0: Would he prefer a higher-weighted horse with a better barrier over a lightweight horse with a worse barrier? That's a good question for Murph.
1: Yeah, so historically, you can certainly win from wide gates, Epsom and Doncaster.
0: Yeah.
1: You know, there's generally fast speed. Generally, they have the rail true for these meetings and you can run on. You know, obviously, not obviously, but historically, recent history says the inside rail and the rail Stuart Randwick isn't the A1 spot. They get off the fence. So I tend to gravitate A to the better athlete and then let the other stuff fall in behind.
0: Mm-hmm.
1: But this race in particular just has a great profile for four-year-olds. I know Autumn Boy's drawn one, which I don't absolutely love, but we've got a good pilot.
0: And we're giving a couple of double passes away today as well for Flemington on Saturday. So Paulie Sebastiani, he's right on the ball when it comes to the better question. So he'll decide who will get that double pass to Flemington on Saturday afternoon. How many double passes have we got? Two to give away. Terrific. Hey, G Unit, a couple for Gator with a bit of rain around in Sydney. I like a couple with light weights. Chispet with 50 kilos looks overs at 20-1 in race 5. Gator, your thoughts there?
1: Chispet,
0: that's Chris Wallace's horse. Greenwood claims too, so gets in with 50 over 1600.
1: That's that benchmark 94 with Unleashing in it, Noblest, Polymenia. I think the problem for Chispet is it's just a better race than a 94. You know, it's probably a bottom end stakes race, even with the depth to it. Not the worst.
0: No. What about Mitch also from Bathurst? Good on you, Mitch. Thanks for listening. De Clichy Boulevard. He reckons this horse can run a mighty race in the Epsom.
1: Look, I've seen plenty worse. 50-1 pops. I'll give you that. That was a really soft win last time. Is she a length off them class-wise? Yes.
0: Yeah.
1: But the handicap brings her back into it with no weight, doesn't it? So, yeah, again, far from the worst.
0: Hey, Gator and Gareth, what's the knock on Savvy Halley? She hit back well last start after pulling up lame, and she's nearly beaten Tempted earlier on in the year. You're now getting nearly $4 the place and 20s to win, and she loves it wet. I know that they thought she was an Everest horse, and if she runs in the top three on Saturday, she will be in the Everest. She'll represent Mulberry. So, it'll be interesting to see how she goes.
1: Yeah, well, look, she was back to her best last start, obviously, and she beat a decent field, ran good time, 188 there. She tested Tempted last prep and was gallant in defeat, wasn't she? But that was 1,400 and on a soft six. So I think back to 1,200, it's clearly advantage Tempted. But look, she's a big price.
0: Has Gator taken a Caulfield Melbourne Cup double this year? I know a few people have Saran at 100-1. Unfortunately, I'm not one of them. That's from Mervyn Swervin.
1: I have. We've done a couple of previous shows and identified my double. So they're alive still, haven't lost yet. If they run, certainly you've taken the overs there because he'll head to the race and run well in it, I'm sure.
0: And the horse that you've taken your double with, Wine Dark Sea.
1: Landed in the country. That's a good start.
0: Yeah, that's a good start. That's always a relief, thank God.
1: Yeah.
0: It's past the CT scan and it's here. And you get D Lane who writes.
1: Not upset about that.
0: The Euphrates Gator. What are your thoughts on him? Too much weight? Question mark.
1: Look, it's not easy with 59, is it? But I think he's a really good horse to offset that. He held on well against the A graders first up. Tripped way too short. Then they let him run last time. Love that, and that really suited him. He's got a good depth of endurance, hasn't he? I mean, he's like 3,500, hasn't he? So,
0: yeah.
1: I think he can win. But Atherwook's the key to the race.
0: And what is Gator's best? It's Genesis Runner Race 4, number one in Sydney there on Saturday for the Freemans.
1: Yep.
0: So there you go. And don't forget this Saturday with Bet365, we'll be paying an extra 10% on top of the national tote dividend on all tote bets in every race at Flemington, Randwick, Eagle Farm, Murray Bridge and Kalgoorlie. 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Hey, Gator in the Daniel, it's a beauty. Do you take a hard fit natural fling down the straight potentially on a testing track or the next episode first up?
1: Look, so I've tipped natural fling on top. She obviously blipped and first up, ran great time. Then I thought she was good in the Moya. You know, they were saying, some good judges were saying,

0: she's vulnerable back at 1,000 and not quite seasoned enough. I was like, nah, I'll tip her anyway. I think that's fine. Turns out they were right, you know, and I was wrong because, she ran well, but Jamie Mellon got up and said, yeah, she's just not quite seasoned enough, and back to 1,000 didn't suit. So anyway, we learned something.
1: Yeah.
0: Overexcited to danger. I think she's a really, really good filly. She'll need to beat Natural Fling. But her run at Flemington chasing Satono Glow at the start number two, gap third. That third horse was Scintillation. That's the horse the Natural Fling beat first up in the Quizette. The next episode is hard to load up on the trials, but the last time he clashed with Natural Fling, he beat her easily.
1: Yeah. He'll love a heavy track as well, even though he's first up. He's the son of Schnitzel that just relish those conditions. He'll be a better horse. And talking to Calvin McAvoy yesterday, I think he has, he's admitted that he will be a better horse on a heavy track than Natural Fling. So you're getting 440. Whether the fitness for Natural Fling will be the difference, time will tell. But yeah, he's an interesting horse the next episode. So if you forget about those two trials in Sydney, you'd probably, he'd be favourite clearly, but.
0: Yep, no doubt.
1: Yeah. Sam Friedman was interesting, Gardner. He reckons the fillies are as good as the colts.
0: Well, they keep running faster time.
1: Yeah, that's usually a good sign. Yes. And Boo Bay, we'll see how good a judge Zara is because he's jumped off the ride the next episode.
0: yeah, he has.
1: And if you watch those jump outs, pocket full of cash, is he a big price at $21?
0: Yeah, fourth pick for me. He trialled with Natural Fling and matched motors with her. Given a little bit of a niggle, but nothing major. And I bet the next episode, seven lengths in the heat. It's just a trial, but he looked great.
1: And Doubt Time's that horse that Nick Ryan, the connections, pulled off that plunge with on debut there at Caulfield. Could you have him at $34?
0: Oh, look, I'm never going to pot one at 33-1 because you can't win either way. But I would mark him a similar price.
1: G'day, Gareth and Gator. Can Deacon run a place in the Turnbull? He's going to
0: Sydney.
1: Yeah. That's from Gary from Mildura. Great place, Mildura, Gaz. Love it. I grew up there, so I should love it. Morning, Garth and Gator. Does the great man think Tempted is a put-in takeout job on Saturday? That's from Scotty from Wall's End. Hey, Scotty.
0: Yeah, look, I don't think she's a moral, but I think she's probably going to be most people's top pick. Given that brilliant change-up speed first up, and she beat Headwall, who then went to the Marzu race, and that was a bit of a barrier trial. But I think it's advantage her 1,200 over 1,000. So happily on top, but again, a few for the quaddie.
1: Chris Waller has Beside the Ocean at $17 with Bet365 in the Rose of Kingston on Saturday. Do you give her a chance if she gets into the field? She's the third emergency. There's a chance that she will with a heavy track.
0: Yeah, I agree with that, and I think the horse is absolutely flying. Whether or not she can win a Group 2 Rose of Kingston, set weight penalties remains to be seen, but going well without luck, that horse.
1: The Dane Hill tip you just heard, Gator, there is with Natural Fling over overexcited there in the Dane Hill, so he's with the fillies. Jake goes, hey, guys, I like doing more place multis. I'm wondering Gator's thoughts on this. I like this. Cabriole top 10, Gold Coast Bell top 10, Eliana top 7, Ten Commandments top 9. What are your thoughts? Well, you'd be disappointed if you didn't get that multi, Jake, I reckon.
0: I agree with your statement, yep.
1: Yeah, I don't know what price you would get there. Let us know, Jake. Autumn Luck, because that reads well.
0: That's a big cushion,
1: yes,
0: top 10.
1: Yes, top 10. Autumn Lover in race 4 at Flemington seems prime for 1,600. Blinkers on, and on the form from her last race seems very strong. That's Jonah.
0: Yeah, no, I agree with all of that. Yeah. I mean, it's just such a tough race, isn't it? But it's going to come down to who's there. So, look, if Atherwolf isn't there, Juju Kibo, I heard they're leaning to Sydney, are they?
1: Yeah, that's it.
0: And a couple of others, I think Giant won't handle the heavy. So, it may fall away, and that brings those horses into it.
1: Could you please ask Gator what track conditions he said his tips at? So heavy to slow track at Flemington and a good to slow track at Randwick.
0: Happy.
1: Yeah. Thoughts on Lady Shenandoah on the Epson? Surely runs a big race. That's from Sam from Manly. Good on you, Sammy boy. If she wins an Epson, that'll do me.

0: can make a case. I mean, she was right with Idle Flyer last prep.
1: Yeah.
0: And she ran well in the Ripper Clark, probably not in the A-plus ground. So she's eighth top-rated runner for me, for what that's worth.
1: Would you put her in your quaddie?
0: I'm probably not going to go that wide. I'm probably not going to go to eight. I wouldn't faint if she won, but I'd lose. Yeah.
1: Shovel, who's one of the Shovel texts in a lot. He's Maggie Payne's old man. Maggie works at Flemington. He's one of the greatest farmers ever seen, basically, out near the Riverina Gator. I don't know if he could handle the Mallee, but he's a good man, Shovel. I might give him, I might buy a few head of sheep he can sell for me.
0: Yeah.
1: I wouldn't make a farmer, but you probably would, Gator. He wants to know about Arangog, that colt by Dundeal and the Yulong colours for Tommy and Philip Stokes, who goes around the superimpose on Saturday.
0: Yeah, look, it feels like manual labour, but I see what you're saying.
1: Yes.
0: Fully suit me. Singlet be okay. Look, I'm going with Arangog on top in the superimpose, and he just didn't quicken in the Exford Plate, but his last 100 was really good. I know he was a big price.
1: Yeah.
0: But he beat home last week's Quinella. Diameter, something's burning. I think he looks desperate for 1,800. $9, thereabouts. Good value play. Tough race.
1: Good morning, guys. Can I please ask Gator if Green Spaces is cooked, or is he now at the right trip in the Metropolitan in Sydney on Saturday? That's from David from Lakes Entrance. G'day, David.
0: Yeah, look, I'm giving him another go. Yeah. I just wonder if they stayed at that that middle distance one run too long, and he didn't finish off as well as I'd hoped, and now he gets to the 2400. So back, you know, I'm giving him another go.
1: G'day, G-Tray. Morning, gents. Probably should be asking Hunter about this all scene as though it's his love child in Berkeley Square. He does love Berkeley Square. He knows that horse well. He gets him on his right day, Berkeley Square. Can he win on Saturday?
0: Depends who's in the race.
1: Yeah.
0: So, you know, with those, the Buck Cummings, we've referenced those who are still dual acceptors. If a few of them scratch, the advantage for Berkeley Square is clearly the rain.
1: Mm-hmm.
0: You know, you think there's a couple of these he just wouldn't be overly competitive with on bone dry ground, but he was wide and good last start. I mean, he's a good roughie. Asterisk on who's there.
1: All right, then, well written. Crowman reckons she's a moral. Where have you got her in the Epsom Gator?
0: Second top rated runner. Yeah. Obviously, she's unbeaten. The form behind her keeps standing up. She's run for time to back her up. She's not brilliantly weighted, but I think she fits the profile. Four-year-old, second pick.
1: We thought we were smart when we did the Futures show. We rang Steve Marsh. We'll go, oh, we got the over $7. She was into $4, $3.50 straight after that. Then Chris Wallach, well, who knows if they changed their mind, but he indicated that they're going back to Melbourne after his second there in the Bikibi Diva, so he became favourite. She's now $5 or $6, so we'll probably get $7 again on Saturday for well written. The great game. 15 minutes past 10, we'll take a break. 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
6: Forget what you've been told about greyhound racing. The truth is, New South Wales has led the nation in reform, with the welfare of greyhounds being the number one priority. Serious race day injuries have fallen by 91%. More greyhounds are now rehomed than bred, and the industry contributes more than $750 million yearly to the New South Wales economy without needing any taxpayer funds. Greyhound racing leads the way in reform, so it's time the conversation moved forward. 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
1: 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Let's continue on with the questions for Gator. Hey, G, can you ask Gator who he thinks is more upside, Mbube or Big Sky?
0: They both looked in need of the run to me first up. Mbube was quite sort of soft over the line, but he was close up. They crossed the line together. Big Sky first up off a long break. You'd think he'd be much fitter as well. So the problem with that race is that the girls' Overexcited's race was just significantly faster.
1: Yeah. So who's better, Mbube or Big Sky?
0: Who's better?
1: Yeah.
0: Look, if I had to pick one going forward, it would be Big Sky probably, but yeah, it's not something that I'll have to worry about.
1: No, that's a good point. But Pete worries about it. That's why I asked you.
0: Yeah,
1: that's you, Pete. I know Jack Turnbull was great with his tips last week, but naming a race after him, really? That's from Scotty. He tipped it. Everyone should have a name raced after them if they're tipping 80 to 1 Maltese. Morning, guys. Just interested in David's thoughts on the criminally underestimated King of Rousseau at $60.
0: He's been a damn good horse to me, that thing.
1: Yeah.
0: He is underrated criminally. This is a hot race, though, for him. I think there's another good race. Well, there is another good race in him. I'm just not sure he can beat these.
1: New look's question was from Lucas from Carrum. Yeah. Love the show, lads. Good on you, Lucas. You know what, Lucas? You've talked me into having a dollar each way on New Look, so I appreciate that. Morning, Gareth. Flemington Saturday looks a lottery because of the weather. I usually bet on Melbourne opening prices. Can't do it with this meet. Found Gold Coast Bell, nothing else. What is Gator's confidence level for the day? That's from Baz.
0: Yeah, look, there is some trepidation, obviously, given the reasons you've outlined.
1: Yeah.
0: We're just not 100% sure what we're dealing with. Even final fields, we don't know yet. And we certainly don't know any track pattern, although the track's been playing well of late. So I'm a little nervy, but always quietly confident because you've done the work.
1: About the Flight Stakes. The Flight Stakes is the final leg of the Princess Series. Do you trust the fillies who have been racing hard all spring to run out a strong 1600? Are you looking for a horse arriving fresh specifically for this race? There's not too many to choose from in this year's Flight Stakes.
0: No. And they all come through the same race, don't they? So, yeah, it's sort of the cards are there in front of you. I think sometimes you just got to trust what you see. And it's not as if they're deep in the prep.
1: Yeah.
0: Global Gallop, Striking Alibi. They're only hitting this third up, aren't they? So, happy that way. Global Goal on top.
1: Yeah. I'm with Bangkok Hottie. She just keeps on getting the job done. I was having a laugh with Luke Fernie. Because they sold that horse to the connections of Chris Wallace, Striking Alibi. And he thought he did pretty well out of it. Now he thinks he sold it too cheap.
0: Sure.
1: That's a great game. Great story, Gareth. Appreciate that. Yep. Hi, Gareth. It's Tommy C, the Burnley Street Bandit. Good on you, Tommy boy. I'm a big on Unleashing and own a few shares. She'll be winning this Saturday. You bloody heard it first. Good on you, Tommy. You've got her on top, haven't you, Gator, Unleashing?
0: Yeah, yes, she's in our parlay. They give her strength. I think she should have won last time. I think she was a run.
1: One of many things I love about Gator's analysis is his ability to intertwine form with runners. I've always wondered, though, how far back does Gator

0: look? Does he go back one or two preps or even further?
1: Yeah, look, obviously, as you go further back, it's a longer history. So I think we touched on it earlier. You do need to evolve and adapt as we go. And what can often happen with these athletes is they can just become more adept on certain types of track than they were as younger athletes. So, you know, I've seen it a thousand times. So it's still part of the puzzle, sure. But it's, you know, recent history tends to win out more often than older history.
0: Hi, boys. Do you think Barrier 6 will suit Moby Dick? Now the track is going to be wet. He still is trying to get out at Mornington. That's from Ross.
1: No, he was luckless last time. Good old Moby.
0: Yeah.
1: Gee, I'm loath to put anything after Jimmy Sturgis turned into Farlap again.
0: Yeah, he was good, Jimmy boy.
1: He was.
0: I wonder if they're going to. Are you announcing that he's going to be your slot horse? Surely he's going to go with the tab.
1: Haven't heard. The phone's been on, but no call.
0: Well, it's a difficult one as the coach there of the tab side regarding the Everest. It's sort of you dropped him, didn't you? You had your meeting with him and said you didn't want him, and now you got to pick up the phone and say, "Oh mate, I might have went off too early."
1: Yeah,
0: well, I love you again.
1: Yeah, when you apply for the job, you left and come back. Yeah. What's that called?
0: That's the coach. That's why you get paid the big bucks as the coach. Yeah, obviously,
1: little dog door crawling there. But, yeah, it's like going back in the twos and having 40. You're back in the good books.
0: Yeah, 100%. Yeah. Headwall has to be a huge chance at the price. Second up, rated down off a huge layoff, but Fresh arguably should have beaten Tempton. All rate up again, third up. That's from Chunk from Maryborough and Victoria. Good on you, Chunk.
1: Yeah, look, I think this would be a proper race. The last one wasn't. And he did tempted first up. All these are facts. 1,200, no issue.
0: Morning, Gareth. Jake the Rattlesnake here. Why isn't Bangkok Hottie not favourite leads and wins? I totally agree with you. There's not too many believers with Bangkok Hottie. There's a few of the other experts on Giddy Up that laugh at me when I tip her. But we've always had the last laugh with her, I reckon.
1: Yeah. No, the last two you have, not always. But she was good last time. I think the win had a lot of merit. If you're sitting up second and you're going 46.5 first 800 and you still win, I think the win has the real merit.
0: Yep. Back valley at King last year after his Newcastle Cup run. Dual acceptor, wet or dry. Place chance in Melbourne Gator. Also, home rule in the last. That's from Billy.
1: On home rule bobs up every now and then.
0: He does.
1: Loves it wet. There's a positive for home rule. What was the other horse?
0: It was Valiant King. We haven't seen the best of him for a while.
1: Yeah, it's hard to come in.
0: Yeah. I like the setup of Attica, but will he handle a heavy track gator? I don't think he'll get a heavy track. No.
1: Nah, it's not going to be heavy. No. It doesn't rain in Sydney. Be fine.
0: No. A few of Attica's rivals I've been having a chat to, and when I've asked them, what horse are you scared of most, they say Attica with no weight on his back.
1: Blinkers on. Yeah.
0: Correct. Any thoughts on Astral Flame at 19-1 in the Rose of Kingston?
1: Well, been competitive with a few of these in the past, so you'd think has a case.
0: Yeah.
1: I think we'll go forward with love and on-speed pattern.
0: Morning, Gareth. If Gator had to compare his football ability to a current racehorse, who would it be? I'm thinking Pride of Jenny just leads from the front, runs through the pain barrier and breaks the opposition hearts. Jeez, that's a fair compliment to be compared to Pride of Jenny.
1: Yeah, no, good call.
0: He might win the double pass for Flemington if he keeps that up, Merv.
1: Yeah, no, I've got an ego problem, so keep them coming. Yeah. I was thinking more that horse that there was a hurdler back in the day and he did a bit of racing on the Flat Country Cups. His name was He's a Knob.
0: Okay. Hi, guys, love your show. Does Gator give Mr. Monaco a chance in the Metropolitan?
1: I do. He's beaten Lit Steel in the past, albeit probably a bit luckily, but he made ground in the Kingston Town. He won a Manu Cup set up last prep. On wet ground, he beat a horse called Juju Kiba, who's much shorter in the market, so there's a case.
0: Yeah. Harry from Aubrey. G'day, Harry. Saintly Dancer, a chance on Saturday, Flemington Race 4. Well, Harry, Jack Turnbull says that she doesn't want it too wet, basically.
1: Yeah, okay. Yeah, I think she struggled a bit in the Atlantic Jewel on that shifties, but she wasn't in the best part of the track either. But I have similar concerns.
0: Hey, I want to back half yours, but I can't back him now because of that gate.
1: Let's see how the track's playing, you know?
0: Yeah.
1: Let's see how the track's playing. It's going to be the key to that.
0: Josh here, thoughts on St. George and the Turnbull, especially out of Barrier 13 and Zara not being on board?
1: Look, he's flying. A very, very wet track would significantly worry me. He handles soft ground well. I think anything worse, and yeah. I'm cautious, but he's going really well. And set weight's penalties here. It's not weight for age, remember?
0: Yeah. Yeah, and that's an important factor to take into consideration, go to set weights and penalties. So there's going to be some horses like a Buckaroo that won't ever get this advantage until next year's Turnbull Stakes over their opposition, basically.
1: Yeah, that's right.
0: Yeah. Yeah. You've got to give him a chance, don't you, Buckaroo, because of that?
1: He's not out of it.
0: No.
1: By any stretch. Yeah. Wet track, tick.
0: Could you ask Gary if he thinks I would be taking unders at $4 and Regal Ambition in the 1,000 guineas?
1: $4. I'm not sure is the short answer. The longer answer is I think she's extremely talented. I loved the win on Sunday.
0: Morning, Gene Gator. Does Gator give Skybird a hope this Saturday if it's wet? I think it's one of your best, isn't it?
1: Yeah, look, I'm pretty keen on her on a wet track. In a race, there's, I don't know where to start or finish, to be honest, but she's the one that is well-weighted. A, she'll handle the wet. B, was probably ridden too close, too hot first up. I think a colder right here. When she was second up last prep, she ran Jolie Star to a length and change. Yeah. I think if she runs to that, you know, she can win a Gilguy.
0: Does Gator think there's a solid tempo in the Epson to give Charwolf the pattern it wants?
1: The challenge for Charwolf is clearly the 59, isn't it? But look, he's a very good horse, and his last start was that of a coming winner. The Epsom, it would be a pretty rare occasion when these big mile races are not run at an extremely strong tempo. And I'm looking at the speed map now, and there looks to be genuine speed, fully lit, healthy, Macchiolade, Perfumist. They'll run along at Group 1 speed, I'm sure.
0: Jake is a fellow triathlete from Palm Beach. I love our listeners. They come from all over the country, the world. We've had people from Ireland, New Zealand text in today. Feel like Macca on a Sunday. Mm. Hey, Gareth and Gator Dog, can La Burrito overcome the wide barrier in the manifold? Certainly a talented horse, meets a tough race.
1: Yeah, it is a tough race. Yeah. I didn't have her on my radar, but, for a myriad of reasons. So she'd surprise me, to be fair.
0: Sean wants to know about Idle Flyer in the Epsom, and Cole J wants to know about Mr. Miller in the Epsom.
1: All righty, I've got Idle Flyer third. She was good fresh, stayed at 1,400, one run too long in hindsight, second up. Strong home, latest, has 2 kilo swing on Che Wolf. So I think she's in the game. Mr. Miller, he's really promising, isn't he? He was good at Newcastle against the race shape, and he can measure up with no weight. He's sixth pick.
0: I've got 5 minutes left, Gator. We're going overs because I've got so many questions coming through. I'm not going to get all through all of them, but I'm going to try our very best. Here we go. We'll hurry up the process here. You ready? What's with $34 with Stretton Rule? A huge campaign last prep and was unlucky fifth in the slipper. Huge overs. Your thoughts there, Gator?
1: Yeah, you can make a case off that. Could have tried better.
0: Yeah. God's window is overs in the Epsom, especially if the rain arrives.
1: Yeah, best of the blowouts for me in the mix.
0: That's from Josh from Perth. Good on you, Josh. Have you heard which race Piggyback is going to on Saturday? I reckon she'll be in the Bart Cummings, Cole. Austin Gallardi and Smooth Chino and the Gill Guy. Does Gator give them a chance?
1: Smooth Chino, good return with the 62. Ran well in a cocker. Puts him in the race. Not sure how wet he wants it.
0: Great story. Indy Whiteout rocking up for the first time at Flemington. She's never been Gator. I don't think Austin has either. Hey, boys, Keith from Wagga here. Does 10 Commandments get it done in the wet?
1: If it was 1,600, it'd be one of the bets of the day. 1,400 backing trip has its challenges.
0: Yeah. I followed the great man for years and I rate him incredibly highly. Thanks for that. I know they're talking about you, Gator. But I think Gator's racehorse comparison may be one of the greatest. His greatest pieces of work, that's from Sean. Totally agree there. Hey, G, listen to the podcast every day. Love the show. What's Gator's thoughts on Columbus in the first at Randwick?
1: Columbus, went to 1,800 Kenzo. Good effort with the 59. Done deal. 4-year-old on the up. 60 kilos the challenge. Second pick.
0: Yeah. Here we go. We've got a few more coming through. The next one I want to ask you about Jigsaw.

0: think she goes to the Scalacci. Oh, he goes to the Scalacci. I'm pretty sure that they want to get back to Perth for a winter bottom. Hey, Gator, what's your thoughts on Pinhole and the Metropolitan?
1: Good win last start and beat a handy one in Stars in Their Eyes, who I think would be in the market here. So
0: yeah.
1: In that second layer of chances for me.
0: Last one. When watching the races live on what may be a track that is cutting up at Flemington, does Gator trust his eye and looking at the track itself, kickback, et cetera, or does he look at the times and judge the track conditions off that?
1: Look, I think times are important, but rain on the day can be very treacherous. I'd back the eye and see who's handling it and keep an eye on track pattern. Will be the king, I think.
0: Just recap your parlays, Gator. You've only got the one, actually. Yeah, it's an race interstate parlay.
1: Yeah, true that. Race 4, number 1, Genesis Runner, into race 5, number 16, Unleashing, into race 9, Flemington, number 15, Sky Bird.
0: You were superb last week, Gator. You got the parlay. Great time of the year to really be in red-hot form. We wish you the best of luck this Saturday. You'll be on the Melbourne Form Panel with Trav Noonan and Mark Hunter on Saturday. And you enjoy the rest of your day, whatever you may be doing.
1: No, thank you, mate. Looking forward to Saturday morning, and then I'll be out at Flemington Saturday, so come and say hi.
0: Where will you be? Where will you be?
1: Oh, I don't know. Wherever, out of the rain, hopefully.
0: Yes, yes. All right, then. With your shirt on. Good on you, Gator. You should be doing a Cane Corns with your shirt off, I reckon. Maybe. You still haven't done one of those walk and talks.
1: No, gee, it's a rough head. Yeah. I'm going better than that.
0: Yeah. Have a good day.
1: Ciao.
0: There we go, there's Gator. Hey, Paulie Sebastiani, who wins the double passes for Flemington on Saturday?
2: Well, we've got two sets of winners. So yes. Merv, for his question pertaining to the comparison of a footballer and so if Gator had to compare his football ability to a current racehorse, who would it be? Get that out there, Paul. Jeez, bit of a tongue tie.
0: What was the horse?
2: Pride of Jenny, and then Gator said he's
0: probably a knob.
2: Yeah, correct. Yeah. Yeah. well done to Gator there. A bit of self-deprecation.
0: Oh, no, you're Gator a knob. Style. You're a knob. Yeah. Think, yeah.
2: Oh, thanks.
0: Yeah. No, then, that was the horse, I think. Yeah.
2: And then Pete, who
0: Mrs.
2: asked...
0: Mrs. Sebastiani, I'm not calling your boy a knob. No.
2: Trust me, I've been called worse than that by her, mate. Don't you worry about that. And then Pete asked about Mbube or Big Sky and who has the bigger upside as they go head-to-head at Flemington this weekend in race 6. So congratulations to Pete and Merv for the double passes. Hopefully you can get down to Flemington on Saturday. You might need a brolly, though, from what we're hearing.
0: Yeah, we'll cross our fingers and toes. Good on you, Paulie.
2: Thank you.
0: The big news out of the VRC today, and we've mentioned this a few times, but Neil Wilson will be leaving his post as the chair of the VRC. He's been there for a long time, CEO, chair, done a lot of great work for that famous racing club and one of the very best administrators I've come across. And Vin Cox, he'll be the man that will lead the way now with the VRC. So there you go. Some big news out of the Victorian Racing Club today. 10:35, we're going to take a break. On the other side of it, we're going to come back with plenty more on this Thursday, including a few winners today with Bag of Tips.
3: BM4 motorway in Homebush, a broken down truck westbound approaching the tunnel exit, one westbound lane closed. Lane Cover, two car crash southbound on Burns Bay Road just past Penrose Street, closing lane 1. A Polish man opens up, asks for help and shows up because when they do, everyone wins. Polish man, strong enough to care. 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Sydney traffic to keep you moving on SEN track, 15:39 AM.
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0: 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We're at Warrnambool today in Victoria on a soft six, the rails in the true. Race five, number three, Celebrate. And race seven, number 16, Crossover Kid. The tips from Benny Ascari. Paulie Sebastiani, who are you playing?
2: Bet Boost Horse. Race two, number one, Warrnambool, Black Peppermint. Get on.
0: Do you reckon?
2: Three from three this week we're going to go. That's the aim anyway. 650 Bet365 customers took the $6 Venetian Choice yesterday. We cleaned them up. Zachy Tunbridge was very, very happy with how all that panned out. And fingers crossed we can get the job done today in the 3,100-metre high-weight benchmark 70.
0: You're on fire, really.
2: That's all
0: and
2: we can do.
0: You got that much confidence.
2: That's all we can do. Cashed up, ready to rock and roll for the weekend.
0: Who's your best in Melbourne?
2: On Saturday?
0: Yeah.
2: I really, really like Aliana. The caveat is just the inside gate. I don't know what the track's going to do. We're out 9 metres with the wet weather. Last race, I'm confident that Ten Commandments will run a big race as well. And good to get a push from Jack Turnbull. He made it part of his double in the $100 staking plan. And talk about good form. He's probably the best training or co-trainer tipster in form when it comes to stable mode.
0: Well, it does help when you tip an 80 to 1 type of multi. So you can live on that for a little while.
2: Does indeed. So to recap, race two, number one at Warrnambool today, Black Peppermint, best of the day. And it is our Bet Boost horse, the Bet365.
0: Go and get him. Thanks for that,
2: Thank you.
0: Mate. Rebecca Hill at Gathen today likes race eight, number two, Zandari, and Majestic Louvre, race six, number one. Chris Calamiri, thanks to racing.com at Illawarra Grange, likes race two, number six, Unhinged, and race four, number three, Vatican. So race two, number six, race four, number three. Luke Hovannessian likes a few at Illawarra Grange today, which is the inner track at Kembler Grange. Race three, number nine, Hello Liz. Race five, number six, Donatello. Race six, number six, Powerful Player. And race eight, number three, Premium. And at Tamworth, he likes a couple. Race four, number three, Pensativa and Maxidus. Race six, number one. So race four, number three, race six, number one. It's Hannon's Day at Kalgoorlie, so the first day of their two-day carnival. Best bet for Michael Heaton. Race two, number eight, Run at Rupert Run. And race three, number two, Vomo Island. And the best value, race seven, number four, Fast Flicker. So race two, number eight, race three, number two, and the best value is race seven, number four. And we'll get Pete Anthony's best on Haddon's Day after 11 o'clock. Darren Carroll likes race four, number 10, Purple Moon, and race eight, number nine, A Song of the Heart at Ballarat tonight. He said it's the toughest meeting of the week so far. So just play conservatively there at Ballarat tonight. Amanda Rando, thanks to Harness Racing New South Wales, the home of the Carnival of Cups, where Australian music royalty meets quality harness racing. Actually, she likes race two, number one, Miss Australana, and race three, number eight, Nothing But Wave. So race two, number one, race three, number eight. We'll take a break with Bag of Tips. We'll come back and we'll find you some winners in the dogs straight after this.
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2: Welcome back to Giddy Up. This man was in fine form. He's seeing them beautifully at the moment. One of our greyhound experts here on Giddy Up and SEN Track. You can hear him tonight on SEN Track with the Liz Flyback. His name is Mitchie Abaya. Hello to you, Mitch.
7: Morning, J-Man. Good to be with you.
2: Big night of greyhound racing. We've got heats of the Adelaide Cup. We've got Queensland racing, of course, at Q2 Parklands and Sandown tonight as well.
7: Yeah, plenty of racing. It's getting to the pointy end of the year where all the big guns step out, and we still have the standard meetings that go on, and we just still have to find winners. So it's exciting, mate. I enjoy it, really enjoy it.
2: And, of course, Mitch tips all thanks to Racing Queensland. Check out racingqueensland.com.au for where Queensland is racing today. Where do we start with your place?
7: I'm going to start early, G. Q straight. I've got a couple there. Race 5, number 8, Gold Star Murphy. Been well supported. I think it opened around $4 into about $2.50. It's drawn really nice out wide. Has a great record at the track. Had been banging on the door prior to last start's win. I just think it's really well placed. Finds a weakish race. That's race 5, number 8, Gold Star Murphy up the straight. Go to race 8 on the program, number 7, Bagless Brute. Around $6.57, was double figures earlier on in the day. This dog's a very fast animal, drawn exactly where it wants to be. It went 19 flat last time out, beaten 1.8 behind the favourite who it races against here. This will be its second look at the track, and dog's improved dramatically. Second run up the straight, I reckon this dog's a huge chance out wide. Race 8, number 7. So they're my two plays at Q straight. Then we go to Q2 Parklands tonight. Now, there's a pretty big book, a fair few of them are value. The main one that people will include in multis is race 4, number 1, Star Turn. It's short, but it gets the beautiful map. So that will be the one that many will include in multis. I'm not really tipping it at $1.35, but if you want something to have in the multi, that would be the one to have. Race 6, number 7, Haras Tyrion. Double figures this dog, around $11. This is a ludicrous price. This dog's a very fast animal. I know the one's got ability, Blue Rocket Ship, but this dog, Haras Tyrion, maps beautifully. No speed in boxes 5 and 6. Minimal speed in box 8, zipping Alcaraz. I reckon this 7 can just carve across, lob to a position to be too strong. It was brilliant 2 starts ago. Had no luck last time out. So race 6, number 7 is a really nice chance. Best on the program, Gareth. Race 7, number 4, She's Mayhem. Up to 600 metres. huge plus. I've got a feeling Georgie Frew, Jeevan, I haven't spoken to him, will be with this one as well. Yeah. She was massive last time out, had zero luck, even money, looks a really nice play, race 7, number 4. Then roll over to race 8, number 5, Misty Rico. Loves a placing, you can back it each way, $11 and $2.50. And then to round out the card, race 9, number 6, 5 birdies, round $14 or $15, same thing, take it each way, it will settle midfield and storm home late. So full book there, plenty of value to be found, and race 7, number 4 is the best.
2: What do you like in Adelaide tonight? Anything that stands out?
7: To be honest, I haven't got to the Adelaide side of form yet, yeah, but there's plenty of good racing. The Cup Heats, there's 5 of them. I will give one tip that Todd Gray will be on Sky Racing again. Mm. And can you believe...
2: Yeah.
7: The,
2: he's a great man, Toddy Gray.
7: He's a great man, but I'm saying utter stupidity last week, taking on the fastest dog in greyhound racing in Wrongly Accused. Okay. What on earth? It's $1.10 head-to-head. He's the fastest dog on the planet.
2: Yeah.
7: You just cannot. As much as you want to tip the SA dog, you just can't go against the best dog going around, and he broke the track record in the process. So great racing there. It's going to be a cracking Adelaide Cup final, and good luck beating Wrongly Accused.
2: Yeah, bring it on. He doesn't need to go around the heats. He's in the final already because he won the match race series there last week. Good on you, mate.
7: Spot on, mate. Have a great day and tune in tonight for anyone who wants 6 till 10 p.m.
2: Yep, we will. Who's on with you tonight?
7: I think I've got Corey Smith, the big fella's back, I reckon. So I had Dame Dollar last week, now I see Smith.
2: Look out, tonight. What a combination so
7: the
2: that
7: gang's,
2: is.
7: The gang's back.
2: Thanks, mate. There we go. Great to catch up with Mitchie Abay. Georgie Frooge is crook as a dog, he tells me. So he's sent through his tips tonight at Sandown Race 3, number 1, Ferret's Knock. And Espoir, race 8, number 1. So 3-1-8-1. And the Q2 Parklands, he likes race 8, number 4, Moet Magic. And race 9, number 4, Sweet Ledette. So race 8, number 4, race 9, number 4. Time for a break on the other side of it. We'll catch up with Jesse Gower from NZB.
8: The M4 motorway in Homebush, a broken down truck westbound approaching the tunnel exit, one westbound lane closed. Lane Cover, two car crash southbound on Burns Bay Road just past Penrose Street, closing lane 1. A Polish man opens up, asks for help and shows up because when they do, everyone wins. Polish man, strong enough to care. 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Sydney traffic to keep you moving on SEN track, 15:39 a.m.
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6: 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This is Giddy Up with Gareth Hall.
2: Welcome back to Giddy Up, Gareth Hall with you. It's 10:51. It is great to have your company. We're heading to New Zealand to catch up with Jesse Gower from NZB. And I think she's at the property of Sam Beetson, who's one of the superstars when it comes to the Ready to Run sale. He's a man with a gift that knows how to prepare a superstar for this sale coming up in Auckland in the middle part of November, of course. The Breeze Ups are happening in under 2 weeks' time now on the 12th and 13th of October at the Tarapa Racecourse. And Jess is with us now. G'day, Jess.
14: Hey, Gareth. Nice to see you. Yeah, we are. We're at Riversleigh Park. I'm here with Sam Beetson, and he's actually just been informing me that he was galloping the horses at Te Rapa just this morning. So we've got a very current update from him.
2: Now, Sam.
16: Yeah, so we yeah. Hey, Gareth,
2: G'day,
16: how are you?
2: Sam, how are you going, brother? Now, you're one of the best judges I've come across. Which horse should we be buying from your draft? And, like, you've never let me down, really.

0: Yeah, well, you didn't buy the last one and it went okay. I think it won a Group 2 Quando. Yeah, yeah. But and Sharwolf, I might have mentioned to you last time as well. So, yeah, we've got a few there. So, well, we've got 47 catalogues. So I'm sure we've got one there for you, Gareth.
1: Yeah, well, I'm looking for – can you give us one that we should be buying? Maybe your top two.
0: Oh, I've got a real expensive to sort there that we paid $3,000 for that looks like he goes very good. You know, we've got all sorts. Nice Day Inside. We've got plenty of sort of horses for all areas. I can't give you one in particular, to be fair, right now.
1: Yeah. All right, take it away, Jess.
2: Oh, well, actually, there's a gun runner over my shoulder, a chestnut there. So I think one of the things I thought was quite interesting about this catalogue, we've got 460 horses in the book, and there are 119 stallions represented. So it's a huge range, and if you look at the 47 that Sam's got for Riversley Park, there are only a couple of duplicates. You know, it's really it's a really rangy kind of catalogue where there's something for everyone.
1: Yeah, and so like when you
0: We have a broad range. Yeah.
1: Sorry, mate.
0: You're right. Yeah, we sort of try and cater for everyone. Have a broad range of stallions. Just obviously, you know, we sort of cater for Australia, Hong Kong, Malaysia, even the local market. So we have sort of plenty of flavour there for all sorts of buyers. And, you know, there's plenty of value to be bought, I think.
1: So, Sam, what do we look for when we're buying these horses? Because obviously I think the game's changed with the way that you prepare these ready-to-run horses, because there's a lot more data that we can take into consideration. So what do you think we need to be looking for when we watch these breeze-ups?
0: I think probably the movement, you know, how easy they do it. I don't think necessarily time's a big thing. A lot of people like time, but the way they're doing it, how their action is, and if they're comfortable doing it, that in their own skin, you know, their temperament and things. So everybody likes different, but different sorts of things. So I think movement's probably the number one.
1: Yeah. And so when Golden 60 and Charwolf and you broke them in for these breeze up sales, did you realise, or do you think that they had something special in them?
0: They both had a lot of ability, but they were both quirky horses, so we hadn't done a lot of galloping. They both, I think Golden 60 went in with one gallop and Sharwolf didn't go in. He had a nice strong three quarter. He didn't even have a gallop going into it, but you sort of knew he could do it. So we actually sort of kept him nice and quiet and doing things right. So I think Jonathan Riddell rode him that year and just said he hadn't had a gallop, but I'm pretty sure you'll get down the straight fine, which he did. So, yeah, he's. I think you can overdo it with him. So we take things nice and slow and educate them, and on the day they sort of put their hand up.
1: It's bloody exciting, mate. I know that you put in a lot of work for this sale. Last time, maybe 2 years ago, you broke your leg. Are you fit and ready to go for these breeze ups?
0: Oh, just hanging in there, getting a bit older. The body's hanging in there. The shoulder's not so great. But, no, I'm okay. I think it's just old age, Gareth.
1: No, you're looking $1 million. And, Jess, the breeze-ups are on the 12th and 13th of October. We can watch all of those breeze-ups there on racing.com and the NZB website. And then we just got to get to the sale in November.
2: Yeah, exactly. So we film every one of these 460 horses galloping on the straight at Te Rapa, get their times up quickly within a matter of days, and the footage as well, give you all the info you need. So you can really assess this catalogue and have a good look at what's in it before getting down here to New Zealand to actually see them at Karaka and see them going through the ring on the 18th and 19th of November. So it's a sale that serves so much information to potential buyers, and it takes a lot of the risk out of buying, and also takes a lot of the patience out. You don't have to wait long until these horses are ready to hit the track. So, you know, when you've got the list of talented graduates that this sale has, and then you look at the book this year and see that calibre is just right up there with previous years, if not even more superior. with book one types and pedigrees on those pages as well. It's a sure thing. You know, the last six editions of the sale, the horses that have already been at the track, they've earned on average $160,000. So that's more than the average price that is paid at the sale. So this is it's a very reliable sale, and it does really get results. We can't wait. It's an easy one to sell.
1: Yeah, it's a winning sale. We're going to let you go. Good on you, Sammy. Good on you, Jess. Thanks for joining us on Giddy Up. There we go, Sam Beetson and Jess Gower there.
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1: Listening to us on their SEN Turf Dial in WA. It's a big weekend in Kalgoorlie because we've got the Hannons today and then the Golden Saddle and Kalgoorlie Cup Day on the Saturday. And for Giddy Up's WA stable male, Dan Morton will be joining us. Hopefully we'll catch up with Mickey Grantham as well. He's got some key chances across the weekend. And then we've got the Thursday form show with Chris Nelson and Johnny Kelton will join us. And then Matty Reid with Tassie Time to finish off a busy show on this Thursday morning. But always great to catch up with Pete Anthonis. Hello to you, Pete.
11: Yeah, morning to you, Gareth. It's a cracking card, I'll put it that way. I reckon I've done this meeting in full probably the last 6-7 years.
1: Yeah.
11: And this is as difficult as open a Hannon's Day in that time. Quite often we've had a lot of scratchings or runners sort of angling towards a Saturday, but maybe dual nominated, but this card has got angles everywhere.
1: It's an interesting Hannon's handicap because you think maybe, this race might be... might be hurt a little bit because of the Golden Saddle, but it's a terrific addition of this year's Hannons.
11: Yeah, it's a proper handicap as well, isn't it? It's really got a, you know, obviously Hobart West is the top weight, and going down through the field, there's just a lot of horses here that wouldn't surprise if they bobbed up and ran a really nice race. So I guess trying to do the map is probably the hard part, and just working out exactly how much speed is going to be in the race, because you've got horses like Hobart West, Cool Memory, Avoidance, and then Fast Flicker probably just behind. The multinationals drawn out wide, and really how they run over the first couple of 100 metres will probably dictate this race. And in particular, the Fancy Chances, Mostly Correct Choice and Elite Missile, they've just drawn that little bit awkwardly, and they'll probably have to go back or at least try and find a spot in the 3-wide line. And look, if they are struggling to make ground, if they don't get the right tempo up front, maybe it is going to be a bit difficult for them. But look, in the end, I really thought the price for number 10, Elite Missile, is very, very generous. We know how good this horse is, first up in particular. SJ's got a really good record taking horses to Kalgoorlie full stop. But I just think with his first up record, his trials, everything just putting it together,

0: It's not as if he's one of these horses that's going to get too far back and you're going to be wondering the whole time, you know, will he be able to sort of keep up or anything like that. He's clearly got a very good cruising speed. Is there a chance he gets a little bit lost? Possibly. But at the same time, he hasn't done anything wrong in his career. So I really think, you know, it's going to be a good kickoff spot. I always think I'd love to see these horses. There should be more races. I know the Pinjarra Straight's out of action at the moment, but I'd love to see some of our better sprinters a listed race down the straight, G, and then like giving an airplane ticket to basically say to these local trainers, right, we'll pay for your airfare to go to like the Newmarket Handicap or something like that. But give them an opportunity to find out if they can run down the straight in the first place by opening it up. So, look, that's obviously a story for another day. But Smooth Chino, I agree. I'm looking forward to seeing how it goes. The Machinos, typically, they run pretty well in the wet, and he's got a good enough soft record. It's probably going to be a different kettle of fish, though, at Flemington, if all that rain forecast falls.
1: And he's out of a gingerbread man mare, so they usually handle the wet pretty well, the gingerbread. So, yeah, it's I hope he runs a big race. And then Cosmic Crusader, it's interesting because Pikey was adamant that he did settle him too close there the other day. The money has come for him since the markets were open there after the final fields on Wednesday with Bet365 for Cosmic Crusader. But he gets a low gate again. And with Light Infantry Man, like, they don't like to lead on him, even though he likes to have solid tempo races. But they reckon he's a better chaser. So, like, he enjoys the Pride of Jenny Australian Cup setup when he can follow a strong pace, and that's when he's at his best. So they don't know if they want to lead. And then you get Sir Dillis, who looks the only real leader on paper. So who knows what that tempo will be like in that Turnbull Stakes there on Saturday, which would be interesting to see where Pike does settle Cosmic Crusader.
0: Well, I mean, he doesn't really have to do too much to settle in the first probably 4, 5, 6. But you're exactly right. It's funny that last time or that last start, wasn't it, that Pikey said that straight off. And you basically go through the numbers and he's actually correct. Like, they went they went significantly faster than I think most people would have anticipated with Lindemann there. But as you said, this race genuinely looks like it could be a bit of a hackathon. There might be a surprise leader or two. Maybe one of the stayers will fire up early, but I wouldn't want to be getting too far back. And we've seen Cosmic Crusader, his ability to handle the wet tracks previously has not been a concern. He had those really dominant performances there at Belmont, a couple of preps back where he was able to just sit there on pace on wet tracks and really just kick away. So I think it's a great opportunity for him to test himself at the 2,000 metres. And again, it might not be a genuine 2,000, so that actually might be very suitable for a horse first time.
1: It'd be interesting to see which way he goes after this, because Bob's going to make a decision. Bob Peters, does he go to a Caulfield Cup or a Cox Plate? It is moving day here at Flemington. There's a few horses in a similar spot to Cosmic Crusader. I think Bob goes, well, if I can't beat Sir Delius, then at weight for set weights and penalties, then how am I going to beat him at weight for aid? So I might go down that Caulfield Cup path.
0: Yep, which makes a lot of sense, doesn't it? I think Sir Delius has probably got the most upside out of all of those runners in the Turnbull, because he just didn't look to have the fitness on his side first up. Really threw it away there late, but we'll find out a lot there from that race, I'm sure. Yeah. I'm looking forward to getting out there.
1: He's a yard watcher too, Sir Dillis. As Adrian Bott pointed out this morning on Giddy Up Stable Mail, he does expect him to parade a lot better. He looked like he was way over the top, didn't he, there on Maccabi Divas Stakes Day. So it be interesting to see how he does parade.
0: Yep, plenty of water to go under the bridge between now and then, Jay. We'll both literally and figuratively, we'll see how much rain falls in the next 24 to 48 hours. But I think there's a chance that some of it might actually miss Flemington. But anyway, that's just watching the radar and trying to anticipate it. But we'll see what happens.
1: Let's hope SJ Miller has a big day on the opening day of the Kalgoorlie Carnival.
0: Yeah, fingers crossed, Jay. All the best to everyone going out there. Should be a cracking few days there at Kalgoorlie.
1: Good on you, Pete. There's Pete Anthonis. 12 minutes past 11. We'll continue on with the Thursday Form Lounge next here on Giddy Up.
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1: Welcome back to Giddy Up. It's 14 minutes past 11. Gareth Hall with you. Great to have your company this Thursday morning as we continue on our Thursday form lounge. Racing action continues every day across the Sunshine State. Check out racingqueensland.com.au for where Queensland is racing today. And Chris Nelson joins us. We're at Eagle Farms Saturday. Hello to you, Chriso.
8: Good morning to you, Gareth. Good morning to everyone. We are at Eagle Farm on Saturday. The weather should be fine. The track will be good. And a 4.5 metre rail, which is a good rail position for yes. Eagle Farm. They tend, when it's a little further in, they do tend to steer away from the fence. So this is a pretty fair spot, I would say.
1: Where do we start with your plays, mate, on Saturday?
8: No better place to start than race one, and that is with number two, Mercado. Now, Richard Lamming had a couple in here, the scratch pack fare, left with Mercado. Gee, I thought both runs have been good this prep. First up, third at Ipswich behind Ashkirk. That's a good form line. Ashkirk came out and won the Toowoomba Guineas last week. And then third at the Gold Coast behind Weona Chevy, which is a good form line too. That horse is very promising and going well. Now, I love the ground that Mercado made late there. That was 1,400 metres. He goes to 1,500 metres on Saturday, and we've lost a couple, as I said, so a small field. I did check the prices earlier, but they might have shortened this one up with scratching. So anyway, I think it'll win. I think it'll be a good start to the day. Any winner, a good winner. Race one, number two, Mercado.
1: Yeah.
8: Race three, horse number one, Global Eclipse. Now, they did scratch this one from the fourth race. Right move. I think the 1,800 metres is ideal. Second first up at Ipswich behind Metaphorically was no match, but did close late ground. And then Metaphorically came out and won at the Gold Coast on Pink Ribbon Day. Then went to Doomben and won convincingly. I thought that was a really good win. He sat wide all the way. He went for a home at the top of the straight, Martin Harley, and he kept going. And look, they were closing on him late, but he did a pretty good job having done all that work. Now, you need to draw nicely at the 1,800 metre start at Eagle Farm. And he's done that in gate two, and I don't see a lot in the opposition. So I think he'll be winning. Race three, number one, Global Eclipse.
1: Beautiful.
8: They both look good bets. A bit of value. Race five, horse number four, Dark Arts for Tony Gollan and Emily Posman. Ran fifth at the Gold Coast behind Berezka. Strata Verena was in that race. Also in this one also. Sorry, well, too many alsos there. Also in this race. I think Dark Arts can turn the tables. Dark Arts can turn the tables. Meet Strata Verena a kilo better at the weights. And just strips fitter, and I just think is peaking now. I thought that run was good against the tempo-making ground. So we'll go with Dark Arts each way. That's race five, number four. And this horse in the last, Graham, I thought he's a pretty good price. He's come up around the $3 mark in most of the markets. He's going for seven straight, if you can believe that. We don't see that very often. Now, his last start went in Doom, but he went to 11.10 for the first time. He was very strong to the line. He won by 2.5 lengths. I think the step to 1,200 metres is not an issue on Saturday. Bally Youngbury again rides, takes three off. I think he'll be winning again. Just draws beautifully, maps beautifully, and he's a horse in form. And he still looks to be going really well this prep. Well, obviously, he's gone for seven straight. So I'm sticking with him to bring us home winners in the last, race 10, number five.
1: We tipping Polyglot?
8: No, I'm not tipping Polyglot. No. He's an 1,100-metre specialist. That's his go. I'm not saying he can't win, but he's just a real 1,100-metre specialist. And this is back to 1,000 again, which he struck two starts back and he didn't win. It's funny, you know, some horses just really, really peak at 1,100 metres and they have trouble at 12 and 1,000. He's one of them. I think every single win has been around that 1,100-metre mark. So, no, I'll go with Town Crier each way instead.
1: Are we giving Brindavan another opportunity?
8: Yeah, I think Brindavan wins. I think he's too good for those. Yeah, there's no speed in that race. So Ryan Maloney, I think, would be pushing across pretty quickly. He'll find the fence. If something wants to go around him and take it up, well and good. But if not, then he's going to get a soft time of it out there. So, yeah, I think he'll bounce back Brindavan for sure. And then the others are looking for something else. And, of course, Striking Alibi, Gareth.
1: Yes, you like her out wide there in Sydney.
8: I do. I certainly do. I'm just worried about that weather in Sydney. I hope it stays away, that rain.
1: Yeah, well, we don't know. We're on weather watch, especially Melbourne and Sydney this weekend, so who knows. So we'll find out Saturday afternoon.
8: We sure will. Just around morning, when it's late morning, when the rain starts to come in. Be lovely. Just good what
1: on
8: we
1: you.
8: Want.
1: On you, Chris. Hey.
8: Thanks, Gareth. Have a good day.
1: Johnny Kelton, thanks to Racing SA, joins us here. Hello to you, John. Good morning, John.
9: Sorry, mate. I was just getting into the car. I'm on my way to the airport.
1: That's all right, mate. So you got Get On SA. Have you filmed it or you're coming to Melbourne to do it?
9: Coming to Melbourne to do it. So heading over there now.
1: Big day at Murray Bridge on Saturday. Really looking forward to it. Murray Bridge Gold Cup Day. Terrific field worth $150,000. It's such an important part of the world for racing in South Australia, Murray Bridge. And I'm looking forward to their big day.
9: Yeah, well said, Gareth. They've really established themselves as a premier training venue in recent Hill. It's a big wide track and
1: Do you know what we might do, Johnny? We might give you some time to settle in and then we'll come back and we'll catch up with John when he sorts it all out. We'll take a break. We'll come back with Johnny Kelton next year on Giddy Up.
10: In St Mary's, a multi-vehicle crash northbound on Mumray Road above the M4 has closed Lane 3, emergency services and tow truck on site. The M4 at Eastern Creek, a breakdown eastbound at the M7 on-ramp. A Polish man opens up, asks for help and shows up because when they do, everyone wins. 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Sydney traffic to keep you moving on SEN track, 15:39 AM.
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1: Welcome back to Giddy Up. Always great to catch up with John Kelton. And we are previewing Murray Bridge Gold Cup Day there on Saturday. Johnny, welcome back.
9: G'day, Gareth. Sorry about that.
1: No, that's
9: car phone's just misbehaving.
1: No, that's all right, brother. Now, It's a good meeting. Obviously, they're expecting a big crowd, and it's not just the Gold Cup we can look forward to.
9: No, we've got an open sprint there, race 7. Gee, it is a cracking field. Yeah. Sir Now, Shadavar, Cash, there's a lot of quality gallopers in that. Even Sir Sway, who we know was Group 1 placed in a Goodwood a couple of years ago. So that's an excellent race, that flying, and hopefully that's one that can really grow on the calendar.
1: We get Bassett Babe once again as well, so she's always interesting. So it's a good little race. Which way have you let there?
9: Yeah, just by one, Bassett Babe. She actually had a barrier trial on Monday at Morpheville, and to be honest, she was awful. I don't know what to make of that. Certainly one I'm happy to work around in my numbers. Came out first up and won, then failed last start after missing the start, and with that barrier trial, I was going around her. Horses I'm keen to back in the race. The first one is Cash. I know he was very poor last time, but Michael Hickmott sort of has made no secret about the fact he had a virus going through the stable and all of his horses were struggling. We saw last weekend basically everything he put a saddle on was winning. Yeah. And I've got a feeling Cash will go a lot better this time back to his home track. Another horse who's big odds in the race that I want to have something on is Reece D'Amore right down the bottom. Okay. He's a horse that always runs well at Murray Bridge. There has to be good tempo in this race. Yes, he'll be a long way back, but I reckon he can run a bit of a race at a big price.
1: Beautiful. So that's a 16, Reece D'Amore, and also Cash. Who do you like in the Gold Cup?
9: Another very open race. I'm going to go with another horse who's coming out of a weaker race in Snoopy Now. He ran last week in the Cup Prelude. He didn't win that, but he ran quite well, and he had 61 kilos on that occasion. A horse that probably has got a few little tricks to him, but around his home track of Murray Bridge, I reckon he'll run really well.
1: Yeah, it's an interesting race. St. Lawrence, he won a race there the other day, and he was able to break through. I reckon he'll enjoy. Is there what track conditions are you expecting there at Murray Bridge on Saturday?
9: Yeah, they've got a fair bit of rain forecast today, but the first rain band that went through earlier this morning, they basically missed.
1: Okay.
9: Very difficult to predict. They're saying up to 20 mils of rain, but I'd say some of that would have been in that band that they basically didn't get any from. I'm working on somewhere around a soft 5, but I'm very flexible depending on how much rain they get today and tomorrow.
1: And you think I'm mad here, Johnny. You might think I'm mad. And he's burnt me on so many occasions, this horse. But I didn't mind his run at Balaclava from a terrible gate. Do you give Williamsburg any hope for Garrett Lynch?
9: Yeah, definitely. Yeah. I thought he ran well at Balaclava.
1: I thought he was great.
9: Yeah, Balaclava's a track in recent times that you have to be quite close to the inside rail, and he wasn't, and he sort of made a sharp run at them halfway down the straight, probably entitled to weaken a little bit there, and he's also likely to be fitter for that. Garrett Lynch has got his horses going really well at the moment, so wouldn't talk you out of him.
1: Beautiful. So that's Williamsburg in the Cup as well that maybe we could follow, but I'm looking forward to that feature race this year. What else do you like as your better bets on the Murray Bridge Gold Cup meeting there?
9: Yeah, my best bet on the program is in race 5, U6, horse number 8. She's a model of consistency, this horse. She basically never runs a bad race. I think in the past 15 or so runs, she's only ever been beaten 2 lengths maximum. Super consistent there. Shaylee Inglesey's been absolutely carving it up here in South Australia, and she rode a double last week, and I've tipped her to win a couple again on Saturday. So really keen on her. And another one of her rides in the last race, Final Countdown. She won on this mare last week. Probably should have won by further.
1: All right, beautiful. Anything else for us, mate?
9: That's about it. I reckon anything you back, you'll get some value. One other horse I'm having something on in the maiden race too, Holly Angel, ran well at Balaclava on debut. Okay. Well-bred horse, actually went back to the barrier trials on Monday against some open horses, trialled up really well, and there were genuine excuses first up when he was forced to get a long way back.
1: Beautiful race 2, number 7, Holly Angel there. Hey, looking forward to get on SA. Go and get him, John. We appreciate your time, mate.
9: Thanks a lot, Gareth. Cheers.
1: Great to catch up with John Kelton there. It's 27 minutes past 11. Tassie time isn't far away here on Giddy Up.
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1: Always great to catch up with Matty Reid for Tassie Time. The views are better. Tassie, the perfect place to race. Hello to you, Matty boy.
20: Morning, Gareth.
1: Lonnie, Friday nights, we had the first of six consecutive Friday nights last week and looking forward to going again.
20: Yep, we're into the groove now, it was a nice program there last Friday night. There's some good winners on that program. Mark Gannon had a couple of really impressive winners go back-to-back with Glory Mission and Fighting for Gold, two horses that have spent a bit of time off the scene. I think Glory Mission has put himself into new market calculations with that win. It was only a benchmark 76, but I think he's probably looking to probably progress to a new market in late November, and I think Connections could lay claim to having a genuine new market runner with that performance. Very impressive. Zany Gell, who ran second there, of course, a horse that we know really well down here in Tassie. She was a standout two-year-old, and she was solid at three, but it was good to see her come back near her best. So I think the first couple there potentially new market horses in the making, and Fighting for Gold overcame the pattern of the night, sort of rail out plus eight. You wanted to be up and in, and Fighting for Gold rounded them up and won after nearly a year off the scene. So exciting times ahead there too.
1: He's a very good trainer, Mark Anderson. He can set one up as well.
20: He is. And when the money comes, it's a stable that you sit up and take notice, and they certainly piled into both of those runners. So I think he's a good chance of having some winners tomorrow night too. He's only got four in. He's got Super Snippy and Zuni early on, and Thick Skin and Bell Sprout are both in race four, and they're both really strong winning chances too.
1: All right then. From an interstate perspective, the horse of the EGG's Miss Truth, she was just outside of the placings in the Matacato, but I thought she was very good there for Tiako and Blake Shin.
20: Yeah, you could probably argue it was nearly a career best for her, G. I mean, she finished fifth, but, I mean, there's nowhere to hide at that level. You're running behind Jimmy Starr, who's sort of as good as we have when he's at his top. So I think they're going to pivot now and look back towards the fillies and mares races. I heard the chat that you had with Trent Edmonds earlier in the week, and it's probably a similar sort of spot with Extra Galactic. Yeah. You can go back to fillies and mares now, and you're going to be awfully hard to beat. So I think they're looking at a couple of races on Caulfield Cup Day. There's an 1,100-metre sprint or a 1,400-metre race for her. My gut feel is they probably come back in trip to the 1,100. I just think she's a bit more dynamic at the sprint trips. GG's Miss Truth, but Plenty of options going forward, and hopefully she picks up another one soon.
1: What'd you make of Vasfer and Blonde Star there on the weekend?
20: Yeah, look, they certainly weren't anywhere near their best. Wet conditions didn't suit Asfar and probably did a bit too much work in the race. So he's trending towards a Geelong Cup, which is the golden ticket he won for winning in Launceston, and you hope that that kind of didn't put the prep too far back with that run at Mornington. I know he's come back home, but I think Steve-O's keen to persist with that run. And Blonde Star, she was disappointing off the back of a bottle of fresh too. So I'm not sure where they go to her. There's still plenty of time to get both of those horses ready for sort of our major cups over the summer if the Victorian campaign has to be aborted.
1: And what can we expect from Silver Dagger down that straight over the 1,200 metres in a benchmark 78 at Flemington on Saturday?
20: Yeah, the straight first time, I guess, is the always the big unknown, G, as you'd sort of know better than me. But look, she's a bomb fresh, this horse. First up last preparation, she ran fourth in the Newmarket behind Durazzo and was one of the runs of that race. So her first up record's really good. She handles Sting out of the ground. She won't want it sort of bottomless, but I think if something in the soft range will be fine for her. And Froggy knew it, knows the horse really well. So she trialled up well at Longford last week behind Swift Force, and we know that the Swift Force form sort of stacks up to Victorian 78 grade, that's for sure. So, look, if she brings her best, I don't think she's a $27 chance or whatever she is in the market. So they've got a little Victorian campaign mapped out for Silver Dagger that I think might culminate in the Greys race. So I hope she does run well and they can have some fun with her. She's been a really strongly performed mare down here for a couple of seasons.
1: And we've got plenty to look forward to in the sport of harness racing. And good luck to the Tassie drivers, Geordie Chibnall, and also, of course, Dylan Ford, who will be representing Tassie in the Australian Driving Championship there at Globe Derby on the weekend. But there's some nice young horses going around there at Launceston on Sunday.
20: Yeah, there is. I think there's only a field of four in the Wayne Rattrade 2-year-old Classic, but some good horses there. Have you met Maynard and Pogacar met each other last start and Stolen One, I think, broke the two-year-old track record when it won on a windy day in Hobart too. So small numbers. I'm looking forward to seeing how Dylan Geordie can go representing Tassie over there. I think they've had a little bit of a mixed bag with the drives that they've been allocated. We'll hear a little bit more from Dill shortly, but hopefully they can drive well. And, the two-year-olds, we're not far away from the Vickers and the Dandy Patch at sort of group two level there. Those heats are in a couple of weeks' time. So we'll probably see a few more two-year-olds, but it does look as though that the ones that we have racing at the moment, there's sort of some good quality there, which is great.
1: Have you got a winner for us on Friday night, Snapper, before we let you go?
20: Oh, I'll tell you what, G, I'm due. I feel like the last winner I gave you, the cleaner was running in Cox Plate. So no, we need a result.
1: You'll be right, brother. You'll be right.
20: Yeah, we've put the mouth guard in. We just keep boxing on and hope that the results turn. Let's go to the first leg of the quaddy. We'll go Fuel on the Fire. Thought it was a good run last Friday night in Launceston. Like the setup here, Luke Dempsey's riding well. And I think the favourite there, Wolf Jr., will be pretty short. So we'll go for a little bit more value and Fuel on the Fire in first leg of the quaddy.
1: Beautiful, mate. You go and set him alight there on Friday night. We appreciate your time.
20: Thanks, G.
1: Dylan Ford's a gun. He won his first Tassie driving premiership in the trots last year. He gets an opportunity to represent Tassie this weekend, taking on some of the country's best drivers at Globe Derby. Geordie Chibnall will also be representing Tassie. And Dylan now joins us here on Giddy Up. Dylan, hello to you, mate. Welcome to Giddy Up. It's great to have you on the show.
0: Okay, Gareth. Yeah, thanks for having me.
1: Mate, go and stick it up. All of these big names on the mainland, G. Hall Jr., James Herbertson, who else will be there? He's going to be hard to beat. Angus Garrard will be representing Queensland. So it's a pretty handy lineup there this weekend.
0: Yeah, it is. Some big names there, obviously, that have competed on the biggest stage. And, luckily enough, me and Geordie sort of get to go and have a spin around at Globe Derby.
1: You've had a wonderful year, mate. Well, you had a wonderful season last time around winning your first driving premiership. Do you feel that you're in career best form? Do you feel that now that you're right on top of your game?
0: Yeah, I always mucked around with footy and it sort of took my focus away from driving a little bit. I took a step back 2 years ago and I'm sort of reaping the rewards. I sort of always wanted to win a premiership and now sort of want to just keep carrying on winning premierships, really.
1: Trying to
0: be the best driver I can each week. And, we've had some success.
1: How do you think, where have you seen the biggest improvement in your driving?
0: I just think sort of understanding a race a bit better than what I probably was. I was sort of only focusing on race day. Now it's sort of, I'm looking every day. And the more track work you do and the more you focus on it, you have to get better. That's sort of the aspect, sort of understanding a race. And it's pretty easy to do form in Tasmania when you look at it.
1: Yeah. And obviously you're getting more opportunities as well. But, geez, there's some good prize money and there's plenty of opportunities to make a good go of it these days in Tassie when it comes to the sport of harness racing.
0: Yeah, we're in a good position prize money-wise. A lot of sort of interstate trainers come and do campaigns here and, obviously they take our money, but the better quality horses we get, the sort of better product we have to produce and we sort of have to up our game a little bit.
1: Yeah. What are you looking forward to most at Globe Derby on Saturday night? Have you had a look at your drives and what do you think?
0: Yeah, I've had a look. Sort of, it's hard to do form. I'm sort of, Tony Pulicino is sort of going to do that aspect for me and we'll go into depth a little bit later, but I sort of, the trotter in the last looks pretty handy. He's been coming off 30 and 40, regular tyre for Ryan Ray Horrocks. So
1: yeah,
0: looking forward to driving him.
1: Yeah. You wouldn't drive too many trotters, would you?
0: Nah, I think I've had two goes in Tassie and they weren't for me.
1: Okay, well.
0: That didn't last too long, but hopefully we can turn it around.
1: Well, we wish you the best of luck there, mate. But and I guess driving against drivers of the calibre of a Gary Hall Jr. and Angus Garrard and Mark Pitt, James Herbertson, Danny Hill's been a superstar for so many years. Emily Savelko has got a great record in WA. So it'll be competitive. There's no doubt about that.
0: Yeah, it sort of all comes down to luck of the draw. But, like I said earlier, to be driving against some of those names that compete on the biggest stage week in, week out is sort of probably going to be a highlight for me and Geordie and something that we'll enjoy.
1: Yeah. And what about Launceston Sunday? Good to see Dean Braun campaigning a few back in the state that he loves. And you drive Arden Seascape. Surely it wins again.
0: I'm actually taking a holiday, so I won't be
1: there. Won't you be back?
0: No, but yeah, I've sort of struck up a good relationship with Dean probably the last two seasons. Always been a sort of a friend and a person that had conversations with, and I've been very lucky to drive his horses on his last two campaigns. And she looks progressive. She's done everything pretty easy, so she does rise in grade, but I can't see her getting beat.
1: Yeah. Are you going to be on the Tassie Devils bandwagon?
0: Yeah, you've got to.
1: Yeah.
0: It's really exciting for Tassie, sort of coming from a footy background. It's, exciting.
1: Good on you, mate. Well, you go and get them this weekend. Job well done last season, winning your first Tassie Drivers Premiership, and the best of luck there on Saturday night.
0: Cheers, mate. Thank you.
1: There's Dylan Ford. We'll take a break. Liam O'Keefe, the track creator at Flemington, will give us an update on what he expects the track will be like come Saturday for Turnbull Stakes Day.
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22: In Auburn, there is a broken down car northbound on St Hilliers Road. One of three northbound lanes are closed approaching Parramatta Road. In Lane Cove, congestion remains at the intersection of Burns Bay Road and Penrose Street after an earlier accident. 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Sydney traffic to keep you moving on SEN Track, 15:39 AM.
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1: Welcome back to Giddy Up. Let's head out to Flemington to catch up with our great friend Liam O'Keefe. Liam, hello to you.
24: Morning, Gareth.
1: Hey, first of all, I haven't congratulated you yet. I know it's about a month ago, but you are the, you won the Track Curator of the Year for Australia. That's right, wasn't it?
24: Yeah,
1: yeah, I'm pretty sure. Congratulations, mate. Well done.
24: Thank you. No, it was good recognition for all the hard work the staff do here, and yeah, it was good to win.
1: Yeah, and what about on Saturday, mate? What are they telling you at the bureau?
24: Yeah, so to break it down into 3 days, about 25 mil later this afternoon tonight. So we shouldn't see any rain till probably 2 or 3 o'clock onwards, and the heavier stuff more 4 p.m. onwards. That'll be quite solid tonight, around 20 to 25 millimetres. And then tomorrow, around that 10 to 15 mark spread right across the day, maybe a little bit of clearing during the afternoon, but then restarting again Friday night. Saturday's a little bit up in the air. It's tipped around 8 to 10 millimetres and tipped to fall across the day, but there is a chance that the low might move around and that could become heavier or could become lighter. So I think taking everything into account, we'll definitely be on a heavy track. And if we get rain on the day on Saturday, it will be a very heavy track.
1: Yeah, it'll be a nightmare if rain comes Saturday after the rain that you predict there Thursday, Friday.
24: Yeah, that's right. I was hoping that the rain might clear off, you know, Friday lunchtime and then we can get a little bit of drying time into the track and then we probably end up on a better side of heavy, worse side of soft, which would be a great result. But it doesn't look like that's going to play out. It looks like we are going to get some sort of rain activity Friday night and then, you know, Saturday, which is what we don't want.
1: Yeah. Are you concerned that the meeting might not go ahead if the rain does come on the Saturday?
24: Oh, there's always a chance. If you get that continuous rain during racing, it can be an issue for the riders. And that's at any track, you know, visibility can be an issue. It's probably more so off the back of significant rainfall. Mm. So, hopefully it doesn't come to that, but you can't rule anything out when you get these type of weather events.
1: You are the best in the business. So someone's throwing you a challenge here, whoever's upstairs, but... what does this do now for your track heading towards the big carnival?
24: Yeah, it's probably one we didn't want leading into Cox Plate, just having that extra meeting. And probably, you know, the most important thing for us is we've got a less, you know, a week's less recovery time from Turnbull through to our normal carnival because you have got Cox Plate. So, we'll have a big team in Sunday morning getting the track repaired straight away and just giving it every chance that we can. Had a little bit of practice last year. I knew that we had the Cox Plate coming, so I played around with a couple of little things last year that worked well. So we'll do that during the carnival this year, and we'll get it up to as best standard we can.
1: So how do you go about doing that then when it's cut up after all of these horses? And because it's moving day in a way as well, like usually for a meeting like that, you would get a host of scratchings, but trainers haven't really got there's a few different races maybe for the three-year-olds and that, but most of the trainers need to run their horses so they prepare them for the grand final in a few weeks' time. So you might not get as many scratchings than you might usually get if it's a heavy track.
24: Yeah, that's right. They're massive fields, 158 acceptors, so there will be a significant amount of wear and tear on the track. Fortunately, it is in excellent condition. It's going to come out of it as best as it possibly can, but we've got some different maintenance we're going to do to the track next week that we normally do, but it'll just help level out the track and give it the best chance to recover as possible. And then hopefully we can get away with at least a dry Cox Plate and Derby and Cup days. We can get sort of that first half of the carnival out of the way before we tackle the second half. But yeah, hopefully we're getting the bad luck out of the way, Gareth, and it can improve for Cox Plate Day.
1: You're looking forward to the challenge of the four consecutive, well, you got Cox Plate Day and then Derby Day, the Cup Day, Oaks Day, and then, of course, Champions Day. So Flemington will be at its very best, but you're confident that the track can handle that big workload coming towards some of our bigger races?
24: It will be a big workload. Like, I've been lucky enough, Gareth. I've worked at Ascot and Goodwood and York and all the other places that do run the five meetings, but probably different there. They run seven or eight race cards, so they're not too badly damaged coming out of each and every race day, whereas we run these 9 and 10 race cards, so it certainly does take its toll on the track. But, yeah, we'll use all our maintenance methods that we do throughout the year. We've got good systems in place, and we'll make sure we get the track up for each and every race day.
1: I know that you're in demand. You go all around the world there working with the business that you've set up with the VRC, and you've been to Ascot and Glorious Goodwood in the Middle East. Obviously different courses. It's different preparing a course in the UK compared to, say, here in Australia at Flemington. But have you been able to pick up some stuff and work out some stuff that you've been able to bring back here in your travels?
24: Yeah, I have definitely. Like, it's probably where more like a Europe type of track. Flemington's like a big open galloping track, similar weather conditions during their spring, summer and autumn. Obviously our winters are different, but they don't race during their winter on their flat courses. But yeah, I actually have. I've brought some different turf maintenance methods here that we do preparing the track, and I'll be rolling them out again this carnival. Just helps speed up some recovery and just has it in better condition going in. So I have gleaned a lot of things from across those tracks, and then you sort of form your own methods when preparing a track. And lucky enough, when you do work at those big carnivals over there, they're quite similar to here in that they're run quite frequently over a shorter period, with rail movements and different maintenance methods they do throughout the week. So it's been a big advantage for me, and it's been great that the board sent me over there to work about 10 years ago for a few weeks. And then off the back of that, we've been able to set up a business where we literally go around the world helping race courses. And not only do you help people, but you bring all different ideas and relationships back here. So it's been great.
1: Well, you should be proud with everything that you've been able to achieve in this game, Liam. And we'll catch up with you tomorrow morning with Mark Hunter for see how much rain you did have there overnight. But yeah, it's my show's been dominated by text messages. What conditions are we going to get? And I've seen this dance before on a Thursday morning when we're expected to get all this rain and it doesn't eventuate. But surely they can't stuff it up this time.
24: Yeah, I'm with you. It's been one of those ones where sometimes you do miss it, but each time I've rang the Bureau, they've been very confident that we'll certainly get significant rain today into tomorrow. And then Saturday's still a bit wishy-washy, so hopefully that low can move away and we can get away with a reasonable day on Saturday. But yeah, at this stage, it doesn't look great.
1: And big news with your organisation today, Neil Wilson, who's been a great servant to the VRC. He will retire as chair of the VRC, and Vin Cox takes over, which is a great appointment, I reckon. He's been on the board for a while, Vin Cox, but some big news there with the Victoria Racing Club.
24: Yeah, that's right. Neil's done an outstanding job, getting the club through COVID, and he was CEO there for a while, and I got to work with him pretty closely for a couple of years. And yeah, full credit to Neil. He's done an outstanding job. He'll leave a great legacy. The club's going to make a really tidy profit this year for the first time in a long time, and the club's really been turned around under him and Kylie. And as you mentioned with Vin, great appointment, great racing person, very well respected across the industry, and we'll make sure we get behind him and support him. I'm sure he'll do an outstanding job, but yeah, all onwards and upwards.
1: Good on you, mate. Any winners for a Saturday?
24: Actually, I'll go Kieran's horse in the Dane Hill next episode.
1: Yes, I agree with you there. Everyone's asking me if Athelwolf is turning up. Matty Smith would have been on the phone to you as well. He's not going to make his decision until as late as possible, but if the rain, I don't know, if he's listening to us right now, they're probably going to stay home.
24: Yeah, he has rang, and he didn't say whether he's coming or not, but I did tell him, it's, you know, No good sugarcane. It's going to be a heavy track with the outlook. So, yeah, I'm sure he'll make a decision before the truck leaves, I would imagine, tonight.
1: Yep, good on you, mate. Thanks for that, Liam.
24: Thanks, Gareth.
1: Toddy Gray joins us. I think Toddy is obviously our greyhound expert in South Australia. It's heats of the Adelaide Cup. He's doing a wonderful job on Sky Racing as well, promoting greyhound racing in SA. Geez, Mitchie at Bay didn't miss you before, Toddy Gray, if I say hello to you.
2: Hello, legend. Yeah, I do know. I've copped a little bit of slack throughout the week for that that race and selection, but this is my chance to give a little bit of context for that.
1: Yes.
2: I did tip Dashing Slay to win the series on the whole, Gareth. So, place heavy. And Dashing Slay did run second. Yes, she got beaten in the closest match race, I'll add, by Wrongly Accused, who smashed the track record. She actually ran the fourth fastest time in Angle Park history in defeat. She paid $2. We got $2.80, and even at the jump, $2.20 to play. So I'll sit here. I don't regret that tip. Maybe I'll stand firm.
1: Man,
2: I extracted the most value out of that series as I could.
1: That is good tipping. Shut up, Mitchie. I tell you what.
2: I know what people are coming from. Like, technically, yes, you tip Dash and Slay to win the series.
1: Yes.
2: For her to win the series, she has to beat Wrongly Accused.
1: Yeah.
2: But I don't really like tipping for the place, mate. The day I got more chance getting a six pack in the next 12 months than I do tipping another place.
1: So you think you were Wrongly Accused, do you?
2: I like what you did there. It's well played, sir. Well played indeed.
1: What about tonight, mate? Heats of the Adelaide Cup. How do we make... If I gave you $100, what would you do with it at Angle Park tonight?
2: All right, let's spend this on. Let's spend this as a little bit of on-the-fly improv, but I know what I like here, matey. My first selection is race number eight, Zinfandel Comet. This would probably be a dog I'd probably end up having, just a straight out, probably $20 a win on. It's $7 at the moment. I think it'll be feast or famine going to the first turn. This favourite here, Forgery, can it win? Yes, but it's too short after coming back from getting really tired over the middle distance last start. The 6 and the 7, I believe, will jump well, and Carlison did a race perfectly. We get around the first turn, I think we win. If we don't get around the first turn, we're cactus. So I'd go race 1, number 8, Zinfandel Comet. I'll throw 20 on that because that can hopefully set ourselves up for tonight.
1: Beautiful. What else have we got?
2: Couple in the Melbourne Cup heats. Race 6. Number 2, King Nangar. I want to at least chop out if we run second or third here. It's around $1.70 to place. So I'd do a little kind of like a 5x15 or 10x20 on it. Brilliant run last week. Brilliant one first up. Got lost early, no luck in transit, and hit the line really well. It's going to beat the 3 out, and the 1 dog's going to jump well and give it the perfect rail sit. I'll tell you one thing for sure. This favourite could get cut in half at the start by the 8, Rip to Tears. That's the big under in the race, Rip to Tears. $4, it'll go double figures. So race 6, number 2, place heavy, King Nangar. Probably like I'll just probably go 5x15 there. I know that's a bit weak, but I think we can at least chop out.
1: What else? I've got about a minute and a half.
2: Oh, easy. I do like to ramble. Race 7, number 2, Jazzy Hope. Very small, $5 each way. This is around about $17 at the moment.
1: Yep.
2: The 6 and the 7, they're your two favourites. One of them's not getting around the first turn. We're one of the best railers in the state. We're not up to the class of the better dogs here, but we are the best drawn and we're the best mapped. So race 7, number 4, Jazzy Hope. And my best bet, whatever I've got left, throw it on. Race 8, number 2, Mapunga Envy. This is $2 at the moment. Very confident it starts. Odds on. Very simple. Last start, brilliant. 30-15. All the sectionals were good. It'll beat the 3 out. The 1 dog, if it beats the 1 dog out, that's the key. If we take the sit behind, we can run them down. If we lob in front of the 1, we'll beat it. That's the best of the best. Race 8, number 2, Mapunga Envy. Around about the $2. Whatever I've got left, which should be 50, put 50 on it because at least we'll break even.
1: Well done. Your mass is superb. Enjoy Sky Racing tonight. Thanks for your time, Toddy Boy.
2: Nah, much appreciated. I'll go get some makeup on to make sure the forehead's not too shiny.
1: There we go. There's Todd Gray. That's a wrap for Little Dale Instant Lawn. Australia family owned, quality turf delivered on time every time. Our roots run deep. Thanks for your company on Giddy Up on this Thursday morning. If you missed any of our segments, all you need to do is subscribe to Giddy Up with Gareth Hall with your local podcast subscriber. I think we've got maybe Gators Game Plan, even Giddy Up Stable Mail on YouTube. So you can watch that on YouTube as well. Just type in SEN Track and we're easy to find. Catch you again tomorrow morning from 8, kicking off with the Hunter's Edge. 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
27: Hello and good afternoon. Welcome to the Punt X Show. What a massive weekend it was last weekend. The AFL Grand Final, one of the all-time greats there. And then on Sunday, we saw one of the all-time great preliminary finals in the NRL as well. Great racing, the NFL starting to hit full swing, as is the NBL. But I'd love to take this chance to welcome in my co-host today, Paulie Sebastiani. Our normal co-host, Alan Hilsinger, he's off living the high life, unavailable this week. So Paulie's off the bench to join us. Good afternoon to you, mate.
28: Mate, absolute pleasure to do it with you for the first time. Big boots to fill. Hopefully we can find some winners in the process as well. We've got plenty to talk about, mate. Plenty of racing and sports to get stuck into.
27: Yeah, outstanding. One thing Al did say is that he's been tipping the house down, so the pressure is on you to live up to his expectations.
28: Good.
27: As well. Well, let's kick it off. We just touched on the AFL Grand Final last week, but the NRL prelim finals. We saw last Friday night the Sydney Roosters take on the Redcliffe Dolphins. The Roosters tore the Dolphins apart.
28: Too good.
27: Way too good. Just on the Dolphins, was this year a year too soon? Off the back of that big qualifying final victory.
28: You know what? I think when you look at sports in general, there's always... I don't think it was a heartbreak year for them at the end of that prelim. Yeah. I do agree that it probably was a year too soon. You have to build into these grand finals. You have to get that finals experience. I mean, they're in the infancy of their franchise as a club.
27: Yeah.
28: Right? They had a great foundation built by Mr. Bennett, who did a phenomenal job with them in their first season. No one expected to no one expected the Dolphins to do what they did in their first season, let alone getting into a prelim and getting close and on the doorstep of a grand final so early in their club's history. And they'll just continue to build. They'll hopefully add some additions during the off-season as well. And their fan base and their club have got to look at it optimistically, and it's a great opportunity that, okay, we're in with a hunt. We know we're there, and now we need to build off it going into a new season. How many players they acquire during the off season, we have to wait and see. But they can take great confidence moving into next season. There's a body of evidence they've put together over a 20 odd week season where they can look at going into 2027 and say, yeah, why not? We're a premiership chance next year.
27: Yeah, absolutely. And the one thing I did like is even though they were getting beat quite convincingly early in that second half, they never threw the towel in. They didn't.
28: And you can't. You
27: and
28: can't,
27: they kept
28: mate.
27: Coming,
28: you can't.
27: So yeah, there's really good signs for them. Sunday in the twilight, we saw Penrith almost prohibitive odds favourite against the Newcastle Knights. But as the Knights have done all finals campaign, they just found a way. They went down to

0: And people will, you know, roll their eyes. Oh, he's the heart and soul. He's the heart and soul. He's just a, he's a champion rugby footballer, is Nathan Cleary. And him going off, when you see a player, especially of his ilk and his stature at a club, go off in those circumstances, I think as a teammate, you go into your shell. They were almost stunned. Everybody was stunned around the ground because he goes into the game under an injury cloud thinking, oh, why is he not starting? If he's not fit to perform, why is he playing? But he's such a champion. And then he goes onto the field and that happens. It's just such a shame because you want to see the best players playing a full allotment. And unfortunately, we didn't get to see it. But look, the Knights were the beneficiaries of it. And what a performance. Incredible match. And the way it ended too.
1: Oh. Yeah, it was brilliant. And then just to see the Newcastle faithful, the ones that were at the ground, you watch slow-mo replays of when Sandon Smith got that interception.
0: About the ones who are in the commentary box, and just quietly.
1: And you just see the crowd go berserk. And then you capture vision of Joey Johns in the broadcast box.
0: It's so good.
1: And how much it means to him. And then Matty Johns on his show after the game, he was in tears. Just what it means to the community of Newcastle. First grand final since 2000. And one, we all know about the story of 97 when they won in the last minute. And then the party that they had, of course, better than Legos, infamous in Australian sporting culture. For those players this week, what effect do you think the city of Newcastle will have on them? Is it going to inspire them, or is it going to have the opposite effect and be to their detriment because they're going to be celebrated all week that the job's almost done when in reality it's not done yet?
0: Well, it comes on coach and captain to ensure that the momentum that you harness from the community is only for the positive of the team. And to quote the late great Kobe Bryant, job's not finished yet, is it? No, job's not done. And they would know that too.
1: Yeah.
0: They would know that. And the weight of over two decades of waiting to get there, falling short, and then getting there on the day, not to compare it to Premier League or world football or anything like that, but I had the privilege of being in North London when Arsenal won the Premier League title. Yeah. And the way the community rallied behind the club in the build-up to the run-in, it's you have to take that community feel. I mean, ultimately, that's what sport's all about. It's about fans. It's about players getting together. It's a club.
1: Absolutely.
0: It's a club. So they'll use it as a positive. And whether or not they can turn it into a result on grand final day, we'll have to wait and see. But to me, I see it as nothing more than a positive. Everybody's behind you. You've got the weight of momentum. You go for it out there.
1: Yeah, and can they get the job done? They've been written off basically all 3 weeks, but we see it time and time again, the team that has their backs against the wall, that's not given much opportunity and somehow just galvanises a team. And we even saw it with Sydney. A little bit in the AFL. They beat, of course, Brisbane when given no chance.
0: Huge performance, that too. Massive.
1: Can they just continue to ride this wave and beat what will be a full-strength Sydney Roosters on Sunday?
0: Look, you always have to factor in the emotion and the story behind a team getting to the grand final, and that's going to be a huge foundation for them leading into it. But then you also just have to look at the pure football.
1: Yeah.
0: The pure numbers, a pure player v player, and there's a reason the Roosters are a hot price favourites in this event. Look at what James Tedesco's been able to achieve as an absolute champion and veteran of this Chooks team, and he probably will go down as a three-time premiership player for the Chooks just on the basis of odds and what we've seen so far. How much of a factor is the extra couple of days off? That has to be a big factor at the back end of the season when all these bodies are fatigued.
1: Yeah, it does, but sometimes, I always like teams to have hard hit-outs week
0: good call.
1: Because they're battle hard.
0: Great call as
1: sometimes
0: well.
1: Sometimes you see, it's
0: a great rebuttal.
1: Preliminary finals, we see it in the AFL. A side will come out and win by 80 points. The other team, who go in as favourites, have a real hard battle. Just get over the line in the prelim, but then all of a sudden, it's like a weight's lifted. Then they get grand final day and absolutely just tear the other team apart. When you even go back the last couple of years with the Brisbane Lions, who have, every year they've won the flag the last 3 years, they've had to do it the long way.
0: They have.
1: Play all 4 weeks of the season. And every expert said that was almost impossible to do, and they've just made a complete mockery of that. So for the Knights, the positive is I think they go in battle-hardened. But at some point the reality is they finished eighth
0: correct
1: on the table. So at some point, is it going to hit them in the face? And you hope.

0: it doesn't, because then it potentially turns into a blowout. And that's, I don't think, what any NRL fan wants, unless you're a Sydney Roosters supporter, of course. But yeah, I think they've got to be... If they can, I think the big key for them is to score the first try. If they can score the first try, it gives
1: get
0: them
1: ahead early.
0: Gives yep. them that energy, yep. gets the crowd yep. on side. I was at the grand final when Penrith played Parramatta mm-hmm. a few years ago, and the first sort of 7 or 8 minutes, the crowd, you could sense, was on Parramatta's side. And as soon as Penrith scored first, it was like someone just pricked the balloon. You just feel the energy yeah. just get sucked out of the stadium, and then Penrith, I think, scored 3 tries in the next 10 minutes.
1: It was all over.
0: But you felt if Parramatta had scored first, the crowd would have gone absolutely bonkers, and it would have given them a lift to continue playing for the 80 minutes. And I think this weekend could be a potential similar scenario.
1: How much bearing do you put on recent history coming into this game? Because the Chooks have done them twice in the year, albeit the most recent clash back in round 21 was only a one-point
0: yeah,
1: margin. They'd have to take some sort of body of evidence out of that most recent clash and say we can do it as a Knights club.
0: I think so. I think teams get more out of losses than they get out of wins, because sometimes with wins you miss little mistakes that potentially you yeah. made throughout the game that just got glossed over because you won the game.
1: Winning masks it, doesn't it?
0: Yeah, I think you learn more when you lose, and we've seen that in the AFL sides that get beaten first week of the finals, if they play that side again, they tend to have a much better record. So I think that's certainly going to play a little bit of a part. The other thing that will play a part is the fact that Justin Holbrook and Sandon Smith were both at the Roosters this time last year. So they're going to have some inside knowledge. I was talking to Vossi on SEN Radio the other day and asked him the question how much advantage it will have. And he said that the advantage where it will become key is knowing the players, but not so much their strengths, their weaknesses, and being able to attack their weaknesses that they would have, that Holbrook and Sandon Smith would know. So if the Knights can take advantage of that, well, that's probably...
1: Mate, like the punt, mate, any edge you can get, you've got to take advantage
0: of. Give them a great chance.
1: You have to take advantage of.
0: Just before we touch on the AFL Grand Final, yep. Nathan Cleary, we mentioned about his horrific leg break.
1: Yes.
0: Likely 12-month injury. Does he play at all next year? And if he doesn't, was last Sunday the last time we'll see him in the NRL, with rumours that he might head to the Super League?
1: Well, when you've got the family pool and a big contract in front of you from another club, it's rumoured Hull have sent him a pretty big offer. It'd be silly not to consider it, but yeah. Who knows if his partner's actually going to be playing at Manchester City, which we'll touch on a little later.
0: We will touch
1: He's got a couple of questions to answer.
0: Yeah, absolutely. But yeah, from Nathan Cleary's standpoint, he's done it all in the NRL. So yeah, I think his decision potentially might come down to how Penrith are going next year. And if what we saw the other day, how they played without Nathan Cleary, it doesn't augur well for how their season's going to shape up next year. Righto, the AFL Grand Final.
1: Yes.
0: Unbelievable. Oof. Unbelievable finish. Is that as good of a Grand Final as you've seen?
1: Close to it. Mm. Yeah, close to it. The finish was, the last 5 minutes was incredible from Brisbane. It was to and fro for the majority of the game. Fremantle, on the basis of their performance, Chris Fagan, the Brisbane coach, said they probably deserve to win, the Dockers. And if you look at all the numbers, it was all sided in Fremantle's favour. The clearances, the inside 50s, the field tilt in their favour, the ball in their forward half. But you've got to make it count, and look at who the difference makers were for the Brisbane Lions. Ashcroft, Morris, two of the biggest and youngest guns in the game. They step up when they're required, and you know, much was made of the Norm Smith medalist Shea Bolton. He had a great game regardless, but Brisbane, they're just an incredible team, and it did not surprise me one iota that they did what they did in the last couple of minutes of that game. And it's a double threat, Pete, for the Lions. Yeah. Incredible performance, incredible achievement.
0: Absolutely, and they have to go down. I know we're a quarter of the way through this century, but they have to be the number one seed as far as being the best club. This century,
1: without a doubt.
0: I think,
1: without a doubt,
0: you could make the case Geelong is probably their main rival, but now the fact that Brisbane have got 6 premierships against Geelong, only with 4, they beat them last year. From an organisational standpoint, they're the number one club this century.
1: Completely agree.
0: All credit to them, because 10 years ago they were a basket case. They were right down near the bottom of the ladder.
1: In the doldrums. alongside my Blue Boys, alongside Carlton, they were. One went one way, one went the other.
0: Of course, they got the number one draft pick in Cam Rayner, who, must be said, isn't a competition superstar. He's a good, solid AFL player.
1: High impact he is.
0: They're in a state that is NRL dominated, so what they've been able to achieve with recruiting, they've, of course, got Lachie Neale, who's a two-time Brownlow medalist. But then the father-sons, like Will Ashcroft, the father-son, Levi Ashcroft, the father-son, used some academy picks. And then because they've been successful, then all of a sudden other free agents want to go there. You look at Oscar Allen,
1: yeah, Sam correct. Draper.
0: So
1: correct.
0: What they've been able to do in the past, not only 3 years, we seem to forget that the previous four or five, they made finals, looked like they could go very, very deep, but were struggling to get over that semi-final, prelim final hoodoo. And then all of a sudden they got the monkey off the back, they made a grand final, lost to Collingwood by 4 points, and then since then they've been almost unstoppable.
1: Could be similar
0: outside of the first week of the finals, they've almost been unstoppable.
1: Could be similar to what the Dolphins do. You've got to get yourself there and then filter your team with better players and newer players as well, new coaches too, and then you keep regenerating. But they're an incredible, and success breeds success.
0: Yeah.
1: Does Fagan stay on?
0: I'm not sure. Looking at vision after him and the way he was sort of standing there, looking around the stadium, just taking it all in, I guess for me it looked like a guy who was content with what he's done. And
1: pretty good way to
0: sometimes when you're content, that makes the decision to leave a little bit easier. But it'll be a big decision for him to leave the best club in the country at their peak as well.
1: That's another big decision. I'm just looking at the rundown here.
0: Yeah.
1: Wharfie time.
0: You
1: can't bring it back, mate. You can't.
0: I don't think so.
1: You cannot bring it back.
0: I just don't think they used it in the way that they should have used it. The first time they used it against Hawthorn, they were 4 or 5 goals down early in the last quarter. They used it, crowd went bonkers, and I think they kicked 8 or 9 goals and won by 3 or 4. I think that's the time to use it.
1: Could they have gone and pulled the trigger in the third when it was head-to-head?
0: I just think they should have just left it. They did it against Geelong two weeks before the grand final when they were up by 11 points with 50 seconds to go. So the likelihood was they weren't going to lose that game. I'm a Geelong supporter, and I said to my wife, I said, there'd be nothing better than Geelong kicking 2 goals here, winning by a point and making them look stupid for using Wharfie time.
1: Yeah, they had to wait a week.
0: But yeah, I just waited 2 weeks. They did it on the biggest stage of all. So I just think you should never, like we see it with horse racing, is like you have a bet and it's the front of the 200 and you're like, yeah, I'm home.
1: Don't.
0: And then the horse stops and gets run down.
1: Hashtag on display.
0: I was about to mention that. I was on display. I fist pumped, so that's still a sore spot. But it's exactly like that. Sometimes you tempt fate and it comes back to bite you.
1: It does.
0: Yeah. If they use it in the right way, I think it can have a part. But I know Simon Garlick believes that it's not dead, who's the CEO of Fremantle, but, it's hard to come back from.
1: Yeah, I'd be binning it, to be honest. Yeah. Too much PTSD after that.
0: Yeah.
1: Find something else. Find another song.
0: Every time you hear it, it's just going to bring back bad memories. We're going to head for a break. On the other side, we'll chat all things racing this weekend.
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4: In Newtown, there is heavy northbound congestion for King Street with traffic coming off Enmore Road towards Missenden Road. In Darling Harbour, it's bumper-to-bumper on the Western Distributor northbound from Harris Street to Sussex Street. And in Zetland, Joynton Avenue is closed southbound at Morris Grove for roadworks. Make your drive to work, home, or the shops rewarding with hundreds of return points across New South Wales. Search Return and Earn near me for one that's on your way. Sydney traffic to keep you moving on SEN Track, 1539 AM.
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0: And welcome back to the Punt X Show. We've got a big, big weekend of horse racing ahead of us. Some call it moving day, Turnbull Stakes Day, Epsom Handicap Day, Metropolitan Day in Sydney at Randwick. But the Turnbull's the feature event. Simple question.
1: Yes.
0: Does the winner of this race start favourite in the Cox Plate?
1: I'm not going to steal your thunder. You said depends who wins a race.
0: That is true.
1: I'll say yes. Yeah.
0: I think if Sir Dalius or Aliana wins, they're at the top of the market as it stands anyway.
1: Yep.
0: They will
1: solidify their credentials.
0: But if they don't run up to expectations, does then Birdman firm not even running this?
1: That's definitely a fair point to raise as well. He'll be going around in the Might and Power next week. Chris Waller can confirm that earlier this week. But the big question we've got to figure out this weekend heading into Flemington, what is this weather going to do? And what's going to happen with the track?
0: Who knows? We are in Melbourne. We don't know what's going to happen.
1: Well, you floated down from up north, and we've not turned it on for you when it comes to the weather forecast, have we?
0: No, well, I've left Sydney. We've had a month of weather.
1: It's been pristine.
0: In the 20s, we had a couple of days in the 30s last week, and then do the form yesterday for Randwick on Saturday. Didn't even cross my mind to check if it was going to rain, and then have a look this morning. There's meant to be 30 mil of rain in Sydney between now and Saturday, so that's going to throw up a few question marks around.

0: all the feature events up there. But with the Turnbull Stakes,
1: yes,
0: it's billed as somewhat of a clash between Sir Dalius and Aeliana. Oh. Sir Dalius, he was, in my opinion, okay first up in the Maccabi Diva. I think Aeliana, I think her two runs back have been very good. I know there was a lot of talk about her first up run. But what a lot didn't take into account was the race shape. She got back to last. And then the way it was run, they sort of put the foot down from the 800 and it strung the field right out. So for her to have made up, if she had got to midfield, she would have had to have absolutely broken the clock late. Mm. So I thought her run was nowhere near as bad as what others were making it out to be. And then she franked that with a really good performance behind Autumn Glow last time out. Draws perfectly on Saturday. Sir Dalius was, like I mentioned, okay first up, but then all the horses that were around him, like Another Wheel, Mr. Brightside, they ran last weekend and were very disappointing. Mm. They were beaten out of sight, to be honest. So for me, it just leaves a question mark around the form of that Maccabi Diva. So he's currently the favourite. I just don't know if I could be taking the price about him.
1: There are so many factors to weigh up in this race. Aeliana and Sir Dalius, last time they went head-to-head, it was up in Sydney. Aeliana had the SP over Sir Dalius, but this race is a completely different race shape because I was looking at the map and trying to get my head around where the speed influences were coming from. Light infantrymen, I don't think they want to press too far forward with this horse, and it just leaves Craig Williams with the chance to push forward and map ahead of Aeliana. I was umming and ahhing between the two, and the reason I landed on Sir Dalius was because I just get the inkling Craig is going to be positive out from the gate, getting up in distance, fitter for the run, that first up effort. How much improvement fitness-wise this horse had up its sleeve. Obviously, the first up run, that was not the grand final. People will look at that and say, well, it's a Group 1 race. But I thought the run was had more than enough merit to suggest he would win or go very close in this Turnbull. And I just look at the map and think it really favours Sir Dalius here. And there wasn't too much of a margin between the two horses when they went head-to-head last start. And Sir Dalius mapped behind Aeliana, whereas I don't think that's going to be the case here. And is the rail going to be the place to be at Flemington with the rain coming? Aeliana might be stuck midfield. D-Lane's trying to find a way out, whereas Craig Williams could be off and gone. That's how I'm seeing the race. But the horse that really scares me here, Bob Peters, Galloper, Cosmic Crusade. He disappointed me last start, but he was the horse that the market just went whooshka on as soon as they went up on the Wednesday.
0: Mm. Yeah, he firmed immediately when markets went up Wednesday. He has drifted back out close to his opening price again, but the thing with Sir Dalius is we've seen in pretty much all these Aussie campaigns, we don't see his best until he gets to 2,000.
1: Spot on.
0: So you need to keep that, I think, in the back of your mind with regards to that 1,600-metre run. Aeliana, Cosmic Crusader, I'm like you. I thought he was a shade disappointing last time out.
1: Up to 2,000 now as well?
0: Yeah, and Willie Pike said he probably rode him a shade close. Mm. So if he rides him quietly and they races that look like not much speed on paper sometimes turn out to be the fast run races. Does that help him? And then half yours. I didn't think his run was bad at all.
1: No, it was good resuming run.
0: Especially over 1,600, knowing his targets are going to be Caulfield and Melbourne Cups. The draw is just the negative. Gate 14.
1: Where they're going to go back,
0: He's going to get right back to last. And I wouldn't think in this type of field he's going to be able to make up the ground unless they're getting right out near the outside rail.
1: That could be the case. Yeah, if it is, he's a sniff because he loves a wet ground, this horse. Loves a wet ground.
0: Absolutely.
1: And Calvin said the horse is flying too.
0: I'm keen to see Zaran here at Wait for Age because I thought his win last time out was excellent. St. George has been in flying form and Zaran put him away pretty comfortably when he got the gap late. So he's going to get a cheap run from that inside draw as well. So I think at an each-way price, he is somewhat of a chance. The Epsom in Sydney.
1: Indeed.
0: On Saturday, as we mentioned, there's meant to be 20 or 30 mil of rain. So this was almost, for me, an impossible race anyway, particularly with the New Zealander well-written coming across. But now with that added rain, this could just be a dart job.
1: So the market's honed in on well-written and Autumn Boy, just looking at the odds. Those are the two horses that they've looked at. They've both drawn inside gates, Matt. Is that a positive? Is it negative? Are you neutral on that? Who maps ahead of each other? Intriguing battle early for both jocks, Zach Lloyd and J-Mac.
0: I think 30.

0: Formula Rain by race 8, you're probably not.
1: Get off.
0: I'm not a track manager, get off so I'm not going to be. I can't be 100% certain on this, but you would think that these horses are going to want to get out towards the middle of the track. But then, I guess the flip to that is if they do come off the fence, they can shoot up the inside, and they're good enough horses to overcome. Well Written has had 4 starts on soft ground for 4 wins. Of course, she is unbeaten. Soft ground in New Zealand is probably a little. It's probably more like heavy ground in Australia. So we know she can handle rain-affected surfaces. Autumn Boys, 2 wins, 2 places from 5 starts. He's probably not quite as adept on rain-affected ground, but it's going to bring in horses like a Chaya Wolf who's won on wet ground.
2: You're a fan, Chaya Wolf?
0: I do.
2: In this race?
0: Yeah, I think he's returned in fantastic order, handles wet ground. And, yeah, we've seen him run well in these big feature mile races at Randwick in the past.
2: Yeah.
0: And I think he can perform well this weekend, and then who's to say he's not in a Cox Plate in a couple of weeks.
3: Is there anything that could blow them out of the water here?
0: Idle Flyer.
3: She draws a gate.
0: Yeah, Idle Flyer. She's won on wet ground.
3: She was disappointing last start, wasn't she? Or
0: yeah, I know. Maybe she just needs, in this quality, she needs
3: potentially
0: needs wet ground to bring the others a little bit back to her. The draw's the negative. But if they are getting right out to the middle part of the track, who knows there? Mr. Miller, I guess he's made big steps very quickly, but is this a bit like what we talked about with Redcliffe? Is this a year too soon for him?
2: Could be. Yeah, it's all come pretty quickly. Trust Chris Waller to get it right. And the ride last start there at Newcastle, I think Tommy Berry publicly said he probably wanted it back. So, look, whether or not this horse is a lightweight chance, got the 50 kilos, you've got to trust a trainer like Chris Waller to get it right. And might be worth an each-way ticket. But, I was well written now. I just think she's a jet.
0: Yeah.
2: She's an absolute jet. And I get the inkling she'll map ahead of Autumn Boy and J-Mac.
0: Yeah, I think so. Actually, a long time ago, had something on her to win the Cox Plate. But she's not going that way, which is a little bit disappointing. I think she'd be a
3: J-Mac and
0: a red hot.
3: That's going to be
0: chance.
3: Interesting.
0: Yeah, it will be very interesting because they went toe-to-toe last weekend in the Golden Rose. So I'm sure
2: elbow to elbow, head to head.
0: I was going to say, I'm sure Zach Lloyd has got it in the back of his mind what happened last weekend. So
2: a bit going on there, I think.
0: Yeah, he might just be looking to return the favour this week on Zach Lloyd. Matt Cartwright has been on Well Written basically her entire career. She comes to Australia. Zach Lloyd takes the ride. Right or wrong decision?
2: Right decision. Zach Lloyd's a better jockey.
0: Yeah.
2: Full stop.
0: Simple. I agree. Matt Cartwright was...
2: No, look, again, like Matt's a good jockey in his own right. He's done well over in NZ, but Zach Lloyd's a better jockey.
0: Yeah, I think so. Matt Cartwright, of course, was in Australia, and if he had stayed in Australia, he wouldn't be at the level that Zach Lloyd is at. So I think it is a very good decision. Just quickly on the Metropolitan, Athelwolf is making these leaps and bounds. Toughest test on Saturday, has had 1 start on heavy ground, was unplaced.
2: Concern.
0: Big concern, yeah. Especially at the price. He's going to start a short price favourite. Yeah.
2: And he is double nommed. He's nommed for the Bart Cummings as well. And Matt Smith said he was concerned with the rain in Melbourne. Now that the bomb has delivered a bomb with regards to the forecast for wet weather in Sydney, there may be an issue there. But given the stature of the race and the form he's in, you kind of have to run, don't you, and figure out if he's adept at heavy ground in this type of grade.
0: Yeah, I think so. I just felt like his last start wasn't as impressive as his runs.
2: Visually it wasn't, before. Was it? Yeah, visually it wasn't.
0: He's a horse that I don't think he's ever going to visually look like a superstar. Just he sort of gets hard ridden quite early and then just gradually builds and builds and builds. But I was expecting him to run away from them more than he did. So, yeah, big question mark for me on Athelwolf in the Metropolitan on Saturday, but it's going to be a great day of racing, no doubt about that. We'll head for break on the other side, Trash or Treasure.
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0: Hello and welcome back to the Puntex Show. This is Trash or Treasure, where we treasure every bet. And the big story across world sport, not just in Australia, but the entire world, is in the English Premier League and Manchester City. And Paulie, you're a big soccer fan, so you're right across this.
3: I am.
0: This is arguably one of the greatest scandals in sports history.
3: It is, full stop, really.
2: I've got the Premier League statement here. I'll just read the first paragraph of it. An independent commission has found Manchester City FC guilty of all 115 charges related to serious breaches of the Premier League's financial rules over a nine-season period and the majority of charges in relation to its failure to cooperate with the league's investigation. It's nearly £1 billion worth of fraud, sham sponsorship and revenue contracts that they put on their accounting books, and it has led to them being found guilty of all 115 charges they were held in contempt of. And it's both trash, because it just should never happen. It's a disgrace. And it's treasure for the Premier League going in and hammering them as hard as they did. And there were doubts that they would, because of the political and the international ties with the UAE and the UK and the owners of Manchester City, but the Premier League have gone in and just said, no, we're not having this. This is not on.
0: So basically, in simple terms, what they've done is falsified their revenue,
2: correct,
0: their sponsorship and things like that to then say that we've got this much money to be able to pay our players, but the money that they were getting was from the actual ownership group.
2: Which, that's correct.
0: The rules state is not allowed. Yeah, so for the fair play rules, because obviously in the Premier League you want the bottom teams to be able to compete somewhat with the top teams, and they've basically committed fraud for the past decade. So I'll ask your thoughts on what you think a sufficient punishment will be, but I'd also like those to text in 0499 736 736 on what you think will be a good punishment for Manchester City. Is it as simple as just being kicked out of the league? Will they suffer a massive points deduction, which will render them being relegated? Do they get moved down a couple of divisions? Is it going to be a transfer ban, a fine, or is it going to be all of the above?
2: All of it, including titles stripped. All titles have to be stripped. It has to be a massive points deduction this season, so they do get relegated. Whether or not they go down to and are expelled to League Two, or maybe even non-league football, because the EFL and PL are completely separate bodies and the EFL might not accept them into their league. There needs to be a transfer ban. Ownership needs to sell as well. They'll be forced to do that. They'll have to pay a massive fine, and then they'll be sued by Premier League clubs, and they'll have to pay back money to Premier League clubs who have lost income because they either didn't win the league titles, because Manchester City won league titles and missed out on European spots. And then you've got Champions League teams too from other leagues who might have a claim to it as well. It's a disaster for Manchester City. Yeah. Disaster.
0: And long term, what effect does it have? Can they recover from this, or could this be the end of Manchester City?
2: Could be the end of them. Well, the club will be forever tainted, won't it? Every time you talk about Manchester City, you'll talk about the cheating scandal.
0: Yeah,
2: and rightfully so, because that's what's made them successful.
0: And the sad part on that as well is the players that, through no real fault of their own, they've just been offered contracts, taken these contracts because they're worth millions and millions of dollars.
2: Hard to knock back, isn't it?
0: Yeah, they're...
2: Well, that's where player managers have to look after players as well.
0: Yeah, and their careers are going to be tainted, whether rightly or wrongly, for the rest of their careers. Like a guy like Erling Haaland, and how good he is, he's always going to be linked to Manchester City in this time of his career.
2: And arguably the greatest manager of all time, Pep Guardiola.
0: Mm. Yep.
2: His legacy's tainted as well.
0: Absolutely, and which is sad, because we know what he did at Barcelona.
2: Yeah, just before that, as a manager in general. And
0: as well, we await the news on what penalty they will receive. I think they've got until tomorrow
2: To appeal. Yes, correct.
0: And then off the back of that, we'll see what penalty.
2: I hope they get absolutely slammed.
0: Yeah, so do I. I think they should be made to play Sunday League football for an entire season.
2: Why not?
0: And they can cop a 40-year-old slide tackle into the shins.
2: I think studs up job.
0: Imagine a central defender, Erling Haaland's running out. They just studs up and slide tackle.
2: Well, I'm just quietly hoping my Arsenal boys might be in his ear, and he might come over to the Emirates, real club.
0: I'll tell you what, your Arsenal are now very short price favourites to win the Premier League this year.
2: Indeed.
0: We touched on Mr. Brightside before and how disappointing he was last week. What's his future look like? Do they retire him now, or do they persist with this campaign and then make a decision at the end of it?
2: They'll try and find a softer track than what he copped last start there at Caulfield. And the start before, he was second up off a pretty, I don't want to say a tough run, but he was up on the speed there, 1,400 metres, Memsie, and I thought he was sensational when he resumed. Yeah. And flat second up, then cop the pride of Jenny Kryptonite third up as well. And he's an old boy, and he probably was looking after himself a little bit, and the track was rated good. And he's of that age now. He's a nine-year-old gelding. He probably needs a track a little softer. They'll probably give him one more run. If he disappoints on a soft track again, maybe going down in grade, I think they'll call time on his career, but he's been a champion for Lindsay Park.
0: Absolutely. Yeah. I'm old and I know what it's like going for a run of concrete. It's not fun at all. Pride of Jenny. If we're going to mention Mr. Brightside, we need to mention Pride of Jenny. What an incredible horse. She looked gone her career. We know Miles famously said she'd never win another race. She's arguably better now than she was when she won those two group ones in the space of a week, when she won the Queen Elizabeth. She just gets better and better. And we know Flemington's her favourite track. Can she go to Flemington and win a Cox Plate as the swan song of her career?
2: Well, she's done it all before.
0: Mm.
2: She's obviously got that high cruising speed that's really going to favour her in a race like that. Whether or not she can do it at her age now, well, if she's racing in good form and the stable and the owners and the jockey are saying she's striding out as well as she ever has, why wouldn't you go down that path? It looks more like the Empire Rose is going to be her absolute target race, but Declan Bates didn't even pull the stick on her.
0: The thing I liked about her win last week, we've seen her best performances in the past have been when she's been the tearaway 15-length leader, whereas last week, the way the race shaped up in the past were always the races where she had faded out in the straight, where they were close to her, she hadn't established that big lead, and then they were able to just sprint past her. Whereas last week, she didn't have that massive lead. It was maybe 4 lengths tops. But then she was the last horse off the bridle. She had them all chasing her at the home turn, and then she was holding them pretty safely in the home straight. That's what I liked about her win last week. So, because now it's going to ask the question of the others, if she does establish a lead, do we go with her or do we let her go and then hopefully she runs herself into the ground?
2: You run that gauntlet with her, mate. It's a big, big danger.
0: But then you chase her and you blow up like Mr. Brightside and that did last week.
2: And that's the beauty of having a horse that just gets out, runs and breaks their hearts, because you don't know what to do. You settle too close, you're going to break your own horse's heart. You settle too far away, she's going to beat you.
0: Yeah, absolutely. She's an absolute superstar, and she'll go down in Australian turf history. There's no doubt about that. We'll head for a break. On the other side, all our best bets across the weekend.
2: We got some texts from Alan too. He's text through.
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0: Hello and welcome back to the Punt X Show. This is the segment where Al loves because he's been in such good form. Tipping winners, he's texted in actually.
3: He has.
0: And,
3: he has.
0: And believes that he might not get his job back. I'm not going to make any comment on them because he's the one who pays my wages at the end of the day. So from a tip standpoint, what have you been able to find for us this weekend? We'll start it. We got any for Randwick?
3: I do have one. Yeah, Randwick today. I haven't got him on the sheet there, but I think Well Written will win the Epsom Handicap. Love the fact that there's rain about. Nice draw too. And I think Zach Lloyd just might get his elbows out this weekend and just maybe push J-Mac towards the fence this time. Maybe we'll see jockeys again in that race. So
0: She might make a big statement on Saturday. She comes and wins. I've got two. Race 6, number 2, Striking Alibi. I thought the run was outstanding last time out. Got well back, stayed close to the fence and made up a heap of ground on that occasion. I think the step up to the 1,600 metres is going to suit. She's drawn perfectly. I think she'll settle a little bit closer to Bangkok Hottie, and I think that's where she can turn the tables. Just being closer in the run, the step up to 1,600 metres, I think favours her. J-Mac on board, and you know on these big days, he rides so brilliantly well at the best.
3: That trainer too, Maddie.
0: He goes to another level on these big days. And then in the Epsom, I like Chaya Wolf. I think his return this time around has been outstanding. I thought first up he was excellent coming from a minute back. Then he was really good behind Lindemann again, coming from well off the speed, and then in a race that they just handed to Wardham Glow last time out. He did make that dash early in the straight, fleetingly looked like he was a chance of beating Wardham Glow, but she just had too soft a run. And with that dash home, he ended up missing out on second. Aliana nabbed him late, but I think the big field, he does handle wet ground. He's at a really good each-way price. I think he can run really well.
2: Yeah, this is his setup.
0: Saturday.
2: High-pressure mile, yep. Boom home down the outside, rain about as well. Looks a good setup for him.
0: And Joe Pride can get him to peak on the big days as well. I know you've done all the form for Flemington on Saturday.
2: I have.
0: Been able to find there.
2: You know where else I've done the form for? I've done the form for the Bull as well today. Would you believe that? So on Giddy Up earlier this morning on SEN Track, of course, we have our best bet segment there, bag of tips. And I found one in the high weight staying race, would you believe it? Race 2, number 1, Black Peppermint. Up in distance, has to lug the 70 kilos. I think the inside gate is fine. Not too stressed that he hasn't run over 3,100 metres in a while. I actually prefer that for these type of stays. Paddy Payne at the Ball, soft 6 or soft 7 track will be perfect for this galloper. And I think he just wins, to be honest. So race 2, number 1, Black Peppermint. Then we'll shove along to Flemington Turnbull Stakes Day. And we'll start in the Turnbull Stakes. And I'm tipping Sir Delius. Just the map favours here. I was umming and ahhing between Aliana, as we know, off the top, and I just get the inkling that Craig Williams is going to push forward from that middle to wide alley. He's going to map ahead of Aliana. Now, Aliana's got the extra run, this preparation, which may benefit her, but I'm factoring in the barrier for Aliana. I don't know where she's going to get to in the run. I assume Damien Lane's going to be positively away from that inside gate, but she might be buried 3 back the inside. Is the inside going to be the place to be by race 8? At Flemington with the rain forecast, it might not be. And I just get the inkling that Craig Williams is going to map 2 to 3 lengths ahead of her. And that is going to be the pivotal factor in this race. So Sir Dalius for me as one of my better bets of the program at Flemington. Then we'll go all the way to the last 10 commandments. He's a wet tracker. He's fit, rock hard fit, in good form, perfect alley. James Johnson can't claim in this race, so that's of no concern. He'll settle up on the speed with this galloper. And the danger is the stablemate Fancify. She goes well in the wet, but again, with 10 commandments drawn that nice alley, I think he looks a fantastic play in the last event there at Flemington on Turnbull Stakes Day. So a Gay Waterhouse, Adrian Bott, and Kieran Ma collect, hopefully for us at headquarters on Saturday, Matt.
0: Lovely. And the way James Johnston's been riding, McLean might not really even make too much of a difference.
2: Nope.
0: As well. He is a young star, no doubt about that. My two at Flemington on Saturday. First of them, race 4, number 3, Prof Legate. Thought the run was outstanding at Caulfield last time out in what was a race that was dominated by those up on speed. I think from an okay gate, like you touched on, I think they'll probably get out towards the middle. She's going to get every chance on the big track. There's been some early support for her around the $4.60 mark. Graham Begg, Jordan Childs is a red-hot combination. I think she'll be very, very hard to beat there in race 4, the Edwin Manifold. And then in the Bart Cummings, I think Athelwolf, he's at the moment in this market as favourite. I think they'll likely stay. I'm making the decision that they're likely going to stay in Sydney with this tip. Juju Kibo, similar, like he's done all his recent racing up there in Sydney, so I'd be surprised if he comes to Melbourne. So I think Lit Steel, she started favourite last time out. I thought they rode her positively, but I think it was brought her undoing. It was too close on, and they went quite quickly early, and she was a bit of a sitting shot. She faded out where Chocolates won the race easily. She's got a poor gate, but I think they'll go back this time on Saturday. And I think there's been some money for her this morning. She's been 11 into $9.50. He's untried on heavy ground, so I wouldn't want the track to be too heavy, but Flemington normally drains quite well. So I think she can bounce back on Saturday. I think she is a talent. So at around $9.50, at this stage, I think there'll be some deductions there. So I think if you can get around $5 come Saturday, she can win the Bart Cummings there and make her way into the Melbourne Cup. So Flemington race 4, number 3, Prof Legate, and race 7, number 11, Lit Steel. Now we've had a couple of texts regarding Man City.
2: Yes, Alan has sent through a text saying ownership and those involved definitely need to get hit hard. It's rough when it is innocents then get impacted, as you guys touched on. If players, manager did or didn't know or have any involvement, it may change ruling and penalties. Financial, the big one. And what have the fans done wrong to deserve to lose their team? The fans are It's terrible for them too, because we've had Manchester City fans who had season tickets at Main Road when they couldn't get out of the Championship and League One for all those years, and they've seen their team reach the heights, but unfortunately it's all tainted because of how it's come about. And then Alan, of course, he has to give us our best greyhound tip for the weekend. Yeah. Winnie Park race 4, number 6, Shiruku at about $4.20. There you go. Nice.
0: He's been going really well on the greyhound tips, and it's good that you've got that tip at Warrnambool today, because all Alan's best are on a Thursday, so the punters have been able to have a fill up on a Thursday, get some cash for the weekend. So to have that best bet at Warrnambool today, we'll give the punters a nice little bank to kickstart the weekend. Just on the Man City, you also touched on the fact that with the Dubai group, it's not just the club itself. Like, they've invested a lot into the
2: Melbourne
0: City, but then also we talked about Nathan Cleary, you've got Mary Fowler at the women's Man City team, but it's also all the, I guess, in Manchester itself, everything around, not just the club, but the stadium and everything like that. So if they lose ownership, what effect does that have with new owners coming in?
2: Well, this is massive, and this is where we were talking about the political ties and the ownership group investing into a project called Manchester Life, which is help build housing projects and houses in the Manchester area. That's all tainted now, isn't it, too? And that may have some bearing on how they factor in these penalties and whatnot. I don't think it will, but it's another thing to consider, Matty.
0: Yeah, absolutely. It's a massive scandal.
2: It's huge.
0: It's going to go on for quite some time. Well, thank you.
2: Hey, pleasure, mate.
0: Joining us.
2: Good luck on the punt. Who's the NRL tip? Granny.
0: I think the Roosters will win -7.5.
2: Yep, you and I both. Beautiful. Shake hands on that.
0: Talk next week. Thank you very much.

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1: Vanessa Gibson with SEN News. A co-pilot who stabbed his colleague in the cockpit of a Fly Dubai aircraft on its approach to Israel is being interrogated. Passengers on board the flight foiled the hijacking, one putting the accused in a headlock. Seven reporter Ben Downey says miraculously the plane landed safely.
2: By complete chance, there happened to be two off-duty pilots aboard this plane who were actually able to make the safe emergency landing into Saudi Arabia. All of the passengers then subsequently given a mercy flight to Tel Aviv.
1: It's being treated as an attempted terror attack. House prices across Australia have fallen for a sixth straight month. House values are now 5.2% below the peak seen in March. Brisbane and Sydney have had the sharpest drops in September. Experts say they expect the market to keep dropping due to higher interest rates. The Reserve Bank says a ban on card surcharges from today is a big win for consumers. We've been paying about $1.6 billion a year in the extra FPOS payments. Doctors across Victoria are about to down tools for a planned four-hour strike. The union says their workloads are unsustainable and that systemic fatigue is threatening patient safety. And recruitment has opened today for more than 200 Australian roles for next year's Antarctic season. The program has contracts ranging from 6 to 12 months across various roles, including electricians, carpenters, mechanics, plumbers and chefs. SEN Sport is next.
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6: In Newtown, there is heavy northbound congestion for King Street with traffic coming off Enmore Road towards Missenden Road. In Darling Harbour, it's bumper-to-bumper on the Western Distributor, northbound from Harris Street to Sussex Street. And in Zetland, Joynton Avenue is closed southbound at Morris Grove for roadworks. Make your drive to work, home or the shops rewarding with hundreds of return points across New South Wales. Search Return and Earn near me for one that's on your way. Sydney traffic to get you moving on SEN Track, 1539 AM.
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1: Checking New South Wales and ACT weather, mostly fine for Sydney, the Central Coast and the Illawarra for the afternoon. To the west, a possible shower in the Riverina, mostly fine in Canberra. And don't miss the odds couple with Gareth Hall and David Taggart, Saturday morning from 8 on SEN Track.
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0: Thursday trackside, all thanks to the team at Puntex. You can treasure every bet, experience the X Factor, and chances are you are about to lose. Miles Fitzner with you as I'm joined in studio in Melbourne. You wouldn't read about it. You would dead set not read about it. In studio in Melbourne, joined by the superstar, the one and only Michael Gannon. Hello, Mickey G.
1: G'day, mate. Good to be here in studio. We're set for a cracking afternoon of racing. A little bit better than... Well, we'll have more fun in here than they'll have at Warrnambool anyway, pouring with rain down there. But looking forward to it. I brought the weather with me from Sydney, so that's good. Plenty to unfold this afternoon. 0499-736-736. To send your text messages in to get involved. Should be a cracking afternoon, Miles.
0: It certainly should be. We are 5 minutes away from the first race at Illawarra Grange. We're currently on a good four there, all thanks to the team at Puntex, of course.
1: What a team we have as well.
0: What a team we have, and what a team that have rolled in. The one and only Paulo Sebastiani has also rolled in. Hello to you, Paulo. But also, Matty Jackson joins us in here from Puntex. Matty, hello to you, my friend. Hopefully, I've got the right mic on here. Hello to you.
2: Hello, Miles. How are you, mate?
0: Good, mate. I'm very well. Very, very well. Hey,
1: just off the top, Miles, any chance we can get Paulie a large Puntex jumper? He's filling that medium out very, very well. Enormous human being. Paulie will get a... He doesn't have a mic, but...
2: I'm not making any comment.
0: Hey,
1: looking thick there, Paulie.
0: Matty, what a weekend of racing. Gano and I have gone through already, deep-dived, but this is going to be... Well, it's a bit messy, isn't it? Because we've got 10 to 20 forecast here, then another 5 to 10. Sydney's going to be 23 or 24 or something with another 10 to 20 forecast there as well. Gano and I will talk on the phone this morning. This could be an out-and-out mudder day across both states.
2: Yeah, it's incredible. I was saying to Paulie on the show, up in Sydney we've had four weeks of weather above 25 degrees and then we get to one of the feature days and a stack of rain. So... It could just be a dart job this weekend.
0: Well, it looks like that. And just to make it even more confusing, we've got dual acceptors everywhere.
1: Oh, we love that.
2: Yeah.
0: Dual acceptors everywhere. Yeah.
2: Nothing love better. It. Nothing better for a punter. Nothing better for a bookmaker. Well, it's just horrible.
0: Well, can you give us a little bit of an insight from a bookmaking perspective what essentially that does do? Because then you essentially have markets. You're going to have deductions everywhere. Trying to get the right horses at the right price. I mean, it does make a mess of it.
2: Yeah, it does. It's probably not for the sharper punters who are the ones who would bet early. It's the day-to-day punters who don't know the rules around deductions and things like that. And they constantly barrage our live chat with, I backed this horse at $9.50 and I only got paid out $6. What's going on? They just don't understand.
0: They don't get it.
2: The deduction rules. So that's probably where it affects us the most.
1: Yeah, a bit of that going on.
2: Yeah, there's so many.
1: And that's probably one for a word of warning to the punters out there. Yeah. There's a really good justification. Unless you think something's just way overs, just wait till Saturday morning. Just be patient because I'd imagine we're going to lose half these fields at both venues. That's even if we do race at Flemington.
2: Even on dry tracks, like we'll get a sharp punter come in on a Friday, have a bet.
1: Yeah,
2: the market... adjust to that bet, but then come race time, it readjusts back out anyway. So sometimes it's better to just be patient.
0: Well, I'm not patient at all. Illawarra Grange, 2 minutes. That's otherwise known as Inside Kembla. Paulie, also, just quickly before you go, you're going for three on the trot with Black Peppermint, aren't you? Yeah, and you've done this before in a 3,000-metre race at Cassidy. You made your best of the day. Geelong.
3: Jericho
0: qualifier made it his best of the day. Black Peppermint for you.
1: He got some shtick as well, and he produced.
0: Mate, he's white hot too.
2: He might have found his edge in the highway staying races.
0: Yeah,
1: have you found love yet?
3: No.
0: Ladies, he's single and can tip winners. Can we just get a quick market here for the first at Illawarra Grange or Inside Kembla, as I love to call it?
1: Inawarra.
0: It's Inawarra.
1: Yeah.
0: Matty, because I reckon we're going to kick one off here. I'm going to have a Dutch bet.
2: Yeah, Creator of World is favourite on his home deck, 350 to 330. Nefera Sobek, 5 into 440. Harry the Wiz, 9. Touch 550, just back out to $6.50. Gold Earth, the Drifter, 5 out to 7. Classic 2, 650. To $8, Waking Resources, $12 into $9. But Creator of World, $3.20 is favourite.
0: I'm backing the 2 and the 1, Classic 2 here. So $3.20 from Gate 7, Alicia Collette. I'm having a bet on it.

0: And then I'm also having a nibble on Classic 2 at $8. I think that's my coverage. I'm happy to take on the 10, the 4 and the 3 that are also in front of it in the market. So Creator of World and Classic 2, Dutch bet for me.
1: I'm just so excited. You've got two horses you want to back in the first at the Innawarra. It means I can just sit on the bench and cheer you home.
0: Do you know why?
1: Because this is the worst race you'll find in some time. Creator of the World, right? Of World, I should say. You'd expect this horse to be hard to beat off what it's done. Is that 11 goes? Please. Yeah. Please.
0: It's a fascinating day because we go into Unhinged, Vatican. There's a few of these races a little bit later on today. They are just a short of short.
1: Speaking of polar opposites, Unhinged and Vatican.
0: Yeah, Unhinged and Vatican. Well, did you say polar opposites?
1: Yes. Potentially.
0: Potentially. And then we've also got a few at Warrnambool that are going around. Very short quotes. Do you reckon we're finding a few horses going around a bit shorter, Matty, than people are piling into some of these midweekers these days?
2: Yeah. Yeah, they are for sure. You'll see a favourite move slightly and then all of a sudden money just continues to come forward. It's a little different to the olden days where there wasn't too many short price favourites.
1: G Hall is lurking around the building and he asked the question, is it raining at Warrnambool? So you might have some mail for us, I'm hoping.
0: It normally does rain at Warrnambool. It was raining at Narracourt. It was raining at Mount Gambier and it's expecting to be raining here and all the weather comes straight through that channel. So I'd be shocked if it wasn't
1: raining
0: at Warrnambool.
1: Bad day to be an ant. You'd want to be on your bike.
0: Yeah. Well, you could feel it here last night because there was a bit of that balmy push when there's a big front coming. Mm. It was warm last night and you could feel it coming. So, hey, speaking of which, Unhinged in the next Illawarra Grange, I want to talk about this, Maddie, and we're going to talk about it in a while because we're going to get the mounting yard out of the way soon. But this horse has been piled into and it's one of my better ones of the day, race two at Innawarra.
2: Yeah, open 3:30 was into 2:30 this morning, is now $2.10. It'll be interesting to note how many rides James McDonald has had on the Illawarra track there.
1: I think the first time he rode it was last meeting, and he was the first jockey that could actually learn how to swoop and time it. So it'd be
0: called it.
1: It'd been an on pace setup, and then J Mac just goes, "Wolf, watch me. Just keep an eye out, lads. This is how you do it." And obviously, you know, the fellow female riders as well.
2: Yeah. I don't think he'd go to Kembla very often. So the fact he's going there on a Thursday is a good push in itself.
1: Well, all three of my best bets, he's aboard. I left Unhinged, I think. Did I leave it?
0: Yeah.
1: I thought it was a bet, though.
0: So Vatican, I'd take it, and Donatello. Well, we'll do it more in depth, but we can take that double with Puntec, surely, can't we?
2: Yep.
0: Take the $1.60 into a $1.80, and we'll take the J-Mac running double.
1: I was
0: race 4, race 5.
1: Vatican and Sonic Bender. Well, they were my two. I think you're right. I'd be surprised if he gets right.
0: Well, that's three in a row.
1: Yeah.
0: Well,
2: he could ride 4 or 5.
1: Yeah.
0: Fiaba, I don't know if Fiaba will get Hello Liz, but you know what? You could probably take
1: Unhinged has been most.
0: 4, 5, and 6. Well, Unhinged, it was, I don't know what they're doing here at the Grange. They're taking an eternity, and I want to get the mounting yard.
1: That's what we do.
0: And a break. But hopefully we can get one off to start here. 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
1: Racing.
0: Straight into a spotlight here. So
1: the lights aren't bright enough in here. I suggest we get them brighter if we can.
0: And I'm trying to work out where we are here.
1: Creator of World, imagine he's
2: pushing on to second now.
1: Yeah.
0: Oh, yeah, in the check.
1: Probably ends up leaders back unless Alicia shows a bit of intent. I'd like this horse to go forward, but given you've had 11 cracks at trying to break your maiden. Oh, no.
0: Oh, that's not ideal.
1: I just suggest sitting off them for a horse that doesn't like chasing to be a bad option.
0: Now, I'm also trying to find the one here in Classic 2.
2: It's fourth. One out.
0: So I'm running 3 and 4 here.
1: Beautiful.
0: So hopefully these leaders, they're just eyeballing each other. Dead set eyeballing each other, these two. The
1: Creator of Worlds settled much better after overreacting early.
0: Certainly did. I'll tell you what, Classic 2 is also travelling for Rory Hutchins. So
1: look at those at the back. They've got none.
0: Go on. Need one of you here. What, something's gone back to the inside, which I don't like.
1: That's Joey Iwell's horse.
0: Here we go.
1: The hard road.
0: Get up.
2: It's this thing coming down the outside.
1: Yellow Silks.
0: Here we go.
1: Miles. This is both of you, Miles.
0: On 2.
1: Play it.
0: Yeah, well, it's over.
1: Well done.
0: We can have a bet nice and early. I don't even know what I'm doing in this studio. Am I going to run one?

0: Righty-o, and we're away.
1: At least you call it. She's done the job there. That jumps aboard that horse and too good.
0: Two to beat one, two to beat one. Right, let's get straight into the mounting yard if we can. Maddie might be able to give us a bit of an idea on the prices of some of these as we go through for the team at Puntex.
2: On Trackside, the mounting yard.
0: Away you go, brother.
1: All right, race number four, horse number three, Vatican. As the, you know, what usually happens here is the internet just decides to slow itself down. It's very well back now, $2 into $1.65, but just brings superior form lines. Canterbury Metro midweeks down to Kembla Grange, and I think we'll just continue to improve. Blinkers first time lands in a beautiful spot there for J-Max. Should be winning short enough now. Thank you to race number six. We're with the two, Sonic Bender. A horse that was very, very well backed up there at Newcastle. I think it was some sort of 14s into $6.50 late. So they've obviously got a good opinion of it in between its first and second. That run put a really good trial in behind Bear on the Loose. Goes up 200 metres. J-Mac gets aboard. Jockey upgrade there. And I think race six, number two, Sonic Bender, should prove too good for them. And I'll take you to Tamworth. Race three, horse number 11 there, Graphology. First run for the Lou Mary stable. And clearly the easiest race is horses contested. So I think the form will be stacking up.
3: Yeah, that two-leg multi at the Grange as well, $4.64 on Puntex, if the listeners want to get some of that.
0: Love that, $4.64. So I'll run through mine. We'll start at Illawarra Grange, race two, number six, Unhinged. Probably aptly describes me at times. But, yeah, I think it's the best horse in the race and happy to get it done. Well, I'm going to take that other double too on Puntex. So we mentioned that there before. And then we go to, I'm going to spread these out a little bit. We're going to go to Kalgoorlie. Race three, this is a lot later in the day. Oh, this has been absolutely murdered since I put this up. Race three, number two, Vomo Island for Austin Gilardi and the Lug Camp. This thing, dead set donkey licked them at Kalgoorlie last start from an inside draw. And I think it'll get it done again. So maybe add it to the multi because it is short now. We go to Warrnambool, tread with caution with that joint. Race six, number four, Romantic Miss for Holly Dernan and Tom Dabadig. This horse should just roll to the front and be too hard to catch. Hoping that this track sort of stays in that six or seven range, but could get worse. But I think it'll be too good for them. Race six, number four, Romantic Miss. And then we'll work our way back. Something I'm definitely not. Race five, number three, Celibate for Dean Yendall and for Matty Williams for $2.90. So race five and race six at Warrnambool. That horse first up there, that's been sort of hitting the market too, those two there at Warrnambool, haven't they, Matty? Race five and race six. They've both been pretty well supported since they opened.
3: Yeah, they have. Celibate's been $5.50. Was into $3.10 this morning, is now $2.90. And Romantic Miss has been $3.70. Into $2.90, so good money there.
0: Gatton's about to go over the 1,600, but
1: we'll see how the track plays here.
0: Yeah, see and have a look here. We're racing, of course, Illawarra Grange, Warrnambool, Kalgoorlie, Gatton and Tamworth today. You can message us 0499 736 736. Also, get your hands on exclusive SEN track caps and tees. 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We're 11 minutes away from the first at Warrnambool. And don't forget, Cam Tags, JJ and Brownie, live on location this Saturday arvo for Trackside, live from SEN House, which is the Kingston Hotel in Richmond. Everybody is welcome. We do it all for Puntex, treasure of your bet, experience the X Factor. 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

0: Thursday trackside. We've started with a 1-2 as
1: Bang.
0: Well. Someone called me charcoal chicken off the text. You ripper. Dual acceptors,
2: so
0: Sky for early betting. Michael, it's my bet for Punters Club this week. What beats Tempted? The only one that could have been Headwall, yeah?
2: Bad luck.
0: Bad luck, yeah.
2: Well, Headwall's now in the Everest, so.
0: Yeah.
2: Like, what are we doing?
0: Correct. We're going to talk about that shortly. What a banger intro. What song was that? It was Hugel, Moving to the Sun. There you go.
2: Jeff Hugel.
0: Yeah, Butterfly Man. We do it all thanks to Puntex, of course. 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We are, as we're in a different studio, we're 6 minutes away from the first at Warrnambool. Is there anything from you there before we start looking at maybe some of these races on the weekend? The old chicken enchilada is going to be hard to beat there in the first, I would have thought.
2: Chicken enchilada?
0: Yeah, the old enchilada.
2: Enchilada.
0: But it's not a great race.
2: Well, what do we got here, Miles? Have a look. Pittman here has had 9 goes, and the wet track form is not exactly jumping off the page. So we can take on Pittman. Enchilada put up a decent figure, high pressure race, probably the horse that's ready to go. What price? By Piero?
3: Short, $1.95 at the moment.
2: Yeah, 67 kilos, maiden set weights over the 700 metres.
0: High weight. There's no betting here for me.
2: We might just let this one go.
0: Yeah.
2: And cheer enchilada, just for those who are at home keen for a bit of lunch.
0: Manus. No rah.
2: Bit of, what would you have on your enchilada, Miles? Sour cream?
0: Chicken. Nah, I don't do sour cream.
2: Avocado?
0: Nah. Avocado tastes like cardboard.
2: Just a straight up enchilada.
0: Yeah.
2: Matty?
3: I don't do sour cream. I don't have avocado.
2: Yeah.
0: You're
2: not living, Miles.
0: Mate, I don't feel like it currently. I can assure you. Can we turn our attention to some races on the weekend? And I want to start.
2: Do we have to?
0: Well, unfortunately, yes.
2: Yeah, fair. Well, let's do it.
0: We'll start with the Turnbull. What's happening in the market at the Turnbull at the moment, Matty? Look, the forecast of when I've gone through is it's nothing short of horrific here. Mm. I know Gareth was probably trying to paint a good light, but we are 10 to 20 and we're going to be rain for probably close enough to 15, nearly 18 hours.
3: Yeah, and that's if it rains through the day, that's when it's at it's always at its worst. Sir Dalias is the favourite. There was money initially for him, 290 into 275, but he's back to his opening price of 290. Aliana was the other way. She went out to 420. She's back to $4. Cosmic Crusaders at 6. St. George 14. Zaran 15. Buckaroo 15. Half Yours has been 15 out to $16. And Ahope Wins has been 81 into $71. So a slight move there. But Sir Dalias is favourite, 290.
0: The rain's going to mean everything here, isn't it?
3: Yeah.
0: Like, the rain's going to be everything.
2: It probably depends when it falls as well. If it's raining on race day, very different to just falling and then drying up. So what are we talking, 4:25 in the afternoon? Half Yours might jump out of the ground with a bit of a rain-affected track, Miles.
0: I thought Half Yours was the overs, massively the overs, I thought.
3: Yeah, I thought he's running the Maccabi Diva was very good.
0: I think he's clearly the horse that was the overs, even looking at it a bit. I've still got respect for Zayran and Buckaroo in this sort of field. I mean, Sir Dalias is also, I think, rocks really out and out Cox Plate, right? Is that right?
2: Yeah.
0: So
2: all in.
0: So Cox Plate. I don't know whether or not that you know, he could be the best horse in Australia, or he could just be aiming at the best race in Australia, being the Cox Plate. Do you know what I mean?
2: I love Aliana. I just hope it's not too heavy. Obviously, being third up there, 16 to 2,000 metres, but while I'm third up, they usually go to a new level again. And I was with her. I was keen to sort of, you know, watch her progress. I didn't have any issues with the first up run. I thought that's what you'd expect with the race shape that she had there. So it was good to see her back second up, and I think she'll go to a new level here again with a bit of sting out. Hopefully not too much sting out, but if we're on a soft 7, heavy 8, I'm happy to back Aliana at that sort of $4 and take on Sir Dalias, who's second up here. Obviously has a good heavy track record, Sir Dalias, but I think she might just have the slight fitness edge on him.
3: Yeah, I think so. My question mark with Sir Dalias is in the Maccabi Diva. I know he was first up, but he finished alongside another Will, Mr. Brightside, and we saw they got beaten out of sight last weekend. So is there a question mark on that Maccabi Diva?
2: Could be.
3: Form will probably get a lead through Autumn Boy in the Epsom that, on Saturday. So that's I know 1,600 metres is his inferior distance and we don't see his best till he gets to 2,000, but I've just got that slight little question mark.
0: I just question that. Look, to be perfectly honest, I just question that Caulfield track. I mean, that was a perfect setup for a horse just to tear away and lead. I mean, the wind blowing straight up its backside. You know, Firmit was leaders on. So I don't know whether or not that's going to stand up. But anyway, we'll wait and see. We'll move backwards. Bart Cummings. Have you got a market there for the Bart Cummings for us, Matty?
3: Yeah, we do. Athelwolf's favourite, 275 out to $2.90. He is one of the dual acceptors that you had mentioned before. He's also in the Metropolitan and he's 225 there. I feel like he'll stay in Sydney for the Metropolitan.
2: Yeah.
3: Matt Smith was on radio worried about wet tracks, so he's going to get wet tracks either way. So I think they'll probably stay in Sydney. He's 290 at the moment. Jujikibo, 6 out to 7, back to 650. Think Giant, $8.50 to $8. Jenny Famoose, $8.50. Wooten Vernie, $9. Lit Steel, $10. Piggyback, $11. Solcombe's been $17 into $16. And Mr. Monaco's had support, $26 into $19. Athelwolf favourite, Drifting. But this is probably a race that punters are going to keep their powder dry just until they know which way Athelwolf goes.
2: Matty, just quickly, a Warrnambool as well. What price are we getting anywhere near $2 this enchilada?
3: So Enchilada, $1.95, $1.80 out to $1.95. Close. Endless Fury, $4.20 to $4.60, back to $4.40. Pittman's the one that they've supported, $7.50 into $5.50.
2: I'm on the Puntex app. I'm going to take it the tote Enchilada.
0: The chicken Enchilada.
2: The chicken Enchilada. Back to the Bart Cummings. So Miles.
0: Yeah,
2: a fair bit to play out here, obviously. Weather-wise, hopefully Jujikibo goes here. I don't know if they will. Athelwolf. I don't think Piggyback's another horse that will love Rain Effect going. So much to play out here. What's that?
0: You don't reckon Piggyback will love it?
2: No, they will love it.
0: Yeah, will. Yeah. I'm thinking and talking to Gareth that Jujikibo, like, we called that a long way out. The Metrop's been his race. Mm-hmm. I think him and Athelwolf stay in Sydney.
2: Stay in Sydney, yeah.
0: This is what, like, and I'm still sort of half guessing, but. We're sort of hearing it that way.
2: Problem is, like,
0: Barclay Square comes into it.
2: Absolutely.
0: Barclay Square comes into it.
2: It's a Saturday morning bet, really, because you could lose two of your, well, your first and second favourite, most likely go to a Metropolitan.
0: Yeah.
2: Makes it tough.
0: Pity the Metrops group too. How sad's that? Time-honoured Metropolitan.
2: Mm. Yeah.
0: Isn't it?
2: What a world we live in.
0: Metrops, one of the races in Sydney that when I was a kid I did know.
3: Yeah. And then getting all these other races getting upgraded and a race like the Metropolitan gets downgraded and then people complain about we don't have enough staying races in this country.
0: Yeah.
2: Yeah.
0: Here we go. Is this enchilada missed it?
2: Slow out. Where else would you rather be? We're 67 kilos.
0: Mm. Yeah. Eight lengths last.
3: On a wet track.
2: They're either going quick or this is just a really slow racehorse.
0: Well,
2: I'm going to go with going quick.
0: We'll go with that to start with, but
3: for the quality of horse, they're probably going quick.
2: Yeah, all relative.
0: With 70 kegs on their back.
2: All relative, yeah. We'll see what happens. But Enchilada out the back last, spotting the leader. What would you say, Matty? 10?
3: Yeah, 10 to 12.
2: Yeah, 10 to 12. Welkin Star, All Moonlight out in front. Oh, well, at least the good news is won't get too much kickback from three wide at last.
0: Yeah. three wide. Detached. Three wide and two links detached from the field. He's really having a lovely time of it out there.
2: Where do they get to it? The ball usually on a really rain-affected track down the middle to outside?
0: But I don't know, but, mate, you know what? I'm gonna say it. Mm. Warrnambool's probably one of the worst punting tracks, I reckon, nearly.
2: Look at the riding of this. The three is under some serious.
0: We're going to cruise around a bit. This could be genius.
2: This thing's humming.
0: Don't you dare.
2: It's humming. I'm calling it home.
0: What?
2: At the 600.
0: That's it, mate. They'll fold up pretty quick,
2: at the 600.
3: It's going to win by four.
0: Oh, come on, Enchilada.
2: Go on, Enchilada.
0: This is ridiculous.
2: Get your lunch at the 600.
0: This is the most ridiculous thing you'll ever witness.
2: On up.
0: This is the
2: with
0: most.
2: 300 metres.
0: This is
2: put the whip away, it's all over. Oh,
0: that is the most ridiculous thing you'll ever see in your life. We got to get that. It's going to win by.
3: I'm sold it short.
0: Eight.
2: Yeah.
0: No, no, eight is down.
2: Lift your game, Matty.
0: That is the most ridiculous thing I've ever seen. It had to be the chicken enchilada. What do we get, Top Tote? Hey, come on.
3: $2.
0: Yeah, baby. Top Tote with Puntex. Your little beauty. All thanks to the team at Puntex. Treasure of your bet experience at X Factor. Chances are you're about to lose. Quick break. Back on the other side of this.
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5: Vanessa Gibson, here's what's making SEN news this hour. The investigation continues into the attempted hijacking of a Fly Dubai flight to Israel, with passengers praised for foiling the plan. Small businesses say they'll be forced to put up prices after a ban on card surcharges came into effect today. More than 500 workers will keep their jobs after the Bell Bay aluminium smelter in Tasmania was given a $200 million government bailout. And the parents of murdered Aussie brothers Jake and Callum Robinson have called for a timely verdict as the trial of three accused men wraps up. SEN Sport is

0: Next.
1: Blocked drains can damage your home and pollute Sydney's waterways. Remember, only flush the three P's and only put water, detergent and soap down the sink. A message from Sydney Water.
0: Stand-in ODI captain Mitch Marsh says he's happy to share the role with Pat Cummins, who played his first one-dayer in 2 years in their win against South Africa overnight.
2: And as I've stated many times now, we've got a great relationship, and just even having him out there, we work so well together, and it didn't look like he hadn't played an ODI cricket game for 700 days, so it was certainly nice to have him back.

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2: Checking New South Wales and ACT weather, mostly fine for Sydney, the Central Coast and the Illawarra for the afternoon. To the west, a possible shower in the Riverina, mostly fine in Canberra. And don't miss the Odds Couple with Gareth Hall and David Taggart, Saturday morning from 8 on SEN Track.
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5: 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Well, guess what? We're two from two. What are you laughing at? Mate, my brain.
6: Sonia Dada.
5: The text machine's lit up.
6: Having the national giddy goats in full force at Mount Gambier.
5: The national totes on.
6: Occasionally. Right. Occasionally.
5: We're working our way through. Miles Fitz and Mickey Gannon, Matt Jackson with you. We're working our way through Flemington. We'll go back one further. Can we touch on Maddie, race number 6, which is the Group 2 Danehill for the 3-year-olds here.
6: Good race.
5: Great race, this. And this is also going to be another one that's rain dependent.
7: Yeah, it is. So 3-year-olds, a lot of them probably won't have been exposed on real heavy ground as well, which adds another little question mark. Natural Fling, she's favourite. She's at $2.20 the next episode. 4.20, went out to 4.40, back in immediately to $4.20 over Excited, 5.50 and Bube, $9, Big Sky, $13, Pocket Full of Cash heads the others at $20. But Natural Fling is the favourite. First time down the straight, 2.20 wet track, probably going to be too short.
5: Well, it's looking too short. I think if this is dry, Natural Fling wins, and if it's wet, next episode wins.
6: And it's going to be wet.
5: So next episode wins.
6: I'm going to take it on.
5: Overexcited.
6: How many horses do you see have, how many jump outs trials? One, two, how many horses do you see have four jump out trials, Matty?
7: Not many.
6: Sprinters.
7: Not too
6: so
7: many.
6: So it's clearly had issues, right?
7: Yeah, I believe they talked about even the couple of his first trials weren't.
6: They're garbage.
7: Yeah, weren't. At
6: the recent ones have been great.
5: Jack Turnbull this morning said in the last 2 weeks his horse has exploded. Never looked better. The next episode.
6: Yeah, good luck to you.
5: Who are you taking it on with?
6: I think Overexcited's a really good horse. I think she's got plenty of talent. She's by Zoustar. They excel down the straight, rain-affected track. I don't think it's going to be an issue. So I think that she's the betting prospect. So I don't think there should be a significant market differential between Natural Fling and Overexcited. If Natural Fling didn't go to the well last time in the Moya, I probably would say that it should be an easier bet to have. And I get it. They probably didn't go as quick and the leaders were a bit more favoured, but that was a big, big sort of litmus test. And, you know, it's probably fair to say she passed. She ran third, but it was a big test nonetheless. So at that price, if she was around $3, I'd be more comfortable. I think Overexcited around that $5 mark or whatever we're getting there is a better play.
7: Yeah, and I just on Overexcited's last start, I think she got a little bit lost.
6: Mm-hmm.
7: Like first time down the straight, only her second start. She was right out.
5: That's a great call.
7: Beyond the middle. And I think she got a little lost because the winner just had that sharper turn of foot, but then she was coming back.
6: How much can you factor into that? So first time down the straight, we know most horses struggle. She gets another crack at it and she was still exceptional.

0: factoring in length more?
1: At least the length. Yeah. And then the fact that she's got a draw closer to the inside might tend to help her
0: keep
1: a straighter line.
0: Interesting to see how the track plays. Rails at 9.
1: Yeah, and her first start was on rain-affected going as well, so that's going to help her come Saturday.
0: So, Miles, you're keen the next episode who has an enormous spruik, and I get it.
2: No. Whoa.
0: Sorry?
2: I think I just said, like, if it's super wet, I think the next episode is on top of natural fling.
0: Yeah.
2: Outside of it, I think it's quite open. See, Big Sky, I don't think we've seen the bottom of Big Sky yet. He is a big, big, big watch. Now, whether or not he runs, he's a horse that I think will announce himself at some point. Everyone will go, geez, maybe we just let him get through to the keeper.
0: He's
2: a proper animal.
0: He was on top of, like, the two-year-old ratings off his second career start, Group 3, down the Caulfield 1,000 metres, Chairman's, and he was right there. So
2: he's a serious horse.
0: If he can take that step up, he can be competitive. I'm not sure.
2: In the wet, though.
0: Yeah, I'm not sure if that's going to be his go. Big unit. Pocket full of cash for Reese Goodwin. I know Reese has been pushing this horse as far as you can push a wheelbarrow, and it is... All reports airborne, so Reese could have a good one here. But we're talking,
1: synthetic to a group race.
0: We are talking about synthetic to a group race, a horse at his home track as well. So he didn't have to go too far to get to the races on that day.
2: If there's a bloke that can do it, it's Reese. If there was a blowout here and he won this, I'd just go, that's such a Reese Goodwin thing to do.
0: I hope so.
2: Do you know what I mean? I would be pumped for him if he did.
0: He needs a winner.
2: Oh, yeah. Can we go back one more quickly? Then I've got to get a break out.
0: Can we go to, when we do that as well, when we come back for the break, I want to go to race 2 at Flemington and have a chat about that race. Yep. The time-honoured benchmark, 78.
2: Yeah. Race 5 is the Rose of Kingston Stakes, the Group 2 Rose of Kingston. And I'm taking a favourite on here, and I've already had a bet. And I think this horse will handle the wet. Not a massive one because it'll be heavy, but I've had a bet.
1: Yeah, Gold Coast Belle, she is favourite, 370, straight into 350, but she's back out to 370. Tennessee Bound, 550, on display, $8. Abounding, 12 to 11, back to 12. Stylish, 13, into 12, back to 13. Mareth, 12, out to 14. Gold Medalist, 17. Pondolowy at $18. But Gold Coast Belle is the favourite here at 370.
2: Tennessee Bound, roll across, stalk, away you go. The price is ridiculous for that horse. Ridiculous. Yeah. Yep. Crazy.
0: James doesn't claim, which is no big deal. He's riding in good form.
2: Yeah, that's a silly price, this. Silly.
0: Any genuine wet trackers in the race?
2: Yeah. It.
0: Gold Coast Belle.
1: Gold Coast Belle's got good form on wet ground.
0: Good figures.
2: Geez, it's a horse that does find a little trouble, doesn't it?
0: Mark Zaharon. Big boy just... Rolls in.
2: Muscle the apprentice out.
0: Gets aboard and a bit of welcome to first grade for Jabes.
1: She was disappointing last time out, though, so it's...
0: Was a heavy eight and back to a Flemington good three, maybe gets back to that heavy track again. And maybe that's why we get a price. Imagine if she won last time. SP'd 210, she'd probably be $1.80.
2: But she had 52.5, right, and Tennessee Bound had 56.5, and she drew inside Sandown on a heavy eight. So now she gets 56, Tennessee Bound gets 55. Like, they made each other much better at the weights.
0: Yeah.
2: Right?
0: Hard to argue that.
2: Yeah. Much better. Anyway, what we'll do, all thanks to Puntex, we'll unlock the X. Puntex delivers daily promos, real Aussie service and a treasure-worthy punting experience. Chances are you are about to lose. Quick break. We'll come back. We'll quickly look at race 2, then the features, and we've got the second at Illawarra Grange, where Unhinged has just been moosed. Off the map, best of the day, race 2, number 6, coming up at Innawarra. Back after this.
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0: day. Two from two. Puntex, treasure every bet. 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Miles Fitzner, Mick Gannon, Matty Jackson with you. Matty, what's happened with Unhinged here? Best at Illawarra Grange.
1: Yeah, it's been smashed, Miles. $3.30 opening price, $2.30 this morning's now into $1.80. Dominant favourite. There has been some money, though, for the stablemate, Cotoletta Cut. It opened at 10, was $6.50 this morning, is now at $4.40. So a good move there from the stablemate of the favourite, I Am Dynasty, $4.20 out to $5. Cloudy Scout, $6.50 to $9. Elmars, $7.50 to $12, back to $11. But the two best back runners are the Wallop Pair, Unhinged, $1.80, Cotoletta Cut, $4.40.
0: Well, we told you, we told the listeners after the running of the first, it was still $2.10 with Puntex then, wasn't it?
1: Yeah.
0: And we're not going to get wallered here, though, Mickey G. Cotoletta Cut gets us. We're not getting wallered here.
2: I think
0: here,
2: we'll end on the 1-1 miles. So I think Cotoletta Cut lands outside leader. I did this race this morning, did a few speed maps.
0: Miles. Yeah, keep going.
2: And sorry, mate, just bring it up. So Unhinged 1-1, Cotoletta Cut will land outside leader, and the 11 Spring Ruler rolls forward.
0: Righty, can we get quickly, because they're still taking a while to load, can we do that race two at Flemington? You and I are taking each other on there, Gano.
3: Let's do it.
1: Yeah, can do. Cabriole is favourite, 460 to 480, as Marley 650, the Belmont Gangster 650 to 7, Hanky Alpha 7, Charming Nick $8, Queen Christine 11, King Tut 13, Ruscaroma 15, Alero 20 to 19, back to $20. And all the rest are big odds, but Cabriole is favourite at $4.80.
2: The 15, Matty, Silver Dagger, what price?
1: 15, Silver Dagger is at $26, resuming.
0: Cabriole, best of the day.
2: Big Flemington price. Sorry, Miles.
0: Cabriole, best of the day, Flemington.
2: Okay. That's bold.
0: On a heavy, like.
2: Favourite?
0: Yeah.
2: Oh, well done.
0: Oh, fuck. Oh, seriously.
1: He walked straight into that one.
0: Oh, my God. I was about to launch him.
2: It's chew from chew. About to go three from three at Illawarra.
0: I was that close to launching you then.
2: I like Silver Dagger. I know you only had the one trial. This horse will be fit enough. I think she brings a bit of X factor. She has really, really good closing sectional. She could be a straight horse at the $26. Was definitely better than that. I still think it's worth it. We'll throw out the stumps as they are racing here at Illawarra Grange. And it was the eight. Coming across, and we're spot on here so far, Miles. With hang on, where's your horse
1: got? It's got back third last, Unhinged.
2: Third last. So,
0: This is what J Mac did last time we were on at this deck, didn't he?
2: Geez, beautiful bit of riding there from Ashley Morgan, landing in the 1-1 for Richard and Will. Some good areas there, but Unhinged, he got back and he just sort of rolled into the race. He's got a half slow one here in Spring Ruler in his way, so a bit of a traffic jam from the best in the world. What's he going to do, Matty? Go back to the inside and try and get on the back of Richard Wills?
1: He's just got into the clear beautifully.
2: Yeah, he's built.
1: J-Mac should win from there.
2: Now, this Cloudy Scout's not a bad horse, so it's gonna put up a fight, but Unhinged just idles on up and goes on. Hold the phone.
0: Get up, you cat.
2: Hold the phone.
0: Three from three.
1: Too strong.
2: Bye.
0: Three from
1: too
0: three.
1: Strong,
2: you're on BLT.
0: Bang. Turn down for what? That's why we mentioned it with Puntex, didn't we? 2.10 straight after the running of the first.
1: But that ride from James McDonald then is what separates him from basically 99% of other riders. A lot of other riders would have been trying to push to the outside of that horse as he saw it come out three wide and knew he had the horse to go through the middle, save ground, particularly on a turn that is quite sharp, and it probably won him the race, because he ends up being two lengths closer and he ends up winning by a length. So
2: Ash Morgan's produced an absolute peach to get to the 1-1.
1: Yeah.
2: The horses beat the third horse by two lengths, and J-Mac's just gone, hold my drink.
1: And I think that's what separates him, is tactically he's so far ahead of majority of riders.
2: Imagine if he followed that 11 in the run.
1: Yeah.
0: Hey, Gatton, race number two, anything for you? I want to clear our last commitment, then we're going to run right up to the news, take it a fraction late when we're doing Sydney. But
2: I'm going to use my best manners here, Miles. No.
0: No, nothing at Gatton. 860 metre maiden.
2: Just next.
0: There at Gatton over the Territos.
2: We'll have a better Gatton today, all but it won't be there.
0: Unlock the X. Puntex delivers daily promos, real Aussie service and a treasure-worthy punting experience. 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We're on the website here now. Matty Jackson in studio to join us, and we are going to discuss the features up there in Sydney on the weekend, all thanks to Puntex.
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0: Welcome back. Thursday Trackside right around the country. Fitzner, Gannon, Jackson, Gatton, 860 metres. Now, We're turning our attention to Sydney. Warrnambool not far away, actually. Just quickly, Paulie's declared Black Peppermint. He can have it, can't he?
2: We'll give this one to Paulie.
0: Yeah, we'll give it to Paulie. We'll Black Peppermint there in the Highway 70, over 3,100 metres. Let's turn our attention to Sydney, Matty, and we're going to start, of course, with the Epsom. And, well, I am taking the favourite on here at all costs. All costs.
2: All costs.
1: Interesting, because she is the favourite, of course, unbeaten, $3.70 to $3.80. That is well written. Zach Lloyd takes the ride. Autumn Boy, $3.90. Hit $4, back to $3.90. Attica, $7. Got into $5, back out to $6. Lady Shenandoah, $12. Chael Wolf, $14. Mr. Miller, it's been $16 out to $17. Perfumer, $17 to $19. Idle Flyer, $21 into $20. Same for DeClichy Boulevard. And God's Windows had some support at a massive price, $51 into $41. But favourite, well written at $3.80.
2: Yeah, I'll take on well written, especially with the rain around. I believe that she's probably not going to relish rain affect the track, albeit racing over there in New Zealand.
0: She's never seen it, has she?
2: Yeah, and I think Stephen Marsh suggested that probably he's not up her alley. So, interesting stuff. Jar Wolf will improve significantly. Rain affect the track, getting the right price to find out, but a really, really good horse, fourth up, can win. Horse I want to be with. As well at a big price as the DeClichy Boulevard. I think she's gone to a completely new level. She's got 50 kilos. She likes rain effect going. And she's third up here. Chris Waller, from a really soft draw, does absolutely no work, lands forward of midfield, and she could just get a break on him with 50 kilos. So the DeClichy Boulevard and Char Wolf for Moy.
0: Well, Char Wolf and Tom Kitten for Moy.
2: Yeah, Tommy!
1: I'm keen Char Wolf. I think he's returning great order, and I think you can forgive the last start just with against Autumn Glow, the way the race was run. It was just 400-metre dash, and he loomed fleetingly, thought maybe he was a chance, just faded late. But I think he's returned brilliantly, and the wet ground's going to suit him. And at that price, like you mentioned, certainly have something on to find out.
0: I've had to block that lunatic on Twitter. You know that guy that's been on the well-written bandwagon? Have you seen him? I had to block him for a while. Absolute dead set.
2: Sort of blocked myself.
0: It's coming off the text. I've already reckoned I've blocked about four ever, but this bloke, I'd had enough of this bloke. And he's have you seen him? Nah. Have you seen the bloke, the Glennie? Because the text has just come in. Don't let Glennie from X know that you boys are taking on well-written. Might put a bounty on your heads. Like, this bloke's been declaring this horse every start, and like, just the abuse is out of this world. Like,
1: yeah, right.
0: Like, he's clearly something not.
1: I had something on her ages ago, start of the year, I think, to win the. I might have even been towards the end of last year to win the Cox Plate.
0: Yeah.
1: So I'm a bit disappointed they're not going that way, but I think she's very good. But first run over here, 370, it's just too short.
2: Yeah. Interesting one off the text line here. From, I think they're trying to say that Fagan retired, boys, and just reading here from the age.
0: Is it?
1: I'm not super surprised.
2: Looking at the age, he says three-time premiership coach Chris Fagan retires a Lions legend.
0: Yes, well, real footy went. I'd want to wait and see.
1: Triple
0: there.
1: M's gone with
2: that's
1: it.
2: On the age.
0: Have Triple M gone with it?
1: Yeah.
0: Wow. Wow.
1: Doesn't surprise. You see the vision of when the siren went, and just the way he stood there and looked around the crowd, taking it all in. It's
0: wow.
1: Probably not super surprising. A good way to go out.
0: It shocked me. It shocked me. But
1: it's another job for Nathan Buckley to put his hand up for.
0: To Chris and to his lovely partner Ursula, really, really nice people. What a career. 10
2: Unbelievable.
0: Years.
2: Unbelievable.
0: Three flags last 4 years.
2: I saw it was 18th, 15th, and then, or 16th, 15th, and then it was just like finals from then on.
1: I think people, because they've won the last three, people forget they had made prelims and semi-finals the previous 4 or 5 years and just couldn't get over that hump. And
0: well, they're a basket case until he got there.
1: Yeah.
0: They're a basket case.
1: And it's incredible what he's done having not played at the highest level either.
2: Well, you can put a pen through that. Oh, you've never ridden one.
1: Yeah. Or you've never played the game.
2: You've never played the game. Never sat the back of one. You just used Chris Fagan's name.
0: Warrnambool running over 3,100 metres. Black Peppermint for Paul Sebastiani. So we'll cheer him home. I want to keep going through here quickly while we've got you, Matty. Can we go to the Metropolitan, work our way back?
1: Yeah, we can. Athelwolf, as we touched on, Not too sure where he's going to end up. My gut feel is he'll stay in Sydney for this race, the Metropolitan, 225 to 230. The Frades is at 460. Juju Kibo, 850. Soul of Spain, 850 to 9. Pinhole, 11. Deacon, 13. Green Spaces, 13. The Budgie Smuggler, 21 into 20. Mr. Monaco, 61 into $51. But Athelwolf, a dominant favourite there.
2: Honestly, like, I'd love to give you my thoughts. I couldn't even tell you who's turning up.
0: Well, we don't really know who's turning up, but you know what I'm doing?
2: It's so hard.
0: Wherever Juju Kibo goes, yeah. I'm with it.
2: Yeah, I understand that.
0: The Euphrates is good. Depends on how wet, but I always thought this horse was had Metrop written all over it. I'll know that from ages. We said it last year.
2: I agree. It'd be very, very competitive. Soul of Spain, is that horse dual accepted as well?
1: Yeah, he's you know what? One as well.
2: Yeah, it's just so, makes it so difficult.
0: Big question. I'm not one to ever take on Bjorn Baker because I love Bjorn more than anyone.
2: He's so good.
0: Green Spaces.
1: It's D-Day.
2: You'd want to lift.
0: It's never seen a heavy deck.
2: Could help.
0: Might help. But Street Boss?
2: Need to help.

0: Paulie Sebastiani to go 3 from 3. No, he's kicked again.
1: Yeah, he's big,
0: kicked again.
1: He's strong. Oh, he's going to brain them by 10 lengths.
0: He's going to absolutely brain them.
1: Just play it again for me down the Holden Straight.
0: Yeah, actually, I'll play it again.
1: I thought we had a case of walking time there.
0: Turn down for what? Tell you what, the four. Big effort from the four.
1: Yeah, no one cares.
0: No one cares.
1: Brave. Into so second.
0: Does that make us 4 from 4 on the show?
1: Yeah, you know what? What's the time?
0: Including
1: Paulie? Probably home time.
0: I reckon we should go home now. Yeah.
2: Question for you, Gano. Athelwolf, what did you make of his win at Newcastle?
3: Apologies.
0: Paul Sebastiani just texts me, I am the greatest ever.
1: You might need a bigger jumper and hat.
0: You got a bigger Puntex hat?
1: Yeah, that is just exploded off Paulie's head.
0: You need to get him the one like old mate in New Zealand. The jump out king with his big jumbo hat.
2: Big fedora.
1: Low flying, the boys. Absolutely low flying. The question, Arthur Wolf, good win. As you'd expect, like go forward, high tempo, landed there, did what it needed to do. He's progressive. I don't think we've seen his ceiling. He can win the race. I just don't know where they go. So it's probably I took the soft option on a Thursday and just looked at it and I was like, next.
2: Yeah.
1: it was so tough.
2: I just thought he'd win by further than he did Newcastle because he beat House Bets when you consider what he's up against.
1: Yes.
2: On Saturday.
1: So who'd he beat home? Steel Blaze, not much chop. Bella Montagna, who got beaten.
2: My query, is he getting to the end of his campaign?
1: Yeah, it's a really good question.
0: Very quickly, Matty, because we're late for the news already. The Flight Stakes, Group 1 over the mile, race 6.
2: Striking Alibi is the favourite, 260, rock solid there. Global Goals being 320 to 310, Bangkok Hottie. 320, Queen's Gamble, 13, Diamas at $14, but Striking Alibi, 260 favourite.
0: Why the price difference between Striking Alibi and Bangkok Hottie? Why?
1: James McDonald, Chris Waller.
0: All right. That's the only reason?
1: Third up.
2: The extra 200 metres too.
0: Yeah.
1: So, I would think. She finished off best and she wins a race last time, Striking Alibi, if she was anywhere near close or had luck, right? So that plays into it. But the J-Mac factor... Like if J-Mac was on, I don't know, let's say Global Goal, Striking Alibi would be second favourite.
2: Yeah.
1: That's just where we play. But I think Striking Alibi is clearly the horse to beat. Like she was the best finisher there in that race, Maddie.
2: She'll be closer from that gate.
1: Surely. Surely. And there's lack of speed in the race. Bangkok Hottie, though, interesting miles. By two down hot, the mare, side by Medaglia d'Oro, swimmers, never been on her on anything. Well, it's been a soft 7 on debut was okay, but hasn't seen a rain affected track in some time. She could just jump out of the ground on a rain affected track as well. Good enough race for what's a small field. Would have liked another 5 or 6.
0: Do you know the wet tracker is in here that wouldn't shock me is Diamas.
1: Yeah, got the Kiwi.
0: That's also seen it, and that is also probably if you really go through it and have a look, that might be able to jump out of the ground. But I think Bangkok Hottie. 1, 2, 3, 5.
1: Striking Alibi for me.
0: All righty.
1: Tamworth.
0: Tamworth. Let's get a market in for Punnix for Vita. Tamworth. Let's go. You go first if you want to go.
2: Yeah, favourite Quirky Princess, well back, 2.45 into $1.80. Share Our Secret, 3.10 to 3.60. Minister Garrett, 8.50 to 7.50 back to 8. Memphis Blues, 7 to $9. Fox Wedge Arrow, 10 to 14. But Quirky Princess, 1.80 is the favourite.
0: We'll take it on with number 6, Paul Bastiani.
1: Yes.
0: Do we take it on with the six?
1: Getting a price.
0: What price
1: find
0: is
1: out.
0: Yep, for Zach Wattick.
2: It's $18, but it did open at 31, so there's been good money.
0: You know what? I'm gonna pull this off here. I'm gonna go with Paul Sebastiani. Pull off the plunge.
2: He might have had a 2-leg double.
0: It's better say plunge after I say that, shouldn't I?
2: He might have definitely should. Double.
1: Well done. I'm just going to sit here and just cheer on Paulie.
2: He might have had the Bastiani winner into his own name.
0: Black peppermint into his own name.
1: These are just so slow. I've got a few horses that might be up there going around in one of these.
0: This is a donkey derby, so I'd take it easy here.

0: This is a class one and maiden over 2100.
1: This is no heavyweight at Warrnambool, mate.
0: You'd be. This is a no bet by no means, but let's. I'm going to tip Bastiani to take it on. It's not
1: let's
0: the
1: go
0: worst.
1: Paulie.
0: Let's go Paulie. At a big price. I've desperately got to get to the news. Will they still be running after the news?
1: Yeah,
0: it'll take them 3 minutes to run this. How much longer have we got you, Matty?
2: I'm about to head off.
0: All righty. Mate, thanks for jumping in with us, Matty, for the first hour and 10. Puntech show, we can catch it all, of course.
2: Yeah, catch it all on punnex.com.au. 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
4: Vanessa Gibson with SEN News. The investigation continues into the attempted hijacking of a Fly Dubai flight headed to Israel overnight. Passengers foiled what's been labelled an attempted terror attack after a co-pilot allegedly stabbed the captain and tried to crash the plane. He's now being interrogated. 500 jobs at Tasmania's Bell Bay aluminium smelter have been saved after getting a $200 million government bailout. The federal and Tasmanian governments struck a deal with Rio Tinto to keep it running for another 5 years, ending months of uncertainty for workers and local businesses. Prime Minister Anthony Albanese says it's important to keep industrial operations running here in Australia.
5: This is a fantastic day because what it does is provide that certainty going forward.
4: Small businesses have warned they'll have to put up prices after a ban on card surcharges came into effect today. They say they won't be able to absorb the cost of electronic payments and that consumers will still effectively have to pay the surcharge anyway. And the parents of murdered Aussie brothers Jake and Callum Robinson are hoping for some form of closure as the trial wraps up for the three accused men. The judge will hear final closing arguments in Mexico next Thursday and deliver a verdict on Friday. Deborah Robinson spoke outside court.
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4: SEN Sport is next.
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4: Sydney Roosters coach Trent Robinson says the club should know within the next few hours if Connor Watson has been cleared to play in Sunday's grand final against Newcastle after being placed into concussion protocols.
8: He had an appointment this morning that went well and he's got another one this afternoon. You know, it's out of our hands, so we'll get a ruling on that either tonight or tomorrow.
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10: You're on lookout for a broken down truck southbound on New Line Road, just past the Old Northern Road. That's closing one lane, causing some minor congestion. Alexandria, a two-car crash on Gardiners Road near Ellis Avenue. That's closing two eastbound and one westbound lane. Make your drive to work, home or the shops rewarding with hundreds of return points across New South Wales. Search Return and Earn Near Me for one that's on your way. Sydney traffic to keep you moving on SEN Track, 15:39 a.m.
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4: Checking New South Wales and ACT weather, mostly fine for Sydney, the Central Coast and the Illawarra for the afternoon. To the west, a possible shower in the Riverina, mostly fine in Canberra. And don't miss the Odds Couple with Gareth Hall and David Taggart, Saturday morning from 8 on SEN Track.
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0: Hunters are you are about to lose. Miles Fitz and Mickey Gannon with you. What about Bastiani running the drum huge. There at $3.90?
1: Huge, Paulie.
0: On your Paulie.
1: Something for the place punters. Are you the joker or the thief?
0: We're the thief today because the bookies have been given a touch-up by us earlier.
1: They've touched them up so much, Maddie's had to leave.
0: Maddie sort of said, he's like, I've had enough of you blokes. Please, no more.
1: Salada.
0: Our next race, Illawarra Grange, race 3. We could tip the Cardi the way we're
1: probably
0: going.
1: Will.
0: This is one of the harder ones, though, because it's a pretty good maiden, race 3, Illawarra Grange.
1: No, we'll be right here.
0: You reckon?
1: Yeah.
0: All right. Which way did you lean?
1: We'll be keen. Well, the Grange race 3, I thought Fiaba is a horse, or Fiber, going to go with a horse with a fair bit of potential. So Canterbury, last run, made good ground late, didn't get a great run in transit, so I think it can get the job done today. Happy to take on Hello Liz. The market has come for this on debut. I'm with the 8, J-Mac aboard, down the outside.
0: Well, I'm with Hello Liz, and Hello Liz, if you go back through the trial at Rose Hill, beat a horse I got a lot of time for in threesome.
1: Hello.
0: Yeah. I've got a lot of time for it. So I'm with Hello Liz.
1: Miles. I like your angle. That's good.
0: That's it.
1: That's really good.
0: Trial's very good. Trial's
1: oh,
0: very
1: my
0: good.
1: Days.
0: The text, yes, welcome back. Mickey G, what brings you down from your castle in Double Bay? You know what? I've got a lot of messages.
1: It's not a castle.
0: I've got a lot of
1: messages.
0: It's
1: a mansion.
0: Yeah. Where's all these people were saying, have you been to Mickey G's mansion yet? Have you been to Mickey G's mansion yet? And I said,
1: what?
0: I've never been to Mickey G's house.
1: What? I don't get it.
0: Where did the mansion thing come from?
1: I've got no idea.
0: You got a bit of a balcony or something that, like Chris O used to have with in front of the pool with a pink flamingo? Do you remember Chris O used to do the crosses with the pool and the big pink flamingo in his pool?
1: I do remember.
0: Yeah, yeah.
1: And maybe there's a bit of Chris O Nelson about what I'm doing with the videos. So, no, unfortunately, a little bit too far from the airport. You're obviously always welcome when you do come to Sydney. You'll be coming to Sydney a bit more frequently. But 45 minutes... No traffic from the airport, 3.5 hours with.
0: Well, is Bryce out? Have we got the all clear yet?
1: I hope he's going to get my lunch.
0: Have we got Riley's there? Have we got the all clear to actually talk about it yet?
1: About what?
0: About the thing that we're doing?
1: No.
0: We still don't have the all clear?
1: No.
0: Riley doesn't know?
1: Embargoed.
0: Anyway, you and I are going to be in Sydney on weekends for the next...
1: Saturday.
0: 10 weeks, 12 weeks, whatever.
1: I believe it could be forever.
0: Could be forever.
1: As long as we don't stuff it up.
0: I'm already looking at real estate in
1: Double Bay.
0: Crow's Nest.
1: If you were going to, Crow's Nest would be a lot more affordable than Double Bay. not by March. You're still looking at 3 or 4 million, but not by March.
0: If we're going north side, well, I'm a big Palm Beach guy. I don't mind living up there. I could go right up North Shore.
1: Or more expensive than Crow's Nest.
0: Yeah, just a little.
1: Yeah, 6 to 12.
0: I spent a lot of my holidays as a kid in Palm Beach.
1: Oh, did we?
0: Yeah.
1: I went to Cootamundra and you went to Palm Beach.
0: Do you know what happened? I'd never been. The first time I went up there as a kid, my uncle lived there and he said, we'll go down and go for a swim. Jump in for a swim, get stung by a blue bottle.
1: Welcome.
0: I was like, This can get stuffed, right?
1: How good?
0: This is bull crap.
1: Yeah.
0: All over my chest. So I said, nah, I'm not swimming, right? I'm like, you know, pouring vinegar over it, everything. It's all over, like I was wrapped in them.
1: Because sometimes people suggest that you urinate.
0: Yeah, well, I wasn't having anyone wee on me.
1: Especially on your chest.
0: No.
1: That'd just be weird.
0: And, you know, and like, I know some people are into that, it's fine. But anyway, later on in the week, they convinced me, Miles, they come in waves, don't worry about it, and not waves as in pun intended. Like, there are just actually sort of schools of them. You'll be fine. So everyone goes swimming. I go in, got stung again. And I went, I'm not swimming here anymore. I'm done, right? So then about a year and a half later, 2 years later, we go back to Palm Beach, go down the beach. I said, no, I'm not swimming here. I'm telling you guys I'm not swimming here again. And they said, there's no blue bottles here, you'll be fine. Gets to the end of the week, thought I can't be here, would not have a swim. Walk out, knee deep in the water. Guess what? Stung by a blue bottle again.
1: Got him, yes.
0: Never swam at Palm Beach ever again. Three times got stung, three times.
1: Oh my. And-

0: Did you see Summer Bay?
1: Yeah, well, that's it. It is Summer Bay. What we might do, we might clear a break here. Hello, Liz, to come back on the other side of this.
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0: trim.
1: Oh. And we'll be playing it again. We're going to tip the card today, you and I. Pistol Pete's on Twitter's given us a rap already. Said the boys having a day
0: on
1: out.
0: On Twitter.
1: Well, we've got stack of texts coming through. A lot of these can't read. The sicko never disappoints with his form. The sicko. Love it. Yeah, there's a stinger that they use on when I do the captain's run that says, I'm a sicko. Anyway, Puntex, treasure every bet, experience the X Factor, chances are you are about to lose. Also, have we got tickets to give away?
0: We've got tickets to give away.
1: To what?
0: Turnbull Stakes.
1: Do you want to go to, anyone want to go to the Turnbull?
0: No, you can't. Maybe we're going to get 9,000 text messages. We've only got 15.
1: Oh. We've got 15 to give away.
0: 15 tickets to give away. 15?
1: Are they double passes or are they 15 individuals?
0: Don't ask questions you don't want the answer to.
1: Because, like...
0: You need double passes.
1: Yeah, you've got to give, like, double passes.
0: 7.5 tickets.
1: Yeah. There are 7.5 double passes to give away. Is that right?
0: Appears we don't know. Anyway, what we'll do is... What we need from you, all right, we need a winner. Well, why don't we give away two? Give us the winner of the next at Warrnambool, race number 3.
1: Yep.
0: All right, if you can give us the winner and you're first in with that winner.
1: We'll give you a couple of tickets.
0: You get a couple of tickets.
1: Yep.
0: You only get to do it once because otherwise Bryce will be here for a year. Racing at Illawarra.
1: 0499 736 736, and that's... I'm Hello Liz here.
0: We'll give away the first two tickets.
1: That has the threesome form, and you're with Fiaba.
0: Right to the front for Jay Mackey, says we are not waiting around today.
1: He realises he's, and then I'll be, Kara Mackey will be trying to,
0: forget about it. Ploys.
1: He knows he's on this fit thing.
0: Well, he's too good, James. Too smart.
1: He's too smart.
0: Rolls forward. There was big spruik for this horse on debut. Didn't really live up to it, but if you watch his work late, was good. Now goes forward, fitness edge miles. Is that track's kicking up a fair bit for a good four.
1: See, Hello Liz. Hello Liz has got a little bit to offer.
0: Is he building?
1: He's got a little bit to offer. No.
0: Build.
1: Oh, no.
0: Build.
1: It.
0: Build.
1: Hello Liz.
0: Keep building.
1: Go Liz.
0: Nah, come on, kick, Matt.
1: Get him, Liz.
0: Get into it, Matt.
1: Get him, Liz.
0: Get into it.
1: Get him, Liz.
0: Get your head down.
1: Yeah,
0: no.
1: Baby.
0: Hang on.
1: Yep.
0: Oh, he got
2: turn down for what?
0: I want to see the photo here.
1: South Australian K-Mac special.
0: Well, very good. Turn down
1: for what? J-Mac, he's just butchered that thing out in front of
0: What was he thinking?
1: The one length really covers them all, but the card is on. The card is on.
0: Alive and well.
1: Because guess what?
0: What?
1: Then we go into, this is where then J-Mac, like Vatican, then Donatello, and then potentially Sonic Bender, race 6. And then I've really only got to get through 7 and 8, and I've tipped the card.
0: Simple. Does Tuscan Rose just blow these away?
1: At Warrnambool.
0: What price is it? $1.65.
1: Yeah. Yep. You know what? Always.
0: What's the four pain?
1: Thermic. Geez, Paddy's good with these sort of wet trackers. They're always rock hard fit.
0: Any money for Thermic?
1: I'm just having a look here. Now, Thermic's firm, $650, Puntex. Volcana's 9s into 550. There's obviously a couple of scratchings, so there are some deductions. Rose Miller, Tom Davenick, firm $650. All the money, it's been $180 into $1.65, this Declan Bates, Shane Jackson.
0: I'm taking it on with Thermic. Because I think you can back Thermic each way and get the same result, like a 1x4 Thermic.
1: Well, I'm taking it on with Volcana. Here.
0: Good.
1: For Kieran. So if you've got the winner...
0: Yep, text him in, let us know.
1: Text in, get your tip out for this and we'll give you a double pass to the Turnbull. Two tickets to the Turnbull.
0: Is it a double pass yet? Do we know? Do we have 7.5 or do we have 15?
1: We'll give you two tickets. Miles will pay.
0: They didn't hear that.
1: Well, the Miles can pay for the other one the way he's tipping today.
0: Hey! Off the bench.
1: Geez, that threesome form really held up, didn't it? From that trial. T's a nice horse.
0: It's rare it does.
1: Yep. All righty. Hey, you had a look at the Murray Bridge Cup on the weekend?
0: Yeah, can't wait. You? Keen?
1: Oh, yeah.
0: What's Mitchy Lewis say?
1: Mitchy, I had a good chat to Mitchy Lewis, and congratulations to him with the birth of his second.
0: When was this?
1: A few days ago. Well, a while ago. They're home now, and I called him on the way in today.
0: I had no idea. Name?
1: Bo.
0: B.
1: E-A-U.
0: Beautiful. That's good radio. Just sending a text.
1: Yep.
0: B-E-A-U, Bo?
1: Yeah, oh, hang on.
0: Hang on, hold the phone.
1: On the phone. Hang on. Chels. Well, I've got about 20 people.
0: Thermic, plenty of tipping for Thermic here.
1: Oliver.
0: Plenty for, oh, sorry. I've just sent a message saying congrats on the birth of
1: Oliver.
0: Bo.
1: No, I knew my other friend had a baby.
0: You goose.
1: My other friend had a baby, Bo, and that's why I knew. It's Oliver.
0: unsend.
1: Oliver. I knew they had a baby boy, and that's I've had two friends have babies in the last couple of days. So I've written two cards. Oliver. That's my Mitch will be absolutely wetting himself. He'll be listening. Well, I'm waiting I'm waiting for the text.
0: I unsend it in time.
1: He's gonna he'll be listening in.
0: Really?
1: Yeah, Mitch. Mitch is just gonna send me a message, just go, you dead set peanut.
0: You pelican.
1: Oliver. I knew I've had two friends have babies in the last couple.
0: All right, Thermic lands in front here and Tuscan Rose, $1.90.
1: Have I given that away? Has he gone public with that? Someone sent him on air.
0: Too late now.
1: Oh, no. I'm having a mare today. I don't think he's announced it yet, has he? Oh, my God, Miles. You idiot.
0: No. Well, you can't undo it now. Tuscan Rose out in front. Jewel of the Bull to be our one, what was it, outside leader. Thermic, under a bit of riding, bit of duress here, leaders back. Still got a bit to offer here as Jewel of the Bull falls off. How do you think they're travelling here, Miles? Thermic travelling okay?
1: Look at Volcana back to the inside, getting to the outside. Who wants to get out? Messy.
0: Come on, Thermic, pick it up.
1: Come on, Volcana.
0: Go straight on by.
1: Come on, Volcana.
0: Come on, Thermic.
1: Get it up at Johnny Allen.
0: Come on, Thermic.
1: Get up, Johnny Allen.
0: Kick.
1: Oh, yeah, you're on too. SEN Track Vanilla.
0: We're going to tip the card at Water Bull.
1: Yeah, we're on today.
0: Let's go.

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1: No interest.
2: No. We'd leave Gatton alone.
0: It has to be over 1,000 metres before we have an interest.
2: Could we get any hotter? Like, honestly,
0: how hot are we talking?
2: Like
0: Anna Kournikova, circa 1990s, 2000.
2: No. We're talking like Giselle, peak Giselle,
0: peak Giselle, all
2: hot.
0: The way,
2: like blue flame hot.
0: Yeah. Okay. So not just like not mid range.
2: No.
0: All the way.
2: Oh my god.
0: It's pretty impressive. Bryce, good luck. Anyone that tipped Thermic, the first two, good luck with that. You can, Bryce will be in contact with you.
2: Yeah, whoever had that. Jeez, I tell you what we should have done is we should have boxed them up.
0: The first three messages.
2: First three get doubles.
0: Yeah.
2: Six tickets, Bryce, just in case you... That's six.
0: Unless, of course, you want to bring two mates and then that... No, joking, you can't do that.
2: No, you get three double passes.
0: Three doublés.
2: I'm out of mare. I've got to go to a break here. Back in a moment. Gatto on fire. Gatton, we'll leave it alone. Back in a moment.
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5: Vanessa Gibson, here's what's making SEN news this hour. In AFL news, Lions coach Chris Fagan has announced he's standing down just days after winning a third straight premiership. The investigation continues into the attempted hijacking of a Fly Dubai flight headed to Israel after a co-pilot allegedly stabbed the captain. Small businesses say they'll be forced to put up prices after

0: a ban on card surcharges came into effect today. Thousands of doctors in Victoria have begun strike action, and recruitment's open today for more than 200 roles for next year's Antarctic season. SEN Sport is next.
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0: Captains and coaches have spoken at the official NRL pre-grand final press conference in Sydney today. Knights captain Kalyn Ponga says there's plenty of hype around the decider, but his side is concentrating on the job at hand.
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0: Checking New South Wales and ACT weather, mostly fine for Sydney, the Central Coast and the Illawarra for the afternoon. To the west, a possible shower in the Riverina, mostly fine in Canberra. And don't miss the Odds Couple with Gareth Hall and David Taggart, Saturday morning from 8 on SEN Track.
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6: Welcome back to Thursday Track, right around the country. Mitch did go public with the birth of his child. I felt sick then. Now, a lot of people off the text too. Join in. 0499. Well, hang on. So can we just run through today, right? So at Warrnambool, enchilada, bang. Black peppermint, bang. Thermic, bang. $7, okay. Including the Quinella there too, right? Then Illawarra Grange, Creator of World, bang, and the Quinella.
7: Bang.
6: Bang. Race Unhinged, bang, better than even money. Race 3, Hello Liz, bang.
7: Quinella.
6: Both top three.
7: Not hard to find.
6: And then now we go into the Vatican. So we're really, when we've pulled the trigger, if you haven't...
7: Well, we actually haven't, we've tipped in every race and haven't missed.
6: Missed, yeah.
7: Except for Gatton.
6: Yeah, we're left.
7: Where we haven't tipped.
6: Now, Tamworth.
7: Oh, Tamworth.
6: We
7: didn't tip there either. Oh, no, you had Paulie Bastille Day.
6: Yeah, Bastiani paid $2.90 and the winner paid $1.90.
7: Gay Tarantula, the name of the favourite in this race for Jake Pracy Holmes. What do you reckon its stable name is? Anything? 0499-736-736.
6: Like... That's a happy tarantula.
7: You'd assume so.
6: Yeah. Not here to fornicate with arachnids.
7: I don't know how you'd back it.
6: I can't back it.
7: I don't understand.
6: All thanks to Puntexo. Treasure every bet. Experience the X Factor. Old Puntex have been given a touch-up. Matty Jackson.
7: Oh, on the floor.
6: He's on the floor.
7: Noodles.
6: Yeah. 2 min noodles for dinner. Now,
7: this is the lowest race I've ever
6: and
7: seen.
6: I've been cooked here because Tamworth is that was the trots I was looking at. It's 5 minutes away though, but the Tamworth trots are at the same time as the gallops.
7: Yeah, that's helpful. Shout out to the people doing the programming.
6: I've got no idea in this race.
7: This is as slow as they've ever gone anywhere in the world. These horses are so slow.
6: Anywhere in the world,
7: so slow, Miles. It is not good.
6: Hey boys, thanks for Thermic. Bang, thanks guys at Warrnambool. Got the exotic and the first four three times because I left the eight out. Bang.
7: Unbelievable.
6: Yeah, so it's just money going everywhere.
7: I suggest you just don't have a bet here at Tamworth. Like this is, I don't think I've seen a worse race. They don't get worse.
6: We're tipping there. We're saying no bet. But like you can't even.
7: Okay, what price are you getting the four fabulous one?
6: 650.
7: All right, here we go.
6: And I'd be like Ravana, who's an 18-start maiden.
7: Let me give you my case for Fabulous One.
6: Yeah. Right?
7: And I'm just, you know, it's full starting off. It's just no good. Hampered at the start, race greenly, race wide without cover. That was a Dubbo of 384 days. Donovan Dillon was aboard. Now draws barrier one. She can just find the fence and just run and gets every possible chance. You could not back this favourite with stolen money. Like, it got beaten nine lengths at Scone last start. Race wide, but nine lengths?
6: Yeah.
7: And it's only half a turn.
6: Do you know what? Like, these are the sort of races where you go...
7: Well, I tell you what you do. You back Fabulous One.
6: Well, yeah, you can be with that. As a tip, this is where I go, Fiery Bees on debut.
7: Oh, mate, got beaten 28 lengths in a trial.
6: 7.1.
7: Similar.
6: I'll leave it to you. But if Fiery Bee, Zach Waddick, you don't have to be very good to win this. They don't go any slower.
7: This is no good.
6: We've got Fiery Bee and a gay tarantula in the same race.
7: $4.40 up to $7 for my tip as well. So good luck to you. I've had worse bets than backing Fabulous One, I reckon.
6: You've had worse bets than Fabulous One? Yeah. Are you betting into this now? Did you talk yourself into it?
7: At $7, yeah, something tiny.
6: You're a dead set sicko.
7: Oh, flying, but yeah, sure.
6: Yeah, we're... Flying. Hey, did we work out who won the three double passes? Did any have Thermic?
7: Heaps. There was 20 messages with Thermic.
6: And the first three in?
7: The first three in. It'll take Bryce 3 hours to let you know, but... Yep, no, he's not listening. Yeah, 3 hours.
6: Yeah, he'll work it out.
7: 0499-736-736. The next race, Miles, to give away three more tickets. Why don't we go to the...
6: We can't go to Kembla. There's $1.60 pop there.
7: Warrnambool Race 4.
6: Yep.
7: Pastoral King is your favourite with Puntex at $3. Dean Yendall aboard.
6: Yep. So pick the winner of the next at Warrnambool Race number 4. We'll give you another double pass if you're the first one in to the Turnbull this weekend. Quick break. We'll come back with Tamworth right after this.
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14: Welcome back, Thursday Trackside. And Gay Tarantula gets it done for Jake Pracey Holmes in front of Little Duke. What's run third?
15: The three, I think, Miles.
14: The three. And
15: I'm just glad we don't have to watch that race ever again.
14: Fiery B might have run a drum on debut.
15: Jesus.
14: The one at Black Booker.
15: The Black Booker. The Benny Looker.
14: I reckon the outside probably got it too.
15: Could be 11, yeah.
14: It could be the 11.
15: Deary me.
14: All right. Let's, where are we going next?
15: Warrnambool. We need text messages to come through. 0499-736-736. Let us know who's going to win. Three more passes.
14: Yeah. Three more double passes.
15: That's six tickets.
14: Right. Now, we just want to say, you're going to get a text, like, if you're one of the first three through, right?
15: You will get a text message.
14: To the Turnbull, you're going to get the text because there's so many texts that come through. But the one thing we want to say is don't enter if you don't want to go to the Turnbull.
16: Like, that'd be stupid.
14: Like, don't go, I'll pick the winner and then I'll send you the tickets.
15: We will call you out on air. Yeah, we'll read your number
14: don't
15: out.
14: Don't do that because people want to go to the races. So we're giving away tickets to the races.
16: Yeah, yeah.
14: Do you know what I mean? So, like, you can say a tip, but just say,
15: no,
14: if you want a tip.
15: Don't, we don't need your tip.
14: Yeah. But
15: we appreciate
14: just say
15: the
14: I don't
15: feedback.
14: Want to go, but like, just at least let us know. There's no point in us texting you you've won and giving you tickets and go, we've had this so many times. Where we've run competitions, mate. We did it where I called the bloke on air.
16: Yeah.
14: Said, well done. The family will remember. And he was like, yeah, mate, I can't go. And I was like,
15: what are you doing?
14: Why did you enter? Oh, I just thought it'd be fun.
15: Like, oh, well, fun for you.
14: So we had to do it all again.
15: Oh, damn.
14: And then we tried to give it to someone who ran second. And anyway.
15: Unbelievable. Another way to get beat.
14: Another way to get beaten. Where do you want to go? Casino Dogs over the 300.
15: Absolutely. I love my Casino Dogs.
14: Do you know what? I jumped on the Lids Fly.
15: Yeah, you've been flying.
14: I went at like 70%.
15: Are you still going on the Lids Fly? Or have you been?
14: No, mate. I don't. Well, this is. Are we still embargoed? Are we still embargoed to talk about
15: the Saturday morning show?
14: I can't hear you, but are we allowed to discuss what we're doing on Saturday? We're still not.
15: Bryce reckons we are.
14: We're embargoed. I can't hear a word he's saying.
15: His button needs a bit of WD-40.
14: Hang on. Just everyone hold there for 2 seconds.
15: Looks like Gotham City outside.
14: Here we go. Look now. Do we get official?
15: Executive producer Bryce Parker.
17: You said it looks like Gotham City outside. You're talking about Batman, right?
15: It is.
14: No, it's raining so heavily here.
15: What do you mean? What do I miss?
14: It's as wet as a shirt.
15: Oh, it's Bryce! You're unbelievable.
17: Well, come on. I thought that was pretty good by me.
14: What, my brain's not in it today.
17: Said,
14: I'm sorry.
17: He said it looks like Gotham City outside. I said,
14: Batman.
17: One? I said, which one?
14: Oh!
15: It's not bad from him.
14: Oh,
15: you've been hanging around David way too long.
14: I've
15: corrupted you.
14: I didn't even know. Yeah. Well, that just shows that.
17: That went straight over
15: where your head's at.
14: Oh, yeah. My head's not in it.
17: Well, you guys launched this Saturday. So I think we have to run with it, right?
14: Are we? Well,

0: Can you officially tell people what we're doing?
1: Well, it's not my show. It's your and Gano's show.
0: Yeah, we're doing a show.
2: I like my job. I'll wait for the embargo to be lifted.
1: Is there an embargo?
0: It's Thursday.
2: What comes after Thursday?
0: You're the one that can't be sacked.
1: Well, that's debatable. I can definitely be sacked. You know what? Let's go with it.
2: But you're the one that doesn't bother us.
1: Let's promote it. No, it's our station. Let's promote it. What are you guys doing this Saturday? Was it 9 to 11? No, 9 to 12.
0: It's 9:30 till 11:30.
1: Okay, there you go.
0: Is that right? Camo, don't be a freak. 9:30 till 11:30.
2: I'm just going to sit back and watch Channel 7. I'll just be chilling at home.
1: 7:02.
0: Is it 7:02?
2: 7+.
0: 7+? What
1: one
0: channel?
1: One of the sevens.
2: It's not
1: seven mate.
0: Do we even know what channel we're on?
1: You're not getting our backtrackers off
2: the TV. Are we on? What are we on?
0: Well, we're on the TV.
2: No.
1: Someone. So a Channel 7 channel.
2: Why would they let us go on TV?
0: Well, this is no word of a lie.
1: This is the worst promo of all time.
0: It's the worst
2: promo. Is it?
0: Gano and I.
2: Is it the worst promo of all time?
0: This could, 100%.
1: Well, I don't know where to find the show.
2: Certainly not the best.
0: So Gano and I, live from Sydney, 9:30 till 11:30 on one of the seven channels.
1: Yeah, it's not 7, mate. Outback Truckers is more important.
0: 7+. You'll find it on 7+, which most people have at home.
1: Is that the digital one?
0: No, the 7+ has got all the seven channels. Oh. That's the app, 7+.
2: It's not that hard.
0: Yeah.
2: You wouldn't know. You've got all the subscriptions under the sun.
0: And we'll discuss the all the features, all the races, and including some races out of New Zealand with Jane.
2: I can't wait. Jane's on fire as well.
0: She's like on a heater.
1: Who's going to be the better New Zealand tipster, Miles or Jane Iville?
2: What about Jane Iville?
0: What about Jane Iville?
1: Jane Iville.
0: Miles is going to be lucky
2: Jane Iville.
0: Jane Iville.
2: It's not Hillsville.
0: She just said, that's one of the great ideas, boys. Start a new show and don't tell anyone about it and then wonder why no one's listening or watching.
2: Jess, that's the concept.
1: That's why I think we can run with it.
0: Well,
1: it is Saturday.
0: I told her to run with it a month ago.
1: The big bosses are in the building today, so I'm happy to run with it.
2: Scintillating radio boys. That's from 637.
0: Which one?
2: Astute.
0: That big boss. Oh, the big boss.
1: Yeah.
0: Yeah. Well, we're on telly on Saturday mornings.
1: Yeah.
0: Out of Sydney for the entire spring.
2: Giddy up.
1: And I believe you guys are going to be at
0: Everest Day.
1: Everest Day. We'll have our team.
0: Golden Eagle.
1: We'll
0: Is
1: have
0: that
1: our
0: right?
1: team at Caulfield.
2: With
1: as well.
2: Sugar. Joel Kane.
1: Yeah.
2: The man. 1170.
1: Mm-hmm.
0: Yeah.
2: It's all happening.
1: We've always said Sydney and Queensland are a big part of what we do, so...
0: Big part? They're the biggest part.
2: Biggest part.
1: But we're not just Melbourne-centric like a lot of people think
2: we are. Good to hear Gator this morning on SEN Track talk about how good Sydney was. He said, I used to pot it a little bit, now I spend a bit more time up there. It's one of the greatest cities in the world, better than Melbourne by about 200 lengths.
1: Well, that's a lie.
2: I added that bit.
0: Someone texts in, TV Guide says 7-2, show called Giddy Up, Michael.
2: Yes, and that's what we're after.
0: So it's actually in the TV Guide.
1: I didn't even know they still did a TV Guide.
2: I didn't go by TV Week.
0: I didn't even know. It's in the TV Week.
1: Do they still print a TV
0: Week? And we haven't been told we can even talk about it.
1: No, you know what we can
0: Any chance we get a graphic or something to like tweet or?
1: Oh, man, I don't produce that show.
2: Guys, you're on air.
0: Are we?
2: You're on air, Rob.
1: Debatable.
0: Guys, you're on air.
2: Very good.
0: And I tell you what.
2: Tell me.
0: There's no other races we could be talking about.
1: What about Redcliffe here? Bernie Ring.
0: Well, we should have rung Bernie, shouldn't we?
1: One of the great stakes that Redcliffe draws.
0: Warrnambool, next race. They're smashing Pastoral King
1: for
0: Mitch Freeman.
1: There too now.
0: Well, what did they
2: thanks
0: go
2: for?
0: From?
2: Thanks
0: they,
2: for nothing, Bryce.
0: They went from a soft 7 to a heavy 9 in one race. Is that right?
2: Good money, Pastoral King as well. $3 into $2.80 with Punt X. And
0: thanks, Bryce.
2: Bryce, can you please give away 4 tickets to Turnbull Stakes Day as well for the winner of whoever tips this? Pastoral King at this stage, Miles, only 2 people have texted in for Pastoral King. So if you want to go to Turnbull Stakes Day, and you have to have the desire and the ability to get there, probably need a poncho as well.
0: Yeah.
2: Pastoral King, should suggest you tip that horse.
0: Well, Mitch Freeman is I'd like to say a good mate of mine. I haven't messaged him about this horse. But Yendall, him running it on a heavy deck here,

0: would suggest that this is what he's trying to find. By hand sciatica, of course, which is out of Rosemont. Shout out to the team at Rosemont doing a magnificent job. Oh, also just got an email through that my mare's in folder hand sciatica. Oh, it's had a positive test today.
1: There we go. Yeah. Oh, good. Good on you, mate. That's exciting.
0: Sent
1: times.
0: My mare to hand sciatica. So they've done a great job down there. Also, cool as a breeze, sometimes I'd be with Cool as a Breeze or Pastoral King, but I'm going to stick with my old mate.
1: Pastoral King. For me. Yeah. I might be able to tip the card here too. At the ball.
0: Yeah.
1: On fire. Oh, my God, chasing Logies. The odds of you and I winning a Logie together, even separately, the same. Trillions.
0: The odds of...
1: If not infinity.
0: The odds of a show coming off 7-2. Look, we're not even 7, mate. I thought we were on Channel 7.
1: I've got no idea.
0: We've gone from 7 to 7, mate. Now we're at 7-2.
1: Bryce doesn't even know what he's talking about.
0: Are we on 7-2?
2: Okay.
1: Don't speak until you get in front of the microphone.
2: No. So, are you going to kick off weekend sunrise? No. 7, mate, Outback Truckers, probably more important than Miles.
0: Opal Hunters?
2: Yep, more right. important than Miles.
1: Yeah. Bathurst Gold Miners?
2: Correct.
0: Yeah.
2: So, you probably...
0: Outback Truckers... What's the mining one? The gold?
2: It's the Opal Hunters, isn't it?
0: No, there's a gold one. Gold Rush. Outback Gold Rush.
1: I don't watch TV.
0: Sounds like we're talking about poker machines.
1: Oh, God.
0: Outback Gold Rush.
2: It's on 7 Plus.
1: Poker machine
2: it's
1: or,
2: on 7 Plus and
1: or 7 Plus shows.
0: 7 Plus and 7-2.
1: Good looking animal, this Pastoral King.
0: Well, you know who the biggest Pastoral King of all time was? Sir Sidney Kidman.
1: Who?
0: You've never heard of Sid Kidman?
1: Nah.
0: Wow.
1: Here he is. Here's your man. Can we get some race? Can we get the racing.com?
0: Yeah, hang on. What
1: audio? This Mitchell Freeman, trainer of the three.
0: Oh, I might have pressed
1: King.
0: A button there. We still on air? Did I press another button?
1: I can't help you.
0: I didn't. Yeah, I think we're still on air. How good's radio?
1: Keep going on air.
0: How good's radio? Yep, we're still good. Philippe, see,
1: Philippe,
0: number one tech
1: yeah,
0: in all of motherland. Philippe's like,
1: not only,
0: you're on air.
1: Not only a good tech, he's also just, he can just produce the good sandwiches. Unbelievable.
0: Jesus.
1: Bryce.
0: Ow.
1: Miles. We're still on air.
0: My ears.
1: Pastoral King, Mitch yeah. Freeman. Let's hear from him.
0: No, that's not, that's playing something else. That's playing, Is that playing the? It's playing the F1 like leading songs, I reckon.
1: Oh, big going on, big going on.
0: I have to adjust the rabbit ears to watch Swanning said. Swanning said he's got to adjust the rabbit ears. That's text of the year. That's hey, so Swanny.
1: Aussie Gold Hunters.
0: Swanny, do you want to go to the Turnbull Stakes? Because I'll give you two. I'll give you four. I'll give you and a mate. And you've been a couple of a couple of shows where I've been. If you want to go to the Turnbull, Swanee, text me right now and I'll give you a double pass.
1: So good.
0: That, oh, I have to adjust the rabbit ears to watch.
1: They're racing Chartin here as well. How good's that?
0: Today?
1: Yeah.
0: What is it, Wednesday over there?
1: Yeah, good.
0: What Aussie Gold Hunters is
1: it Wednesday over there?
0: Someone said, I hope the TV show is better than your last 10 minutes. Hey, we've tipped the cards at both Bournable and...
1: Okay, right back in. Let us know what you'd like us to talk about for in the last 10 minutes.
0: Yeah. Right back in.
1: Because I love feedback. It's a gift.
0: Right back in, better topics.
1: Yeah.
0: Mitch Horse said, nice horse, good talent, no idea on the track. Well, that's all I need to hear from Mitch.
1: Unreal.
0: Will you still be on SEN track on Saturday mornings, Mick?
1: No.
0: Neg. It can't be on two at once. It's not like media inception.
1: Makes it tough. Oh, the weather is. Oh.
0: Mate, it's off its head outside. Oh, can I come and have a look?
1: We've lost everything.
0: We've lost all TVs.
1: Yeah, whatever's left of that tree there, Miles, is about to fall over.
0: What are you looking at? The blind's down.
1: No, can you not see? Open your eyes. Put your other set of glasses on.
0: The blind is down, and you're pointing at a black window. I can't see a thing.
1: Oh, well, that's
0: can you see through that?
1: Yeah.
0: No.
1: I can see through lots. Miles just walked outside. He's lost the plot, left me one out. So if you thought the last 10 minutes of radio was poor, the next 3 minutes is not going to be any better. That's for sure and certain. Big money here for the favourites as our man just returns back in. Pastoral King into $2.50 here for Mitch Freeman, being very well backed. Mr. Sicconi. Okay. It is.
0: Well, it's running sideways. Now I can see it.
1: It's awful.
0: You remember, like, have you watched?
1: We've got no Sky. Yeah, got, it's gone.
0: Sky's gone. Dotcom's gone. We're about to get blown. Oh,
1: my days.
0: What about? I've accidentally hit my phone.
1: Oh boy.
0: Yeah.
1: We haven't discussed Wolfie time enough, guys. Pad the next 10 minutes for you to press. Who press the button? Yeah, I think that'd be great, Miles. Why don't we just talk about Wolfie time again?
0: I want to talk about Nathan next. Cleary's ankle.
1: Ouch.
0: Mate, that, like, that's soul-destroying.
1: Soul-destroying, but honestly, there's no malice in that tackle. It's just, it's really just a freak unfortunate. Accident. It's really, and you'll see that tackle, you know, a little bit.
0: Can you give Swanee, text back in if you want two or four.
1: Yeah, we'll hook you up, Swanee.
0: We'll hook you up to the
1: Turnbull. We also might not have many more to give away.
0: That's text of the year. And then, Bryce, tell me how many more we got. Yeah,
1: one.
0: Let me know, Swanee, and you can go to the Turnbull on us. Topic, synthetic hoof filler. Don't listen to any of that crap.
1: No, it's good, though, but it's like, ha-ha. They're being fun. Yeah, it's good.
0: Yeah.
1: It's good banter. Has Miles taken his meds? Settle down. That's a bit harsh.
0: I've got a rough day.
1: It's a bit harsh.
0: I've had a rough day.
1: All right, let's get underway here.
0: I actually could not see out the window then. What I was looking at black.
1: Oh, really? That's how good the eyes are. Yeah, you need another set.
0: Yeah, I know. I need more than another set.
1: All right, so the three here, unfortunately, is being jogged around. And it looks to be all over, off his head, really.
0: Well, that's exactly what we want.
1: Perfect.
0: Yeah, the more off his head, the better.
1: Yeah, great.
0: You want him in the wet. You just want him to be ready to launch.
1: Kembla Grange race 4 or so miles, not too far away. Vatican, the on top selection, and Wowee. This was $2 this morning when I tipped it on top as the best. Now into $1.55.
0: Yeah, well, I've got to keep the card alive. So Vatican, I don't make best bets for shorty, so well done to you for that.
1: Appreciate it. any price winner?
0: Right,
1: we're racing.
0: Who runs second to Vatican? Because we're going to have to break. Like, they've run late here, and I'm running really late. So
1: don't care. Here we go. Landed outside Bryce, leader.
0: Swanee for two, please, if you can. Brycey Booby.
1: Swanee, is that two? Is that two or two double pass?
0: Two tickets.
1: Two tickets.
0: On your Swanee.
1: Outside leader here, Pastoral King, beautiful spot. Tequila is leading them up, and we're in a great spot. Cool as a breeze. Got a bit of push from people off the text line. Is leaders back and Iron Stupor just off them. Now, we've seen them make ground early, Miles, but I'd suggest as the rain continues to fall here at Warrnambool, you're going to want to be closer to the lead, which is exactly where Pastoral King is nearing the 600. Gone straight on by Tequila that is offering little to no resistance. Bit of lemon in the eye on the way past.
0: For Pastoral there King. You go. Psst.
1: Hits the front.
0: Look at this thing.
1: In front by four at the 400. What have you got underneath you, Dean Yendahl? Put them away. Ah, oh, four from four. I'm going to tip the card in today. Come on.
0: You know what? They'll call the races off.
1: That'll do.
0: Hey, you follow him now, mate. He's a nice horse. Look at him. He's still not fully putting in. He's a nice horse.
1: Four from four. Boys are on.
0: The boys are on.
1: Where's Sebastiani?
0: Yeah,
1: right. You only did one, mate. Yeah, one in a row.
0: You did one in a row.
1: Come on, mate.
0: We're about eight deep here. Pastoral King, dead set, donkey licks him. Yendahl, intent. That's all we needed. Now we're going to go to Illawarra Grange. Should we? We don't really want him diving in at $1.55,
1: do we? What's the best bets? I'm not going to steer in anything else, so just do you.
0: Yep, okay. You do you. I'm tipping it on top because I want to tip the card. So, and you can tip the card at Warrnambool, and I can't.
1: Well, I think the seven runs second, so. And clearly.
0: Well, then, if that, then.
1: So whatever you want to do with that. You know what?
0: If you take the seven top four, you get $1.95.
1: Do your exacta.
0: Three's 240.
1: Three to beat seven. Exacta. Okay. What do you get for it to run top two? What's the fixed exacta?
0: 420.
1: That'll do.
0: Yeah. Well, I'm
1: 420.
0: 420.
1: Yeah. Absolutely low flying. They will not have enough this afternoon. Anyone that's sitting here in Melbourne. It is horrific, and no doubt you're inside listening to track. You would have had one of the greatest fill-ups the last 2 hours.
0: We haven't missed.
1: You've ever had.
0: We haven't missed. And it's like ashes to ashes. If one's missed, the other one's hit, and we've Quinella'd or exacted it.
1: I'm going to tip the card today. I won't be there for the rehearsal in the morning.

0: it'd be like a awards night for SEN, wouldn't it?
1: Is there an awards night? Hang on, what? You are shitting me.
0: No.
1: We've lost Sky, so I'm going on break. Oh, someone's about to get, they're going to get moosed here.
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6: 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Leading to the we need a bigger home stage. 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NAB. More than money.
8: Oh, I'm going to go to the toilet and grab some more beers. 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
1: Welcome back. A couple of major things have happened in the ad break. Vatican goes under and also... heads are going to start to roll. Apparently, there was an SEN awards show.
0: A night.
1: Is there an awards night?
0: I was there.
1: Is this legit?
17: There was an awards
1: Did you know about this prize?
17: That's my award, yeah.
1: Where were they?

0: Wednesday. Grandpa.
1: Where? Where were they held? Where were the SEN Awards night?
0: It was more for sale. There was a couple of content.
1: Oh, yeah. Nah, nice to know.
2: Who were the content? Who got invited? Gareth Orr would have got a start.
0: No, racing, we didn't manage to get it.
1: Oh, sorry, just said it.
3: Who cares about the Spy Awards, mate? Black pepper in all the way.
1: Oh, you do. You tipped one. We've tipped 14.
2: Oh, yeah, come on, mate.
1: No, I love you. We love you. Did you see Bastiani run the drum at 390 the place? Yeah. Actually, you know what? I'm going to go to the news. This whole thing sucks. Gatton sucks. This joint sucks. We didn't get invited. The whole thing sucks. All I really want is for you.
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5: Good afternoon, I'm Vanessa Gibson with SEN News. Chris Fagan has announced he's standing down as coach of the Brisbane Lions. The 65-year-old has made the call just days after securing the club's third straight premiership. SEN's Sam Edmund says he'll be celebrated at the club's best and fairest tonight.
6: Going to be a pretty emotional night tonight at the Merritt Murray Medal, the best and fairest, but I think moreover a night of real celebration and gratitude for a man who was full achieved beyond his wildest dreams, I would have thought, when he took over that job ahead of the 2017 season, and they were in all sorts of trouble.
5: The investigation continues into the attempted hijacking of a plane en route to Israel, which was foiled by passengers and crew. It's alleged the co-pilot stabbed the captain and tried to crash the plane before passengers intervened, with an off-duty pilot making an emergency landing. They've been hailed heroes for bringing the 174 people on board to safety. Some businesses are scrambling to get into line with the ban on credit card surcharges, which has come into effect today. While it will save consumers $1.6 billion a year, small business owners say they'll have to increase their prices as they can't absorb the cost. Thousands of doctors from public hospitals across Victoria have begun strike action as they negotiate pay and conditions. They're walking off the job for 4 hours, saying unsustainable working conditions mean they can't do their jobs safely. And not only is today International Coffee Day, but October 1 also kicks off National Sausage Month. SEN Sport is next.
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5: Captains and coaches have come together for the pre-NRL Grand Final press conference in Sydney. Roosters coach James Tedesco says he's happy with the way the week has gone for his side so far.
8: It's an enjoyable week. 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So a couple more days and get ready for Sunday.
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10: On the M5 in Liverpool, a three-car crash has delays. Citybound approaching Moorbank Avenue. Greystanes, a breakdown. That's northbound on the Cumberland Highway, approaching Great Western Highway. In Ryde, a two-car crash has delays southbound on Lane Cove Road. 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
5: Checking New South Wales and ACT weather, mostly fine for Sydney, the Central Coast and the Illawarra for the afternoon. To the west, a possible shower in the Riverina, mostly fine in Canberra. And don't miss the Odds Couple with Gareth Hall and David Taggart, Saturday morning from 8 on SEN Track.
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0: 3,100 metre high weight, benchmark 70 at 70 kilos.
1: Yeah.
0: And it bolts in Paul Sebastiani. Hello, brother.
2: You know who would be proud? One Mitch Lewis.
1: Hey.
2: He would be proud.
0: Mitch Lewis
2: would be proud.
0: I nearly gave away that he'd had a baby and it hadn't been announced publicly on air before.
2: It was.
0: And it was. So I've had a panic attack.
1: Well, I'll be honest.
0: Did you know about the SEN Award?
2: The only time I found out about it was receiving an email to watch the stream to the SEN Awards.
0: They live streamed it.
2: They streamed
0: their own awards.
1: It's so good.
0: Oh,
2: That's the only time I found out about it.
0: Hey, a lot of people.
1: What's your role with Giddy Up?
2: Everything, really.
1: But like assistant producer
2: is the official title.
1: That show's flying.
2: You're going all right.
0: Well, with all the marketing.
2: It's going okay.
1: Surprised you didn't get a start.
2: No. Top 100. I don't. I'm not.
0: The numbers are big.
1: Louis.
2: I'm not.
1: Cliffo didn't get a nudge.
0: No. Gareth?
2: Gareth should have.
0: Did you get the invite?
2: I don't know. I got no idea. I don't know.
1: He would have forgotten to turn up.
0: Sydney gathered the invite. Yeah, he was like, oh, that was odd. But I'll tell you what.
1: He's got a lot of commitments, G.
0: If the invite was a table at the races,
2: he'd forget those.
1: Yeah.
2: As
1: if you would. Speaking of which, 0499-736-736. Tickets to the turn. We've got four
0: more doubles. Did you give Swanee one?
1: Four more doublés left.
2: Ooh.
1: Yeah.
2: Okay.
0: Hey,
2: this is great.
0: Couple here. Tags and Cam are also talking about it, and Tags was unaware. Cam knew because his wife was going. Looks like the A team are only D-rated in the SEN team. Don't worry, Miles. We love you here. A few others. Just heard an ad for the Gawler Cup. Wondering if Gawler and Barossa Race Club is new. No, it's always been Gawler and Barossa Race Club, Greg. Corey Worthington was invited to the SEN Awards night.
2: Yeah, the yellow sunnies on.
1: Is he that douchebag that had the big party?
0: Yeah. Douchebag is just not used enough.
2: Douchebag.
0: Dom, did you go? Dom Dollar didn't get a go either.
2: Big Dominooch, mate. Have a look at him.
0: Dominooch.
2: He just dominates Big Dominooch.
0: This is without doubt perfect entertainment for an indoors work from home day. Keep it up, lads. Whatever it is.
1: Yeah, we're not totally sure. We're not trying too hard.
2: How'd you go at the stock sales, the stock auctions?
0: Mate,
2: saw footage.
0: Sold.
2: Rachel put up. It was fantastic.
0: Yeah, sold. Yeah, the top Dorset round made 22, and the week before, I think one made 40.
1: $22.
0: $1,000.
2: It's an art what you do. It's an art what you do.
1: Just keep falling into these.
0: We've got a TV show launching on 7/2. We're going to be the
1: good luck embargo.
0: We're going to be the first Logie winners off 7/2 ever.
1: We could be the She's an Alibi. It's coming from Rockhampton.
0: You know what? We're going to have a country practice. Rolls into us.
2: Into Blue Heelers.
1: Our goal is to last longer than...
0: It's Water Rats.
1: Yeah.
0: It's what Gary Sweet comes on straight after us at 10:30, riding in a boat across Sydney Harbour.
1: If we can last as long as Don't Forget Your Toothbrush, which went for 1.5 years, Miles, we'll be doing well.
0: Oh, juicy green grass.
2: It'd be fine. It's an art what you do, the auctions.
0: Well, that was a trade, yeah.
1: Tamworth Race 3, Graphology here, draws Barrier 1, hopefully handlebar. Down, catch me if you can. Ominous warning, the 3, the money has come for it. It is now the favourite time with the 11.
0: Oh, you're going back to racing.
1: I just thought
0: we're
1: the listeners...
0: talking about Black Pippin, the highway.
1: Yeah.
0: No, you're too good.
1: They didn't invite smart. You blokes in case the brown dog found out where it was. Nah, mate. Dog would have been invited. But dog would have duly declined.
0: Get to the studio 4 hours early for hair and makeup. Well, funny thing.
1: Well, don't have hair.
0: Funny.
1: Don't have to worry about that.
0: Funny story about that. Yeah. What did I get told at the dress rehearsal?
1: Well, firstly, Gano, you'll be fine. Head for TV.
0: You've got a great complexion. What was it? You've got great complexion.
1: Great complexion.
0: And you're naturally a good colour. right? Wasn't it? You're a good colour.
2: What
0: was my feedback?
1: You look a little shiny on the forehead,
0: Milo.
1: You look a little shiny on the forehead, Milo.
0: And so guess what Rachel's doing today? Guess what Rachel's doing today?
2: Is she getting matte makeup?
0: She's gone makeup shopping for me. And they said, we can't match makeup without any fair complexion. And I said, just grab that guy straight off racing.com, whoever they're talking to there right now. I was like, he's pretty close to it. He's some Irish bloke.
1: Some Irish bloke, yeah.
2: Very red.
0: I was like, white? Mm. To white, shiny, find some makeup.
2: Where's she going to go? To Mecca?
0: Yeah, she went to Mecca.
1: I'm surprised.

0: your forehead came up as shiny as it did, to be honest.
1: It's because I don't sweat. I think I just get like, it, all of it comes out in my forehead.
0: The Iceman.
1: So I'm not
2: very shiny on the.
1: I've never had underarm. I've never had a wet underarm in my life.
2: I do.
0: It's fair. Understand. Do you use any sort of Vaseline to give it that look, or is it just natural?
1: Vaseline?
2: No Vaseline.
1: That's just natural skin oil.
2: It is natural skin oil. Bit of moisturizer because you have to. For the sun as well.
1: Imagine how much Milo will blow up when he finds out Suitcases went to the awards night. No, I'd expect Suitcases to be there.
0: Suitcases?
1: JD.
2: John Donahoe.
0: Suitcases?
1: Because every time before he travels, he comes to the office and he walks, does the laps of the office with his suitcase just to let everyone know that he's travelling somewhere to call a game. And then he goes to the airport.
0: Are you kidding?
1: So they labelled him Suitcases. They'll come in, they'll go, where are you going? I'm just going to Sydney, call a footy.
0: Oh my, does the lap,
1: and then out he goes.
0: JD.
1: He does a great job of it too.
0: Give us a Jack Mandel.
1: One of the best, but that's where he got suitcases from.
0: Fair enough too. If you're going to carry on like an absolute pelican.
1: What was the other thing they said that he...
0: This has been chopped out early.
1: Was it low...
0: sorry to talk racist.
1: Loafing? What did he call it?
2: Loitering?
1: No, he was called it something else off the bench where you talk about your own sporting prowess.
2: Oh,
1: What did they call him?
2: I'm not too sure.
1: Shout out to JD. He does a hell of a job.
0: He's good, JD. This thing's out the back. Has been chopped out. Four pairs back the fence. They're walking. Can't win. Unless it's got a freakish turn of football.
2: No, I wouldn't have thought it.
0: Honestly, can someone just do something? Like, well, how'd you end up last the fence for barrier one?
1: Oh, is there a race on? I can't see. As you can see...
0: You've got the F1.
1: Yeah, I'm watching...
0: Bryce, can we please get this?
1: I'm watching change. Valtteri Bottas.
2: Valtteri Bottas?
1: Yeah, he's in 16.
0: Look how much horse he's got underneath him. Any threat?
2: Oh, no. Number 11, yes? Is that right?
0: Yeah, you think Ominous just wins from there. Get on his back and go.
1: Where are you? No. What colours?
0: Black and white.
1: Oh, yeah. Gee, I'll tell you what, you're doing it the hard way.
0: If he had to stay the fence now, he'd probably have more of a chance.
1: You've gone via Armidale.
0: We've over-raced for 900 of the 1,600 metres. We've gone via the Cape. And we're building.
2: It's still coming.
0: Building.
2: It's going to roll them all.
1: Get stuffed. And that six still wins.
0: Play the music.
1: We've seen some of the most ridiculous.

0: nothing has gone. It's win via nudgy. And it's still won.
1: Oh, my days.
2: And high-fived you at the sheep sale.
0: Yeah, it
2: That's
0: did.
2: What it did.
0: It was at Oberon.
1: Went for a bit of a Ben Looker over the fence. Yeah. Good ride, Ben. Actually, it was a disaster. Should have won by 32.
2: So what does that bring up the tally to? 15?
0: We've barely missed.
1: We've missed one race.
2: It's a good day.
0: We missed one race. Day. Vatican?
1: Two. Vatican got rolled by 50 to one pot.
0: What was the other one?
2: I saw that. Gay Waterhouse and Adrian Bott.
0: What was the other race?
1: Oh, we've missed one.
0: What was that? We're on tip Bastiani each way.
1: No, that's not a miss. $3.80 the place. It's not a miss.
0: Well, then what's the other one we missed?
1: We've missed one.
0: One, Vatican.
1: Vatican.
2: Yeah. What do they do with big bad Sir Delius? Push forward? Have to, don't they?
1: No other option.
0: Hey, can you hold on 1 second?
2: I can.
0: Because I'm nearly back on, I think I'm on time.
1: As if.
0: Am I not? No, I'm definitely not. So, Kalgoorlie race one.
1: Kalgoorlie. Ooh. I love Kalgoorlie. What a joint. Good golf course.
0: Now, Kalgoorlie, I wouldn't be diving in here. We'll go with the one, Call Me Invincible, as a tip, but no bet. No bet with the one. We're going to go to a break. We'll be back with Warrnambool and then my best there, which is something that I've been my entire life.
1: Humble.
0: Celibate. I'm with the three celibate back right after this.
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4: On the M5 in Liverpool, a three-car crash has delays. Citybound approaching Moorbank Avenue. Grey stains of breakdown. That's northbound on the Cumberland Highway approaching Great Western Highway. In Riot, a two-car crash has delays southbound on Lane Cove Road. 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
13: Unrivaled. 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Graduates have won 33 Group 1 races in the last 5 seasons, and last season they won 26 black type races. 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
0: Welcome back. Miles Fitzner, Mick Gannon, Paul Sebastiani for Puntex. 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And chances are you are about to lose. No, it can't from there, surely.
1: Yep.
0: No way.
1: Outside?
0: No.

0: that redhead dude in the car? You haven't seen it in the redhead dude in the car?
1: No.
0: Singing Unwritten?
1: I haven't, no.
0: You've never seen... Oh.
1: I've seen a guy on TikTok in America doing the Vanessa Carlton...
2: Vanessa Carlton?
1: What's the song she sings?
2: If we need to get a tip out here for Warrnambool Race 5 here, gents, because they've been low.
0: They're celibate best.
2: Celibate.
1: The song out of White Chicks that Terry Crews sings.
0: Oh, yeah. That's
2: Four singles moment.
0: Singles moment?
2: For me.
0: Yeah, you haven't had one of those for a long time.
2: Very good point.
0: Here we go. Come around here. Watch this. This is the viral kid, the ginger kid that sung it in the car. Ready?

0: Have you never seen that?
1: Oh my
0: that
1: days.
0: Went that went everywhere. That went everywhere. They got the kid singing Unwritten in the car. He was just singing in the car next door.
2: Looked like Miles 10 years ago.
0: Oh,
1: did he have a shiny forehead?
0: That is a, that. Did he have a shiny forehead? I will smash you. Oh, dead set.
1: Smash you.
0: I'll smash you.
2: I'll smash yous.
0: I'll smash yous.
1: Maybe we can do it at the awards night.
2: Hey.
0: Yeah, we're going to smash each other at the awards night. Oh, dearie me.
2: So how did this awards night come into the vernacular today and the dialogue today?
0: Someone texted in and said, "Did you?" No, you mentioned it.
1: I brought it up. I wanted to wind him up.
2: Oh, right. You've done that.
1: Got him good.
2: Got him.
1: Got him, yes. All right, where'd you get to, Miles?
2: How's the audience going on the text line, Miles?
0: Are they, well, they haven't missed. They're actually, you know what? I reckon they've been pretty piss poor, to be perfectly honest. Well, I texted to get around it. We've missed one race.
1: Yeah, lift.
0: One race.
1: Lift.
0: Texted and lift.
1: Find a way, people.
2: Where are we here?
1: In the lead, White Blaze?
2: Yep.
1: So that's Miles. Yep.
2: Here we go.
1: I'm building.
2: Go, Dean Yendall.
1: I'm building, but I'm not gonna get up.
2: Look at Miles, he's darted to the front. Yendall's pulled the stick. You've darted three legs clear. They're running over down the outside. They're not gonna catch it. Sell them at home.
0: Does it get any easier? Sorry. You know what? The big boss better make his way in here right now because we've had no invite to the awards night and we're hot as pistols. Best of the day goes bang again. Can't miss. Shut up, Miles, and give us a tip. Shut up and send a better text.
1: 12 races, Miles. 11 winners.
0: There you go.
1: There you go.
0: Bite me.
1: Oh my days.
0: I'm having too much fun.
1: Yeah, no, you shouldn't be having fun.
2: I must say, I do enjoy when he's in this type of mood.
1: Yeah, it's good.
2: He's, the glasses are perfectly put. Hair's nicely done. Well, he's got the
0: work.
2: Auction.
0: I tell you what, they don't work. I couldn't.
2: The teeth are white.
0: Oh, yeah.
1: Oh, they're white.
2: White
1: hot. I'll tell you what. I thought it was the lights.
2: They are white.
0: Shout out to Sonry and Teeth Whitening. Shout out to you, Beck. Guess who slid in straight into Sonra after? Jimmy Burgers, he slid straight in.
1: I thought you were going to say, speaking of
0: Nate
1: sliding Caddy, into DMs.
0: Nate Caddy straight in there. They all went and they know the good joints to go and get them done.
1: What about the teeth?
0: Oh.
1: What are we... now, lads.
0: If
1: it keeps raining like this...
2: Yes.
1: What do you reckon? Heavy...
2: Heavy 9, heavy 10.
1: Heavy 9, heavy 10, something 10?
0: Celibate and singles moment was in the same race. Who would have thought? Perfect. And guess what? Celibate came out on top because that's the right thing to do. We're going to the news.
1: Said no one ever.
0: Said no one ever. Hang on. Before we go to the news, is there a race? No, there's not. We can. Okay.
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5: Vanessa Gibson, here's what's making SEN news this hour. It's the end of an era for the Brisbane Lions, with Chris Fagan announcing he's standing down as coach, fresh from a third straight premiership. The investigation continues into the attempted hijacking of a Fly Dubai flight to Israel, with passengers praised for foiling the plan. More than 500 workers will keep their jobs after the Bell Bay aluminium smelter in Tasmania was given a $200 million government bailout. And small businesses say they could be forced to put up prices after a ban on card surcharges came into effect today. SEN Sport is next.
6: 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And they're now open in Penrith, Bass Hill and Ashfield.
5: The preparations continue for Sunday's NRL Grand Final with the press conference today for captains and coaches. Knights coach Justin Holbrook says he knew early on his side was ready for a big year.
7: Round one Vegas, you know, we put a lot of focus into that and got the result, and we sort of faced all different hurdles and obstacles this year, as every team does, but that's sort of right from the start gave me confidence.
8: A polished man opens up.

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3: Checking New South Wales and ACT weather. Mostly fine for Sydney, the Central Coast and the Illawarra for the afternoon. To the west, a possible shower in the Riverina. Mostly fine in Canberra. And don't miss the Odds Couple with Gareth Hall and David Taggart, Saturday morning from 8 on SEN Track.
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6: Yeah, welcome back.
7: Good to be here.
6: Yep, great to be here. Tech Machine.
7: Hello.
6: Boys, as dumb as this chat is, I'm laughing at the office by myself and I'm getting weird looks. Thanks for the winners. That's Kurt in Brisbane.
7: Oh, yeah, Kurt.
6: That's a better text, Kurt. Someone said, wowee. Someone said, I might be able to quit work today after the fill-up. Should host an awards night just for today's show. Paul will get best one hit.
7: Yeah, one hit wonder.
6: Best declaration.
7: A B-52.
6: Yeah, just a B-52. Just comes in, drops bombs.
7: Bang.
8: Out of here.
6: It works in so many ways, that gag, B-52s, because they were a one-hit wonder.
7: Yeah.
6: And he dropped bombs.
7: Well played.
6: It was like... Yeah. That's like both ends.
8: He's in very good form today.
6: Go to Tarantula and celebrate the same day. How good. Yeah, they're both getting it home at Portable.
7: And obviously and had a threesome form lines before
6: the
7: as well.
6: The threesome form lines stood up.
7: Going on today. Yeah.
6: We've announced a new show that we weren't allowed to announce.
7: Are we got a new show?
6: Yeah. That's on 7.2. In between reheats of reheats
8: Water Rats and Blue
6: the Sullivans. If you heard the Sullivans was on.
7: And a country
6: and,
7: practice.
6: And no. It's going to the original. What was the one with the RFDS? What was the flying one with the plane?
7: Flying Doctor.
6: The Flying Doctor, yeah. It's in between the Sullivans and the Flying Doctor. 7.2 on Saturday mornings. Oh, wowee. Jeez. Probably start. They could just start running like home and away. Like, they could do that. You're Flaming Mongrels.
8: And then after a week, he's out on the road helping us all. If there's a pet with a problem,
7: Dr.
8: he'll
7: Harry.
8: Help us out.
6: The animals of Harry's practice.
7: Oh, my
8: God. All the animals on Harry's practice.
6: Guess what? You can catch Miles Fitzer and Mickey Gannon just before Dr. Harry from 2005. And then you get Katrina Roundtree rolling in from freaking Getaway.
7: Love Katrina.
6: Oh, dead set. Oh.
7: We love Katrina.
6: Righto, Donatello it is. Are you taking this on
7: Versace.
6: Or not?
7: Versace.
6: What's that?
7: It'll be winning.
6: Versace, Donatello.
7: Yep.
6: With
7: the six.
8: One of the teenage mutant ninja turtles. So
6: if you've just joined us today, we've only lost one race for the entire day. One
7: just
6: race.
7: The one. Yeah. And we haven't always gone, you know, one apiece. We've aligned a few times.
6: What about?
7: We're aligning again.
6: What about this? It'd be reruns of Hey Dad.
7: No,
8: it
7: will not.
8: We're not going down that
7: nudge, path. Nudge no. Off Hey Dad. You got a bit of nudge about you.
6: Oh, yeah, can you? What about this? Oh, Miles' forehead is brighter than my future.
7: Yes. Whoever that is, if you want to go to the Turnbull Stakes, please let us know. Bryce will pay for your flight. Let us know.
6: 079. If you want to go to the Turnbull, you can get stuff. You don't get any bloody tickets, you jerk.
7: Be nicer.
6: Oh, dearie me. We've shipped them everywhere. We've missed one race. I can't believe we're allowed to do it. We're getting paid for this. That's what, not very well.
7: Oh, are you getting paid?
8: In all seriousness, how have you found Illawarra Grange as our betting circuit?
7: Much better now.
6: Better today.
7: Not much better. J-Max turned up and showed him how to ride.
6: Except for Attica. Well, no, Vatican.
7: Yeah.
6: But it was Attica. It was a different country, the Vatican. It's probably deserved it too, really.
8: They don't pay tax too there.
7: The waterhouse spot sort of set up. Off.
6: Shout out to Cam Luke too. Cam Luke's just rolled in the back. He's dominating trade radio and track.
7: Dominate everything.
6: He dominates everything, mate. And
7: he's
6: look how fit he's looking. He's running a marathon, and he's doing it for a good cause too. So make sure you go donate to Cam's.
7: If you have, if you've been listening today, you've made more than a dollar. So what is it? We've got a link or is
6: Cam?

0: tell me. Well, Bryce is listening. What's the link to your marathon? We've dominated today. They've got rid of another mic here.
1: Come in.
0: Come in and tell us.
1: You have to give him your mic.
0: Where's the link?
2: Here.
0: I don't know. We're a mic down.
1: We've lost the mic.
0: Tell us the link.
1: We've got a mic.
3: It's on my Instagram, but it's something I was unaware, and I do apologise to many people who've already donated. It's US currency because it's a...
1: It is
3: a charity, Alzheimer's Drug Discovery Foundation. It's US currency. Keep that in mind, but thank you.
0: Like, still tax deductible, though. Still tax deductible.
1: That's the greatest stitch up of all time.
2: I didn't even realise until a few people raised it. Like, of course it is.
0: Jeez, you are looking fit. Hey, did you go to the award? Did you get a ticket to the awards night?
2: Despite, yeah, but I was there. It was a great night.
0: Oh,
2: I did not.
1: So good.
0: It's US currency. US currency. No awards night.
1: That's not the greatest.
0: Go and donate to his link.
1: Yeah, but just donate whatever you're going to donate. Donate half. if you want to donate 50, just chuck 25.
0: Donate 0.68 or 0.62, whatever it is.
3: Very good.
0: Where's Donatella Versace?
1: He's just in there in the yellow and the black split cap. J-Mac aborted or get out. Right, they mate. Always get out.
0: Oh, shut up.
1: He always gets out.
0: Wait.
1: Watch him just patient. Watch him patient. That's all right.
0: Daylight.
1: He'll be right.
0: You need daylight.
1: Blow the whistle, James.
0: You need daylight.
1: Blow the whistle, James.
0: You need daylight.
1: He's too good.
0: Oh,
1: here he goes.
0: Yeah, what's up, man?
3: He's too good.
0: He's too good. Still one race. We've missed one race.
1: What were you panicking about?
0: One race.

0: Wigan Sky on one of these for the
1: What are you worried about?
0: One race.
2: It's a good question.
1: Hey,
0: how
1: patient he is.
0: Hey, Mum, I'm just going to donate 500. Just got the notification for $1,000. I love this. The texts are getting better. Just saw the TV guide. You blokes are sandwiched between the Leyland brothers and Play School.
1: There's a bear in there. Yeah. Which window? There's an idea for the show. Which window?
0: Which window?
1: Oh, my God. Get my breath back. We go to break.
0: Hang on. Have we got any races?
1: Oh, my God.
0: Yeah, we've got Gatton. Nah, we're not touching Gatton. Right, back after this.
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0: Welcome back. Around the world, well, around the country, we're 12 from 13. There you go. 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
11: Yeah.
0: We're barely missed. Now, a couple of things. No, we can't play the Rex Hunt B52
11: no,
0: joke.
11: No, we can't.
0: A couple of other things. I'm earning more money today listening to Eminem than I am being paid by work. Massive smile on my face. That's Cole from Norman Park.
11: On you, Cole.
1: Hold on.
0: 079, if you want double tickets to the Turnbull for saying my forehead's brighter than your future, yes, we'll allow it. Play on. And you can keep getting your texts in, 0499-736-736. Now, Gatton, we're not touching. The next is probably Tamworth.
1: McLee, the four. I think this horse can win, Miles. $5.50 with Puntex you're getting.
0: All right.
1: Take it. Have a bet.
0: We'll leave that there for you. And the next at Warrnambool's 11 minutes away. It's my other best there, which is Romantic Mist for Holly Dernan and Tob Dabedig. Any thoughts from you two? Otherwise, I'll clear a commitment.
1: Paulie, anything?
15: My thoughts are that people driving under the bridge of Ferrars Street and York Street in South Melbourne
0: are absolute morons. So for people out there, it's raining so heavily here in Melbourne. I think Jackie Felgate, who I'm a big fan of,
15: yes,
0: has posted on her Instagram that the one of the bridges in South Melbourne, which is just over the road here, someone's trying to drive through it.
15: Two people
0: tried to drive through it in essentially $100,000 Beamers,
15: yeah,
0: and they're cooked. Like, and
15: flooded
0: it's up over the bonnet. The water's over the bonnet. Fair to say, the level of intent.
1: Oh, shocking.
0: No intent.
1: It was just like weak. It was like a Hawke's train galloper from a wide draw, just straight out the back.
0: Straight out. Hello, Wayne. Back right after this.
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16: A lot of incidents on our major motorways this afternoon. On the M4 and Prospect semi-trailer breakdown westbound, we are seeing heavy delays westbound on the M5 in Hammondville after an earlier crash, and on the M2 in Epping, multi-car crash westbound at the Norfolk Tunnel entrance. It's springtime at Paddy's Markets, Flemington. 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Sydney traffic to keep you moving in SDN track, 15:39 a.m.
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0: murder on the dance floor. It's murder on the racetrack. Because the bookies are just copping it today.
1: Oh, in all sorts.
0: Puntex, treasure every bet, experience the X Factor. Go check them out. They're rippers. Shout out to Matty Jackson, the team. And you can, of course, follow the Puntex show on SEN Track. Hey, what happened at Tamworth? I can't.
1: Oh. We haven't started yet, Miles.
0: I'll do my neck turning
1: we
0: around
1: on,
0: to look at
1: on
0: that.
1: We on McClay. $5.50 into $4.80. The punters are speaking. Oh, well, the only language they speak, and that's with cash, Paulie. And you have a bet? You must have a bet.
0: He had one bet today.
2: Having a look. He had one bet today.
0: Guess what it was?
1: Peppermint.
0: Black peppermint.
2: In the high weight race. Well, I find those races, the market doesn't really hone in on many runners, and there are opportunities in those.
1: There's reasons why.
2: Yeah, correct. Exactly right. But you can pick the eyes out of them.
1: You've nailed it.
0: Yeah. Had a lot of messages today of people that are sitting there having a good old laugh. So, just a reminder too, Gatto and I are at Giddy Up Saturdays, 9:30 to 11:30.
1: You're not allowed to talk about it, mate.
2: In between what?
0: In between
1: Harry's practice.
0: In between what?
1: And home and away reruns.
0: Yeah, well, we're trying to work through other shows of the 90s and never quite got it.
1: We're going better than the cameraman who's just missed the start.
0: Mount Thomas 208 receiving.
1: Oh, dear.
0: We'll have special appearances from PJ Hatcher.
1: Water Rats was 9, Bryce. Come on, mate.
2: Come on, mate.
0: Your best text to come in with the shows that we will be between on 7-2 on Saturday. We'll get a double pass to the Turnbull.
2: Reruns of Better Homes and Gardens with Joanna Griggs hosting.
1: Oh, yes.
0: Yeah, Joe Griggs, but what a star.
1: We love Joe.
2: Is it before the racing show commences or is it after the racing show?
0: What about
1: it? No, because after the racing show we have Channel 7 Racing.
0: Yeah.
2: So it's got to be before.
0: What about...
1: Unless it's a 30-minute chop-out, they might need a bit of Better Homes.
0: Yeah, or it could be... Do they still do the Sonia Dancing with the Stars, Freddy Krueger?
2: Freddy Krueger.
0: Yeah, Freddy.
2: I think so.
0: Jeez, I love it. I'm a Sonny Krueger fan.
1: All right, here we go. Tamworth 4. Gents, we are still racing. Okay. McClay, it appears that we're trying to go around them.
2: None of these are travelling well.
0: Yeah, but you went around. You went via. Hey,
2: you might have the momentum here.
1: Come on, Gabrielle Johnson. Pick it up and let it rip.
2: Go.
0: This will be ridiculous.
1: What price
2: is $16.50.
0: It's hit the front of the 300. This is absolute bullshit. This is on the 10 mile. This could be the greatest day in the history of it. Honestly, It's one by five.
1: I'm going to the fight. What is going on?
0: Well, we haven't missed. Gatto just goes back out of nowhere.
2: It's a walkout.
0: He's walked out.
2: It's a walk-off. 540.
0: It's gone via the COVID one by six.
2: Bases loaded. He's just hit it out of Yankee Stadium. Gone.
0: Mate, we've lost one race for the entire day. One.
2: Gabrielle Johnston has just gone whooshka.
0: What was that?
2: And you've got a best someone coming
0: said,
2: up here?
0: Someone said they've just improved you. They've got reruns of RBT. They're going to need them. What are you doing there, mate? Just waiting for a mate. Just waiting for another winner. Can't park there.
2: Reruns of RBT.
0: Skippy and Gladiators from Rain Man. Between 9:30 and 11:30.
2: Gladiators.
0: What's that? Someone fell down the well.
2: Gladiators is a great show.
1: Oh, Gladiators. Great show. Ready? How good was Storm?
2: Hey. Oh, Brilliant.
0: I'm off to the pop. Oh, I don't know what they are.
1: No.
0: I can't read that?
1: No. Oh. Just in case.
0: I don't know. Is that a joke?
1: We're not going to read that out.
0: All right. What about Maths and Love Island? No.
2: Too soon.
0: And they're two bigger shows. You've got to go worse.
1: Yeah, something more. Something low echelon.
2: Early 2000s, early 90s, mid-90s, late 90s.
0: It could be Hey Hey, Saturday's a good shout. They could run that into our show.
1: Is that 9, though?
0: I think it was 9.
1: We need seven.
2: What about old reruns of Deal or No Deal with Andrew O'Keefe?
0: It's got to be Andrew O'Keefe.
2: Yeah,
0: it was Andrew O'Keefe.
1: I don't know about that. I don't know if we'll be wedged in there.
0: Yeah, well,
1: maybe Miles. Maybe go one out.
0: I'll go one out with
1: Andrew
0: O'Keefe.
1: Leave me out of that garbage.
0: Oh, dear, mate.
1: Oh, dear.
0: Have you got a tip here, Miles? Yeah, mate.
2: What
0: is another best?
2: What is it?
0: The Romantic Miss.
1: Oh, how good. Mate. Oh, how good.
2: Oh,
1: what's the eighth sucker for you paying?
0: Someone said, Who Dares Wins?
2: Great show.
0: Yes.
2: Mike Whitney. That's one of the best, mate.
1: Hey,
2: for $50.
0: Yep.
1: sucker for you, the eight here, $11 each way, and you are
0: with? I'm Romantic Miss, the winner. Race six, number four.
1: The winner.
0: Who dares win?
1: The winner, mate.
2: That's a club. That's a clubhouse leader.
0: Mate, who dares wins is clubhouse leader.
1: The spider hamburger.
0: Tanya Zayeta.
1: Stop it.
0: The comp is over. The comp is over. Tanya Zayeta.
2: It's harder. It's over.
1: We're back with Warnable.
0: On the other side of this. Don't go anywhere. I'm absolutely ruined. Oh, shout out to Tanya. Back in a moment.
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0: What's your address, Miles?
1: Do you want to live next door to mine? Thank you for your sustainer.
0: Oh, that's so funny.
1: Did you see the reply I got from the Prodigy account?
0: Yeah.
1: On Twitter?
0: I don't know what's going on there.
1: Oh, I was trying to find some on Jenny the... was it Jenny Windsor?
0: If you can get me a Prada Jenny plushie and send it to the studio before tomorrow, I will make sure it gets a start on Giddy Up.
1: What, in between Tanya Zayeta and Daryl Summers?
0: Yeah, it'll get a start. I promise you.
2: You're rolling here, Miles. You're rolling.
1: Someone said pop stars.
0: Yeah.
1: Oh, cheers. Who dares wins as clubhouse leader?
2: By a long way.
1: Mike Whitney.
2: Whitney and Tanya Zayeta.
0: This thing is absolutely bolting, Miles. Romantic.
1: Just shut up. We don't
0: sucker for you. Struggling.
1: I don't know. I reckon I might have gone too hard.
2: Nah, you're okay. Come on. Keep kicking.
0: Jeez. I reckon the only danger is mine. At $11.
2: Keep going.
0: Fitzner in front of $4.
2: Mate, you put four
0: sucker
2: in here, mate.
0: For you chasing
2: five,
0: him down.
2: Six, seven.

0: 17 and 11. Sit down, you muggles! Get out of here, you muggle! Piss off with your smoking! Speaking of smoking, it's coming off my shiny forehead.
1: Oh, and your teeth.
2: Great ride by Holly Durden.
0: Oh, who punts wins with Tanya Zayeta? That thing is won by 10.
1: Unbelievable.
0: That is a dead set. That's a donkey licking of the highest order.
1: Spanked him.
0: Oh, I've got one to run at Kalgoorlie. This is the most ridiculous day I can recall.
1: Anything for you at Kalgoorlie, race 2 miles?
0: Yeah, well, I don't really want to because I don't want to ruin it, but just keep
1: going.
0: Can't
1: ruin it. You just keep doing your thing, mate.
0: CJP rides one here called Billy the Boss, and they've absolutely moosed this. This is not where I'm going to be having a big go.
1: Not when you've had 13 starts.
0: Yeah, Peanut Butter's a bit of a CAT. Batista's certainly at his go.
1: The eight for me, Run Rupert Run. Only had 5 career starts, continues to improve each run miles. I'm happy to lean that way from a good draw, the eights.
0: Oh, I'm going to stick with Bedino here for Tash Faithful and the Pierce team. So, there's zero confidence here. Run Rupert Run for Luke Fernie's a nice horse. Like that, in town, that horse has run behind some like reasonably handy ones in its past, and it will lead. Mm. So you're with the 8, I'm with the 10, but geez, like no push here whatsoever. But I'm going to go with Bedino.
1: Let us know, because a lot of people are punting. Let us know what you started with and where you're at. 3 hours in.
0: You started at aerobics old style.
1: Yes.
2: Good.
0: Yes.
2: Very good.
1: Mike Whitney, stand down. And you know what? We can also do a pre-video under the Harbour Bridge as well.
0: We can do a pre-video with our
1: friends down there on Oz Aerobics.
0: Moving to the sun.
1: I'm not sure we'll probably gain any viewers, but we're
2: going to say, what attire would you be wearing?
1: Miles can wear his white one piece.
0: What one
2: hold
0: piece.
2: Everything together, would
0: white tracksuit with a shiny forehead and a cigar.
2: Good to see Darren McCauley's made it to Kalgoorlie, by the way. Got held up yesterday.
0: Well, I'll tell you what, we'd be lucky to fly out of here tomorrow night for our time slot between Oz Aerobic Style and Who Dares Wins on 7-2 tomorrow morning, 9:30 to 11:30.
1: I tell you what, there'll be more people watching Oz Aerobic Style than us. Very popular show back in the 90s.
2: Was it ever?
1: Oh, my God.
2: When you're young tacky, you wake up before Cheese TV, about 5:30, 6 o'clock, Oz Aerobics would be on.
1: And then you get the male host.
0: Yeah. Is this... I can't recall a day like this on track. They just keep bolting in.
1: Yeah.
0: This is mental. Unreal, fellas. On your boys.
1: You get up with 20, withdrew 350 from Simo. What have you got in there, Simo? Surely you got something left.
2: It is the Cane Corns David King theory. Get up, do the work, deliver.
0: Oh, do the work.
1: Love it. Yep.
0: I'm ruined.
1: Started at 50, I'm at 890.
0: Rach is sending me makeup tutorials on TikTok at the moment for the shiny forehead.
1: Rach, that's going to be your job in the morning. Miles has no business in watching that.
0: If anyone knows a

0: No. It's Estelle. Stella.
1: E-S-T-E-L-L-E.
0: How would you say that?
1: Labourgeois. Could be Manus's.
0: Paul, you're good with those sort of names.
2: Le Bourgeois.
1: Ready, Steady, Cook.
0: Yeah. You're between Home Shopping with Joe Silvani and Ready, Steady, Cook.
1: 50 into 780 after missing the first couple. Where's Sammy Hyland? Where is Sammy Hyland?
0: He'd be on the farm.
1: He'd be cold. He'd be cold there.
0: Regular Tim said magic. You should do a shirtless walk and talk around the studio at the moment. What are my thoughts? What are my thoughts on today? Jeez, I needed a good day today, boys. You've really... Jimmy steps it in.
3: Burjo's catchphrase.
1: Only Mitchie.
2: Burjo's catchphrase. Price is Right was 9.
1: Yeah, that was 9. Larry?
2: Yeah.
0: Larry's... Yep. Larry, I was a Sale of the Century guy. That
2: Love
0: was Sale
2: of the Century.
1: Is it Burgess?
0: No, Baby John was the wheel spinning one. Wheel of Fortune.
1: Wheel of Fortune.
0: Yeah, that was Baby John. Good. But the guy that the Glenn.
1: Yes.
0: Glenn, someone did Sale of the Century.
1: Yes, Google it.
0: Glenn and
1: Huey's Cooking Adventures.
0: And the lady that did the prizes when I was a kid, I was very interested in.
2: Glenn Ridge.
0: Glenn Ridge.
1: What a name.
0: Glenn Ridge.
1: He was destined for greatness just from the moment.
2: And
1: his
2: then
1: parents
2: did the car show after that.
1: Did he?
2: He did the car show on Channel 9, yes.
0: What about this? I finished work an hour ago. I deposited $5. I got $300 in the account. That is a dead set. I'll tell you what, you just make another 50, you'll have a great old night, I reckon.
1: Beautiful. Away we go. All right, run, Harry, run. What are you on, Miles? Are you on the peanut butter?
0: No, peanut butter's a cat, but Dino I'm on. Beautiful. I tipped.
2: Where are
0: I
2: you? Tipped. What number?
0: I'm the number 10, but Dino.
2: Leader's back. Leader's back. Perfect spot.
1: Your leader's back.
2: Perfect spot.
1: I'm just trailing you.
0: Yeah, I'm leader back.
2: Are you 7?
1: I'm the 8.
0: Tasha's given
2: you're
0: mine
2: one,
0: a
2: one.
0: Absolute gun.
1: Oh, sorry, yeah, my apologies.
0: I don't know if I'm good enough, though. This is a pretty ordinary race. Few moves coming.
1: We've both had every conceivable. So if you can't win here, you won't be winning another.
0: Peanut
1: race.
0: Butter's traveling.
2: Oh, saved all. Oh no, I saved nothing.
0: Ground. Oh, just got pulled too. No.
2: Is this you down the outside, Gano?
1: Run, Rupert. Run.
0: Oh, I never saw that.
2: Is this you down the outside, Gano?
0: Come on, Gano.
2: Go, Gano.
0: Come on, Gano.
1: Ah, you filthy animal. You've run second.
0: You've ruined it. Never call here again.
1: That's 15 from 17, Bryce.
2: How's Baldino just getting chopped out for a run at the top of the
1: straight? Have we got any more tickets left to Turnbull Stakes Day?
3: Not sure. Bryce is on real estate.com.
0: And Peanut Butter the cat. That thing, mate, it's a cat.
1: You got beaten by Peanut Butter.
0: Mate, that horse, when was the last time it won?
1: Dear.
0: When was the last? It's a 15 start maiden, that thing. Do you know how many times Sammy and I have been on it? What a stinker.
1: Glenn Ridge married a lady called Sue. That's pretty good.
0: Have we got a break or do news?
1: I reckon about 5 breaks behind. Illawarra Grange, 5 minutes because that is race number 6 miles.
0: My best of the day.
1: We didn't, but we're just cheering it for fun. My best of the day at Illawarra on the Inner Grange, the 2 Sonic Bender.
0: What race is it? I've even lost where I'm at.
1: Race six.
0: The Grange.
1: Out to 2,000 metres. It'll win.
0: 2, 9, 10, 1. Me? So what are you with?
1: Chew.
0: Oh, there you go.
1: Let's go to a break.
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5: Good afternoon, I'm Vanessa Gibson with SEN News. It's the end of an era at the Brisbane Lions with Chris Fagan standing down as head coach just days after securing a 3rd straight premiership. The 65-year-old says the time is right and he's planning to return to Melbourne to be closer to family, calling his 10-year tenure an incredible ride. SEN's Sam Edmund says attention will now turn to his replacement, with football boss Danny Daly among the early contenders.
6: He's highly regarded in the industry. That many clubs have tried to get him out of Brisbane in more recent times, so as a football administrator, he is one of the best. Cameron Bruce, you hear a lot about as well, again, as a senior member of that assistant coaching panel.
5: The Prime Minister says the bailout of a Rio Tinto aluminium smelter in Tasmania is an investment for the country. Anthony Albanese says the $200 million lifeline to keep the doors open for another 5 years is a decision for the

0: future.
1: I want to lead a country that makes things here. We need to ensure that in today's uncertain world, we be less dependent upon imports.
0: Passengers have spoken out about the cockpit stabbing and miraculous landing during an attempted hijacking on a Fly Dubai flight to Israel. 174 people were on board when a co-pilot allegedly stabbed the captain and tried to take the controls before passengers intervened and an off-duty pilot landed the jet safely. The accused has been arrested. And South Australia's Premier has announced the terms of reference for the state's Royal Commission into Artificial Intelligence. SEN.com.au Sport is next.
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0: Roosters coach Trent Robinson says the club should know by tomorrow if utility Connor Watson has been cleared to play in Sunday's grand final against Newcastle after being placed into concussion protocols.
3: He had an appointment this morning that went well and he's got another one this afternoon. You know, it's out of our hands, so we'll get a ruling on that either tonight or tomorrow.
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5: On the M7 in Acacia Gardens, a truck crash has heavy delays southbound at Sunny Hill Road. On the M4 in Prospect, a semi-trailer breakdown that's westbound at the off-ramp to the Prospect Highway. And on the M2 in Epping, multi-car crash westbound at the Norfolk Tunnel entrance. Make your drive to work, home or the shops rewarding with hundreds of return points across New South Wales. Search Return and Earn Near Me for one that's on your way. Sydney traffic to keep you moving on SDN track, 15:39 a.m.
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0: Checking New South Wales and ACT weather, mostly fine for Sydney, the Central Coast and the Illawarra for the afternoon. To the west, a possible shower in the Riverina, mostly fine in Canberra. And don't miss the odds couple with Gareth Hall and David Taggart, Saturday morning from 8 on SEN Track.
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10: Fitzner, Gannon, Sebastiani, Huntex. Huntex, treasure every bet, experience the X Factor. Chances are you're about to lose. So what do we miss now? Two.
11: Monbetto Racer. Just the two. Miles.
10: Two for the day. Yeah. Someone said, I do love this text. First time texter. How about the egos on these three Muppets? It's exactly right. Couldn't be any bigger. Right about now. Couldn't
11: speak
10: be any bigger. Miles just I've tuned in. Feel move. Like I've missed out. Wondering if you called on Kylie. No, Jack, it was only that she didn't play kids. Beauty and the Beast and Ricky Lake.
12: Ricky Lake.
10: Can't wait to watch you boys Saturday after Aristos, a surprise chef.
12: Oh, it's a surprise chef.
11: Yes.
10: 9:30 to 11:30. You can be followed with up late with hot dogs.
12: He would stalk people in their trolleys at Coles.
10: Yeah, yeah, surprise chef.
11: That's so good.
10: Well, these days you get locked up for that. Yeah,
12: that's so a great good. Nomination.
10: So both with the two, chef. Both with the two here at Illawarra Grange. Hey boys, I'll put on a $52 Canadian on early with all your best bets. If Sonic Bender wins, it's a 4K win. If Vomo Isla wins, it's 5.6K from $156.
11: Wow. How good.
10: Jeez, thanks, boys. Paul DeSicchi, not cooking tonight, taking the kids for dinner. Your critics need to watch now. You see it because they're seeing it now because we've found the perfect match. Oh, that's a lot. What Christy's done there. Perfect match was a good show.
12: Very nice.
10: All Saints with Georgie Parker.
12: Very good.
11: Do you have critics, Miles?
10: What?
11: Do you have critics?
10: Me?
11: Yeah.
10: Mate, I've got literally people texting me at the moment saying, shut up, flog. After what we've done today. And today of all days where I really needed to pick me up.
12: That's all right. You've got us, mate. We love you.
11: That's remarkable. All right, J-Mac. Just
10: literally.
11: So J-Mac, right, from an awkward draw, where's he lob?
10: He's going to lob 1-1 really, and easily and comfortably.
11: Hey, mate, he's the best. It is just insane.
12: It's a procession.
11: Barrier 8, he's come out over 2,000 metres.
12: And they'll ease back the tempo here.
11: The 10 will come back underneath it, which is leaders back. James will end up 1-1. And you're getting, you'll get a price in the run for those of you who'd like to play that way as well. And they don't catch up. They're not smart enough. Wowee. Poorly. Just stop.
12: Great ride so far.
11: He's done everything right. So if the horse isn't up to it, the horse isn't up to it.
12: Correct.
11: We did speak about this earlier in the day, saying the J-Mac will have an absolute fill up here.
10: How's the ego? Only filled up every pocket of my cargo pants. Yeah. Keep this going. Cargo pants. What? Give that 446 two tickets to the Turnbull.
11: Even if he doesn't want to go, just give them to him anyway.
10: Oh,
11: flog them
10: on. Deposited 25 and I've laid out most of my bets for Saturday and I'm taking 200 out. Unreal. Smart.
11: Love it. Make sure you're watching Saturday morning in between Inter Knockout and Aristos' Cooking Adventures.
10: Killing it, boys. Haters going to hate. Paul, are you old enough to remember AFL Squadron? What was AFL Squadron?
12: Gary Lyons' show.
10: All right. J-Mac stayed away from all this sort of danger here. Has he got enough pony?
12: We're going to find out momentarily.
11: Any more pony and he'd go straight on by like he was on wing, surely. Come on.
12: Get these leaders.
11: Kirk's not a bad horse. He's got to pick it up. Come on, Mac.
10: Come on, James.
12: Get in your work.
10: Too late.
11: Oh, it's so flat. Things are going so well.
10: So we've lost three races today now.
11: Yuck. Nah, but that's no good.
10: 3-9-6. And he ended up with almost no room.
11: No good. Not good enough. Every possible, not good enough. Gano, ego flattened.
10: Boys, I'm calling Warner Brothers Movie World. I want to pitch to them Friday Trackside 4D. That puts the writers in the studio with you legends for 4 hours. The most entertaining radio I listen to. What a vibe. Mick from the Gold Coast.
11: On you, Mickey.
10: Mico, yeah, great text, but it's Thursday, brother. Look, I love you, Mick, but it's Thursday.
11: Mickey.
10: It's Thursday.
11: Brother.
10: Oh, what are we doing now? Look, hey, outside, what's the weather like out there, Ollie? It's raining, it's hardly. Oh, we got a break. Are we got a race or not?
11: Nah.
10: Gatton. No, we're not going there.
11: Hey, Paul, I'm off.
10: Is your car finished getting serviced?
12: I literally just got the message.
10: Tell you what, you just paid for it.
12: Needed to.
10: Expensive to service a Mercedes.
12: Yeah. The message says, hi. We've completed work on your vehicle and it's ready for pickup. Please pay online here.
11: Mm.
10: Yeah, and then.
12: Thank you.
10: Yeah, I did because I used to have the 350 wagons, Mercedes 350 wagon. And
11: of course you did.
10: I did one of the, that was in my punting days too, mind you.
11: Ah, there it is.
10: And I had, I did one of the those sensors that are the for the emissions, like the diesel emissions.
11: Right.
10: And I was like, oh, well, we'll just get a new sensor. I was like, oh, no, it's not that easy. We've got to pull the whole thing apart, whatever.
12: That's
10: and
12: why they make it.
10: Money was like $7,000 or something.
12: Ridiculous.
10: Oh, it was
12: ridiculous.
10: Out of the top of its head.
12: Ridiculous.
10: Someone said, you stink, Gannon.
11: Yeah, fair. I did let the team down.
10: Sorry,
11: there.
10: We've lost three races in 4 hours.
11: Majestic Louvre for me, the one I got and I'm playing.
10: All right.
11: Yeah.
10: Well, we'll do a break. Paula, you're a star, mate. Love you. We'll chat soon.
12: Thank you.
10: We're going to go to a break. We'll come back with a Gatton result after this.
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5: On the M4 off-ramp to the Prospect Highway in Prospect, we have a semi-trailer breakdown causing delays westbound. The M2 bumper-to-bumper westbound through Macquarie Park after an earlier multi-car crash. Homebush West, it's busy southbound on Centenary Drive. 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
1: Crying on your knees.
2: Quick wit, the favourite, lead us back.
0: Oh, we're on. Well, I can't see, because it's behind me.
2: I can't see.
0: Unlock the X. Puntex delivers daily promos, realising service and a treasure-worthy punting experience. Chances are you're about to lose, just not today.
2: he must have some pony under him here, Galloway, because he's been three wide from the 800 metres. Any threat of just tucking him behind him, son?
0: Which one are you, the red and black?
2: Red and black. We can't win from there. It's all over, unfortunately. But
0: is that four for the day?
2: Yeah, we've lost four. And we're sort of putting in a bit of handbrake style. So that's okay. We'll find a way. Warrnambool Race 7, not too far away, though.
0: Yeah, well, Warrnambool Race 7. And this is where. So Warrnambool, we haven't missed. We've tipped. Between us, we've tipped the card.
2: Oh, easily, yeah.
0: Yeah. So.
2: I just want to give a tip quickly, Miles. Yeah. Warrnambool Race 8, number 2, Invincible Magic, I think is a great bet. Will we be on air for that? 5 o'clock, we'll be done.
0: No, I'm with you there because I scratched Mr. Sue.
2: Yeah.
0: So, I'm with you there.
2: I think it'll win.
0: Race 7.
2: That's the last bet I'll be having, Race 8, number 2.
0: Yeah.
2: Good news is that Tamworth is actually a Trotters as well, Race 7, for those playing at home.
0: What's that?
2: That's Trotters. The pace.
0: The pace.
2: You can't see the TV. So
0: I can't see, mate.
2: Bryce, can we get this TV put on Sky so Miles can see what's going on, please? That'd be fantastic. Sydney set coming up after us. Papaloa, Matty Campbell about to lob in studio. Unbelievable.
0: Love Matty.
2: The boys up and about. If he can get through the floods of South Melbourne, he will this be arriving. How many tickets we got left, by the way? Two tickets left. It's Turnbull Stakes Day.
0: Where is 215? 1 and 5 are out. I'm tossing up between the 14 and the 2 here. I'm going to go with the 14, just my lot, Linda. She'll have to lead these up. Yeah.
2: Yep.
0: Yeah. So I'm with the 14, just my lot, but I've got respect for the 2, so don't go giving it all back. Don't go giving it all back.
2: No. Job done.
0: 14 and or 2 with a Dutch, maybe even for me. One's 420.
2: Nothing for you.
0: No,
2: not interested.
0: So, yeah, one's $10 and one's $4.20. At Illawarra Grange, we've got one race in 22. Now, we'll be on for that.
2: We'll be on for that. Race number 7 at the Grange.
0: And Kalgoorlie, I've got Vomo Island, and everyone's got that running for an absolute donkey.
2: Yep.
0: So, aerobics Oz style into you boys in this form and can't read the rest. took Miles 2 best into Paulie's at the ball for 45-1.
2: Good job.
0: Thanks, guys, for the tickets. Just saw the message. Seriously, if I'm stuck with my kid watching The Adventures of Blinky Bill again instead of making bad decisions at the Turnbull Saturday, I'd be livid after filling my pockets on this legendary effort. 914. You might have nearly...
2: Tickets.
0: Yeah, tickets for Blinky Bill.
2: Bryce.
0: Blinky Bill reference.
2: Bryce.
0: The Blinky Bill reference.
2: Can you get this 914 some tickets, please?
0: Yep.
2: 914.
0: Miles, was the wagon, going on the wagon part of being a Nike-sponsored athlete?
2: Yes.
0: You can get stuffed, 1, 2, 3. But yes, it was. Oh, dearie me. That's as good a day as you can ever put in.
2: It's a pretty impressive effort. I think I might declare...
0: What? Like, do you want to retire, not out?
2: Because we're probably 2 for 700, and then we've dropped a few wickets, so now we're 5 for 710.
0: Now we're 5 for 710.
2: I'm done. Like, I'm just, you know. We'll watch this last of Warrnambool. Maybe we just play some greatest hits of. Who was that peanut that came out, Meatloaf, and ruined the AFL Grand Final?
0: Yeah.
2: Who was worse? What was worse, Meatloaf or Wharfie time?
0: Careful. They're still pretty sensitive.
2: Why?
0: They're still pretty sensitive.
2: I bet Meatloaf. Big Meatloaf fans, were they?
0: Get your hands off my premiership. I reckon, Vomo Island was my best. If you backed it earlier on in the day, you would have been fine. So we've got to wait for it. So we've still got it to come. Warrnambool, I still reckon I'm in good enough nick that the 14 or the 2 can win this.
2: Yep.
0: Fair enough. I'm still backing myself in.
2: You're on the 14?
0: Yeah, and then we've got...
2: Race 8, number 2, Warrnambool is the last one.
0: And we agree on that.
2: Yeah, I think it's a great bet.
0: Race 8, number 2. And then we've got the last two at Illawarra Grange. So we've got old Bernie Madoff takes on Bang on Time and Autumn Sky. So that's going to be, we'll talk about that before the end of the show. I reckon we've got two or three left in us.
2: Yeah, I reckon.
0: So we were 2 for 700.
2: Madoff just puts these away, right? Although it's a very tough draw.
0: We've had 5 cards today. We've lost 4 races.
2: It's been a little bit leaderish the last few.
0: That we've tipped in.
2: Yeah, it's gone good.
0: It's mental.
2: Gone real good. 1,300 metres, rolls forward. You think Madoff just goes forward and wins?
0: You're made off with your money.
2: It's a light up.
0: Can we trust Keegan to get there from 11?
2: No. Meatloaf or no NRL Grand Final entertainment? Yeah, I'd go with no.
0: Yeah, I'd go with no.
2: Yeah.
0: Meatloaf was bad. Ma! Meatloaf!
2: As bad
0: was
2: as
0: Meatloaf!
2: As bad as it gets. All right, here we go. Over the 700-800 metres. Heavy 9 now at the Bull.
0: Well, it was that when it started. Good luck to the Cranbourne meeting tomorrow night.
2: Thoughts and prayers.
0: It's going to need it. Tell you what this spring rain is good for. The farmers. Dead set. This is what you need this time of year is a
2: big rain.
0: Especially
2: in Goulburn Valley.
0: Goulburn Valley and Gippsland.
2: And Gippsland. Specifically.
0: But even everywhere through the western districts, man, in southeast SA, spring rain like this is just, it just rains dollars.
2: It's good.
0: Like dollar notes. And guess what today was like on trackside? Raining dollars.
2: $50 bills.
0: I love it how I can see that the phone box they're using. Yeah. You've got Horse Longmire up here, Essendon General Manager of Performance.
2: Oh, yeah.
0: Now.
2: It's huge.
0: Look out with McVeigh and the horse. They might actually turn that joint around.
2: There's a title.
0: It might actually happen. Bryce, you tell Cam his donations are going to go through the roof as we've only lost 4 races for the entire day. And they can donate in American.
2: Oh, dear. Outside leader, beautiful position in run here for Just My Lot Miles.
0: And Haro.
2: Haro is leaders back, I'm going to go with. Yep. Overpriced seems to be struggling, and Just My Lot is travelling beautifully here.
0: I can't believe people have turned like $5 or $25 into like $600 and $700 today.
2: It's pretty.
0: Like, that's off its head. Stuff. That is actually off its head.
2: Linda's doing an absolute job here, outside leader.
0: Yeah.
2: Like, she's just landed there, putting no pressure on the 5. They're all sitting back looking, going.
0: And then she'll take off.
2: Can you go a little bit quicker, Linda? Can you go a bit quicker? No, not yet, not yet.
0: Look out,
2: in
0: look
2: the
0: out,
2: meantime,
0: look
2: Hello out. Has well, gone back to the inside.
0: So Haro says, I want to play now, but Linda hasn't moved an inch. So. No. Either or would be nice. I'm worried about Yellow Cap. That's Governor King.
2: I'm not.
0: Go on.
2: I'm not worried about anything.
0: Go on.
2: I'm not worried about anything at all.
0: Go on. Go on. Go on. Go on.
2: Do you play the music now?
0: Don't me. That'd be very cheeky of me.
2: We played it at the 1,000 earlier.
0: You know what? That'd be very, very cheeky of me.
2: Hold off, because she hasn't let it go yet and it hasn't hit the front. Come on, Linda.
0: Tell you what, it doesn't completely want it.
2: Come on, Linda, play it now. It's all over.
0: Yes, it does.

0: just happened?
1: We got beat.
0: Just happened?
1: Oh, my days. Yeah, that's on me.
0: Dean Benais.
1: Ah, well.
0: We're about to
1: You win some, you lose some.
0: Oh, my days. That was over.
1: It was.
0: That thing. Oh, that.
1: It's had a good think about it, hasn't it?
0: That's.
1: Wow.
0: That doesn't get any worse.
1: You saw her. She was cuddling it for a long time. And I was just thinking, she just got heaps of horse. Turns out he doesn't like the contest.
0: You can't back that horse ever again.
1: No.
0: You can't back.
1: That's sickening.
0: Holy crap. Oh, we need to get the news out. I can't believe what just happened. We just looked. We deserve that.
1: Rivaldo here at Tamworth Race 5, number 3. Yeah, we deserve it.
0: We deserve that. We were arrogant. Yeah. We deserve that.
1: 100%. But it also went past the leader and was cruising.
0: and then I can't believe what I'm saying. Anyway, we're going to a break.
1: The three plays on top, Rivaldo.
0: Rivaldo.
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4: Vanessa Gibson, here's what's making SEN news this hour. Lions coach Chris Fagan has announced he's standing down just days after winning a third straight premiership. Thousands of doctors in Victoria have walked off the job today as they call for better pay and conditions, while Jetstar staff say they'll escalate industrial action tomorrow with 1-hour stoppages at major airports. Small businesses say they could be forced to put up prices after a ban on card surcharges came into effect, and the investigation continues into the attempted hijacking of a Fly Dubai flight headed to Israel after a co-pilot allegedly stabbed the captain. SEN Sport is next.
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4: The Knights watch party at McDonald Jones Stadium is a sellout with fans claiming more than 22,000 tickets in less than 5 minutes. Captain Kalyn Ponga says they'll continue to ride the wave of hometown support.
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4: Checking New South Wales and ACT weather, mostly fine for Sydney, the Central Coast and the Illawarra for the afternoon. To the west, a possible shower in the Riverina, mostly fine in Canberra. And don't miss the Odds Couple with Gareth Hall and David Taggart, Saturday morning from 8 on SEN Track.
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0: Okay. Now back to regular programming.
1: Rivaldo goes bang.
0: 270 top tote.
1: Good ride, Juliet.
0: I still can't believe what we witnessed.
1: Oh my God.
0: At Warrnambool. You don't see horses go past, lead a cruise up, and then just stop. So I like this. Tom from Portsea. Miles' dad's still on the farm in Skipton, said last week an inch of rain now would set us up. Barely rain in September. He'd be a very happy man. That's right. All you need is an inch in spring and you can be made very, very happy. Now, Vomo Island was the best of the day earlier on in the day. It's been absolutely annihilated into $1.60 at Kalgoorlie. And this is to go 4 from 4 bests for the day.
1: How good. That would be unreal.
0: So for the all-uppers, all thanks to Puntex, unlock the X. It's not that, well, we've missed 4 races for the entire day.
1: Five now.
0: Five. Oh, yeah, Warrnambool. Five. How did that get beat? Yeah, go watch that replay and tell me that horse doesn't think about it.
1: Oh, proper.
0: Good. That's proper. The, you don't walk, hello, like, you don't just go straight past him and then lead and then go.
1: Have a go, son.
0: Have a dip. So we need Vomo here really just to finish us off. I reckon if I break now, we'll come back for the Vomo Island.
1: Done.
0: If you want a same racer, take it, Ripper Rupert, like 2 to beat 5. Back right after this.
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0: A Thursday for Puntex, treasure every bet, experience the X Factor. Chances are you're about to lose. Vomo Island, box seat, Austin Gelati. the last best of the day, and it drifted late to it, nearly hit $2. They came for the five Ripper Rupert, which is sitting outside of it. And Lucy Fiore for Peter Fernie was 7.50 into 4.40 late. And when you get a go for one of the Fernie runners at Kalgoorlie, look out. So Chipperley is boring the speed in. Holly Noddle.
1: Promo is travelling beautifully here,
0: yeah,
1: Miles.
0: For the pacemaker for Ripper Rupert.
1: Beautifully. Just stay patient.
0: No, so she's kept it in her pocket.
1: Stay patient. That's all right. Stay patient. Now put them away. Come on. Pick it up.
0: Mate, the leader's got away. And then look at this thing over the top. Oh,
1: the
0: no.
1: The leader's just travelling, isn't it?
0: Six ten photo. The leader's just bought him. Yeah. What's won that? Doorbuster. Luck Daramoli and Peter Fernie. Look at that.
1: Bad luck, mate.
0: Oh, well, that was to clean sweep it. Now, which sucks because I feel for that bloke's Canadian.
1: Yeah, sorry, mate. That's a setback.
0: Six. Instead of counting how many winners, we count the races we don't.
1: Yeah. We're not even tipping in all
0: that got bought, like.
1: Disappointing.
0: That's, oh, any more disappointing.
1: Disappointing.
0: The Fernie runner's taken off and they've sort of tried to catch and cooked a few. Illawarra, race 7. Rightio. We'll work this out. You're probably, I've got another 5 to 8 minutes with you and I'll let you go.
1: Yep.
0: Because you've got to get into your hotel. And you're going to the launch tonight?
1: Yep, going to launch tonight, which will be good fun.
0: I was going to attend, but family.
1: Yeah, family first.
0: Tonight with my job, so yeah.
1: Not betting here, Miles, by the way.
0: Nah.
1: Not betting.
0: No.
1: Made off the on-top selection here. I think Keegan, this has to be positive, because if you're on the best horse, you just be positive. Rolling.
0: What did I have?
1: Tell you, I need an umbrella. He's still hosing.
0: Well, I've just had notifications, as you can hear them pop up on my phone,
1: yeah,
0: saying delay to get home from here for me, so to drive home. And we're going to be lucky to get out on the plane tomorrow.
1: Are you flying? Like Jetson style? What's the delay?
0: Me, boy, Elroy.
1: There we go. Maybe the Jetsons can be on before us. Oh, you little beauty.
0: Well, actually, we could play a bit of the Jetsons. I'm made off, but I'm not. I'm not in love with it.
1: No.
0: Do you know what is over the odds in this race? The one. Mogwai. Fresh for the price yard.
1: Well, it doesn't have a lot of work to do from the yard.
0: And the horse does go fresh. And it settles up on speed. Look, I don't love the race. I'd be 2-1-6-7.
1: 2-1-6-7 for the kids playing.
0: Yeah, but I'm
1: car with
0: no betting. We'll watch this and then we'll let go.
1: Yep.
0: Let you go.
1: Beautiful.
0: See if
1: mate,
0: I can
1: what a day.
0: They don't get any better than that.
1: Wenny Park, last meeting at Wenny Park, not too far away. Just set an ad up for that. That'll be be a day out.
0: You and I, I've got a little surprise for you.
1: Oh.
0: I'm thinking about taking you to a dinner on the night before the Everest.
1: Okay. Yeah.
0: If you're keen.
1: Potentially.
0: Because I've got one of my good mates. He's doing all the wines for the dinner. And it's old family wine. Shout out to him.
1: Who do we call when we need someone to fill in the morning? Paps, come back from the US.
0: Yes.
1: You're needed.
0: Needed.
1: Yeah.
0: Here we go. Good. Here we go. Is it? Let's see if you. I haven't heard this for so long.
1: Oh my.
0: Remember this?

0: Hooray. Daughter Judy, that's the one I forgot.
1: Daughter Judy.
0: This way. She takes a wallet. You know, he goes to hand her the dollar bill and she takes a wallet.
2: couple of crappy Pinot waters for Gannon. Go on you, Mitch. On your eBay.
0: On your eBay. He's been on fire too.
2: Yeah, he's fine.
0: I think he took to Todd Gray, I think, this morning.
2: Took to him, what do you mean?
0: On Giddy Up.
2: What do you mean?
0: Just reminded Toddy Gray who the big boy was. I think so.
2: You're kidding.
0: I love my man.
2: Oh, Gannon.
0: You know who you're tipping in the NRL Grand Final? I'm on the Knights now. We're on the under, surely, with the wet weather.
2: Yeah. Yeah, you think so. Look, the Roosters are great defensively, and the Knights aren't too bad defensively as well. So unders aren't a bad way to play if you're that way inclined. I would want to be under 40, though. I think the Roosters will do a number on the Knights.
0: Yep, and the other one, hi gentlemen, how do you bet to form Saturday in the Daniel, knowing the grand final for these horses is in the Coolmore? Thoughts on Mick Gannon tip St. Gothard for the Coolmore, sitting at home watching. I mean, Michael?
2: Sorry?
0: Do you want to read that?
2: Sorry, I've misread that.
0: So, essentially, how do you bet or do the form on Saturday for the Daniel?
2: Can we just go one question at a time? Yeah.
0: So, the first one is, how do you bet or do form for Saturday in the Daniel, knowing that the grand final was the Coolmore?
2: Good question. Dane Hill race number 6.
0: Yes.
2: So, all right, let's work through a bit of that. So, any horse first up, I would be happily be against. The horse, like the next episode, needs to show something, so you could leave an asterisk against it. I think Natural Fling's been up for a long time, so you get a good indication as to where she's at. So that's a tick. And I think Overexcited has been up for, it's third up. So both of those horses are third up. So they get the two big ticks for me, Overexcited and Natural Fling. Bugsy's and Barley's, they've been up for a little bit longer. So that's how you'd be betting. You'd be betting on those horses that are up and fit.
0: So I'm the other way. Like I'd be looking at horses that are wet, but I don't bet in the wet. On heavy decks, I just don't bet at all. So I'm probably the wrong guy to ask. But you are trying to find horses that are going to be peaking at the right time. But I don't think the Coolmore winner's in that race.
2: I'd be surprised.
0: Yeah, very surprised.
2: Because the Coolmore winner's just ran second in the Golden Rose.
0: Yeah. Has it?
2: Yeah, St. Goddard.
0: Oh, no. Guest House beats St. Goddard.
2: I don't think it'll go. It'll end up in a...
0: You reckon? Is he going to go Everest now?
2: They'll go to the Everest. That's what Mick Price has been saying. My gut feel, Miles, is if he goes to the Everest and he runs really, really well, he's done enough of his preparation.
0: Yeah.
2: He's going to the well.
0: Too many times.
2: It's a lot to ask.
0: Yeah.
2: It's a lot to ask. And, you know, then I guess the question mark is, I don't know. I don't know what the deal is or what the plan is. Do they just retire him at this preparation, or do they bring him back and see how far he goes later on?
0: I've got the funny feeling, like, if you're a Home Affairs son and you can win Group 1s at 2, 3 and 4.
2: Oh, well, yeah, exactly.
0: Then let's go. Yep. You know what I mean? Like,
2: so then if that's the case, then...
0: Becomes like Animo, right?
2: Run in the Everest, come back in the autumn, improve again.
0: Yeah.
2: Win as a 3-year-old, come back in the next spring.
0: Win a Group 1, retire.
2: Yeah, because... He's got nothing to prove.
0: His pedigree's elite now.
2: He's flying. Yeah. So, you know, you don't have to force it this spring as a 3-year-old because he can win a 3-year-old race in the autumn. He's a very, very good horse.
0: Tippett Illawarra, we're both with the 2, but I said don't leave the 1 nude, but both of us are not betting.
2: No, not betting. But, yeah, I think, mate, look, we'll know our fate pretty quickly if Keegan just goes handlebars down and lands outside leader or leader.
0: I like the prices with the 3-kilo claimer for Mogwai have signaled intent to me. That, and from gate 2...
2: I'm cheering Brazil for Beery and Carpo. Finally gets a low draw.
0: Signals intent.
2: Yeah, here we go. So Keegan says, all right, we're going to come across... He needs to make a move here because if he settles any longer, he's going to be 3 wide. Keegan, what are you doing?
0: Oh, no, Keegan.
2: Oh, my God. Mate.
0: Yeah, and now he's posted 3D. And look at the young apprentice water... Now he's got to roll forward. Young apprentice water skiing off Mogwai.
2: Yeah.
0: And so then now he's changed gears and the apprentice has been told, don't let him pass you. Yeah, don't hand up.
2: You wouldn't want to be a mate off now. Just make the early decision.
0: The young apprentice has said, don't let him pass you. Who is, I've never even heard of P. Gorton.
2: No, but Poppy Gorton.
0: I think
2: Brazil here for Beery and Carpo. This is a horse I've profiled him before. He likes to get a soft run along the fence and give something. So it'll be interesting to see how he finishes off over 13. Might be a little short of his best. But Madoff's landed outside leader. Mogwai, as you spoke, 2 miles. Every possible. What have you got here, Keegan? What have you got under you?
0: Mate, it's the best horse.
2: I don't know. It's a long straight and he's used a lot of petrol. Hold on. Yeah, he'll do it.
0: Yeah. Boom. Add it to the book.
2: You know
0: wins
2: what?
0: By three. That's
2: if he doesn't matter what he did there, he was on the best horse possible.
0: Hey, you go check in. You have a great night. I'll see you bright eyed and bushy tailed in the morning. I'm gonna jump to a break. I'll come back with Warrnambool on the other side of this.
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3: In Beverly Hills, do you have a truck breakdown causing delays westbound on Stony Creek Road at King George's Road? Another truck breakdown that's northbound on the M1 through Cowan. That's on your approach to the Hawkesbury River Bridge. Make your drive to work, home or the shops rewarding with hundreds of return points across New South Wales. Search Return and Earn near me for one that's on your way. Sydney traffic to keep you moving on SEN Track, 15:39 a.m.
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0: Welcome back. Wherever you are, right around the country, hello to you. Hopefully you've had a massive day. Would Coolmore run two colts against each other in the Coolmore? Yes, they would. Hopefully you followed the tip at Illawarra as we lined up there, and the two of us lined up here to finish at Warrnambool with the two invisible magic. It's been a massive, massive day. One of the biggest that I can actually recall. So hopefully you guys have all backed the winner. 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And Cam Luke, David Taggart, JJ and Brownie live on location this Saturday arvo for Trackside, live from SEN House at the Kingston Hotel in Richmond. Everybody is welcome. You don't need to register. Everyone is welcome. Just roll up, see the lads. They'll be turning it on, of course, for Group 1s right around the country. And where better to watch the Group 1 races than at SEN House? I've did a few functions here, was lucky enough to. And I'll tell you, the TVs and the bar setup is elite. And the boys will be on fire. And if you want to join us between episodes of Who Dares Wins and Harry's Practice, 9:30 till 11:30, myself and Gano on 7+, 7-2, giddy up Saturday. On Saturday mornings, let us know your thoughts on the show. Sean and Frio's in the house. On your Shawnee. He's obviously backed a winner or two. Invisible magic here to finish on a day that, well, we lost five races. Is that right? Five races or six. Either way, was big. If you can, make sure you do something. Will the Athelwolf race in the Metrop or the Bart? I think maybe the Metrop. Maybe. I don't know. Hey, also, to everyone that sent me nice messages today, greatly appreciated on the socials as well. So much needed a day like today when they get a bit tough. Have a great weekend. As mentioned, I'll see you 9:30 on 7+. In between a country practice and gladiators, 9:30 to 11:30 on Saturday morning with Mick Gannon for Giddy Up Saturday, where we'll run through the full cards. Might have a cross tomorrow too with Sam Ebbin on the captain's run. But to all of you, look after each other, drive safe, stay out of the weather. Let's get Invisible Magic home here at Warrnambool to finish off a massive day. See you soon.
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18: Good afternoon, I'm Vanessa Gibson with SEN News. Chris Fagan says it's been an incredible ride, but he feels the time is right after announcing he's stepping down as coach of the Brisbane Lions. It comes just days after winning a third straight premiership, but he says last Saturday's result had no impact on the decision.
19: I would have made this decision anyway. I just feel I've got this silly rule in my head, the 10-year rule. I reckon that's about how long you've got in a place to make a difference, and then it's time to move on. I've never wanted to outstay my welcome wherever I've been. I've always wanted to make a difference.
18: Fagan says he wants to move back to Melbourne to be closer to his family. There's some strike action happening across the country. Thousands of doctors from public hospitals in Victoria have walked off the job today, saying unsustainable working conditions mean they can't do their jobs safely. While Jetstar staff will also escalate industrial action tomorrow, they're planning one-hour stoppages at major airports across the country, stopping routine duties and not charging passengers for things like excess baggage. Small businesses have warned they might have to put up prices after a ban on card surcharges came into effect today. Passengers are being praised for foiling an attempted plane hijacking after a co-pilot allegedly stabbed a captain and tried to crash a Fly Dubai flight. Passengers restrained the accused while an off-duty pilot landed the plane safely with 174 people on board. And recruitment has opened today for more than 200 Australian roles for next year's Antarctic season. The jobs including things like electricians, carpenters and chefs. SEN Sport is next.
20: 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And they're now open in Parramatta, Ashfield and Sydney CBD.
18: Roosters back rower Angus Crichton says his side won't be getting dragged into the fairy tale that is Newcastle's season ahead of Sunday's NRL Grand Final. Crichton has told Nine they know the Knights aren't there by accident.
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3: In Liverpool, a two-car crash as eastbound traffic delayed on Hoxton Park Road at the Hume Highway. Westbound traffic also delayed there. In Sylvania, look out for a crash northbound on the Princes Highway at Clare Street. And a Cowan, heavy delays northbound on the M1 after an earlier truck breakdown. It's springtime at Paddy's Markets, Flemington. 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
18: Checking New South Wales and ACT weather, mostly fine for Sydney, the Central Coast and the Illawarra for the afternoon. To the west, a possible shower in the Riverina, mostly fine in Canberra. And don't miss the Odds Couple with Gareth Hall and David Taggart, Saturday morning from 8 on SEN Track.
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24: Welcome to the Sydney Set with Tom Papley and Mick Gannon.
25: Yes, hello and welcome to the Sydney Set. Mick Gannon, Tom Papley, Matty Campbell with you all here thanks to Betr ahead of the game. What are you really gambling with? What a cracking weekend of racing we have ahead. I welcome in Matty Campbell next to me. Good to be in studio with you, Matty.
26: Yes, nice to see you, mate. So welcome down to Melbourne. And you're down here for many reasons, of course, and you're down here before it absolutely floods.
25: Some would say perhaps that I brought the weather with me. That's what they'll tell me down here. Plenty of bad weather en route to Flemington. But Royal Randwick, good afternoon to you firstly, perhaps. But Royal Randwick over your way, you'll need to build an arc as well, I'd say.
27: Yeah, afternoon, boys. It's an absolute peach day outside at the moment, but I think Friday and certainly Saturday, the weatherman think it's going to absolutely pour rain. So, but seriously, do they actually know? Who actually knows what's going to come?
26: It's a very good point. Do they actually know? They get it wrong most weekends.
25: Speaking of getting it wrong, I've got it wrong on the group chat several times already in the last 24 hours. Matty says, you know, what are we working on, Gano? I think I said anywhere between a good 4 and a heavy 8. We'll probably be on a heavy 9. We'll see how we go. Perhaps the weather update there, you've got the best weather app in the industry, so we'll get you to give us an update on that before we go to the previews. Obviously a big day of racing there. Epsom, Group 1. Group 2 Metropolitan, Matty, being downgraded. Obviously, you've got the flight stakes as well. So we'll cover all those races, give you our best bets across. But let's get into a bit of a recap of what was last week. And, well, perhaps War Woven, too strong, and probably fair to say one of the more dominant Golden Rose victories we've seen. Bayvokt was really, really good. Similar. You probably draw a line through both of those, perhaps.
27: Yeah, War Woven was just amazing, really. Just even for a horse to win like that and then still just extend away the last 400 and 200, the fastest of the race as well. So it was just getting further.

0: home. PR is?
1: PR, perfect run.
0: There we go. Beautiful. just for those of us, you know, in public relations.
2: Oh, those of us on dating apps, it's personal rating. Not that I've ever been on one because I'm married, but anyway. Yeah. I think you made a good point, didn't it? Warhoven had no right over the last furlong to be extending and still racing faster than the ones chasing. So just one of the best performances we've seen. We were always talking about Autumn Glow. We're talking about She's Alibi. That was special.
0: Yeah, special performance, high-pressure race, and went on with it. The question for you, Matty, is do you think Warhoven maintains that? Do you think that we see a bit of a decline going to Caulfield Guineas? Or do you think he goes to a new level in a Guineas?
2: I think if you go back and listen to Bjorn, which was one of the highlights of the day, wasn't
0: so
2: it?
0: Good, Bjorn.
2: His post-race interviews are Group 1 in themselves. I think if you listen to Bjorn, he's totally confident that there's still more to come. And you have to trust him the way he's going and the way Rachel's riding the horse as well. I mean, you'd have to trust that there's still more to come this season. It's not a high there.
0: Yeah, Bjorn, he's back. Isn't he? Perhaps do you think Caulfield Guineas, Warhoven, it's all over, or are you keen on a Trombolt?
1: It's obviously a price point of view.
0: Yeah.
1: You're price sensitive, but do you reckon he can go to the Cox Plate as well, Gano? What do you think?
0: You know what? Bjorn will do it because he's Bjorn, and that's what I think we love about Bjorn. He's just willing to roll the dice permanently. He backs them up quickly. He gets his horses deep into preparation and keeps them up better than probably anyone I've ever seen, really. And keeps them up for big grand final races. So, I'd imagine they'll go to a Cox Plate. Can he win a Cox Plate? Oh, I think Aeliana is just going to blow them away in a Cox Plate. So that's where I sort of sit with that. But I think he adds an element of interest, which is good. You always need good three-year-olds, Matty, in a Cox Plate.
2: No, and there's a good record, isn't it, now with that lightweight that you can confidently back a three-year-old. He might not win, but they're going to give you a good run for your money in a Cox Plate. And we shouldn't forget Blind Rays. Also, from the Melbourne perspective, that's been the best three-year-old we've seen, but on what we saw from Warhoven on the weekend, Blind Rays would want to be at absolute best.
0: Yeah, well, it needs to go to a new level.
2: To a new level, yeah.
0: Blind Rays, and probably can, given the performance that he put in there. But I think too, as well, from a betting perspective, perhaps like it's always great to have three-year-olds in a Cox Plate because they will generally, as a rule, always be around that $12 to $15 mark. So they will take up, if there's two of them, at least 10, 15% of the market. And it gives you other opportunities and other angles, which is always good. St. Gotthard, I thought, was excellent in that Golden Rose. Matty obviously got into Bumping Jewel. J-Mac and was just welcome to first grade sort of stuff to Zach. He wasn't taking any of that. And look, I think to Zach's credit, I don't think he did it on purpose. I think the horse might have...
2: The horse still shifted out, but it was a bit like Sean Connery, wasn't it, now? Untouchables. You put one of his in the hospital, we put one of his in the morgue. Yeah, it was just like, get back in there, son. Yeah. I'm number one. But it told a bit of a story about both horses, didn't it?
0: Yeah.
2: And St. Gotthard's looking for more ground, looking for 1,600, and Guest House just wasn't in a good place on the day, mentally.
0: Yeah. And it'd be interesting to see how he comes back from that because I think he needs to win more races. Who got an Everest? So that'll be interesting to see how he performs in an Everest, perhaps high pressure 1200 metres. I think it's right up his alley. What do you think?
1: Yeah, it's. I think we mentioned it last week. What does he do? If you go to the Everest, you definitely probably don't go to the Coolmore. Well, you can, but it can sort of just wear those horses down a bit. Those big grand finals, like that would be three for him if he went to the Everest and then the Coolmore. Is he confirmed going to the Everest or
0: no slot that, yet? But he'll
1: no
0: be
1: slot, but. Yeah. Yeah, so I think Price, he'll obviously want to go to the Everest. He might even go to the Coolmore as well, but how many times can you go to the Whale and big races? So, I think he needs to be in the race for the Everest to sort of get some bigger hype around the race as well.
0: Well, again, it's probably similar to the Cox Plate, isn't it, with the three-year-olds. Three-year-olds just bring intrigue and they are the untapped unknown, no ceiling on these horses, Matty, so they're always thereabouts. Perhaps you spoke about lessons learnt with Guest House and I think we got burnt. I'm not sure. I can't remember who you were with in the race, Matty.
2: Guest House, all three of us.
0: All three of us got a little bit burnt there, but what were the lessons you learnt in regards to Guest House, perhaps?
1: Yeah, I think everyone sort of learns lessons along the way on the punt. And I think ratings is one thing that sort of jumped out at me, that rating jumped out at me with Guest House that from first up. And that's why I went with the horse. But just that setup, and it just goes to show that you actually need a proper setup in a big Golden Rose race, high pressure. And Guest House got found out. And I think even if you look at Betfair late,

0: The big boys sort of were against Guesthouse as well, and that sort of goes to show the big punters, they were happy to lay Guesthouse in the back end. So lessons learnt there, but we always learn, don't we, Gunner?
1: Yes, unfortunately too often.
2: I don't. I just keep making the same mistakes.
1: Yeah, unfortunately far too often. But anyway, that is the recap, the Golden Rose. Let's go to our 3-2-1s for the week. Matty, you can kick us off. In reverse order, of course.
2: In reverse order for me. I'll keep my Melbourne hat on for a little while. And one vote to Dale Morrison, the senior Lions players in the grand final, for reversing Wharfie time on the Fremantle Dockers to come up with the idea that when you hear Wharfie time, we go harder. They needed to go harder anyway because they had to kick four goals.
1: Yeah, they did, but
2: they did get a bit of a lift. Two votes to Kieran Maher on Sunday.
1: Yes.
2: Five of the nine races trained by Kieran Maher, including Jimmy Starr in the Group 1 Manicato, Prada Jenny in the Group 2, two other Group 3s. Hell of a day for Kieran Maher. But three votes. No, the obvious one is the Rachel King, Bjorn Baker combination. Two there with the So You Are and Woolwoven, which we've talked about. And then Bjorn had Blue Door with Nash. And it was just brilliant riding by Rachel. And as we touched on, Bjorn Baker's just great for racing.
1: Oh, he's so good.
2: He is just terrific for racing. You know, some of the stuff that he comes up with post-race, it's exciting, it's funny, but you can, and then this huge wave of passion goes through him about his team, about Rachel, about his horses, and he's not frightened to let it out emotionally. Yeah. We need more of that.
1: Surprised he hasn't sworn on it yet.
2: I'm sure has. Yeah. I'm sure he has as soon as the mic goes off.
1: We saw this, Dean Watling and myself, Everest Day, would have been a few years ago. I think Overpass might have run third, and we were trying to walk back up. And this big, you know, Kiwi Swede just charging towards us down the stairs, just like full of joy. He's just got so much joy and happiness. So it's good to see Bjorn. 3-2-1 from yourself, perhaps?
0: Yeah, I was along the same lines as Matty, just Bjorn, Woolwoven, and just Bjorn's character and how good it is for racing. We need more of that, like Matty said. And then a little bit out wide, the Johns brothers and the Newcastle Knights. I just thought their passion for their town, their region, their team is unbelievable. And that's what our sport's all about. Like, they've been out of the game 20, 25 years. And the last time they got to a grand final, those boys were playing it. And it was just great to see so much emotion in sport. And that's what it's about. And then I just threw in Skyhook, one vote. Just keeps getting better, this horse. Yes, PRs and maps very well every time.
1: No interest, like self-interest.
0: It was $1.50, better than bank interest, though.
1: Yeah, I give myself 1 point for, you know, playing with the, you know, my kids at the beach the other day. I did a good job. Paps, come on, mate. You can't put self-interest in here.
0: No, it was, I think this horse just keeps going up and up. It just keeps going. And, it's interesting where that horse could go next.
2: What is the ceiling for that horse?
1: I was totally against it from a price perspective. Then Magnus here came out of the race. Yeah, it was all over, right?
2: Yeah.
1: So I don't know where you go. I think you just keep winning. You just keep finding races and you keep winning, and he's a really good horse. But speaking of self-interest, a man that's just walked in, the six-timer, the captain of the SEN track
2: the
1: team, he's now waving us off. Good afternoon to you, David.
3: I've just come in to say hello, not to be on the show, and just say hello to you. And we're in for a good night tonight, that's all.
1: Into a good night, looking forward to that.
3: And how's our little goal sneak? How's the knee? Is it going all right?
1: Papalo.
0: Yeah, I'm good, mate. I'm walking like you, Tags.
3: Beautiful. Double. Well, that's no good then.
0: That's good, mate.
1: Thanks for joining us.
3: You're talking about Skyhook? Yeah.
1: Yeah, what are your thoughts on Skyhook?
3: He's matured into a lovely horse.
1: Yeah.
3: He got ridden a treat by McAvoy both times, especially the first up run from 14. He sat in the 1-1, couldn't believe how he got there.
2: Yeah.
3: And then it was all over, as you said, second up. From barrier two, one or two, he just was always going to have the run of the race, and he was just too good for him. I didn't expect him to lead, but he ended up leading.
1: You're about to do a This Is The Life sort of segment, so we're looking forward to that,
3: that
1: on Sunday.
3: They only get champion sportsman, so that's probably why Paps hasn't been on it.
2: I think he's still going though, Tags.
3: Oh, yeah, he's on my has been.
1: Well, better than vegan never been. Righto, we're going to do the stewards room. Stay with us. Oh. Or this is how we do this, either upheld or dismissed. Upheld if you agree, dismissed if you disagree. Bryce Parker, welcome. What's that? You need your microphone back.
4: I can't do the segment without a microphone, and Tags stole mine.
1: That's all right.
4: He said he didn't want to be on the show.
1: It's good to have him here. Let's go to the stewards room.
4: Anyway, let's go to the stewards room. Okay. Replacing Matty Cartwright on Well Written was brutal, but the right call. Matty Campbell first.
2: Tags is telling me that it should be dismissed. So I'm going with Tags. He's won more Group 1 races than I have. You go, Tags.
3: Yeah, he's won all races on him, Matty.
2: Yep.
3: Right, Matty Cartwright, 7 from 7.
2: 7 from 7.
3: Come over here. I understand it. A few people say, well, he's going to cop it. Well, he's not going to cop it. He's not going to cop it, sweet. He'll be pulling its tail come Saturday.
1: 100% he will be.
3: Yeah, 100%. Yeah.
1: Perhaps.
3: As much as he loves the horse.
0: I'm upheld. Zach Lloyd's second best jockey in town. Just put him on it. I heard the trainer talk about the horse is pretty... Zach Lloyd's actually not riding it during the week, so he's pretty confident the horse is pretty easy to ride, so put Zach Lloyd on.
1: Upheld. You go to Sydney, you get the best available, and that will be Zach Lloyd. Bryce?
4: A fake Twitter rumour, not from our G Hall this year.
1: Oh, please.
4: Will strike again about Cao Ying rising, and the price will drift to $2.
1: Oh, dismissed. Won't
2: happen again. Dismissed. Won't happen again.
1: Not a chance.
2: No.
1: Perhaps.
0: I reckon there will be a rumour, but it won't drift to $2.
2: It was trolling this morning, wasn't it?
1: Jumping, a little bit of a trial at Canterbury.
2: Yeah. Was it this morning?
4: Got to jump out at Randwick on Tuesday, I think. Yeah. Wasn't it? They were advertising, get people down there.
2: Oh, Tuesday, was it? Okay. Tuesday?
1: Free bacon egg rolls.
4: Yeah. You were there last year, Mickey, weren't you?
1: Yeah. It was good fun. I really enjoyed going to Canterbury. It's only maybe 13 kilometres away. It took me 3.5 hours to get there. So that was good.
3: I just can't believe people were knocking his trial last year.
1: Oh.
2: David Hayes was pretty happy.
3: I don't know how you can knock it. Like, people would knock it. He never moved on it, Zach Burton. Yeah. And you go, well, how could you judge?
1: I don't know.
3: that just astounded me.
1: It was awful.
3: And, of course, we're on course at Caulfield.
1: Yeah.
3: And the bookmakers put up $2. Said, thank you very much. I'll take that. Like, it's just
1: I think sometimes we just look for reasons for horses to get beat.
2: I think that's it.
1: That's all we're doing.
2: Yeah. And I think we do that in sport in general too. You see a short price favourite in a two-horse war in a game of footy or a game of whatever. What is the reason we can get them beat? Because we don't like the price.
1: Yeah, exactly right. Well, let's hope that he trials poorly and we can get $2 again, Bryce.
4: Perfumist will cause a boil over in the Epsom.
1: Dismissed. You're going to need better questions than this, Bryce.
2: Oh, I like the swinging microphone. There's got to be something in this.
4: Yeah, radio studio with enough microphones.
1: A segment brought to you by, I don't know, like an excavation company, something like that.
4: Yeah. I'm usually digging myself holes, so if someone wants to sponsor us, that'd be great. The national tote will be good for racing.
2: Well, we talked about this when it was first mooted, didn't we? He said, you know, regardless of how it comes out, it's got to be better for racing. And certainly, let's face it, if you live and you're betting on UTAB, it's already a tick, isn't it?
1: Yeah.
2: So I have to go upheld.
1: Upheld. I can't wait. Looking forward to it. I like playing trifectas.
2: It's been interesting to watch some of the TV broadcasts and trying to get their graphics right.
1: I saw it the other day.
2: It's not as if they didn't know it was coming.
1: Yeah,
3: tag. It's been in the works for 25 years.
1: Yeah.
3: It should have happened then.
2: Yeah.
1: We might even get emergencies for Melbourne Cup.
3: You're saying that? Mm. Yeah.
2: Oh, come on.
1: Stop it.
2: Yeah, that's not good.
1: Puffs?
0: Yeah, dismissed.
1: Dismissed? You mean uphill? Upheld?
0: Upheld, sorry. Upheld, but upheld. Yeah.
1: I had to nearly lodge a protest on your own protest.
3: I've been doing this show for 5 minutes and I understand the segment. Come on, Pap.
1: He's halfway in the US. Last one, Brycey.
4: And finally, Woolwoven will win the Caulfield Guineas.
2: Okay, I am still in the blind race camp, so I'll go dismissed.
3: I caught it, him winning the Guineas when he won, after he won the Roses the other day. But I've heard he's going to the Everest.
1: Upheld?
3: Yeah, so upheld. I agree. He won't be going to an Everest. That's what I'm thinking, because he's a three-year-old. Do it. You got Cao Ying rising, so you bypass that. You go to the Guineas, you come back to the Everest next year.
1: Bjorn's got Blue Door going. That's enough for them.
3: The way he won, I don't think any three-year-old, I think he's the best three-year-old that'll be getting up to the mile. I know we're talking about blind race. He was favoured the other day being up on pace, and I know he puts himself on pace. But Rachel would just stalk blind race everywhere it goes, relaxed beautifully the other day, and pinged off a good tempo too. Mm. I think he wins.
1: Papaloa?
0: Yeah, upheld. I think he's hard to beat now. It'd be he'd have to regress a fair bit.
1: Draws a gate, it's all over. Upheld. I think Trombolt's the improver. If they get a switch in the gates and Trombolt ends up in 1, 2 or 3 and Woolwoven ends up in 9, 10, 11, then might be a different story. From a betting proposition, I think Trombolt might be the value, but upheld. This is the Sydney set. That was the Steward's Room. When the greats bet, they bet with Betr. Betr ahead of the game. What are you really gambling with? 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We're going to come back. We'll get the track preview, a bit of a weather update from Papaloa and races.

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2: In Liverpool, we have a two-car crash closing an eastbound lane on Hoxton Park Road. Sylvania, look out for a crash northbound on the Prince's Highway at Clare Street. And at St Ives, a truck breakdown taking out a westbound lane on Mona Vale Road at Link Road. Make your drive to work, home or the shops rewarding with hundreds of return points across New South Wales. Search Return and Earn near me for one that's on your way. Sydney traffic to keep you moving on SEN Track, 15:39 a.m.
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0: Danny Campbell, Tom Papley, Mick Gannon with you. All here thanks to Betr ahead of the game. What are you really gambling with? Perhaps we head to Royal Randwick, of course. It is Epsom Day Flight Stakes, the other Group 1 and the Group 2 Metropolitan is on the card. It's a great day of racing. Some debutantes, some two-year-olds kick off their careers as well. But how do you see the weather first and foremost?
1: Yeah, I've got my weather app here, the Weather Zone. I reckon...
0: Shout out.
1: If you actually started a business and you could guarantee what the weather would be, it'd be the best business in the world. So dive into that, Gano.
0: I think the government have one. It's called bomb.gov.au.
1: Yeah, I'm sure it is.
0: They spent $400 trillion on a website.
1: Did they?
0: Oh, it's unbelievable.
1: Jesus. Tomorrow, the forecast says 80% chance, 5 to 10 mil.
0: Yep.
1: And then I think rain on race day is the one for Randwick.
0: Yeah.
1: It says 80% chance, 10 to 20 mil, most likely in the morning and afternoon, the chance of thunderstorms, afternoon and evening. So, look, it looks like it's going to be at least a soft 7 to heavy 10. But, we dive into it and see what the track does.
0: Matty, I can tell you the track will be anything from a soft 6 to a heavy 10. Mm. There you go. There's the update.
2: Yeah. Well, we started on a soft 6 when we first discussed it, didn't we? You said there was a possibility it still could be good 4, but we all started doing the form on a 6, maybe a 7, but just what Paps mentioned there. It's the rain on race day that just kills us, isn't it?
0: That's the one.
2: That's the one that drops it picks it back to a heavy real quick. So.
0: And we thought that, we're going to be on a 0 to 5 millimetres on Saturday, and it turns out that it's going to be 5 to 20. So
2: 20 mils changes the whole day.
0: It's enormous. And look, Randwick, when the rain stops at Randwick, it dries really quickly. It's one of the best drying tracks in Australia. Obviously, Flemington's fantastic, but Newcastle is good as well. But Randwick is really good with that. But you need the rain to stop, and with any amount of rain, and it'll make it tough. So I think what we're looking for across the day with the rail in the true position is lane 6 and beyond. So 6 to 14 tend to be the best performing tracks. The rails and runs some disadvantage unless you're sort of leading or leaders backs, anything behind that, which is naturally not a good position anyway. But fit horses, key, and horses can get in the running line. Jockeys like J-Mac, Nashua Willer, even Zach to a point, Hippo, Timmy Clark, who really put their horses into the race, I think will be an advantage there on Saturday. So we'll see how we go, gents.
2: And I think we've also got to be flexible, don't we? We've got to watch what's going on as far as the lanes go, as far as where horses are coming from. Be flexible to say, okay, I've got these horses, I've picked them out.
0: Yep.
2: That's out now. And this one comes in. We've got to be flexible and change your mind.
0: Yep, and we're going to basically do a bit of that discussion here this afternoon. We're going to work through some runners and sort of, on a heavy deck, this horse might be better suited, and on a dry deck, this horse might be better suited, rather than throwing you dead set plays. But I know Paps is keen on 2, and I'm keen on the same 2 that can handle any conditions. So that will be our better bets across the day. And, of course, the set shot is now up on the Betr app to get involved. Go to Specials Racing, Specials there, and you'll see the set shot, say the Sydney set, and away you go. 2 horses to run top 2. You're getting a good price, so go check that out now. We'll kick off with the Flight Stakes over the mile, 3-year-old fillies, Group 1. Matty?
2: Well, betting-wise, it's fairly clear. As far as the punters are concerned, and Betr, it's a 3-horse race. Striking Alibi is your favourite at $2.60. Global Goal is into second favourite at $3.10. And Bangkok Hottie is at $3.20. So there's nothing between the top 3. Then you're out to $13 Queen's Gamble, $14 Diarmas, and then huge odds the rest. So small field, 3 given a chance, nothing in the betting.
0: Disappointing field size.
2: Yes.
0: Yeah, would have liked a few more horses, and it wouldn't shock to see a couple of these maybe come out as well, albeit you get a bit of black type in a Group 1 race.
2: Mm.
0: It doesn't tell you in the page that there was only 5 runners when you run fourth, but maybe a few might stick around just purely for that. But Striking Alibi, Bangkok Hottie, you'd imagine the 2 go forward horses, and I think Bangkok Hottie is the one that will lead them up, and Striking Alibi with James from a good draw, they're going to have to be positive third up. You'd imagine out to the mile, it's typical J-Mac fashion. He won't be too far away. I can't imagine a hot tempo here, though. Papaloa, your thoughts on the Flight Stakes?
1: Yeah, I think that's the obvious 3. The one to take out of the last race is Striking Alibi for me. I think got back and was last on the corner, savaging the line through the gaps. Global Goal was very good, like that last 200, last 100, last start. So, that horse is going to have to make up probably a length or maybe a 2 lengths. It depends how... it comes out of the gates. But I land on Striking Alibi. I think close the best last start. He's going to be on speed and it looks like sit and sprint. So Striking Alibi for me.
0: Matty?
2: Look, I'm with Tom. I think we both black booked it last time, didn't we? We both mentioned that we'll be on Striking Alibi again. But who's to say Bangkok Hottie doesn't do the same thing and just kick up and kick clear and win? So it is a three-horse race. Outside of that, probably the Kiwi, the ex-Kiwi, Diarmas, has some form on heavy track. So maybe that comes into play by race six. We don't know. But I don't think I'll have a bet in the race. But if I'm selecting, we've got to pick one of those three. I'm with Tom.
0: Yeah, I'm with Striking Alibi. I think the heavier the track, though, the more I'm concerned about it running like a strong testing. But then in saying that, they might just sit and sprint. And Striking Alibi's on top. Like, she was really, really good there. It was a fast enough tempo. She was just in an awkward position. Probably wasn't J-Max. Probably his only bad ride, and he's put in about 10 years. And maybe it wasn't even that bad. It was just a victim of circumstance. But I think she wins, all things being equal, if we're on a soft track. What I will say is Bangkok Hottie untried on a heavy deck by Too Darn Hot, who'd just grow a leg on it sometimes.
2: Bangkok, and run okay on soft too.
0: Yeah. Bangkok was the dam, and then the sire of Bangkok was Medaglia D'Oro. Good luck, say that again. Say that fast. Who absolute mutter. So Bangkok Hottie could just jump out of the ground as well on a heavy track. Probably not overly keen to dive in at this stage, but Striking Alibi is the on-top selection. No surprise to see Bangkok Hottie thereabouts. And Global Goal, a horse that I think, you know, she was always going to be doing her best work.
2: Yeah, here. Looking for the 16.
0: Yeah, absolutely.
1: And is the rock hard fit horse, like, this will be fifth up for Bangkok Hottie as well, compared to third up for the others. So has the fitness sort of edge as well.
0: Yep, certainly does. Let's move on to the now Group 2 Metropolitan here of the 2400 metres, a handicap race, Matty.
2: Atherwolf still in the market, now, as we know, as a dual acceptor. $2.30 up from $2.05. The Euphrates is $4.60. Duakibo is in from $10 to $8.50. $9 for Soul of Spain. Pinhole, $11. Green Space is $13. Deacon, $13. Then you're out to $20. The Budgie Smuggler and Mr. Monaco, $51.
0: The Euphrates, you'd imagine they'll be positive. I can't imagine Atherwolf, they'll want to be negative. A good draw, so they're probably looking for an outside leader position. Assuming these horses are coming to Sydney, Duakibo as well, potentially.
2: It's going to be, I mean, we're talking about how wet, you know, Randwick's going to be.
0: Yeah.
2: Flemington does handle a rain, but there is a truckload of rain coming.
0: There's more rain going to Melbourne.
2: We're talking maybe 60 mils between now and race time. So I'd be surprised if they're racing in Melbourne.
0: What a way to start your carnival.
2: Yeah.
0: You think you may not get through it?
2: Oh, no, I mean, they might get through it, but the horse. Yeah, I'd be surprised if these horses are there.
0: Yeah, it'd make sense for them to go around at Randwick. Duakibo won't be too far away from a decent enough draw. And I think Soul of Spain's a horse that, and now, drawn six, probably, fourth up in the preparation, hopefully lands a little bit closer there as well, perhaps. But I think they should all get their chance, especially those horses sort of drawn one through to six.
1: Yeah, it all depends sort of. Atherwolf, how heavy does the track get? Started at $1.28, Newcastle Class 1. They've absolutely walked there and it went no good on the heavy. Does that come into account? Like, how well does it go on the heavy? I don't think I could take around $2 for that horse on a heavy track. Duakibo goes really well on the heavy track. I think that's the horse gets a weight swing on your Euphrates.
0: Yep.
1: And probably the map, just an absolute perfect map for it as well, out to 2,400 metres, heavy deck. That's the horse I landed on if I had to bet.
0: Matty?
2: Look, I'll stick with Atherwolf. I think the form stacks up. I agree with what Tom said. Duakibo is the one that's the danger. I think we can keep the Euphrates in the book and just wait for a little bit further ground again. Mm-hmm. But I think Atherwolf and that Newcastle run, yeah, beaten, but, you know, the speed wasn't really on. It wasn't beaten that far. The race wasn't run to suit. So I think the score's on the board for the five.
0: Yep, I'm with Duakibo. I just think purely from a price perspective here, third up gets the 2,400 metres and a horse. I think the stable had a massive opinion on and didn't quite live up to that sort of spruik last preparation, but he's starting to build now. I thought the last start was his best run he's ever had, and a bit of the sting out will definitely be, he'll be suited by that. So Duakibo on top for me. Maybe we'll move on to race number eight. It is the Epsom. Group 1 handicap over the mile.
2: And well-written is the new favourite. The Kiwi horse, and it was discussed before about the jockey being Zach Lloyd, $5 into $3.70. So it means Autumn Boy's gone from $3.30 to $3.80. Attica 6 out to 7. Then you're double figures, Lady Shenandoah. Chaewolf 10s out to 14s, been quiet. Mr. Miller 16, quiet. Perfumist into 18 from 34. So might have got the opening price wrong there. Idlefly 19. and Declichy Boulevard 21. Outside of that, Fully Lit's had a little bit of support as well. That's it.
0: Beautiful. The Epsom. Perhaps you wouldn't know this horse, but this was Desert War getting the job done. Two in a row. This was his second win.
3: One placed at the moment. It's Desert War and Lateria kicking away. They're nicely clear. Desert War going for back-to-back wins in the race. And he's taken over from Lateria. Johan's Toy is starting to come strongly on the outside, but Desert War's in front. Another big mile for Gay. Desert War from either Johan's Toy or Lateria.
0: Remember those days, Matty? Desert War just going straight to the front, gets to the rise at Randwick, two in front, and just keeps kicking for Gay Waterhouse. Just what a war horse he was.
2: Fantastic horse. How quickly we forget, though.
0: Yeah.
2: But, and classic Gay Waterhouse style, get the horse to the front, kick and win. Great horse.
0: A race that, you know, that she dominated for quite some time. Now, yeah. Chris Waller, you know, tends to dominate this race. They got Fully Lit this year, the Waterhouse-Bot combination, but... perhaps you would have loved Desert War. Tough horse in his day, and you better go back and watch some replays while you're sitting up there recovering. But Matcha Latte, Perfumist, Helsing, Fully Lit, they're the key speed influences in this race from the mile start point, which is always a very fair start point. Perhaps you don't have to be drawn low, but in saying that, most of the chances in the race are Autumn Boy. You'd imagine J-Mac will be looking for probably three pairs back the fence there. Declichy Boulevard, I think it's her chance, and she'll be very competitive from a good draw, as is Well Written, the Kiwi Raider who comes over and gets a good draw as well. So three horses that are very well in and rate very well, drawn one, two, and three, Papalova. Char Wolf, of course, high-pressure race. He'll be sort of worse than midfield. How do you see the Epsom?
1: Yeah, good race. I think it's wide open. I think Autumn Boy... just that barrier one, heavy deck, how's the track going to be that time of the day? And I think I'll just at the price, sort of happy to steer around Autumn Boy, but definitely a good winning chance. The horse I sort of zoned in on was Chao Wolf and Attica. I don't want it too wet for Attica, but I think if it can save sort of soft six-ish, I think Attica maps well, just 51 kilos, trial in between, out to 1,600 metres, sort of got out sprinted last start, at around the sort of 6-4 and then come again the last 200. So Attica, if it's not too wet. But I think Chao Wolf, I think this horse is flying. If it gets to a heavy track, big field, looks a lot of speed. Is in, I think, career best form without winning. And if he gets speed on here, heavy 10, geez, I'd have to have something on it. $14 would better.
0: Matty?
2: Look, I'm going to go with the Kiwi. Done nothing wrong, the Kiwi. Seven starts, seven wins. Four of those have been on a soft deck, hasn't been on heavy, but we know Kiwis normally, I don't know, the breeding of the dam, Gano, what's
0: that? Sebring? There's one for you. Yep, Sebring.
2: Yeah, there you go. So, but done nothing wrong. Zach Lloyd, we discussed, takes the ride, barrier three. Second up, hasn't been beaten, so I'll go with the Kiwi. I agree with Chao Wolf. I think it's a value bet.
0: Yeah.
2: I'd steer away from Autumn Boy. And for another one, these sort of races often have something at low weights.
0: Mm-hmm.
2: It's a big jump from benchmark 88 to Clichy Boulevard, but it was an impressive win last start and carrying 50 kilos and handles heavy tracks. So Declichy Boulevard was the value one that I'd be putting into my exotics.
0: 50 kilos, drawn low, do no work, peel off, has a nice turn of foot. I'm with you. I think Declichy Boulevard's the value. You're getting... $21, was it? $21 around that price. With Betr, I think it's just a really easy bet to have. You know, a horse that's low flying. We talk about 417 days, then 14 days, went to Eagle Farm in the Brisbane Winter Carnival, has that residual fitness, had a tick over, went to Goulburn, was fair, I guess you'd say, in the Goulburn Cup, but in a race that's produced plenty of winners, plenty of subsequent winners that race, and then came out and was just awesome. I thought last time out, it was a benchmark 88, but she was super. Had absolute panels on those, and those horses came through the Goulburn Cup. So I think that 4 months stacked up. She's gone to a new level. She gets here third up, Chris Waller. $21, that'll do me. Char Wolf, if the blinkers went on, I'd just be betting up. Blinkers haven't gone on. Rain-affected track's a huge plus. I think he can win, but 59 kilos is a test, is a genuine test. And I just think right place, right time for Declichy Boulevard. We'll move on to race number nine. Now, Matty, as my computer just slowly updates, the Premier Stakes, of course, 1,200 metres, Group 2, with plenty of these horses looking to, well, I wouldn't say head towards a Everest, but a couple looking to maybe secure an Everest slot as well.
2: Last chance, isn't it?
0: Last chance to learn.
2: And no surprise that Tempted's very short, $1.65. You know, best chance of upsetting Kaying Rising. Has to deal with Barry 11, but just The horse is just such a good horse that just flies. Then you got $10. You got double figures the rest. Headwall 10, Cabalas 11, Ninja 14, Savvy Helly 19. A couple that I don't mind at big odds in for your exotics, Mahuna at 19, Plaintiff 23, and King Secret 26 with Marzu.
0: Big field. I think the thing that will change most likely here on Saturday morning is perhaps is I don't think we're going to have 14 or 15 runners in this field. So it'll change complexion a fair bit. Speed influences, Marzu. Well, Rachel knows one way and he went forward and won last time on a dry deck. He'll go forward and be very, very competitive on a heavy track if that's where we end up. And I'm not sure that'll say about our sprinting rakes if he wins another one. Cabalas, Savvy Halley, Grafter Burners, Weeping Woman, they're the key speed influences in the race. Everything else will just sit out the back and look to run on perhaps.
1: Yeah, I think obviously Tempted's the one, and how wet does it get? The same old question we're asking every race, but I sort of look around, sort of a place bet. I think King Secret's absolutely flying. Was huge last start against Marzu, losing 0.3 of a length to that horse. The all-important heavy deck, if it gets it, maps beautifully. Is one from one on heavy. As we know, Joe Pryor just keeps improving his horses as they get older, and King Secret is certainly one of them. So, yeah, I'd happy to play King Secret the place.
0: Matty?
2: I'm pretty similar. You know, Tempted's going to win the race, so I'm not going to bet. So the couple I mentioned at the odds, probably Plaintiff at $4.60 the place, the same price as King Secret as Tom. So Plaintiff second up with Clark on board. You know, it hasn't been on a heavy, but a soft 7-1 start for a win, so it suggests that it can handle the wet track for Peter Snowden. So I might have something in place on Plaintiff.
0: Yeah, she draws a gate as well and can land a little bit closer and run. So I like the play there, but Tempted clearly on top and Plaintiff the place. I like where your head is at, Matty. This is the Sydney Set. We're all here thanks to Betr. When the greats bet, they bet with Betr. 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We'll come back. The NRL Grand Final. We'll chat on it. The Turnbull Stakes, of course. We'll go around the grounds and the full Sydney Set right after this.
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16: The Sounding Board with Craig Hutchison and Damien Barrett. 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
17: We're obviously making light of something that's very serious for some people, and maybe we probably should be a little bit careful, but do you reckon he planned his escape he was going down?
18: No, the story is...
17: Oh, is that in the story?
18: That he did plan his escape.
17: One prison source said. Yeah, the prison source said he's Gonski, Hutchie.
18: Yeah, obviously, empathy for the sad passing of his brother. It's not about that. It's about, in the last line, Corrections Victoria was undertaking a review of how the Paul Bearer managed to make his Thanks, Brett. Well, that's nice to know. Thanks, Corrections Victoria. How'd your day go today, Corrections Victoria?
19: Yeah, look, we let a guy out of jail and unfortunately, he slipped us.
18: What do you mean he slipped you?
19: And we let him under the casket.
18: What casket?
19: No, we let him be the pallbearer.
18: What? How did he get? Well, a lot of people came in to say this. Oh, we didn't think that could happen. He slipped out the back of a Land Cruiser. And so what are you doing about it? Well, we're going to do a review.
16: 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Thanks to Drinkwise. You won't miss a moment if you Drinkwise.
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2: Welcome back to the Sydney Set. Tom Papley, Matty Campbell, Mick Gannon with you. We're going to go around the grounds, gents. Best bet anywhere in the country on Saturday, Matty?
3: I'll go with Genesis Runner and race four, the Dulcify Stakes. Good finish over the 1,400 in a group three, looking for 1,600. Blinkers go on. One on heavy. Good draw.
2: I like it. Papaloa?
4: Going rogue, going to the dry ground. Eagle Farm race one, number one, Apostle. 7 day backup from Toowoomba. Goes forward, gets
3: from
4: the job
3: Toowoomba.
4: Done.
3: Apostle. Is it 12 runners in that race?
2: Oh, got him.
3: Sorry.
2: Thanks, Dad. Perhaps that's rogue. Tell me
3: that
2: more.
3: That is a bit rogue.
4: No, I just had a, because of Flemington being so wet, I had a look at Eagle Farm last night and just went through a few races, so killed some time. I don't have much time on my hands these days, Gano.
2: Anything at Bordertown?
4: I was looking at Balaclava yesterday, so I had a few bets there.
2: Eagle Farm race 6, number 11, Scripted, was very, very good at Sydney, trained by Matty Dunn, and I think made really good ground. It goes up against the Komodo Dragon as well, who has a bit of Sydney form, but I think Scripted is a better horse than Komodo Dragon at this stage of their career. So race 6, number 11. And if they do get any races underway at in Melbourne, at Flemington, of course, with plenty of rain to come, I think Aeliana wins the Turnbull. And I think that race 9, number 15, Skybird, a horse that will absolutely love rate effect of going, will get the job done. NRL Grand Final, the Chooks versus the Knights. Matty, who you got?
3: Look, everyone's tempted to say the Chooks will win by 12+, but we've had some great finals so far. It's been a good final series, so I'll go the Chooks 1-12 at $3.
2: Oh, that'll be a good game, perhaps.
4: Yeah, I just hoping for a great game. I think obviously the great story would be Knights to win, and that's what sport's all about. The comeback story from bottom of the ladder to premiership would be a great story. So I'm going to go the Knights.
2: Full declaration, I am a Chooks fan. I think it'll be a Manly Storm sort of 40-0 drumming.
3: Oh, wow.
2: Yeah, I think the Roosters will put an absolute gap on them. I actually hope they don't.
3: I love
2: a spectacle.
3: We deserve a good grand final. Yeah.
2: My thinking is Newcastle played their grand final last week, and it's going to be really, really tough. I hope they turn up for the game, and I hope they put in a good one. And you know what? Even if you lost to the Knights, you'd cop that on the chin. It's great for the game, and it'd be great to see the Johns brothers' reaction. This is the Sydney Set. When the greats bet, they bet with Betr ahead of the game. What are you really gambling with? For free and confidential support, visit gamblinghelponline.org.au. The full Sydney Set coming right up.
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0: Sydney set time. Thomas Papley. Papaloa. Take it away. What do you got for us?
1: Race one, number one, Columbus. J-Mac on, draws an absolute peach gate. Race four, number one, Genesis Runner. Handles the wet deck, blinkers on, 1,600 metres tick. And race five, number 16, Unleashing. 1,600 metres, handles the wet ground. That's us. Short but sweet.
0: Absolutely off the map, Unleashing as well. Let's just hope that Rachel King can land maybe four to midfield, Matty.
2: Yeah, and we've sort of been on it the last two starts, so owes us,
0: and they just keep winding it in. It's like they're poking their tongue at us, making good fun of us. The set shot is up on the Betr app. To get involved, well, it's as simple as jumping on the app, going to specials, and you'll see the Sydney set shot right there. Two horses to run top two. The first being race four, number one, Genesis Runner, and the second, race five, number 16, Unleashing. Both those horses to run top two. You're getting a good price. Head to the Betr app to get involved. Gents, that's about all we've got time for. Matt, it's been good being in studio with
2: you. Good to catch up, mate. Yeah, nice to see you.
0: He's more fun working with you in studio than Paps.
2: Is this a handball received?
0: Papaloa, mate, we'll miss you for a few weeks. You enjoy your time off, mate. It's been a pleasure working with you all year, and we'll have you back, obviously, in a few weeks' time.
1: Yeah, look forward to it. About 3 weeks off, but you boys will take care, no doubt.
0: Absolutely, looking forward to that. We might even get a little audio from you over in Texas or wherever you lob. That's been the Sydney set. Make sure you have a good weekend on the punt. Hopefully the weather's kind to you. We'll be back next week.
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4: The incident, a truck breakdown, has heavy delays westbound on Monavale Road at Link Road. Pleasure Point, a truck breakdown southbound on Heathcote Road at the Avenue. North Strathfield, a gravel spill, causing delays southbound on Concord Road. A Polish man opens up, asks for help and shows up, because when they do, everyone wins. 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Sydney traffic to keep you moving at SCN track, 15:39 a.m.
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0: Kick off with Brandy and Jimmy. It's a Friday. Chad Townsend is in. We'll get his full preview of the NRL Grand Final. We'll announce our winner of the Kickoff Cup. Is it going to be the Dragons? Is it going to be the
18: Doggies?
0: Yeah.
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19: Most professional show you will ever see in media. It is the Thursday Lids Fly. It's my favourite time of the week, and I hope it is yours as well. We've got a big show ahead of us. We'll be chatting to Renee Gartner from Greyhound Racing New South Wales, Wayne Seekman from The Q, and I hear he might have a co-host of mine on a Tuesday night in his crosshairs, so I'm looking forward to that a little bit later on. But a big night of racing here, there and everywhere, and plenty going on outside of tonight this week as well that we'll get to. And the man alongside me, the co-host, the pilot, the throttle, whatever you want to call him, he is the Peacock. His name is Mitch Abaya. And Peacock, looking forward to tonight.
20: I am, mate. Good to be back with you. Was with Dame Dollar last week. Yep. Cop a little bit from Wayne Seekman.
19: I'm excited.
20: Jam-packed show last week. There was plenty going on.
19: I was busy on the source, but that's okay.
20: Yeah, that was good. Yeah, someone said they saw you.
19: Yeah, no, that was someone that I was with that thought they'd send in a little saying I was inebriated, lost.
20: Oh, okay.
19: In the city, I think they said.
20: There you go. Yes, ones. That was exactly right. Yeah, someone sent that in, and the chat was going off. Toddy Gray might have tipped something against wrongly accused. It was on. People on the text line were fired up last night.
19: I made my opinion very clear on Toddy Gray tipping against wrongly accused in the match race the other night. Yeah. I said brain dead.
20: Yeah.
19: To tip against wrongly accused in any match race.
20: Yes.
19: I could understand the $12.280 place heavy dashing sleigh overall.
20: Yeah.
19: No, doesn't mean you have to tip it in the
20: agreed.
19: In the match race. But agreed. Anyway, I actually haven't jumped in yet myself, but my the posted pot.
20: My food's here, by the way, which is unbelievable.
19: That's quick.
20: So... Oh, yeah, hosted pot, here we go.
19: Yeah, hosted pot time. I haven't jumped in yet myself, but I will very, very shortly. $25 buy-in, you head to the Ladbrokes app. It's now had a little update, so it's up the top. Click on the balance section, it'll take you into the account. There's mates mode button. Click on the mates mode button, type in that lids fly if you're not already in there. It's all one word, the lids fly, and you'll be able to join over 3,380 members are in there now. So that is a good chunk of people. Cop plenty of criticism on Tuesday, and I deserved it because I could not buy a winner. But tonight, it all turns around. We're due. We're ready to go. And I heard, Peacock, you've been dominating once again on a Monday night.
20: Monday night was...
19: Let's bring it back to a Thursday night because I'm due. I've been shocking my last two appearances.
20: It's okay. You know, we go through those peaks and troughs. And I had a night on Monday night with Cleaver. I couldn't have had more seconds and thirds if I tried, I reckon. Lucky I started off like a house on fire.
19: Yep.
20: I came out all guns blazing in the first hour, and it sort of set the night up. But, yeah, had a few of those where you just sick beats and things that don't want to win. And anyway, I like tonight. Tonight is plenty of value, I reckon. I've got a few best bets that have got plenty of meat on the bone.
19: Yep.
20: One that's quite short.
19: Well, here they are. Get stuck straight into them. Okay. You, I've left you alone with the best bets tonight.
20: Yep.
19: I'll have a few plays throughout the night go, but the best bets, we're relying on you, and we start at Sandown Park with two plays.
20: Yeah, race 3, number 4, Maxi Grin. This dog was big last time out, and I think it just... It is probably the best bet on the program there at Sandown Park tonight. There's, I'm not saying there's not a lot in the race, but this dog's gone to another level. Ferret's Knock's not going well. Kenya Tornado, it's drawn okay, but I don't really think it can win this as much as it's a fast animal. And Jumbuck Sashin drawn in 3, just wants to get straight to the fence. Mad Railer with speed, just makes a race for this thing. I really like it, Maxi Grin. Race 9, number 2, Point Break. 500 metres is the journey. Webb Let Memphis Inside, slow beginner. The 4 eventuates. A good animal will hold off the track, though, run a straight line. I think this dog gets every chance, Point Break. The one, you actually tipped this on Cup Night, I think, and it went 5.04 and had never gone anywhere near it since. So I like it. This is my Queensland set, and with plenty of value here. Plenty of meat on the bone. Race 6, number 7, Haris Tyrion. Crazy price, stupid price. 2 runs back, was brilliant. Mapped poorly last start, and then tonight maps beautifully. Double figures, I cannot believe it, and I think it'll be a launch job for us when it comes to the each way play. Best bet on the program, best bet anywhere tonight is race 7, number 4, She's Mayhem. Into about $1.80 now. It's been crunched. I saw it earlier in the day when I tipped it on Garrow Show, about $2, a bit more, maybe $2.10. Up to $600 is ideal. Crunched on the first turn over the 520 last week. Should lead tonight, shouldn't get run down. Race 8, number 5, Misty Rico, banging on the door. I don't think I've seen this for a while, the dog. Its last 3 starts, it's run 2nd. The 3 runs prior to run 3rd in all 3 starts. I think tonight we're just going to break those minor placings for a W, double figures again. And race 9, number 6, 5, Birdies. This is probably the one I'm most confident on when it comes to a value selection. Weak race, beautiful draw, can hold a forward position, and as strong as a day is long. 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
19: Oh, I love it. I will have plenty of plays throughout the night. I do my form without prices, and then I come back and I have a look at the prices. I cross-check, cross-reference. 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So I'll be doing that on the run, and there'll be a few that I'm confident on that pop up as the night goes on. But just can't be tipping any when I don't know what prices they are at this stage of the game. As per usual, we're having a few little Wi-Fi problems in here. iPad is working, and race 10 is coming up at Casino. That'll be our first race of coverage.
20: Time I had to use
19: work.
20: That last
19: your
20: week.
19: Favorite 290. How'd you go?
20: There was probably 4 races there. It wouldn't take the bet for some reason. I don't know whether it was the internet or what was going on. It wouldn't take it, and I went to put the booster.
19: Yeah.
20: It wouldn't take it with the boost, and I was like, they're available. I don't know what the friggin' hell was going on, but anyway, we managed to work. It's had an update. I didn't realise.
19: I'm a little concerned. I reckon the fact that Damo's laptop has been sitting here has just spread viruses everywhere else, because the amount of pop-ups that man gets is unbelievable.
20: Did you hear what happened about last week's setup with Damo and the laptop and the phone?
19: I don't know if I want to know.
20: He had the laptop sitting in front of him, and he said, "Oh, bugger this, the Wi-Fi is that bad." So he just did all the markets off his mobile. Oh, and I was like, "Damo, just..."

0: try and pull apart. Some speed down low, some speed out wide. Could be a little bit of chaos over the 411. Just having a quick look at the Mates Mo group. There's a few people that have jumped in. They're nice and excited for tonight. $3,250 is in there, so it's a little bit lower than I probably would have liked. But I've been awful on the tip lately, so hopefully we can turn that around tonight and we can get plenty more involved. The text machine is fired up as well. 0499 736 736 is that number. And if you want to get involved, you can jump in the Mates Mode group or text into that number I just read out. They're off and the fire's hurt itself by the looks, but it is a bit of carnage going into the, well, I say the first bend at Casino. There is no bend. It's a total bend. But Talk Too Much, the one that they backed a little bit late, has found the front at $7 and is leading and looks very, very hard to beat.
1: Jeez, the three looked like it was going to just win at the start, and then it gave nothing.
0: 8-3, 1-7.
1: The red was 8-3, huge.
0: 8-3, 1-7 at Casino. Good evening, gents. Good luck tonight. Would you happen to have a should multi and a could multi?
1: What's
0: tonight?
1: A should and a could?
0: Well I'm assuming like sense? Should win, maybe like a close to moral sort of multi, and a could multi, maybe something with some upside is the one I'm reading that. Peter says, have you had a frothy yet, Corey? No, I'm off the piss. I had a big weekend last weekend. I'm not having a beer all this weekend. Next weekend, that'll be a different story. Let's head off to our first break. Here on The Lids Fly, make sure you jump into the hosted pot. $25 buy-in, and Peacock is going to make us plenty more. 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
3: Ian Sedines, the truck breakdown has heavy delays westbound on Mona Vale Road at Link Road. Pleasure Point, a truck breakdown southbound on Heathcote Road at the Avenue. North Strathfield, a gravel spill causing delays southbound on Concord Road. 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Sydney traffic to keep you moving at SEN Track, 15:39 a.m.
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0: Welcome back to The Lids Fly. Make sure you jump into that hosted pot. $25 buy-in, myself and Mitch Abaya. We'll pump with it throughout the night. And as it's been pointed out to me a little bit in the Mates Mode group, I've been in some shithouse form, but the man next to me has not. And speaking of people that have been in good form, Renee Gartner from Greyhound Racing New South Wales, thedogs.com.au, home of Greyhound Racing, joins us now. And Renee, I heard last week you took on $1.30 pop. You got the job done. You were nice and confident, nice and keen. And that's what we like here on The Lids Fly. Toot your own horn a little bit, can you?
9: Yeah, look, I will. But again, I'm getting help with the tips as well, so I can't claim them all. They gave me a $5 tip last week as well too, so really short. But at least this week I've gone a little bit wider with my roughie. So you're looking at $10 with that one this week.
1: I want to see something next week, right? I want to see Renee just say, screw the others, whoever's feeding tips, maybe take 90% of theirs and just go through the card and just give us a couple that you might like the name of, you might, whatever. Whatever stands out to you, just throw them at us. I want a different angle.
9: I like this. I, you know what? I accept the challenge and I'll take it on board. And next week,

0: You'll just see me throwing darts at the board.
1: No, yeah. Don't mind it.
2: If the listeners that have listened to the show for a long time said there was one bloke that likes wearing a tinfoil hat from time to time, they'd probably point out you. But oh, I'm gonna put yeah. mine on yeah. for a second.
1: I live in a tinfoil hat.
2: Are we a little bit concerned that the $1.05 tip came from Simon Orchard? That he's trying to just, he's been outdone for the last couple of months and he's
0: good
2: just
0: shout.
2: trying to shoot her down.
0: Good we, shout. I reckon something there. Yeah,
1: look. If you were in the job, would you be really going back to the person that originally had the seat?
2: Yeah, I don't know.
1: I don't know.
2: No, I think he's trying to sabotage. I think that's what's happening.
1: Yeah, I know, but Renee probably knows better off to go to someone else. Like, he promised a barbecue and he delivered nothing.
2: Yeah, that is true. That is
1: come
2: true.
1: Come on.
2: That is very, very true. We got Ballarat coming up, race number 11. No real tips from our Super Sealant will jump favourite. You'll see that on your screen if you're watching on Ladbrokes or Ned's Live 2.
1: Bone shaker, the two.
2: Bone shaker for you? Okay, yeah. All right. We'll cheer that on for you, Peacock. But while we watch that, Renee, million-dollar chase. We've been talking about the ticket sales and whatnot. I don't think there's anything left, is there?
0: There is absolutely nothing left. So I think, as I said a couple of weeks ago, they're looking at about 9,000. So all sold out, completely ready to rock and roll, screaming jets on, dogs on the tracks. It's going to be the best send-off.
1: I'm going to need to know a contact because I want to go up for this one. I don't usually want to go interstate to.
2: Okay.
1: Yeah, but I haven't got.
0: Well, you've seen it empty. You need to see it absolutely.
1: Yeah, I went
2: true.
1: There.
2: Yeah, yeah, I've seen it empty.
1: Yeah. I got to meet the great man Dom. Got a photo with him. Miranda thought I was a bit of an idiot asking him for a photo.
2: Yeah,
1: honestly, yep. And she sat there like a stuffed dummy. She was the only, I think, lady at the venue. I reckon all the other people, men, greyhound trainers, sitting there, and she, what are you doing, Mitch? But anyway, it was a great venue. I want to see it packed.
2: Yep.
1: No, so I need to know a contact to get a ticket.
2: Well, I reckon we're talking.
0: I reckon I might know someone.
1: Yeah, I reckon.
2: I like it. What about tips tonight, Renee? What have you got for us? You teased a little roughy for us, but what do you got overall?
0: I did. I've got three at Wenty for you. So race three late in winter, box six. So winter might be finished, but this bloke's definitely still hanging around. He's been racing well. He's in strong company, and the word is he can lead from the start. Release point in three is the danger in that one. Race five, Danny Snitch, he's box seven, and I'll happily snitch on this one. Absolutely got some pace as well too. So if he gets a start right here, he's right in it. Again, Zipping Lambert in eight is the danger if you sort of want to play outside that box. And then Renee's Ruffy, race six is where it's at. No dollar five, it is $10, and it's Urban Biscuit, box eight. So fourth favourite in this one. He's placed in both starts and has a nice turn of speed. So the form guys actually reckon there's more to come in this one. And with $10, I think I'm giving you value this week.
1: I reckon it's a huge chance. It's drawn beautifully out wide.
2: I like it. I like it. Have you got any left of centre or are we just sticking at Wenty tonight?
0: Not really. The last two they gave me at Gunnedah, they were too short for my liking. I'm now a bit more
1: selective.
2: I like it.
0: After I copped it last week. But if you do want to put a multi in Gunnedah, race seven, let's just see, it's in box number two, and race nine, Armatree Pasta in box seven. They were both around $1.90 and they were both the favourite. So I think that might be a nice little multi.
2: There we go. So race seven, number two, race nine, number seven at Gunnedah. I love that. That's just, we're getting a little bit more selective here on the Lids Fly. I think we all need a little bit of.
1: And next week we go to another level when Renee comes armed with her own set of tips.
2: That's it. That's
0: hold on to your hats for that week.
2: I like it. What's the vibe like up in New South Wales with the million-dollar chase? The city qualifiers look unbelievable.
0: Yeah, it's been really good. There's been a lot of chatter. I'm not in the office, so I don't get to hear as much, but I was there for a long lunch that they had last week. And it was just that the guys were stoked that one that they've sold out, and they've already putting a new grandstand at the old, not a new grandstand, but like a little additional seating area just to sort of keep everyone in there. So I can't wait. It's going to be exciting. I haven't actually been to the track yet before. So I'm looking forward to it.
1: I want to ask a question for those that are going to be going there. It is, and I've only been there once. It's in an interesting location, like transport to get there. Is there a suggested way that they've advised to get? Because there's not a lot of parking around. It's right in the heart of the city, and I imagine public transport of some sort's going to be the best way.
0: Yeah, public transport absolutely would be the best way. Otherwise, there's this weird thing that's just come in, and you use this app, and you normally use it for food, but I think you can use

0: at the car that's called Uber.
1: Oh, yeah, okay, right. Fair enough. I like
0: it. You usually use it for your Nando's, mate.
1: Yep.
2: I could see that coming from a mile out. I reckon it took a little bit longer than
1: Well, when I was in Sydney the other day, I was catching a bus. We caught a bus from one place to another. And I tell you what, it was the easiest thing I've ever done. You couldn't do it in Melbourne. In Melbourne, they'd absolutely stitch you up. But in Sydney, it was nice and easy. I just thought maybe there was something different. But if
0: Why we call it God's country, mate?
1: No, I don't know about that. That's really stretching it. That's really stretching it.
0: You want those tickets, don't you?
1: Yeah, that's true.
2: Yeah,
1: that's
2: exactly. You've got to start sucking up.
1: I'm going to have to get an Uber from Victoria to Sydney.
2: I did just pick up on something, Renee, that you just said, though, that you're not in the office, but you get to go to long lunches. Now, how the hell do I get a gig like that? Now, I've been on plenty of junkets.
1: That's coming from the two-day bucks boy here.
2: Exactly. Yeah, I've been on plenty of junkets, but late lunch, no office hours. Sign me up.
0: Yeah, but you know, they took me because I'm pregnant and can't drink, so I was their easy way out.
2: Well, maybe that's why I'm not drinking this week, mate.
0: Why, because you're pregnant? 2026,
1: C. Smith.
2: That's it. All right, Renee, well, we will let you go, but always a pleasure to chat and can't wait to cheer on your selections tonight.
0: Yeah, thanks very much,
2: gents.
0: Good luck.
2: There we go. There is Renee Gartner, thedogs.com.au, the home of everything greyhound racing in New South Wales. Just come into this show and just added something.
1: Yeah, she has. Yeah, been brilliant. Brilliant.
2: Love it.
1: Bit of energy.
2: Yep.
1: Bit of humour. Doesn't mind throwing a little pot shot.
2: Yep.
1: Good.
2: You've
1: got to do. Yeah. I'm telling you, next week when she rocks up with a couple of tips of her own, then we really get to see. I'm telling you that usually they're very, very good judges. Ladies that don't have a massive understanding of form guides, but they pick names, they pick colours, they look at different things about them. And honestly, Miranda does it every now and then. She goes, oh, this thing will win. I'm like, what? How? Oh, that's a great name. Oh, it comes out and wins. Well, what?
2: My best mate's missus will be his wife in a couple of weeks, going back a little while. Might have been 2018, I reckon. Stakes day. We all put in a pineapple for a quaddie.
1: Yeah.
2: She goes, I want in. All right, no worries. And we said, we're picking one horse in each leg and then we'll go from there and we'll make the quaddie out of that. She won 3 of the 4 legs. We turned a couple hundred into 10 grand.
1: Jeez.
2: One of the greatest days of all time.
1: Yeah.
2: And the ones that actually thought they knew what they were doing.
1: Knew nothing.
2: We knew nothing.
1: Yeah.
2: And Anna absolutely shot
1: it's amazing,
2: me.
1: Isn't it?
2: So it's amazing what happens, but it is good fun. Casino Race 11 will be our next race. There's a $1.55 favourite. Make a rupee, $2 into a $1.55. Hope I Can, $3.20 out to $4.40. Todoroki, $5.50. Ripple Rose, $13. Heidi Bonus, $18. Split Minds, $23. Midnight Bullet, $23. And Cane Toad is $51. But I want to talk about the hosted pot because we're at $3,700. Have you got a bit of a thought in mind as to when you want to have your first bet so we can tell the listeners how long they've got to go? Q2 Parklands is in 24 minutes. Is that a good starting point?
1: Yeah, why not? Why not? We'll roll with that.
2: All right. So 6:45 Melbourne time.
1: Yeah, that's
2: Q2 Parklands race 1. That is the time that we are giving you till we close it off. So we're sitting at $3,700. As I said, lots of messages rolling through. Get to some of these. Some winners are going to feed the lads. Some people have had some bets at casino already. Someone saying number one at Sandown all night is his tip. I bet you have a beer Sunday on grand final day, Corey. It's paying $1.10. Well, I think I'm going to have a hit of golf on Sunday, potentially, and then watch the NRL grand final.
1: When was the last time you played golf?
2: A couple weeks. 3 weeks, nearly.
1: Okay.
2: Yeah. I probably need to get a couple hits in before
1: this. Did you hear about the challenge that was set?
2: No.
1: I'll find it, and I'll explain it to you once I find the text.
2: All right, you do that. Corey's in shit form. Don't give him the iPad tonight. He's the Lids Fly Jinx. And then someone's replied to that message saying, hey, your dog, I reckon his losses over his life are less than yours. Oh, I wouldn't make any judgments. Hope the lads follow in Todlington tonight for some value. Nimwit's gone with a bet at Sha Tin. So I don't actually know if that's run or not yet, but that's Master Champion.
1: This text line is absolutely vomit. It keeps crashing. Look, I mentioned last week, is there a chance we can update the laptop? This thing's... Seriously, how do you... Every week, it just crashes.
2: That's good fun. It keeps us on our toes.
1: Oh, yeah.
2: Zipping Aladdin in the $1 million chase for me.
1: That's just do a million other things.
2: I don't mind that. What else we got?

0: plenty of other messages in there, but we'll get to them the night goes on.
1: Why can't I sit? Here we go. I'm going to find this here. It was about golf.
0: Okay.
1: It'll come to me.
0: All right. I'm an atrocious golfer, so it can't be any good. On Sunday? You're going back that far?
1: No, it might have been Sunday before.
0: Oh, Jesus.
1: Yep.
0: Good luck finding that.
1: No, I'll find it.
0: All right, I'll back you in. Plenty of good racing on this weekend as well. We got the heats of the Adelaide Cup tonight. Is it tonight? Yeah, tonight.
1: Yep.
0: And Bendigo Cup tomorrow night. And then we've got the City Qualifiers at Wentworth Park for the Million Dollar Chase. They are on Saturday, so we've got plenty of good racing on at the moment. Probably a little bit lacklustre, the Meadows meeting on Saturday night. I was having a flick through it. I know someone on Tuesday asked for some tips. Couldn't tip anything because the fields weren't out yet. So I'll have a little bit of a look later on tonight and hopefully have you some. But I will have some tips for you at the Meadows tomorrow on grey areas where I'm back on. I feel like I'm turning into the regular co-host of the show. I think I've done like 6 out of the last 8. Anyway, Corey, looking lean, looking fit, brother. What's the secret? Well, if you just saw me scoffing the spag bowl until about 5 seconds before I went on air, you would not agree with that at all. Clear cachet on the browser, trust. It must be something to do with the corn that everyone's been watching.
1: The corn.
0: Yeah. Well, I don't know if we're allowed to say porn, but I'll say it anyway. Green light's on. Make a rupee. You'll jump $1.55 favourite casino. Misses it a touch. Has got some room. Can it take the lead? It can't. And hope I can. The second favourite takes the lead. And as we know at casino, it is very, very hard to run down the leaders. Hope I can. He's going to get the job done. 4, 2, 3 and 6 would be my best guess, but there's a photo all round for 3rd and 4th. Zipping Aladdin in the chase into Poor Damon in the Top Gun. Poor Damon in the Top Gun. That's a left of centre one. The Top Gun's not that far away. The panel's been assembled and the invites will be going out in less than 2 weeks, week and a half or so. Still can't find it, mate?
1: No, I'll find it.
0: Okay, all right. We'll back you in. We'll back you in. I meant for the crashing. Nah, I know what you're talking about. It's all right. I'm just stirring you up. Love the show. Hopefully it's a big win tonight. Are you guys confident? Okay, Lids Fly team, let's get these dish lickers tonight. So plenty of messages rolling through, so make sure you get involved over here on the Mates Mode group in the Lids Fly is the word. I know that was hard for me to get out. 0499-736-736 is the text line. The Peacock's trying to find some sort of challenge. Is it me versus you sort of thing? Or?
1: No.
0: No? Okay. What is it? Is it a drinking challenge playing golf?
1: No, it was a distance hitting.
0: Oh, yeah, you'd probably have me covered with that.
1: No, it wasn't to do with you. We were talking, I'll find it here eventually, but we discussed on Sunday a couple of Sundays ago with Mickey Gunn and Miles about golf, and I said, we'll talk about the range and all this sort of stuff. I said I'd hit it 300, right? And then this person sent a text saying, you're full of crap. I'll put 10 grand up. Right?
0: Yeah.
1: You choose the place and time and whatever. And then the second text was along the lines of, I'll put up first ball, 100 metres, $1,000. Second ball, 200 metres, another 1,000. And then the third ball, you have to hit 300 and you get the lot, but I have to
0: Is he saying that you have to land it at 100 or like carry 100?
1: No, just hit 100.
0: So roll minutes. Whatever.
1: Right. And then, because I said I hit it 300, then thought I was talking crap. And I said, I'm not saying I'm a good golfer, I'm not saying I hit it straight.
0: Yeah.
1: But I'm not lying. But I spoke to the brother-in-law last night, he's a very good golfer, and I told him the exact story, and he goes, if I hadn't have seen it, I wouldn't have believed you if you said it.
0: Yeah.
1: He goes, because most people would say they do and they won't. But anyway, they said about it, so we're going to try and make it happen, get out there, have a bit of fun.
0: Yeah, so I've got shit-ass shoulders, so I have the shortest swing that you'll see. So if I want to, I can hit it about 250, 260.
1: Yeah.
0: But generally, I'm just trying to go 220 down the fairway.
1: Yeah,
0: that's me. That's how I'm trying to do it, but it doesn't always work, of course. Warrnambool Race 1 is not too far away. Just a reminder, Q2 Parklands Race 1 is 17 minutes away.
1: If you're going to have a bet here, people, 5, Paul Waldorf. Okay. Maps beautifully.
0: I like it. Sweet Debbie is your favourite, $2.25 into $1.60. And Peacock's tip, Paul Waldorf, is $3.70. Will Jenkins, $7.50 out to 11s. Public House is $10. Oza Rain, 11s. Smiley Mayer, 23, and Oza Stella. is the outsider at $26. There are some scratchings involved here, including poor Poppy, who the was Bombers, set to jump from box three.
1: The Bombers reject Hawthorn's first Zach Merritt offer. And Jack Bowes requests a trade to the Bombers.
0: I like the recycled players that Essendon are going for. Yeah. I know you're a big fan of Latham Vandermeer.
1: Oh, yeah, he's going to change your club.
0: He's a big fan of the show. Oh, gee, you've nailed the start of
1: it. Yeah, the four was a mad railer. Come on. Come on, Waldorf. Keep going. You haven't led ever in your career. Tonight's the night to win. Tonight's the night. You're home. Bang.
0: That is a piss take. $3.70 for the Peacock, and I reckon that deserves some music.

0: 5, 2, 7, maybe are the numbers. I sort of stopped looking after I just saw the 5 was 8 in front and gone 22 and 28.
1: That's fair enough.
0: So yeah, nice result.
1: Fair enough. A few people messaging asking about the NRL Grand Final. I've got a mate that's a good judge in the NRL, so I'll send him a text and I'll try and get some of those to you a little bit later on. But keep your correspondence coming through. And most importantly, jump into the hosted pot. We've nudged just past 4 grand. Let's get it as high as possible and let's turn it into plenty more after this.
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3: In St Ives, a truck breakdown has heavy delays westbound on Mernavale Road at Link Road in Des Moines. Look out for delays both ways on Victoria Road. And the M5 still busy westbound through Milpera past Henry Lawson Drive. 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Sydney traffic to keep you moving on SCN Track, 15:39 a.m.
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1: Welcome back to the Thursday Lids Fly. We've already had one guest that adds plenty to our show in Renee Gartner. And it is time for our second guest. And his name is Wayne Seekman, and he joins us from Racing Queensland, or the Queensland Greyhound Racing Club, I suppose, if we're into semantics. But Wayne-o, it is good to see you. Racing action continues every day across the Sunshine State. And I'm looking forward to one thing in particular, and it is your assessment of Damo's best bet last week.
8: Yes, well, mate, you missed a very disappointing night last week, and it's probably shown you why he's not there tonight. Anyone that comes on air and declares there's value in a $1.04 chance in Beautiful Child and getting rolled, as I sort of mentioned on the show last week, is pretty poor. And he needs a bit of time on the sidelines, I would have thought, under the MRP, match review panel.
1: I like that. He toils away in the twos with me on a Tuesday, and we got him up into the seniors, and we tried to get some games into him, but you reckon he's not quite up to it yet, back to the twos, and then maybe delisting by the sounds of it.
8: Well, clearly he felt the pressure. Here's my opportunity Thursday night. I'm just going to go with some easy ones, $1.04, $1.50, just do a little multi that might make $2, and he can't even deliver, so... Clearly needs a bit of time in the twos to really focus on finding a few winners.
0: Great terms. On the other hand, got the Chockies, Wayne, last week. I thought it was a really good play. They smashed it $2.90 into about $1.80.
8: Yeah, we had a couple of good goes last week. And obviously that thing in the first that I didn't mind liking, but I couldn't declare it as a bet. It won against your bet, which is, you know, obviously disappointing. But then waited to the last, and I've had a bit of a knack lately of picking the last winner, and it won really well with Jeff Crawford. So, we're going all right up here. Pressure's building because I'm going to stuff up soon.
0: Going well, mate. There's no stuffing up.
1: Is he trying to compare himself to Pikey or something? Wayne in the last?
0: Oh, I don't know, but we're making a thing of finding a winner in the last. He got it last week, sent him a message, well done, and the week prior would have been Oliver Goh, potentially. Yep. But we did give you a shout-out last week for that thing in the first, the three. You gave a push. We gave you a good shout-out for that one.
8: Yep, no, I appreciate that. That was we're going all right up here. We're going very well.
0: tonight's card. What do you make of it?
8: Yeah, it's obviously a bit light on for nominations, but we've got Capalaba Cup here up here in Queensland on Sunday. So it's got eight heats. So it's taken a few of the good dogs around. And also the Q1 Carnival starts in 2 weeks tonight on the 15th. So there's been a few dogs trial Monday and last night in preparation for those races coming up. So that's probably why there's a bit light on, but they should build in 2 weeks' time and have a pretty good four-week bracket after that.
0: I messaged you on X during the week and I said fields have come out. I did like a couple. Now, a couple of those that I did like, the one of them's come up really short. The other one has been well-backed and I think there's plenty of value to be found tonight. So hopefully we can align somewhere throughout the program. What have you got for us?
8: You've got me some confidence there with one of my tips too with what you've said. Look, there's a couple of nice horses, dogs here tonight, and unfortunately, when I did my form and then looked at the odds about 1 o'clock this afternoon, one of them was $4 and it's now into $2.90. So I'm hoping this is the same one that you might have had. But my first bet is in race six and it's in the eight. Oh. Sipping Alcaraz.
0: Oh, we're going head to head.
8: Oh, no.
0: I'm real keen on Haris Tyrion.
8: Oh, wow.
0: The seven. Yes. Yeah.
8: Well, we'll be dueling out wide early then, yep. Won't we?
0: Yeah, that's exactly right. You've been smashed, though. You're right. Been crunched the eight.
8: Yeah, which is good for me because obviously when I was doing it, I thought, and then I looked at the odds at $4, thought, geez, this is a good play at $4. Obviously, that price has been taken pretty quickly. So clearly, maybe some people that think I'm going well might have heard me already or might have already asked me and they've got on too early. But I just thought the one was a bit of a risk. Had box one last week at a short price and was just average and it's got one again. So I thought it was another risk and I just thought the eight was really well placed out there. So looking forward to the head-to-head with you then.
0: Yep.
9: Like it. 1-4 in a photo at Ballarat from 8 and 7. That was race 12. It is bloody close. I've watched it three times trying to decipher it. Yeah, absolutely no idea. What else you got, Wayne? Anything else exciting?
8: Well, I thought race 7 actually is the best race on the program. It's got a good bit of depth here. It's 600-metre race. There's a few very, very good dogs that have actually stepped up to 600. So, obviously, I really like Sheik's Mayhem as a greyhound. I think it's got a really good future. But Oliver Go, I cannot fault it. And I know I won on it 2 weeks ago. It's got a best of 34.57, which, if it runs that tonight, will be very hard to beat. I just think it's really well placed. It's in career best form at $5. I'd rather take $5 and She's Mayhem at $1.80. So I'm going to stick with Oliver Go. It hasn't let me down. It hasn't let our punters down that's listening. So I'm taking it tonight as well as one of my best. So we'll go race 6, number 8, into race 7, number 8. And I know those listening might go, Wayne, you've been at the queue since it started. Out wide is not the best boxer to be, especially on our Q2 track. But I just thought value and where they're placed and what the race looks like, I think they can both win.
0: We will be going head-to-head. That is my absolute best of the night, She's Mayhem. I really like it. It'll go straight to the front. The three will want to get off the track. The one will want to get off the track. And somehow I feel like the four could be seven in front and the others could all be spat. So that was my view on it. Anyway, it's short now, though.
8: Yeah, as I said to you, I really like the greyhound. I think it's got a lot of potential. It's going to be a very good star in the future. I just thought maybe first time up to 600, Oliver Go's been there.
0: Yep.
8: Both, Oliver Go's been in really good form. She's Mayhem's been in a bit of trouble the last two starts. I just thought it was a bit of a risk at the price. And I thought about time I found something at $5 for the listeners.
0: I like it. Anything in the last couple of races? I've got two value plays. If there's anything that you like?
8: I like Mowat Magic, but it's coming back. But

0: can't tip it. Penny Colito, but tough race in the last. I was trying to find something just because, as we've tried to allude before, the last race, the last 3 weeks has been my go, and it just allowed punters just to go to bed with money in their bank. But I just couldn't find one that I could be confident with, so I don't want to look like a fool just to pick something for the sake of it.
1: So let me just reiterate. You started this little segment by saying that you've been dominating in the last and alluding to maybe the fact that you're almost Pikey-esque, and then you don't even tip one in the last. What?
0: Yep, because I want to keep my record, so when people listen and I do find something in the last, they know that they can just trust what I've done and can put their money on this greyhound, go to sleep and wake up with money in there.
1: Well, some might say soft as butter. Some might
2: say smart.
1: I'm probably in the former.
2: Well, what about your cheer mine home here, Wayne? I am with the 6 in the last 5 birdies. I reckon it is a staggering price. It gets room early. This dog's cried out for 600 metres, disappointed at 600 last time out. Back to the 520. It will chew them up and spit them out at double figures. It's a great each-way play.
0: Perfect. I'll cheer that home for you.
2: Done.
1: There we go, Wayne.
0: Anything in the first you like? Because last week you liked something.
2: Yeah, I like the 2. Party Pants.
0: Okay. I don't mind the 7, but they're all, as I said, I'm not tipping it. I'm just saying it's...
2: we're going to have the same racer, yours and mine. Done. Both top 3. Yep.
0: Perfect.
2: Beautiful. That's our bet.
1: Well, that might be our first bet for the night.
0: By the sound of it, race 7 sounds like we're just launching into the Quinella 4 and 8.
2: Yep, that could be the go. Could definitely be the go.
1: It's a good race, that one, actually.
2: It is a good race. Well, at least we're not tipping anything at $1.04, Wayne.
0: No, well, I could have gone into Midnight Queen in the Star Tune, $1.35 at $1.35 and done a demo special, but let's just leave that out for tonight.
1: I like it. You've come in with a little bit of fire tonight, Wayne, and we appreciate it here on the Lids Fly. We'll chat to you next week.
0: Sounds good. Have a good night, gents.
2: Cheers,
1: Wayne,
2: mate.
1: Seekman from the Queensland Greyhound Racing Club. Check out racingqueensland.com.au for where Queensland is racing today. And, of course, they are racing at Q2 tonight. And he's taking you on a couple of times, Peacock. And I reckon you've had the advantage a couple of times. I reckon he's had the advantage a couple of times.
2: It's been tennis.
1: It has.
2: Back and forth.
1: It has. I had a crack at the title 1 week when you weren't here. Yeah. Lost. But that's okay. We'll keep on firing. Casino Race 12 is well behind time here. They're on their way out to the boxes now. You'll see that on Ladbrokes and Ned's Life 2. Dottie Deeper, 550 into 380. Ben, can you switch it to that side one and show them how Wayne has paused, if possible?
2: It looks like
1: that is horrific. Those on Ladbrokes and Ned's Life 2.
2: All you needed to do was put the outline of a coffin. It actually looks like it was.
1: That was I reckon his hands are across his chest like he's not moving.
2: Yeah.
1: All right. Casino, race 12, last race on the program. Dottie Deeve is your favourite. $5.50 into $4. Sand and Gravel, $3.80. Kingsbury Valley, $5. Summer Bay, $5. Honest Tommy, $7.50. Big West, $11. Simultaneously is $13. And Aces Rose is $21. Shock Horror, they're 3.5 minutes behind time. It's been happening a lot in New South Wales lately.
2: Most definitely.
1: Maybe I should get stuck into Renee about it. I know it's not her fault, but everyone else has been throwing barbs tonight except for me. What about Nangar Polly, Mitch?
2: Nah, once off the track.
1: Hey, boys, hope you're well. Best bet of the night is the Bull Race 5, number 1 each way. That is She's Primed for Renee Kenyon at about $5.
2: Right.
1: Good luck there. Rock's tuned in. Thank you, Peacock, with that bet before. Bit of love for you there. Have you fellas got any further on your golf round with the drinking and the punting?
2: No, we need to get that going at some point. We're getting some good weather coming up soon, so.
1: We need it, because today's been pretty miserable.
2: Oh, I know. Lucky today was my day off. Miranda and I both had today off. We just went and,
1: Will from Goodwood reckons we need a not losing a ball challenge. I've played multiple 18s without losing a ball, because I'm not trying to swing out my ass.
2: It also depends on the course.
1: Oh, yeah. Mate, some courses that eat balls.
2: The first time I played 18 at... Oh, no, the first time I played 18 ever was in Knox, and it's called Waterford Valley. Mate, there's like creeks that run in front of you. There's trees all... I'm talking like... It's not open. There's no openness about it. No. It's not like you're playing at a course where if you spray one, you can just chip back on.
1: Yeah.
2: None of that. This is gone. Ball gone.
1: Hey, boys. Brother is listening in from Gawler again. He's hooked on your show. He wants you to give me a random number to bet on all night. Luck is in your hands. Well, we're not in the...
2: A random number?
1: Yeah, I'm not sure about a random
2: number. All right. Well, what about we do venue?
1: Well, I think he's Angle Park. by the sound.
2: Oh, at just that angle?
1: I'm not sure because he's from Gawler, so I don't know whether he's trying to...
2: Some of these tracks, like some of the tracks, there's a lot of vacant boxes.
1: There are. There are. Exactly. Have you had a little flick through the Adelaide Cup?
2: No, I haven't.
1: I had a little flick through. I wouldn't say I've done the form on it, but I reckon we might have to keep an eye on those. They kick off at 8:10.
2: Well, Tidy will be covering it on Sky. We'll be able
1: exactly.
2: to get his coverage
1: up there. We'll steal a couple of his tips for you. 4,650 is in the pot, and you have about a minute to get involved. So head to the Ladbrokes app. It's up the top now. It's in the balance section. Click on that. There's a mates mode button. Go there. If you're not already in the group, that lids fly, all one word, and you'll be able to follow the prompts to get involved in the pot. It's a $25 buy-in. It's a punters club. Myself and Mitch Abayer will bet with it throughout the rest of the night, right up until 10 p.m. anyway, and hopefully return you a profit. No guarantees, of course. But we will have a crack. Someone's asked if we've got any quaddies tonight. I know you've got a quaddie for us. So we'll read that out a little bit later and maybe we can throw a couple together on the fly as well. There's someone that's just absolutely tipping up a storm in the Lids Fly group at the moment.
2: Really?
1: He's getting around him. He's found the last two winners.
2: Who is it?
1: I think it is Money Hungry.
2: Oh, yeah. Maybe. Yeah, he goes good.
1: Yeah, I think so.
2: Money Hungry also declared, I'm pretty sure, declared one last week at... The shortest of prices at $1.30 at Hobart, and I think it got beat. And he said chips in on it.
1: Yeah.
2: And he said, I'll retract that statement.
1: Well, I learnt my lesson once famously. I've tipped something at $1.25, said it was nearly value in a match race.
2: Yeah.
1: And got beaten after leading by 8 lengths.
2: Well, so. Vandermatt did the sale. Yeah. All in on $1.50 pop in the first bet. Got beat.
1: Yeah.
2: We're having a play here.
1: Yeah, well, we've got to fire up this hosted pot, I suppose, and get stuck into it. Activate betting, 4,800 Peacock.
2: Nice.
1: That's not a bad start.
2: I've got food here nice and early too, so I should be ready to go.
1: And I absolutely stopped mine. Literally 3 seconds before I was going on air, I was still eating, which will come as a surprise to everyone that's ever seen me on Ladbrokes and Ned's Live too. All right, we're stuck in.
2: I was surprised you didn't get indigestion.
1: It was sitting there.
2: And a really risky thing to eat quick too with a white shirt and a light coloured.
1: The double white. Party pants?
2: Yep.
1: You want to have a bet just on it straight out?
2: Yeah, straight out. And then we'll just have that little same racer with Wayno's.
1: All right. 100 the win?
2: Yep. And then see what price they are both to run top three and we can just have something small on that.
1: Was he Tokyo Sunset?
2: Yeah.
1: What price? 235. So if we have, say, 75 on that.
2: Yeah, that'll do.
1: That'll...
2: It's a new layout. See, it's updated.
1: It's different.
2: Yeah, and it threw me last week because I'd never seen it. And I was like, whoa, hang on a sec. What's going on here?
1: Yep.
2: Even the area where your bet slips go, that's at the bottom.
1: Yeah, I
2: know. Used to be top right.
1: Yep. All right.
2: Lads, get yourselves out to the Heritage Golf Course if you haven't already. That's right near me. Right near me. Not far at all, actually. So, it's a good course, the Heritage. Very good course. Let's go party pants. This
1: We've
2: will really...
1: a golf day coming up.
2: I should have got into that.
1: You can come play my team if you want to.
2: I messaged Lukey Thompson the other day. I said practicing for the golf day.
1: Yeah.
2: And he said I'm not there to make
1: to
2: up the numbers.
1: Fornicate with arachnids.
2: He said I'm not there to make the numbers up. I'll tell you right now.
1: No coitus with spiders.
2: No. Here we go. Come on, party pants. Ready? Racing.
1: Missed it a touch, but bit of carnage and a bit of room.
2: Oh, just explode.
1: Managed to get to the front. The sevens lob third. So the same race multi is in play.
2: Yep, it just depends what the seven does. It's second start. It led all the way last start, so you're not sure.
1: It's around dogs, you just never
2: like this,
1: idea.
2: Exactly like that. 2-1 get run down.
1: Yeah, you can play the music out there. We've landed the win bet. Back Creek Betty's going to try. But we're going to hold on. 2-1-8-4. 2-1-8-4. And it was a good bit of analysis on the fly there from you. With Tokyo Sunset, just probably didn't appreciate being inside.
2: Well, it went 30-10 last time out. That seven led all the way. It might have gone quicker.
1: That's it.
2: Yeah.
1: All right. Well, we've had two bets in the one race, and we made a profit, which is nice to see. Party Pants gets up. Q2 Parklands. Gunnada, race one is upon us. Talk about Tommy, 320 into 270. Sketchy, but not $3 into 290. Ava's Carlisle is $5. Devon and Chips. 460, Bad Girl Sally 14s, Buffalina 35, and Inline Lady is $51. Nothing from me here at Gunnada. As I mentioned, I will have some selections throughout the night, but on a 340 metre maiden,
2: no.
1: Thank you.
2: Okay.
1: Come to Cooyonga and have a hit here. There's an opening in February as Liv won't need it. Yeah, true. That's it'll be interesting to see what happens there, Will.
2: I'd want to spice my game up a little bit before that.
1: I think so.
2: I've just got to get the cash off this bloke after.
1: I'll give you 1K if you can hit 100 metres.
2: And then another K if I hit it 200.
1: It's just...
2: I'll almost do that opposite that end.
1: Some people just are like habitual liars.
2: Yeah, but you know what it is? It's they think when you say something, you're just talking out your arse and right, putting mayo on it. I'm not gonna come out and say I can hit a 300 if I can't hit a 300. Like it's just it's not worth my time. What's the point? Yeah. Like,
1: I don't know.
2: As I said, but I'll go out and play golf and I'll spray balls. I'm not a good golfer. I'm not saying I was. Like, that was it. It was just better distancing, that was all. Anyway, bit of fun. We'll make it happen.
1: You know, Chris Chilcott apparently hits a big ball.
2: Does he? A big frame.
1: Yeah, apparently they've put him in the Meadows has got a team. I'm not in the team. I've decided to go down my own path.
2: Okay.
1: And Barb, the chair, she's a very good golfer.
2: Yeah.
1: Handy golfer. Scott, my CEO, he's handy enough.
2: Okay.
1: They got Chris, and I think they might have Lockie Goff in the team as well.
2: Okay.
1: Who plays off about 18. But yeah. Chris is their driver. They're just saying to him, you just tee off.
2: It's a great way of playing, isn't it?
1: Scott said last time he played with him, it was like a par four that was 370 metres or something on the green.
2: Really?
1: Yeah, he goes, he'll spray him.
2: Yeah.
1: But every now and then when he...
2: That's all you need. You need a couple.
1: So perfect for Ambrose.
2: Yep.
1: But, it'll be interesting.
2: That was like PSN Track Golf Day. I had not picked up a club in ages, and I reckon I topped the first two.
1: Yeah.
2: Right?
1: Yeah.
2: And then I drilled one, absolutely flushed it. It was like this was like a 470-metre what's it called? That the sponsor, Mandalay?
1: Yeah.
2: 470, and you look down, you're like, I can't even see the flag.
1: Yeah.
2: And I've just buried it straight down the guts, and the boys go, we'll be taking that one.
1: Yeah.
2: And
1: it's a good feeling.
2: Yeah, brilliant. When you play by yourself, though, sometimes like, it's a good feeling, but it's nice when you play with others and you can...
1: Way better.
2: Yeah.
1: Way better. All right, loading into the boxes here at Gunnedah. Warrnambool will be right off the back of this race number 2.
2: I'm getting ready to...
1: Keep your messages rolling through 0499 736 736. Matty Fields messaging asking what our tip is for the Bendigo Cup. I haven't actually looked at the prices for the Bendigo Cup, Matty, so I'll need to do that before I give you one, but good luck with Matlock, who's coming out of retirement.
2: Yep. Hey, can we get a little bit fruity at Warrnambool just with something?
1: Getting fruity early.
2: Just
1: I
2: with
1: like
2: something.
1: It. Yeah, what do you got for
2: me? Yeah, I want to have just the first four.
1: First four? All right. Yeah, what do you got for me?
2: Yeah, I want the 8 to beat the 1 to beat field.
1: 8 to beat 1 field.
2: This thing can
1: combos,
2: run.
1: Combos, $30 on.
2: Done. This thing can run this love bug giblet. Get across and we'll be laughing.
1: All right, I think the 6 got the job done at Gunnedah. Devon and Chips. God knows why anyone would ever want to eat Devon, but each to their own, I suppose. I still will judge. Warrnambool Race 2, Lovebug Giblet is the one that the Peacock says should be winning. We've had it in a first four to win. Second is the 1 to run second, and then the field for the rest.
2: Oh, I didn't even see who that... Race 5, number 1.
1: Maybe
2: Hovey, I didn't even see.
1: $1.70, Lovebug Giblet.
2: We'll be following that in then.
1: That's it. Poor Casey, $4.40 into $4.20 is the market mover. Mighty Melbourne, $7. Miss Undeniable, $10. And the rest of them are obviously bigger odds than that. They are loading into the boxes now.
2: All right.
1: Let's get this one home.
2: How many looking like for the golf day? How many groups?
1: I think we've got 9 empty spots at this point.
2: Okay.
1: Which is... is pretty good.
2: Yeah.
1: Given we're still...
2: You got Jason and Luke Thompson?
1: Yep. Yeah, they've got their own team together.
2: Who are they with?
1: I don't know the names.
2: Yep.
1: I think they've just picked friends.
2: Okay.
1: 8's led and led convincingly. The 1's trying to get up the inside. Oh. Hasn't had much room yet.
2: It can really run the 1. And I was hoping that the 2 would just not get in its way and it would just get the right run.
1: Yeah, it's found a fair bit of trouble. The pink's going to win. It's going to be 8, 3, 6, and 7. 8, 3, 6, and 7. So the 6 was the value that would have been injected, but we just couldn't quite get the second place getter.
2: That's all right.
1: Let's go to Wente, race number 1.
2: Look who's drawn the red.
1: Yeah, bull market's got the red, and he's nice and short at $1.60. Zipping a leader is $3.10 out to $4. 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Zipping Hagen, $35. Ancestral Queen, $46. And $81 is simply the best. I think Zipping a leader will lead this one.
2: Mm-hmm.
1: I reckon. Nah, we're not going to have a better. No. Nah. Dom's got a T-shirt by the looks of it. Nice and casual. Is that a bit of a trim?
2: Looking good, the fella. I tell you what, he was the most quiet.
1: I can imagine.
2: I've never seen. I expected him to, like, just, you know, be chat normally. He was so quiet.
1: He quietly spoken.
2: Yeah, like, just, and I was like, wow, like, I did not expect this. Like, I said, we call you, we've got all these names for you.
1: Dominator.
2: The Dominator, call you Con. And all this sort of stuff, and he had a laugh at that. And I said, "Mate, we love the wind up you do." And he was like having a little smile, yeah. and then the cameraman goes, "See, you're famous, Dom."
1: Lucky we didn't have a bet, because Zipping a Leader is struggling to get across and has now been jammed back with Bull Market, the favourite, who's got some work to do. Is simply the best, the outsider of the field at $81 is leading them up.
2: Bull Market could win from here.
1: Yeah, he could.
2: He's going to get cut in half, isn't he?
1: Feels that way. Two and the four are in the way.
2: Oh.
1: Gee, he finds more trouble than the
2: other. I know. Centers. He's going to roar home and run.
1: Who is simply the best at $81.
2: Wow.
1: 8, 1, and 2 in a photo for second, and fours run fourth. $81. Simply the best gets the job done. That is extraordinary.
2: I reckon if Renee Gartner had given out a tip, that would have been it.
1: Yeah, probably. Probably. That is...
2: If you're taking it on the Super Tab.
1: Yeah. Yeah,
2: you've been absolutely reamed with a wire brush.
1: Surely that comes out of touch. But anyway, let's head off for a break. We'll come back on the other side of this. Hobart will be getting underway, as will Sandown, Gunnedah, Angle Park, Warrnambool. There's plenty of racing action here on the Thursday Lids Fly, and we're only just getting started.
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4: In St Ives, we have a truck breakdown causing heavy delays westbound on Mernavale Road at Link Road. Forestfield, look out for a breakdown northbound on Moringa Road at Laurel Chase. And in Bexley, busy in both directions on Forest Road at Bexley Road. 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
1: Back to the Thursday Lids Fly. We haven't had too many bets yet, but we are just ahead of the game, and we just had someone leave with a very, very small profit. Absolute moron. But anyway, Hobart race number one is not too far away. Night is the favourite. $3.20 into $2.90. One Time Trav, $3.30 into $3. Kenya Airball, $4.40. Midnight Spin, $8. Handball, $8. Millie Minardi, $20. Leica Minardi, $21. And Magic Minardi is $41. I tell you what, I was much more prone to an airball than I was a handball in my junior sporting career. I give you the hot tip. Nothing from me in this one. It is a pretty poxy sort of race. Handball hasn't had a career start, and a few of these have had some wins. It's just a weird old race to try and pull apart, so I'm happy to just not. But anyway.
2: Fair. Like it.
1: Did Dom get a surprise and a kick out of his fame?
2: Bloody oath he did. He was stoked. I said, Miranda, I've got to go down and get a photo with this bloke. And she goes, really? And I said,

0: Yeah, and so we were sitting at the top of the grandstand, right? Sitting up top.
1: Yeah.
0: And we had just on one of the tables there. There was barely anyone there, right? Maybe 40 people. And I reckon 35 were trainers. And there's a table to the left of us of about 11 blokes. And I reckon they were all greyhound trainers. They had to be.
1: Yeah.
0: They congregated a couple of those, the heaters.
1: Yeah.
0: And I reckon Miranda was a bit uncomfortable just sitting there with all these blokes just sitting there. And here I am, I've just trudged down the stairs to all these, and I'm carrying on in front of the camera, obviously. And she's thinking, you're an idiot. Go up to Dom, start chatting to him, get a photo with him. Thought it was the greatest thing going.
1: Oh, I love it. 3, 2, 7 and 8 will be your numbers there at Hobart in the first. 3, 2, 7 and 8. It's so funny because we've been speaking about him for so long.
0: So long.
1: Like Orchard's, I think it was first or second appearance. That was when we started with
0: I mentioned Orchard's name. Yeah, yeah. I said, you know that celebration where Orchard virtually stood on the
1: on the dog.
0: Yeah, on the dog. Yeah. Yeah, and they both said, yeah, we remember that. Said he wouldn't have got any trouble if the dog didn't balk.
1: Yeah,
0: it's like, oh, God.
1: When's the nugget challenge?
0: Yeah, I haven't got to it yet.
1: People messaging about the nugget challenge.
0: I haven't got to it yet, but I am going to get to it. Don't worry, my dad's even at me about it.
1: Is he?
0: Yep. He goes, Mitch, you have to do it.
1: Yeah, okay. All right. Oh, I'm in. Just give me some advance warning, I reckon,
0: okay.
1: if we're going to do it. And we'll just order him in on air and you can watch us both be fat. That'll be good. What else we got there?
0: Tomo's nugget challenge. What's that one? Oh, yeah, Tomo said he could do 48, but fall off a cliff at 50. Yeah, 50's pushing it. Oh, I reckon he would struggle to eat 5 nuggets nowadays, Michael Fudge Thompson.
1: He's quite slim.
0: Yeah, I know.
1: On Tuesday, he popped his head in and his head hasn't got much better. He hasn't shaved it yet. He needs to. Yeah, get rid of it.
0: Yeah, I'm with you.
1: But no, he's looking quite good.
0: Yeah, I mean. I reckon he's ready. He's getting ready for a big footy season this season.
1: Okay.
0: I reckon he's keen.
1: I thought he was maybe approaching cruise season and he thought...
0: That's true.
1: Yeah.
0: True. Didn't think of that.
1: A couple of upside down pineapples on the door or something.
0: Well, if he's going to wear the full, like, pink outfit with the pineapple or whatever watermelons on or something like that, he's probably no chance. But if he just dresses nicely, I reckon he's in shape at the minute, the great man.
1: Rodney says Devon is better than Spam. Because you can't have the meat in a can.
0: J-Bon ate Spam on air one night, and I was like, you may as well crack open a can of dog food.
1: I can't remember what eggs. I think they were quail eggs that we ate on air one night. So there was a period for about 3 weeks where he's like, all right, we're doing an eating challenge. We're having one dog. If it loses, you've got to do the eating challenge. So he did like a full shot of balsamic vinegar.
0: Yep.
1: Ate a whole onion.
0: Nah, raw onion I couldn't.
1: Raw onion, that was... The smelling...
0: Yeah, yeah, I know, was bad.
1: My eyes were
0: terrible.
1: Watering. My nose was dripping.
0: Like, shocking.
1: It was no good. And then he brought a can of quail eggs.
0: That's just nuts.
1: And they didn't taste that bad, but it was like eating clag. Like, it was like...
0: Oh,
1: and then I was trying to talk, and it was almost like glue in my throat.
0: You know what?
1: Horrible.
0: You should have tried to have got that can of the Sir Strumming.
1: Sir Strumming. Every time videos pop up on Facebook or Instagram of the reels, when they're
0: it's
1: eating,
0: so good.
1: Makes me laugh.
0: It's
1: so
0: good. Oh, same. I played it the other day for some friends. I said, have you seen this video? I said, no, we've never seen it.
1: Yeah, there's and heaps said, of them. They're so good.
0: Where can you wouldn't be able to get it here, would you?
1: I don't know. I'm not sure.
0: Surely there'd be somewhere. Like Amazon sell everything around the world nowadays.
1: Let's have a look. Sir Strumming.
0: It's so good. Like, for anyone that doesn't know, it's just fish in a can.
1: It's like fermented fish.
0: It is potent. By the reactions of people, it is potent. What's the other thing as well? The pickle in the bag?
1: Oh, yeah. Yeah, that's not as bad. Oh, that looks disgusting.
0: Yeah. It's meant to be sour or something, isn't it? And the pickle?
1: Smelling salts.
0: Smelling salts.
1: Yeah, I don't know. I can't really find.
0: I won just... Dim Sim Challenge, 26 steam in 45 minutes.
1: Oh, that's a good nudge. That's a good nudge.
0: Yeah. That's good going.
1: Yeah, it looks like you just got to buy it online. eBay has a couple. There's a Sir Strumming shop.
0: Should I just ask them if they can just supply them to me?
1: Oh, I would have much preferred when my nose wasn't working to do that challenge. Now that it is, I don't know if I'm really that keen on it. But
0: what about
1: it
0: if we?
1: It is funny. Well, you've seen the ones where they're locked in the car and they're like spewing on each other, and it's nasty.
0: Surely we can get the Fireball Boys to have a dip.
1: Kane's not going to do it. Kingy might.
0: Kane and Kingy, imagine that.
1: That would be funny.
0: They cracked it one night. There was a few cheese and crackers in there. Maybe I'll get a can of.

0: Just drum and just leave it open in there. And they go in the morning and they go in there and they're like, what on earth has died in here?
1: That would be grim. Sandown Park is less than a minute and a half away. Race number one on that program.
0: Yep.
1: Paul Madison is the favourite. It's $2.15 into $1.60. Our Bank is $4.80. Big Watch, $7.50. Full Bore Buster, $8.50. Little Weasel is 11s. Watt Class is 12s out to 31. So a big drifter for Paulie Abella. Garnet Glow is $91, as is Miss Irene. Did you have any thoughts in this one?
0: I thought the six was the dog that could finally break through at Sandown. Big Watch. Map's nice. Four Wheel Buster wants the deck to the fence, and I reckon it can run a race.
1: Oh, I missed
0: that. That's my take. The six. Say. Big Watch is the one that
1: Big
0: I think.
1: Watch?
0: Yeah, I think it can run a nice race.
1: I had Paul Madison on top, but there's no way I'm taking $1.65 in this close of a race. So happy to sit out in this one. Plenty of messages rolling through in the mates mode, which we absolutely love to see. A lot of it is just them getting stuck into each other, so I'm missing.
0: Is it?
1: Yeah, it's good. It's good stuff.
0: Looks cold out there at Sandown. Look at them all. Look at them all. Beanies on, hoodies on.
1: Surely yeah. You boys do a snort of wasabi for the food bet.
0: I like wasabi.
1: I love wasabi as well. Yeah. I don't want to do anything wrong to my nose. I paid a fair bit of money to get the thing fixed so it actually breathes.
0: I know. Anyway. That might actually melt the internals.
1: It probably would.
0: If you snorted that.
1: It probably would, but anyway.
0: Go on, 0499736736. What food, and it has to be food, you can't be saying, oh, we have to eat dog shit or something like that. Like, what food would be really tough to get down whilst on air?
1: Yeah.
0: Real tough. Just Sir Strumman, that's just I don't know. What's that? There was a show that we've been watching lately, or a series. Joe Rogan used to host it.
1: Fear Factor.
0: Yes. Yep. Mate, some of the stuff they eat on that, it's crook.
1: Yeah, no good.
0: Bloody bugger that.
1: 0499736736. No, I haven't gone on go slow. I just got asked to say it a little bit slower. So hopefully that was slow enough for Astute Game 963. Lime in the ice, snort the salt, drink the shot. Old school. Dried fish. Anyway. Have you said, is that what you're laughing at?
0: I was laughing at. The bloody six has walked out.
1: Yeah. So is the two. Probably in a good spot though, the two, to be fair.
0: Track looks nice and moist.
1: Does.
0: Oh, what happened there? Dodge at Shadows.
1: Yeah, I don't know what that was. Maybe there was a puddle there. For Little Weasel.
0: Yep.
1: Two's in a good spot. Should probably be winning from there, but
0: you would think.
1: At $1.60. Oh, you are kidding me. Oh my god.
0: What on earth has just happened?
1: If you actually backed Paul Madison at $1.60, you don't need Sir Strumming to spew up. It is just...
0: Has Garnet Glow just paid a lazy $16 the place?
1: 3-2-8-6. 3-2-8-6. That is...
0: Wow.
1: Atrocious. Atrocious to watch. Gunnedah Race 2 is over on Live 1 if you want him to have a...
0: Oh, here we go. A bit of Angle Park. Let's see. Let's see the face of the man. Where is he?
1: He was getting a bit stuck into you.
0: He was.
1: Like it.
0: I'm with the red here. If he tips against the red, I'll be surprised. This thing is a box one bandit.
1: 220 is Forgery, so that is the peacock.
0: He'll be with it. No, he's with the 8, Zinfandel Comet.
1: Is that the fast dog that had a couple of indiscretions?
0: No. Oh, no.
1: Different one. Okay. Warrnambool is our next race of coverage. Race 3
0: might be, actually.
1: Is coming up in a minute and a half. Melt Max
0: is
1: the favourite. It is $1.26 for the great man that is Dustin Drew. Aptitude is $4.40. Generator, $11. Wangaratta Girl, $15. Grass is Green at $23. Blizzard Burn, $26. And Rebecca Joy is $41. Do you have anything for us at Warrnambool, Race 3? Oh, I don't.
0: Warrnambool.
1: On air, 6 Wheat Bix each without a drink. Just basic.
0: That'll actually kill you.
1: Yeah. Dried sour plum.
0: Nah, Warrnambool, nothing.
1: Nothing?
0: The one should win at Warrnambool. You could probably have the same race with the 5 if you're really wanting to have something, but I don't think you need to. I really like the red here at Angle Park, though. Forgery.
1: Legends. Who is the best greyhound in the country? I think it's a unanimous one at this point.
0: Well, you asked the bloke on the screen up there.
1: Yeah, Dashing Slay, apparently. No, Wrongly Accused, I think, is the best.

0: We are.
1: I love how you went.
0: You're right. We do go straight to 500. Yeah. Is our initial reaction and thought, isn't it?
1: Yeah.
0: There he is.
1: Down the red.
0: Tripod. He's a big fan of the show as well.
1: Yeah, he is. He loves it. He absolutely loves it. Hold the fence, forgery. Punch up.
0: Oh. Hopefully the seven's okay at Omley Park. Side,
1: leads.
0: They're loading in the boxes at Warrnambool.
1: Come on, reel it in.
0: Anthony, you might have a chance of getting Damo with that one, but...
1: Reel it in. Come on, get there.
0: Not my first rodeo.
1: Get there, you're doing two to its one. Just run it down.
0: Oh.
1: Oh.
0: There we go. Yeah, got there. Forgery gets the job done at Angle Park as we head to Warrnambool where the green light is on.
1: Now, this red is a very fast animal with the ball.
0: Melt Max.
1: Yep. It beat Love Bug Giblet, who just won.
0: It's jumped okay. The two aptitude has taken the lead early, but he's here comes the ears off, Melt Max. Looks like he loves box one.
1: Jeez. The yellow's going to run a top three or four in it for the same racer.
0: Question for you before we head to Q2 Parklands, which will be very, very shortly.
1: We're on tonight, by the way.
0: We are. Wrongly Accused is the track record holder prior to that excavation. Where she's fast, that's MVP, whatever. They all set track records in match races. Should that be allowed?
1: No.
0: Okay. I'm on the opposite side of it.
1: You're saying yes?
0: It's an official race. I think it should be official. Q2 Parklands.
1: But the reason why I'll go the other way is because some of the fastest dogs don't get the opportunity to race in those because they don't actually... They don't do their best work in an eight-dog field.
0: Correct.
1: To be able to run the fastest time overall to get into it.
0: That's fair.
1: That's the only way I'd argue that.
0: Let's get to more of that after this. Q2 Parklands Race 2. Did you have something in this one?
1: Who was I with here? Because I thought it was actually a decent race. The red will lead and High League will run on. That was my same race. I won to win.
0: Okay. Well, let's have a little bit of something. One to win.
1: And the six to run top.
0: Top three. Top four is $4. Done. That's the go. Let's do that.
1: That's us. I'm looking at this food. I'm wanting to absolutely annihilate it. I'm just waiting.
0: We'll have 59.56, just an account rounder for that peanut. Love it. Left.
1: Anyone who took that same race at the Bull, one to win and five to run top three or four, well done.
0: Yep. And we'll craft a bit of a multi shortly, I reckon.
1: Yeah, I like this.
0: Maybe the start of the next break.
1: Yep, done.
0: Or just after the break, I mean.
1: Yep. We'll have a dip.
0: All righty. Loading into the boxes at the queue. Just to reiterate, our same race multi is the one to win six top four. Peacock has been steering the ship so far pretty nicely. Got the Chockies at Angle Park with Forgery in the previous there on race one on the program. Let's see if we can get one here at Q2 Parklands with a Shroom.
1: Oh, lid pinged.
0: High League's back in the field, but that's nothing.
1: The yellow's in the market too, so these two can both really run.
0: High Leagues needs to...
1: No, it's all right. It's only got three to pick up to get fourth. Yeah. You see, the red's a big one. The red just has to win. Because the yellow's putting some serious pepper on it. Look at these two go ding, ding, ding.
0: Yeah, Waverly Star and Bone Crusher.
1: Come on, the red. Kick, kick, kick, kick, kick. High Leagues just slides through. Oh!
0: Gee, that's tight. I reckon we've landed.
1: Yeah, I reckon it run fourth.
0: Let's play the music. Let's go with it. I reckon we've landed it.
1: Yeah, definitely beat the inside, surely. Mind you, I feel like I'm just looking into a spotlight up there.
0: Yeah. That's a bit going on. What was your best bet of the night? She's Mayhem.
1: Yep, really like it.
0: Let's have something absconding here at Wentworth Park into She's Mayhem. Where is it? What race is it? Seven.
1: Seven, yep. What price now?
0: $1.70.
1: Jeez.
0: So we're getting $3, north of $3 for this multi. I reckon we have $500 on this multi.
1: Done.
0: So I like absconding here.
1: Yeah, let's go.
0: I think it'll lead. And if it leads, I think it's just better than it, to be quite honest with you. Pretty simple. The only other speed influence in the race is Lucky Biscuit. I thought absconding would be $1.50. It opened $1.55. It's out to $1.85. I think that gives us reason enough to back it. As I said, Lucky Biscuit, the other speed influence in the race. I think we should be able to hold it out. Haven't been jumping that well as of late, but I reckon from this draw, we are drawn to perfection with absconding here.
1: Love it. Love it.
0: Let's take it into She's Mayhem a little later at Q2 Parklands.
1: Evening, Corey and Mitchie. This is my favourite night. Lots of laughs and also lots of, and always lots of winners.

0: Cheers, Tanya. Tanya's one of my absolute favourites.
1: Legend.
0: Yep.
2: Been listening
0: one
2: for a long period of time.
0: One of the greats. Whenever she texts in.
2: I don't just say this to try and suck up to people. My favourite part of the show is the interaction with people.
0: Oh, for sure.
2: Tipping, finding winners, all that, that's great. Hanging out with you, brilliant. The interaction is my favourite part.
0: Doesn't matter how many winners I tip, how much fun we have, the listeners and what they throw at you, whether it's good, bad, different, whatever it is. You know what? And this is going to sound weird. When Rock hasn't sent a text in...
2: You actually get worried.
0: You're like...
2: Yeah.
0: What's going on?
2: Yep.
0: And
2: even the likes of Shannon from Bonnells Bay and Kev the Car, we don't hear as much from these days, but when you do, always appreciate it. Green lights, not too far away. We're cheering on the two here. First leg of the multi. Been a bit of a drifter. $1.55 out to $1.95. I say it goes straight to the front. Holds out the five at the first bend. And
0: come on,
2: away we go. Let's see if I'm right.
0: Step nice.
2: Yep. Muster through. Plenty of room.
0: Punch it. The six is staying wide.
2: Yeah, six is jump. Much better than I thought it would.
0: That's all right. It's lost four lengths on the
2: six turn. $67. Here we go. Surely this is one of the easiest watches that you shall see.
0: You would think.
2: Well, you can play the music out of the back. This is... That could be the easiest watch we'll have.
0: Yeah. Hopefully She's Mayhem's an easier watch.
2: That would be nice.
0: Good find,
2: mate. 2, 7, 1, and 3. 2, 7, 1, and 3.
0: What price? $1.90.
2: $1.95 in there. $1.55 out to $1.95.
0: That's just stupidity.
2: Yeah. Had been running a few placings, so sometimes people get a little bit nervous with that. But
0: yeah.
2: I just think that was race dependent and it found a race with not much speed drawn either side of it. Let's head off for a break. That is the first leg of a big multi up. She's Mayhem to come a little bit later on, but plenty of bets in between. So don't go anywhere on the Thursday Lids Fly.
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2: Welcome back to the Thursday Lids Fly. I promised some NRL plays or analysis, and I just got one of the longest messages that you'll ever see come through from my mate, who's a mad Newcastle Knights supporter. We've got Hobart coming up in a minute and a half, but he thinks I can't pronounce his surname. He's a winger from the Roosters. His first name is Mark. My good friend Matty Mal calls him Marky Mark, and it's N-A-W-A-Q-A-N-A-T-I-S-E or something like that off the top of my head. I don't know how to pronounce it, so apologies for that, but he reckons he'll score a couple, potentially. Bradman Best is another try scorer that he'd be happy to take. And Dylan Lucas as a bit of a roughie for the Knights. So there's a few for you, potentially, if you want to follow those in on NRL Grand Final Day, which is this Sunday night. Hobart, just under a minute away. Pack Leader is your favourite, $2.70 out to $2.90. Highgate Winston, $4.60 into $4. Dewana Lipinski is $5. 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Rothwell Kane, $9.50. Lean Brick is $21. And Tom is $61. This is race two at Hobart. I think if I had to give a selection, it'd be with the five, Highgate Winston. But it is nearly an impossible race to try and tip in. Lean Brick will probably be the one that comes home a bit stronger than some of these. So maybe, just maybe, you can play some sort of same race multi with the five and the seven, but I'm not that way inclined to have a bet at Hobart. Yeah, someone sent in the pronunciation but separated it for me. I still can't do it. I've tried so many times to nail it and I just cannot do it and I've given up. So Marky Mark is who it is.
0: All right, here we go. Are you talking about Mark?
2: Yeah.
0: How do you say that?
2: Exactly.
0: Nawakanitawasi.
2: I don't like butchering people's names. I kind of think it's a little bit disrespectful, so I don't like doing it, but it is a hard
0: name. Nawakanitawasi, I'd say.
2: Yeah, I just can't get it. I've tried a million times. I cannot get it, so I apologise. But anyway, it is what it is.
0: Now, my mic's back on, but I'm just going to just smash a couple of chips out while I'm going because
2: why not?
0: I'm hungry
2: why not?
0: And my food's getting cold.
2: I still get a little bit of PTSD from...
0: Vandermark,
2: yeah, eating the cup of noodles, the slurping.
0: You missed the fish. Ooh. When he ate the fish here and he reckons it wasn't legit, he thought it was off and he bloody threw it at me.
2: He threw the fish at you?
0: Threw a piece of fish at me.
2: Something wrong with him. Dewana Lipinski is going to absolutely shit in at Hobart. 9-4-2-3 are the numbers there. So we'll turn our attention to Sandown Park now, which is race number two, just under 2 minutes away. Paul Carver is your favourite, $3.70 into $3.30, and it's carrying that market mover tag. Stream It, $3.90 into $3.70. Giacomo is $4.40 into $4. Poor Vortex, $6. Poor Rainer, $7. Poor Gertrude, $14. What are you thinking here?
0: The five,
2: Poor Vortex. Seven will give it plenty of room. Four will head down to the rail. Bacon box to its outside.
0: Mm-hmm.
2: Yeah, don't mind it. I didn't have a strong tip in this one, but I'm happy to have a little something on Poor Vortex.
0: I didn't realise that the one has won 249,000, Giacomo.
2: Yeah. Incredible, isn't it? Went over to WA, won some races over there, travelled around a bit. Let's have $132.28 on Poor Vortex from box number five. As I said, the seven will stay up the track, the four will want to get across to the rail a touch. The one's drawn exactly where it wants to be, so it's probably a touch of overs as well. But Poor Vortex, the old boy, not far off 4 years old, still going well. Giacomo's not far off four either, to be quite honest with you.
0: The old Vortex.
2: Gee, that was just childhood. Nostalgia at its finest.
0: Used to throw them, try and piff them up to the clouds.
2: eBay, when's the show with Miles and Gano on tomorrow?
0: 9 till 11, I believe.
2: Okay.
0: I'm told, yeah.
2: What is it? What's the show?
0: Don't know what they're doing. It's on 7 something or racing.com or something.
2: Yeah, right. Okay.
0: Yeah.
2: Oh, might have to tune in.
0: Someone will know. No, it's not giddy up.
2: Anyone else's app being funny and not showing the chat feed/activity in mates mode, restarted, deleted and thrown the phone at the wall. Nothing has happened. Oh, I love it.
0: Nawonga ni Tawase.
2: Yeah.
0: Nawonga ni Tawase.
2: Yeah, I just can't nail it. It doesn't matter how many times I try, I just can't get it. But I can say Poor Vortex, and hopefully I can say Poor Vortex has won this for us in about 45 seconds. That would be beautiful. Yeah, everyone's spelling it out for us now. It doesn't help, I'm telling you. I've tried a million times. I cannot pronounce it.
0: Wanganita Wase.
2: Yeah. Yeah.
0: Here we go. Come on, the yellow. You know what I think about Poor Vortex? He just chases. That's what I love. Chases.
2: I think he's a 600-metre dog. If he raced more over 600, he would have won more.
0: He's going to get cleaned up here. Yeah.
2: Just didn't have that muster, did he?
0: No. And the two is off and gone. Who's that?
2: Stream it.
0: They might not catch it.
2: No, I don't think they will. Don't think they will. Stream it's going to get the job done by the looks of it. Giacomo's trying, though.
0: Yeah.
2: Poor Vortex is working into the race, but just too far back.
0: He's not strong, the red. Oh, my God. Look at the yellow.
2: Poor Vortex has been a great run, but Stream it wins 2-1, 5 and 4. 2-1, 5 and 4 at Sandown Park. So didn't let the shoulders go too much.
0: Good second split for the wet. 18.85.
2: Yeah. Fast dog, Stream it.
0: Yeah.
2: Bit tough to catch, I reckon.
0: Agreed.
2: It's probably fair to say. But 29.35 PB, fast animal, it is fair to say. All right, let's head off for a break. We'll come back on the other side of this. Gunnedah will be over on Live 1, but we'll have Q2, Parklands, Warrnambool will be on Live 1. We'll come back with Wente Park, Hobart, Sandown Park as well. So lots of racing to look forward to in the next segment here on Leeds Fly.
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8: 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The truth is, New South Wales has led the nation in reform, with the welfare of greyhounds being the number one priority. Serious race day injuries have fallen by 91%. More greyhounds are now rehomed than bred, and the industry contributes more than $750 million yearly to the New South Wales economy without needing any taxpayer funds. Greyhound racing leads the way in reform, so it's time the conversation moved forward. 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
9: Unrivaled, the best in the world. Those are big claims to make about NZB's ready-to-run sale, but its winning margins are even bigger. Graduates have won 33 Group 1 races in the last five seasons, and last season they won 26 black type races. While on average, graduates of the last six sales have earned more than $160,000. It's a sale that simply outclasses the rest, and buying at Karaka on the 18th and 19th of November is your opportunity to do the same. NZB, where winning begins.
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2: Can't say we aren't diverse when it comes to song selection here on the Lids Fly, and hopefully we'll be playing plenty more tunes in the upcoming segment for you, with some races to come, some best bets to come, some bets that we're nice and excited for not too far away. Plenty of messages rolling through, which is good. I've noticed Specky's anger streak. It's getting worse since the AFP crackdown on illegal ciggies and vapes been putting pressure on his old man's imports. I like that. Pronunciation-wise... I honestly, everyone's sending us in how it's broken.
0: No one underneath a Waso.
2: Yeah, that's pretty close. That's not too bad. I am awful at it. I cannot do it, and I'm just going to leave it alone. Hilarious when them peanuts leave and you guys bang it home a winner. Yeah, that is always nice.
0: We need to have a sanity bet coming up here at Angle Park too.
2: Oh, okay. I like it. If you're on the Ladbrokes app, which you all should be, next multi, top picks in one spot for faster multis. You can jump across to the Ladbrokes app, and we won't be having a multi here, but we're having a sanity bet from the Peacock.
0: You should know.
2: Are we with Lionel?
0: What power?
2: Okay.
0: Abella's old dog.
2: Yeah.
0: Goes over there, Vic to Adelaide.
2: Yeah. What do you want to have on it?
0: How are we sitting?
2: 4,400. We've got that $500 multi that's alive into She's Mayhem.
0: I'm going to just pin him back a little pin back, 150, okay. Round to 4,250.
2: Okay, I don't mind it.
0: This is the only time this dog will win.
2: All right,
0: and then,
2: I like
0: and
2: it.
0: And then Q is firmly in the rack, no more chalk on it.
2: Don't mind it at all.
0: Yep.
2: Gunnedah is in 2.5 minutes. That'll be over on Live 1. Mick the Master looks very hard to beat, but it's $1.45.
0: $1.45.
2: So if you want to take it, you can. I'm not advising that you take that sort of short price at Gunnedah, but I do think that Mick the Master should be getting the job done there. We'll head to Q2 Parklands very shortly. Peacock's going to give us a report on his Greek food that he's been absolutely smoking.
0: Trying to.
2: In the last probably 5 minutes or so. It'd be bloody cold, though. Not the worst food to eat cold, though.
0: No, it's not the worst. The pitta's gone.
2: Yeah, the pitta's not what bit, you want cold.
0: It was a good feed, though. Yeah. About 20.
2: When I was at uni, we had this kebab joint called Hutchie's, which was corner of St. George's Road and Bell Street. Mm-hmm. Went to La Trobe Uni. Anyway, fantastic joint. Just this little yellow caravan. Looks like you get food poisoning or something from it, but yeah, the best kebabs. Yeah. And I got sick of getting a kebab, because we'd get them multiple times a week when we go to the uni bars.
0: Yep.
2: And anyway, I started getting just a tub of meat.
0: Oh.
2: And then I'd eat like half the tub. I'd put the other half of the tub in my fridge my room at home.
0: Eat it later.
2: Toasties the next day.
0: Oh, yeah.
2: Oh, unbelievable.
0: Beautiful.
2: Yeah.
0: That's brilliant.
2: Yeah, just genius. That's why I put on weight at uni. I used to be a fit human being. Then I went to uni. Never been since. But it was worth it for those toasties.
0: Mate, food, you got to try everything. You got to taste. You got to experiment. All that sort of stuff. The other day, finished a job. Gardening, did a lazy just 6 hours and
2: what power is it?
0: It does that. That's
2: just crabbed out. Not chasing.
0: He doesn't, but he did run.
2: No, he's pulled up. He went to pull up then.
0: I know. Do you know he ran home at Sandown in like 10:30?
2: Yeah, stupid. Stupid stuff.
0: Yeah.
2: He's just a shocking dog.
0: Look at him.
2: She will satisfy, is gonna get the job done. What power has chased for about 8 meters of the race.
0: Yeah,
2: he's still a sniff to run second.
0: And I think he did.
2: I think he did.
0: I don't think it would have won if it didn't balk. Probably made up 8 lengths. But
2: it should be rubbed out for that. But anyway.
0: I might not have run second.
2: Nah. All right, Q2 Parklands, race number 3. Midnight Queen is your favourite. $1.26. Adobe Vidal, $4.60. Ron Burrow is $9.50. And Amber Annie is $27. Do you have an opinion in this one?
0: Back this Adobe Vidal.
2: You want to?
0: No, there's been money around for it earlier.
2: Yeah, $6.50 into $4.60.
0: Yeah, there was money around and they liked it, but I can't bring myself to be with it. But I do think that Ron Barrow is drawn really nice. I reckon you could have maybe a try. I think Midnight Queen will win. I'd say 4 to beat 2 and 8, 2 and 8. Just for something small. Six to beat.
2: Oh, okay. I was going to say you're getting...
0: 6 to beat 2 and 8, not the 4. I was going to say that'll pay bloody anything.
2: That's not what I want. That's what I wanted.
0: Mitch, the family is about to head to Tokyo. Any recommendations for food or restaurants? Tell you what, there's plenty of people in this building that have been to Tokyo.
2: Nathan yep. On the tunes out there was in Japan not long ago as well.
0: I actually just gave recommendations to a mate's missus who's over there at the moment. He's here, couldn't get time off work. She went with a friend. And I said, there's a katsu place in Osaka near where they are, and it was one of the greatest. I had poached chicken katsu.
2: Yeah.
0: Oh, my God, mate. It was probably one of the best dishes I've had ever. But memorable, that good.
2: Love it. I love poached chicken when done well is an unbelievable way to eat chicken.
0: Brilliant.
2: Corey, you sound like a true fat bastard. How good is good food? Yeah, I love good food. Absolutely love it. Mitch will get some of these recommendations for Japan, but if anyone else has any recommendations for Tokyo, feel free to send them through to us.
0: It was called Oritachino Curry-a.
2: Okay.
0: Is the name of it.
2: But I like it. I like it. I'm just keeping an eye on Gunadar
0: Racing.
2: As well. They're off at the queue.
0: This is nice. The big barrow. Just hold there, big Rom.
2: Mick the Master's got some work to do. He's going to get rolled.
0: Really?
2: Roy Mann got the job done at Gunadar, I think.
0: Here we go.
2: With a lap to go, Midnight Queen is romping home.
0: Yep.
2: Ron Barrow has got himself to a position.
0: Yeah, nice spot. Just need a dobe for it to run third.
2: Yeah. Has to, doesn't it? The pink one.
0: You would think. Get around the 4. Ron Barrow's running an absolute... He might win.
2: There's a big chance. Midnight Queen's tiptoeing a bit. It's tough to burn the candle at both ends. She's gone though. Hold on. 6, 2, 8, and 4. So we nailed the trifecta, but I don't know what it's going to pay.
0: Well, we got the 2, which was the outs. Oh, sorry, it was the third line to roll the 8. So Ron Barrow's been enormous.
2: Huge run. Great run. What time did they go?
0: 41.5, yeah.
2: Real big run. Warrnambool, race number 4 is right upon us. Meteorology, 340 into 225. Poor Amali is 270. Zipping Smee, $8. Carly's Image just come into 750 from as high as 11s. Starbright Hud, $12. Aston Castle, $10. And Poor Nevada is 51. That is over on Live 1. As we now go to Wentworth Park with Renee Gartner's best bet, which is late in winter. It is $2.50 into $2.30. Release Point is $3. Kung Fu Ethics, $7.50 into $6. It's the market mover. Bob and Bruno, $7. Tarawai Brumby is $23. As is Not Our Fault. Super Sassy, $27. Messy and Untidy is $31. I thought this was a tough race to pull apart. I do think Late in Winter is a clear leader.
0: Yep.
2: Whether some of these stronger dogs can lob close or not, close enough or not, is intriguing. Don't know what to do. I don't know whether to back in Renee or sit out.
0: I think Late in Winter.
2: All right. Well, let's have 200 on it then.
0: I just think there's not enough speed drawn around it.
2: There's no speed drawn around it.
0: It should lead then. And Release Point's a strong type. You get run down by it, so be it.
2: Yeah. Release Point, I think, is the main danger. I think the market's just about right.
0: Yeah, I think it's spot on. But I think...
2: Fours maybe a touch of overs. Not Our Fault.
0: Yeah.
2: Stronger sort of type.
0: Yeah. I think there could be some jamming on the first turn with a lot of dogs very similar.
2: Yeah, yeah. Good point. So. I do like being on leader, so I don't know why I'm trying to talk myself out of Late in Winter, but we've got $200 on.
0: Yeah, I know. I think it's a nice play.
2: Heard once that greyhounds are attracted to the colour yellow. Yeah, I'm not sure about that.
0: Don't know about that. No, that's a myth. Has to be.
2: Why are they still advertising free entry at Wenty if it's...
0: That's
2: 10th. Yeah. Don't mind me.
0: Free entry little word looks cool. Looks like a ticket.
2: Yeah, it does. All right,
0: Dom Dollar. Fresh haircut.
2: Mr. Con.
0: What shirt's he wearing, you reckon that is?
2: I don't know. It must be some sort of T-shirt that's linked to something. Yeah.
0: Here we go.
2: Six has to lead.
0: Three's close. Cut across. Jam up.
2: Carnage.
0: Three's really close.
2: Yep. Release Point's right there. We need Bob and Bruno to somehow just put some heat on it. I think we could be in some strife here, ladies and gentlemen.
0: Late in Winter's been going all right, though.
2: No, it's a good dog. It's a good dog. Release Point's just
0: close. Now. We just got dragged down.
2: Yeah.
0: Not now. It's come again, Late in Winter. Look at it.
2: 3-7-6-2. 3-7-6-2. Release Point gets the job done.
0: 29-8.
2: Yeah, I didn't think it was going to be all that quick. But... it is what it is.
0: Sick,
2: we talked ourselves into it. It did not work out. That happens from time to time.
0: It does.
2: I don't know what's going on with the scheduling tonight, but I feel like we've got a lot of races on top of each other and then we've got big breaks.
0: Big breaks, yeah.
2: It is inconvenient. But
0: it anyway. Is. Now, I want to have a play at Hobart in a sec.
2: Okay.
0: I'm just trying to pick the race apart because motorsport goes around and I'm a big fan. Not of motorsport. I don't like motorsport at all, but I like the dog.
2: A trifecta paid across the totes $5, $3, and $5.60.
0: Jeez, she paid all right.
2: Yeah, paid a lot better than I thought it would.
0: Yeah,
2: hasn't quite paid yet. I don't know whether we get mid-tote or what the go was. I can't remember what I put on. Big-tote we get, so I think we get $5.60.
0: Okay, beautiful.
2: That'll be all
0: right. I reckon we can have a crack at this.
2: What do you got for me?
0: Motorsport at...
2: Yeah, how much you want to have.
0: I reckon what are we sitting on?
2: We're at 4,000, but there'll be... 100 and something pop in for the... actually, it'll be more than that, I think. Anyway, whatever.
0: I reckon you'd have, like, 250 or so on this.
2: 250
0: yeah,
2: on
0: mate,
2: motorsport?
0: It's a really nice animal.
2: Okay.
0: It's gone on another level down there and it's drawn right where it wants to be.
2: Yeah, no, it's absolutely drawn where it wants to be.
0: Like, it was unlucky... I wouldn't.
2: No, not just...
0: But last time out, it had the red, didn't want the red. I think tonight it's not. Tonight's definitely it's not.
2: Don't mind it at all.
0: People that went on the same racer. People that have the same racer there. You could have
2: stuck everywhere.
0: Juno Pete in there somewhere. What was that?
2: Where'd that come from? From here. I don't know. Not sure where.
0: That was weird.
2: Oh, there it is. Yeah, it's a pop up. I'm telling you, Damo's laptop sitting here is invested in.
0: Might have cursed you.
2: Yeah, there's a bit going on. I actually reckon, you know, like most radio shows, they have someone that's on the buttons and they talk into the show.
0: Mm-hmm.
2: The team at the back's never spoken into our show.
0: No.
2: I think they could contribute some nice things for us.
0: Richo throws some really good ones in.
2: Yeah. Yeah. Who would you least want to chime in?
0: Who?
2: Yeah.
0: Tomo.
2: Yeah, that was my immediate reaction as well.
0: You would have got like, little bail.
2: Remember when Link, that night that he just got involved way too much?
0: Yes.
2: That and was then got in trouble for it?
0: That was when he was keeping count
2: of how many times
0: he was on air.
2: And now he's on to bigger and better things.
0: Yeah.
2: Our man.
0: Yeah, he's a good man, Link.
2: He's a good man. Just trying to keep track of what's been happening tonight.
0: We need to have a double too with Maxi Grin coming up soon.
2: Ah, true. Yep. All right, what do you want to... Let's do it now.
0: Maxi Grin into race 7, number 4 at the Q2.
2: Race 7, number 4, She's Mayhem. Let's have a decent dip at this one. Let's have 890.
0: Oh, yes. Oh, yes.
2: And then if we can get Maxi Grin up, then we've got She's Mayhem going for plenty.
0: Plenty. Beautiful. Like it.
2: Yep, so that would be... Yeah, if we get that up, we've got She's Mayhem going for $5,000.
0: Done. I want to have a little, what do you call it? Like treble.
2: Yeah.
0: And doubles with my three value plays, right?
2: Yeah.
0: Not for much, but just if we can land two of them, like we'll have something small on them to win. But if we can lob two of them, you get like 11 times 16 or 11,
2: I don't know if,
0: something like that. Like just
2: I don't
0: for
2: know how we can do that on this. We'll suss it, but I'm not sure if I've done it on
0: this. This thing's on a stinky drift, Motorsport. Out the gate.
2: So what dogs do you want in that?
0: It'll be race 6, number 7.
2: At
0: Q2, all at Q2. Haris Tyrion.
2: Race 6, number 7.
0: Yep. Race 8, number 5.
2: Yep.
0: Who is that, Minta or something?
2: Misty Rika.
0: That's the one. And then and five six. Birdies. Yeah, that's the one. Well, that's just...
2: That's huge.
0: There's things there, isn't there? Like you can do at the bottom?
2: The alternative combinations. Yeah, any
0: that's one.
2: Two win, three combinations, total stake. Probably only need 100 on
0: yep.
2: it, to be honest.
0: So what's that? And then if you just have something tiny on the treble, like bloody...
2: Well, let's have 90 on it, and then we've got 30 on each of the combinations, yep. So it's a bit easier to work
0: You'd
2: out.
0: You have $10 on that.
2: And we'll have $10 on that. Jesus. I don't know if that'll...
0: That's delicious. That's nice.
2: If you can land all three of those, I may never work again. I might just go out on a high.
0: That would be...
2: So for those trying to keep up, race 6, number 7, race 8, number 5, race 9, number 6, they're at $11, $12 and $15, and Peacock's just decided we're going to multi them up. And I like it.
0: Here we go, Motorsport. Come on. Come on, the 7. Set.
2: And racing.
0: Stepped okay. Now you got to muster. Three's led and the four's right there as well. I thought we'd lead this Motorsport, but get around them. Get around. Get up. I don't know if you can run the four down. Look at this. Are you chasing or are you bludging?
2: He's got the winkers on.
0: Yep. Come on, Motorsport. Lift. Get there. Get there. Get there. Get there. Stick your head down and bang.
2: Wasn't the most fun mock job we've had.
0: No, it wasn't.
2: It worked out.
0: But he ground him into the ground. Look at him.
2: Hold on, Peacock.
0: Bang.
2: Another winner into the kitty. Got some big bets rolling. And there's 600 that jumps back in as well, which we'd love to see. Let's go to race 3 at Sandown Park, because you like another one here, and it is on the drift. Into favouritism is fair, it's not. No. 270 into 260. But Maxi Grin, $3 into 230, out to $2.70. Kenya Tornado, one of the fastest dogs you'll ever see, but one of the biggest meowers that you'll ever see. $5.50 out to $7.50. Poor Orenthal, $8. Otto Rose, $9.50. Poor Vader, $17. And Jumbuck Sachin is $18.
0: For me, my friend, I am really keen on Maxi Grin here.
2: You are? And we've already got it.
0: I don't know why it's on the drift.
2: We've got it into She's Mayhem. We've got $890 on Maxi Grin.
0: I do not know why it's on the drift.
2: A few seconds in a row, maybe putting some people off.
0: Maybe, but Ferret's Knock's not going that well. Used to like using a bit of the track. I just don't think it's going that well, the red. I was with it as a best last week and it gave nothing.
2: Jumbuck Sachin's going okay.
0: Yeah, and wants the deck to the fence.
2: Yeah.
0: He's mad,
2: with
0: he'll
2: speed.
0: Lead.
2: Kenya Tornado, I mean, if you get beaten by Kenya Tornado, he's you probably going to run 29-20 and you just have to wear it.
0: Like, you cop it.
2: There's nothing you can do about it.
0: No.
2: He's an incredibly fast dog. His PB is 28-91. He's had about 15 different trainers. They've all tried to get him right. Daniel Webber's clearly done something right. He's won two of his last three, but any sort of trouble. And generally, there's a handbrake.
0: Yeah. And the other part, the wet track too. How's he going to go with the wet track?
2: Yeah, who knows, mate? Who knows? He's a weird dog. He's a weird dog.
0: Yeah, I'm all aboard the blue here.
2: All Maxi aboard.
0: Red. We need the three to step. We need the three just to step, cart to the rail, and give us plenty of room just to let loose.
2: 7-3-4 were the numbers at Hobart, by the way. Not too far away from jumping here at Sandown. The green light is on. We're with the four, Maxi Grin. We've had a big bet in
0: the
2: multi. She's Mayhem later on. It is moist at Sandown.
0: Step nice. Yep.
2: Three is led, which is Jumbuck Sachin.
0: Ferret's Knock stepped half right tonight too.
2: We will be stronger than Jumbuck Sachin.
0: Yep, get up and get around it.
2: Alrighty, take the lead. Come on. We have taken the lead.
0: Jam up here, dogs. Jam up, jam up, jam up, jam up.
2: Ferret's Knock's the only one there.
0: Yep. Come on, the grin.
2: Give us a kick.
0: The one is strong. Kick. Come on, the grin.
2: Give us a kick.
0: You've been going well. You've been going well. Keep going, baby. Yeah, come on.
2: There we go. She's Mayhem's going to be a big, big player.
0: Come on. Worked out a treat.
2: Race the runner seconds. Maxi Grin gets the job done.
0: Nice
2: 4-1-8-2. That's his 30th start. Six wins, 16 placings as well. We're going to head off for a break. Good luck to anyone playing at Angle Park. The heats of the Adelaide Cup not too far away. But we're going to get to a break so we can come back with Q2 Parklands, race number 4 on the other side of this.
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2: Welcome back to the Thursday Lids Fly. Peacock goes bang bang in the previous segment. We're sitting in a nice, handy position. All riding on race 7, number 4 at Q2 Parklands. She's Mayhem. She's Mayhem can get the job done. I reckon we are sitting in a beautiful position to get the job done. Zinfandel Emma leads at Angle Park on what is a massive night of racing over in South Australia. The next race there will be the first heat of the Adelaide Cup. Of course, wrongly accused, the superstar who smashed the track record last week in the Matra series is through to next week's final already. He got the little wild card spot. and it'll be interesting to see who joins him as She's Peaking beats Zinfandel Emma 3-1.
0: Who's going to win that one?
2: 4.
0: Once it got to there.
2: Yeah.
0: We've covered it a fair bit up in Queensland, She's Peaking.
2: Yep, absolutely.
0: Went there and won at a price. Zinfandel Emma, Toddy Gray was with the red lead, got run down and was just too good.
2: That's it. Q2 Parklands, race 4, Star Turn is your favourite. $1.45 into $1.30, unbeaten since the break. Great Terms has also won its last two, $5.50. Unworldly, very fast dog, but it's a big drifter here, $4.80 out to $8.50. Speaking of fast dogs, Back Creek Benny, $7.50 out to $17. And Coringa Trish is $34. A fascinating race, the free-for-all over the 520 metres. How did you say it, Peacock?
0: I thought the red would lead clearly. The two ones push up the track a little bit. And I thought the eight would run third. They're on my numbers, 1, 2 and 8. I thought that was pretty straightforward. I also thought we could almost have a Cornella or the fixed exacta. Fixed trifecta if they do something along the lines of that. I don't know what you thought about the race, but the red's unders price-wise, but it should just get that much room. It's not funny and it's flying.
2: 1, 2, 8.
0: Yep. Can you get fixed? Yep.
2: Fixed trifecta, $7.
0: Yeah, that's pretty good. That's pretty good.
2: We'll have 100 on it.
0: Yeah.
2: You've got a heater. Let's have a little heat check.
0: Little check, yeah.
2: Yeah, 685.
0: I like this.
2: Yeah. All right. So 1 to beat 2 to beat 8.
0: So after this, we've got 5 minutes till Gunnedah. Then we just get bombarded.
2: Yeah. This is what I'm saying. Like, it's the weirdest night of scheduling that we've had.
0: Yeah, ridiculous.
2: Some nights I don't have time to talk about anything else. No. We're just race after race after race after race.
0: Well, tonight you don't, and then you have heaps.
2: Yeah. Copped a little bit of flack on Tuesday night about not... Yeah, I copped a heap of flack for my tipping, which was fair enough.
0: Okay.
2: But copped a little bit of flack about why we don't cover South Australia and WA. Oh. So just to put it in perspective, I make my book every week and it's got every single race in here. 61 races between 6 and 10.
0: 61?
2: 61 races. And admittedly, some of those pop over onto Live One. So we don't show 61 races, but I've got 61 races in my book.
0: Imagine if we had to do 61 races a form.
2: Impossible. I just can't do it. Can't do it. We both work full time. It just doesn't work.
0: But even still.
2: Oh, yeah, even still.
0: You say 5 to 10 minutes a race.
2: Yeah. Yeah. Nuts. All right. We've got 1, 2, 8. 4 and 6 are just chopping each other at the moment. 2 and 8 are well back in the field. Need to get to work.
0: And they're strong, the 2 and the 8, but boy,
2: 6 is
0: boy.
2: Pretty strong as well.
0: Yeah, I know.
2: Fair.
0: Need the 4 just to put some heat on here.
2: Unworldly's pretty close.
0: It won't run the red down. The 8's been disappointing.
2: Star Turn's just going too good.
0: The 8's, look at this.
2: 29.46 last week.
0: Oh, hang on. Oh.
2: 1, 2, 6 and 8. 29 and 8 the time. Okay, maybe a little bit slower there.
0: Yeah, I thought they would go 29.5.
2: Yeah, that's what I thought as well. That is what I thought as well. We got 3.5 minutes to Gunnedah. I didn't have a tip at Gunnedah. I thought it was a pretty tough program. I know I've... coined myself the Gunnedah Guru.
0: Yeah.
2: Had a few winners there lately.
0: Yeah, been on fire, mate.
2: Bit of a tougher sort of race meeting at Gunnedah tonight. So not as many bets from me. That'll be over on Live One. And our next race of coverage will be at Warrnambool Race Number 5.
0: Ooh.
2: But in terms of a multi, I know we've got 2 multis already alive.
0: Yep. We're going to have a bet there, weren't we? I'm going to back in Hovey with the red. Did he say the place or did he say the win?
2: No, he said each way.
0: Oh, each way, okay.
2: Each way.
0: Yeah, beautiful. Yeah.
2: So just in terms of the multis, we had 500 on absconding into She's Mayhem.
0: Yep.
2: That's to collect $1,530. We had 890 on Maxi Grin, also won, into She's Mayhem to collect just over 3,500. So we've got She's Mayhem going for $5,000. We don't need to back She's Mayhem again.
0: No.
2: Perfect situation to be in. We had the other multi, which is your 3 roughies, I suppose you could call them, at Q2 Parklands. Haras, Tyrion, Misty Rico, 5 birdies at $11, $12 and $15.
0: Yep.
2: We've had them just all straight out to win bloody $20,000. That'd
0: Love
2: be
0: it.
2: Nice. And then just a 2x3, a system multi, however you want to call it, do as you please as well. Is there anything else that you think we need to set ourselves up with tonight? Like, is there a few that you think are worthy of throwing into some multis or...
0: Well, I think you could also have like a... You know those 3 value plays?
2: Yeah.
0: We could have top 3, top 4 or something like those.
2: Yeah.
0: To give us something going into 5 birdies in the last as a place play.
2: Okay.
0: I really like it. I reckon you could almost go Haras, Tyrion, top whatever.
2: Misty Rico... Top 3 is 220.
0: What price? What was the top 4?
2: It just didn't load. Oh, sorry. That one.
0: Just as a...
11: $1.40.
0: Oh, yeah.
11: Yeah, $2.20, I think.
0: Yep.
11: Race 9, you were with 5 birdies. Top 3, 3.10, top 4, $1.90.
0: Yep, like that.
11: And then back to race 7.
0: You can throw Cheese Mayhem if you want to win, or you can just skip it.
11: And Haras Tyrion.
0: Yep.
11: Top 3, $2.35. Top 4 is $1.60.
0: Look, I think it'll run top 3.
11: Top 3?
0: Yeah, I like it.
11: All right.

0: Let's we'll get around $10 for okay. that one. Let's have a couple hundred on that.
1: Yeah, I like it.
0: So we've outlaid a fair bit around your roughies.
1: Yep.
0: So for those that couldn't follow that one, bloody tough to follow. We apologise, but it's hard to read out. I'll read it out for you one more time, and then if you miss
1: it... don't forget the bull.
0: You'll have to jump out to... minute and a half away from the bull. You'll have to jump across to the Mates Mode group. So race six, these are all Q2 parklands. Race six, number seven, is top three. Race eight, number five, top three. And race nine, number six, is top four. If you missed it, head across to the Ladbrokes app to the Mates Mode section, type in The Lids Fly, you'll be able to find it, and you'll be able to follow it there. We'll get to Peacock's Q2 quaddy very shortly.
1: Yep.
0: But you were keen to follow in a good friend of the show, Maddie Hovey, at Warrnambool, race number one, She's Primed. Let's have, what do you want to have on it? It's $5 to win and $1.80 the place.
1: He's a very good judge.
0: He is?
1: Very good judge. What do we think? What do we...
0: How much do you want to outlay?
1: Should we outlay 450 on it? Like, as in, like, so all up?
0: If we go 200 and 250,
1: yep.
0: We break even if it places. But if we go, say, 175...
1: Or 150 even.
0: And 275... then we're sitting in a reasonable spot.
1: Yep, done.
0: All right, let's do that. Okay, that bet is placed. We still got time to do Peacock's quaddy, you reckon?
1: Yeah.
0: Let's rip through it. Q2 Parklands, quaddy, go.
1: $144, 100%. First leg is pretty easy, field, F-I-E-L-D. Second leg, 1, 3, and 7. I think that race is pretty straightforward, but got a little bit of value in there. Just in case there's a little upset, there's Summers, Danae, Harris, Tyrion are in there. One out with race 7, number 4, the third leg, She's Mayhem. We're going straight out with the best bet. And then in the last leg, race 8, numbers 2, 4, 5, 6, 7, and 8. Hopefully we can get our value play home in the yellow. Left out the 26 or the $26 and $70 pop. I just don't think there's any chance in this race. So there it is, field into 1, 3, 7, into 4, into 2, 4, 5, 6, 7, and 8. $144, 100%. Download the Quaddy app. You can follow all the SEN experts as well as chuck your own up there as well. That Quaddy is up on the SEN Quaddy app.
0: Gunnedah race 4 over on Live 1. Peacock's Quaddy is on and it is in the Mates Mode group if you would like to see it. We've also had a big bet here, 175 the win on the one, 275 the place. Bit of an each-way play from a good friend of the show, Maddie Hovey, who is a very good judge. They're loading into the boxes. Not too far away.
1: Hopefully She's Primed.
0: That's it. That'd
1: be nice.
0: That's it. That would be nice.
1: Boys, I've got a serious best bet for tonight. Wenty, race 4, number 6, Shiruku.
0: Okay.
1: Trialled well.
0: One's jumped straight to the front.
1: Yep. Who's the pink?
0: The pink is Crybaby Giblet.
1: Okay.
0: I think we've got it covered, surely.
1: Hold. Come on, Primed.
0: Was out after his Kopaki rip.
1: No, it's all right. Come on, Primed. The last little bit's the only concern.
0: Give us a kick. Give us a kick. Hold him at bay. Hold him at bay. Oh, no, we're going to miss everything. Oh.
1: We went third.
0: Gee, that was a tough watch, but we got third. Yeah. So that'll do. That'll do. It's a good run.
1: Yeah, it was.
0: You can play some music, Nath. We got to collect out of it.
1: I want to say one thing. How's the action? It looks like its head gets really low. Yeah,
0: real low. And its head doesn't come up much.
1: Yeah.
0: Kopaki Rip gets the job done. 4, 7, 1, and 5, the numbers there.
1: I'd take that bet every day of the week.
0: Oh, yeah. Bloody oath.
1: From the great man.
0: Well, we made a profit. Not a massive profit, but we made a profit.
1: Yep.
0: We're happy with that. All right. Wenty Park race 4, as our man, the Dominator, leads them to the boxes. Nangar Noah is your favourite, 550 into 380. Fast Thinker, $4. Gypsy Ibrox, $3.90. Shiruku, which is a hot tip off the text line, apparently,
1: yeah.
0: $3.90. Zipping Milano, $12. Singing Fox, $12. One Hot Chance, $26. Roy Leary is $51. Who was it that sent that one through?
1: I'm not too sure.
0: You got to put your name to it for me. Yeah, no, don't know.
1: Whoever sent that text in about Shiruku, you said it trialled well. Do you mind telling us where? If it trialled at Wenty, it'd be nice.
0: Yeah.
1: Hasn't run for a month?
0: Yeah, hasn't run for a month, hasn't raced at Wenty, so I didn't really factor it in. But if it's trialled well, we'd be like it. Well, we'd like to hear it. This is a competitive betting market. Gypsy Ibrox, $3.80. Fast Thinker, $4. Nangar Noah's into $3.90. Back into $3.90, that is. Shiruku, $4.20. Zipping Milano, $11. Singing Fox, $12. One Hot Chance is $23. And Roy

0: Leary's $81. I didn't realise I turned South Australian then. I just said chance.
1: Chance. I know, a little bit of miles.
0: Yeah, I don't know. That was a bit odd. Felt unnatural.
1: It's amazing how those sort of things happen, isn't it? That you pronounce a certain word and then all of a sudden you'll just say it randomly out of the blue. You'll say it differently.
0: Yeah, that makes no sense.
1: Yeah.
0: I don't know how many times I've said chance.
1: Yeah.
0: Never said chance.
1: And squillions.
0: Anyway, it is what it is. Shuruku, $4. Johnny. Apparently trialled 29.70 at Wenty.
1: Okay. Well, if that's the case, it's worth a play.
0: Yeah, okay. We'll have a little sanity play. Little account.
1: We'll follow the listener in.
0: I like it. He's come armed with a little bit of information. I like it. We'll have $101 on Shuruku.
1: Let's go. Let's cheer
0: his
1: home
0: form
1: Shuruku.
0: At Bulleye. Very good.
1: Yeah, humming.
0: Very good.
1: How's the trainer? Fonno.
0: Fonno. For the Robert Egan Syndicate.
1: It's only young, this pup. Six starts for four wins. Here we go. Come on and see if Dom can spirit out the lids.
0: It'd be nice if we can go straight to the front. Ooh. We might be in a bit of trouble here. Hanging. Oh, gee.
1: Wow.
0: Not miss that about Wenty. Carnage at the first bend. Hopefully all okay. 1-4 went down. We're third. Nangar Noah leads from Singing Fox, and I just don't think we're going to be able to run it down.
1: Hope the other dogs come back the other way and they can pull the race out.
0: I still don't hope that happens. 2, 8, 6, and 7.
1: You can see it's got a motor. The 7 was huge, by the way. I don't know.
0: 29 and 6. The 7, Gypsy Eyebrows.
1: Yeah, it was massive.
0: Anyway, no more listener bets. Matty Hovey doesn't really count. He's a good friend of the program. All right, we appreciate it though, Johnny. Let's go to Hobart. Race 4, Zara Price, $1.90. Socially Sleek, $3.40. He's a bit of a drifter out from 2.50. Wah Poppet is $4 into 3.60. Tapper Madigan, $14. Vista Roo, $16. Tapper Boban is $46. And Timeless Panama is $41. Now, they were changing around rapidly while I was trying to read them out. I didn't appreciate that. That's okay.
1: This favourite's lost a leg, mate. I don't know what's going on with it. It's actually, this dog has lost a leg.
0: Zara Price.
1: Yep. I don't know what's happened, what on earth. I'm clueless.
0: The grading at Hobart always baffles me.
1: Yep.
0: Like Vista Roo, 2 starts for nothing, but then Zara Price has won 2 races. Socially Sleek's won 3. Then Timeless Panama's a maiden at its 32nd start. I need to wrap my head around their grading system a bit better.
1: It does seem strange, doesn't it?
0: Sounded bloody good though, Corey. It was worth a chance. No problem. That's what we like. When people give us a bit of reasoning. And so Shuruku, when I did the form, I thought that Bulleye form, outstanding. I don't know enough about it to tip it. I was not going to have a bet in the race, but I factored it in.
1: The 29.7?
0: 29.7. Okay. You give us a bit of information.
1: Yep.
0: And we got sucked in.
1: If anyone wants a little nibble at Hobart, the 8, Tapper Madigan. Tapper Madigan, for anyone that wants a little nibble there. Sandown Park, we're coming up to the big boy power squeeze. What's he going to do on a night like tonight, Corey?
0: Oh, who knows? Who knows?
1: I really don't know.
0: That's it. Just ripping through this mates mode section here. Yeah, I know. Tinfoil hats just going on, just a bit ridiculous. Wild Poppet was flying home on Tuesday over the 3.40. The step up in trip looks perfect, says Nimwit. Well, that's the one they're coming for, $4 into 3.60. Someone else is with it as well. It's hard to keep up in here.
1: Oh, mate, it goes off. I was trying to read it last week and I was like, how can I keep up with this?
0: It's a bit going on, isn't it? Did you enjoy the iPad work, Peacock?
1: Yeah, I did. It was just a nice little change-up.
0: 3 times this message has come in, by the way.
1: I had no choice.
0: Congratulations to Mitch on being number 13 highest run scorer in the Trollope Shield. Well done. Well, it's actually 11th. I don't know if I pronounced it correctly.
1: Trollope, yep.
0: Trollope?
1: Yep.
0: Yeah, that's it. He is chasing down the top 10.
1: No, well, won't, because won't get to it, because it's finished, being renamed.
0: Has it really?
1: Yeah.
0: Why'd they rename it?
1: Don't know. I wanted to rename it. Look at these two non-chasers.
0: 6-4-3-1, 6-4-3-1 at
1: my skipper's Hobart. Actually, he was second.
0: Yeah, I did see that. Yeah.
1: Yeah, he's only 25. He's had a pretty good career.
0: Mm.
1: He started playing when he was 15.
0: Yeah.
1: So we played the same amount of seasons in...
0: Yeah,
1: I'm 6 years older than him, sorry.
0: Yeah.
1: Yeah, but yeah, he's a very good cricketer.
0: Sandown Park, race number 4, power squeeze. What is this bloke going to do? $1.65, Mapunga Donna, $3.90 into 3.50. Derry is $6, Poor Fortress, $13. Mapunga Velvet, $20. Rapido Spirit is $61. Can you possibly have a bet in this?
1: Probably not.
0: On all...
1: In all seriousness, Derry's the one that you probably
0: at the prices. Yeah. Yeah.
1: Like, I don't know what Power Square is going to do in the wet. Mapunga Donna was good last time out, but got a long way back and got a bit lucky. Derry was unlucky. That's all I can... Oh, I think Derry will settle a lot closer tonight, is the way I'll put it.
0: Yeah, I think we have 100 on Derry just to win.
1: Yep.
0: It's almost a sanity play.
1: Yep,
0: win. Is Power Squeeze... I went on a bit of a rant about Power Squeeze the other week on Grey Areas, and I said, he's a dog that I'm never going to back, ever.
1: Right.
0: I'm always going to sit down and watch, and I'm always going to want to see...
1: He's box office.
0: Box office, yeah. Aesthetically pleasing.
1: Yeah.
0: But Mimes have not been there, but not because he can't run them,
1: yeah,
0: but because he finds himself in so much trouble and has to force his way through. So yeah, back up over 700 metres, that is his go. That'll be his go long term. But he's a tough, tough dog to follow, and $1.60 about him in a race where there's some proven stayers in this.
1: Yeah, there is.
0: You know, Derry's won plenty over the 700. Mapunga Donna has won 120,000. Mapunga Velvet's on the rise. Poor Fortress, maybe not as proven. But yeah, this is a decent race, a mixed 4-5, and Power Squeeze on ability should smack them.
1: Yeah,
0: I just want to see him get clear air though.
1: So I don't think he'll get it. So the way I've seen it, I've seen the two will lead.
0: Shift up the track a bit?
1: Yeah, well, I've got Derry sitting second.
0: Yep.
1: Mapunga Donna and Poor Fortress on the next line.
0: Yep.
1: I think Rapido Spirit could make a 3-wide line on that first turn with the leaders, depending on what it does. It's one of those that'll either step or bomb it. And I reckon Power Squeeze will see them all. That's the way I've looked at it.
0: I love when race callers and the horses, and it's like, and Winks can see them all.
1: Yeah, it's brilliant, isn't it? Yeah, brilliant.
0: I love it. All righty. Fascinating race. We've had 100 on Derry. Something to cheer on.
1: Racing. Exactly why I said.
0: Power Squeeze is a little bit closer.
1: 2-7, yep.
0: He's going to be strong. I've no doubt about that. He's a proper stayer.
1: And the paint is just being given
0: ripped
1: it to
0: off.
1: Him. It's been given it to him. Like, look at this. Oh. How far?
0: Yeah, this should be a times and margins job. The time won't be off the charts just purely because of the track conditions.
1: Oh, I reckon it will be still.
0: He's going to break 42.
1: Look at Derry.
0: Mapunga Donna's running a cracker.
1: Yeah.
0: Derry's just not really there to win.
1: He might be too brilliant to... He's going to get beat.
0: Mapunga Donna's eaten into this margin.
1: Got him.
0: Nah.
1: Oh.
0: Jesus. 5-4-2-7. 5-4-2-7. That wet deck. They've just broken 42. Gee, he got a bit tired late, didn't he? A bit tired late, did Power Squeeze.
1: Yeah, only just
0: I didn't quite catch the run home time there, but that'll be interesting. I'll head across to the Watchdog app very shortly and have a bit of a look at that, because that will be interesting. We're going to head off for a break. On the other side of this, we won't have it on our coverage, but Angle Park, race number 4,
1: first heat of the Yellow Cup.
0: I like that. We'll get to that on the other side of this, as we will with Q2 Parklands, Gunnedah, Warrnambool, plenty of racing action to come.
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6: 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There's even the green and gold kangaroo on the bottle to prove it.

0: Top four, $1.60.
1: Top three, you could have.
2: Yeah.
0: Oh,
1: that was the wrong animal. That.
0: Yeah. This is what you get.
1: Live.
0: $2.50. How much? 100?
1: Yep.
0: I think nice.
1: Rex spent $20 on the early quaddy. $2.34 jumps in, drinking money for tomorrow. Jeez, that's a fair few drinks, Rexy baby.
0: It's good, Rex.
1: That's, what's that? That's 12 dozen? About $12 a beer.
0: Yeah. Treat yourself. Yeah. Treat yourself. At the Bucks party, so it was a 2-day thing, Friday night, Saturday night.
1: Yep.
0: I got woken up at about 7 a.m. in the morning on Saturday.
1: Why so early?
0: Because, so this is what happened. We had a pub crawl, started at 1 p.m.
1: Mm-hmm.
0: There was a few people that went to bed prior to midnight. There was a few of us that were up. I was not the last one to go to bed, and I wasn't in the last handful to go to bed, and I went to bed at 5 a.m.
1: Boy, that's
0: the
1: good.
0: The people that went to bed before that's midnight good going. Decided to wake everyone up.
1: You're kidding.
0: Which I wasn't happy about. And I've walked into, like, the lounge room, and they're all sitting there with, like, doonas on, yeah, drinking Bundy rum cans. And I'm like, this is not how the day for me needs to start. I'm like, I'm going back to bed for half an hour. Then they played Darude's Sandstorm.
1: Yes.
0: 8 times in a row on the speaker outside my bedroom door that I'd locked. So you reckon I got back to sleep? No, I did not. But then later that night,
1: yeah,
0: they all went to bed early again. So I went and got the speaker,
1: yeah, and
0: I put it in their room. Instead of Sandstorm, I got Learn Basic Mandarin. Here it is, here's Sandstorm.
1: Oh, that's so good.
0: I made them listen to an audiobook learning basic Mandarin.
1: That's as good as you'll go. Ni hao ma.
0: And I was sitting in on the outside, so I could faintly hear it. And every now and then, I'd just start pissing myself laughing. It was brilliant. You don't let me sleep. That's rough. The funny thing is, the next day everyone's like, "We deserved that."
1: Yeah,
0: they were all good sports about it. Well, I was fuming the night before though.
1: The old Chinese. Right.
0: Dashing Slayer's going to jump $1.50 favourite here at Angle Park. Obviously, he ran a cracking race, fourth fastest of all time at Angle Park over the 5.
1: Totally been with it, wouldn't he?
0: Got smacked.
1: Totally would have been with it.
0: Would have had to have.
1: Ping the leads.
0: She's nailed the start from the pink, hasn't she?
1: Ping the Billy leads. Won't cross though.
0: Nah. What happened there? She hurt herself?
1: Don't know. The Woodside is so close.
0: Come on, Johnny.
1: So close. Just don't do anything dumb. Come on, just get into your groove, find the run.
0: Dashing Slayer with one of the weirdest runs.
1: Oh, where are you Johnny's going, Johnny?
0: Plotting.
1: He just needed room.
0: Yeah. I didn't get it.
1: One, two, four, and eight.
0: Yeah,
1: that camera work was terrible, by the way.
0: What's Intimidation got the job done from Mapunga Spirit.
1: Gave me a bit of concussion.
0: Yeah.
1: It did.
0: We don't need any encouragement for that, do we?
1: No, we don't.
0: Race 5 at Q2 Parklands is coming up very, very quickly. It's a minute away. Another scrub, $3.50. Whose idea? Fives into $3.70. 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Venator, $6.50. Ouch, my finger is $11. Paul Bennett, $26. And Kenya Flavour is $26. Epoxy race to have as the first leg of a quaddy. But which way are you leaning in this one?
1: Yeah, Aaron? It's very epoxy. Now, the dog drawn in 2 was disappointing last time out. I thought it would have been better, stronger. Held a spot on the first turn. The dog that's drawn in 3 ran mid-track. Only a small little thing is another scrub and looks to have a pretty good turn of foot. So I think it can be off and gone here. The 3, another scrub. That's who I'm with. There's just been a big go for the 6 and the 7. Am I right in saying that?
0: Big go 6 and 7? They've both been back late. Yep.
1: Yeah. So for me, I'm with the 3, but
0: I think we just stay out of this.
1: Yeah, quaddy, do we take it?
0: Okay, Molly 1982. Woodside Johnny was $5 a place fixed, but they took $2.50 for top 3. Seriously, guys, as if you don't take fixed odds. You don't get fixed odds for top 3 when it's not a full field.
1: No.
0: So we weren't getting $5 the place. That $5 for top 2, we went top 3. It's a very different bet. Both of them lost, mind you.
1: Yeah, it didn't really matter.
0: Makes no difference.
1: Sometimes.
0: And then someone else said, another awesome bet. Thank God my money is in this crap. Well, seriously, we're in a good position. If She's Mayhem wins, we're laughing.
1: Exactly right.
0: Absolutely laughing.
1: These people just, they talk.
0: They expect to win every race. It's incredible. All right, green light, not too far away.

0: We didn't have a bet here at Q2 Parklands. You've gone nice and wide in the Quadrella.
1: Yeah, look, I'd rather something rough get up.
0: Oh, absolutely.
1: But the way I've seen it, 2-1's the deck to the fence, 3 will settle forward.
0: When I say nice and wide, that's code for field in this situation, by the way.
1: 3's gone straight to the front.
0: Yeah.
1: The 6 is the one they supported.
0: 2's there, fill my pockets.
1: Yep, it's strong.
0: Whose idea is weaving its way through? I'd love the 1 to somehow win.
1: That'd be Bennett. Nice.
0: That'd be
1: Big
0: a big
1: Bennett
0: result.
1: Anthony Bennett.
0: Fast.
1: It's just going to hold it and win this 3, isn't it?
0: Feels that way. Everyone else has had pressure and it's had none. Zilch.
1: 6
0: Nada.
1: Fans wide.
0: How often does that happen? No field and the favourite gets up. 3, 2, 6 and maybe 4 has held on for 4. 3, 2, whatever I said.
1: Well, the people in the group, they complained about while we're in this thing, or while they're in it.
0: Yeah.
1: They should have backed the 3 then.
0: Yeah, genius.
1: They should have just had something on.
0: Genius, yeah. Smart. All right. Gunnedah Race 5's over on Live 1 if you're looking for it.
1: We're going to couldn't bet in this. Look at that.
0: Gunnedah.
1: Look at that field.
0: No, Gunnedah.
1: No, look at the prizes.
0: Yeah, Swindon. No, just it's a shocking race.
1: Throw a dart.
0: Shocking race. No. Single part of me wants to have a better
1: negative on with
0: Warrnambool Race 6, Cruise Commander is your favourite at $1.50. Ken Kaneki is $9 into $5.50. 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Fume Train $13. Aston Berry $14. Juno Sangria is $17. And Aston Bogart is $81. Nothing for me in this one. Found it too hard to try and pull apart, but anything from you?
1: I thought the 8 could carve across Reliable Motor. That sounds like that person in the group chat. Reliable Motor 87.
0: There is a few weird names like that.
1: Yeah, that would get a gig in there.
0: Yeah, probably.
1: That would get a little run.
0: So you want to have something on it?
1: Just have something small to win, mate. Don't even worry about backing it at the place.
0: Let's just. Nah, we'll just have 100.
1: Okay,
0: we'll have 100.
1: It maps well. It does map well.
0: I have 100 on it. Reliable Motor. Reg has some speed, but I think it'll not appreciate the pressure.
1: Yep.
0: Cruise Commander might put that pressure on. Ken Kaneki. Tough to get a read on. 22-13, two starts ago.
1: Ken Kaneki.
0: What's it from?
1: I don't know. Evening, boys. In the spirit of the NRL Grand Final, the people's teams being Newcastle Knights, how about a bit of Silverchair coming off a break just to pump up the leagueies and the punters?
0: Tokyo Ghoul.
1: From N.
0: The hell is Tokyo
1: Not wanting
0: Ghoul.
1: To produce the show or anything. Ali from Hoppers. I love it.
0: Tokyo Ghoul looks like an anime or something.
1: Ken okay.
0: Kaneki.
1: Right. Nath might know a little bit about it. He's into it.
0: Is he?
1: Yeah, I'm pretty sure.
0: Okay.
1: Am I right, Nath?
0: There you go.
1: Pretty sure. Warrnambool are going to be 3 minutes behind on.
0: I think the run behind Wrongly Accused might have taken the juice out of Dashing Slay.
1: Nah.
0: I just think it was the draw.
1: I just
0: didn't appreciate what was happening on its inside.
1: Do you know what I reckon? I reckon the run last week was the perfect way for her to show that she's somewhat going well.
0: Yeah.
1: Small field, no pressure, got one dog in front and that's it. You saw
0: she
1: how
0: came
1: much...
0: out unbelievably
1: yeah.
0: well.
1: But this, I don't think the big field is what she likes.
0: No, not at this stage anyway.
1: Why are they still raising it? Like, just breed.
0: I suppose there's still big money on offer. She just dominate really most weeks there in the standard races. I don't know. Be interesting to see whether she comes back to Victoria or not.
1: Nah, I don't think so. But she's going to destroy it. That's my take. Like, you don't see that many... You don't see that many bitches that have, like, run off their feet, in a sense. Like, they've had a stack of starts that produce. Like, you see the odd one that has maybe 70, 80, 90 starts, but you don't see... Like, a lot of the really good producers have 20 or 30 starts and that's it.
0: If that, yeah.
1: Yeah, like...
0: You see a lot of them, you go, I think I heard of this one. What is it? And it's had, like...
1: 24 starts.
0: Yeah, for 9 wins.
1: Yeah, that's it.
0: Like, provincially.
1: Yeah.
0: Yeah.
1: Spot on.
0: That is interesting.
1: Actually... The Wrongly Accused mum.
0: Yeah, easy choice. Exactly the same.
1: 18 starts, maybe? Not even.
0: Something like that. Around the 20.
1: 12. It's exactly that.
0: Yep. Tokyo Ghoul is an amazing song by Highly Suspect. Check it out. Well, Nath might have to check that one out. Don't know if I can just play a random song on air without vetting it first.
1: Yeah.
0: Wentworth Park Race 5 is not too far away as well. Danny Snitch was the
1: tip
0: from Renee, and I don't mind it. I had it on top.
1: Okay.
0: What price are we getting? $2.90. It's probably the right price, if I'm completely honest. Zipping Finnegan might lead and us sit on its hammer.
1: And the big Zeph. The big Zephyr.
0: Do have a much better record from inside draws.
1: Yeah, I thought the same thing.
0: But there's not much speed around it.

0: Whoa, I'm in two minds. I'm in two minds.
1: Oh, dear.
0: We need... Imagine a live chat, like a stream on YouTube.
1: Yeah.
0: People can do it. That would be...
1: Dashing Slay?
0: That would get...
1: Dashing Slay is just carrying the weight of Toddy Gray's tip in the head-to-head last week.
0: Unfiltered chat live chat.
1: Oh, mate, there'd be some serious...
0: There's a few screws loose.
1: You reckon?
0: Listeners.
1: You reckon?
0: Yeah.
1: Well, there's more than a few.
0: I think the problem was there was never a hole there. It was just the screws are just...
1: Yeah.
0: Just going
1: There's
0: around.
1: Been a few. There was one the other day.
0: I like it. It's good. I don't think we're going to have a bet at Wenty. The 8 has
1: on,
0: led
1: the eight.
0: At $7. Reliable motor leads. The 6 is out after it. Fume Train.
1: Come on.
0: Give a kick. Go on.
1: The 2's the danger. Sliding through. Got a lovely run through. Come on the motor.
0: Give us a kick. Give us a kick. Go on. Hold them off. Be tough.
1: The 2.
0: Nah, not going to get it.
1: 2's bang on the fence. Look at
0: 2, 6, Who 8, 7, 2, 6, 8 and 7. Cruise Commander gets the job done at the
1: massive.
0: Short price. 25 and 45 the time. Let's go to Wenty Park where they're loading into the boxes. Renee had Danny Snitch as one of her best. Zipping Finnegan should lead Danny Snitch to sit on its hammer. Is there a concern with it getting across? That's my only query. But good luck to Renee. We're cheering her on without any money in the pot. Got beaten by off the chart last week, Danny Snitch. So it's a bit of a class drop, you'd think.
1: I'm trying to find something here. Hang on. Where are we?
0: Dom gives us the wave, green light, the point, all of the above. And...
1: get across.
0: This could work out okay.
1: If it crosses here, you're right.
0: Yeah. 2 and 3 will chop each other, I reckon.
1: Big chance now.
0: Yeah.
1: Huge chance.
0: Good spot. Vintage Tiger leads from Zipping Finnegan. Just go untouched. Do we have a timestamp on when we last won a bet? Well, when was the last time we actually had a proper bet?
1: Yeah, we haven't been.
0: 7:55. We haven't had a winner for 25 minutes. We've had 3 small bets since then.
1: It's gonna run
0: lucky
1: second.
0: We didn't. 2, 7 and 8. Bit of a photo there for second. 2, 7, 8 in a photo. And then 3 has run fourth. Gee, there's some negative pricks, isn't there?
1: Yeah, like, there is.
0: We've had 3 tiny little bets. We're sitting in a position where if She's Mayhem lobs, we are absolutely roaring home.
1: We're cruising.
0: Incredible. Incredible. Man, that 7 didn't want to win. It was a bit of a weird run.
1: It was, yeah. It loomed up.
0: I do think that it wants the rail. If it was drawn on the rail in that race, I think it's a different story. But, it was a bit of a weird run.
1: I agree.
0: Hobart's 3.5 minutes away. There's a $1.16 favourite there. Lochinvar Angel. Like a Phoenix is $4.60. Opinions Matter $14. They are the 2 wings, the 1 and the 8, Like a Phoenix and Opinions Matter. And if you want to back either of them against the favourite at $1.16, you can with Ladbrokes and get paid if either of them win. It is called Back the Wings. Makes it nice and easy for those that like the red and the pink.
1: Yeah.
0: Alrighty. What do we got? Bugger All coming up.
1: Yep. I want to give a shout out.
0: Okay.
1: A mate of mine.
0: Yeah.
1: Plays cricket with us. He's making a comeback this year to our club.
0: Yeah.
1: His family owns a restaurant in Main Street, Lillardale. It's called Severa's, right? Nepalese.
0: Yep.
1: Food. Outstanding. There was an Indian restaurant about 10 doors up and they were selling or going under. So I'm pretty sure selling. And the son of the family who owns Severa's bought the other one. So they've got 2 restaurants. 10 doors apart, and it's called Royal Time Indian in Lillardale, and they've only started up maybe a couple of months. They're going really well. Good food,
0: yeah,
1: right. But he come up with a new idea, a butter chicken parma.
0: Okay, so is it a schnitzel with butter?
1: It's
0: chicken
1: It's a schnitzel,
0: on top?
1: Yeah. Butter chicken, cheese, side of butter chicken sauce,
0: yeah,
1: naan. And a small salad. It's about $20. And there was a review that went on recently.
0: Would eat the shit out of that.
1: Yep. And there was a review that went on recently and they went and tasted it and they said it was like they rated it. I think it was the number 2 variant of Parma outside of a standard Parma. Yeah. So
0: okay.
1: Royal Time in Lillardale.
0: That's got a little blood flowing to certain areas.
1: And I love the butter chicken sauce.
0: Oh,
1: like
0: so good.
1: Oh, you just have it on its own.
0: Yeah.
1: Brilliant.
0: So good.
1: So as a parma. So not only do you get that on the parma, you get that as a side to dip it into.
0: Yeah.
1: They reckon it's

0: banger. So I'm going there next week to get into it.
1: I like it. I like it a lot. A lot of bugs at
0: Penrith. I know.
1: It's insane.
0: You know, bugs. You know when you got to take a photo on your phone, right?
1: Yeah.
0: And then something gets in the way of what you actually wanted to touch, you take a photo of, and that goes blurry at the back, but the front part becomes clear. See when the bugs went on the camera then? It was like they took the focus and the horses become blurry.
1: That's exactly what was happening. Bit going on. Plenty of messages rolling through. Lids Fly After Dark, open the phone lines. Also, not Silverchair, gents. Play Screaming Jets, another cracking Newey band, says Kanara Cowboy. If it was unfiltered, Lids Fly, eBay would be spraying everyone, dropping F and C bombs at will. I think I would drop more bombs. You would spray more people.
0: Yeah, that's fair.
1: Yeah.
0: That's fair.
1: But don't worry, I'm very capable of delivering a spray. Someone said, does anyone want any tips in here? And then the bloke that was whinging before said, these two blokes do. I appreciate that.
0: That's good gear. That's good gear.
1: Corey, are you keen on Fury versus Joshua? It's nuts.
0: You can't see a horse.
1: Nah. I would have been more keen on Fury versus Joshua if it was 5, 7, 10 years ago. It would have been much more interesting to me. Boxing's rigged, said someone else. Better bets on UFC. Judges are somewhat blind, not corrupt. Yeah, they are blind, the judges in the UFC. Gee, there's some stinking decisions.
0: I was watching
1: a bit. Callow Dry, these bugs have been annoying me every day while walking to work.
0: Yeah, they've been out at the moment.
1: I went for a walk last night along the beach. I needed one of those hats with the cork strings.
0: Yeah.
1: Like, it was
0: bad. Were you on your phone?
1: No, I had nothing going on. It was just the whole time.
0: If you were on your phone, I would have just covered your screen.
1: Oh, just
0: Miranda. Miranda opened her door at her parents' house. We were there for dinner, and the light on the internal light came on for like 10 seconds.
1: Yeah,
0: there was like 50 of those little sandfly things. Yeah. I was like, where the hell have these come from?
1: They're everywhere.
0: Oh, mate, madness.
1: Callow Dry, let us know where you live. You obviously don't have to give us your address, but just give us a region or a suburb. That'll be fine. What do you all think about Sir Delius? Sir Delius is a very, very good horse. A very good horse. But he's never been one of mine.
0: Yeah, not mine either.
1: Yeah, yeah. What do we got coming up? Hobart's behind time a little bit, and we'll head to Sandown Park on the other side of this.
0: Yeah,
1: he's in Western Sydney. Apparently, it's really bad.
0: What a way to start the quaddy.
1: It is an absolute shit heap of a race.
0: That is terrible.
1: You know, so we've been asked to start putting quaddies on the quaddy app. I've been doing it every single shift. And when I went to go through Sandown to put a quaddy together, I saw this first race. I've gone, I'm not putting a quaddy on tonight. I'm just not doing it. I've got no interest in it.
0: No.
1: It is. And I only got to the first race when I was doing that. I went back and did the four months.
0: For me, if you're taking a quaddy there at Sandown tonight, it's Jillaby Pixie 1 out or nothing. She's the only likely leader. She's the only one in some half-decent form. The rest of them.
1: 2, 1, 3, and 7 at Hobart. 2, 1, 3, and 7. So let's go to Sandown Park instead. Here's your market. Jillaby Pixie, $2.45. Lakeview Rowdy, $4. 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Urana Parallax, $19. And Zipping Tyra is $67. Shocking race.
0: With ya. Terrible race.
1: I'm actually not even going to bother tipping in this race.
0: No, it's probably one of those where you could just...
1: Yeah.
0: Let it go through to the keeper.
1: Jillaby Pixie went 5.11, 2 starts ago at Sandown. Should lead the race, you'd think. Not strong late. Moraine Dillon maybe gets the card across with a bit more strength, but I'm clutching at straws to try and find something to talk about in this race. They may not break 30. I don't think they'll break 30. Yeah.
0: And Brianna Robertson-Leach has given the greatest indicator of which one of hers is a chance.
1: She's gone to the three?
0: Yeah. Look at him, right? He knows where the camera is, doesn't he?
1: Do you get fascinated by the handlers behind the boxes, like what they do? Because some people are so antsy and they move around. Some people are patting their dog. Some people are giving them rub down. Some people are just standing there. They everyone does things differently.
0: Yep. Everyone is so strange the way they do things.
1: Yeah.
0: Little pat, little kiss, little rub.
1: Lads, try living in Yarrawonga or somewhere similar. The bugs are brutal.
0: Yeah.
1: If they're worse than what they were in Altona last night, my God, I feel sorry for you guys.
0: Do you remember, have you ever been up like the Murray, like as in like camping?
1: Yeah, of course.
0: Mate, used to go up there in summer.
1: Yeah.
0: Make maybe breakfast, bacon and egg, roll, whatever. The amount of flies.
1: Oh,
0: like you almost had to go in the tent to eat it. It was that bad.
1: Yeah, nah, not good. Someone's zipping Tyra here. Track and distance form, 4 starts, 2 wins and a placing. That's okay. The justification. I like the justification.
0: If zipping Tyra wins this, boy, Quaddy pays anything. 3 is the only one you could have.
1: Jillaby Pixie is going to lead.
0: Just.
1: Lakeview Rowdy is going to be an absolute pest.
0: That's probably all over. That should be close to all over, really.
1: Lakeview Rowdy's got some ability, though.
0: Yeah, you're right. Didn't he used to run in blinkers?
1: Maybe no, you're thinking of Rowdy Boyer.
0: Yeah, Tim.
1: Yeah. Lakeview Rowdy's managed to find the lead. And yeah, he's going to win. Win convincingly.
0: Another winner for Luke Harris.
1: 1, 3, 4
0: seriously,
1: and 2. 1, 3, 4 and 2.
0: I'm not being harsh, but that is
1: 30-01.
0: That is not even a Monday. That's a Monday grade race at best.
1: At best.
0: And they're running for full stakes money.
1: Fair play. Well placed by those that were in the race. But that is one of the worst quaddy legs you'll ever see at Sandown
0: absolutely
1: Park. Q2 Parklands is coming up in 4 minutes' time.
0: Yep, we're going to have a crack at this.
1: There's a bit going on in the chat. I can't keep up with it all, but that's all right. Free oil checks for the greyhounds behind the boxes, apparently, is one of the messages that's come through.
0: Free oil checks? Yeah. Yeah. Okay.
1: So just a reminder, we started with $4,800.
0: Yep.
1: In terms of bets that we've got still riding, we've got an $890 multi that is to turn Cheese Mayhem into $3,500.
0: Yep.
1: We've got a $500 multi that's to turn Cheese Mayhem into $1,500. So we've got Cheese Mayhem going for north of $5,000. Then we have a multi, which is 3 legs, just straight out to win to collect nearly $20,000. That's Haras Tyrion in this race at Q2 Parklands, into Misty Rico in race 8, into 5 Birdies in race 9. And then those 3 dogs, we've got them in a system multi, so any 2 of them win, we win. Any 3 of them win, we're going overseas.
0: Like, we are.
1: Incredible. And then we've got a multi with those 3 dogs. Haras Tyrion top 3, Misty Rico top 3, 5 Birdies top 4. Then we've got the Quaddy as well, which we had field in the first leg and the favourite got up. Shock horror. That's always what happens. We've got 1, 3 and 7 in this leg. So got a little bit of coverage. Don't have Zipping Alcaraz, who was the tip from our man Wayne. So if you'd like to back that, you can. We won't be. And we're sitting at $2,685.86. But Cheese Mayhem wins, we win.
0: I agree with you. I agree. I think we have a good bet on Haras Tyrion here.
1: Okay. Well, we've got the multis. You want to? How much do you want to have?
0: Yeah, no, I want to have an each way go.
1: We're into $850.
0: Yeah, I'm still keen to have a dip.
1: Yeah. Well, you just tell me what we're having.
0: What are we sitting on?
1: 2,685.
0: Well, the next one's a big one. Like it's the next one's a big race. Yeah, but I think you could back this confidently each way. Like a solid.
1: You tell me what, and I'll put it on.
0: You could probably
1: $8 and $2.10, right?
0: Yeah. Like I'd go $2.50 each way. That's how keen I am on it.
1: All right. Well, I'll put it on win, get a little boost.
0: I really like it. It maps beautifully.
1: Go the place, and we'll get that on as well. So the place is top 3, of course. Just to reiterate, so no one gets shitty at us. I'm so close to actually swearing tonight.
0: Yeah, it's like that. It's
1: kind of got myself in a bit of a tiz from time to time.
0: Yeah, it does happen.
1: That's okay. All right. Click on the wrong mates mode group.
0: I forgot about something then.
1: Get back into it. Hey, boys, been up in the NT for the past 3 weeks on holidays. Hardly a fly or mozzie to be seen. It's been fabulous. Like seeing 40 salties at Cale's Crossing on Monday this week. Can send you a video. It was absolutely crazy, says Tom.
0: I'm not a big...
1: Wouldn't say I'm a big crocky.
0: Like a rock off and gone. Look at this.
1: Yeah, he was $1.10.
0: Like. Yeah, I know, but he's off and gone. And he's going to run.
1: He'll break 30. He'll break 30 easy.
0: He's a fast dog.
1: Yeah.
0: He'll be second favourite.
1: He'll be in the Phoenix, I reckon.
0: Do you reckon?
1: Yeah. Yeah, I reckon so.
0: Time? 29.88.
1: Yeah, I was going to say 92. Yeah. So we're both singing from a similar hymn book. We'll see what the time they put up. Toddy might have backed him the place. I mean, Jimmy, not Toddy, sorry. I had Toddy on my brain because it was Angle Park. Jimmy might have backed him the place there, like a rock. $1.10, $1.04.
0: Come on, give us the time. You don't have to pause it on that. Like, what for?
1: The time's important to us.
0: Come on.
1: 30 and 12, okay.
0: A
1: little bit slower than we thought. Anyway, Q2 Parklands, we've gone heavy on Haras Tyrion here. It's been whacked.
0: Yep.
1: It's in a $7.50, now $7.
0: It was $10 earlier.
1: I think we got 11s in the multis. Blue Rocket Ship, 225 into 215. Zipping Alcaraz, 420 out to 460. Summers Dunay, 550. Harris Tyrion, 11s into 7s, as we mentioned. It's carrying the market mover tag. The Peacock is keen. Bionic Cindy, $13. Victory Exam, $16. Jimmy Legs, 18. Scarcity is $27. So an intriguing race here at the Q. Race number 6. Lots of messages rolling through. Look at Toddy backing $1.12 dogs today and went against Wrongly Accused last week. To be fair, you can't tip against Like a Rock from the red in that race.
0: Yeah.
1: So you can't pot him for that.
0: But you can't tip against Wrongly Accused in a $2
1: race. I agree.
0: Mate, like,
1: I agree. But he's learnt his lesson in my...
0: I don't know if he has.
1: But, well, I don't think
0: with what I heard in the group chat like today, I don't know if he has.
1: Yeah, pandering.
0: I love it. I love him. But, like, they're two different bet types.
1: You know why I agree with you?
0: No, I know.
1: I'm with you.
0: But it's like... It's baffling. Anyway, yeah. Let's go Harris Tyrion.
1: Gunnedah Race 6 will be over on Live 1. That's about 30 seconds from start time, but we are here at the Q and we need the 7 to win. This would be a phenomenal result for us.
0: Go on the side. It looks like Ethan Christian on the left.
1: It does, yeah. It does.
0: It's got a bit more of a mullet. Here we go. Come on, Tyrion. Who was weighing on the 8?
1: Yep. And they're off.
0: Yeah, get around here. Just don't get touched here.
1: Get through. Oh, 2's just shifted off and barreled both us and Wayne. And the 4, Bionic Cindy at $12, has put about 6 on them. Favourites getting into its work into 3rd now. We're back last, so we can't win from there.
0: All we had to do was get around that and we were a huge chance.
1: Yep.
0: All we had to do was get around that.
1: But we didn't.
0: No, you're right, but we didn't.
1: Blue Rocket Ship's rocketed home and it's got there,
0: one,
1: I reckon.
0: Yeah, it did.
1: 1, 4, 5,
0: mate, what's
1: and
0: going
1: six.
0: On? They're running
1: one, four,
0: slow.
1: 5 and 6. Yeah, the queue must be slow too.
0: That's the quickest first split I've ever seen.
1: 4.96. Yeah, you don't see much quicker than that. Do not see much quicker than that. Anyway, Gunnedah, as a reminder, is over on... What's that?
0: We had the one in the quaddy.
1: Yes, yeah.
0: Not that we're...
1: I think you had 1.37 or something.
0: Yeah. Harris Tyrion.
1: All right, Gunnedah's over on Live 1 if you want to go watch it. As I mentioned, no bet there. Really tough race to try and pull apart. So we'll head off for a break. We'll come back on the other side of this. We'll have Warrnambool, we'll have Wente, Hobart, plenty of races, plenty of action to come here on The Lids Fly. And most importantly, next up at the Q, She's Mayhem. Let's ride or die.
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1: We're in the Premiership quarter. That last bet hurt, but we've got some big bullets to fire for the rest of the night. So don't go anywhere. We are going to have some fun in the last hour and 22 minutes. Astute game 963. You can get in the bin. I'm sick of you. I've had enough. You can stay in there. I'm not going to block you because I don't block people.
0: I heard he's a bit of a peanut.
1: Come on, mate. Jesus.
0: I heard a dead set peanut.
1: Yeah.
0: Straight out of the gallery, unsalted.
1: Just as a holy crap, this is absolute rubbish. Do you blokes have any money on this crap? And he was the one that was potting it before as
0: well. It'd be one of those young kids that just... Yeah. Have a look at his history. What's his history?
1: Oh, yeah, you can view the profiles, can't you? 5 shared bets. He landed 1 at 205 and then all the... Multi 204, lost. Multi 447, nowhere near it.
0: 400 legs.
1: Yeah. Yeah, come on. Give me an absolute spell.
0: Oh, no.
1: Come on, champion.
0: Oh, champ in a second.
1: Warrnambool Race 7, less than a minute away. Full Bore Donny is the favourite. $5 into $3.50. My name's Eden, 420 into 360. Poor Nilbert is 420 into 380. Poor Hazelton, 460 into $3.90. Some of these have got a drift, and that's what poor Voltron has done. $8 out to 13s. Dream On Junior, 9s out to 16s. Duran Nirvana, 5 out to 31. That's a big move out. And Black Statesman, 23 out to $46.
0: I've got the same razor going here.
1: Okay. What do you got for me?
0: I'm with the 2 and 8, both top 3.
1: Yeah.
0: I'm taking on the red, poor Nilbert, who has got as big a motor as you'll see, but is desperate for the outside. Like, desperate.
1: Yeah, okay. All right. Well, let's have 100 on that, and then I'm going to have something on My Name's Eden.
0: Okay. Like it.
1: I reckon it's a big chance to just go straight to the front.
0: Yeah.
1: You're going to have 85, 86.
0: Love that.
1: All right.
0: Mine on top would be Full Board Donny just.
1: Hamburg with a lot of big bloody nice.
0: Oh, it'd be brilliant.
1: Yeah. All right, so the 2 and the 8, top 3 for you. I'm with the 6 to win. My name's Eden, who is now favourite at $3.50. All righty. Green light not too far away.
0: Canara Cowboys got whack.
1: Oh, jeez.
0: Dropped an absolute Hiroshima.
1: That is a truth Hiroshima. That's what that is. All right, straight to the front. My name's Eden, is my opinion. 2 and 8. Oh, no, I put 2 and 8, not 1 and 2. Did you say 1 and 2?
0: Yeah, 2 and 8. No, I said 2 and 8.
1: My name's Eden has led. That's right.
0: Yeah. The one's going to one off here. And the 2, I expected the 2 to be on the fence still.
1: 7, not. Dream On Junior, trying to chase down the 6.
0: The red is such a fast dog. Look at it want to get off. The 8's going to get over the top, is it?
1: Oh, you're kidding me.
0: Look at the 1, mate.
1: Rough. 8, 6, 1, the numbers. 8, 6, 1. 25, 45 again. I think that was the same time as the previous race.
0: Yeah.
1: Anyway. Keep on going. Let's go to Wentworth Park. Race number 6, Stay Amazing is the favourite. $2.70, but the one that's vying for favouritism is Coin Keeping. $4 into $2.80.
0: We should have had a Box Exacta.
1: Zipping Reaper, $3.40. Yeah, would have been smart. Urban Biscuit, Renee's Ruffy, I think it was, wasn't it?
0: Yes.
1: $7 into $8. Beer Time, $17. Volatile Venom, $51. Queen Caramel is $51. And Brony's Casey is $101. I had Coin Keeping on top in this one.
0: I'm going to stick with Renee's tip with the biscuit.
1: The biscuit.
0: Yep.
1: Limp.
0: Yep.
1: All right.
0: She's due to nail one of these.
1: She is. Just trying to think. What if we go...
0: No, a cowboy. Don't like doing your own form oxygen teeth and don't spend the pocket money you earned.
1: Jeez. We're getting a bit fruity. We've got a same race multi. 1 top 2, 8 top 3. I think they're both drawn really nicely. $4.10.
0: Read that. Oh, my God, it's good. Oh, dearie me.
1: I'm just curious. All pot is dependent on She's Mayhem, even my bets also. What if she loses? Well, that's gambling, but we're confident.
0: We're confident that she doesn't.
1: Yeah.
0: Who just said that?
1: NSR 1616.
0: Okay. Yeah.
1: Same race multi that we had. 1 top 2, 8 top 3.
0: Like it.
1: Cheer it on. Renee with her Ruffy, with the pink, Urban Biscuit. And me with my on top of Coin Keeping from the inside. I liked this run at Richmond last week.
0: Urban Bicky.
1: This has a nice turn of foot. Beat Zipping Reaper 4 starts ago, running 30.07. I think there's a little bit more in the locker.
0: I'll give you the Black Booker. Is the Black Booker there at Warrnambool is poor Nilbert.
1: Yep.
0: And If it draws the outside, you just go hammer like it. And tong. Rock says log, Ganara. Did you read this? Read that. Oh. Oh, my days. It's good gear. All right, Winnie Park. Second line being locked away, waiting for the wave from the Dom Dollar.
1: All right.
0: The Dominator, Con, whatever we want to call him. Two, three, four, whack, straight up the guts. Let's go the one
1: top,
0: and eight.
1: One top two, eight top three.
0: Racing.
1: One's jump nice. So eight just needs to stay wide.
0: The eight
1: stay wide. Stay wide. Get around. Oh, oh, good spot. All righty. Race on. Zipping Reaper's close. That's fine. We only need top two with coin keeping.
0: The three looks like the pest.
1: Yeah.
0: Gee, the eight's on here.
1: Yeah, I know. That's concerning.
0: The eight gets around
1: here. We might
0: have
1: this same race multi the wrong way, have we?
0: Oh.
1: Oh, how messy. Oh, you are shitting me. What a sick way to go down.
0: I don't even know who won.
1: Renee, I think, is... Oh, I don't know. I don't know.
0: Did the eight win or the three?
1: I don't know. The three came back, didn't it? Trying to watch the replay here. Oh, I reckon the three's got its head down.
0: I can't see.
1: It's so hard to see, but I reckon the three's maybe beaten the eight and the one. The one's been beaten half a length. And the three's
0: gone
1: in
0: the frame.
1: 3, 8, 1.
0: The three mustn't have chased.
1: Four, the numbers mustn't have, Zipping Reaper.
0: Because the three must have got to the one and held it up. That's why the eight got around. Yeah. Jeez, that's Renee will be absolutely spitting chips.
1: That was rough.
0: That was crook. That was real crook.
1: Yep.
0: 30.03. Not running any time anywhere tonight, are they?
1: No.
0: It was a nose, that margin. Jeez, they put it up quick.
1: They did. For a nose job.
0: Jeez.
1: Yeah, real quick.
0: Okay.
1: Real quick. Hobart is our next race. It is up on your screens now. It's the first leg. First heat of the Hobart St. Ledger.
0: This King is Hass, ridiculous.
1: $1.10. Salsden, $6.50. Romeo Indy, $20. Scard, $21. Brompton, $27. Al Hardy, $27. And Tapper Cormac is $71.
0: You couldn't be having a wager on this at that price.
1: Nope. God, no.
0: Not a chance. It's just...
1: I genuinely think I've only ever had $1.10 bet in my life. And it was Winks in a Cox plate.
0: Smart.
1: When our whole punters club... We're just like, let's just put it all on Winks. We're at the Cox plate.
0: Yeah, why not? And just roar it home.
1: Roar it home.
0: Yeah.
1: Lisa. We did that. It was, from a betting perspective, dumb.
0: No, but...
1: But she pissed in, so that's all that matters.
0: For entertainment purpose.
1: That's it. All right. We are due a winner. It's been a while.
0: It has.
1: So that's okay. She's Mayhem is...
0: I can't believe the Urban Biscuit got beat. That was crook.
1: Canara Cowboy, what's your Twitter handle? We've got someone asking off the text line.
0: Yeah, it's a nonny, this, that Zipping Reaper, I reckon. It won last start by 0.1 of a length.
1: Yeah, one of those. Yeah, one of those.
0: I reckon it might.
1: Cause a little bit of mayhem.
0: Yep.
1: Hopefully we'll cause a little bit of mayhem in about 10 minutes' time.
0: Here we go.
1: Green light at Hobart, no tip, no bet, nothing from us. King Hass, $1.10, jumps evenly, has got work to do.
0: He's in trouble. Gone. Seven's home.
1: Seven Salsden has taken the lead. Here he comes. How did he get through?
0: I don't know how he got through.
1: It's like the reverse of the jockeys trying to pin one.
0: Look at this. Talk about just having...
1: The seeds part.
0: Like it was like a...
1: Moses and the Red
0: It was like
1: Seven.
0: The velodrome, wasn't it? Like
1: that's just, it. 2, 7,
0: absolutely
1: 8, 3.
0: Smash him.
1: We're
0: going to around 25.70 still.
1: He's a fast dog.
0: Yeah, he's a freak.
1: Yeah, fast dog.
0: Very good dog.
1: Just doesn't get all the luck.
0: Just
1: all
0: has
1: the time.
0: Nothing early, but like zero.
1: Yeah, yeah, I'm with you. Sandown Park, a minute and a half away. Oh,
0: you can't run 25.6
1: with that start.
0: You just cannot.
1: Fast dog. Race 6, Sandown Park, just over a minute away. Opawa Emily for Jason Sharp, another one of these New Zealand dogs, 230. Cheeky Chompers, 370 into 290 is the market mover. Broken Halo is $6. Mapunga Sandy, $8. High Five Indy, $12. Honest Beers, $23. And Moraine Bluey, $31. Leave me out of this one.
0: Yeah, I don't know what the go is here because the three hasn't really shown a stack to suggest it should be favourite.
1: No.
0: Cheeky Chompers last run was okay.
1: You won't talk me into backing Cheeky Chompers, by the way.
0: No, I'm just trying to break the race down. But if I'm probably having a play, it's probably on the pink, which I don't like betting box eight there, but it's probably the only one with some reasonable 600 form.
1: Yeah.
0: But I'm suggesting it's a no bet.
1: Yeah, it's a no bet. Absolutely no bet. There's some poxy races on at Sandown tonight.
0: Oh, yeah. And this is one of them. This is right up the alley of pox.
1: Hey, gents, just tuned in. Any bests left for the evening? Well, She's Mayhem, which is coming up in 9 minutes, is the best of the best anywhere around the country, says the Peacock. There's a couple of value plays at Q2 Parklands. If you have a look in the activity and scroll up a bit, there's some multis in there, and you'll be able to see that in the Ladbrokes Mates Mode group. I don't like Haas at all. How did the two get through, though?
0: I don't know.
1: That's the third train he's stopped tonight. I don't know what train we're speaking about that was stopped.
0: When it came?
1: I don't know. So half the time some of these messages, they're replying to like 15 messages before.
0: Yeah, right.
1: And it's hard to keep track when you're watching and hosting and betting and whatever. So I do apologise for that, but we do appreciate a lot of messages rolling through.
0: We love them. We love the messages.
1: It just makes it a bit harder for me to keep up with them. All right, $5.95 here at Sandown Park. Chompers is the one they've backed, 370 into 290.
0: The eight was the one I would have been with if I was having a play.
1: Yeah, gun to head sort of job. A couple of them have walked out, and Mapunga Sandy has managed to sail across.
0: Oh, my golly. How was the one just go hard right there? The eight's got through somehow, broken halo. This is like watching goats try and find their way around a paddock. This is. Look at this, mate. Like Mapunga Sandy's off and gone, right? It's going to kill
1: him. Goats finding their way around a paddock.
0: It is.
1: I love that.
0: Look at
1: 7-6.
0: 34-70. 34-70.
1: Yeah, it won't be quick. Not on that deck.
0: Oh, my God.
1: Mapunga Sandy has had her birthday there, but fair play to her. Fair play to her. I love it.
0: She might be. How old is she?
1: What is she? Not quite three.
0: Okay, so she's had her third, fourth, fifth, sixth, and seventh birthday all tonight.
1: Yeah, I like it. All right, let's head off for a break. We'll come back on the other side of this. Bit of Gunnedah, a bit more Angle Park, Q2 Parklands, Warrnambool. If you have Mandurah tips, send them through. We'll talk absolutely anything, but most importantly, 7 minutes time. She's Mayhem. Do not switch off before then.
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1: Countdown is on, 5 minutes away. Even the bugs at Penrith are nice and excited for those that have Sky Racing open and are watching it. Race 7 at Gunnedah is our next race of coverage. Let's Just See is the favourite, $1.90. Swift Ariel is $2.15. Aston Hearn for the Shannon fans out there, $7.50. Amazing Molly, $14. Interjection, $26. Crackerjack, Nell or Neil? Neil. $61. Motor City Tig is $67. I had the one on top in this one, but it wasn't enough for me to have a bet. Hasn't had box one before, hasn't had box two before. Average performance from three. The rest of it starts 6, 7, and 8. So I just don't know what it's going to do from the inside. Not a big enough price for me to bet and find out.
0: Wasn't this one of her best?
1: Let's just see. Oh, yeah, it was two. Yeah.
0: So this race 7 into race 9?
1: Yep, you're right.
0: Let's just see.
1: Someone's just... Money Hungry 22, I want to run Friday night podcast. And then Strong Bet 680. Start one, I'll host it with you and crack the jokes like a drunk Shane Gillis. If you're as funny as drunk Shane Gillis, you shouldn't be sitting in this thing. You should be out doing something with your life. But anyway.
0: Some of the stuff that comes up in that.
1: Brad is a baldy. I don't know what that means. Money, tipper, lol. I might have more luck betting on goats tonight. Might have to change my username to second again. No, his name's Jag and a few,
0: that's good. What do you reckon some of these nicknames, like these handles come from?
1: Well, I think they're like automatically generated. And then if you can change it to whatever you want. So I think mine's like Corey Smith 15 or something.
0: Okay.
1: But anyway, Angle Park, race 6 is not too far away. Texas Bandit's your favourite, Ritz of Tears. King Nanga, Rupee's Rocket, She's a Jumbo, Adana Snappy, Crocodile Roll, Jalapeno Gem is in the race. Someone was messaging in saying King Nanga is the one that they want to be with for Shane Train.
0: At Shane Angle Wings. Park, the two? So do I.
1: Yeah, you want to have a
0: yeah,
1: little?
0: Yeah, yeah, yeah.
1: Have a little something,
0: yep.
1: Something?
0: Yep. Oh, gee, it's right on here. Yep, I reckon it's drawn really nice.
1: All right.
0: The King Nanga was massive last time out.
1: We'll have 140 on the Nanga.
0: Like it.
1: You'll
0: let's get
1: to,
0: this thing home.
1: Talk us through it.
0: Yeah,
1: Dunedah is about to jump as well. I had Swift Ariel on top. Renee had Let's Just See on top.
0: Green light about to be turned on
1: at
0: Gunnedah, and they're going to clash, I reckon.
1: There's a kid's just going and standing there.
0: Struggling to get one in here. Jeez, that thing's tail was almost hitting the roof.
1: Cracking the shits, is it?
0: Tell you what, it was impossible to get in the four. Who's the four?
1: Gunnedah or yep. Angle?
0: Gunnedah.
1: Aston Hearn, Shannon. Big left boot.
0: He's sinking. Right. Look at the kids. There they are. He's up and about. Racing. Oh, it's in trouble, this too. It's going to... What's the shift off a little bit, I think?
1: The one as well.
0: All right. Green light on an Angle Park. Adelaide Cup. Heat number 3. Ready. Racing. Two-step nice enough. It's a little bit... It dwells a little bit. Adana Snappy leads. Push through the two. Oh, now we're looking nice. Just hold.
1: Crocodile
0: hold.
1: Roll on our hammers.
0: Yep, beautiful. He's going to put a bit of pressure on the 7.
1: One got the job done at Angle, by the way. At Gunnedah, I mean.
0: Play anything out the back, please. Because Rexy's singing hits.
1: Well done, Peacock. There we go.
0: All over. You'll be there holding my hand.
1: 2, 3, 7, and 5. The one got the job done at Gunnedah. My tip at Gunnedah. Your tip at Angle Park. Now, it is the big one. Q2 Parkland, race number 7.
0: $44 the place if that holds up. Well done to you.
1: She's Mayhem, $2.80 into $1.70. Peacock's best of the best. Oliver Go, $5.50. Zipping Leaper, $6.50. Starfire Tears is $10. Nangar Polly is $6.50. I don't know why it's there in the order. Charlestown, $23. Gonzo, $34. And Daintree Chief is $81. But Peacock, She's Mayhem. We've got it going for $5,000. This is make or break sort of areas. Tell us how you think this race will pan out.
0: Yeah, I like this dog. Its form's been pretty good without winning. You go back 2 starts, got beaten by Nangar Rookie, group listed race, 5.05 early, last time out 5.13 early, start prior 5.15. It's got a wide runner in 5, Nangar Polly. The dog drawn inside Charlestown's got no speed. Neither does the 2 Starfire Tears. The one with a bit of pace is the one in Zipping Leaper. Or
1: the
0: Leaper.
1: One.
0: Yes, that's the one. Can go 5.10 over the 5.20. 5.10 early, I'm saying. And look, to be honest, I think this four is going to make a really good 600-metre dog. First go at it, I really like. Sometimes, like, they can go from having not zero confidence, they can be stepped up to be want to lead without the thought of the dog can run 600. This dog can run it.
1: Yep.
0: You go back and watch its last run, it was absolutely phenomenal, and it looks to have mapped really nice here with the five. The big danger, it's got to cross the red early. That's a big thing. If it crosses the red early, then just hold on. That's it.
1: I like it. I like it, Peacock. There's a lot of confidence, which we appreciate here on the Lids Fly, and there's a lot riding on this one as well. $5,000 would be the collect. This would be huge.
0: Come on, Mayhem.
1: This is the type of race where Starfire Tears all decided to run a track record. Gee, I hope not.
0: Missed the kick.
1: Oh, no.
0: We're in trouble. A lot of trouble.
1: I don't think we can win from there.
0: We're going to need probably one of the greatest runs you'll ever see.
1: We're cooked.
0: Yeah.
1: Absolutely cooked.
0: I banked on leading.
1: Yeah. And the one zipping leaper who you said was the danger.
0: It'll fold up, but look, we've got nowhere to go.
1: Could not have found more trouble.
0: Nah, look at us come here. Come on. Might not be out of it, but...
1: That is sick. 1-9-3-4, 1-9-3-4, and that is
0: flat.
1: All lead out of the pencil.
0: Ah, dearie me. Dearie me.
1: It wasn't even
0: through the fault of any other dog. It was our own, just missed a kick.
1: Yep, absolutely.
0: On the back foot. And didn't step.
1: The worst part is it was a good run, but just got so far back that it was never a chance.
0: They don't pay on good runs. I said to a mate, should have gone 34-30, and I banked on it just going straight to the front and running them off their feet, and it didn't do it. Anyway,
1: that's... Get stuffed, that's insane. No.
0: Yep, that's
1: RIP. Things. I knew it was rigged, RIP.
0: Rigged.
1: Mayhem, the biggest non-winner, good dog, but just never gets to a good spot. Yeah, it's rough.
0: That was just missed the kick. Every other week it stepped over the 520. Bank on it stepping over 600. It's been enormous.
1: Yeah. All right. Warrnambool Race 8, Paul Maddock, $1.90 out to $3.30. Paul Monet, $4.50 into $3.30. Contradictions, $4.40 into $3.40. Croydon, an old favourite of ours,
0: yes,
1: is $6. No Rowan, $6.50. Bush Big Show is $81. Cracking race here at the Bull. I had Contradiction on top. Did you have an opinion in this one?
0: I was just going to say, Croydon, it fell off the face of the earth. What happened?
1: Yeah, I don't know. Must have had some injuries and then two starts back from a spell.
0: I'm with you with Contradiction, by the way.
1: Yeah, let's have a bet. We're going to have a touch of an angry a bet.
0: Yeah, go. That was crook.
1: Next up, Warrnambool. All right, we're going to have $266 on Contradiction to collect just under $950. Now, Paul Monet is the speed in the race. It's gone 496, 50, 50. It's last three starts in town. What do I want to happen? Paul Monet to come out, use a little bit of the track, Contradiction to get out underneath it, and then sit either on the hammer of Paul Maddock or in front of it. Novroan will be back in the field a little bit. We should be in front of it.
0: Yep.
1: So it's just all about Paul Monet getting out in front of us and shifting up the track.
0: Love it.
1: That's going to be the key to our chances, I reckon.
0: Contradiction.
1: Yeah. All right, let's go. Let's get Contradiction here. We need a winner.
0: We do. That trifecta will pay anything there at Q2.
1: Yep. Yeah, Charlestown was a pretty good run.
0: Yeah.
1: He's back, Charlestown.
0: Yeah. Gonzo, just reliable.
1: All right, miss the three. Get underneath.
0: Racing.
1: This is okay. We just need to slice through here.
0: Oh, it's going to get hairy.
1: Yeah. Get around. Three's not going to be strong. We should be. I would love the two and the three to come together a bit here. Get going. Get up. No way.
0: Oh, second.
1: Three, four.
0: it's a teaser, isn't it? It's a teaser, this game.
1: It was that split second where I'm like, all right, yes, we're on. And Paul Monet's just balanced up and given a bit of a kick.
0: Kick out wide.
1: And
0: yes,
1: we've run second. Three, four. I reckon six has got there for third. It's a photo between the six and the two. It's a head bobber. Maybe the six ahead of the two. But Croydon, not flying at the moment, it's fair to say.
0: No.
1: Wentzie Park, race number 7. Vista Weird is up there.
0: They're bash this.
1: 70. Dennis Keeping, 270. Corborn Aussie, $9. Isle of Lachlan, $18. Elsa Above, 26. Aziz Urban Vivi. And Calypso Ethics is $51.
0: It could be the greatest overs in a race that I've seen for a while.
1: Who?
0: That, the six here.
1: Elsa Above?
0: Yeah.
1: Clear leader, you reckon?
0: I think so.
1: Yeah, I think it leads.
0: I don't think there's much else that can hold it out. From what I've seen, like, Dennis Keeping doesn't have any speed. The seven outside, it doesn't have a lot. Vista Weird will want to push up the track a bit. I don't know. There's every world where this they could just jam and knowing our luck, it won't go that way. Dennis Keeping is an absolute moral at Wentworth Park from Jesse. I haven't heard Jesse text in for a long time.
1: We haven't 100 the win on Elsa Above.
0: All right, I like it.
1: It is the leader. Has to lead and there has to be carnage.
0: Yeah, if it doesn't lead, it doesn't
1: Vista Weird, Dennis Keeping are rocket ships.
0: Yep.
1: Corborn Aussie's quite fast as well.
0: Yep.
1: We have to lead. Have to lead.
0: Spot on.
1: Been a little bit since we've nailed a map, so hopefully we can nail it here and just pull one out of our ass.
0: You look back to that She's Mayhem. First run at Q2 for the Daryl Thomas and Sultana, 29.49.
1: Yeah.
0: Next start, 29.65. Then since then, sort of mixed up its ability to step. But when you look through its best form, it's come off those middle draws.
1: Oh, I agree. Yeah. Like, just missed it. Missed it.
0: That's all it is.
1: It happens and it hurts. Doesn't matter how they lose. They still all hurt.
0: They do. Indeed. That
1: right.
0: Make it worse. It's almost worse that they run on like that. You'd rather them just get spat out and completely no... Just not even fire at all. Anyway, we can make it up here with the six.
1: This would be incredible if we can land this.
0: This would be... One day I just want to have like 500 on something at 20s. like an actual value play that we like.
1: That'd be nice.
0: Just roar it.
1: Has to lead. Should lead. Let's get to the front. Muster. Or five shifting up on us.
0: Did, and it's killed our chances.
1: Yeah. Dennis Keeping immoral. Vista Weird's close.
0: Oh, and then we've got Polax by every runner.
1: Gee, I'd rather be on Vista Weird than Dennis Keeping here, I reckon.
0: Yeah, I'm probably with it. Even though Dennis is strong.
1: He is, but Vista Weird's a weapon when he gets clear air like that.
0: He is. It might take some running down, though.
1: Race on.
0: He's going to get him the one, I think.
1: Wenty's
0: not going
1: to
0: idle up and just get there.
1: 1-5, 7-4.
0: Jesse's
1: five,
0: unlucky.
1: Seven,
0: very unlucky.
1: Yeah, that's a sick beat.
0: Sick. Yeah, that's as sick as you'll get.
1: Yeah. Looked like it was always going to happen, to be fair. But anyway. All right. We need to just a couple of minutes of meditation for you.
0: I think you're right.
1: Align ourselves. Yep. Never done meditation in my life, but I'm going to give it a crack.
0: Okay.
1: And we're going to head off for a break.
0: Done.
1: On the other side of this break, we've got Sandown Park, a bit of Gunnedah, a bit more of Angle Park, Q2 Parklands.
0: Got plenty of racing.
1: We still have 2,000 in the kitty.
0: Wow.
1: Even though She's Mayhem absolutely burnt us, broke our hearts, hurt our feelings, destroyed our souls that we probably didn't have anyway. But on the other side of this, we're going to claw our way back. We've got 54 minutes to do it. Stick with us.
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1: Just walking back and there was a bloke just smashing on the door.
0: Really?
1: They couldn't get in. Looked out and there was an Uber Eats. He's like, waving the bag.
0: So you just took it?
1: No, I should have. It's for

0: Trainers and Staff Award. That's exactly right. He had to suck up to him somehow because his footy is atrocious. Gosh, how about you just try and
1: give
0: lead?
1: Us your...
0: Just try and lead the on-field stuff. Don't worry about the staff and the trainers, mate.
1: In true best and fairest fashion.
0: Yep.
1: I'll give you a little bit. I'll read through the market at Hobart and you can have a think about this. I want your 3, 2, and 1 of your most hated players at Essendon.
0: Okay.
1: So I'll read the market here. Hobart race number 7, second heat of the St. Ledger down there. Helmsley, 240 into $1.80 is the market mover. King Gando is 460 into 440. It's first up since July. Crazy Smart, $7.50. Indy Alex, $8.50. Goodnight Jasper, $13. Manila Panda, $13. Faltham, $14. And Longhorn, for the Texas fans out there, is $71 and wears the yellow rug. No tip from me.
0: I'm with the 6 here. King Gando, they've backed this thing. And I heard Mick Stringer say it's a good animal.
1: Okay.
0: How's the money for this late? Drawn really nice. King Gando. One as in, like...
1: So 3 votes is the best, like as in
0: most
1: hated.
0: Yeah. McGrath.
1: Yeah.
0: Number 2?
1: Yeah, 2 votes.
0: Would be...
1: So 3 votes, a McGrath.
0: 2 votes would go to Jordan Ridley.
1: Okay, 2 votes, Jordan Ridley. I like that you're not picking on the shit.
0: Jordan Ridley, has been an absolute liability to that football club, sucking the absolute dollars
1: He's
0: out.
1: He's been injured.
0: Yeah, but that's because he doesn't want to play.
1: Okay, all right.
0: Where's King Gando here? The 6. I want to see what this thing does because they've put the money on and he's got an opinion of it. Can he get around? I heard him talk this thing up. Sorry, I'm just following with a bit of interest.
1: That's all right.
0: It's covered a bit of ground, isn't it? It's probably not winning, but the 4's off and gone. And number 1 would be Kyle Langford.
1: 4, 6, 1 and 5, I reckon will be the numbers there at Hobart. 4, 6, 1 and 5. So 3, 2, 1 of Peacock's most hated Essendon players. 3 votes goes to A. McGrath. 2 votes, J. Ridley. And 1 vote, K. Langford.
0: Yep.
1: Okay. Ben McKay is lucky.
0: McKay is not lucky. Like, as an Essendon supporter, like...
1: He's on a big pay packet.
0: It doesn't matter, but he came in with minimal ability and he's still got ability.
1: Like, that is fair.
0: Like... It wasn't like you're touted to bring in Glenn Jakovich.
1: Ha ha, lots of ha ha's. As a Bombers fan, I'm crying laughing. He's a spud. Ha ha. Stupid bets ever, not strong enough. What are we haven't even had a bet.
0: Oh, why, don't worry about it.
1: Are they following each other and then getting stuck into each other?
0: I'm not sure. Wouldn't even pay any attention to that.
1: Thank God we didn't back the favourite, mate. We weren't having a bet at Hobart. Sandown Park race 7, Moraine Damien $3.10, Ivory Inzai $4.40, Nosy Bluey $4.60, One More Dram $5.50, Big Player $8, Paul Cartier $7.50. I'm going to have something on Big Player here. This is one of those ones, $3.70, it's a lay. $8, it's a bet.
0: Yeah.
1: $8 is a silly price for this dog. It could just do absolutely nothing and it wouldn't surprise me,
0: mm-hmm.
1: but it could also be a really nice result for us.
0: Like that.
1: Hmm.
0: I was with the red last time out as the best off the inside.
1: Yeah, got the job done.
0: Yeah, did. Yeah. Had a price too. Yeah. Got it at $7.
1: Yeah, $5.90 was its SP. That's a good result. It's got a good record from the one, but
0: you know,
1: shift up a bit, doesn't
0: you
1: it?
0: You know, like if I could have had McGrath at 5, I would have. And a gap between the others.
1: It's like the Sunday footy show vote. Like, so sometimes they get 9 and some other games the top 7.
0: Yeah. Because like Hugh McCluggage just goes around and just carries premierships with him. And Essendon took McGrath over McCluggage, the Rolls Royce. And we took Brum. Well,
1: remember when you didn't trade Brum, 2 first rounders for Josh Dunkley, who's gone on with 3 flags, played in 4 grand finals, and is one of the most admired players in the comp, probably could have reset the
0: comp. Probably the best teammate you'll ever get, I reckon.
1: Yeah.
0: But seriously, McGrath is he runs around like a headless bantam.
1: It's going to do absolutely nothing because it's $8 and no chance to win, mate. All right, champ, well, let's find out. Let's see if it goes last to the rail and then hunts through and gets the job done. It'll be strong late, the 4. Oh, once off, bad.
0: Yep. The 1 will hold the fence. Hold their big player.
1: Oh, don't run up arse, you dickhead.
0: He's that sort of dog. He's got a motor.
1: Oh, no, he's a dickhead.
0: Yeah.
1: He's 370 out the gate. That's why I backed him.
0: Look at this. He's drawn well to run a race here.
1: Go on, get around him. Get around him, big player. Get around him.
0: Covered too
1: Stop
0: much
1: loping.
0: Ground.
1: Just
0: too
1: go.
0: Much ground.
1: Yeah. Look, he's a big.
0: Look at the 8. Jeez. He was not the worst in that. No. He just, no. The start.
1: As I said, 370 a lane once he gets out to $80.
0: 43, mate.

0: One of the worst nights of racing you'll ever see.
1: That is one of the it is one of the worst nights of Thursday greyhound racing I've seen. That's Sandown anyway.
0: Gunnedah Race 8 is over on Live 1. We'll have a little chat about Angle Park, which is a minute and a half away, where Victor Krev is the favourite, 340 into 270. Flying Ducati, 320 into 280. Time to Fire, 420 out to 750. Double Helix, 950 into 750. Jazzy Hope, 950. Wonder I Do, $17. Poor Phelps, $61. Guineas Run is $51. You got any sort of opinion for me at Angle Park in the fourth heat of the Adelaide Cup?
1: Yeah, well, I'm looking at it and thinking Victor Krev's a fast dog, but was really well suited to the match race sort of scenario. The dog drawn in seven is a rocket when it wants to be.
0: Yep.
1: He should get all the room in the world because the six will want to cart to the fence. The eight wants to hold wide. Double Helix used to be trained by Jess Hopkins.
0: Yep, it did.
1: It was fast a good run last. It was
0: fast
1: good,
0: dog, but a bit of a weird.
1: Yeah, it was a good run last time, yeah, and it beat King Nanga. But if Flying Ducati is at its best, which I think it is, it wins this.
0: 260.
1: It wins this if it is at its best. It dead set just goes bang and blows them away.
0: You'll be surprised. Toddy Gray's tipped at the local dog and spelt Zinfandel wrong.
1: Well, he's got two selections with the two and the eight. A little two play.
0: But Zinfandel's not even in the race, and he's got it up on the screen. What's he doing now, man?
1: We're having a bet. We're betting the seven. What are we sitting on?
0: 1800.
1: All right, let's have 250 to win.
0: Yeah.
1: And have a $50 same racer, seven to win, eight top three, two top two. Eight top three.
0: Eight top three?
1: Yeah, two top two. Oh, that's four.
0: $12?
1: Yeah, 50 on that. That's us.
0: Gunnedah, there's a photo for first. The Sixers run third by the looks of it. That was over on Live 1. We're going to be cheering on Angle Park race number seven, box number seven, Flying Ducati to win. And then we'll worry about the same race multi after that.
1: Then I've got some value coming up.
0: I like it.
1: With a big stonker.
0: I like it. I like it a lot. What is that one paying? Just doing this on the fly. $1.80. It's not too bad at Hobart. Might back the pink at Hobart, I reckon.
1: Like it.
0: All right, Angle Park.
1: Come
0: Let's
1: on.
0: Cheer this one on Peacock. Flying Ducati, we need it.
1: Eight to stay wide.
0: Fair to say, we need it.
1: The six will just deck to the fence. Just has to step the seven. Come on. Ready, stepped nice, and then got flattened. I don't know what happened, but it got absolutely pulverised. Oh, it's still in this because it's actually... Oh, my. What on earth is going on? They won't run the red down.
0: Some shit happening.
1: Look at this seven, mate. How many times does it want to find trouble? It has been one of the biggest runs you'll ever get.
0: As we keep saying, though,
1: that ever get
0: huge runs.
1: My gosh, it should have won that by six.
0: Oh, Jesus, this is getting tough.
1: That is one of the greatest.
0: 1-4-5-8. 1-4-5-8 at Angle Park. Q2 Parklands Race 8. You did have Mr. Eureka in this one. Bentley Christoph, 260 out to 280. Moe Magic, $4.50, all the way into $3, back out to $3.80, still the market mover. Hopes Jackie, $5 out to $5.50. Atomic Prince, $6. Penny Colito, $8.50. Misty Rico, $11. Was as much as 27s.
1: Who?
0: Pretty cool moment, Misty Rico.
1: Yeah, I know.
0: $18. Poor Kenneth, $81.
1: Fareed.
0: Kenneth Fareed.
1: Kenneth Fareed was one of the all-time goats.
0: He had a few years where he was elite and then played for Team USA. I can't believe that. Just 8 rebounds for fun.
1: You remember him at...
0: Denver?
1: Yeah, oh my God.
0: Misty Rico, $11 a win. Top 2 is $3.80. Top 3 is $2.30. We've got $1,500 in there. How do you want to play at Peacock?
1: We're going to just back it each way, I think.
0: Okay, just straight up each way.
1: Yeah, what do you think?
0: Yeah, what? You're the one that's keen on it? What are you thinking? $200 each way?
1: Yep, done.
0: All right. Let's go. We bloody need this one.
1: The Rico.
0: We get this one, and we are absolutely well and truly back in the game, and we've got 5 birdies going for a collect as well.
1: Yeah, 5 birdies is the... it's the one.
0: All righty.

0: Let's see what they are saying.
1: I'm going to tell you right now, right, that five birdies could be the account.
0: Okay.
1: To try and win 25 G's. Okay. Wouldn't that be one of the greatest stories ever?
0: It would be. It would be. Let's see if we can get a few winners.
1: Let's go. All right, come on, Misty.
0: The five here, Misty Rico.
1: Six has
0: got... through it, Peacock.
1: Six has got speed. I expect it to lead. This thing... it's banging on the door for a W, Misty Rico. Ready? Racing. Step moderate, what I expected. Just get to the fence.
0: Could be carnage here.
1: Get to the fence.
0: Oh,
1: great spot. Geez. Get through. Great spot. You're so close. Just get around the nine.
0: Just boxed in.
1: Go around it then. You'll still win. Get around. Come on. Oh.
0: Just running up arse, mate. What is going on? None of these want to win. We're going to run fourth.
1: It is.
0: 8-4 in a photo from seven. We've run fourth with the five. 30-40, they're going as well.
1: The track's not quick there.
0: No, I know. But it's gone 30-04, 30-01, 30-03, last three starts, and then gets beaten in 30-40. Not our night so far. It is fair to say.
1: It just needed to get a split. It just needed a split. One split. And it was winning.
0: It was. G'day, fellas. This is from Fatty from Brisbane. Best of the night, Wenty. Race 8, number 5, Wildfire Panda each way. Cheers, lads. Keep trucking along.
1: Wildfire
0: Panda. Isn't
1: it
0: open up the Mates Mo group, but this will be good.
1: Yeah.
0: Great spot with laughs. Great spot. Surely the 8 man, absolutely delusional. Ha, ha, ha. Let's go. It was never winning.
1: It was, if it got past a 9, it would have run them down.
0: Well, it came home well,
1: yeah,
0: and they weren't running time out in front. No. It just
1: I don't think the eight chases, to be fair.
0: I think
1: Bentley Christoph
0: wanted to win.
1: At its best, Bentley Christoph would have been the best box dog you'll ever see.
0: Well, it's got a PB of 29.60.
1: Exactly right.
0: 30-40.
1: Spot on. That is exactly what I'm saying. And last time out, it bludged.
0: Yeah.
1: It is. It is one of those dogs that you could have. You got no faith in the eight.
0: By popular demand.
1: Yep.
0: 3-2-1 of favourite Essendon players. Obviously, 3 being the best. Then you go to 2. Then you go to 1.
1: Yeah. Richo said current or past.
0: What would you rather do, current or past?
1: Oh, for sure past. But okay. I'll do current.
0: All right. Well, let's go. Well, we can do both. Right. We'll find a way to do both.
1: Okay.
0: Let's go current first.
1: All right. Well, I need to look at the team.
0: Yeah. I like this.
1: I need to look at the team.
0: Jesus, boys, we need a winner. We do, Tone. We're bloody trying. We are trying.
1: All right, where are we? AFL, Toyota Premiership season. Essendon. Favourite players. Jeez, that's asking a lot of me.
0: Maybe we don't even need 3-2-1. Is there a player that you enjoy? Someone's back, time to fire there.
1: That's good. 15, that's good gear.
0: So that's a good pull. Well
1: that's
0: done.
1: A great get.
0: Well,
1: favourite player at Essendon. As I'm copying the old wheel of.
0: Yeah, lucky the internet works real well.
1: Yeah, it's brilliant. I can't give you a name at the moment. I'm waiting for the.
0: Nate Cuddy's my favourite Essendon player.
1: Yeah, but that's predictable for an Essendon supporter. Like, you're not. But
0: no, I'm not.
1: If I'd have said Nate Cuddy, I would go, oh. You know, actually, my favourite player for the Bombers would be Zach Reid.
0: Yeah.
1: He's turned a corner. He looked like being anything, then he went to water, injury-wise, and I think he's been good. Oh, Durham.
0: Yeah, actually, that's a great
1: Durham.
0: Great.
1: So I'd go Durham, Reid, Caddy.
0: Yeah.
1: And then Caldwell.
0: Yeah, Caldwell trials.
1: He has a crack. That's all I care about. He has a crack.
0: Yeah. I like Sullivan Roby. I think he's going to be a Jet.
1: Yep. Any of these others that run around? Oh, let's go through a few. McGrath, Reid, yep. Johnson, Redman,
0: Johnson.
1: Redman. Talk about as soon as he got a contract, he stopped trying. Got paid big bucks. Roberts, just cheap kicks. Pryor, lacks ability. Clark, he has a crack. Durham, really like him. Artemis will be all right. Day Wicks, he has a crack, but he butchers it. Caddy's got talent. Langford, still trying to find his ticker. Kakko, one-way runner. Peter Wright has a dip for his size and mobility. Farrow looks all right. Brian, I think he's reached his ceiling. Merritt, won't say any more. Sharp looks good. He has a crack. Harrison Jones, he's never recovered since that hitting the post against the Pies on Anzac Day. I think it was Anzac Day when they went the length of the ground in about 4 seconds. Cederfield, he's had a dip. Alachka, he's a young kid. He's okay. Unwin looks all right. Kondo Giannis, nah. Sardis, gone. Perkins probably needs to stop going to Pilates in Bondi and look for a hard ball, but that's as much as I can say, I reckon.
0: All right, I'm going to have a little multi just while you were going through that. I've just
1: decided. What are the greyhound races with the fake jockeys?
0: I've never heard of that.
1: What?
0: Never heard of that.
1: What is that all about?
0: Don't know. No, not sure.
1: Anyway, I've never heard of that.
0: I'm going to have a multi. Hobart, race 8, number 8, Good Luck Babe, into Sandown Park, race 8, number 6, Electrify, 250 on. They're the bets that I've had.
1: Essendon Football Club, Solly gets a standing ovation at tonight's Best and Fairest.
0: Warrnambool, race 9, number 1, Baruga King, $3, Baby Beats, $3.10, Strasbourg, $6, Paul Zani, $8.50, Heavy Haulage, $9. As is Paul Natullo, Aston Guitar, $12, and Mick Swaggers.
1: $5 for me. Pause, Arnie.
0: Okay. We'll let this one go through the keeper.
1: Surely Jacob Farrow is a good one representing WA. He looks all right. Sharp looks good.
0: Yeah. Yeah.
1: All right. Focus up. Someone said on there.
0: Oh, everyone's saying, is this an AFL group? Bugger, I thought they were tipping Dogs. Agree. Back to Dogs, boys.
1: Ah, oh, jeez, we can talk about other things at the same time.
0: Mate, we're on air for 4 hours.
1: But what people don't understand, right?
0: Is that both of us don't have a great attention span either.
1: No, but neither do they. Yeah. That's the big thing, right? And a lot of these people, all they want to do is next race, next race, next race. Bet. You need sometimes to just take a second, talk about something else, relax, sidetrack yourself for a sec, and just, like, we can go here, there and everywhere, but just chill a little bit.
0: 6-3-1-7. 6-3-1-7 there at Warrnambool. Wentzie Park is the next race. Race number 8. I think it was Fatty from Brisbane had Wildfire Panda as his best each way tonight.
1: Yeah, he did.
0: Wentzie in this one. He's me bowler. $1.95 out to $3.20. Wildfire Panda, $6 into $5. 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Zipping Filazzo, $18. Hello, How Low is $101. This is race 8 at Wentzie Park, and it is
1: tough.
0: Shit.
1: What are you thinking?
0: No, nothing. Zero. No interest in having
1: none.
0: No. Dollar Keeping,
1: yeah, that
0: was like gun to my head.
1: I like the 6.
0: Do you want to have a bet on it? Is that what you're saying?
1: I like the 6.
0: Okay, well, let's have
1: a... I'm not saying you have to go.
0: Oh, well, it was my on-top selection. You wanted to...
1: I think the race sets up nice for it. Not that I do a stack of Wentzie Park form, but I think it sets up nice. Zipping Filazzo, the 7 wants to hold off the track. The 3's got speed. The 5's got none. I think Dollar Keeping's best draw is the 6, which it's drawn. It's striking at 75% place through 4 starts there. Oh, I think it's not a bad play, Dollar Keeping.
0: Yeah, no, I think it's...
1: What else have they got going in there?
0: Someone's apparently tipped a few winners, and he keeps saying bazinga.
1: Some bloke said, all right, I'm down 10K. Must be loaded.
0: Well, where... How has he tipped all these winners, but all I can see is no winners?
1: I don't know, maybe he's just typing them.
0: Oh, okay.
1: Is that what happens?
0: Yeah, maybe. I don't know.
1: Do you have to post them to do it?
0: I've got no idea.
1: Maybe he's just tipping them, not backing them.
0: Not interested in a podcast/pot. We chat weekly. Just you guys do whatever you want to do on a Friday. That's my night off.
1: Time to win 12K back, says my name's...
0: Call.
1: Aiden.
0: All right. Let's get the 6 up.
1: I'd like to see how long the nose is if...
0: 1, 2, 3.
1: 12 is the figure.
0: Yeah, no, everyone talks shit with it. That's why I never read them out. 1, 2, 3 is the speed. 6 should sit on the outside of them, and we just need a little bit of luck into that first.
1: Yep. Come on, Dom. Give us something here, baby. Well, that was a real smooth hand.
0: It's like the opposite of my golf swing smooth.
1: Racing. Step nice.
0: All right. Just stay out of trouble here. Stay out of trouble.
1: Right there.
0: Perfect. Come on. Get into your work. He's me bowler. We've only had one start. It's gone 29-77 on debut, so we've got our work cut out for
1: us.
0: But we're not without a hope.
1: Come on, rail up.
0: Get the rail. Tuck up under... Oh, just skipped outside instead of staying on the rail.
1: All you had to do was stay on the fence and you win.
0: Two.
1: It's just not-

0: Not our night. 2, 6, 4, and 8. That is sickening.
1: 2, 6, 4, and 8. Oh, 21 and 8.
0: My days. If you just hold the spot on the fence, you would have won.
1: I'm with you. Good luck, babe. $1.85 into $1.65. This is my tip at Hobart. We've got it in a multi. Angry Mac, $5.50. Rosie's return, $6. Blackbrush Bill, $7.50. Leicester Road, $8.50. Dip the Donut should be coming home late, $21. Ooh. Can You Do It, $41. And Lacey Longstrider, $51. But we've got first leg of a multi here. We are with the pink. I've had $250 on it.
0: Have you?
1: Yeah, in a multi.
0: You got the same racer in you?
1: If you would like one, mate.
0: With it, yeah.
1: With Dip the Donut.
0: Yeah, good luck, babe, to win. Dip the Donut in there somewhere. And let's throw in the Bill. Blackbrush, top something. Yeah, that'll do. All right. What price is that?
1: $8.25.
0: Yeah, nice.
1: So 50 on it.
0: Yep.
1: $300 outlaid at Hobart.
0: We'll get that's the
1: biggest bet I've seen there.
0: Hamburger with the lot.
1: That'd be nice. I'd be okay with that.
0: Take it every day. What have we got here? Hobart. Sandown Race 8's not far away. Electrify's favourite now over Espoir.
1: Boys on Lids, maybe you don't see the replies we tag each other in. No, I don't.
0: No, we don't see them.
1: No.
0: Sorry.
1: Like, you see the occasional one, but like most of them, no.
0: I can see that one.
1: Yeah. Yeah. So it is genuinely like very hard to follow.
0: Oh,
1: like, even if that was my only job tonight was to read that, I don't think I'd be able to follow.
0: Nah, but then you try and watch one race and all of a sudden you miss 10 messages. You're like, oh no, hang on a second, where are we up to?
1: I love Kanara Kemp.
0: Yeah, so do I.
1: One of my favourites. One of my absolute favourites.
0: Do you think Espoir beats Whiskey Whiskers tonight and Electrify, or do you reckon Electrify?
1: I think Electrify. So the key to this race, Tall Major probably leads, and then Electrify needs to either clear Whiskey Whiskers or come out underneath it.
0: Mm.
1: That's the key.
0: If it doesn't, it's going to get run off.
1: If it doesn't, it might run last.
0: Yeah.
1: I think it's an all or nothing Electrify, but we've backed the pink here into Electrify. And hopefully we've got it riding for a decent collect. All right.
0: Baby, come back. Let's go. Good luck, baby.
1: Down in class, been racing in free-for-alls, mixed three-fours and the like.
0: Big donuts drawn well out there, out wide. Dip the donut.
1: Slow out.
0: Yep.
1: There's just no speed in this race.
0: No, the eight got to cross.
1: The eight has to nail it and should.
0: Let's go. Ready, set. Racing.
1: Jump well. Just muster now. Get around. Here we go. Carve them.
0: Yep.
1: Right, we're not out of it with the same race multi.
0: You need the eight to hold on though. Three's roaring.
1: Give us a kick, would ya? Oh, you are shitting me. What the hell is going on?
0: The others have run second, third and fourth. That's so crook. If you don't laugh, you'll cry. Everything else went to perfection. I stopped watching the thing. When the eight kicked back, I thought it was going to just kick up and win. 26.06.
1: How does that not win from there?
0: I don't know. I really don't know. But it's been run down by Rosie's Return, who hasn't won in... I couldn't tell you.
1: God knows how long.
0: It's not in its last 10. It has not won in its last 10. The quickest it's gone is 26.30 in its last four, and then 26.11. Makes it ill.
1: Not my week. Not my week.
0: No.
1: One time ago against your tips, I win.
0: Well done.
1: Proud of you.
0: Well done.
1: I don't know whether to stump up for Electrify now. I'm a bit gunshy.
0: I was with Espoir because I just was worried about the four holding the six out. And I thought, well, probability says the one goes untouched. That was my only thought process. But every chance the sixes comes out and shanghais them and runs them into the sand. But
1: I'm going to have 150 on Electrify.
0: Go.
1: Stump up again. And then we're going to pull something out of our ass in the last half hour.
0: Yep.
1: I've got one at Wente in race 9.
0: Mm-hmm. That's all. I've got five birdies going around about 20s.
1: Yeah. $12 at Wente, race 9.
0: Beautiful.
1: Hello, Hilda. So I'll be
0: Hello,
1: backing
0: Hilda.
1: That. Hello, Hilda.
0: All right.
1: So we're having something on that.
0: Yep.
1: let's just get this one home, just nudge it around the corner, and then five birdies.

0: and hello, Hilda. Get us out of the shit. Alrighty. Come on. Sandown Park. Electrifies 270. Espoir 290. Whiskey Whiskers 320. Tour Major, $12. Magic Loki, $13. The way I saw it was the 7 was going to come out, put pressure on the 1. The 6 needed to miss the 4 early. If the 6 goes up... Oh, no. Oh, no. Someone's hit the... How has that happened? Oh, you are kidding me.
1: Oh, it's going to go back to him. You're kidding. Oh, grab it.
0: Well
1: grab
0: done,
1: it.
0: Liv.
1: Oh.
0: Well done, Liv. That is incredible.
1: What?
0: I've never seen that happen before. The only other time I know it's happened is Sandown Cup when it was a no race, when they all came out the front of it early when there was no lure. I don't know what happened. I don't know whether someone leaned on... There's a guard on it. So I don't know how the front's opened. Has something tripped? I've not seen that before.
1: Does the crew out the back have any footage of it or not?
0: I don't know if we've got replays, no. So the dog's going to get vetted. It went 20 metres. It just came out the front of the boxes. They can't do replays, so we're not 100% sure what happened. That was one of the weirder things I've ever seen.
1: What about the fact the dog didn't even run anywhere? It just stood there. Tour Major. It literally just, is that Kelly handling? It will be. Kelly Wilson.
0: It does look like
1: she's
0: it.
1: Working for Dave Gill, I'm pretty sure.
0: Yeah, it does look like it. Well done to Liv being able to call that dog back.
1: I know.
0: That was impressive. Yeah, I reckon something's tripped the... So basically what happens is the lure...
1: I don't like the fact where she's standing, though.
0: Nah. So basically what happens is the lure has a run.
1: Like I'd be getting out the way.
0: So the lure starts well behind the boxes. It gets up to speed. When it hits a certain spot on the rail, it is a trip switch. And that sends it to the lure, sends it to the boxes. The boxes, the lid's open. Mm-hmm. So that's all set up. It's all on a timer and it's all ready to go. What I think has happened... is something has tripped that trip, basically. Which means the boxes opened and the only dog that was already in the boxes was the 7 Tour Major. Everyone else was able to grab their dogs and weren't fully loaded in. That was the only one. Okay. Right. So we've been able to have a little bit of a look. Someone's turned, so Liv, who's the starter at Sandown tonight, she's turned the switch to put the orange light on. They've started loading and then it just opened. So it's not through a fault of the starter or anything like that. It kind of seems like an electronic malfunction. They haven't sent the dogs back to the kennels yet.
1: Nah. Well, if it's me, I'm just doing a manual start.
0: I think they're going to have to. So the track manager, Tim, and the electrician, Gav, are both out there.
1: Yep. Don't tell me she's going to smooth it over with a broom.
0: I don't know. I'm not sure what they're going to do.
1: What's that straw broom swinging behind Max? What is that? What's that all about?
0: It's probably just for cleaning out the actual boxes.
1: Where's the petrol blower?
0: That's fair. That is very fair.
1: Like, surely it's a pretty easy game.
0: And what do you do with this, right? From a dog punting perspective, you have no idea what these dogs... Whether Tour Major is probably going to race. It looks like he's still behind.
1: No, it didn't go anywhere.
0: Didn't exert anything.
1: Didn't even break a sweat.
0: But if he comes out and bombs it...
1: Yep.
0: As a punter, you feel a bit hard done by. I know he's a $12 pop. There might be people that go, well, that might spark him up a bit.
1: Yeah, I know.
0: Who knows? You have no idea what's going
1: on. Well, Kayla Cottrell's got a smile on her face. She looks like she's laughing. Kelly probably not so.
0: Well, the prize money would get split between the 5 of them if the race is abandoned. So there's probably a few that are longer in the market that wouldn't mind.
1: I don't think there's any reason for abandoning it.
0: No, it's only would be abandoned if they can't fix that. If they don't have faith in whatever happened not happening again.
1: No, I think it'll be all right. Like, all she has to do here is just turn the amber light on now. Why don't you just test it again? Wouldn't you just test it?
0: Well, I think they've already tested it, but I don't know what the process is from here. The stewards would be chatting. The lure driver would be maybe involved.
1: Looking at the next race here at Angle Park... where the favourite is the 2 Mapunga Envy, it is super short. Super, super short. It was big last time out there, boxing away.
0: There we go. All right, so they're going.
1: Well, it's flashing away now. There's no issue there. Maybe one of the 4 million bugs around just set it off, mate.
0: Potentially.
1: Here we go. Green light is on. And we're about to be underway. Race 8 at Sandown.

0: favourite off the red, I believe.
1: Yep.
0: Racing.
1: All right.
0: Didn't stop Tall Major, did it?
1: No. So this is fine. Electrify just needs to clear the three here, and then it's race on. He's going to get underneath, is he? Aspire needs to piss off. Yeah, and he's got Tall Major in his sights.
0: Should be home.
1: Heavy track over the 595. He's a strong boy, Electrify. Pick a side, inside, outside, whichever side, doesn't matter. He's got inside.
0: He's a part of
1: punched up the inside.
0: He's home.
1: He's going to win.
0: Well done.
1: Jeez, we needed that one.
0: We needed that. That was
1: 6-7, 4-1. That makes that Hobart loss even sicker.
0: Yep. 34-22 in this weather. 34-22, C. Smith. Good.
1: All right, let's head off for a break. We'll come back on the other side of this with race 9 at Q2 Parklands, where you've got a value play for us.
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1: We are back and Peacock is nice and keen on an each-way play here at a massive price, $17 and $3.10. We got $905 and Peacock says... As we're coming back from a break.
0: Each way?
1: Yeah.
0: 200.
1: 200?
0: Yeah.
1: Each way?
0: Yeah.
1: All right, we'll go win and use the boost.
0: Yep, let's go. Giggity, giggity, gig.
1: On the place.
0: Giggity, giggity, gig. Let's go, as Mapunga Envy wins there, 2, 8, 4, and 6. The evens just dominate.
1: Heat of the Adelaide Cup. Well done to Jeff Britton. Finds his way through to an Adelaide Cup. One with Do It, going back a few years.
0: Five birdies. This is us.
1: It's probably about how many I've had in my life, actually.
0: It's good gear by you.
1: All righty, here is your market for Q2 Parklands. Race 9, Simulate 320, Imperial Audrey 380, Sweet Ledette 420, Obliging Bill $8. Federal Emeryn is $8.50, Christmas Day 12s, 5 birdies into 15s, and Memories of Rose is $41.
0: The internet here is just so crap.
1: Pox.
0: All right, let's go. Five birdies for me. I really like this. I reckon it maps beautifully. 7 and 8 will hold wide. Well, 7 will hold wide. The 8, I don't think, has got the speed to lead. The 5 smashes to the fence. And 5 birdies loves running mid to maybe a little bit wider than mid-track. So this suits beautifully. Come on, the birdie. Love Simulate just to just dart off the track and just give us a run.
1: All right, need a bit of luck from here.
0: Yeah, that's all right. Push out here. Go with the yellow. Oh, how do we get another one that gets decked? It's you know what? It's not out of this, as silly as it sounds.
8: Oh, I think we might be.
0: The old five birdies is not out of this. It depends if it's injured.
8: No, I think we're...
0: It's broken.
8: Look at its tail flicking.
0: It's broken down.
8: Yeah.
0: But
8: it's hurt itself for sure.
0: It has. But look at the run it's still putting in.
8: Yeah. It's trying. You can see. Look, its tail's swishing around.
0: Of course.
1: 8-4-2-5. 8-4-2-5.
0: 30-3, mate.
8: Pedestrian.
0: Yeah. Makes you sick.
1: So we got $505 to try and do some damage with.
0: Oh, dear.
1: I don't think it's going to be at Warrnambool, if I'm quite honest with you.
0: Nah.
1: I do have a $12 chance at Wenty.
0: I'll put it that way.
1: Poor Drogo, 260 into $2. This is Warrnambool Race 10. Poor Alessandra is 370 out to 450. Aston Alarm, $6. White Nile, $6. Clavicle, $6. Spot the Angel, $21. Freddie Deed, $61. I don't like 666. Three dogs with $6. It's almost like the devil.
0: Yes.
1: Sort of.
0: How many times that died tonight?
1: Oh.
0: I'd
1: hate to know. 660. I'd hate to know, mate. I'd hate to know. Anyway.
0: Yep. Back to the old drawing board.
1: It is.
0: That was... Look, I'm a big fan of the dog. I followed it a fair bit. Five birdies. From where it was, the old five birdies would have been able to win from there.
1: Yep.
0: So I don't know what was up with it, but it wasn't right. Put it that way, it wasn't right. Anyway, let's go to Warrnambool. Poor Drogo's your favourite.
1: Yeah, I'm just trying to figure out what I want to do at Wenty.
0: He looks pretty hard to beat, doesn't he?
1: Poor Drogo.
0: Well, you would think so, based on the class of dog that he's been racing against. This is, we say a class drop. This is the class drop.
1: Well, let's have Poor Drogo into Hello Hilda to win, just as a real...
0: Hello, Hilda.
1: Yeah, at Wenty.
0: At Wenty, yep. Yeah.
1: $105 on.
0: Is that who you like?
1: Hello, Hilda, yeah.
0: Do you?
1: Yeah.
0: Okay.
1: I do.
0: I like this.
1: I do. I reckon it's the leader. I don't think there's much speed in it.
0: Beautiful.
1: As we know at Wenty, there can be some dogs that, if they get out in front,
0: well, yeah.
1: We saw an $81 winner earlier. Got out in front, didn't it?
0: Yeah, and didn't get reeled in.
1: Yeah.
0: Like, imagine that.
1: Hey, Peacock, tell us your pick before they jump. How much of a delay are you on? He tipped it at 6 o'clock.
0: That dog...
1: I actually don't know if you can tip it any earlier than that.
0: No.
1: It was literally tipped at 6:05.
0: Literally, yeah.
1: Like, that's not an exaggeration.
0: No, and I've mentioned it that many times, all throughout the night.
1: We've had it in bets.
0: Yeah.
1: I don't know what more you can do.
0: No.
1: All right, get through here, can you? No.
0: Two fixes us up.
1: Yeah.
0: And we'll just get spat.
1: Yep.
0: Gee, I tell you what, it's been a tough night.
1: Dog shit night.
0: It has been real tough.
1: 1, 2, 5, and 3. 1, 2, 5, and 3.
0: Hasn't been.
1: 22:26. The time, Wenty Park, a minute and a half away.
0: This is value, this one.
1: Winsome Jumbo, $1.75. Zipper Day is $5. Voila, $8.50. Zipping Oshawa, $9.50. Cash and Coins, $10. Hello Hilda, $11. Tough but Fair, $21. Excessive Wheels, $46. Have you got any bets left?
0: No.
1: Nothing?
0: Don't think so. Oh, when's Point Break going?
1: Oh, no, Point Break's right on the hammer, $9.58.
0: Yep. Point Break, that's my...
1: I do like Point Break as well. Just trying to decide what I want to have on this.
0: Jeez, that would be... Imagine that. Just chips in Point Break. Plenty of chips.
1: What's Point Break paying?
0: Yeah.
1: Okay, so I'll have 100 on Hello Hilda.
0: Yep.
1: If it wins,
0: it's all in.
1: We've got 1400 on Point Break, which would somehow
0: take us to the front. W.
1: Yeah. That would be just insane if we can get it. All right. The way I see this one at Wentworth Park, I think Hilda is going to lead and win.
0: Okay.
1: Tough but Fair, no speed. Zipping Oshawa, no speed. Excessive Wheels, no speed. The only other speed in the race is Zipper Day.
0: Agreed it is.
1: Box number 8 for Zipper Day, I'm not entirely sure about it. There's a scenario where it chops us in half. Hello, Hilda. I'm hoping that scenario doesn't occur this time. Winsome Jumbo, best dog in the race, 29.67 PB. Two wins at Richmond at its last two starts. Very, very fast dog. No doubting that. What I am hoping for is Hello, Hilda goes to the front.
0: Mm-hmm.
1: They all get around safe. They find enough buffeting that Hello Hilda can hold on.
0: Love it. I'm just looking at the next race at Sandown Park as we just work through it.
1: Sammy, you.

0: use Ruffus Hessian undies the other day.
1: Yeah, I heard him use it. I heard him use the Ruffus Hessian undies. I did hear that.
0: I like it. Catching on.
1: Yep. Watch how many there'll be a stack of messages and then we won't be able to keep up.
0: Mmm. Yeah. Yeah, this. Anyway.
1: It hasn't been the night.
0: That's no, plain it hasn't been. It hasn't been the week.
1: You have those.
0: I was awful on Tuesday. Hasn't gone to plan tonight.
1: Who are we on with on Tuesday, Damo?
0: Yeah. Yeah.
1: The Wizard of Wagga, is it?
0: Yeah, he found a couple at Wagga still early. Yeah. And then the problem was his non-best bets were all the winners and his best bets were all tough.
1: They stick.
0: That happens.
1: Who's this person with their mug in the way? Get your scone out the way, mate.
0: It's a bit like the Buddy Franklin's 1,000th goal.
1: Probably the cameraman. All right, we're with the yellow here.
0: Yeah, got a lead. Let's lead this up.
1: So what, this thing wins. We are absolutely... Armatree passed the one at Gunnedah, by the way.
0: Yeah.
1: If this wins, we'll be Rock from Greensboro.
0: That's it. Stevie Johnson.
1: Yep,
0: Stevie. All right. Jungkook. Come on, let's lead. Get through. Oh, what the hell is actually happening?
1: The eight.
0: We're just getting fixed up every time.
1: Everywhere we go.
0: Win some jumbo wins from there.
1: Got another check, the five. It's a lead or nothing sort of operator.
0: Well, that's why I went win.
1: Yeah, cool. No. It's not. I'm with you. The three time, isn't it?
0: Yeah, it should be.
1: This six has thrown out. Isn't
0: weak.
1: It's going to get run down just.
0: 3-6, 2-8. 3-6, 2-8. So we've got 300 lucky marks left.
1: Lucky Miles didn't buy the seven.
0: Yeah.
1: Excessive wheels. He wanted it early on. I said, mate,
0: I know.
1: It will turn it up.
0: Yeah.
1: All right, so let's look at Sandown, right?
0: All right, well, let's craft it in the ad break. We'll come back on the other side of this. We've got Hobart, it's Sandown Park. I don't know. We're going to try and turn $300 into something for you.
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0: We're back. It's the final stand here on the Lids Fly.
1: We're trying to work out what to do here.
0: Yeah, so that double, which is Point Break Napungalara, it's $10.50, $10 now. So that'll return $3,000. I think I prefer that than the trifecta we're trying to put together.
1: Yep.
0: All right.
1: Let's go.
0: All right. Last stand. We've had a multi. Try and turn 300 into 3,000. It is Point Break, race 9, number 2 at Sandown Park, one of Peacock's best. Into Angle Park, race 9, number 7, which will be jumping basically as we are going off air. So you won't be able to watch the race with us. You won't be able to listen to it, but you can hopefully cheer it on for us.
1: Isn't the 7 at Wenty Miles' favourite dog? Yep.
0: Yeah, it is.
1: 8 wins at Sandown, Moonlight. In capitals, not a chance. If it wins this year, I won't come back next week. off that draw. Not a hope. Not a hope. 4-8 Quinella, someone said. Someone said other two. Yep. Gunnedah. Yeah, it's been a tough night. We've had plenty of
0: If that pink had won at Hobart, we would add $2,000 and then we're sitting in a spot where we can fire some balls.
1: Well, that's exactly right. And if...
0: And then Point Break.
1: If She's Mayhem wins, just that's it. You're up for the night.
0: You don't lose.
1: You don't lose. You're 5K in and away you go.
0: I think it's like five of the last six shows I've been on, we've had one dog that could have doubled money, basically. And none of them have won. And we've eked out a profit, I think, three of those five. Small profit, but a profit. And then we just burnt the pot.
1: Here we go. Your own stupid fault for loading up on She's Mayhem. I loaded up on it head to head at its previous run, and it was very disappointing. Jumped okay, but then... S, I'm guessing that shit. Lucky the other dog in the head-to-head ran just as bad, so I got my money back. I was very surprised you guys had it as a best bet this week after last run, Peter. Did you watch it last run, Peter? If you watched its last run, Pete, and you said to me that you didn't think it was a big run and it was a bad run, then I would be going to Specsavers. I'd dead set be going to Specsavers.
0: Gunnedah Race 10 over on Live 1. Hobart is jumping on your screens now for Ladbrokes and Ned's Live 2 viewers.
1: Put it this way. I really liked it and I rang a mate of mine who's a great judge and I said, hey, I think this thing will win tonight. He looked at it and he said its last run was enormous and he watches 500 races a week and he spoke to the trainer. He's good mates with the trainer and he said, what do you think tonight? Give us your honest opinion. And he goes, she should be winning as long as she can cross the red early. That was it. That was all it was. So I'd strongly advise to go and get the eyes checked or have a think about the comment because the last run was absolutely off the charts. And if you think it wouldn't have run 600 and when it had led in most starts, then, I think maybe you're talking through the pocket from last start when you backed it head-to-head. Doesn't change anything. Like, obviously, it's still got beat tonight. It was a huge run, but they don't pay on huge runs. But
0: I love it when they ask a question back. When they get a text message in, they read them like 45 minutes later.
1: I've read that
0: 2 minutes ago. Well, 3 minutes ago that got
1: That was literally in. Then. Honestly, have you seen this iPad that this laptop we're dealing with? The thing's a dinosaur. It shuts down about 15 times a night, so we have to reboot the thing. Kid you not, for those that are in that mates mode thing, I swear to God, there's been times on the text line where the text line craps itself and you say enter your name and number for a competition and you're like, where's all the texts?
0: Yeah.
1: Then you get out of it and you get back into it and then the whole thing's full.
0: Yeah, there's hundreds.
1: Mate.
0: Yeah, when we used to do the sweep, it is a frustrating It's very funny.
1: Machine. Yes, I did watch it. You need specs. I've been betting a lot longer than you. Just because you've been betting a lot longer than me, mate, doesn't mean you can see it better. I'm telling you right now, if you reckon it was disappointing last outing, you must be talking through the pocket. Have to be. Dead set, have to be.
0: Game's built on opinions. That's why we love it.
1: That's exactly right.
0: Point Break is into 3:30, by the way. $4 when we backed it just before. Eventuate, $2.90 into $2.10 is the market mover. Point Break, $4 into $3.10. Webleck Memphis is $3.70 out to $5. Tarback is $9. Poor Gordy, $14. And Moonlight Miller, $34. Not written in capitals this time.
1: Now, Corey, Peter, I'm going to show Corey this, right? Not for any other reason, but to get his opinion on it as well.
0: I did say that.
1: Oh, you did say last week, right?
0: Yeah.
1: Where it got flattened on the first turn.
0: Yeah. I wouldn't have supported having so much on it if I didn't think it was a chance.
1: Like, it skipped over four sets of heels on the first turn.
0: But like a little cut on the back of my head. It just keeps bleeding. All right.
1: Rock just comes out of nowhere with the old 4-20 pies. let's go. Come on,
0: the
1: Point Break.
0: Did someone just horse and cart on air? You would have guaranteed.
1: Nah, definitely didn't. Mate. Definitely didn't. I'll tell you what, if you were tuning in yesterday, you would have heard Sammy Hyland with the flies in his caravan. My God. Thing was...
0: They need a fan out here for us.
1: Yep, it's going to take some running down. Look at Point Break. The dog's he's a fast dog, but he's so hard to catch. Look at this. I don't think he can run down Eventuate.
0: Nah, not from there.
1: Not when you get that far back.
0: No. Well, it is a strip out. Two times in a week. No excuses. Just a brutal, brutal, brutal week.
1: 4-1-7-2, I imagine. 4-1-7-2.
0: Yep. No excuses from us tonight. Just not good enough. Yeah. Good night of racing at Angle Park. Good luck to everyone involved in the Bendigo Cup tomorrow night. City qualifiers for the $1 million chase as well. Thank you to the team out the back. They've been superb as always. Thank you to you, Pete.
1: Likewise, mate. Likewise.
0: Thank you to everyone.
1: Sorry to the team out the, well, not the back, in the group.
0: Thank you to everyone that's messaged in, positive or negative. We love your correspondence. My favourite part of the show. We'll see you next week.

0: race here. Mapunga Lara has been here before, which should be a big plus. So let's see how it handles as we head to Tim Edwards for the call for the stayers.
1: Quite a record over this distance. Little Rex and returns after a recent failure at the Meadows. So he's favourite. Mapunga Lara, number seven, who's been obviously based in Victoria. She went to Wentworth Park last start. Finds herself in SA tonight at Angle Park. Bandit Darrell was a good winner last start. He's at 440 and Webleck Polly's expected to struggle here at $81. So Lil Rex the favourite, but Mapunga Lara's kept real safe here. She has won from box seven in the past and she's won over the 715 in Victoria. She won over the 730 at the Meadows as well. So interesting race coming up here. Lil Rex is now into 195. The South Australian star stayer at the moment, Little Rex. He's certainly the superior stayer here at the moment. Bandit Darrell's certainly no slouch. His best time is not far off Little Rex's. And the Victorian Mapunga Lara for Jeff Britton. So they're about to move in. They're about to get set here now for race number nine tonight, 12 race card. And they're coming in now. So Little Rex just into the red here at $1.95. Set to run. All in. Lewis in motion now. Set. Ready. And racing. Little Rex away only fairly. There's speed out wide. Mapunga Lara trying to head him off. She's trying to cut down here. Little Rex is trying to boot up. The two favourites are clear. Race on now. They swing the bend together. Locked in duel. Five lengths away to Bandit Darrell and also Webleck Polly. So Little Rex now sprints clear. Past the judge. Puts up two on Mapunga Lara. What's she got to offer? Seven lengths away then to Bandit Darrell. And Webleck Polly is last of all. Little Rex down the back by four. Mapunga Lara is coming back for another challenge. She's still running on. Eight lengths away to Bandit Darrell. Still the leader, Little Rex. Mapunga Lara's two lengths away. She's trying really hard. Little Rex is still in front. Mapunga Lara's coming now. Running out of time though. Little Rex held on and beat Mapunga Lara. They had a terrific struggle. Seven lengths away then came Bandit Darrell. Webleck Polly last in. Well, Little Rex, he was brave. He holds Mapunga Lara the last little bit.
2: And wins by about a neck on the line. $2 and no place pool. 1, 7, 3, and 5 will be the numbers coming through. Angle Park race number 9. National Racing Service. We have got Warrnambool in about 60 seconds. The favourite in this race is the 7 in Vacation calling at 3.20. Did open at 5.50. Now, the 5 in Roven Venaimi at 3.30, did open at 2.30, and Mischief Mate, the 2, $4 to 3.40. Selection from Dane, he's got the 5 on top there, due in 30 seconds.
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2: 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And Exotic Chester, the 2, $13 to $17. 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
5: 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Getting set well here, race 11. Favourites. Now equal favourites here. 2 Mischief Mate and 7 Vacation calling at $3.20. Each of 2 and the green light comes on. The wheel rolls, we're set for race 11. Warrnambool, they're ready. And racing, missing the start by 2 lengths was Lectra Sting, back to last early on, and away fast was Mischief Mate from the inside, joined by Robinimi, who races up to second. 2 lengths to Poetic Star, and then Vacation calling wide out Lectra Sting, with Porfirina bragging right, scaping margin in the lane. Mischief Mate still 3 clear, Robinimi runs to second, but Mischief Mate full of running, and Mischief Mate by 2 lengths, Robinimi, 3rd Vacation calling, 4th Poetic Star, then Lectra Sting, Porfirina. Towards the end we had bragging rights and gaping margin. 22.15 the run. The locals get Mischief Made home with Michael Mitchell, the winning trainer in Camperdown.
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6: Indeed it is. As we turn our attention to Ballarat Harness at the start there, 10's on about House Party. The tip from Danny Malecki on top. And stirrups underway here. Wentworth Park, the Young Star heats are coming up next Saturday week. We have all our race callers and all our participants who've given so much to Wentworth Park are in attendance on that Saturday night, including the goat, of course, Paul Ambrosoli. $2.50 out to $3 for Zipping Silas is the second favourite behind Zipping Jamal. Mini Finn chasing a race-to-race double. $2.40 into twos, and then $5.50 Solid Sparkling Wheels and Rage and Bull numbers 1 and 4. I thought Silas could give Zipping Jamal a bit of run for his money here. If he can ping out, I think he's a better chance at that $3 mark, six on top here to win. The dog's tip is number one, Sparkling Wheels at a price, race 10 in 4 minutes.
2: And Ballarat, the mobile is rolling.
7: Night Flight, who won earlier in the night, race 3, trained by Katrina Fitzpatrick. Picked up an extra prize money bonus for being a paid-up horse in the Victoria Harness Racing Club bonus game. The last on the card, House Party, runs favourite. Race 10, Ballarat, the green light goes on. They're racing. And away well from two exotic chesters. Got its head just in front of It's Not the Messiah in the early part. He's Not the Messiah, who's going to take the cover. And Exotic Chester's going to lead. House Party moves up on the outside of Exotic Chester. And then came Writer as they go into the first turn. In fifth position is King Baldwin. And about 5 metres away, settling down last, is Debeau Rock. Leader is Exotic Chester. House Party, the short price favourite, is up without cover. And third, the inside, He's Not the Messiah. Fourth is Writer, as they work their way into the straight and head past the 1,200. 6.9 lead time, 28.9 first quarter. In fifth position is King Baldwin. It's three back the outside, and at the tail of the field of six is Debeau Rock. Leader Exotic Chester with a lap to go. At its wheel is the short price favourite, House Party. He's Not the Messiah is in third spot. Writer fourth, then King Baldwin, and last is Debeau Rock. Out of the straight, they have 900 metres left to travel, and Exotic Chester is the leader. Exotic Chester's 2 metres in front. House Party sitting without cover, the favourite. 30.1 the second quarter. In third position is He's Not the Messiah. Then came Writer from King Baldwin, and just dropping off is Debeau Rock. 600 left to go. And it's Exotic Chester down the back, about a metre in front. House Party second. Then in behind them, He's Not the Messiah from Writer. King Baldwin gets to the outside, and they're well clear of Debeau Rock. House Party's almost level now with Exotic Chester. 8 metres away, King Baldwin winds up, gets to a clear third and has some momentum. And then came Writer and He's Not the Messiah. Third quarter, 28.2. And turning for home, Exotic Chester got away. Exotic Chester in front, but he down the outside. Here's King Baldwin. House Party's under sufferance, and King Baldwin loomed up on the outside. It took over 50 to go from Exotic Chester, and King Baldwin's too good. King Baldwin defeated Exotic Chester, third in House Party, and they've come clear of the others. Writer might have just held fourth from Debeau Rock, and then He's Not the Messiah. 28-1 the final quarter, and the mile rate was 155.
2: Okay, so it's Ballarat.

0: Those wins were over the 340, and it also had a win at the Gardens over 400 last start. So that's the on-top selection number six as they're approaching the boxes.
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9: 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We're just wanting Sky to join us, but $2.50 about number six, Zipping Silas, is the favourite. $2.70 for Zipping Jamal, and $5.50 now. $5 for Raging Bull, $5.50 for Sparkling Wheels. At this stage, there's an issue providing the vision from Wentworth Park, unfortunately. So focus is on Gunnedah at the moment. They're still 60 seconds away. We're now past starting time. And awaiting the call from the stewards whether we just go here or not. So greyhounds are at the boxes, but at this stage, no vision available for Wentworth Park, race number 10. Young Star Heat's coming up on the 10th of October. That's next Saturday night. It'll be a big honour to be there in attendance with the likes of Scribe Jeff Collison, MC Ronnie Arnold, and the GOAT of Greyhound Calling and Port Ambrosoli. They'll be here on a big function on Saturday night. We'll have some guest race broadcasters as well. Darren Flindell, Timmy Newbold, Matt Jackson, and a stack of others. Luke Marlowe, he was supposed to go to Dapto, but it got ill, so let's hope he can join us for Wentworth Park's last meeting on a Saturday night, October 10. All right, late backing for Raging Bull. Now we've got some vision for Wentworth Park. The greyhounds are about to move over for race number 10, although they are at the boxes at Gunnedah now as well. Zipping Jamal, number 2, 260. Zipping Silas at 270. So about to move over here. Awaiting word from our stewards to see what will happen here. We were supposed to go first 3 minutes ago, and they are moving over now. So greyhounds are moving over, so we ask Gunnedah to hold up for us, please, as greyhounds are back in the boxes. A good stoush in the bidding on the fixed odds between Zipping Jamal and Zipping Silas here. Jamal at $2.60 and Silas at $2.70. The Young Star Heat, Saturday week, October 10. Just about ready. Green light is on. Straight to Gunnedah after this. They're set to go. They're ready. And racing, missing it was Winsome Willie, and fast away was Prowess and Chronic Fluffy, getting up on the inside of Sparkling Wheels, all over their back, Zipping Silas, but got into a nice run into second Bertha, then came back behind him, Sparkling Wheels, Zipping Jamal's getting a long way back, with Prowess, Rage and Bull, and Winsome Willie down the back, and Chronic Fluffy about to be joined by Zipping Silas, is all over his heels, falling so away to Zipping Jamal, running on as they come to the bend, in front Chronic Fluffy is kicking, Zipping Silas doesn't know where to go, Dale Wright wins with a Fluffy, Chronic Fluffy all the way. Beat Zipping Silas and Zipping Jamal. A gap away to Sparkling Wheels into four. And they gap the others in the race. Winsome Willie, Raging Bull, never in the hunt with Prowess in the time, 29.89.
8: Okay, so that is Wentworth Park, race number 10, 8 on top. We'll give you the full details shortly. Gunnedah, they're at the boxes, about to be called forward for

0: race 11. On the other side of that, we have got Sandown in about 60 seconds. Look, I should note at Sandown, the favourite is Mpunga Summit at 2.30, the 1. Did open 3.50. Paul Qwerty, the 2, from $5 to $4.20. And Scott Gnarly, the 7, from $7 to $5.50. Selection from Dan, he's got the 1 on top. Back to Gunnar.
1: 340 metres the journey. Favourite drawn in 6. Just take it. Now they're set for a start. Ready to go. Set. And away they go. And it's Drink Mojito straight to the early lead from Just Take It up to second. Sweet Secret is Sweet Street is third, being passed by Queen Gout the outside. They're followed by Unhurry, getting back in the field there. My Harley out wide, Elsa Cargo and Sweet Street back towards the rear. But in the straight, it's Just Take It clear, and Just Take It gets home. Second placing there would have gone to Drink Mojito's ahead of Queen Gout. They're followed by further back in the field came Unhurried, Noah Bonkers, Sweet Street well back, Elsa Cargo and the bunch as well. And we stand by for the placings. Number 6 is the winner.
0: And it is 6, Just Take It at $2.80 and $1.60, 6, 3 and 5.
2: And Hobart Race 10, the favourite way is number 2, Mini Mara, 180 out to 220. Yoo-hoo off the inside, 460 to 270. And the best go of the night at a bit of odds has been 8, Pinaroo Flyer. $14 open this morning. The boy's very happy with that, into 380 for the rest of the day. So it's been the best back by a mile, the 8, 14 to 390. The favourite is the 2, Mini Mara, though at 230 for race number 10.
0: And Sandown, they're at the boxes about to be called forward.
3: 10, this is the Sandown Vet Clinic. It is a grade 5, and the favourite wears the red jacket, and that is Mpunga Summer. Green light turned on, Lure on the move, we're set to run. Race 10. And away, Mpunga Summer jumped fast on the inside, is hustling through and will keep the lead. From Overland Boy pushing forward, and Paul Qwerty's on the inside, is trying to drive through, but a Special Hugo got the fly and goes past it. On the inside now, Paul Radia trying to save ground. Then came Overland Boy, second last Atticus, and last of all was Scott Gnarly, but it's Mpunga Summit clear. A Special Hugo's charged into second. Paul Qwerty was next, and then came Paul Radia, but it's all Mpunga Summit, and Mpunga Summit romped in, beat a Special Hugo and Paul Qwerty. Overland Boy ran fourth, then came Paul Ralia, Atticus, and last in Scott Gnarly. 29:57 is the time.
0: And on top is Mpunga Summit at 3.50 and $1.50. It is 1, 6 and 2. Numbers you needed on the previous race at Gunnedah, 6, 3, 5 and 7. Numbers at Wentworth Park Interim are 8, 6, 2 and 1. Chronic Flurry, Fluffy I should say, at 36.60 and 10.50. Rather, 36.60 and 10.50. Ballarat, 4, 2, 6 and 3. They are paying, and they're paying at Warrnambool on the previous and Angle Park. Let's get back to Hobart now for race number 10. This is over the 3.40.
2: Race here, you would have thought it has won the 5 from 19 placed on 9 occasions. So on its best form, Mini Mara right in the race, but it's been reasonably easy. $1.80 out to $2.50. The red, Yoo-hoo, is the second pick in the race, winner of 3 from 18 on the track and 4 from 24 overall. Yet to win from box 1. It's had 4 starts for 2 placings, but does have the red today. 460 to 280. The best back runner pretty much of the day is Pinaroo Flyer. It's been $14 this morning. They're happy to take that price into $4 now. Now $3.70, number 8, Pinaroo Flyer. Has had reasonable form. It's won 1 from 7 starts from box 8, placed on 3 occasions. But from wider draw, it has won the 4 races. Winner of 7 overall, so Pinaroo Flyer certainly got a very good chance. The punters think so anyhow. At $3.70, they went from $14 for a fleeting moment, I guess, this morning. About to be boxed away. Best backed 14s into $3.80 now has been Pinaroo Flyer for Russell Watts. $2.50 each of 2, Yoo-hoo and Mini Mara. $7.50, number 5, Arlo's Pet. So interesting race. Best backed the 8. Equal favourites, the 1 and the 2 for race number 10 on the program. All boxed away now. The green light is on. We're set. And away they go. Fast away, Yoo-Hoo the Inter. A little bit slow, Minimara, but does now rail quickly. Where's Arnie gets to third, around the outside, then goes Arlo's Pet gets to fourth. Then Get Nutter's long way back, Pinnery Flyer. And last of all is Blackpool Lottie. They turn top of the lane. It's Yoo-Hoo a length and a half in front. Minimara trying hard, but Yoo-Hoo jumped, led and won. Yoo-Hoo, Minimara, Arlo's Pet, that's your order. Then followed by Where's Auntie from Pinneroo Flyer. Then we had Get Noticed, and it was the last one back there with Blackpool Lottie across the line.
0: And on top is Yoo-Hoo, the one for Paul Young at $3.80 and $1.40, 1, 2 and 5 Hobart Race 10.
4: Yeah, we've got Angle Park Race 10 coming up next. Starlight Rides, the Wellback favourite here. $3.60 was bet this morning. It's now $1.70. This has been one of the best back runners all night. Starlight Ride, number 5. Number 8, Grand Chief, $2.70 and solid. One makes some noise at 9. Number 2, Lenny Limes at 11, and the others are all double figures. So I thought the 5 would be winning, and I was a little shocked to see the 3.60, to be honest, but the 5 goes very close here, Nick, for race number 10.
0: And Amandra, they're about 60 seconds away, where wins for fun, the 2 at 2.60, open at 2.40, Radio Ramsgate 1, 2.25 to 2.80, and Ida Keeping the 8, $6, went to 6.50, back to 6. Selection from our caller, Ryan Levitsky. He's got the one on top.
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8: There's the light.
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8: Go! 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Go! Private Eye. Giga Kick down the outside. Wins the Everest. The unbeaten three-year-old's done it.
9: Wow. Funny. How good's that? Just to think that I've won an Everest at the age I am. It's amazing.
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0: Go! Mantra.
11: Racing. Away swiftly, Predator Gundy with wins for fun. Ida Keeping three wide. 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And then in her prime, Can You Believe It? 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
0: Okay, so it is the 2 who gets up on the previous race at Mandra. Numbers are 2, 1, 5 and 8. Wins for fun for Gary Nelson at $3.20 and $1.30. 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
0: Angle Park, they're at the boxes for race number 10.
4: Yeah, well back to your Starlight Ride. This has been one of the better back runners all night. Number 5. $1.80 now, trained by Marty Doyle. Race 10, McQueen's Tavern Stake. $1.85. Grand Chief at $2.50. He was able to find his way over to the rail mid-race last start, Grand Chief, and rail up and win. And he'll be looking to do a similar scenario than what he did last start. Just about ready. Last couple loading race, 10 Angle Park. Just about set. And the green light's about to go on here. Favourite in the gold or the yellow rug, Starlight Right. And we're set to run. Now the light's on. We're set here. Ready to go. Race 10. Ready. Racing, Starlight Riot second away. She's bursting through now, though. She got checked, though. Around them goes Grand Chief to take over. Led by a length and a half to make some noise. Starlight Riot recovering. Then came Lenny Limes. Love Shine and tailed off Princess Tilly, but Grand Chief gets away. Running on Starlight Riot, Grand Chief. He's a professional, won by 2 lengths to Starlight Riot. Third's a photo, Lenny Limes, or make some noise. Love Shine close up and Princess Tilly last in. He jumps, he runs Grand Chief most times, and he wins tonight. Number 8 defeats the luckless Starlight Riot. Heavily backed. She was chopped out early. She had to recover as she came again, but Grand Chief was off and gone with the prize. 5 is second. It's 8 over 5.
0: So it's 8-5. The numbers coming through. We'll get third in a moment's time. At Warrnambool, they're about a minute away. Where Navy Davies, the 6 at 270, opened at 330. Bush Mayhem, 3 from 280 to 310. And Molly Michaela, 5, 480 to 440. They're making their way to the start.
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0: And they're back tomorrow morning as they preview the NRL Grand Final for 2026. Plus, Gil McLaughlin, the CEO of Tab Corp, will be on tomorrow's show. And yes, it's one pool day that begins tomorrow and all ready to go for the Tab Epson on Saturday afternoon. But Warrnambool is our next port of call. Race number 12. This is over the 390 metres.
4: $2.40, $3.30 for the 3 Bush Mayhem, $4 for 5 Molly Michaela. So this is the second last. Don't forget, punters, one to come after this. Race 13 will follow under Warrnambool Extra 1 goes at 10.52. Race 12, the penultimate race on the card on this Thursday night from the ball, and the green light is on. The wheels rolling. We're set. Race 12, Warrnambool. They're ready. And racing, good pace in the centre at the start from Molly Michaela. It'll get across and lead here early on by 2 lengths. Racing to second, Bush Mayhem. There goes Navy Davies now to second from Electra Harmony, 3rd. Then Paul Yaz about 5 lengths. Phoenix Red well out of it. Bush Mayhem tailed off Paul Mavella in the lane. Molly Michaela led by 4. Navy Davies runs to second, but Molly Michaela. Molly Michaela wins by 3. Navy Davies, 3rd. Electra Harmony, 4th. Paul Yaz. A gap then to Phoenix Red. Bush Mayhem last. Paul Mavella, 22.07 the run. Molly Michaela had
1: real good speed early on the lead the race.
0: And 5.20 and $1.40. It takes up 5, 6 and 8, the numbers coming through, and the one will be in fourth, race number 12 at Warrnambool.
1: Last at Whitworth Park is race number 11, the encouragement, and then we're down to 5 meetings, and they're all, of course, feature race meetings coming up here, this famous venue. Dizzy Aussie's $10 to $7. Club Dozer, Take Quarters, had a double last night at Richmond, and he's won 3 of his last 4 races. He's $5.50 into $4.20 Club Dozer. Spring Layla's a $5 chance, as is Angry Goliath, and Fat Freddy's the drifting favourite, $2.70 out to $3. And he'll just keep on grinding away. Fat Freddy's, so I'm with him on top. 8 on top. The dog's like number 5, Spring Layla. We wrap it up here, Nico, and thanks for your company throughout the evening in 4 minutes.
0: And Russell, we are playing at Sandown on 1, 6, 2 and 3, race number 10. Now at Hobart, all clear, 1, 2, 5 and 3. They're paying as well at Mandra at 1, 2, 1, 5 and 8, and Angle Park on 8, 5, 1 and 2 interim, and Warrnambool 5, 6, 8 and 1 interim.
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0: is race number 12, the final event on the program coming out of Gunnedah tonight, and we're a few minutes away. Let's have a look at the latest market. One Armatree Diesel, $2.40, and steady at that price. We're outbidding. Number 7, Luxalady, the second elect, has been $3.50 out to $3.80, and 5, Sketchy Dynamic, is $5.50 and steady again at that price. One Armatree Diesel, the favourite at $2.40. I've gone for the 7, Luxalady. This greyhound only having third race start in its career, and fifth first up at Gunnedah over the 3.40, then was victorious last start over the 3.40 from the same box, box number 7. Number 7, my on-top selection, race number 12, is around 4 minutes away.
1: Well, let's get back to Russell Veach at Wentworth Park.
2: We saw Meredith Verhagen and Fred Antti score their first Wentworth Park success last week as trainers, and this time it's either Eric Mikalev, Michael Thompson, if one of their greyhounds wins, and they will get the prize of having a trained greyhound win here at this iconic venue, which will close in 15 days' time. Well, our feature race meeting's coming up. 5 meetings left to go after this race tonight. And first up, we start, of course, on Saturday with the city qualifiers of the Million Dollar Chase, the last-ditch attempt to make it through to the semi-finals. That's coming up on Saturday evening. And the following Thursday, it's the Masters Meteor and Maiden Heats. The Friday, the semi-finals, the Million Dollar Chase. Saturday, and that, and also the Sydney Cup heats as well. And also on Saturday, the Young Star Classic heats before the last race here at Wentworth Park. The Million Dollar Chase sold out October 16 on the Friday the 16th. Calcutta coming up on Sunday as well. So it's a massive 2 weeks for Wentworth Park. Ben McCauley about to place Just Braxton, who's a declared runner, into line. He's getting some assistance from our starter Dominic. He's proving rather recalcitrant behind the boxes at the 5:20 start, but he's locked away now. Now the others will join in, including Dizzy Aussie, Club Days, with the best trot runner in the race, Spring Layla and I'm Sweet, Angry Adventure, Angry Goliath, and Fat Freddy on the outside, who's the most winningest here at Winnie Park for Adrian Child with 3 wins from 19. To wrap up, meeting number 6 to go at this iconic venue, the green light is on. $3.80 about Fat Freddy, the favourite. They're set. Ready. And they're off. Missing it, Dizzy Aussie. Out fast with Spring Layla to lead them early. And Just Braxton's there. One off is Angry Goliath. Out deep then came Fat Freddy. Back on the rail behind them, Club Dozer. Dizzy Aussie going past here. Followed behind them came Angry Adventure and I'm Sweet. Down the back and Spring Layla lead. Angry Goliath in the hot pursuit. And Fat Freddy's running home well. A break to Just Braxton on the home corner. Spring Layla's a few lengths in front and doing it okay from Angry Goliath and Fat Freddy. And Spring Layla wins the last. Beats Angry Goliath and third in Fat Freddy, a breakaway to Dizzy Aussie, followed by I'm Sweet midfield, then Just Braxton, Angry Adventure, and Club Dozer, no luck at all tonight. Back of the tail.
1: So numbers are 5, 6 and 8. Spring Layla at $4.50 and $2 gets the win for Christopher Witt. So that's race number 11 at Wentworth Park. Okay, our next race after Gunnedah will be at Sandown in 3 minutes. That's race 11 on the program. Favourite is Apawa Fainan at $2.20. Did open at $2.40, the red. Now Spring Victoria, the 7 from $2.90. Went to $3.10, back to $2.90. Poor Brutus, the 6, $4.80 to $5.50. Solution from Dan Hibbert. He's got the one on top in Apawa Fannin. Back to Gunnedah though for race number 12.
0: Out of Gunnedah tonight as Nick joins us from the radio service. Thank you, Nick, and good to work with you throughout the evening. Our Sky One audience is with us as well, and we're about to wrap up what's been a very successful night's greyhound racing at Gunnedah. And if you've just joined us, trainer Graham Pickering already has 5 wins on the board, and should the favourite Armatree Diesel be successful in the last year, we'll make it half the program, 6 out of 12 should that occur. So Armatree Diesel, as I said, the favourite in the race at $2.70 now, and that the best of its past 4 runs have been a win 4 starts ago over this distance from tonight's draw of box number 1. Now they're about to be loaded. Armatree Diesel will go to 1. Box 2 is vacant. It's Sahara's Rocky 3, Bad Boy Banjo 4, Sketchy Dynamic 5, McVie in 6, Luxalady 7 and Tommy the Frog in box number 8. Program about to be wrapped up for another night at Gunnedah. This is race number 12, our Journey 340. They're set for a start. We're ready to go. Set. And away, and out wide on the track there, Luxalady won the start from McVee, and pushing up Sketchy Dynamic and right up along the inside, Armatree Diesel. They're followed by Hara's Rocky getting back now with Bad Boy Banjo. Last pair of McVee and Tommy the Frog around the home turn and tracking wide to Luxalady, but we'll get there. Sketchy Dynamic got second. Third placing out wide on the track there would have been Hara's Rocky. They're followed by Armatree Diesel back along the inside. Well back out of it then came Bad Boy Banjo. It was one of the last over the line there. Also well back was Tommy the Frog after race number 12.
1: 7, 5, 3, and 1. Luxalady at $5.40 and $3 for race number 12 at Gunnedah. Before we get the sand down now, because I saw the name, I have to make mention of it. Any luck for Mel recently with her tips? As we know, on a Thursday, we don't talk about it too much, but on a Sunday during Racing HQ, on a Sunday with Boydo, it's always the chat, Matt. Mel's tip. Any luck recently?
3: Well, she had a lovely second last week, but she wasn't on the radio, so that was probably, I thought she might have had a winner last week, but she's had an interesting run, but we'll see this week. You might find one, but I'm not on Sunday. Dunker's on Sunday, but yeah, she's, I'd say, as I always said, she had a fantastic record before she came on the radio.
1: Yes, exactly right.
3: Anyway, the last event, Detriment, the 250 favourite in from $3. We've got Dewanna Reject, $4.40 into $3.50. Rio Willow supported $2.70, steady in the market, and then out to $7.50 for Tarjo. Fairly open affair. Detriment is the favourite though for race 11 on the program.
1: And let's get back to Sandown. Runners are at the boxes.
4: Spiraling, who was second at the Meadows 2 runs ago and dead-heated for fourth here last week. Getting ready, race number 11, Toongabby Lodge Grade 5. Favourite is the red, and that is a power fountain for Jason Sharp. At an odds on quote of $1.75, money continues to come for the favourite. Getting ready, green light turned on. Lure on the move, set to run. Ready. Away, a power fan and jumped pretty well. He's got plenty of room. He's going to drive through and lead unchallenged over Fire, Waterburn and Spring Victoria. Checked there slightly, was spiralling. Badly checked again. Spring Victoria got shuffled back to the rear with Paul Brutus. Meantime, a power fan and is the leader by 4. Fire, Waterburn's about 3 or 4 lengths in front of spiralling. And on the inside, Paul Brutus trying to push through. Brevian's off the track and Spring Victoria was next. But a power fan and is a mile in front. And a power fan is going to win it comfortably by about 6 lengths. Second spiralling, third Paul Brutus. They got Fire Waterburn late. Next in was Revian with Spring Victoria, who had no luck. 29.72 the time. Good win.
1: Yeah, it's a good win indeed. 1, 8, 6, and 4. Your numbers coming through. And the winners, Power Fannin at $1.20, $1.20. So it's 1, 8, and 6, race 11. Okay, just confirming numbers on the previous at... Gunnedah was 7, 5, 3, and 1. Interim there. Interim at Wentworth Park and 5, 6, 8, and 1. Paying at Warrnambool. Hobart, they're at the boxes, 60 seconds out. After that, we do head back to Mandurah in the West for race 11. Favourite is Trunky Frank, currently at $1.65. The 1 did open at $1.80. Mad About Town, the 8, $3.80 to $4.40. And Victor Bravo, the 10, $6.50. Went to 7, back to $6.50. 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
1: And runners are making their way to the boxes at Hobart. Race 11 on the program as we go back to our caller and Matt Robertson.
3: Essen on Sunday as well. Now, Batsby Box for the last of the program. Good luck here. Open event. We've got 280, number 5, Detriment, Rio Tia. At 310, 380 doing a reject, 950 very sneaky, $9 Tar Joe. So there's plenty of chances for the last on the program. Have you found a few winners throughout the evening? If not, you got Launceston Monday, Hobart here Tuesday again, or Thoroughbreds tomorrow night, or the Harness, whatever takes your fancy. Being boxed away now for the last on the program. Open race, $3 almost each of three. We're set. And away they go. Good even line out. Fast away. Tarjo showing speed. Rio Tia getting through. Ginger Rush out wider. Carajon King. Do you want to reject? They pack up. Then very sneaky back to the tail. Detriment. Good getting through the pack at the same time. In front. Tarjo as they turn top of the home straight. Trying hard. Do you want to reject down the outside? Tarjo in front. Do you want to reject? Trying. Tarjo beat. Do you want to reject? It's very sneaky. I think he's got third ahead of Rio Tia. Then followed home by Detriment. Then we had Ginger Rush in back of the tail. Carajon King. 522 and 1972, the run in the last on the program.
1: Okay, so the six on top in Tarjo for Anthony Bullock at $13.30 and $2.68 in a photo. Before we get the Mandra, Angle Park and their 11th race is not too far away, but Tim, you've got the box draw for the Adelaide Cup.
7: Yeah, I sure do, Nick. I'll just give this marker quickly for race 11. The favourite is 6 Infandil Trip. It's currently $1.65. The only other dog given a chance really is 2 Ovation Key. And it's been tried, 370 down to 270. So numbers 6 and 2 dominate the market. I've gone 6 to beat 2 here in race 11. Now, yes, the box draw for the Adelaide Cup. Now, this race will be run here next Friday night, Nick. This is the lineup, so it's an intriguing box draw now. Box 1 will be King Nengar, who won tonight from an inside box draw. So King Nengar gets box 1. Like a Rock comes up with box number 2. In 3 is the favourite Wrongly Accused. Of course, he won the match race series here last week to get himself a ticket into the Adelaide Cup, so he'll be favourite, no doubt. Former Punga Envy. 5 in the yellow Mapunga Spirit. The 6 will be Sinaloa Bandit. The 7 will be Intimidation, who won here tonight. And box 8 will be Time to Fire for Cameron Butcher. Just recapping those, King Nengar box 1, Like a Rock in the 2, Favourite Wrongly Accused in 3, Mapunga Envy in 4, Mapunga Spirit in 5, Sinaloa Bandit 6, Intimidation 7, and Time to Fire box 8. Now the 2 reserves will be Crocodile Roll and Wonder ID. Do. So that's the TAB Adelaide Cup final next Friday night. Should be a ripping race. Nico, I think I would highly doubt whether Wrongly Accused wouldn't start favourite, but from what we saw of him last week, if he doesn't have to lead to win, but if he lobbed near the speed, he's going to run some incredible time here next Friday night.
1: Yeah, it's going to be a cracking race next week. Looking forward to it. As you mentioned, Friday is when the Adelaide Cup will be run. Now, they're at the boxes for the next race on the program at Mandra. On the other side will be Sky Overnight on Radio Tab and Sky Sports Radio.
8: And Victory Bravo with a losing sequence of 11. Where's the red, white and blue of the Western Bulldogs and will exit box 4. Moving in, Trunky Frank, Spider Hulk, Katit, Jen, Firehouse Mac. Uncompromised, Victory Bravo, Thai Surprise, Man About Town. All boxed, race 11, Tab Touch, Bet Loop. Racing, flying out Katit Jin, zooms to an early lead over Man About Town, Trunky Frank, then Thai Surprise, others in bother, Firehouse Mac, Spider Hulk, Uncompromised Victory, Bravo, but Katit Jin for Pete Brown, with a losing sequence of 30, is going to lead all the way. A length and a half, Man About Town, Trunky Frank, fourth was Spider Hulk, and then Victory, Bravo, Firehouse Mac, Uncompromised, and Thai Surprise, 17-24. 17-27, Katit Jin. Before tonight, she'd only won 3 races from 79 starts. And she'll pay $16 here for Pete Brown, a daughter of Barcia Bale out of Foxtrot Manelli. Second 8, Man About Town, John Graham. Third 1, Trunky Frank, Carl Jovanovic. 5-8-1-3, 17-27, 1 3/4 by 2. Race 12 at 9:02, no scratchings. My number's 4178.
7: So they're at the start, race 11. This is the second last event. at the start, at the boxes. So Zinfandel Trev's at $1.60. Ovation Key is currently at $2.70. So they're about to get themselves ready for the running of race number 11. Second last event here over the 5.95. So Zinfandel Trev, he's got a 34.57 to his name here. Ovation Key, she's yet to have a run over this track and distance. She's a two-time winner. She's been racing over the 5.30, but she steps out over the longer trip here. There has been money for her. And Toledo, number 8, is third pick. So they're about to get themselves ready, race 11. So we've had the box draw on track, of course. For the Adelaide Cup final, King Nangar come up with box 1. Like a Rock's come up with 2. Wrongly Accused, the favourite, comes up in box 3. Mapunga Envy in 4. Mapunga Spirit in box 5. Sinaloa Bandit came up with box 6. Intimidation, box 7. And number 8 will be Time to Fire in the Adelaide Cup final next Friday night. So the big news there is Wrongly Accused has come up with box number 3. Crocodile Roll and Wonder I Do will be the two reserves for next Friday night's feature here at Angle Park. The Adelaide Cup, thanks to Tab. Should be a wonderful night. And they're about to box for race 11. Looks a race into this. Zinfandel Trev, we know he's got the talent. 225 Ovation Key, the one they backed to beat him. And they're moving in, race 11. One to come after this. And they're loading up. Just about ready here for race number 11. $1.65 Zinfandel Trev. They're set. The green light's on. We're ready. Set to run. Favourite in the green. Ready. Set racing. Zinfandel Trev jumped okay out wide. He's pushing hard, booting up Ovation Key. He's going to hold him though. And Ovation Key boots about 2 lengths in front past the judge. Now Zinfandel Trev's trying to get around the outside to second. He's got about 4 lengths to make up. Miss Sinclair's gone to third. Then Yarramundi Coco Toledo. And Kenya Concord is last. Ovation Key led by 3. But here comes Trev. He's out after the leader. Zinfandel Trev is mowing the leader down. 5 lengths away to Yarramundi Coco. Zinfandel Trev goes for the inside, gets the run, flying home Yarramundi Coco, but Zinfandel Trev wins. Yarramundi Coco, big run again. Third, Ovation Key. Fourth is either Miss Sinclair or Toledo. And Kenya Concord amongst the tail enders. Zinfandel Trev wins. Yarramundi Coco, after winning here at Cricket Score Odds last week, has charged home for second. And Ovation Key's got tied and ran third. Fourth is number 4,
9: Middle. And also a double to the Kennedy Harris team as well. Racing returns here to Wallen Park at the Warrnambool Greyhound Racing Club this Monday afternoon for a twilight fixture. First on Monday here at the ball goes at around 2.42. The fields aren't out as yet, but saying that on Sky, the first here on Monday afternoon will go at 2.42. Venues tomorrow for GRV, head to Hillsville, Traralgon, Bendigo Cup night tomorrow night, as well as Geelong. Last event here. Race 13, exaggerated favourite, drawn the pink here for Darren Fisher as son of Feral Frank. He was a strong last start winner here, two doubles into 155. Now 150, 3 Where's Mick for Gary Hunter, son of Power of Buddies, 420 out to 650. 6 Dashing Derek, Debbie Googe is 5 out to 650. 4 Collective Chaos at 950. The 1 Trusted for Gary Marshman at 21. 5 Genesis Bale, 23. The 2 Seats 2 is at 26 and the 7 Only Deeds at 41. Last of 13 under Warrnambool Extra 1. Fifth grade running 390 here for the last. Exaggerators, the well-supported favourite, $2 into 150. Wes Pink, Exaggerator, looking to make it back-to-back here after winning here back on the 21st of Sep. 3 Wes Mick, $5. 3 Dashing Derek, $6 next best. As I said, locally here, racing returns to Warrnambool Greys on Monday. First here on Monday afternoon goes at 2.42. Tomorrow, GRV venues head to Hillsville, a day meeting, Geelong at twilight. Bendigo Cup night tomorrow night as well, along with Geelong Greys. All coming up around Victoria for GRV tomorrow. The last of 13, though, from Warrnambool on this Thursday night. Exaggerator runs 5 here for Darren Fisher. Wears the pink jacket, jumps 165. 3 Wears mixed second row, 550 for the last of 13. Just to bounce set. First row placed away, second line joining them now. Favourite here, drawn the outside, Exaggerator number 8 at 165. They're all in. Green light. The Royals, the final time. Race 13, Mournable. They're set and ready. And racing. Away fast, the centre was Collective Chaos, had good pace. Pace now coming from the favourite Exaggerator, who crossed and led them. And Exaggerator's 4 lengths in front from Trusteed. Where's Mick railing through Genesis Bale? Then Collective Chaos seats two, Dashing Derek and Ollie Deeds in the lane. Exaggerator's bolted clear is about 6 clear from Where's Mick and Trusteed. But Exaggerator wins the last by 6 over Trusteed. Third, Where's Mick. Fourth was Genesis Bale. Close up to Dashing Derek. Then Collective Chaos towards the end. We had seats two and Ollie Deeds running 22 and 10. Last favourite home, Exaggerator, for Darren Fisher and the Fishhound Syndicate. Darren and Simone Fisher involved in the ownership and trainers of Exaggerator. In the end, fairly short. 140, 104 beats 1 Trusteed, 3 Where's Mick and 5 Genesis Bale, 8135. The interim numbers there. 8135 are the interim numbers, race 13, 8135 on the last of 13, running 2208. The dash, 2208. 860 first section, run home 1349. Margin to the winner, 6¾ on the line. A half length second and third. 8 Exaggerator wins the last there, race 13. A brindle log by Feral Frankie out of Phantom Mime, Darren Fisher. The Fishhound Syndicate, Darren and Simone Fisher, start 25, win 9, 5 minor placings, earnings onwards of 19,000. Second to 1's Trusteed, Black Dog by Alan Deed.
10: For Ian Albert, who was second to Biolante last week, fifth before that to Point Break. He's won 7 of 57. 4 of those wins have been over this trip. So they're the top 3 in the market for the last double figures. The rest, Spring Miles at $12, who's won 17 of 91, 3 of 11 over this trip, fifth at Healesville last start. And then it's 18s for his special, who's in pretty good form. He won 2 in a row at the Meadows before running second there and here last time out. 21s for Ivory Mahara, who was second here 3 starts ago. They are behind the boxes and about to get ready for the last of the night. Bendigo Cup night tomorrow night. Fantastic race there next tomorrow night, and a great event as well. Going to be plenty of activities on track, a casino operating, so if you want a flutter, you can certainly head to the Dogs at Bendigo tomorrow night. Getting ready. Race number 12, Sportsbet Fast Form Grade 5. Ready to run. Set. And away, and Chatterbug began fast on the inside. Poor Isle was near enough to last to go. Chatterbug leads. His special is outside of it, and Ivory Mahara is trying to push through along the inner and is doing so. Coming out wider was Poor Isle, starting to go through the gears. Ian Albert and Spring Miles is at the rear of the field. It's Ivory Mahara just in front. Here comes Poor Isle looping the field with big strides. Favourite goes up, takes the lead. Trying to run on again was Chatterbug, but it's Poor Isle. That's a big win. Poor Isle won it by 3 lengths on Ivory Mahara and Chatterbug, and then his special and Ian Albert, Spring Miles at the rear. 29.86 is the time on the last. Strong performance from Poor Iowa. Beats Ivory Mahara and Chatterbug, 2-6-1, 2-6-1 and 3 will run fourth. 5.06, 19...
1: So the learning process is imminent. Goggles coming down. Get any remaining bets on for race number 2. A quick squiz at the betting. Pride of Toledo, 100 to 30, 4 to 1, Pure Mint. Washington Royale is 5 to 1. 5 to 1, Kingdom of Kush. This one attracting support. Was 8 to 1, now into 5 to 1. Now 9 to 2, 9 to 2, Kingdom of Kush. Undercover Affair goes in. Kingdom of Kush. So we loaded up. There's Tumishi Farisan and Pure Mint. Farisan goes in. This is Horn Dean and Sean Levy. Tumishi to come forward as well. Into stall 3. Horndean, Pure Mint to come forward as well. Horndean goes in.
9: Pure Mints will be next. Musical Force. Trina Toledo and Washington Royale. Pride of Toledo goes in. Washington Royale. Thanks, Chris. Washington Royale is in. Ready. Gates back, blindfolds off, and away they go. They're racing for the race days for £9 at Nottingham Racecourse Nursery. Pulling very hard is Undercover Affair in the early stages. Good start from Pure Mint, who leads down the centre of the track there in the blue and pink colours. Undercover Affair still pulling hard. Towards the left, Horndean in the white cap there, very similar colours to Tumishi, who's just following through there towards the left in the yellow cap. Pride of Toledo is just behind Musical Force as they race towards the left, and Washington Royale is in the green and red colours. Farisan at the back of that group. Little splinter group, the far side, Donna Beauty, the blue and white colours, and the well-supported Kingdom of Kush is racing somewhat out on a limb towards the far side there in the white and beige jacket as they rattle past halfway, and it's Pure Mint that leads them by a couple of lengths, striding on out in front. Pride of Toledo, the white sleeves now, just giving the hurry up in second. Tumishi towards the left getting going. Horndean perseveres down the rail. Kingdom of Kush, having threatened, is now finding only the one pace. Farisan tries to stay on. Ditto Washington Royale. Closing stages now, just over a furlong left to go, and it's Pure Mint to Tumishi towards the near side. Pure Mint and Tumishi, these two are paired off as they go inside the final half furlong now. Pure Mint on the sharp end throughout. Tumishi trying hard the near side, up towards the line they go. It's going to be tight, but Tumishi's beginning to get up, and Tumishi got there, beat Pure Mint into second. Washington Royale finished in third. Fourth horse home, Pride of Toledo.

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a two miler. Rockvale is the mount of Brendan Powell. Ran third at Bangor last time. Runners are at the start. 15 to 8 still for Gone in 60. 4 to 1 now for Noble Recall and Helios Allen. 11 to 2. Money for Socks Off here has been backed in for the Frost team. Rockvale at 7s and 14 to 1. My Bobby's Lass. Runners at the 2.5 mile start. Just away from them a bit is Noble Recall. Noble Recall now joining the others.

0: Mr. Burns horse here. Hello, Al Kawanige. 3-1 from fours. Rookies Harrier 10-11. They're from 11-10. So they're both very strong. And then it's 8-1 and bigger than the rest. Let's deal with Rookies Harrier first of all. He's going to try and make all the running as usual, I would imagine.
1: This is his bag, claiming hurdles. We mentioned at the top of the show he's running five this year, 2026. He's won all five, making the running on all occasions. He has beaten plenty of these rivals before. Yes, some of them, including the world-backed second favourite, Al Kawanige, have got fair weight pulls. The latter has got an 8-pound pull for about 9 lengths from the latest defeat. These two have been back to the exclusion of the rest of the field. There's quite a gap now to the third favourite, who's Black Heather. But Rocky's Harrier, you know what he's going to try and do. He'll probably get taken on, or may well get taken on, by Mile Park, who historically goes from the front. But this is the sort of thing that the favourite thrives on, these conditions. And Al Kawanige has been well backed. No money around apart from those. A bit of a gap in the markets, the likes of Black Heather. What form Black Heather is currently in is almost anyone's guess. Plantier further down, another one that Mark looks flattering on what we've seen so far. You could make a little bit of a tenuous case perhaps for Migdan, number 10. Dairy Force winning race one was a bit of a pointer. This horse was fourth when Dairy Force was second at Downpatrick a few weeks ago. Weak in the markets, Talaveri Lad. Rich Belief, there's a little bit of each way support for that one. Another one who's held by the favourite. Didn't look sure to win a race on the flat since then, but got reeled in close home. But Rocky's how, yeah, you know what he's going to do. This is his sort of scenario. It's interesting though that at least there is money for the Charles Burns horse against that one.
0: Yeah, has been back the Charles Burns horse. Not heavily back, but definitely shortened up in the market. Rocky's Harrier, the strongest favourite. A bit of a tack adjustment going on Migdam. Migdam, number 10. But he's okay. And Rocky's Harrier is your short price favourite for this claiming hurdle.
1: Plantier is another one who's been ridden forward a few times in the past, so it just depends on Kevin Healy on Rocky's how you can shrug off the pace angles and do what he wants to do.
0: Indeed, yeah. Okay, looks like they are coming in. This horse will just turn and join them, and they'll be on their way. Here we go, let's join Owen Ward.
2: For the Slieve na Mann claiming hurdle. 12 flights of hurdles, 2 miles, 3.5 furlongs in front of the 13 runners. A Black Heather is the first to show with Rocky's Howie as they go out over flight number one. Andy's Flame and Jackson Lamb, the John McConnell pair, are the early back markers. Andy's Flame already having to be pushed along by Tiernan Power at the rear of the field. But it's Rocky's Howie, the favourite, who has the advantage heading on their way towards flight number two, has the advantage of 2 lengths over Black Heather. He's dragged his hind legs through it. Migdam was also not foot perfect in mid division as they go out on towards the next, which is flight number three. Rocky's Howie with Marl Park on the outside. Black Heather once again not convincing in the jumping department. Eclipse Chaser is behind these from Rich Belief. They race in front of Plantier fitted with cheek pieces. On the outside, Tully Very Lad wider still to Migdam as they go out over flight number four. Rocky's Howie is still with the advantage over Marl Park. Towards the rear of mid division is Shanro. That went in front of Jackson Lamb. Hello, Al Kawanige. And the back marker is Andy's Flame, who hasn't travelled over the course of the opening couple of furlongs. Still being driven along by Tiernan Power, the grey at the rear of the field. So about 12 to 14 lengths would cover the field as they race right-handed on the downhill run towards the home straight, where five and six of the next two flight of hurdles awaiting them. And it's Rocky's Howie, who's been mopping up these claiming hurdles for Sports this year, has an advantage of a length over Marl Park in second, Maroon Jacket with the white cap. Disputing third position is Black Heather, blue and orange. On the outside is Rich Belief in the white and green. Eclipse Chaser is the navy jacket on the inside. That trio in third, fourth and fifth positions in front of Plantier. That one has Cheap Pieces and a yellow jacket. On the outside is Tully Veery Lad in the pale blue jacket. Wider still to Migdam in the royal blue sleeves, a red jacket and cap. On the inside is Hello John Joe, the sole mare in the lineup. And Marl Park is down. Marl Park Plantier was badly hampered with the departure of Marl Park. That at flight number five. The remaining 12 runners out over number six they go, where Shan Roe is a faller. Shan Roe down at the sixth. And the remaining 11 runners now still headed by Rocky's Howie. The Clips Chaser on the inside of Black Heather and Plantier improving its position. Rich Belief is just on the inside of this one as they take the right-handed bend. Migdam is next. They're being followed then by Tully Veery Lad. Under pressure is Hello John Joe as they head on their way towards the flight, which is now going to be five from the finish. The final flight is being omitted. Jockey Dan King is sitting up, and back at the second last flight, Brian Barry's to his feet as the remaining runners head on their way into the back straight. Rocky's Howie with the advantage over Eclipse Chaser and Ricky Doyle in second. Plantier continues to make a forward move into third. Black Heather is in fourth, again not jumping with any great fluency. Rich Belief is next from Migdam. Tully Veery is under pressure, the Tully Veery Lad. Aloha Cowanage is next as Rocky's Howie clears out over the middle one along the back straight with an advantage of a length over Eclipse Chaser, pulled up over fences last time. Plantier is behind these and Danny Power in third. The chasing group then is headed by Rich Belief with the Migdam. Tully Veery Lad responding to pressure on the insides now in sixth position. Aloha Cowanage coming from off the pace is next with Jackson Lama behind these. So that's all jumping along the back straight completed, and Rocky's Howie and Kevin Healy is just beginning to extend his advantage now as kicked on by four lengths over Eclipse Chaser being pushed along and is now being passed for that second position by Plantier. Goes well for Danny Power now in that second position, is eating right into the advantage of Rocky's Howie, is coming right on turn. So Plantier on the outside has now gone past Rocky's Howie on the inside, who's quickly come under pressure from a long way back. Aloha Cowanage is on the outside of Tully Veery Lad. They're in third and fourth. Eclipse Chaser is behind these from Jackson Lamb. One more fly left to jump in the Slieve them on a claiming hurdle, and it's Plantier with the advantage over Aloha Cowanage in second. Tully Veery Lad is in third. Jackson Lamb is going to take the fourth spot off Rocky's Howie, who's faded quite tamely in the final half mile. Out over the final flight they go. Plantier in the centre, Aloha Cowanage on the near side, Tully Veery Lad over on the far side as they're waved round the final flight. Aloha Cowanage with Tully Veery Lad on the far side, finishing strongly for Donna Myler, and we'll get there for Ray Cody. Tully Veery Lad takes the claimer from Aloha Cowanage. They were in front of Plantier and Jackson Lamb.
0: Tully Veery Lad, the winner under Donna Myler, has got the better of the wayward Aloha Al-Kawanij running around under pressure. Our thoughts with Shan Roe, he had a horrible fall there in the home straight. So let's hope that horse is all right on the first circuit. And Daniel King, likewise, who was on board. But there's the winner, Tully Veery Lad.
3: The stage 2016's winner was Mela Maria. Mike Azzi and Carl Zechner were teaming up there. 2017, Bella Sonata for Gavin Van Zyl Sr., Keegan DeMello. 2018 was Cascapedia, Mike DeCock and Gavin Lorena. 2019, Vistula, Paul Peter, Warren Kennedy. 2020 was won by Anything Goes, Stuart Pettigrew and Diego de Gouveia. 2021 was Big Burn, Paul Peter, Warren Kennedy. 2022, Humdinger, Mike DeCock and JP van der Merwe teamed up there. And 2023, Feather Boa, Stuart Pettigrew and Gavin Lorena. And 2024, Celtic Room is Sean Terry and and Gavin Larina. And that's the last few years. Last year was won by Cormie Getrix and Louis Mkotwa for Sean Terry. That was 2025. As they continue loading here, Future Gamble goes in, fully loaded, and Command Pilot will be the next future load. So Command Pilot is going in, Open Highways installed, fully loaded, Master Spy. Wayne is still out behind the line, so we got to get fully loaded in, Secret Court and Wayne. Almost ready. Wayne to come in. All set. Gates spring back and they're racing away. And they've broken a good line from the 1500 meter marker. Fully loaded in the yellow is right there down the center. Fire and Flames is on the near side in a striped cap. Secret Court in the light green is just off them with Big Unit Extreme outside. Master Spy is falling off the lead as they all tack over to the outside. Wayne is next. Red sleeves and a striped cap about five lengths off the lead. Future Gamble is on the far side in light blue. Then Open Highway and Command Pilot and Master Christmas is being just shaken along a little bit in the purple cap near the back of the field. 800 meters left to go and the leader is fully loaded down the center of the course with on the outside here Fire and Flames in the white. Secret Court is just off them. Future Gamble is moving in towards the inside. Wayne also seems to be traveling well. Red sleeves and striped cap is two off the inside. Further back, Master Christmas, Command Pilot, Master Spies going backwards. They head down with 400 to go. On the outside, Fire and Flames is just the leader. Big Unit going with it, fully loaded. Secret Court is in the hunt too with Wayne and Future Gamble on the inside. 200 to go, it's Big Unit and Secret Court. On the outside, Fire and Flames, and then came Future Gamble, but Secret Court has the advantage from Big Unit, who continues to dig in, but Secret Court for the banging form St. John Grey Yard. It's another one. Big Unit second. Then came Fire and Flames, Master Christmas, Future Gamble further back. So number one, Secret Court, has come through to score victory. It's another one for St. John Grey. On the outside, Big Unit. This is for Pilisande Mkoli. He's the winning jockey. St. John Grey, the owner as well, bred by Grayston Stud. Six-year-old son of Bezrin out of an announced mare first waltz. Wins by a length. Second to number 10, Big Unit. Third to number 3, Fire and Flames. And fourth to number 4, Master Christmas. They were followed next by Future Gamble and Fully Loaded.
4: Finished third at Bath in June off a mark of 48. Well beaten last time at Chester off a mark of 50. But I'm always quick to discount a run at Chester if a horse purely hasn't handled the track and has dropped back down to a mark of 47.
5: Neon goes in and I think we're then just about ready. Let's get up to John.
6: Stand by. Gates back and away they go. They are racing. Corsican Caper was a little bit awkward from the gates in the Watch Racing TV handicap. Over 2 miles, one furlong and 208 yards and they run the full extent of the straight here at Nottingham before embarking on a full circuit of the track as well. It's Lady Lauren who's got into the lead here and she's setting a decent set of sectionals early doors to Neon who's settled in second. Followed then by Assured, the red and yellow colours in third. The favourite, the pretty short price favourite, Urban Warrior in the red and black colours is in fourth, followed by the sheepskin nose band of Damson racing in fifth. Then down on the rail in sixth spot is Regally Blonde, followed then by Owl's River, who's in the blue and yellow jacket. They're followed then towards the left as we look at them by Sir Griffith. Stover and Go is towards the back of the field there with Kaya Fraser aboard, and right at the rear of the field is the slightly slow starting Corsican Caper. So they've formed themselves into a racing order here and they'll be making their way past us very soon, about 8 or 9 lengths separating first to last, and it's Lady Lauren in the hands of Gina Mangan out in front by a couple of lengths to Neon who races in second. Assured is in third, those red and yellow colours. Urban Warriors taking up a good posse there in fourth, about 3 lengths off the leader, followed then down on the rail by Regally Blonde and then Damson. Stover and Go is on the inside of Owl's River. Corsican Caper has now made a place and relegated Sir Grifflet there in the dark blue and white colours to the back of the field. So they're making that tight turn at the bottom of the track and heading out over onto the far side of the course. And increasing the lead out in front is Lady Lauren. She goes on now by about three lengths to Neon, who races in second. Assured is down on the rail there in third in the red and yellow colours. Regally Blonde just creeps a little bit closer up the inside. Damson towards the outer, also there Urban Warrior, followed then by Stouffer and Go. Isles River is in the yellow and blue and yellow colours towards the rear of the field. Corsican Caper just beginning to get a little bit closer to the action now, the grey, and then Sir Griffith at the back of the field, and just getting a slightly more vigorous ride as well from Callum Shepherd, just losing a little bit of ground, would be about 12 lengths off the leader as they trudge inside the final mile. And it's Lady Lauren, who's been on the sharp end throughout. Favourites travelling quite well, Urban Warrior towards the far side in second. Long way to go though. Assured just being nudged along down on the rail there in third. Also just getting hurried along now is Neon, who's been prominent throughout in that light coloured jacket, but just appears to be struggling a little bit to stay the pace. Damson is racing there in fifth for Myla Coppins and the sheepskin noseband. Down on the rail is Regally Blonde in the pink and white. Owls Rivers in the blue and yellow colours. Corsican Caper tries to get a little bit nearer, certainly skimming the rail. And Sir Griflet now just makes a little bit of a move. Has been off the bridle a long time, but's making a little bit of headway. They're making the turn. They're going to be swinging for home very shortly and heading on down towards the final four furlongs. And it's Lady Lauren who's been in front throughout. The favourite travels well, though. Urban Warrior towards the outside as Neon fades very quickly and is almost pulled up. Followed in third now by a good moving Regally Blonde. She's going well towards the outside there, the pink and white jacket. Owls Rivers getting involved as well as another one of the long time leaders, Assured, fades. Down towards the final three and 2.5 furlongs they come. And it's now Regally Blonde who goes on. Favourite driven along, Urban Warrior in second. These two well clear. Owls Rivers now moved into third. Corsican Caper from the back of the field is staying on. The rest are spread out all over Nottinghamshire. Inside the final two they go. And it's Regally Blonde for Johnny Pete. Leads by a couple of lengths, but Corsican Caper continues to build the revs. Then Owls River, Urban Warrior, not today. Inside the final furlong they go. And it's now Corsican Caper, who was slowly away, but finishing off very well. And inside the final half furlong now, Corsican Caper and Sean Dylan Bowen to win this staying test, going away. Regally Blonde finished in second. Owls River was third. Fourth horse home, Urban Warrior.
0: Corsican Caper has won. Sean Dylan Bowen on board, and they finished pretty well strung out there, haven't they? This was a 72 shot, and the horses won hurdling. It's here on the flat. This extreme distance for Nottingham. Corsican Caper has won.
7: And then 33-1 and bigger the others. So Kamal and Moon Rock, 3-1 joint favourites, well-supported Showmaster, weak as Vulcanist. Loading up process will get underway shortly for this. 2:39, due off, as I say, 1 minute later at 2:40. First horse is being led forward. Vera Lemon is going into stall number 9 with the aid of the blindfold, and Close Circle into 5, also blindfolded. Those two look like being the first two to be offered up. Vera Lemon closer to the stalls at the moment, just requiring a extra shove to get Vera Lemon into the stalls.
8: Just faded. It was probably a stronger race as well at Ascot, wasn't it? It's already thrown up a couple of winners, so it was a decent effort. He was stuck on the wing, as I say. He was 28-1. He was disregarded by the market. It was an encouraging start, really.
9: Yeah, he was keen that day, and I thought it was because he was stuck on the wing, but now I've seen him, I'm wondering whether
8: mentally,
9: the elements.
8: Yes, yeah, mentally he might just be like that. Interesting to see that Vulcanist is friendless as well. I was sort of saying on extra, he's not the most prepossessing colt. I thought there might be a bit more silent style and substance to him and size, but he's quite compact and not diminutive, not small, but just looks more a two-year-old, and some of these look three-year-olds, like Close Circle looks like he could go jumping tomorrow, doesn't he? I mean,
9: yes,
8: he's enormous.
9: So. Yes. Close Circle. I quite like Close Circle. I was less negative than you about Vulcanist. I thought it was okay. Full Brother went over 10 furlongs. The family stay up to an extended 14. Arabian Queen's in there, so it's a lovely Jeff Smith family, isn't it?
8: Yes.
9: But certainly the market agrees with you at this stage. Doesn't too positive. But yes, I agree, Close Circle, nice looking horse. Kamal, we discussed at Lexer as well, has a mark of 87, having his fifth start, and hasn't really gone on after that.
8: It's not a huge encouragement to go and run in the Coventry at 200-1 and you know, try and have a good day at Ascot, is it? You know, you get beat twice since and you end up with a mark of 87. And
9: wouldn't be for me, but
8: no.
9: For many people, you know, Ascot is Ascot.
8: Well, it is, yeah. I think the money for Showmaster's obviously interesting as well for connections that have enjoyed a great weekend.
9: And he, and if you compare him pedigree-wise to Vulcanist, you know, yeah, you'd think that Showmaster would be more at home.
8: More latent speed, isn't there, in the pedigree, you would think.
9: Yeah. I've got Sky Mountain getting upset in stall one, and as for the previous two races, that berth is a little bit separated from the rest of them. He's next door to Moon Rock, and I don't think that'll be good news for Moon Rock.
8: No, it won't.
9: Right. Not many more to go forward. In fact, they might all be in. Let's do them, Richard.
10: Power driver, British European Breeze Fund Novice Stakes, second division. The field leave the stalls. And out pretty well, Vera Lemon amongst the outsiders is grabbed hold of. Also the nose-banded Kamal. On the other flank, Moon Rock is racing speedily but fiercely. Has the advantage with Chain Letter. Vulcanist on debut, showing enough speed, although the early pace isn't that strong. Vera Lemon and Kamal to the right-hand side, in company as well with the white-faced Showmaster. Two arranged to the left-hand side, and Moon Rock and the green colours of Sky Mountain as they race through the first quarter mile. Mr. Badger pushed along towards the back is the back marker, with High Summer also towards the rear, and likewise My Sprightly. So Moon Rocket is on the left-hand side, who shows the way. Vulcanist and Chain Letter second and third. Kamal up on the outside in company with Showmaster more towards the inner. Likewise Sky Mountain. They're the first half of the field. From Vera Lemon, Strike Force Max comes next, just ahead of Close Circle. Still towards the back, My Sprightly, and Mr. Badger is still the back marker. So Moon Rock, Vulcanist and Kamal at the front three here as we approach the final 2.5 furlongs. Showmaster towards the left-hand side, Strike Force Max, but a little bit of work to do as the trio in the centre for John. It's Moonrock for Tom Marcond, but Kamal and Colin Key moving up in threatening fashion, and these two now have it between them with a furlong to go. Moonrock, Kamal hasn't got by yet. Moonrock digging in, the two nudge back in third, running on his Showmaster. Moonrock and Kamal, a real set two between the pair, which Kamal wins close home. Kamal beat Moonrock, promising run from Showmaster in third. High Summer late progress as well in fourth, with Vulcanist in fifth.
0: Kamal has won under Colin Keane for the Jack Jones team. Horse who'd had the benefit of four previous runs, put that experience to good use. He's gone in the 11-4 joint favourite.

4 now, Paper Mill. 7 to 4. No more, no. Four to one, Law of Supply. 8 to 1, All Right, Die.

0: Still first and second, but moving well is Law of Supply in third place. Paper Mill just gets a shake of the reins. Fence number 14. No More No. About three clear that time of Paper Mill. It was untidy in second. Law of Supply still going okay in third, but the leader's pressing on here. No More No. Got okay over that one by about four lengths. Paper Mill is being driven in second place. Last down the back, four from home. No More No, jumped it well. Paper Mill over okay in second. Law of Supply in third place. And All Right Die is a further eight lengths behind him. They're quite well stretched out here. And No More No is the one who's pressing on here for David Bass. He's four lengths up now. No More No. To in second position, Paper Mill driven. Law of Supplies move well to this point. What will he find now in third? He's going to have to go and try and catch this leader. He's not stopping No More No. Top of the home run, three left to jump. No More No. Paper Mill trying to raise an effort on the inside. Three from the finish. No More No. A bit close to that fence, putting the extra stride. He gives Paper Mill a chance now to try and make a race of this. Law of Supply now looks tired back in third. Here's two out. No More No. On the outside of Paper Mill, who's getting closer up the inside. And now Paper Mill has got to the front and has gone on for Charlie Hammond. Heading to the final fence. It's Paper Mill now at the last. He soars over it. Four lengths up on a tired looking No More No. And then Law of Supply, but well back beforehand. Paper Mill is going to win here for Stuart Edmonds and Charlie Hammond. Paper Mill is the winner. Second place, Law of Supply. No More No got very tired. He was back in third, and last of four was All Right Di.
1: Look at the bigger priced horses. A couple of quid around, and you'd only call it that at the moment for Rodeo Joe. And look at those four figures, four pulled up and one unplaced. I was even hoping there might be some money for Down After Dark under Philip Enright.
2: Oh, yeah.
1: Only for the fact that Sam Curlin has had three winners from the last five runners. And
2: not a penny for
1: not
2: it.
1: Not a shilling around for Down After Dark. And actually, the horse went off a single figure price on debut, but clearly nothing expected today. So Eternal Reward remains strong at the top of the market for a field of horses who probably won't get too many better opportunities to land a race.
2: No, they won't. They won't. Not strong at all. But the new favourite is Eternal Reward, so the money now coming again for this horse, who John was saying was well backed earlier today, and you've got the benefit of Danny Mullins being on board. That's a big plus, John.
1: Yeah, and actually just looking at Betfair, a little bit of money around for It's Buster's Way under Simon Torrens, number three, who had shown, two runs. Again, I feel like I'm same thing all again, showing little to two runs, but a little bit of money at fancy prices now.
2: Yeah. Okay, Kev's right down at the start. Let's go and join him.
3: Yes, now three off the rail is the well-backed favourite, Eternal Reward, as we were just saying in the pregnant beforehand. He would have finished third in a pint of pint, only for coming down at the last. So there's two runs thereafter under rules have been less inspiring, but at least we do know he does have ability on that run in a pint of pint as well. I think the interesting one is how he socks, as John just has touched on there. He wouldn't have qualified for this race only for coming down at the last. He'd probably finished third, fourth on that occasion, but he doesn't have to improve much from that run to be involved here. And say John Queeley's horse in good form, and he had a good list all with two winners, and Danny Power, really exciting juvenile as well of Michael Ryan's, to look forward to going forward also. Link call on stable debut for Michael Ryan, and Cheekpiece go on for the first time. He was formerly with Gordon Elliott, a couple of okay runs, an official rating of 99, and Vargas, as you've alluded to, was well beaten and fifth behind his stable companion returning officer, beaten 33 lengths that day, and that was his second start over hurdles. And in the context of this race, he would have to have a chance, but the likes of How You Socks and a well-supported Eternal Reward, both of those could be open to a little bit more improvement, as could Ned Buckley's Calico Leader as well. Was runner-up in his final of last of three runs in Pint of Pints, and was badly hampered in coming down his most recent start. They've got his time. Let's get up to him.
4: Way for the Kilmore Maiden Hurdle. Once again, it's a trip of 2 miles, 3.5 furlongs. Lean call of Vargas, the eternal reward, the first three to show as they go out over the first of 12 flights of hurdles. It's Buster's Way in the change of colours. Now, orange and black is the early back marker as eternal reward in the red jacket comes through with the narrow advantage over Vargas in the lime green jacket and blue cap is now allowed to stride on as they climb towards number two. Lynn Call now disputing the second position in the white and black as eternal reward steadied notably into it. There was also an error at the rear of the field by its Buster's Way, surrendered a number of lengths as a result as Vargas leads Lynn Call out over flight number three from eternal reward. None too tidy with Camille Gurleen towards the rear of the field. The back marker remains its Buster's Way as they head on their way towards the fourth. Vargas with the advantage to Lynn Call. Woody Wiley improving on the outside. Eternal Reward is in the centre. Right on the inside is Calico Leader. Again, Camille Gurleen and its Buster's Way weren't particularly tidy at the rear of the field. As the 11 runners with the opening four flights under their belts now have run on the flat before they get to five and six, the two flights in the home straight. And it's Vargas who has the advantage in the lime blue, like green jacket, has an advantage of 2.5 lengths over the second running Lynn Call in the white and black colours. That one sporting first time cheek pieces, a green cap and an orange jacket for Woody Wiley. That one in the third position is in front of Rodeo Joe, the grey with the white jacket. Eternal Reward is the red on the inside of this one. Calico Leader races keenly for Kieran Buckley, black jacket with red sleeves, disputing the fourth position against the rail. Stocky, that one on an inside route, is a Caco in black and white colours, down after dark in the grey and blue colours on the outside. Towards the rear of the field races Howie Socks in pink and red colours. The back pair are its Buster's Way and Camille Gurleen. Out of the first of two in the home straight, Vargas edged towards his left, still has the advantage in the hands of Jack Kennedy over the second running Lynn Call and John Shinnick. Woody Wiley and Sean Hoolan are next as Vargas continuing to jump out towards his left, was more notable at that sixth flight of hurdle, but has the advantage still over Woody Wiley and Lynn Call, who dispute the second and third positions. Rodeo Joe is next from down after dark. It's just tight for a bit of room as they head towards this bend past the winning line. Eternal Reward is next. On the inside is the Caco. Howie Socks behind these with a faller at Cork last time out. John Gleeson aboard. The orange colours of its Buster's Way is next. Camille Gurleen is the new back marker as down after dark went out towards his left and is pushed away from that flight number seven. So up front, Lynn Call has taken over from Vargas. Woody Wiley now disputing that second position. Rodeo Joe is behind these. Eternal Reward and Calico Leader are next from Howie Socks as they went over the first of three along the back straight. Lynn Call is increasing the pace up front. Woody Wiley's in second. Third spot on the inside is Vargas. Rodeo Joe's behind these. Calico Leader is next in the black and red colours. Caco and Howie Socks are next. Eternal Reward on the outside. Down after dark is behind these with its Buster's Way as they head towards the third last. Camille Gurleen is at the backfield. Woody Wiley. Vargas has unshipped there, having been brought down. So we lose two at the third last flight. Woody Wiley went and brought down Vargas. So up front, Lynn Call with the advantage leads by 2 lengths over Rodeo Joe in second. Eternal Reward is in the third spot with the blue cap for Danny Mullins. The front trio are tightly grouped. They race in front of Calico Leader. Reminders for how you sucks. It's Buster's Way is next. Caco is behind these. They're on this long run towards the home straight with two flights to be jumped. Jack Kennedy and Sean Hoolan to their feet at the third last, but a trio that race closely matched, turning in with just over 2 furlongs to race. Lynn Call on the left. Rodeo Joe pushed along, gets reminders from Paddy Cody in the centre. Away to the right is Eternal Reward, also pushed along. Calico Leaders behind these in fourth, heading towards the second last. Lynn Call on the inside had the narrow advantage over Eternal Reward, this near side. Calico Leader is staying on past Rodeo Joe, but Lynn Call and Eternal Reward. Lynn Call made a mess of the last, allows Eternal Reward to come alongside as they're inside the final 50. Eternal Reward with on the far side, and Eternal show.
2: Danny Mullins has got there on Eternal Reward to deny a Lynn Cool, with Calico leader this side running on quite strongly for third. Not being all that far, but Danny Mullins all out on Eternal Reward, benefited from Lincoln's mistake at the last. Lincoln lost momentum, Eternal Reward gained a length and wins 85-40 the price.
5: Race a little bit, so if you can get her switched off beautifully, I definitely feel she could be in your top four.
6: The one that I'm including in my top four, Vix, is number 10, Ecstatic. She actually beat Sword of Light. She set the pace on that day, a form update. She ran on the 26th of September, which is this past weekend. Race handy on that day, was reported to be blowing, finished behind Elisa Mbali. But this combination has been so hot of St. John Gray and Pilisandi Mkoli. I really think he'll try to escape the field. So for me, I'm going number 4, Alta Capitana. From number 8, Feast of Berries. I like number 2, Top Shelf Teddy, and number 10, Ecstatic.
5: They are loading down at the 1600 meter start. Let's cross over to Nakeep.
7: Thank you very much. Loading up at the 1600, Sikaloy is in, Mount Etna coming forward. Also, Alta Capitana is loaded. Top Shelf Teddy is coming in. Heavenly Good coming forward. Feast of Berries, Glamorous Lady. Glamorous Lady, Ecstatic will be the next one to load, and Sword of Light to come in as well, and they'll be one of the last few to load, yeah, Ecstatic and Sword of Light. So Ecstatic is coming in, Sword of Light the last one, 1600 meters to race. Sword of Light coming in, all set, they're off away and racing, and another good break for them. On the inside, Glamorous Lady, one of the first away with Heavenly Good as they look to jostle for positioning and to settle down. Feast of Berries is right in the vanguard, is in the red cap down the middle with Sword of Light in the orange, and on the inside is Glamorous Lady. They followed next then by Sikaloy in orange and white, the grey is Heavenly Good on the inside. Then further back in the field, on the outside comes Ecstatic in the green, is up with the leading line, then Alta Capitana. Further back in the field is Top Shelf Teddy, who's gone towards the middle group, and Mount Etna on the outside, and blue and green is the last of all. The race about 7 lengths off the leader. Halfway now, 800 meters out. In front, just Sword of Light and Feast of Berries. They have the narrow call. On the outside, Ecstatic is right there. Then Glamorous Lady in light blue on the inside. Sikaloy is being pushed along, Heavenly Good between horses, Alta Capitana travelling nicely, red sleeves and striped cap, Mount Etna under pressure at the back, 400 metres left to go, Feast of Berries and Alta Capitana looms up large, on the outside Ecstatic, then came Sword of Light racing in behind those, it's Feast of Berries and Alta Capitana, Ecstatic is not done for yet, Feast of Berries 150 to go, Alta Capitana continues to grind on, and on the outside Ecstatic, but Feast of Berries has the call. Feast of Berries from Alta Capitana, Ecstatic third, then came Sword of Light in fourth.
8: Still at the back, going inside the final 3 furlongs now. The lead remains with Empress Jingu. The Sweet Katarina's run a big race at a big price. The car is looking to try and get through, but nothing's forthcoming yet in terms of gaps. Trying to build the revs, Avebury Ring down the center of the track. They're followed by Bejeweled, Princess Lottie, and at the back of the field, Lavender Bay. Down towards the final furlong they come, and still out in front is Empress Jingu. The car has now got the gap to go through, and she's putting her neck down to try and get going. Then Avebury Ring as they go deep inside the final half furlong. The car finally for odds on backers is going to get up. Beats into second, Empress Jingu. Avery Ring was third, tight for fourth, Princess Lottie staying on well.

three-quarters of a mile, 1,200 metres. Five runners for this £25,000 condition stakes for two-year-olds.

driven out towards the line. A bare affair from the Brocklesby to the Jones Snow Memorial. Beat Social Symbol through the gate behind those was Super Tuscan.

0: So walking in, last chance to place a wager. They're about to line up. Flag up. Jumped away for the Jody Standings point-to-point recruits novices hurdle. First to show is Gaelic Rambler on the far side in the dark blue and pink. From I Am You Are, the grey in second, landing in third is Moments Away. Slightly uneasy in the market before the off, racing in the blue and yellow. Now in the dark blue is If You Have a Plan, the colour change on the inside, and Moments Away stood off that one, landed in a share of third place. The early back marker is Back It Up in the black and green. The leader is pressing on here, though. That's Gaelic Rambler. Gaelic Rambler in front here, wearing the blinkers. And leading in the hands of Richie McLernan by about three lengths. To the grey, I Am You Are in second for Theo Gillard. Sean Bowen has Moments Away, the market leader, racing in third. The blue with the yellow inverted triangle. Further back to find If You Have a Plan, the outsiders. On the inside now, the light blue cap for Jack Quinlan. And wider out is Back It Up and Johnny Burke in the black with the green star. Making the run at around 30 miles an hour into the back straight. Towards the third flight, the third of the 12 they'll take. So just on the two circuits to go from here. Leader just putting the extra stride there and landed only a length in front. Gaelic Rambler. I Am You Are was slicker in second. Moments Away is racing in third. Heading towards the next. Good jump that time by the leader. Gaelic Rambler from I Am You Are. Moments Away in third. On the inside, If You Have a Plan. And Back It Up is up on the outside in the black and green. So nearing the end of the back straight run. And it is Gaelic Rambler who won last time. Out in front here to I Am You Are, racing in second. The grey mare in the cheek pieces. Third place there for Moments Away. Ex-Irish trained gelding. The hands of Sean Bowen. Fourth place then for Back It Up on the outside. Horses won over the point-to-point fences in the past. And If You Have a Plan is towards the rear in that colour change, dark blue. Into the home straight. Past their starting point towards the sixth of the 12. Still Gaelic Rambler able to dictate. From I Am You Are in second. Over in third, Moments Away. And then comes If You Have a Plan and Back It Up. This is the last next time. Leader was good. Moments Away just a little bit awkward there in third place. Wasn't fluent. And lost a bit of ground to the top two. Gaelic Rambler leading I Am You Are. About five lengths back to Moments Away in third. And then Back It Up and If You Have a Plan. Onto their final circuit, heading for the last mile. They have five left to jump. The leader is Gaelic Rambler and Richie McLernan by about three lengths to I Am You Are in second. They're Moments Away in third from If You Have a Plan and Back It Up. Over that hurdle, it's still Gaelic Rambler to I Am You Are. Middle one on the far side. Again, the leader was good there. Gaelic Rambler. I Am You Are, the grey in second. Quite wide now is Moments Away in third, but trying to get into the contest. Back It Up's under pressure in fourth. Likewise, If You Have a Plan, just struggling. Nearing the end of the far side now, about to turn back towards home. The leader still going well, Gaelic Rambler, by a half to the mare in second. I Am You Are, the grey. Third place for Moments Away. And driven along in fourth is Back It Up, and they've dropped If You Have a Plan. Into the straight, Gaelic Rambler, still the one to catch. By a length, I Am You Are in second. moments away, is about 2.5 lengths away in third, and just gets a little squeeze along from Sean Bowen, then comes back it up. He's now pulling wide on moments away to try and get some clear daylight. Down to the second last they go. Gaelic Rambler joined now by the grey, I Am You Are, and Theo Gillard, and I Am You Are is the new leader. Two out, I Am You Are in front by a couple to Gaelic Rambler in second. Moments away, looks held in third. On the run down to the last, it's the mare, I Am You Are, at the final obstacle. Moments away, landed in second place, but landed awkwardly, and I Am You Are is clear up the run in, and I Am You Are, driven out by Theo Gillard, is going to win for Donald McCain. I Am You Are the winner. Favourite was second, moments away. Didn't jump that fluently. Back in third, Gaelic Rambler, and then came Back It Up, and they were clear of If You Have a Plan.
1: Mount Shenshan is 7-1, Mystic Cove 7-1, 20s and bigger. The rest, John O'Connell's in the studio with me. John, what's it to be here?
2: Yeah, tight market, isn't it? The top the points in the first four of them on Betfair. I'm a little surprised that Demanding Jerry is the one who heads the market. Still a maiden after 16 runs over hurdles. Some okay efforts, but definitely this needs to eke out a little bit of improvement. Salop was the one I preferred of those two. I definitely get to Kevin's angle. The worry with Salop is the drop in trip, but I would imagine that Philip Enright will ride the mare very prominently. The yard mentioned before the last race are going pretty well at the moment. Three wins the last six runners or so. And Salop likes Era Clonmel. Two wins, including the 409 race on the card last year, and also won a summer meeting, won again at Limerick after that. Back on track at Navan a fortnight ago, so a lot to like about Salop, with the slight negative about the trip, but plenty positive otherwise. Eaglewood is definitely of interest. I think the connection's probably got away with a £2 rise. They'll take that for the Kilbegan run. I don't know where that run come from, in the sense that Eaglewood have plenty of runs over hurdles, haven't shown a great deal, but much, much better in a decent novice hurdle at Kilbegan last time. She was 125-1 chance, took a bit of a risk because only finished on the heels of the leaders, who were all rated 110, 120 and above. I know Eaglewood was getting a few pounds from those, but it was still a good effort, and it could have gone up more than £2 from the handicapper. Danny Mullers in the saddle as well, so that has to be a plus. So that's an interesting one. So, yeah, Salop and Eaglewood were probably two against the field for myself.
1: Okay, I thought Mount Shenshan might go quite well. Back over hurdles. Could be quite well handicapped, Mount Shenshan. A little bit of money around for that one. Kev's back down at the start.
3: Yeah, sure am. Glorious afternoon here, and good to see a good crowd in a Clonmel this Thursday afternoon as well. Just the runners making their way back after getting their girths checked. Just form a line. They'll be asked to walk up nice and handily. Salop, there she is again in shot three. Just to worry about the trip, obviously. She's the toughest teak filly, loves it around here, but it's one over further and only having her third start over just shy of the today's trip of the 2.5 miles. Eaglewood's obviously interesting. Sam Curling's horses couldn't be in better form. Salop's trainer, three winners from his last five runners from the record-breaking Pint a Pint handler. And the rest of Eaglewood, obviously interesting too, but there's a number of handicapped debutants in at Mount Shenshan. Can be quite keen and has been disappointing in the last couple of starts, mixing and matching between hurdles and chases. That's going to be dropped into, by the way, being Sean Cleary Farrell's line up, trying to get the switch off, but let's get up 2-1 for the call.
4: For the Darren Law Mares handicap hurdle, once again it's a trip of 2 miles, 3.5 furlongs in front of the 11 runners. Feet on the ground is the first to show as they go out over the opening flight. No problems for the field. Crossbar, Getaway and Salop, the early back markers, but it is Feet on the Ground who has an advantage over Demanding Jerry. Two lengths between that front pair. They're being followed by Golden Wings. They head towards the second. Improving its position is Princess Felicia, now coming through into third spot as they all safely clear that second one. Eaglewood is behind these with Court, MacJester, Misty Cove. They're towards the rear of mid-division. Mount Shenshan under restraint as they clear out over flight number three. Crossbar Getaway is next with Gold, BN Milan on the inside in the pink and black colour. Salop is the overall back marker as Feet on the Ground closes in on number four. Is racing enthusiastically in the hands of Mike O'Connor with ears pricked. Demanding Jerry with the noseband reached for it, but emerges just a length and a half behind this pace-setting feat on the ground. Third spot for the black and white of Princess Felicia winner at Ballinrobe back in August. Peter Smithers combining with Harry Kelly. They race in the third position. They're in front of Golden Wings, who's on the inside in white and black colours. Court McChester is next. Quartered colours for that one. Pink and blue colours for Alan O'Sullivan. This one having her first start in a handicap. The grey

0: down to the mark she was going into that list of
1: events. Come racing.
2: 6 furlongs for the Sandown Kia Salisbury Handicap. And they're off and racing. George Wickham a little slow into stride. Cindy Lou Who and Safari Dream were well out in company with Fleetwater. They congregate towards the right-hand side of the track at the moment. They're being followed by Lyra Lee under the twilight. Brosse quite keen, looking for some cover on the outside flank of the far side group. Regional Rocks well back there. Meanwhile, over on the far side, Jellystone Park has the overall lead in company with Golden Brown. They're being followed by Kahana Nation. So the two groups come together. Jellystone Park away to the left-hand side, leads Golden Brown, Kahana Nation, Mythical Composer and Safari Dream. River Spey in the pink and green towards the left-hand side with Brosse, who now has some cover but being ridden along. Hector Crouch is bringing Regional Rock right up this near side running rail. Bit of work to do, but is staying on. Then Fleetwater, Kahana Nation in the pink colours, Lyra Lee just behind the leaders looking for a gap. Over on the far side, Mythical Composer with River Spey. Regional Rock is getting ahead of steam up under this near side rail and beginning to get competitive. Mythical Composer with River Spey. Regional Rock on the far side. Supreme King is coming out of the pack as well. River Spey under the near side. Regional Rock, and it's Regional Rock who raced solo up the near side, is going to win. Regional Rock beat River Spey. Close for third, Mythical Composer and Lyra Lee, who didn't get a gap when needed, and then Brosse, who ran on late.
3: Regional Rock purposefully brought towards the stand side as one for Rafe Beckett and Hector Crouch taking that competitive handicap sprint. River Spey was back in second spot. I think a Mythical Composer was third, who was quite well supported at prices for this, with Lyra Lee back in fourth place. No doubt about the winner, Regional Rock, a decisive success, the 9-2 favourite. Bellies down 3.55, three runners, and they're down at the start. So we've got an odds-on Joseph O'Brien favourite. 8-13 about Magnum Core. Abbotsford is 9-4 from 15-8. You then got 5-1 at Nalita, who has been backed. Connor Cusack riding for Harry Rogers. There's been a bit of support for that, but it's a 4-5 Magnum Core. Joey Sheridan on board, a horse who was a Roscommon winner last time up, taking a maiden there. It was just over 6 weeks ago, John.
4: Yeah, just two runs so far, and this is a different ground-wise. The Roscommon victory 6 weeks ago, that was over a mile and a half. Did it in nice style. Dylan Brayman Monaghan in the saddle that day. Joey Sheridan's obviously made his way to the track after a puncture, didn't he, on the way there today. And must have a big shot of making it two from three. But Abbotsford is the other three-year-old in the race, the big market rival. One in real style at the Galway Festival, a maiden there a couple of starts ago. Not so good last time at Leopardstown, but we know that race has worked out pretty well with High Women, what he done. So yeah, I wouldn't be surprised. I thought they'd be a little bit closer in the market.
3: Yeah, it's interesting that there's a bit of money around for Nalita as well. So let's go to Gary's. Turning into quite an interesting betting here, Gary.
5: It is, guys, yeah. Just been speaking to Nalita's trainer, Harry Rogers, on Extra there, and Harry was saying, had she not run at Down Royal on Monday, he'd be pretty hopeful that she could put it up to the big two here, even though the figures wouldn't give her much chance. But the other side of the coin is she probably didn't have too hard a race in Down Royal. It was a kind of falsely run affair, and she was only really getting going when it was all too late. The other two are both in the upcoming horses and training sale in Newmarket here, Abbotsford and Magnum Core, so I'm not sure what Connection's plans are with them, but marginal preference for me would be for Magnum Core. Just because Abbotsford was well below form last time out at Leopardstown in that race won by the Highwayman, so he's got to bounce back from that. He was very impressive at Galway previously. If he returns to that sort of level today, obviously he's got to have a huge shout. Let's see what happens. Just the three runners, but still an interesting contest. Peter will call.
6: He's in. All set. Off and racing. Race 6, the Kilsarran race, over just more than a mile and a half, I say. Run in the straight, Abbotsford to the outside towards the inner Magnum Core, and dropped in at the back of the three-runner field in Arlita as they ran the elbow and run downhill. Abbotsford in the Judman Colours leads under Billy Lee, the blue and yellow of Magnum Core in second spot, and at the back in Arlita as they pass the furlong pole and come up in front of the stands. Abbotsford boning along in front, track market rival Magnum Core, and Narlita last of the trio as they come to pass the judge and head into the turn that will bring them away to the back straight. Abbotsford by a little over two lengths to Magnum Core and less than two to Narlita as they make the turn and head for the mile point, beginning to run up the far side. Abbotsford leads by a margin of about two lengths, tracked in second by Magnum Core, and a little over a length away at the back is Narlita as they head up the back straight. Billy Lee on Abbotsford by a length and a half, Magnum Core, Joey Sheridan second, the maroon and white at the back, Narlita under Connor Cusick as they continue midway up the back straight. Abbotsford retains lead of about two lengths over Magnum Core, and less than two lengths away at the back is Narlita as they continue to the end of the far side run. They'll be swinging left-handed shortly as Abbotsford leads by a little less than two lengths. Magnum Core remains in second spot and Narlita at the back. As they've been from the start, Abbotsford, Magnum Core and Narlita as they swing and head across on the approach to the straight. Margin of a length and a half for Abbotsford as they continue now with about 3.5 furlongs to race. Abbotsford, Magnum Core in second and Narlita another length and a half back in third position as they head on to the three. Abbotsford has to stretch in front, goes on from Magnum Core, driven now in second. Narlita trying to close up on the outside, but as they head on to the elbow, the 2 furlong point, Abbotsford on the rail, Magnum Core chasing Narlita out in the centre of the course as they run downhill, furlong and a half ahead of them. Abbotsford with the pink cap over on the rail, Magnum Core challenging. They've gone on from Narlita as they head inside the final furlong. Magnum Core up on the outside of Abbotsford, they'll fight it out. Magnum Core with a narrow advantage. Abbotsford on the rail second, they're clear of Narlita, less than 100 yards to race, and Magnum Core and Joey Sheridan will bring up a double for Joseph O'Brien, beating Abbotsford, and a clear break back to Narlita, last of the trio.
3: Magnum Core has won, a favourite for Joey Sheridan, and Joseph O'Brien has got the better of Abbotsford, who tried to make all of the running, rallied when once headed, but Magnum Core too good. And Narlita was the other in the race back in third spot. Okay, let's go back to Nottingham now and get to reaction to our latest winner there, trained by Roger Vary.
1: Kendi is the latest winner here at Nottingham under Ray Dawson.

So 13 flights to take this time. Favourites out to 11-8 now, Crafty Gale. Won't be too long. Capolasto in the stripes for Toby Wynn. Pink and blue for Clap the Last Racing. Runners about to go.

in, and they're off. They're off for the smooth radio, always the best music. Novices handicap hurdle, dropped in early as Capalas. One of the first to show up is Jurassic Pet on the inside, the red cap, lands just in front of Athena's Dream. He's racing the light blue cross belts. Third on the inside is Old Parson, the pink jacket. Racing in fourth then is Could Be You. Also the noseband. Back to the inside, Daris in the orange and light blue stripes. Wider out is the favourite, Crafty Gale, red colours, with a dark blue cap with a white star of Sean Bone. And the orange of Captain Connor and Brendan Powell. And the early back marker, Capalas and Toby Wynn in the stripes of blue and pink as they turn on the first occasion back towards the home straight. Still well over two circuits ahead of them here. And the leader, pressing on now a bit, is Jurassic Pet. In the hands of Nico de Boinville by about three lengths to Athena's Dream in second. Back on the inside, Old Parson is in third. Wider out to find Could Be You, Richie McLernan, the royal blue and white. And then comes Crafty Gale, the Worcester winner, racing about fifth place at the moment for Sean Bowen. Followed by Daris, who was behind Crafty Gale that day over that hurdle. And the back to Captain Connor and finally Capalas. This will be the last in two circuits time, number three of the 13 this time around. All over safely. So Jurassic Pet, the top weight, is leading up here by two lengths to Athena's Dream under Megan Bevan, racing in second, the grey and blue. Old Parson on the inside, the pink, with the blue star, Sam Twiston Davies, followed by Could Be You in the noseband, and Crafty Gale in the red jacket, Daris on the inside. Wider out is Captain Connor in the orange and black, and the back marker still is Capalas as they turn towards the back straight. And the leader is still Jurassic Pet, out in front by about three lengths to Athena's Dream. Old Parson racing on the inside in third, followed in fourth by Could Be You. Three lengths then back to find Crafty Gale, racing in the dark cheek pieces. Wider out to find Captain Connor over that hurdle. Daris is going the shortest way in the hands of Lee Edwards, and the back marker remains Capalas, the mare. Heading towards the middle one up the back straight, all over safely. So Jurassic Pet is out in front here. This former winning pointer is leading. The hands of Nico de Boinville over that hurdle to, in second place, Athena's Dream in the light blue cap. Old Parson on the inside in third. Wider out is Could Be You in fourth. Then comes Crafty Gale racing in fifth, ahead of Captain Connor in sixth. And then comes Daris in seventh, and the back marker of the eight is still Capalas, as they now turn out of the back straight and head towards the home turn once again. Flights 7 and 8 will be next. Probably just around the halfway stage of the contest in this smooth radio, always the best music, novices handicap hurdle. Jurassic Pet still leading up by two lengths to Athena's Dream in second. Racing in third is Old Parson on the inside. Out wider is Could Be You under Rishi McLernan. Then comes Crafty Gale, who was held up when he won at Worcester last time. He's racing in fifth ahead of Captain Connor. And still the back pair, Daris and Capalas, also weighted with over this hurdle. First of two in the straight. Leader's now been joined on the outside by Athena's Dream, but now presses on again on the level. Jurassic Pet goes on again by a half. Close up in second, Athena's Dream. Over in third is Old Parson on the inside. Fourth is Could Be You. Fifth, Crafty Gale. Not much change in the order. Then comes Captain Connor in sixth, followed by Daris. He's always been one from last. And the horse has always been the back marker. Is still Capalas as they turn with one more circuit to go. They've got five flights left to take. And Jurassic Pet has made all to this point. A length to the good over Athena's Dream, racing in second. Old Parson has gone the shortest way throughout on the inside for Sam Twiston Davies in the pink. Wider out Could Be You in fourth. Crafty Gale in fifth. And Captain Connor, Daris and Capalas. First of three down the back. Flight number nine. Jurassic Pet still the leader to Athena's Dream. Old Parson on the inside. Wider out to find Could Be You. And then comes Crafty Gale in the red. Heading towards the next. Captain Connor is next. And then Daris on the inside, the light blue and orange. And still at the back is Capalas. Grouping up front though,
Jurassic Pet has been joined now by Athena's Dream once again. Crafty Gale's much closer too, travelling strongly. A little bit wider out is Captain Connor. Up the inside is Old Parson. Even wider is Could Be You. And then comes Daris, who's still there with a chance. Likewise, Capalas all have a chance as they come around the home turn. Once she's been niggled along a bit is Old Parson on the inside as they turn for home. And they've got just under half a mile to go and two left to jump. All to play for here in the centre, Athena's Dream, maybe just in front. So on the inside, the driven along Jurassic Pet. Round the outside, Could Be You. Crafty Gale, just short of room slightly, has been joined now by Captain Connor. Round the outside is the improving Capalas. Daris looking for room. Old Parson is the one who's got caught out when they quickened as they head towards the second last. Up the inside goes Crafty Gale in the red for Sean Bowen now to hit the front. So the favourites got to the lead. There's a few challengers here. Down the outside, Could Be You. Captain Connor with a chance too. And Captain Connor in the middle has joined issue with Crafty Gale. Between them is Athena's Dream on the run towards the final hurdle. Still a few chances. Captain Connor, Crafty Gale, Athena's Dream is battling away too. Crafty Gale, Athena's Dream down the outside. Capalas on the inside. Crafty Gale just in front. They go close home. Capalas down the outer. Crafty Gale stop the neck out for Sean Bowen just. Close for second. Either Capalas or Athena's Dream. And they're clear of the others. Great finish. He was determined again, wasn't he, Bowen, on Crafty Gale.

0: bit of a punt.
1: Yeah, you mentioned the fact he was with Tom Lacey, and when he was with Tom Lacey, he was punting on a few occasions then. He won a 5-2 at Chepstow in a race this time last year, 3-1 well backed at Haydock in the spring, well backed again at Aintree when last seen. So he didn't deliver, and yeah, he'd been sold to go to Ian Donoghue for 8,000. He's got a combination now of tongue tie and cheek pieces. He's had the cheek pieces before, he's had the tongue tie before, but now he's got them at the same time. He's also had a visor on in the past, so they're trying different things with this horse, and they clearly, they must see something at home for both previous trainer and current trainer for Land of Punt, but he's yet to really deliver on the track. Favourite again. Pure Logic is your second favourite, the mare at the top. She's been busy of late, but it's very consistent, especially in a race like this. It should go well, providing that busy little spell hasn't caught up with her. And of the others, pretty quiet market.
0: Il Silencio?
1: Il Silencio, the much lower mark in this discipline. Yeah. Has been, well, much, much better over fences. In truth, there hasn't been over hurdles for a couple of years, so it may just be improved overall, but it's the trip I'm more concerned about.
0: Okay.
1: So Silencio, normally we see the horse over further. And Friar Hogan, a little bit drift close to the off. I was hoping to see a bit of money around for Bobby Carova, who I thought the cheek pieces out today could be a good plan, but that's a bit quiet in the market for Bobby Carova. It looks like he could be ridden fairly prominently.
0: Okay, it doesn't look like it's going to be too long here. Runners seem to be walking in towards the 2.5 mile start. Very competitive this. Land of Punda has been well backed. It's 4-1 favourite now. Plenty of support for this horse for the Ian Donoghue team. They walk in, they'll get round the bend, and then just about be it. They will be there on their way. You can see the starter there on the right hand side of your screen as they jog their way in. We go and join Owen Ward.
2: Underway for the Ravens Rock Novice Handicap Hurdle. Once again, over 2 miles, 3.5 furlongs. Depeche Mo is one of the first to show, with Land of Punt out wide as they head out over the first of 12 flights of hurdles. Steep landing for Friar Hogan at the back of the field. Portetta was pushed away from it for a couple of strides. As they turn right-handed, the advantage is with Depeche Mo, and Shane O'Callaghan has a lead of 2 lengths over Pure Logic. Bobby Carova's on the inside of South of Killerig. Doyen Ogan, a change of colours, green and white colours. They went over flight number 2, where Portetta again is ridden away from it. As a Depeche Mo leads them towards the third from Pure Logic in the second position. Bobby Carova south of Killerig and Doyen Ogre behind these. Nunya gave it plenty of air. As in mid division, Portetta still the back marker with Like an Ocean. Boomerang Breeze is at the back of the field, accompanied with Codgers Rock Some Story, another one towards the rear end of the field as they go over the next, which is flight number 4. And up front, Depeche Mo has the advantage over south of Killerig and cheek pieces on the outside of Bobby Carova. Pure Logic is next with the Land of Punt. Doyen Ogre on the inside. They're the front 6 runners. They race in advance of Jolly Potter in the black and white. Il Silencio's on the outside of this in mid-division. Codgers Rock in yellow sleeves behind these. GN Jefferson's on the inside. Some Story is next with Boomerang Breeze. Like an Ocean's on the outside of Nunya. And towards the rear end of the field,

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1: 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This is Crimson Road, though blindfold on for that one.

0: Crimson Road to stall one. Crimson Road to go in. Celestia's Comet is in there. Crimson Road goes in. This is Didar to come forward. Roman Secret to go in. Still waiting for Garden Oasis, Expressionless to come forward. Public Enemy and Taradif. Four to go. This is Garden Oasis. Alongside Crimson Road and Celestia's Comet. Expressionless to come forward. Expressionless is in. Public Enemy and Taradif. Public Enemy to come forward. Taradif will be the last. Thanks, lads. Taradif, the last one in. Stand by. Gates back, they're off and racing. Celestia's Comet a little bit slowly away. Expressionless very slow, and also New Bay Star in the Hospitality at Nottingham Racecourse handicap over the 10 furlongs. Garden Oasis and Roman Secret want to push forward. Taradif did go forward, but is now just being restrained a little bit by Sean Levy in third, the red colours. Right down on the rail is Crimson Road, similar colours. Renesme is also pushing forward towards the outside there, the green and yellow jacket. Racing in around about fifth spot at the moment is Why Not Me, the dark blue and red. They're going along at a decent clip here. Moab is after that in the grey, followed then by Pleasant Man, the diamond jacket, then Celestia's Comet. They're then followed by the spotted jacket of Didar. Down on the rail is New Bay Star. Public Enemies towards the back. Crimson Rambler is also towards the rear of the field, and Punched Along Expressionless is still the back marker as they make their way towards the end of the back straight. And the lead is now with Renesme, who's moved on to Garden Oasis. These two just about stride for stride, in fairness. Then Taradif racing in third. Crimson Road down on the rail in fourth position at the moment. Roman Secret getting a little bit closer round the outside in fifth spot, followed then down on the rail by Moab, then Why Not Me. Bit of a gap back then to Pleasant Man, then New Bay Star, followed then by Celestia's Comet. Didar still towards the rear of the field, then Crimson Rambler, followed by Expressionless and Public Enemy. Inside the final four furlongs they go, and it's Renesme just to Garden Oasis in second. Still down on the rail is Crimson Road looking for an out. The red and white colours of Taradif races in fourth. Then Roman Secret, Pleasant Man is now getting the hurry up. Moab is all dressed up with nowhere to go, trying to stay on his New Bay Star down on the rail. Here comes Celestia's Comet down the centre of the track in the blue and yellow colours. Down towards the final quarter of a mile they go, fanning out across the track. Garden Oasis down on the rail. Then Taradif staying on. Well, there's Pleasant Man. Bit of argy-bargy in behind. Celestia's Comet is getting going down the centre of the track as well, but it's Pleasant Man and Taran Langley who's hit the front. Celestia's Comet in second. Crimson Rambler is staying on in third, but they're well inside the final furlong now. And it's Pleasant Man with a two-length buffer over Celestia's Comet in second, racing up towards the line now, and it's Pleasant Man striding out to win. Pleasant Man has beaten Celestia's Comet, then Crimson Rambler, fourth horse home, Crimson Road.
1: Fourth on the last few starts has been a bit disappointing in D3. Drops to D4 though today, and he is 5 times a winner from 25 starts, but has got a good record in this grade with 3 from 5 and recorded 3 on the bounce D4 and 2 D3s back in the beginning of July. Flowerpot Bingo finished third last time in D4, went in with a clear run.

third, beaten 5¼ lengths. So got a decent start as well, but was just collared in the closing stages. DC Dusty finished second last time up when beaten a neck, just got nutted on the line by Solid Milos. Wasn't the quickest into the corner, but slingshotted off

0: 60th here in August. Next year he wants to come back and celebrate his 80th. So, you know, you can't have too much of this.
1: Yeah, and he looks well. Great to see him.
0: Yeah. Right, last couple to go forward then for this 10 furlong handicap. We can join Richard Hoyles.
2: Yeah, I've got an invite for Alan as well. It could be a good day next year. The Barbara Snow 60th birthday celebration handicap, first division. And they leave the 10 furlong start. Hello Kotai jumped across Kudos 2 in the early strides. From wider out, Alcaraz is going forward. Big white face of Felix Gem. The well-back Mr. Seagull. Maldives on the running rail. And also Beneda as they race through the first furlong. So Mr. Seagull with wider out Felix Gem as they'll move into the bend. Beneda and Maldives are the next two, just ahead of Hello Kotai as they prepare to make the turn. Barwi's posted a little bit wider. Then comes Barry's Boy. At this stage, Dancing Tiger and Kudos 2 are towards the back with Albus Anne. So they're making the bend, and Felix Gem it is who's got the lead with Alcaraz in second. Striped colours of Mr. Seagull are Barwi 3 wide on the outside of the quartered colours of Beneda. Maldives just ahead of Barry's Boy 6th and 7th as it looks that they may just be moving off the running rail. Hello Kotai is in mid-division as the leaders head towards the centre of the race course. Albus Anne, Dancing Tiger towards the back. 3 from the back at this stage is Oracle Mission, and Kudos 2 is also towards the rear. So out in the lead, it's the big white face of Felix Gem and Alcaraz in the pale blue. Barwi continues to move forward under Colin Keane into third place. Mr. Seagull disputes fourth place at this stage with Beneda, yet to be asked for their efforts. Maldives race in sixth, then Barry's Boy. Albus Anne towards the inside. Hello Kotai, Oracle Mission, Dancing Tiger being ridden along at the back of the pack. Change of lead as Alcaraz noses past the white face of Felix Gem. Barwi travelling up strongly. Mr. Seagull away to the left-hand side. Right-hand side, Beneda and Barry's Boy. On the extreme left-hand flank, Albus Anne. It's Barwi sitting quietly out in the lead, who still has the advantage. Maldives, then towards the outside, Beneda. In company with Barry's Boy, Hello Kotai comes next. Barwi continuing to have the lead. Maldives and the improving Albus Anne on the inside are the closest pursuers at the moment. Hello Kotai trying to join in as well. Barwi hanging tough out in the lead. Albus Anne then towards the near side. Hello Kotai and Maldives, but still Barwi holds them all at bay. Hello Kotai is the last challenger and gets close. It is a tight photo between Barwi and Hello Kotai, Maldives and Albus Anne for the minor honours.
3: Ooh, it's very tight in the end, isn't it? Hello Kotai lunging this side, probably got there. Ooh, it's very tight, that very tight, possibly just near side. The exchanges certainly think so. 101 this side on the exchanges. Barwi's a 70-1 shot in the photo finish betting. A result to follow.
4: Aye.
3: 11. Hello Kotai has won. 11 has been called as the winner there at Salisbury Bellistown Division 1 of this 0-60 handicap. And more than half the trip. Seacock is 9-4. 130. Lily Parr. Maxwell Smart 7-2. 9-8. 11-2. It's 11-2. Sir Trancelot. Money Shuffler 33s. Along with Carteas. There's 3 to go. John, quick word.
5: Yes, Seacock. Reese Holohan has been running over hurdles since the last time we saw the horse on the flat. But Seacock in good nick, as is the jockey, and has just about shades Lily Parr at the top of the market.
3: Last one's going forward. Here we go.
6: On the pier set. Off and racing for the first division of the Boys Sports Handicap over just over a mile and a half, straight across the track as they run to the elbow. Sir Trancelot prominent with Carteas. Courtlock Gula over on the inside, one for Teague in his close up. Just in behind them is A Night Away with Money Shuffler to the inside in yellow and blue colours. Anna Croft as they come to pass the furlong pole, head up in front of the stands. Carteas, Zoe McMullen on the near side, the orange colours, over towards the inner, one for Teagan. Luke McAteer between them in the series colours, Sir Trancelot, Ben Cohen. A Night Away, Jimmy Dalton on the rail, and they're followed past the winning post by Courtlock Gula. Megan D'Souza Weirin in fifth position, a break of a couple of lengths then to Anna Croft and Siobhan Rutledge. Money Shuffler next under Wesley Joyce, the red and black of Lily Parr, Robbie Colgan, to the inside in green and yellow, Maxwell Smart. Ahead of Haughty, Jack Cleary, and bringing up the rear as they head up the far side, Shark Hook under Reese Hoolan. Over 7 furlongs to race, Carteas leads. going on by a length, one for Teague on the inside, close up on the outer, so Transonaut between them is a night away in this leading group of four, a couple of lengths in front of Courtlock Gula. The inside is Anna Croft in mid-division, and they're followed up the far side by Money Shuffler. Towards the inside behind them is Maxwell Smart as they head on towards the top of the track with five furlongs to race. Cartier's Sir Trancelot, one for Teagan. Close up in fourth is A Night Away, and they're followed by Lily Parr. On the inside, Anna Croft. Wide of them, trying to make a little headway, is Shar Cogan and Maxwell Smart. Courtlock Gula has dropped back, Haughty at the back with Money Shuffler as they make the swing. That brings them across the top of the track, less than half a mile to race. Cartier's trying to close on the outside, Sir Trancelot. Just behind them is A Night Away on the outside. It was scrubbed along, one for Teagan. Lily Parr next. Maxwell Smart trying to improve, with Shar Cove driven behind them. And then Anna Croft as they continue on. Cartier's by less than a length. Smoothly moving up on the outside, A Night Away. Sir Trancelot under pressure between them. Improving down the outside in green and yellow colours is Maxwell Smart. And it's A Night Away with Maxwell Smart challenging on the outside. They go on from Cartier. Sir Trancelot, Lily Parr, Shar Cove trying to stay on behind him. Maxwell Smart down the outside has gone on now from A Night Away in second, and they edge on from Cartier's Lily Parr. Shar Cove stays on, but well inside the final furlong. Maxwell Smart asserting and going on under James Ryan. Maxwell Smart stretching clear. It's another winner of this local track for Tomber Court. A Night Away second, Lily Parr third, Shar Cove was fourth.
3: Maxwell Smart has won, second career success for this horse for the Tomber Court Yard, and has won quite decisively. In the end, they're pulling out a 7-2 shot. So Maxwell Smart takes the 4:30 at Ballystown. Very tight finish at Salisbury. The 4:24 went to the horse this side, number 11, Hello Cotai, for Jim Boyle and Pat Cosgrave. Just getting up to deny Colin Keane on Abawi in second spot. 20-1 the winner, 13-2 the second. The third home was number 13, Olbus Anne, who was 14-1. The favourite was Beneda, who was 5-2 and finished fifth, 12 ran. A little bit earlier on the card.

me too long now. Any final bets?

0: fifth place for Curran, just ahead of Macari. Amongst horses is Rock Defer, as they'll prepare to now begin to take the rather sharper turn that'll bring them back towards home. And Treble Base has made up that ground he lost at the start, and indeed has relegated Vianney to be the back marker. One Horse Town then, Right Hand Down, will lead the turn. Son of Man in second, Pilates just ahead of Curran, third and fourth. Darstow next from Rock Defer in the light green sleeves. Macari on the running rail, then Mr. Freedom. Amongst horses, Treble Base, and Vianney is last of all to straighten. So see how quickly they make their way over towards this near side rail, which in the second half of the card has been the preferred route. One Horse Town in the noseband, Son of Man, Blue and White, holding station. Then Pilates comes next, just ahead of Curran. On the left-hand side of the group, Rock Defer, as they just begin to pack up. Macari seeing some daylight, tanking forward as well on the left-hand side. Then behind these, we have Dialstone, Treble Base, Mr. Freedom, and Vianney. So still tightly clustered, and they're gradually edging over towards the rail. One Horse Town from in second place, Son of Man. Behind these, Pilates, making ground now is Rock Defer. Vigari comes next, just ahead of Treble Base, as they make their way now down towards the final three furlongs. One Horse Town from Son of Man, up the near side, Dialstone and also Curran, both trying to explore runs now as they make their way with a couple of furlongs to go. One Horse Town continuing to gallop on stoutly, has the lead. Son of Man's always been on the premises. From the back, Treble Base is making good inroads now and moves through to chase the leader, but that leader is still One Horse Town with a furlong to go. From in second place, Treble Base, who's moved right the way through the field, only has one more to pass. One Horse Town by about a length or so. Treble Base is coming, however, with a sustained challenge. Treble Base getting to One Horse Town, who puts his head down and fights back, going all the way to the line and on the bob. Treble Base and One Horse Town. Close as well for the minor honours with Rock Defer and Mr. Freedom. They were clear of Pilates.
1: Oh, it looks like Treble Base has just got there to deny One Horse Town right on the line. It's very tight. Yeah, head down. Yep, he's got there. Treble Base gets there for Roger Varian. Jack Mitchell on board, catching One Horse Town in trouble. Well, made the running.
2: First place, first.
1: Run out of it. 12-1, the winner at Salisbury.
3: Runners are now at the post. They're at the post. There is the newcomer ring of music. Taking in the prelims quite nicely. And we'll be heading forward into stall number 5. He'll be the closest to the grandstand side when they leave the stalls. As I say, it'll be interesting where they head. Runners now starting to head into the stalls. Saint of Seville, even money, 6-4 Knight of Gold, and 10-1 at Bar the Pair. First three have gone forward. King Kenny about to go in, and then Sir Terry Hadley.

Callum. Hello, everybody. Just about ready then for the second race. And they're off. Jumping away, over a mile this time in the free tips daily on attheraces.com, EBF Maiden Stakes. And the five of them in line through the opening furlong. Hard to pick a leader. King Kenny, the maroon sleeves, yellow jacket, knight of gold, and away to the left-hand side with the white face at Sir Terry Hadley being tracked through by Ring of Music. Favourite at Saint of Seville is over to the far side in the all claret colours as they work their way a few horse widths away from the far side running rails. So centre to far side at present, and now Sir Terry Hadley under Rowan Scott comes through to take a definite advantage and moves away a length or so clear from on the far side King Kenny, and up in between runners at Knight of Gold, and then on the left the red sleeves and cap with the stars on, Ring of Music, the only newcomer in the lineup, and Saint of Seville is over to the far side, just about the back marker, but no more than three lengths or so behind the leader. They're through halfway, 3.5 furlongs left to travel from here then. Sir Terry Hadley just about in front over King Kenny, and now improving rather stylishly on the right hand side is Saint of Seville. Knight of Gold is still there and being ridden along now, Ring of Music away to the left inside the final quarter of a mile. Saint of Seville has come from last to first pretty quickly, bounds on by 2 to 3 lengths over Knight of Gold in second, who's got no response at the moment to this leader, with back in third Ring of Music running a pretty promising race on debut. Inside the final furlong they go, though. It is Saint of Seville who shows in front, has edged across towards the near side. Knight of Gold closing in a little bit as the line approaches. Saint of Seville will, in the end, get home in front only by a narrow margin, but was always in command. And beating Knight of Gold and Ring of Music down the near side.

5-3 is Breezer at 6-1. 4 is Scarborough Lucy, 13-8. Trap 5 is Vacant. And the 6 is Linear Trubbies at 10-1. So those are the participants in our next race here at Dunstall Park. Confirmation at Central Park was pretty tight, but 1 got the better of 2 and 6. 1-2-6 for that 5-31. So runners are now making their way behind the boxes for our next up. And presently trap 2 it is, as our market leader, Ballintemple Bet, trained by Simon Deakin. Being in reasonable form without necessarily winning, and that form line behind Undo was given a very big boost earlier on in the afternoon. 5-4 though, so the bookmakers are giving nothing away. Trap 1 is next up, that's Sporting Lovers, beaten favourite last time out. Yet to win in 4 previous attempts at the grade of A4, but that A5 form includes a win here on the 31st of August. Scarborough Lucy has been relatively solid, 6-4 now from 13-8 I see on the boards. Ground who has been seen quite often over two bends over at Dunstall Park. Did have a run over two bends a couple of weeks ago, in fact actually won at D3. And now today back over four bends, finished third on a most recent start, and 11-8 now. So there's a lot of money around for trap 4, who could well challenge a 2 for market leadership at this rate. In fact, I believe they are now actually joint favourites of the track. So fascinating late market move, as the runners are now arriving at the traps at Dunstall Park. This race will be followed by Toaster there next up at 5:43. So Dunstall about to go forward. Scarborough Lucia, daughter of Sina Ace. So that's pretty clear where the speed has come from. 6 is very weak in the market, Linear Trubbies. Having said that, 5 days ago was a winner when not many people really gave her much hope of winning, so she certainly isn't being one to be unduly worrying about what the market has made of her chances. So the runners are now going to be instructed forward. Scarborough Lucy with the form, I think, as far as the betting is concerned. And in they now go. So this is the 5:37. Don't forget tonight.

0: not, but they soon will be, because I can see that that gentleman is getting a little bit more animated and the traps are coming out. Trap 1, Linear Queen, is 5-1 in Trap 1, having been 7-1. Trap 2, Brosna Cash, out to 4-1. Similarly, is Bauer Linda in Box 3, she's out to 4s. 4 is the one that they're wanting to back, this is Ashton's Deco. Just seen Simon Deakin with a winner, and Ashton's Deco, very popular. In fact, now look at that, odds on. It was 11-8 on the opening show a few moments ago, but now bookmakers want a shade of odds on, and there it is, 10-11. Trap 5, conversely, Jerry Ballantyne's Mr. Gaffney is out to 4-1, and Trap 6, Milbank Got It, is 10-1. So the runners are all quoted for our next. Here they are at Dunstall Park. Won't take too long to get them whizzing round and back towards the start for this final race today. So race 12 and A3. Racing Post did like the 4. Punters are also seemingly thirsty about this ground. She's, or he rather, has been often the subject of strong market support. In fact, just looking, has been favourite on 4 of his last 6 visits, and he hasn't won on any of them. So he does perhaps owe supporters more than just a favour.
1: Last in line, and we'll be ready for Thursday. Locked up. They're off. That's a good start. Come on, Arlene, from the rail has early speed. A National Diamond is to the front. Amy Starr's in the early mix, and so is Quick Rendezvous. Carrie's Miracle is out racing in 5th with Mobile Memory on the inside. Feeling Easy is off the pace. She's back there with Chardu. They have 4.5 furlongs to go. Come on, Arlene is inside of Amy Starr. Quick Rendezvous out there, 3-deep racing 3rd. Then it's National Diamond. Mobile Memory down along the inside will need some room. Carrie's Miracle is furthest out. Now she's not, as Amy Starr moves up on her inside. And Chardu is last. Around the far turn, racing to the 5-16s. Come on, Arlene, just in front of Amy Starr. Quick Rendezvous, 3 across the track. And then it's National Diamond in 4th. Carrie's Miracle's on the outside. Feeling Easy will need racing room. It's wide open as Quick Rendezvous strikes the front. Here comes Carrie's Miracle on the far outside. Feeling Easy is gaining ground, top of the stretch. Quick Rendezvous off the corner with the lead. Quick Rendezvous, 1 furlong to go. Carrie's Miracle's into 2nd. Feeling Easy is now 3rd. Amy Starr back to 4th. A 16th to go, and Quick Rendezvous is still clear. They can't catch Quick Rendezvous today. Carrie's Miracle 2nd. Feeling Easy was 3rd.
0: They're running then for the final time at Dunstall Park. Trap 4, Ashton's Deco, very well backed. Off and away we go, and the 4 has got a flyer. They go to the first turn. Ashton's Deco's away well with a 5. Mr. Gaffney on the outside. Then we've got the 3. That's Bauer Linda trying to turn handy. Then the 6, Milbank Got It. And at the back of the 1, Linear Queen and the 2, Brosna Cash. All change up front is Bauer Linda has gone from 3rd to 1st, and suddenly Ashton's Deco is going to have to find something. They have cleared away from Mr. Gaffney, who hasn't been able to sustain that gallop. But down the stretch they come, and it's Bauer Linda who's gone clear. Not going to be caught. Bauer Linda, the 3, will win. It's the 4, Ashton's Deco, for 2nd, and the 2, Brosna Cash, is back in 3rd. Bauer Linda defies a market drift. 6-1 from 100 to 30 wins at Dunstall.
2: It's not my type who has managed to win twice in her career so far. Kieran Fallon taking the ride for trainer William Haggis. Both of this one's wins came over the minimum trip, one at Sandown, one at Beverley. Now trying the all-weather for the first time. In shot there, Havana Lightning, and behind her goes a Peaceful Warrior, who's seeking a 2nd career victory, having scored on at debut. That was at Yarmouth, but hasn't necessarily progressed from that run, and I think maybe Kentucky Rain, who runs in the Amma Racing colours, could be a danger here. Has been quite highly tried, was actually ahead of Havana Lightning earlier on in the season, contested the Queen Mary at Royal Ascot, and I suppose it's a different sort of test altogether, isn't it, too? Something a bit more calm as this, but could well raise a little bit of value against the favourite, and it races off a mark of 82 for this introduction to handicapping. Runners now are at the post. Havana Lightning at 11-4 favourite. Not My Type, Kentucky Rain and Peaceful Warrior all in at 4-1, with Blake's Monarch at 6-1 and 7-1 in from nines, the outsider Bill the Bull being backed. Yeah, Bill the Bull partnered by Rab Havlin for trainer Adam Kirby, and although the biggest priced runner in the field hasn't gone unbacked and has got a profile which just looks a little bit more exposed than a couple of these, but it is that sort of race. And I always wonder as well with the small fields here at Newcastle, even in a 5-furlong sprint, how quick they're actually going to go in the early stages, and it could develop into a bit of a 2-furlong dash at the end, which can sometimes throw up funny results. Obviously, we're talking about the Queen Mary. Queen Mary would be a race where they'd go pretty much flat out from the start, but I'd be surprised if that were the case here. Loading up now underway. Peaceful Warrior heading forward. Bill the Bull about to take up his position. This is Kentucky Rain. Havana Lightning is out of line, and so too Not My Type. Thanks, Callum. They're just about ready. And they're off. And a slightly awkward at beginning for Havana Lightning. Nothing too drastic, but back in third or fourth place early, as this time Blake's Monarch brings them along and stays over to the far side, leads by a length or so from in second Peaceful Warrior. Then Kentucky Rain with working her way upsides now Havana Lightning, and further down the pack, Bill the Bull in the white and red, and Not My Type, who already looks just a little bit outspeeded at the back as they head down to halfway in this free race replays on At The Races.com Nursery Handicap. Blake's Monarch the leader, bidding to follow up the Red Cup win, and has about a length in hand still from Kentucky Rain on the far side. And then in the noseband, Peaceful Warrior, working hard is Havana Lightning. Bill the Bull is trying to make up some ground, and Not My Type has always been in rear, but Blake's Monarch is still the one to catch with half a furlong left to go. Bill the Bull looks the chief threat, moves into second place and is closing all the way to the line, was well backed and delivers. Bill the Bull gets up to beat Blake's Monarch in second. They were followed in by Peaceful Warrior and Havana Lightning, who was never getting there.

a beaten favored a couple weeks ago in a beaten $5,000 race. He ran a decent second that day, but was claimed, steps up to a tougher spot today. I'll use him in my trifecta. He's a decent price right now at 4-1. Let's take a look at the 8 prom night for owner-trainer Cesar Nambo. Angel Cruz looking to sweep the early daily double. He rides this 5-year-old, but unified, and this horse not in very good form. He had a decent win coming from way out of it late July and a beaten nickel going 6 furlongs. So he got up to win by a neck that day at a big price, but his last 2 races just not very good. He was in a real tough spot last time, that starter allowance race. He's in an easier spot today. We'll see if that'll help get him to his best stride, but I didn't use the 8 in here. He's now 12-1. So a nice 8-horse field going 6 furlongs in race 2. We kick off the early pick 4 right now. My picks are 6-1, 7-5. We're 8 minutes out for race 2. Good luck.

one's for you. And Sutherland are the first two. Acclamation taking on the boys today. Uniwinner, Nanoman. Mogaloo. Two more. Curlin's Cruisin'. And Prom Night to the outside stall. Night moving in. Ready. Away and running. Good speed, two from the outside from Nanoman, but Sutherland is fleet-footed as well, and there goes Mogaloo up the inside. So as they settle down, it's Sutherland who comes away with the lead, but the posse's getting closer. Uniwinner now lunges to strike the front, and on the outside, Curlin's Cruisin' came away in third. Mogaloo tracks the pace in fourth, and Forest Acclamation is trying to hold on to fifth. This runs for you, with Prom Night near the back half of the field as they get ready to navigate the turn. So it's Uniwinner up the fence. Sutherland is right there, too. Deep on the track is Curlin's Cruisin'. Then you have Uniwinner, who's trying to punch on through up against the fence. Now moving into fourth, this runs for you with Nanoman. Deep on the track.

thrower. There's a pretty calm sort of atmosphere. And not a bad crowd here tonight either for a Thursday evening at Newcastle. I know they race again here tomorrow. There's 9 races here tomorrow. But a few people knocking about for this 8-race card. Well through loading now. Thank you, Callum. Sailor's return. About to take up her position in stall 6. And we are just about ready. And off. Racing away over the straight mile in the Download the Racecourse app at Race Day Ready Handicap. And Fickle McSelfish, on his return from a break, is the first one to lead from Maynora, the best turned out winner in the blue and white on the far side. Light green up in behind them of Dallamara, then follows Dacre's Cross. And over on the far side, Truly Special, Jason Hart was quite keen to get this one to just tuck in behind, trying to get Truly Special just to drop her head a little bit. And then down the near side, races Baldosa in the orange jacket, that one in front of Exotic Baby, and back with that one, Santino Lady, and right towards the rear end of the field, Alchematic Jojo, the favourite in a black and yellow striped cap, and Sailor's Return, who will have to come from last. Once again, they are racing down the centre of the track, and it is Fickle McSelfish, who was a winner here back in March, who tows them along from Maynora, a close second, racing for Dallamara. Then in fourth, Baldosa, just in front of Dacre's Cross, a length away the hat-trick seeking Truly Special, Exotic Baby stand side, and then at the back still Santino Lady with Alchematic Jojo on the far side, and still looking on from rear, Sailor's Return, and they're just over 2 furlongs from home. They're in a tight group down the middle of the track, and the race about to unfold as up front Fickle McSelfish now being pressed on all sides, near side Dallamara, the far side Maynora, and the improving Alchematic Jojo in the noseband, but with a kickstand side, Dallamara's gone to the front, less than a furlong to go. Sailor's Return under the stands rails is rattling home from a very long way back. Dallamara now trying hard to fend off Sailor's Return as they come close home. Dallamara just in front. Dallamara held on from Sailor's Return. Within behind them, Exotic Baby, another finishing well. Maynora to the far side in front of Alchematic Jojo.

race in a way. As they break, the first to show is trap 5. Clohina Kaelin up into the first turn. From 6, 1, 2, 4, 3 at the back, Cascabel as they head down the far side. Trap 5 out in front.

Thursday afternoon program. Mascara goes in. Lovely Christina. Street view. 360. Next on stage, the big Calhuna. Pleasant embrace to the outside. Pleasant embrace. Set for the opener on a Thursday at Belmont Park. Movement from Mascara. All set. And they're off at Belmont Park. LeClaire broke sharply in 360 in that early mix. And from the far outside, here comes Pleasant Embrace. Pleasant Embrace secures the front, is up by a quick 2.5, almost 3 sprints away.

He didn't run too badly next couple of runs. Looking at the times, it's knocked out. So Glory, good time on times alone. I don't look at times too often, but 5-2 looks a runner. This race does look quite tricky. And Croker's Lola in trap 5. Croker's Lola won a sprint 3 runs ago. Obviously, it's not a sprint today. 8-time winner, this one. They've all won bundles around here.

0: but I'm not sure. I think track one will run well here, the Hembit. Good draw. Not sure Freak can lead this time. Led last time when winning. Yeah, I think you could get a funny dog leading around here. It looks quite a tricky race. 4-6-0 Sudden Bolts. Five Croakers are stroke out to 5:20. Now, we've just seen Taxi Joe achieve Hall of Fame status by winning the last race. Win number 30 for that one there. All set. Trap 4-6-3. That looks, I think that looks a bit short. Although sometimes when they say they look a short, they win by a train ride. So if you bet the three, I hope it wins like one. Here we go. 4-6-3. It was backed earlier, back into 5-4. See what two does on the run up? Off field. Two does move off. Three moves off. Four got double teamed by two and three. One driving up the inside, the Hembit. Five needs to cut the corner on one. One said no chance. An athlete Hembit loose in front and on the downgrade. Quite strong in front, the Hembit. Two lengths in back to three. Sudden Bolt. A gap back to five. Four heading up beyond the eight ball to the rear gunner. Three commits the corner. One says no. Three persists with a run. It could fall for four. It's staying on quite strongly. Glory, good time. Three's worked the magic and it's trapped. Three, Sudden Bolt. Well, Bat's going to get a boom. Wins going away. That's game. Three to winner. I'm not sure what was second. One and four.
1: Third and Polly's zone from the outside. Those two to the front. Looking like Lucky's out in third with Wise Words up on his outside fourth. Lawway saves ground inside fifth. Weekend Retreat bides his time at the back of the pack. So it's its last call, joined by Lawway on his inside and Polizon on the outside, three across the track around the clubhouse turn. Looking like Lucky just there with Wise Words sitting about four lengths off the lead, and Weekend Retreat still trailing the field. There to the backstretch with 5.5 furlongs to go. Lawway, a length in the tail to Polizon. Its last call, 3.5 lengths back, sitting on the inside of Wise Words. Looking like Lucky now back in fifth, 5 from the front and 10 off. It's Weekend Retreat. And continuing out to the half mile pole with Laway, two in front. Polizon continues to chase. Wise Words, its last call together. Looking like Lucky, still about 5 or 6 off. Trailer still weak in retreat. They enter the far turn. Here's the 3/8 now. Laway, pace picks up here as Wise Words canters up alongside with Polizon. And suddenly Laway's in deep water as both Polizon and Wise Words have gone by. The quarter pole right now looks like a match race at this point with Wise Words taking the lead. Polizon is under a drive in second. But Wise Words looks pretty comfortable right now. Its last call has moved up on the outside into third, top of the stretch. Wise Words. Wise Words, good to go. Leading by a length and a half over Polizon, who's game along the rail. Wise Words is still just in front. Polizon is putting up a good fight on the inside. 40 yards to go. Wise Words will be a bit better than Polizon today. Wise Words does it. Polizon was second. Laue finished third. Its last call ran fourth.
2: Canny Smile has been knocking on the door in handicaps in two of the last three starts and was a good winner, just managing to win when getting on the line, beating a bit of a bump by a short head four starts ago.

knocking on the door. Again, another one with a bit of pace. So quite a pacey race this, you'd expect that, wouldn't you? I guess from the grade, D2. Lost my train of thought there. Aero Cobra, winner of a D3, three starts back, has been beaten two lengths on his last two starts in fifth and third, but yet to win in D2. Looking at the trap stats, well, Trap 2's the only one to have won in this grade in the past, and has won all three of her career wins here at the track. Ready to go. Hair running one more.

entire force set to move in next. Nikon. Rugba. Kayla's Comet.

0: bit better of starting times, and this week's race in the Formula One starts at 6 p.m. for us here in Australia on the East Coast on Sunday. So Formula One this weekend in Bahrain, then Singapore the week after, then a couple of weeks off, and then into the United States after that. Can Kimi Antonelli hold his lead in the Drivers' Championship to win his first ever Formula One driver's title? He does have a very healthy lead right now in the Drivers' Championship. Kimi Antonelli of Mercedes ahead of his teammate George Russell, and then Lewis Hamilton is third overall. Oscar Piastri couldn't get points in the last race, even though his teammate Lando Norris crashed out, but Piastri finished, was it 13th or 15th or something in the previous race in Azerbaijan. So, hasn't been a good season at all for McLaren, really, for both drivers, but in particular Oscar Piastri, and his future has been in conversation all season as to what his next move might be. Actually, just speaking of moves and Australian drivers. Firstly, the first domino is that Esteban Ocon has said he's not going to race next season. He's going to leave Haas. And that potentially opens the door for a return to Jack Doohan. We haven't seen Jack Doohan for since the start of last season when he was in the seat with Alpine and then got moved on very quickly. Does he get a seat now at Haas? Does he make the move across and get a driver's, a main seat instead of just being a test driver, practice driver? So could we see Jack Doohan back in Formula One, hopefully, for his sake and for our sake as Aussies, we do get to see Jack Doohan back in Formula One. Now, last night's NBL action, the Tassie Jack Jumpers beat Melbourne United 84-82. This was on SEN last night, and what a match it was in the opening. It's round three, but still the opening sort of phases of the season. The Tassie Jack Jumpers go to 2-1, Melbourne United 1-2, and a 2-point win at My State Bank Arena for the Tassie Jack Jumpers to begin the weekend of NBL action. Two games coming up tonight. The Illawarra Hawks take on the Adelaide 36ers. And then after that at 9:30 will be the Perth Wildcats and South East Melbourne Phoenix. And it's a doubleheader every day of the weekend in the NBL. So two games today, two tomorrow, and two on Sunday as well for the basketball, which ramps up now that our football codes are coming to an end. All right, we will take a break here on your Tradio commute. Coming up on the other side of this, we will narrow in on the AFL trade and free agency period, plus other headlines from around the sporting world and things you should be looking out for this weekend around Australia and abroad. We'll take a break. You can get your text messages in 0433 98 11 16, and we'll come back with more after this.
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3: Kick off with Brandy and Jimmy. It's a Friday. Chad Townsend is in. We'll get his full preview of the NRL Grand Final. We'll announce our winner of the Kickoff Cup. Is it going to be the Dragons? Is it going to be the
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9: A Duro rebound. Melbourne a chance to tie or take the lead. Wartburg off glass ties it and one. Taron Armstrong at the foul line. Pulls back for two. Taron Armstrong gives the Jack Jumpers the lead. 2 seconds left. Machar for three. Misses. Jack Jumpers win. They defeat Melbourne United 84-82.
10: That was how it ended last night in the NBL, as heard on SEN. The Tassie Jack Jumpers beating Melbourne United 84-82 in this weekend's NBL action into week three of the season. And it's going to be a feature of the summer of sports as the football codes come to an end this weekend, or the winter football codes anyway, with the NRL grand final. And of course, the round ball game, football. Continues on throughout the summer with the A-League getting underway in a couple of weeks. I'm very excited for, of course. All right, let's have a look at what's been making headlines around the sporting world. Starting off with the AFL trade and free agency period, which gets underway today officially, the free agency, and then the trades will start flooding in next week. But offers are starting to come in already, and reportedly Essendon have rejected Hawthorn's initial offer for Zach Merritt. Hawthorn offered picks 15 and 25 in this year's draft, along with future selections, either a second or third round pick in a package for Zach Merritt, who turns 31 this weekend. The Bombers have indicated the offer is not enough to convince them to release their ex-captain, according to multiple sources who are willing to discuss the trade. So as it was last year, Essendon, right off the bat, already playing hardball for Zach Merritt. So it just, you go, okay, this is going to take a while, isn't it? For Zach Merritt to get to Hawthorn as it did last year. For Brisbane, premiership player is leaving, Sam Marshall, who wasn't part of this year's premiership, but he is going to request a trade to St Kilda. This one had been touted a couple of weeks ago and is one that is likely to happen now in this trade period. So he'll make the move across to the Saints. Will Parker is set to join Carlton on a two-year deal as well, former Collingwood player. West Coast have registered their interest in Grian Myers, according to Callum Toomey of AFL.com.au. So Grian Myers had a hot and cold season just gone with the Cats, and West Coast want him to come into their team. Battled with injuries as well, Grian Myers. So form and injury not lending him to a good campaign, and Geelong probably look at him as one that they might be happy

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13: All right, I'm going to the bar. 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
18: 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Jordan Canellis with you, 0433981116. If you want to send through a text message on the program this morning. One off the text here from Tim. Has anybody thought about the Longmire role at Essendon and the fact that he's taking half the role? Wouldn't be amazing to have Fagan at Essendon doing the other half of the role, says Tim in Brisbane. Go Lions. I don't know if Chris Fagan would jump straight back into a football-related role, though. I think he's, is he pretty much done? He's in his 60s. Is that a long career? He's been in coaching don't just consider what he's done at Brisbane over the last decade, but the fact he was at Hawthorn before that, Melbourne before that, it's been like 20-plus years, if not more, 30 almost years of coaching around the AFL level, and obviously going back before that, his playing days in Tassie. So it's been a long career for Chris Fagan. I don't know if he's going to jump straight into another football job just at the moment. I think he deserves a break, really. There's probably nothing more he wants to do than just take some time off and have a little rest after a very successful coaching stint. But I see your point, though, Tim. And yeah, for Essendon, they'd want to bring in as many senior figures as they can, and John Longmire's certainly fits the bill there, and he is someone who's probably got more to give back to the game and probably wants to achieve more in the game given how close he got by making those grand finals in recent years, but obviously fell very short in the more recent ones. 2012, of course, he won. But, yeah, it's a good point you raised, Tim, off the text. Speaking of Chris Fagan, let's have a listen to Chris Fagan speaking at the Brisbane Best and Fairest and, saying his farewells to the Brisbane Lions Football Club.
19: It's been a fair old ride this year, it'd be fair to say, as I mentioned early when I spoke. I'm really proud of what we've achieved together. It hasn't been easy. You know, people talk about our talent. I'll talk to you about our resilience and toughness, because that's why you win premierships. Talent doesn't do it. It'll take you so far, but not the whole way. It's hardness, it's resilience, it's togetherness, it's teamwork, it's all those sorts of things. And I think that's why we've achieved what we've achieved over the last 3 years. And you should all be very, very proud of what you've done. Finally, I'd just like to say this, and I've written this down because I want to get it right. The Brisbane Lions isn't just a football club. It's the people. It's the friendships. It's the memories. The setbacks we've overcome and the joy that we've shared. It's about belonging to something bigger than ourselves, and that's what makes me proud to be a Lion. Thank you.
18: A great speech from Chris Fagan at the Best and Fairest last night, and obviously the emotion was there as he says farewell to the Brisbane Lions Football Club. And I think everybody in that room knows that what has been created at Brisbane, and everyone not just in the room but around the football world really, knows that what has been created at Brisbane over the 10 years that he's been there has been pivotal because of him. He has been the main reason why he is the gold standard basically right now, obviously for obvious reasons because they've three-time premiership team, but for not only the on-field stuff but the off-field stuff as well. I think a lot of clubs and a lot of fans of clubs would look to Brisbane and wish that that's maybe what their club had, family culture and him being the father figure and the group being such a tight-knit group, and evidenced by the fact that they have players that want to stay. I mean, Zach Bailey at the end of the season was one of the sort of bubbling talking points underneath the ongoing on-field stuff, his name was being spoken as someone who might be, leaving the Brisbane Lions, and lo and behold, he signs a long-term deal and wants to stay at the club. And I think that's certainly because of the culture that they've set up there and what Chris Fagan has done and what he's built at that football club. So yeah, hats off to Chris Fagan. He's one of the more admired and loved people in the football world. So well done to him and to everyone involved around him. And now, as I said earlier, the next task is finding someone to replace him. Who is it going to be that replaces Chris Fagan? Who is going to be the man that comes in and takes over this immaculate squad to try and go back to back to back to back and win 4 premierships, which would be obviously an amazing, amazing feat and something that hasn't been done in VFL AFL footy for nearly 100 years. NRL Grand Final this weekend, as I mentioned. Let's have a quick listen to Kalyn Ponga, who's going to lead his Newcastle Knights out on Sunday evening.
20: It's obviously a different week. Usually I've had a bad Monday and everything by now. But it's a special week. Tonight is no different. It's a special night. Obviously it's special being in Grand Final, but whether you're in a Grand Final or not, it's a special night. So just enjoy tonight for what it is, and obviously celebrate the awards and the people that are receiving them. And then, get on to our next job.
18: Kalyn Ponga there, who is the key figure at the Newcastle Knights, looking for their third premiership, winners in 1997 and in 2001. The 2001 title was a special title with the Johns brothers being at the centre of it all, and can they do it for the first time in 25 years and have Caelan

0: Ponga lead them. Former North Queensland Cowboys players, played for Queensland in State of Origin, and now could be a premiership player with the Newcastle Knights. So, as I said earlier, it's probably going to be a case of Australia versus the Sydney Roosters. I think a lot of people are going to be getting behind the Newcastle Knights from seventh on the ladder to try and win the premiership on Sunday evening. 7:30 Eastern time is when that kicks off. Give us a call on the other side of this. It is Tradie Trivia Time, brought to you by Bunnings Trade, helping tradies and builders get the job done. 1300 736 736, giving away a $50 Bunnings voucher. 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
0: It is time for Tradie Trivia this morning on your Tradio commute. 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Let's start off with Grant in Aspley, who gets us underway this morning. Morning, Grant. How are you?
18: I'm well. How are you?
0: Very good, thank you. Question number one. Taron Armstrong hit the game winner for which NBL side against Melbourne United last night?
18: Not the 36ers.
0: Thank you for getting us underway. You can give us a call back and jump on the line. Nita in Greenvale is next up. Nita, Taron Armstrong plays for which NBL team?
19: I'll go the Adelaide 36ers.
0: No, it's still not the Adelaide 36ers. You can jump back on as well, Nita. Aaron is with us in Sky. Aaron, Taron Armstrong hit the game winner for who against Melbourne United last night?
20: Tassie Jack Jumpers, mate.
0: Yes, Tassie Jack Jumpers is correct. Question number two, which country is hosting the Formula One this weekend?
20: Ooh, that's is it Germany?
0: Not Germany. I'll give a clue to the next caller, Matt in Muralbark. It's not in Europe. We're done with the European portion of the Formula One season. We're thinking more in the Asia, Middle East region. Matt, do you know where it is?
21: Bahrain.
0: Bahrain is correct. That is happening on Sunday evening. Who won Brisbane's best and fairest last night?
21: Will Ashcroft.
0: Correct. Will Ashcroft. Name one of the two teams playing in the NFL today. Just need the one.
21: I'll go Cleveland.
0: Cleveland is correct. The Cleveland Browns take on Pittsburgh. And question number five, Brandon Smith in the NRL will remain with which team after signing a contract extension?
21: South Sydney.
0: Bang. Matt in Muralbark, congratulations. You've won the $50 Bunnings voucher.
21: Cheers, thank you.
0: Enjoy, spend it wisely. I'm sure you will. And I'll hand you back to our producer, Dylan. He'll get that to you. You can spend it as your heart desires at Bunnings at any time. $50 Bunnings voucher goes off every morning on Tradio Commute, Monday to Friday, with your Tradie Trivia. So make sure to jump on again next Monday and join in on all the action. Breakfast coming up on the other side of this. Dwayne Russell and Dermot Broden in Victoria and South Australia. Brenton Lynchy in Tassie. Friday's in the top end in Northern Territory. Belly and Goss coming up in WA in a couple of hours from now. Kick off with Chad and Jimmy in Sydney, Cozen Hills in Queensland, and giddy up with Gareth Hall from 8 on SEN Track. Enjoy your morning, enjoy your weekend. We'll catch up next week.
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10: 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Good morning. I'm Nath Gardner with SEN News. A secret second recording involving sexual assault allegations against the four Sydney Swans at an East Melbourne hotel has been handed to police. The tape involves a 20-minute recount of events from one of the entertainers who was inside the room where she was allegedly assaulted. No charges have been laid yet. Victorians are on flood watch today, with Melbourne copping a deluge yesterday, 27 millimetres in just 3 hours. That's half the October average for the state. More rain is on the way today, with those in the state's central, east and northeast told to prepare for flooding. Jetstar workers are set to strike across the country today as they fight for better pay. Customer service officers will walk off the job for 1 hour at Sydney, Melbourne, Adelaide, Brisbane and Cairns. It's as thousands prepared to head to Sydney for the NRL Grand Final weekend. In the US, where an attempt to execute a woman who'd been on death row for 30 years has gone horribly wrong. Krista Pike, guilty of murdering a classmate in 1995, has survived two lethal dose injections in Tennessee. The 50-year-old is now in hospital, where doctors have a responsibility to keep her alive. The state's governor, Bill Lee, says they're investigating what went wrong.
11: That investigation will be thorough, and it's going to take time. And therefore, the last scheduled execution for this year will not take place.
10: And gaming platforms have been urged to do more to protect children amid concerns they're enabling terrorist recruiters. Coming up, SEN Sport.
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10: Today, the Roosters will learn if veteran utility Connor Watson will be exempt from concussion protocols to be free to play in Sunday's NRL Grand Final against Newcastle. And in the NBL, the Tassie Jackjumpers have pipped Melbourne United 84-82. Two matches tonight, Illawarra take on the Adelaide 36ers and the Wildcats host South East Melbourne Phoenix.
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13: At Oakhurst, a car accident westbound on Richmond Road near the M7 overpass. It's affecting the left turn lane. Padstow Heights reported breakdown on Alfords Point Road northbound near the Clancy Street overpass. And Constitution Hill, a crash reported for Hammers Road. It's between Windsor Road and Old Windsor Road. 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Sydney traffic to keep you moving on SEN track 15, 39 a.m.
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10: Checking weather for New South Wales and the ACT. A shower or two for Sydney, 26 today. Late showers for the Central Coast. Showers increasing for the Illawarra. Rain for the Riverina and Canberra, a top of 19. And don't miss Trackside with Campbell Brown and Sam Harland this afternoon on SEN Track.
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18: Couple of sleeps to go. We've got the grand final coming up and we cannot wait. We are so ready, so ready. We haven't played our game early, I know that. We're just building into it. And that build-up continues here on Kickoff with Chad and Jimmy. It's a Friday, so Chad Townsend in the house. We do it all thanks to Brighton's lawyers. Wow, what a show we've got. So you want your bit of Knights angle there. Dave Gleeson, screaming Jets. Can you believe it? Gleeso, who was there performing at the celebration at Newcastle in 1997 when the whole crowd was singing Better back to him and the Newcastle Knights after they won their first ever premiership win. So leaning into the Newcastle feel around this grand final, then let's lead into the Roosters. Scotty Cam, absolute legend, one-time Gold Logie winner. And he's a mad Roosters fan. He's going to be our special guest, 7:40. Townsend's take, of course, Michael Carayannis. He got bumped. I think he had a big night at the Dally M, so he got bumped from that's right. We had lots of other gets. So that's why it was. But Michael Carayannis, he's the full package. He's going to be on. We've got our deep dive. We've got our hot topic. And we've got Chad Townsend, premiership winning halfback, in the house on a Friday. Hey! Welcome, buddy.
19: Thank you, James. Very happy to be here. Massive show ahead.
18: And yeah.
19: Don't play the game too early.
18: What? Who are you worried about, me or Chuck?
19: Both of you. You both. Oh, let me set the scene. You got your Roosters jersey on. Chuck's got his Knights jersey on.
18: Where's your Roosters jersey?
19: I'm not a Rooster.
18: Wow, this is a stunning admission. Hang on, I'm going to sit down for this one. What do you mean?
19: I'm not a Rooster, Jim.
18: Okay. Well, who are you?
19: I'm a Shark.
18: You're a Shark. All right.
19: Yeah.
18: But hang on. You played at the Roosters last year.
19: Yeah, but, you know, that's it.
18: All right. Just a halfway house on the way home, was it?
19: No. I mean, I've got great relationships there. I don't have an emotional connection with the Roosters.
18: Right. Okay.
19: It's business connection.
18: Right. How appropriate.
19: No. Look, I was lucky enough to spend some time there and meet there's some really good people there, right?
18: Yep.
19: And I'm so excited for them and the opportunity they have.
18: Yep.
19: I'm equally just as excited for Justin Holbrook, who was also at the Roosters.
18: Of course.
19: Cianan Smith, right? I spent some time understanding and getting to know Cianan Smith last season. And look, with SEN League last week when the Knights made the prelim, I was down on the sideline and interviewing the players. And I gave Cianan and I just had a massive hug.
18: Is that right?
19: It was like, I don't know, it just felt like mate, we need to hug this out. The smile on Sandon's face after last week and what a season he's had was incredible. It gave me tingles, to be honest. Right. And I felt like amazing to be a part of that in such a small moment. Yep. To be like, wow, I've actually seen that firsthand.
20: And Justin Holbrook too.
19: Yes.
20: The relationship. Give it so further insight into Justin Holbrook. We every time

0: When we hear from Justin Holbrook, we're going to hear from him a lot this morning, but every time we hear from Justin Holbrook, we learn a little bit more about him, his style as a coach, yeah. But your style as a coach from Justin?
1: He's a bit of a character, Justin Holbrook.
0: Yeah.
1: He's a bit of a relaxed character. I wouldn't say as intense all the time as many other coaches have had. Like he can be intense when he needs to, you know, team meetings, obviously, game plans, preparation, etc. But then when he doesn't need to be like that, he's very much relatable as a coach. Great yep. communication, can have a bit of a laugh and a joke with the players. And I think that's why we've seen the Knights roster and our town just completely fall in love with him.
0: Anything special about today? Say like a decade on from anything?
1: Very special today. Very, very special. October the 2nd.
0: October 2.
1: 2016, 10 years ago to the day that we won the Cronulla Sharks Premiership. So very, very special. I look back at some photos and a very, very special time in my life and for the Shire. And, you know, we see the scenes out of Newcastle with them painting houses
0: yep.
1: and the town getting right behind it. That's what the Shire was like 10 years ago. And obviously, you know, we went on to do it and the celebrations were extraordinary. Extraordinary. We've got a big weekend ahead with some more celebrations of heading off to the Sharks Grand Final luncheon today.
0: Right, okay.
1: At the club, big official luncheon.
0: Yeah, cool.
1: And then tomorrow we've got a 2016 reunion with our players and all of the staff from that year.
0: Okay.
1: So look forward to catching up with the boys and everyone over the next couple of days. And then Sunday, calling the game with you.
0: We're on air forever.
1: We're on air forever. So
0: it's a long time.
1: Tune in on Sunday across the SEN network. Download the SEN app today. And then, that'll be a lot of fun as well.
0: So we're on air from midday till 11 o'clock. But we do get a break. We get a break in there. And you know what? My overwhelming thought leading into this chat is I'm so excited about that.
1: I can't wait. I wouldn't want to be anywhere else.
0: Nowhere else.
1: To be honest.
0: It's so we're very fortunate to be
1: Absolutely.
0: Able to do it. So we are looking forward to that. So keep the text coming in, 0457 736 736. What makes this grand final week even better is listening to the build-up on SEN, enjoying the show. Regards, Con. That's good on you, Con. This is something we're all excited about. SBS Fence and Toilet Hire. Open line 1300 01 1170. Chad, it's Roosters Radio, mate. Chill. Turn your light off.
1: Dunny. 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
0: No, it's not.
1: I can guarantee you that.
0: It was a little bit
1: You'll be yesterday. Trying to make it Roosters Radio.
0: Yesterday it was. So we had Trent Robinson, Mark Burris, Mitch Pearce. Mm. But Mitch did play 4 years at the Knights.
1: Yeah, that's a great shout.
0: Did the Sharks win a grand final, Jimmy? Oh, come on, JJ. Don't be like that. Don't be like that. That's not very nice. So everyone's in the house this morning. Okay, we're all set, ready to go. Mindy's there, just a little bit nervy, panicking a little bit. You all right? You right for the big game?
2: Big game?
0: Yep.
2: What do you mean?
0: Oh, okay. Well, your team's out.
2: Yeah.
0: The team you've adopted this year.
2: I'm going to enjoy watching a great game.
0: There we go. Chuck, how are your nerve levels leading into the weekend?
3: The longer this week has gone on, the more confident I am becoming in a Newcastle victory. It is destiny.
0: Yep.
3: We are the 2016 Western Bulldogs. We're Leicester City. Where any other miracle that you can think of in sport, it's happening on Sunday. The Newcastle Knights are going to defeat the Sydney Roosters.
0: Have you been able to secure tickets?
3: No.
0: Wow, it's been a saga all week.
1: Mm.
0: He's got to the queue, got in the queue, missed out. I can't help but think I've taken a little bit of joy out of that. So. Hey, you could go to the live site. Apparently it's sold out up there at McDonald Jones Stadium. Is that right, the live site? Did we hear 22,000?
3: Sold out in 3 minutes. They're looking on trying to get more tickets for today. All my mates in Newcastle, they say the place is absolutely pumping. It's the place to be on Sunday night.
0: Okay. All your mates. You've got all these mates all around, dotted around the globe. And I question how close you are with them. Anyway, SBS Fence and Toilet Hire, open line 1300 01 1170. So let us know. We know there's a lot of people looking to get tickets and missed out. So if you did miss out, what you doing?
1: Mm.
0: Where are you watching? We're fortunate.
1: Yeah, let us know.
0: Chuck's unfortunate. So... If you're not there at the ground, where are you watching? Let us know. All right, let's go to that SBS Fence and Toilet Hire open line. Panther Pete is there up nice and early. G'day, Pete.
4: Jimmy, wonderful start, Chad. Here's here's Jimmy trying to rustle up some love for the Roosters all morning, and you've jumped off the ship and denied you've ever been there. Great start. Keep it going so we don't have too much Rooster radio all morning. All the best, boys.
1: Thanks, PP.
0: Oh, that's it.
1: Don't worry, I love that shout, Panther Pete. Don't worry, I'll be on that the whole show this morning. I'll make sure when we urge into that Roosters radio, I'll bring it back into even keel for the Knights. What a story it's been.
0: You want to go on for the Knights, do you? Righto, away you go.
1: Newcastle Knights.
0: You're about 30, 35
1: Everyone
0: seconds.
1: Keeps telling the Knights why they can't win. They can't win. You can't win this and that, you know, and in the hot topic, let's get to that.
0: So
1: the reasons why history says the Knights can't win.
0: So you're either on the side of good, you know, everyone thinks, oh, it's a great story, the good story here, the Knights, or the good sir story, thank you, Chuck, or you're right.
1: What you think is right.
0: Yeah. That is the Roosters win. We'll get what you think is right coming up on the Hot Topic very shortly. Mike is on the line in Hamilton in New Zealand. G'day, Mike.
5: Yeah, hey, fellas. How you going?
0: Really
1: Thanks,
0: well,
1: Mike.
0: Buddy. What do you got for us, Mike?
5: I just wanted to say congratulations to Andrew Webster on winning Coach of the Year. We know Holbrook here, that he's had a great year with the Knights, taking them from the Spoon to the grand final. But you can't rule out what Andrew Webbs has done as well in the regular season over here with the amount of injuries and all that. So I actually, as a Warriors supporter, I'm actually backing the Knights to win. So hopefully it's a great game on the weekend. And yeah,
0: good on you.
1: Yeah,
0: thanks, Mike.
1: Great shout, Mike. Yeah, look, I tend to agree with Mike. I mean, obviously there's been a bit of controversy around Justin Holbrook and Andrew Webster. I'm comfortable with Andrew Webster winning Coach of the Year.
0: Well, think about what it was. Remember, it's up to round 27.
1: That's what I mean. This is what I'm saying. Yeah.
0: Think about what it was at that point.
1: If it was up to the grand final, potentially it's a different story.
0: Of course.
1: But if the rules are the rules.
0: And we're going to ask Michael Carayannis about that because he writes with Brent Reed in the paper today. His first shush, very buzz of him. Which award winner offered to give up their gong to a rival at the after party in a gesture of goodwill after perhaps feeling their rival deserved the award more? It's Andrew Webster. He said it on stage.
1: He basically
0: singled out Justin Holbrook and said, congratulations on the year that you've had. So he literally did it on stage. He's a two-time Dally M Coach of the Year winner, Andrew Webster now.
1: Yeah, well, he's got a long-term contract now, extension.
0: And he would give up everything to be in the grand final.
1: Absolutely.
0: He'd give up both of those to be in the grand final.
1: Yep, absolutely.
0: 1-300-01-1170. Craig is on the line there at Maitland. G'day, Craig.
6: Good morning, James and Chad. Johnny Bairstow in BBL 16. There'll be a very spicy summer. But your Sydney Roosters will get the job done on Sunday night. Clive Churchill Mill, Reece Robson.
0: Reece Robson, there you go. I think Brandy plumped for Reece Robson yesterday, didn't he?
1: He's been fantastic this final series.
0: Well, a lot of people now talking about it. Yeah. Because all the story's DCE, right? The whole story's DCE, high profile. But Reece Robson came down. He's on the first year of a four-year deal, isn't he? And if you looked at what the Roosters, well, you know better than I, having been there in 25, what they did have and what they didn't have, that player in the middle of the field, people will talk about how creative he is, the toughness that Reece Robson brings.
1: He plays 80 minutes every week too.
0: He's played 80 minutes last week, and that's why the Connor Watson, we still don't know about Connor Watson. Why don't we hear Coach Robinson talking yesterday at the Fan Fest about Connor Watson and his potential availability?
7: You know, it's out of our hands, so we'll get a ruling on that either tonight or tomorrow, and he'll either be in or out, so it's pretty simple from our end.
0: So they would know that now. So it was yesterday morning they did it with the independent neurologist, so clearly not Dr. Mark of Maitland. But anyway.
1: I saw that.
0: Did you see that?
1: Yeah. What's doing Mark from Maitland?
0: Mark from Maitland.
1: Did you put that
0: apparently when he took the phone call from Christian Nicolosi, he was sitting there in his Knights jersey. But no truth to that rumour. But they would know now.
1: Absolutely.
0: Connor Watson in or out.
1: Yeah. They would have had contingency plans around if Connor was in or out, who would play. Coach Robinson would also say that Benaiah Awelu would come into consideration with regards to their squad, and obviously got Hugo Savala there who plays that role as well.
0: Yep.
1: Spencer Lenu still remains up in the air whether he sees some game time after not seeing the field in the prelim.
0: The beauty of Connor is he just covers so many positions really well.
1: Hooker, lock. He loves lock. That's his favourite position.
0: Does he?
1: Connor Watson.
0: Yeah, right.
1: He can also cover in the halves too, you know what I mean? So very, very versatile. But just back quickly on Reece Robson. Last week, his two tries were fantastic.
0: Yep.
1: Quick play the ball, get over the advantage line, short passes. That one to Radley was great. The one to Lindsay Collins was also spectacular. And if the Roosters, we know their style of

0: So Harrison will start in...
1: I'd say so. Yep. I'm not telling everything. There's just someone sitting next to me.
2: So the someone sitting next to him was Trent Robinson. He's great mate too. And,
3: yeah.
2: and they acknowledge that. They lend into that, they're being their great mate. So we've gone from when Robbo walked out to shake hands with Ricky Stewart in the 2019 grand final and Ricky brushed him, gave him nothing at the Fan Fest. He went, oh, right, okay, no handshake, to Trent Robinson and Justin Holbrook yesterday. Very different, the approaches of the coaches. So Harrison Graham, does Diesel Hagen see game time?
3: I mean, I'd love it. This just goes with the night's story, right? You get the underdogs debut a local junior from Newcastle in his first NRL game in a grand final. Mate, Diesel Hagen is a good young player.
2: You coached against him?
3: Coached against him this year. He played for SG Ball. He's played a stack of New South Wales Cup after progressing through the grades. He's ready for NRL. He's ready. It's just a matter whether Justin Holbrook goes that way. There's talk around Thomas Cant as well, potentially starting the game.
2: Yep.
3: And then Harrison Graham, who's done a lot of his work coming off the bench to fill that role. Harrison Graham is a good NRL player.
2: Yeah.
3: And look, you can't replace what Phoenix Crossan has done for them, especially those loose ball recoveries that we talk about and love from that Warriors game.
2: Amazing.
3: Were amazing, right? You can't put a price on that. But Harrison Graham, I think he'll do a good job.
2: Phoenix Crossan, more tackles than anyone else in the National Rugby League this year.
3: Yeah, he's had more tackles, I saw on X this week. He's had more tackles this year than Fred Warner, who will be a Hall of Fame linebacker, has had for the San Francisco 49ers in his career.
2: Okay, we get that. Different sport. But here's the other thing about Phoenix
3: Crossan. That's what just makes rugby league so brutal.
2: So brutal. People don't understand. You don't understand, Chuck. Anyway, four 40-20s.
3: Yeah.
2: He's kicked.
3: Yeah.
2: Four 40-20s he's kicked this year, which is equal most.
3: Love that.
2: So
3: they'll miss that.
2: This is what they're missing with Phoenix Crossan. I think because of the injury to Nathan, we've undersold how important Phoenix Crossan has been to the Newcastle Knights. And we were just talking about how important Reece Robson has been.
3: Yeah.
2: And how good he has been. Keep the text coming, 0457 736 736. And, of course, get us on the SBS Fence and Toilet Hire. Open line 1300 01 1170. Kick off with Chad and Jimmy on a Friday. 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Hear about this one, Chad. If you're a Knights fan, head to the SEN Win page and tell us why you're the biggest Knights fans. You could win a return chopper ride from Newcastle and tickets for you and a friend to the game on Sunday. What about that?
3: All thanks to Macca's. Chuck, surely you've been on the Win page.
2: He's ineligible. He's eligible for a lot of things, but he's ineligible for that.
3: What a prize that is.
2: Are you an eligible bachelor? Any news there, Chuck? That'd be good, grand final week. Okay. We're going to have the kickoff cup winner very shortly. The hot topic up next, though, are you on the side of good or are you on the side of right?
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5: A reminder, double demerits now in force until midnight on Monday. 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
12: One here. Good morning, gents. Living in the Hunter as a Cows fan, so jumping on the Roosters bandwagon.
13: Yeah.
12: Let's watch this world burn, patio furniture. Ooh. Jesus. Another one here. Good morning, General. Happy grand final weekend. Can I ask Chad a question? Is anyone else going to be able to sit next to Gow this weekend? Oh, Noakes be too emotional and all over him. LOL. That's Noakes is our...
13: Who's Noakesy?
12: Noakes is a trainer at Cronulla. He's been there as long as anyone else for 20 years, probably even more. But he's the guy, if you ever watch the Sharks when they win, he's the guy banging the esky.
13: Okay, no.
12: Yellow shirt trainer, head of everything, basically.
13: Okay, there we go. There. I'm here, says Mark from Maitland. Yes, I know you're there, Mark from Maitland, probably sitting in your Knights jersey, but that's sort of the point that we're making. It's getting
11: hot in here. Who's running hot? With over 80 years of manufacturing hot water in Australia, it's got to be Rheem. The hot topic.
13: So the hot topic is this. Are you on the side of good or are you on the side of right? So on the

0: side of good, we believe, are those Knights fans who think that they can win the grand final. Chuck, what side are you on?
1: Oh, the good sir side, of course.
0: Nice.
2: The fairy tale.
0: The fairy tale, exactly.
2: And the hope.
0: Well, you can't say that the Roosters is without hope. There's an absence of hope there. There's a strong belief
2: you're right.
0: In the Roosters.
2: Is there confidence in the Roosters? Is there more confidence in the Roosters camp than the Knights camp?
0: Yes.
2: Or do you reckon it's equal?
0: No, I think there's more in the Roosters camp.
2: Is there more doubt in the Knights camp?
0: I don't know that we've seen doubt from the Knights. I really don't. And that's what makes it such a good story. And you can't have doubt and do the things that they've done in this semi-final series.
2: Yeah.
0: You know, they came down and we should have looked at it more and gone round 27 was such a bonus for them to have the bye, to come out.
2: Yeah.
0: And then we had South Sydney, two massively emotional games with Jai Arrow, and then bang, got them.
2: Yeah.
0: And got them comfortably. Scoreline 20-10, but it was better than that. Right? And we were worried this was the first game we were going to see. No Jacob Saifidi, no Trey Mooney. And at that stage, no Dylan Lucas. So we went, oh, wow, okay, missed that one. And then I gave them a great hope over there against the Warriors.
2: Yeah.
0: There's a high level of controversy associated with that one, but they got the job done.
2: Yeah.
0: You know, Tyson Frizzell just practicing how to catch high balls. he's been doing a lot of work on that.
2: Greg Marzu. Stripped.
0: Forgot hanging on the footy.
2: Tomorrow Martin stripped that moved his fingers into a stripping action.
0: Sure did. I saw it too, Chris. Hey, Bucky, I saw that one too, Bucky.
2: That's a good one. That one still gets me.
0: You sound like Brandy. Brandy's the same as you. And then, of course, last week, it was the impossible.
2: Mm.
0: Ask anyone at halftime.
2: 12 men.
0: Yep.
2: With 45 minutes to go in the game. Unbelievable.
0: And so they've done it on the back of so much good stuff, right? The good things that they've been doing, how connected they are, how relaxed their coach is, the style in which they play.
2: Yeah.
0: They're star players.
2: I've got a confession as well, Jim. Sorry.
0: Sounds like you might be on the side of right.
2: I've got a confession.
0: Fire away.
2: In Newcastle Knights' three finals games, I haven't tipped them once.
0: Okay.
2: And you know what? I've never been so happy to be proven wrong.
0: Really? Okay. But you don't have a dog in the fight.
2: I don't have a dog in the fight. I'm a neutral.
0: Yeah.
2: And, you know, everyone's telling the Knights they can't win, right? And history says they can't win too, right? No team's ever won outside the top four.
0: Yep.
2: So why, and you know what? The Knights have been proving everyone wrong all year. The Knights, you look across some people's predictions, pre-round one, Knights are going to win the wooden spoon. Knights are going to be down here. I think looking back at my prediction, I think I had them in third last at the start of the season. And they've been proving everyone wrong all year. I think they're using that as their fuel for their fire and just worrying about themselves and they give themselves an opportunity. And I don't think anyone saw them playing this style of football at the start of the year.
0: It's been a revelation. They've lent into what Holbrook wants to do, what Hales wants to do, and what he thinks the team can do.
2: Stephen Hales has been fantastic, hasn't he?
0: Got himself to a grand final.
2: Yeah.
0: I hope he's got some incentives written into that contract, Stephen. Justin would have.
2: Yeah, no, you're absolutely right. I don't know if the assistants get that.
0: Halesy, he's a strong negotiator, Halsey. I'm sure he would have done it. Who's running hot with over 80 years of manufacturing hot water in Australia? It's just got to be Ream.
3: 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SEN's Harness Racing Tips.
0: Yes, Mick Dumasy from Harness Racing New South Wales. Who are you going for in this grand final, Mick?
2: Morning, Mick.
4: Good morning, Chad. Good morning, Jimmy. Well, I was the race caller at Newcastle Props for a couple of years, so I've got to go for Newcastle. Backs onto the stadium there, the trotting track, and when they used to play it was electric. I used to love it. So I'm on the Knights bandwagon, but we'll see how we go.
0: All right, that's a little disappointing. Let's just get to the tips then, Michael. What do you got for us today?
4: We're going to Wagga and Newcastle, ironically, for our tips today. Our first best bet at Wagga this afternoon comes up in race 6, number 2, Dynamite Dan. I think he just gets the right sort of a run there from gate number 2, and I think he will be very hard to beat. We then flip over to race number 7, number 1, Willow's Girl. I think she just leads and wins. We might have to couple them two together.

0: just to get a little bit of value, but I think they both look like winners. And then we go to Newcastle tonight, race 5, number 5, I Break the Line, looking to get its first win for Katie Zurab. And I think from a middle of the line barrier, gets to the front and is very hard to track down. So there are our three guys, Wagga Race 6, number 2, Wagga Race 7, number 1, Newcastle Race 5, number 5.
1: Good on you, Mick. You're a great man. Enjoy the weekend, buddy.
0: Thanks, guys.
1: 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All right, famous Roosters fans coming up. The legend from the block, Scotty Cam, Gold Logie winner. And a famous Knights fan coming up during the course of the program, Dave Gleeson, after 8 o'clock. And that'll make us all better. Up next, though, the NRL headlines and what's happening with the cheese.
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4: 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It's been confirmed two Australians were among the passengers to survive the attempted hijacking of a plane on its way to Israel. The Australian Tax Office is being urged to reverse its decision to stop accepting credit card payments with claims it'll hurt small businesses. A woman on death row for 30 years in the US state of Tennessee has survived two lethal dose injections, and SpaceX has successfully launched NASA's Crew 13 mission to the International Space Station. Coming up, sen.com.au sport.
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4: Roosters winger Mark Nwanga-Nitawase insists he's focused on Sunday's grand final against the Knights and won't be distracted by his farewell game for the club as he returns to rugby union and a move to Japan later this year. And week 4 of the NFL kicks off this morning with the Cleveland Browns up against the Steelers. Both sides with 2 wins and 1 loss so far.
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4: Checking weather for New South Wales and the ACT. A shower or two for Sydney, 26 today. Late showers for the Central Coast. Showers increasing for the Illawarra. Rain for the Riverina and Canberra, a top of 19. And don't miss Trackside with Campbell Brown and Sam Harland this afternoon on SEN Track.
9: Yeah, Sunrise Local Stores, text line 0457 736 736. The Chad, I love you, but please, Cronulla was nothing like Newcastle is at the moment. For starters, they weren't painting houses because Cronulla is full of units. Sharks are frauds. That's from the Port Adelaide Dragon.
1: You know, every day Port Adelaide Dragon just sends something in and just fires one across the bow of the Sharks.
9: Does he have anything nice to say?
1: No, no, not about the Sharks. No, definitely. Happy Poets Day. Jimmy, if the people's team get the W, can we make Tubby on the inside wear a Roosters jersey all week? Says Rooster Ryan. So, Poets Day, piss off early, tomorrow, Saturday. The people's team is the Sydney Roosters, just to clarify that with Rooster Ryan. And Tubby on the inside is Greg Alexander.
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1: For Red Energy, proud supporters of the Newcastle Knights, this is what Justin Holbrook had to say yesterday about the potential of Diesel Hagen making his NRL debut in the grand final.
10: Yeah, look, he's a great young player. I think he captained, you know, New South Wales 19s this year and got player of the match. So he's what I love about young players like that, he's ready to go. He's like, I'm ready and available. So he's a confident young kid, good work ethic, and he's got a huge future. He's in the mix. Will he play Sunday? I'm not sure.
1: Do you reckon he's in the 19?
9: Yes.
1: Yeah, so do I.
9: I think they put him in the 9. They've got Kyle McCarthy and Celeste Lamoana. Yeah. I think Diesel goes in the 19.
1: I reckon it's really interesting the point he made about his personality there. Yeah, put me in, coach. Yeah. That is important when he goes, am I prepared to risk this kid in this game?
9: Absolutely.
1: And it sounds like he is. Red Energy customers, text in Red along with your Red Energy customer number to 0457 736 736. So that's our text line here for your chance to win a double pass to the game on Sunday. Whoa. New South Wales residents only. Are you a Red Energy customer, Chuck?
11: I am.
1: There we go. Stay away. You're not eligible, though. New South Wales residents only. 0457 736 736. Brandon Smith has signed a one-year contract. An extension. 27 locked in. 28 as well.
9: Yeah.
1: South Sydney Rabbitohs.
9: Good signing. And he finished off the year strong.
1: David Fifita looking at a monster, quote-unquote, three-year contract, 2028 to 2030. At the South Sydney Rabbitohs.
9: Explain monster.
1: Yeah, that's right. Well, no number was mentioned. It said monster. That's why I said, in inverted commas, monster.
9: Is he in the top 10 highest paid back rows?
1: Oh, yeah, he would be.
9: Top 5?
1: Top 10. Top 5. Depends what Hudson Young does with that PNG deal, I suppose. We'll have to wait and see on that one. Johnny King is going to be involved in the grand final trophy presentation. It will be 60 years since the Dragons won their last premiership of the famous 11 in a row.
9: That's the one they still hang on to, isn't it?
1: What do you mean? They won some since then.
9: The 2010.
1: 2010, exactly. Well, that was St George Illawarra's first premiership, remember? Not the Dragons. What do they call it? The Dragons won 14 or 15. I think the Roosters are second on the list behind the South Sydney Rabbitohs. Yeah. Peter Stirling to present the Clive Churchill Medal 40 years after he was presented the very first Clive Churchill Medal.
9: I love Stirlo. That's awesome.
1: And Keen Kalamatungi contacted Tonga coach Christian Wolfe to let him know that he'll be representing Australia in the Rugby League World Cup.
9: It's a great pickup for Australia.
1: So Tino Fa'asuamalawi, Australia.
9: Awesome.
1: Keen Kalamatungi, Australia.
9: Let's go. That fires me up.
1: Obviously no Nathan Cleary, but it's still going to be a very strong side. We're going to speak to Kevin Walters after that's announced. Being announced on Monday, we're going to speak to Kev on Tuesday on the program. So we're looking forward to that. Kick off with Chad and Jimmy on SEN 1170 AM. Give us a call, SBS Fence and Toilet Hire, open line 1300 01 1170. Later this morning, we'll do a deep dive into that premiership winning spine and what it takes to win this week's grand final. And the Kickoff Cup, very own footy version of the, well, it was a not season long. Well, the season went for a week. But we've got our grand finalists going head to head. It was the Doggies and the Dragons. We'll tell you who won next.
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13: Allow extra time if you're travelling on the T3 Liverpool at Inner West Line and the T6 Lidcombe and Bankstown Line due to track repairs at Lidcombe. Strathfield is very heavy northbound Centenary Drive at Waroona Road after an earlier truck breakdown, and double demerits now in force until midnight Monday. Blocked drains can damage your home and pollute Sydney's waterways. Remember, only flush the 3 P's and only put water, detergent and soap down the sink. A message from Sydney Water. Sydney traffic to keep you moving on SEN, track 15:39 AM.
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9: Yeah, still to come after 8 a.m, Dave Gleeson will join us and the Sunrise Local Stores text on 0457 736 736. Morning, Chad and Jimmy. I'm lucky to live up in the valley in wine country and work in Newcastle. I can tell you this week in Newcastle has the 97 feel all over again. Up the Knights. Cheers, the Huntley Knights.
1: Okay, fair enough. Thanks, Huntley Knight. Then we get this morning, JC. Chuck, typical Collingwood flog. Your Knights, no chance. That's from the chop. There you go. So,
9: off the back fence.
1: Sort of, and then this one. Let's start a kickoff petition. Sack Jimmy, hire Chuck to do the call Sunday so we can get to the ground on Sunday. Cheers, Kane.
9: Just keep an eye on your accreditation.
1: Oh, I know. It's in the car. It's locked.
28: Uh-oh.
1: Just to let you know, Chucky. And that would mean you'd have to look like me. You wouldn't wish it on anyway. Yeah, go on, shave the head, shave the head. What about this one from the Wolf? Woohoo.
9: Is it positive?
1: In a way. Jimmy, this is the most depressing text I've ever sent. It will be a Roosters massacre on the weekend. The Knights may as well not get on the bus. They will be as competitive as Parra were in 2022. I have backed the Chooks at $7.50 to win 30+. Gamble responsibly. I will also be backing that flat track bully DCE to win the Churchill medal. The Roosters forwards will monster the Knights. The game will be over by halftime and Knights fans will be streaming out of the ground with 20 minutes to go. I gave my tickets to a mate and his son. I can't bear to watch what I know will happen. Oh, it says the Wolf woohoo. So there you go. I thought I was confident.
9: Jeez.
1: the Wolf's getting stuck into it.
27: Before your next job, search before you dig every time and never dig blind. The Dig.
1: look up the word discipline in a dictionary, you see a picture of Chad Townsend, right? Every 7:30 on a Friday, he goes and eats.
9: I have my breakfast in the break.
1: You do, right? You have, you eat then. This morning,

0: You are eating at 6:30. What's going on?
1: Yeah, I just felt a bit hungry. So just had my breakfast this morning.
0: So just to clarify, you're a retired professional sports person.
1: Absolutely.
0: What was your pack brekkie this morning?
1: I had 3 boiled eggs with cottage cheese and avocado all mushed together and then chili oil on top.
0: And what are the benefits of all those?
1: Oh, it's just high protein.
0: High protein, superfood, avocado.
1: Yeah.
0: Now let's go to Francis Manulelayua, who'll be turning out for the Newcastle Knights in the grand final. Now, Francis has got himself down from 118 kilos to 104 kilos.
1: Yeah, wow.
0: That's the thing that's been holding him back. Everyone knew how talented he was. He's a former halfback.
1: Really?
0: Yeah, everyone knew how talented he
1: was.
0: Great
1: season.
0: He's been quite spectacular. However, and let's just say we love our KFC here, this program, at an appropriate time.
1: Mm.
0: The night before a game, Francis has a 3-piece combo.
1: 3-piece combo.
0: But he makes a few changes to it.
1: Yeah, as you do.
0: He changes the chicken to 2 thighs and a drumstick. Now, depending on how he feels, he'll either get the coleslaw or just the gravy.
1: Oh, gravy.
0: He'll then add a 3-piece wicked wings. And if he's really hungry, he's going to throw in a burger there.
1: What does he have to drink? Does he have water?
0: Then Mountain Dew for the drink.
1: Mountain Dew. Mountain Dew.
0: No diet version, by the way. No, I don't know. Mountain Dew just hits the spot. But it has to be really cold. It can't be room temperature. So he's very particular about his 3-piece combo.
1: Yeah, I mean, I like KFC. I'm a Twister combo guy with popcorn chicken.
0: There we go.
1: When I have KFC.
0: How often did you have KFC the night before a game?
1: Never.
0: Right.
1: I can't say I that
0: you know what?
1: Type of meal before a game.
0: If you were playing like Francis.
1: But if that's worked for Francis exactly. And he's done that all year. We heard about Brian Toto's, you know, crazy diet with his Coke and chips
0: and
1: things like that. But, yeah, Francis, what a magnificent season he's had.
0: And we had Tegan O'Shaughnessy from the Sydney Sirens on yesterday. She's just signed up with them. She's a nutritionist. She talked about Brandy and he's grazing, and she said, you know what, whatever works for you.
1: Skinny fat,
0: it's skinny, tubby on the outside, tubby on the inside. So there you go. Francis Manulelayua, let's hope there's a KFC near you Saturday night. Before every job search, before you dig, online every time. So the NRL and the NRLW, that wasn't the only grand final this week. The SEN Cup, Kickoff Cup has been running. Grand final votes yesterday. Here's how it played out.
2: All week. It's been up to you.
3: Up to you.
2: Playing for your team just by voting.
3: Voting.
2: From 19 teams.
3: 19.
2: Down to 8.
3: 8.
2: Then 4.
3: 4.
2: And then there are only 2. The Kickoff Cup Grand Finalists. Bulldogs. V Dragons.
4: Up the magic dragon.
2: Who takes home the imaginary trophy?
5: Your imagination.
2: In 1979, it was this.
6: And it's 17-13, and there's the Hooter. It's all over. St. George has won the grand final.
2: In 1985, it was this.
7: And Canterbury Bankstown have won the Winfield Cup and the J.J. Gildenham Shield.
2: And in 2026, the SEN Kickoff Cup Premiership winner, with 56.76% of your votes, is...
8: Who let the dogs out?
2: The Bulldogs! Take it away, Brandy.
9: Doggies.
0: Doggies.
1: So that means we have the most doggies fans, doggies listeners.
0: The people who listen to this program, the highest percentage is of doggies fans.
1: Right.
0: Beat the Dragons 56-44.
1: Yeah.
0: In a stunning grand final from what we've
1: seen. I love that grab.
0: We don't even know what he was talking about.
1: That's my favourite grab that I hear on
0: it's so crazy.
9: Doggies.
1: Yeah. I got some laughing at it.
0: Respected rugby league commentator.
1: I never knew Brandy was so funny, to be honest.
0: He's not that funny.
1: He's funnier than I thought.
0: I tell you what, his story yesterday about dressing Royce Simmons was so

0: too good. Put him in brandy clothes. And Royce Royce was a T-shirt sort of guy from
1: jeans
0: Cowra.
1: Jeans and joggers. Jeans and joggers.
0: That's him. That's him. But anyway, so congratulations, Bulldogs fans. You've won something this year. So you'll be excited about that.
1: Yeah, they are passionate fans, the Dogs fans.
0: No doubt about it.
1: Absolutely.
0: No doubt about it. Speaking of, boys, I saw the beautiful diamond-studded 2026 NRL Grand Final rings on social media. Chad, on what occasions do you wear your precious 2016 bling?
1: Yeah, great question, Jace. I don't wear it too often, I've got to say. It does come out for a special occasion. It'll probably come out this weekend with our reunion.
0: Yeah.
1: You know, used to wear it to like presentation nights and things like that when I was still at the Sharks. But yeah, I've got to say, it sits in my front room with all of my other jerseys and other memorabilia I've got where you've probably heard me talk about the front room before.
0: Yeah.
1: TV, couch, kids aren't allowed in there.
0: No,
1: that's where I keep the ring. So
0: yeah, kids.
1: Yeah, don't wear it too often, Jim. But the rings this year look spectacular. Yeah.
0: Oh, I haven't seen them.
1: Yeah.
0: Okay.
1: Affinity Diamonds makes the rings.
0: Oh, wow.
1: And they look awesome. Yeah, really nice.
0: Great time of the year, boys. Enjoy the reunion weekend, Chad. I'll tip the 5/8 from that side to win the man of the match for the weekend, says Willow from Windsor.
1: Thanks, Willow. Yeah, absolutely. He'll be up there.
0: Jimmy Maloney.
1: He'll be up there in consideration. Probably the most annoying on ground as well.
0: Oh, really? Does that wherever he goes, doesn't he, James? How's he go?
2: Go on, mate.
0: There we go. We'll just clean that up for a grab.
1: Yeah, don't grab that, please.
0: You're going to have a little bit later on. All right, keep the calls coming. SBS Fence and Toilet Hire, open line 1300 01 1170. Kick off with Chad and Jimmy on SEN 1170 AM in Sydney. SEN app, of course. Deep dive coming up. Speaking of 5/8 in grand finals, we'll have a look at the spines and what history tells us about this game on Sunday. Up next, though, Footy Jersey Friday.
3: Doggies, doggies, doggies. Doggies, doggies.
0: Yeah.
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6: North Strathfield delays Parramatta Road eastbound approaching Leicester Avenue with reports of an accident. It's busy through Rozelle citybound towards and onto the Anzac Bridge and so through Des Moines, Victoria Road southbound past Lyons Road. Heavy traffic over the Ryde Bridge northbound as well up towards Top Ryde. 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Sydney traffic to keep you moving on SEN, track 15:39 AM.
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1: Yeah, Sunrise Local Stores, text line 0457 736 736. Morning, Jimmy and Chad, the Red Panther here, feeling a bit like Dylan Edwards today. Head's telling me Roosters. Heart's telling me Newcastle. I think if the Roosters win, Lindsay Collins, Clive Churchill with a sneaky try.
0: Ooh.
1: And Newcastle to win, it has to be KP for Clive.
0: No doubt. No doubt. He has to be their best player if they are to win.
8: Footy Jersey Friday.
0: So, of course, we do it for Brighton's Lawyers. Here to help, give them a call, 1800 848 848. Unable to work due to injury or illness, check out Brighton's Lawyers. So I've got the Roosters jersey on. I thought, how appropriate. I've just got to wear it. You're a neutral.
1: I'm a neutral. I don't have a jersey on today, but Chuck's got his Knights jersey on. And I've got to say, this morning, you weren't too happy about potentially talking the Knights up this morning. Let's hear how it went down.
0: What a time. I'm not saying that.
1: I'll say.
0: You say.
1: What a time to be a Knights fan.
0: Really?
1: That's our live reads this morning.
0: The live reads we're doing it this morning, and you just start reading it and you go, what a time to be a Knight. Nah, I'm not reading that.
1: You know what? It is a good time to be a Knights fan, though.
0: Absolutely. It's a good time to be a Roosters fan, too. We play for premierships, Chad. What about when Robbo said that last year? Did you go, Robbo? No, exactly.
1: No, I didn't. I'm a rugby league fan, you know what I mean? And I love rugby league.
0: Who's going to win?
1: Yeah. I think the Roosters win.
0: Right, okay.
1: Right? I think the Roosters win. But you know what? Like I said, I've said this and I'll say it again because I'm okay for people to know this about me. I haven't tipped the Knights once this final series.
0: Yep.
1: I won't tip them again on Sunday. But I've never been more happier to be proven wrong in my life.
0: Okay.
1: And if the Knights win, then the scenes that will unfold for rugby league will be incredible.
0: They're the good story. Are they the right story? We'll have to work that out. G'day, gents. Just wanted to give you a crap stat. I did some research. I think I'm right in saying that no team has ever won an NRL grand final with neither a 6 nor 7 have played an origin game. All arrows point to the Roosters to win the grand final. Cheers. Foot juice from Cali. Cali, foot juice.
1: Foot juice.
0: Foot juice.
1: What?
0: We're going to explore that a little bit further in our deep dive, actually. Grand final coverage here starts on SEN from midday. NRLW from 3:50. NRL grand final from 6 p.m. Brighton's lawyers, expert legal advice you can trust. Ship as much steel as you like. It's the Roosters going to win it.

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1: 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Good morning. I'm Nath Gardner with SEN News. Jetstar workers are ramping up industrial action over the weekend, but insist flights should operate as normal. Staff will stop carrying out a range of non-essential duties, including passenger announcements, while also waiving some excess baggage and seat change fees. One-hour stop work meetings are also planned for today in Sydney, Melbourne, Adelaide, Brisbane and Cairns. The ATO is being urged to reverse its decision to stop accepting credit card payments, with claims it'll hurt small businesses. Industry groups and the opposition is calling on the Albanese government to step in. The Chamber of Commerce and Industry's Andrew McKellar says many businesses rely on credit cards to pay the tax office.
2: They'll be waking up this morning, I think they'll be completely staggered that this is how the tax office seeks to deal with them. This is just another, I think, slap that is going to really hurt many of those small businesses.
1: In Victoria, a woman has died in a crash at Manor Lakes, west of Melbourne. The 36-year-old lost control and crashed into a tree late last night, dying at the scene. Three Israeli passengers are said to receive bravery awards after helping stop a pilot accused of trying to bring down a Fly Dubai flight. The co-pilot allegedly attacked the captain before passengers and off-duty pilots stepped in. A New South Wales and South Australian drivers are on notice for the state's Labor Day weekend. Double demerits are now in force in New South Wales, and there'll be a heavy police presence on the roads in South Australia. Up next, sen.com.au sport.
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1: Alex de Minaur is through to the second round of the China Open. The world number 10 downing Argentinian Mariano Navone in straight sets.
4: It was a very physical match. It's tough to finish points out here. We're both great movers, so there was a lot of core coverage.
1: Fellow Aussies Kimberly Birrell and Storm Hunter also advancing.
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6: At Woollahra, reports of a broken down car Ocean Street southbound near Oxford Street. At Strathfield, very heavy Centenary Drive northbound to Waroona Road. And North Strathfield, an earlier minor crash on Parramatta Road eastbound at Leicester Avenue has been cleared but still causing some delays. Blocked drains can damage your home and pollute Sydney's waterways. Remember, only flush the three P's and only put water, detergent and soap down the sink. A message from Sydney Water. Sydney traffic to keep you moving on SEN track 15:39 a.m.
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1: Checking weather for New South Wales and the ACT. A shower too for Sydney, 26 today. Late showers for the Central Coast. Showers increasing for the Illawarra. Rain for the Riverina and Canberra, a top of 19. And don't miss Trackside with Campbell Brown and Sam Hyland this afternoon on SEN Track.
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11: Welcome back to the program. Grand Final Eve, I think is what we are on this Friday. Kick off with Chad and Jimmy, and it's all thanks to the Brighton's Lawyers. Big couple of hours to go. You missed the first hour, go back, check it out, wherever it is that you get your podcast. So looking forward to our special guest, Dave Gleeson, Uber Knights fan. He was there in 1997. Can you believe it? Singing with the crowd as they were greeted by the throng of Newcastle supporters. And Scotty Cam, he's going to be up this hour too. Mad Rooster supporter, the star of the block and a Gold Logie winner. Michael Carayannis, the full package, will squeeze him in there. A few things to ask about him off the back of that Dally M event on Wednesday night. Good morning to you again, Chad. Nathan Cleary, no real surprise on that. And
12: thoroughly deserved.
13: Thoroughly deserved, Jim. Yep. Yeah, absolutely. What a season he's had. Nathan Cleary, obviously, it finished in that devastating injury, and we hope and pray that he'll be back. But you look at his form across the whole season. That was the last thing he needed to add to the for the trophy cabinet, right?
12: Yeah, exactly. Now he's got the full complement. The full so what package. We went through them the other day. He hasn't got one. So
13: Golden Boot?
12: Hasn't got the Golden Boot. But the parameters around the Golden Boot have changed.
13: They have.
12: As in, it's now for international footy.
13: Yeah.
12: You know what I mean? Like, previously it was, who's adjudged the best player on the planet?
13: Mm.
12: And that was back in the day when Jonathan Thurston's the other one, who's won a Wally Lewis medal, a Clive Churchill medal, a Dally M medal, and the Rugby League Players Association Players Champion.
13: Yeah.
12: So they were the four. But Jonathan Thurston's also won multiple Golden Boots, but they don't do it the way they used to.
13: Well, last year's Golden Boot was debatable. Remember that?
12: Who was it?
13: Was Harry Grant won it when it should have been Dylan Brown?
12: Yes, that's right. I think James Fisher-Harris has won it. Yeah. Isaiah Yeo has won it. Famously, Tommy Mackinson.
13: Yeah.
12: The winger for England.
13: Yeah, I remember that.
12: He won the Golden Boot that year. That needs a change, that one, doesn't it? Well, press MC about any word on Connor Watson yet. They would know, the Roosters.
13: Yeah.
12: So we just wonder whether MC knows. We'll speak to him after 8 o'clock. Remember, we're giving you the ultimate McDelivery thanks to Maccas. If you're a Knights fan, head to the SEN Win page. Tell us why you are the biggest Knights fan and you could win a return chopper ride. What? Such a great prize. From Newcastle, tickets for you and a friend to the game this Sunday. All thanks to Maccas.
14: What I do have are a very particular set of skills.
10: Randy and Jimmy's Deep Dive.
15: It's only a game. Why do you have to do math?
12: So obviously two of the big stars for the Roosters on the weekend, and we know that Caelan Ponga is a big star for the Newcastle Knights, but it's Sam Walker and Daly Cherry-Evans in the halves. Here's Sam Walker yesterday talking about the impact of DCE.
16: I guess the person is away from the football field. It's been unbelievable for us to have. But then obviously his ability on the field and I guess the way he looks at the game is, I really learned a lot off him there.
12: So there we go. That was audio at the fan day, so not the best of audio, but clear what Sam was saying about DCE.
13: Yeah, absolutely. It's almost like for the Roosters, they've got a coach on the field with DCE. The experience he's got in, you know, the 16 years he's played in the NRL, he's played a real role this year, I think, for the Roosters. Like, he's predominantly just played on that right side of the field.
12: Yep.
13: Done a lot of the long kicking game. He does a lot of the talking, a lot of the organising. You look at the set or the breaks in play. DCE is the one who will get Teddy in and get Sam in and sort of come up with the plan and what they're working towards. And then you've got the unpredictability and the X factor of Sam Walker. It's been a good pairing for the Roosters.
12: Well, let's hear DCE talking about Sam Walker.
17: My season at the Roosters, I can't thank him enough for sharing the way he sees the game. There's certainly a unique way in the way Sam Walker plays the game. And we'll need that this weekend. But the person that he is, I think, is the part I've enjoyed most. We've had some great times together off the field as well, which has been fun.
12: So he does play differently, Sammy, doesn't he?
13: Absolutely.
12: Yeah.
13: Yeah, definitely. He's got X factor. Like, his option one is probably Daly Cherry-Evans' option five, you know, when he sees different things with regards to how he plays. That X factor, that unpredictability, especially close to the try line. Like, he's got that short pass. He's got a long pass. He's got great footwork. He'll kick on any tackle. And that's what will be dangerous, I think, for the Newcastle Knights, because we saw Blaise Talangi score that try in the prelim. Callum Ponga was out of position.
12: Jack Cogger, beautiful kick.
13: Really, and I think that was something that the Panthers would have looked at in the pregame, because Callum Ponga works so hard in the defensive line, and I think that's going to be dangerous for Sam Walker. Now, KP will have his plan. Does he ride and sit on Sam Walker and leave Daly Cherry-Evans a bit more? But that'll be fascinating to watch, the short kicking game close to the try line from the Sydney Roosters.
12: Well, the other point about it, when Caelan Ponga comes up with that big hit on Moses Leota, he's at a defender.
13: You know, like, that's when they were down to 12, right? So he's doing a lot more defensive work.
12: Exactly.
13: Can any other fullback in the competition make that tackle on Moses Leota like Caelan Ponga did?
12: I don't think so.
13: I don't think so.
12: No. I would have said, well, I don't think Caelan Ponga can do it, but he did it.
13: What a tackle.
12: Unbelievable tackle. So this leans into some data I got from the analyst, Scotty Woodward, talking about the premiership winners since 1998, so in the NRL era. And the premiers have had a minimum of two and two only twice, Origin or international quality players in their spine.
13: Mm.
12: So if you want to pick any year. So here we go. Let's go 2016. Ben Barber, James Maloney, Chad Townsend, Michael Ennis. Okay? Origin quality players in the spine. Let's have a look at the Penrith Panthers, first year they won it. Dylan Edwards, Jerome Luai, Nathan Cleary, Appy Coruscant. There's four. So now let's have a look at who's playing this weekend. James Tedesco, Sam Walker, Daly Cherry-Evans and Reece Robson.
13: All Origin four. Players. Yep.
12: For the Knights, Kalen Ponga, Fletcher Sharp. Now, Fletcher Sharp's not Origin quality
13: yet.
12: Yes.
13: He will. Right. I reckon he plays Origin. I reckon he will play in the World Cup squad, Fletcher Sharp.
12: For Australia?
13: Yep. I'd put him in there.
12: Sandon Smith, Harrison Graham.
13: Mm. Yeah.
12: So they've in the key positions, they have a key advantage.
13: Yep.
12: Now you've already talked about, we just spent time talking about Daly Cherry-Evans and his impact, and then Sam Walker and his impact. Earlier you spoke about Reece Robson and his impact.
13: Yeah.
12: And the guy I've tipped to win the Clive Churchill medal is James Tedesco. Mm-hmm. I think he's been relatively quiet.
13: Last week he was quiet, it's fair to say.
12: And ready to explode.
13: Yeah, and you know what? The Newcastle Knights, they are... These are the... Everyone's coming up with the reasons as to why they can't win.
12: Yep.
13: Outside the top four. You know, no representative spine players. But... They've used that to galvanise their squad and their team. And they play an exciting brand of football. And Sandon Smith last week was arguably the best player on the field.
12: Yes. Right?
13: Hasn't played rep footy yet. Fletcher Sharp, I mean, he's a try-scoring freak. Tackle breaks, get him the ball, dangerous space, fatigue, in and around tired forwards. And then KP, we know what a lethal threat he is, especially on the outside of those hard-running back rowers when he challenges the line. But the big, they'll come down to big moments, and you're right. I feel whichever spine can make the best decisions for the 80 minutes, that'll go a long way to helping their team win the football match.
12: 1998, the Brisbane Broncos had Darren Lockyer, Kevin Walters, Alan Langer, Philip Lee. There's three Origin legends.
13: Yeah,
12: alongside of Philip Lee. That's 99. Robbie Ross, Scott Hill, Brett Camorley, Richard Swain. So Robbie Ross, Origin; Scott Hill, Origin; Brett Camorley, Origin; Richard Swain, New Zealand.
13: Well, that's why you pay the guys and you buy them and you bring them into your team, right?
12: That's right.
13: To make the decisions, and at the end of the day, the spine guys are the ones who come under the most scrutiny.
12: Yep.
13: You know,
12: that's
13: wins
12: right.
13: Wins or losses are held on the halves and the spine.
12: So, what, like you say, if the Roosters don't win on Sunday, then all of that is going to be directed at mostly. Those four players.
13: Absolutely. It'll be on Daly Cherry-Evans and Sam Walker. They'll get all the praise if they win, probably, and they'll probably get a little bit of scrutiny if they don't win.
12: Shane says on the Sunrise Local Stores text line, 0457 736 736. Can I just highlight how important Victor Radley is to this Roosters team? That often gets overlooked, but my God, what a difference he makes when he's on the field. Oh, you could argue that he had his best game in Roosters colours last week.
13: Shane, Jimmy... He was the best player on the field last week, I thought, almost with what he did, how he scored that try, his line break. You look at the line break he made before he threw that really long pass to Mark. He shouldn't have been there.
12: Yeah.
13: He shouldn't have been there supporting.
12: Yep,
13: but
12: that's
13: just
12: right.
13: Saw it and reacted, and the best players react the quickest. And Victor Radley reacted the quickest when he saw Sam Walker make that half break, loomed up, showed more toe than I thought he had.
12: Yeah.
13: But he's just a tackling machine also. He competes. He's a competitor. He's very physical, very brutal. The thing I love the most about Victor is that he, you know how you always, some people think before they speak? Well, he speaks before he thinks. And he just says what is on his mind, and that's what makes Victor Radley great, as well as his rugby league ability, obviously.
12: And what was the thing that you talked about last week? You just said it again, that people doing things that they're not expected to do, not supposed to do. And there was Victor supporting back through the middle of the field. Now, there's no name on this one, but I think it could come in from Chuck, who was just telling me this in the last ad break. Here's an interesting one that I heard. Since the Knights' inception back in 1988, we have played in front of 40,000 or more fans 13 times and won all 13.
13: Yeah.
12: There we go, 754. Chuck, are you able to elaborate on that more? Is there...
18: Just goes to show that we're going to win on Sunday.
12: Oh, okay. All right. Thanks. Cowboys 2017. Enough said. Roosters by plenty, says the Wendy Magpie. So they're the parallels. A lot of people talking about that. So the parallels, and there was the other

0: us about your role in the Dally M voting, Randolph. I thought I was very transparent. I've been open about that. That I'm. It's actually printed in the paper.
1: Yeah.
0: when you so Randolph, I've been very transparent. And by the way, take it incredibly seriously. Absolutely. Very important. Matt Guy was the sixth for the Storm in 99, not Scott Hill, freshwater stormer. All right, well, we'll take one away, freshwater stormer. Thank you for that. But Matt Guy played Origin, but I wouldn't describe him as an Origin class 5'8". Mm. Good on you on that one. Morning, Jimmy and Chad, GPT. I think the Doggy supporters would like to give special thanks to Adam O'Brien. Ooh, you have to consider your show's biggest engagement comes from disgruntled supporters. So that makes sense. Yes, so Doggies disgruntled a lot during the course of the year. And they're our biggest supporters. They won the Kickoff Cup a little bit earlier, defeating the Dragons 56% to 44% in the grand final. For us Paris supporters, we accept failure. Does the Kickoff Dally M go to Bass? No, it doesn't, Brisbane Eel. No, it does not.
1: Who did win the Kickoff Dally M? We need to award that too, surely.
0: Dally M slash Clive Churchill.
1: Dally M... Dally M caller or texter of the year.
0: Someone suggested yesterday it should be the Craig from Maitland Metal. So that's just something that Mindy is considering. She's the supreme leader.
1: Panther Pete, player of the year.
0: Panther Pete, player of the year. There's another one. All right, give us a call on that open line like Craig and like Panther Pete. SBS Fencer Toilet Hire, open line 1300 01 1170. Coming up in about 20 minutes' time, we've got Scotty Cairn, Michael Carayannis, Dave Gleeson. Full program on this Friday grand final eve.
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3: Trains are back to normal if you're travelling on the T3 and T6 lines after earlier urgent truck repairs at Lidcombe. At Woollahra, reports of a broken down car, Ocean Street southbound and Oxford Street, and Mascot, a crash reported for High Street just off Botany Road. A polished man opens up, asks for help and shows up because when they do, everyone wins. 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
8: Yes, welcome back. Still to come on the program, Dave Gleeson and Scotty Cam will join us here this morning, and we're giving you the ultimate McDelivery thanks to Maccas. If you're a Knights fan, head to the SEN Win page and tell us why you are the biggest Knights fan. You can win a chopper ride from Newcastle and tickets for you and a friend to the game this Sunday. Then the return to Newcastle will be by a private driver, all thanks to Maccas. What an opportunity. Tickets are sold out. Right? Yep. Chuck can't even get tickets.
9: Yes.
8: So head to the win page in SEN and check it out. What a prize that is.
9: You can't win, Chuck, but if you went to the SEN win page, what would you write, 25 words or less, to show that you're the biggest Knights supporter of all time?
10: Oh, I wouldn't even know what
9: to
10: write.
9: See, you're not going
10: to
9: win it. Actually, yeah. You can enter. That's just not going to win it.
10: How can I encapsulate my love of my favourite team in 25 words or less?
9: Yeah, write it in prose. Shakespeare style. There you go.
10: A haiku.
9: Exactly. Whatever that means. 1300 01 1170. Just before we go to John Akudji, recraps that. Surely 2011 4 and DCE disproves that. That's talking about origin quality half or 5-8. Both effectively rookies and I'm sure hadn't played origin at the time. Well, Lucas, Kieran Foran never played origin. He had played 3 test matches for New Zealand by that stage.
8: Yeah, which is crazy.
9: There you go. He played a test match for New Zealand in 2009. That was his first year in the NRL. Yeah. So, all right, let's go to John Akudji. G'day, Johnny boy.
11: Kia ora, Jimmy. Kia ora, Chad. How are we?
8: Very good, thanks,
9: hang
8: John.
9: Hang on. Where are you?
11: Mate, I'm in Christchurch. I'm just doing a bit of a recce on the 20th franchise.
9: Right.
11: I went to that new stadium yesterday. It's an absolute beauty with the roof, 25K seater in the heart of town. I think it's an absolute beauty with the roof. It's quite extraordinary. Just not sure the market here is big enough for a 20th team. That's my early view. But look, the stadium is state of the art. So it's quite good. Now, that wasn't the reason why I'm calling, Jimmy, and obviously Chad as well. Mate, somebody called me a bit of the quiz master, so I've got a bit of a question for you, Jimmy, today.
9: Uh-huh.
11: Mate, there's a famous rooster mural or artwork on a beautiful terrace building on the corner of Birrell Street in Bondi Junction. Do you know it?
9: Yes.
11: Okay. Now, there's one player that is not on that mural, and in my opinion, I think he's the greatest Rooster that's ever played for my club. Mate, who do you reckon that is, mate?
9: Well, Arthur Beetz and Brad Fittler are on.

0: on it. I think Boyd Cordner's on it also. I reckon Jake Friend was on it because it was a mural of Jake Friend smiling, and Trent Robinson said at the time, that's funny because I've never seen Jake Friend smile. The greatest rooster of all time. Is Dave Brown on there?
1: No.
0: Oh,
1: no.
0: Is Dally Messenger on there?
1: No. So the premise of being on that mural is they are all Roosters captains that have won a grand final.
0: Well, that's Anthony Minicello then.
1: Exactly. But there's one that's not there, and I'm praying to the good Lord that after Sunday he will be there because, as I said, I think he's the greatest Rooster to ever play for our club, and that's James Tedesco.
0: There we go. Good on you, John. Look, I enjoyed it, John, the last couple of minutes of radio. I don't know if anyone else did. Because, okay, James Tedesco. Well, he hasn't won. He's not a premiership-winning captain. Yeah.
2: He's a premiership-winning player.
0: He's a two-time premiership-winning player.
2: And an 8 or 9-time player of the year.
0: Jack Gibson medal. Yeah. Phenomenal. But he's not been a premiership-winning captain. Karma may bite the smug Roosters, old boys. They are acting like it's a foregone conclusion. Fletch, Rico, Minnie, Karma. Andrew from Manly Weather. Jeez, you are salty, Andrew. Mate, come on. It's good to see all the flog Roosters supporters coming out. Lucky the game isn't at Allianz because they don't know how to get there. Greg at Campbelltown. Greg, they got the highest average crowds in Sydney. Come on, mate. Switch on, buddy, before you say this stuff. Another big game for us today, Chad. One of us will have a great 3-1 start to the season. My Steelers have never won a Thursday night clash against a divisional rival. Hashtag Steeler Nation. That from the Pearl.
2: Yeah, it's Steelers take on my Browns today. So Browns, we turned it around after going 0-1 to start the season. The last two games, Deshaun Watson's actually played well. Even though I'm not a Deshaun Watson fan, I do like the Browns. And yeah, division rival game today.
0: If Newcastle win, will the stupid wild card game go away? Asked Mo. Oh, I don't know, Mo.
2: Yeah.
0: Feels like it's a coming.
3: Sportsbet, the easiest place to bet on the races.
0: Tough year for the Bulldogs, but congratulations, Shawnee. The Bulldogs have been named as the most supported team on the kickoff program. Good morning to you, mate.
2: Morning, Shawnee.
4: Yeah, morning, boys. Yeah, we put up, what was it, $1.67. The Bulldogs are going to win that little battle, and we got the chockies, Jimmy. So that's, hey, if that's all I can take from this year, I'm pretty happy about that. Let's just go with that.
0: It's a good omen. Hey, before we get into the grand final, NFL, we just heard there, the Pearl is still a nation. Chad is a Cleveland Browns man. What's the price for that game? I think it's 10:15. It starts today.
4: It is, yeah. Like, it's so good to have the NFL back. This time of year is just the best time of year. So we can look forward to that on our Friday mornings. Want to get a tip from you, Chad. You're the Cleveland Browns man. Obviously, they're outsiders at home. $2.22. Can we get around the Browns in this one? Big game.
2: I think we can. I think the Steelers haven't been great so far this season, and Deshaun's turned things around. And their coach, Ted Monkins, who's new there, he's been a bit surprising and actually come out and galvanised the community or the city. So
0: he's done a Holbrook.
2: Yeah, he's done a Holbrook. So they're a chance. Outsiders, yeah, they'll be outsiders, but I think they're a chance there, Shawnee.
0: I think, Shawnee, Aaron Rodgers...
4: Good enough for me.
0: Aaron Rodgers is really excited with the wide receivers that he's been throwing to from what we saw on social media over the last
4: never surprised what the big fella throws up anymore, are we? Never surprised.
0: No, not at all. Righto, any change to this market for Sunday?
4: Market absolutely rock solid. Roosters $1.45, Newcastle Knights $2.80. The line is still 7.5. I do think it's going to tick up. This is why the weight of money is so far in favour of the Chooks at the line. It's incredible. So it's about 90% of the money at the line is with the Roosters. So there's these two. I spoke about it yesterday with you, Jimmy. There's these two schools of thoughts. One is a big Roosters win. The other one is just the Knights win in a bit of a tight one. So the Knights are winning the head-to-head battle, but nowhere near it in terms of the line. For Clive Churchill medal, this is where it gets interesting. KP, despite being decent outsiders, he is by far and away our best back player. He's in about 20% of bets feature him. Marky Mark, second pick, second most popular. Marky Mark on the wing, we know. If there's ever going to be a winger that does win the Clive, it's probably going to be Mark Nwangne Tuwase. And now the fairy tale in terms of Roosters victories, Daly Cheo Evans is our third best back player. Now, I have to give a shout out to the 41 punters. We put a little special market up when he signed with the Chooks end of last year. $101, DCE to win the Clive, Roosters win the comp. $101, 41 punters jumped on him, and they are holding a nice little ticket. He's now $8. You would think for him to win it, now he's done it before in a losing side, But you would think if he's won it, Chooks have won the comp. 41 punters have had a field day. Enjoy your long weekend.
0: Oh, wouldn't you what? What about Roosters, Broncos, NRLW, GF?
4: Exactly the same betting, 7.5. Ooh. Chooks about $1.47 in this one, so a touch bigger. What about Tamika Upton, though? She's in a tick under 60% of same game multi, so we're going to be pulling her tail. She's an absolute weapon. But a little bit like the Knights, Broncos winning the weight of money battle in the head-to-head, but it's a whopping three quarters is on the Broncos. We know they did the upset last year, so people are saying it's going to be 30 wins from 32 games for the Roosters. The two losses, grand finals to the Brisbane Broncos. Wouldn't that be one nightmare of a story?
0: Oh, we don't want that. We don't want that, Shawnee. You'll be out there. You'll be enjoying it. Good on you, mate. Have a great weekend.
2: Thanks, Shawnee.
4: All right, boys.
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0: 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NRL coverage starts at 6pm on Sunday. That's Chad Townsend, Justin Horro and myself. We can't wait for that. We can't wait for this. Scotty Cam, Gold Logie winner up shortly.
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8: 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It's been confirmed two Australians were among the passengers to survive the attempted hijacking of a plane on its way to Israel. The Australian Tax Office is being urged to reverse its decision to stop accepting credit card payments with claims it'll hurt small businesses. A woman on death row for 30 years in the US state of Tennessee has survived two lethal dose injections, and SpaceX has successfully launched NASA's Crew 13 mission to the International Space Station. Coming up, sen.com.au sport.
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14: Checking weather for New South Wales and the ACT. A shower too for Sydney, 26 today. Late showers for the Central Coast. Showers increasing for the Illawarra. Rain for the Riverina and Canberra, a top of 19. And don't miss Trackside with Campbell Brown and Sam Harland this afternoon on SEN Track.
2: Yes, welcome back. Only 59 hours and 56 minutes to go until kickoff, and we're giving you the ultimate McDelivery thanks to Maccas. If you're a Knights fan, head to the SEN Win page and tell us why you're the biggest Knights fan. You could win a chopper ride from Newcastle and tickets for you and a friend to the game this Sunday, and then you get return back up to Newcastle by a private driver, all thanks to Maccas, Jim.
0: It's a great prize.
2: Absolutely.
0: It is a great prize. If the Knights can go with the Roosters till the 20-minute mark, then fatigue will start to kick in. And I can guarantee you Victor Radley will do a high shot and go for 10 minutes, the turning point in the game from the Yamina pool cleaner. Come on.
2: So just quickly, Townsend's take, that first 20, I'm going to talk about that.
0: Okay.
2: And then plus, as we get into the game, Townsend's take. I've got some stats and a few things after 8:30, but that first 20, really important.
0: Scotty Cam, another Rooster. Chance of talking to anyone from the People's team, the Knights, Andrew? No. We heard from Rooster Ryan. It's the Roosters who are the People's team. And we are speaking to, from the Silvertails, Ship and Steel team, Dave Gleeson.
2: Who,
0: lead singer of Scrummy
2: Who is Kids. Actually the People's team?
0: Roosters.
2: Like you confidently say that.
0: No.
15: Doggies, doggies, doggies. Doggies, doggies.
0: Just on that, don't tell the South supporters the Dogs are the most backed. They'll get emotional. That's from Ari.

0: Ari's a dog supporter. So look at everyone. G'day, Shaggers. So this is a reptile. He's a Rabbitoh supporter.
1: Yes.
0: With the Knights getting all the attention, Roosters ex-players and fans are acting like a bunch of spoiled teenagers, just like rich kids in college movies. I swear Roosters supporters would...
1: So Fletch is carrying on a bit.
0: Well, it's all
1: I've seen him talk on the run home. Yeah. He's carrying on a bit, Fletch.
0: No, Fletch has made a very good point.
1: Oh, here we go.
0: No, it is.
1: Go on.
0: Because the fairy tale is great. It's all Knights. And Fletch quite rightly pointed out, you realise there's another side playing in this game. You know, on Monday, all we ever talked about, and I know the Roosters win on Friday and the Knights won on Sunday, and so it was more recent, and it was an extraordinary game.
1: Mm.
0: Right, it was an extraordinary game. But we spent all of Monday and half of Tuesday just talking about Knights.
1: Because that's the story.
0: That's a story.
1: That's the story.
0: It could be the story. It was the story then.
1: Yes.
0: That's quite right. But fortunately, throughout the course of this week, Chad, we've been able to bring some balance back to the program.
1: Mm.
0: And we've been very even in what we've done this morning. We've got Dave Gleeson and Scott Kemp.
1: You've been even this week?
0: No, I haven't been even. But neither's Chuck.
1: I'm here to even it up today.
0: You are. You're the neutral. You're the voice of reason.
1: We're not going into Roosters Radio.
0: Okay. No, we're not. Boys, was Diesel the under-19 New South Wales captain? He was. Diesel Hagen, captain that side. Queensland won the game, though.
1: Yeah.
0: Hayden Watson played
1: I commentated the game.
0: Did you commentate that one?
1: Yeah, Hayden Watson was fantastic.
0: Yes. Melbourne Storm.
1: Yeah.
0: Yep. Melbourne Storm. All right, keep the text coming. Sunrise Local Stores text line 0457 736 736. Up next, Scotty Cam. We're going to ask him, where does he keep his gold logie?
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3: At Epping, a car and truck crash. Carlingford Roads eastbound at Pennant Parade. In Padstow, a car and truck crash on Davies Road southbound in the centre lane at Alma Road. The M4 at Leonay, a truck breakdown westbound past Russell Street. The M2 reported breakdown in the shoulder eastbound just after Windsor Road. 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Sydney traffic to keep you moving on SEN, track 15:39 a.m.
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1: 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Text on 0457 736 736. Come on, boys. Dogs can't be the kickoff winners. As Toof's said, there needs to be an investigation. Every second caller is something dragon, including stalwarts like the Pearl and myself. Cheers, Dave from Quagga. P.S. Chad, look after my old mate Chris Heining today at the reunion. One of the greats, Chris Heinington.
0: Really?
1: Absolutely. One of the greats.
0: All right, keep those texts coming in. Sunrise Local Stores text line 0457 736 736. Dave Gleeson, massive Knights fan coming up after 8 o'clock, but right now, massive Roosters fan. He's a beloved star of Australian television, Gold Logie winner, Silver Logie winner, and a Roosters man through and through. I'm talking about Scotty Cam. He's on the line. G'day, Scotty.
19: Oh, hello, boys. How are you? What an exciting weekend we had.
1: Yes, absolutely.
0: Hey, Scotty, how did you become a Roosters fan?
19: Oh, look, my dad, who, when he was young, we all grew up in the Bondi area and we're all Roosters. And my wife's family were all Roosters also growing up in the Bondi area. In fact, our dads went to school together, would you believe? But yeah. My dad passed away a long time ago. And so he never met my wife, you know, but... my wife's father was also Mad Roosters, and my mother-in-law and everybody, the whole family, and all our aunties and uncles and all that sort of thing. My mum's one of 10, so everybody was a Rooster.
0: Yeah, right.
1: Morning, Scotty. It's Chad Townsend. What is some of your favourite memories that the Roosters have had over your time as being a fan?
19: Oh, look, mate, my brother actually played for under-23s and reserve grade in the Roosters. He came out of Bondi United. He was a bit older than me. And so we'd all go to the sports ground as a family.
0: Yeah.
19: The old Roosters home ground. And, with the chicken wings and the Tupperware and the bloody sandwiches. And and we'd be there for the entire day, 23s right through. So they were great times. And all the aunties and uncles were in the stand with us. And it was just a big family day. And we'd all dress up in the gear. And my dad was a ripper. He'd put the streamers on the car windows, like you'd wind the window up with a...
0: Oh, yes. Red,
19: and we'd drive to the ground with all the streamers off the antenna and all that sort of stuff. You don't see a lot of that anymore, but that was just home and away games, not the grand final.
0: We
19: do that every week. It was so unreal, and we loved it, mate. And my kids, luckily, had a bit of a purple patch back in the day. You know, we went through a few grand finals when they were younger. Because my kids are 30 now, and I've got grandkids. In fact, I'm up at my farm in Mudgee, and my grandson is sitting here watching the telly in full flannel Roosters pyjamas.

0: How good's that?
1: Oh, yes. I had a young bloke who used to have those Flano Roosters pyjamas. First memories of a grand final, 74, 75. Do you remember those games, Scotty?
2: Oh, yeah, for sure, mate. And in fact, my wife was at those games. I wasn't. We saw it on the telly, I suppose, at the time. But yes, absolutely, we remember those times. And it was very exciting with Russell and Ian Schubert and with the long hair and all the business. Yeah. And Russell became a great mate of mine over the years. And his son and my son played footy together, young Tommy.
1: Yeah.
2: And, right. Yeah, so that was a great thing. And in those days were, you know, the City Ford jersey. The thing, boys, if you know this, that when you see the Roosters jersey run out on the field, it's like family.
1: Yeah.
2: It's like it's part of you. And I see that with the Newcastle. I love all this stuff I've been seeing on Instagram where the people, you see the moment that Sandon Smith took that intercept and the family go mental on the couch, you know?
1: Yeah.
2: And I get what they're doing, and I love it too. And I was barracking for Newcastle last week because I didn't want to face Penrith.
1: Yeah.
2: And now I'm a bit nervous.
1: Yeah. You're not, oh, come on, Scotty, you're not getting nervous. You'll be right. Hey, over all those years, do you have a favourite player, or there might be a couple of players that of all time?
2: You know what, when I was really young, I really loved Mark Harris.
1: Yeah.
2: The big rampaging centre, number four. And I gravitated towards him. I loved him because he was so strong and ran through the guts. And Arthur Beetson, of course, he was my favourite as a kid. Mark Harris and Arthur Beetson. And I've got a beautiful photo of at a Roosters fan day with my three kids in full kit with Arthur.
1: Yeah, wow.
2: We've got it framed at home. It's an absolute beauty. And my two boys will be arriving shortly. They're mad Roosters, and my daughter, of course, she's mad as well. So it's been, they've been indoctrinated since they were born.
1: Of course, yeah.
2: And, yes, and so we go to all the home games because we lived at Rosebery, which was only a stone's throw from the football stadium, and we just jump in the car and duck off at every home game. It's terrific.
0: Yeah, we're talking with Australian TV royalty, and big Roosters fan Scotty Cam. Hey, Scotty, I've got to ask you about Coach Robinson. He won a premiership with his first year with the Roosters, 2013, and then went back-to-back in 18 and 19. He now gets a chance to take this side to another grand final. What do you make of Robbo's coaching over the course of his long career at East?
2: Well, he's so measured, isn't he? He's not showy. He just gets the job done, and I really... like, he never gets phased, you know, if there's an injury. Like Sam Walker out for how many weeks he was out for with his knee, and he didn't phase, he just changed.
1: Yeah.
2: Mm-hmm. And then, of course, he's out now I don't know what you call it. I call it a sprained ankle, but probably torn ligaments.
0: that's the normal call. Syndesmosis it's called now, but used to be called sprained ankle.
1: Yeah,
2: syndesmosis, that's it. And you know, he didn't faze him either. And if you had told me 3 months ago that we were going to be in the grand final, I would have said not a chance. But here we are. That's because he changed, he pivoted. Mm. And that's what I love about him, mate. I think he's absolutely fantastic for our club. He's been tremendous, and we hope that he stays as long as he wants to.
1: Yeah,
0: and longevity there too, Jim.
1: Amazing. Yeah. 14 seasons. Let's get into a bit of class warfare here, Scotty. Wow, lads, what about Scotty? Purports to be a battler, the people's champion, but all along grew up in the seaside leafy eastern suburbs. Knights 13 plus, Scotty, says the Port Adelaide Dragon. But Bondi in the 60s and the 70s and 80s isn't the Bondi of today, was it, Scotty?
2: No, mate. Well, I was born in 62. So we grew up in Bondi in the 60s, down at Bondi Beach. It was pretty working class. My father was in the fishing industry.
1: Yeah.
2: And my mum and dad grew up across the road from each other in Military Road. And it was pretty working class back in those days. And all the blokes at the surf club, you know, the council workers, fireys, those sort of things, you know.
1: Yeah.
2: And we'd go to the beach in the morning at 7 o'clock and leave at 7 o'clock at night on the weekends. We'd have breakfast, lunch and dinner down there on the sand. Mum would take an esky and with all the food in it and everything like that, and we'd stop at North Bondi Terminus and get an ice cream on the way home.
1: Yeah.
2: It was a great life, and we surfed and did all that sort of thing. And then my brother and I are both carpenters, and we that was a sort of the thing back in the day.
1: Yeah.
0: So what's the plans this weekend, Scotty? Down the farm, watch the big game with the family, a bit of a barbecue. How's it all going to play out this weekend, long weekend?
2: Yeah, we've got a big cook-up happening on Sunday morning. Well, Sunday lunchtime, and then we'll slide into a dinner and ready for the game. We've got the screen. I actually had the we've got a telly just on the outside that we put up, on a post, and the signal from the Starlink, the Wi-Fi was not that strong. So I had a bloke cut in yesterday and put a booster in.
0: Oh, that's good. Yeah, I got one of them at home too.
2: Just in case.
0: Yeah.
2: So we're ready to go. I love it, mate. I do like to be at home, especially when the Roosters are playing in a grand final. I like to be sort of like in a cocoon watching as opposed to at the ground where I can watch replays and have a beer and get to the fridge and easy enough. I just like that. And family time and grandkids, they're all coming. And so we're going to have a really great family day together.
0: Yeah, awesome.
1: Prediction, Scotty?
2: Well, I think if Sammy Walker and Daly Cherry combine as they have been in the last couple of weeks, I think we'll... I think we'll put 20 on them.
1: Yeah, yeah. All right, Roosters.
2: What do you think, boys?
1: Oh, I'm very similar to you, Scotty.
0: Yeah, I don't know if it's going to be 20. I think it's going to be closer than that. But okay.
2: I think so too. But I'm just trying to be confident.
0: Yeah, no, I can't blame you, Scotty. I know.
1: Very good. Yeah. Hey, mate, great to have you on. Really appreciate your time. You enjoy this family weekend. It'll be a big Roosters household up there at Mudgee. Appreciate your time this morning, mate.
0: Thanks, Scotty.
2: Hey, thanks, guys. Go the Chooks.
1: Go the Chooks. By the way, you can see Scotty on the block 7:30 p.m. Monday night on Channel 9. So make sure you're checking that out. Most of you do. It's a top rating program. Sunrise Social Stores, text line 0457 736 736. Calm down. Calm down if you're a non-Roosters fan. There's going to be a Knights element to the program this morning. It's a strong one. It's Dave Gleeson. He's the lead singer of the Screaming Jets, the legendary band from Newcastle, and part of the celebrations of 1997.
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5: At Epping, an earlier truck and car crash on Carlingford Road eastbound at Pennant Parade has been cleared. Traffic still a bit busy. Padstow, traffic picking up nicely after an earlier crash. Davies Road southbound at Alma Road. Oxford Falls, we've got roadworks and a reduced speed limit on the Waycoast Parkway near Oxford Falls Road. 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Sydney traffic to keep you moving on SEN, track 15:39 a.m.
6: The Sydney Set with Mick Gannon and Tom Papley every Thursday afternoon from 5 p.m. on SEN Track.
7: Time now for the Breakfast Bowl of Tips for Saturday racing, and we are off and racing with New Zealand. We've got programs from Mata Mata and Howarda to greet us this weekend. Paul Sebastiati is my name, and joining us to preview the programs and go through her best bets is our New Zealand form expert, Joan Ivel. Jane, you've got the two players at Mata Mata, and that's where we will commence the Saturday Breakfast Bowl of Tips. You're off in race number two. It's a three-year-old maiden event over the 1,400 metres.
8: Yeah, starting early with Shambo Jack, who has done a really good job in two starts this preparation. He finished third fresh up in what has been a great form race. We've seen four individual winners come out of it. He then went round in a listed race and finished third, second up. So I'm hoping third up to the 1,400 metres and a slight drop in class here, and he can pick up his maiden win. He's got a few things in his favour with Michael McNabb in the saddle, who rides the track particularly well. Joy Hughes is probably the danger. She's the filly that's only had the one race day outing, but she did manage to finish second and only narrowly posting the fastest last 600 and 400 of the meeting. She should improve with the race day experience. So 1-8, 2 and 10 in race two.
7: Perfect. So race two, 1-8, 2 and 10. Shambo Jack, the on-top selection there. We go to race number three. It's another maiden event. This time it's over the 1,200 metres, Jane.
8: And with Judy Smarty here, he's a colt by Sword of State, who is fresh up. We did see him step out through the winter at Ellerslie on debut, where he finished less than three lengths away from a horse called She's No Saint, who then went on and won at Group 3 level. So the form around him looks pretty good, and I really like the way he's trialled up leading into his fresh up assignment. I also like the value around the price with him, as well as opposed to the favourite. They put the colt aside after that fresh up win, gave him time, and I just like the way he's come back. So it's the way I've leant. Pilates is the favourite, and she comes out of a stable, Tiakau Racing, who are renowned for producing winners on their home track. I think they strike at about 21% on their home track. She's the danger. She's another one that's fresh up off the back of what was a nice debut for her. Again, given time, and she's trialled a couple of times leading into this. But I've gone 9, 4, 8 and 10 here.
7: So 9, 4, 8 and 10 for race number 3 there at Matamata. And we'll head over to Hawera. You've got the one play there. It comes up in race number 2. It's the rating 64 event over the mile.
8: Runner number 4, Maloney, finished 4th fresh up. And again, much like Shambo Jack, it's been a really good form guide. There's been 4 individual winners come out of that race. Maloney then went to the races 2nd up and started short price favourite, hit the front halfway down the straight and looked the winner, shied at about 100 metres from the winning post and pulled himself up. So it was swamped late and finished into 3rd. They've elected to put the blinkers on him on Saturday, which I think's going to help him concentrate a little bit better. He deserves the victory from what we've seen from him in 2 runs this preparation. So hopefully the blinkers going on, he can pick up a win. Steadfast is a really interesting one here out of the Kevin Myers stable. It won a race back in July and did absolutely everything to get himself beaten and still won. So I think he's a galloper that's got a bit of ability. And although we haven't seen him at the races for several months, he's certainly been kept up to the mark at the trials. 4, 5, 2 and 3 in race 2 at Hawera.
7: Perfect. So recapping all those selections for Jane there, Matamata, race 2, number 1, the on-top selection, Shambo Jack. Race 3, number 9, Judy Smart is the on-top selection. And then over at Hawera, it's race 2, number 4, Maloney as the number 1 pick there. 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
0: Yes, welcome back. Let's go to the SPS Fence and Toilet Hire open line 1300 01 1170. We've got the bag there. Morning bag, what do you got for us today?
10: Good morning, and have a great grand final weekend. I've got a tip, Chad, for anybody that's having a show at home. Shoulder of pork, do the crackling separate. Pour a bottle of marinade over a slow cooker, 6 hours. Lift the lid, pull the pork, wraps. Bag of coleslaw and away you go.
1: That's not a bad. That sounds good. That sounds good.
0: That's a great shout, bag. Yeah.
1: Wraps with the coleslaw.
0: Easy to do, right?
1: Francis Manu Leleiua could get into that. He gets the coleslaw and the gravy from the KFC. Is that it, bag? It's just telling us how to eat.
0: It was just set up a fantastic Sunday.
1: Okay. There we go. Rose. Thank you for that. Bondi may have once been working class. Now it's filled with only fan types, influencers, B-grade actors. Backpackers and so forth, says the Coastal Contrarian.
0: Harsh, Coastal Contrarian.
1: But back in the day, I'm telling you, I reckon the year was about 1996 when they started opening some cafes and all that down at Bondi. Prior to that, no one went to Bondi.
0: You've been very defenceless of that.
1: No, I'm not. I'm just saying that's the way it was. Mm. Bondi was so working class back then. Remember they had the sewage pipe out.
0: Yeah.
1: And everyone was scared of stepping on needles on Bondi Beach, and back in those days, that's late 80s.
0: Mm.
1: So anyway, look, who's that? That's Dave Gleeson singing right now. So Knights fans, get a little excited. If the footy hasn't excited you enough, this, like if your team hasn't excited you enough, Dave Gleeson, our special guest. So I remember watching Dave Gleeson 35 years ago at a gig. So we'll talk about that, I'm sure, and a whole lot more after the break.

0: Melbourne Racing Club.
1: This is Giddy Up with Gareth Hall.
2: Yes, good morning. This is Giddy Up with Gareth Hall on this Friday. It's the 2nd of October. It's a big hello to you listening on your local SEN track and RSN 927 dials, wherever you may be listening on the SEN and RSN apps. Of course, if you're listening to us a little later on the podcast, a big hello to you. And a big hello to you if you're watching us on racing.com. Big show coming your way. Moving day at Flemington. Mark Hunter will join me to preview the Turnbull Stakes meeting. Hopefully it goes ahead. There's been a lot of rain in Melbourne over the last 24 hours. So Mark Hunter will go through that card at Flemington. We'll also preview the Group 1 race meeting at Randwick tomorrow afternoon with the weekend preview team of Benny Caluzzi, Mickey Gannon and Dean Watling, along with the Bet365 Sec Tunbridge. So we've got the Metrop, but the two Group 1s, the famous Epsom Handicap and also the Flight Stakes. We'll go around the country as we always do on a Friday, talking to all of our experts as well outside of Sydney and Melbourne to try and find you a few winners. Manny Smith will join us. Athel Wolf, they decided to stay in Sydney with Manny Smith, star stayer. So he'll go around in the Metrop tomorrow afternoon in Sydney. So we'll catch up with Manny Smith. We'll get an all-important track update to kick off the Hunter's Edge with Liam O'Keefe. And we'll get an update on how much rain they've actually had there at Flemington over the last 24 hours and how much rain is predicted in the next 24 hours. So Liam will kick off the show and we'll find you some winners today with Bag of Tips. There's already been a big change in Victoria. No racing at Cranbourne tonight. That meeting's been transferred to the Pakenham Synthetic. Scratchings will be finalised at 8:30. So they've been given an extra, hour to work out if they want to go to the synthetic track or not. And they didn't make that decision until around 7:30. So trainers are talking to the owners and they're trying to work out whether they need to run their horses on the synthetic track or they wait for another day. So there's plenty to get through on this Friday morning as well. So looking forward to it. Hopefully we can help you find a few winners. 0499 736 736 to join our conversation on the Garrett's Horse and Hound text line. 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It's 2 minutes past eight. Let's get stuck into the Hunter's Edge.
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2: Good morning to you, Mark.
3: Morning, Gareth. Morning, all.
2: Bit happening. Been on the phones all morning trying to work out what's happening in this world.
3: As you said, it's not a normal day in racing. No. Why'd it take so long to switch that Cranbourne?
2: I don't know. I tried to get on to Port Bloodworth, but
3: surely they would have known it was wet at Cranbourne before.
2: Yeah. Well, I think everyone was talking about it yesterday when we were talking to the different trainers and participants. I think they were giving their heads up because when I asked them the question, any winners at Cranbourne, they go, I don't think we'll be racing at Cranbourne tomorrow night. But at least they made the decision. They didn't want to lose that meeting, so they go to the synthetic track, and that's why they built the synthetic track. Moments like this.
3: Yeah, maybe could have been a bit earlier, but it's
2: they'll probably go They'll probably go to the synthetic track for the sale meeting as well, I would imagine.
3: You would reckon that would be underwater down there.
2: Yeah. Yes, it would. And we need a update. Like, you got a feel for a few of these country clubs. Like, tomorrow, Gumbau, they can't take a trick.
3: Well, the last two updates on the racing
2: and Matoa, they would have to be in.
3: Well, Matoa updates on the 30th of September. That's the last track update there. And Gunbow was on the 1st of October. Yeah. So you would imagine a fair bit's happened between now and then. It might be a good idea to update participants.
2: Yeah. We'll chase that up with the Country Corner with Josh McGuinness. But Flemington, everyone's talking about how much rain Flemington's had, how much rain can it get so it can make sure that the meeting goes ahead tomorrow. So there's a lot of balls that need to be juggled at the moment regarding the weather.
3: I'll tell you one good thing here, Liam. Like, it would have been pouring yesterday. He put out an update at 4 p.m. to say it's gone to a heavy nine. They've already had 25 mils of rain. So I assume he had to get drenched to go and do that update. But it's good information for punters. At least you know how much has fallen.
2: Yeah.
3: Rather than sitting in your shed and not giving him an update till 7:30 in the morning.
2: Do you know what? You said, like, let's get him on the TV today. Like, let's see him. Well, and I said, well, I'll send out a message to our great mate, Liam O'Keefe, who is the track curator of the year. He was awarded that honour about a month ago, Mark.
3: I like when you asked him to go on VMix. He had no idea what you're talking about.
2: You can talk.
3: Yes.
2: Hello? Liam O'Keefe, come in, brother. You there?
3: You there, Mick? You there? I can hear you.
2: Hello, Liam.
0: Good morning.
2: You're looking well, mate. Now, there's no rain falling, which is good news, but how much rain have you had?
0: Yeah, just

0: of light sort of rain about at the moment, but we've had 51 mil overnight, and that's a total of 57 for the week. So plenty of rainfall. The track's obviously at saturation point now, but it actually walks okay, as good as what it could after 2 inches of rain. So, just see how the next couple of days play out.
1: So what are you expecting today?
0: So today I've just spoken to the Weather Bureau, and they've said 5 to 10 mil across today. Mm-hmm. Tomorrow's the interesting one. They've said possible 10 to 20 millimetres in the morning.
1: Okay.
0: And then during the afternoon, it can either go way. It mightn't be too bad, but then there's a low off Geelong. If that moves a little bit, it could be a lot more rain. So still a lot of uncertainty about tomorrow's forecast, and it's probably going to come down to what happens then.
1: So tomorrow morning's the key?
0: Yeah, tomorrow's the key. Like, if we got 10 to 20 mil in the morning, and I asked him to break it down into timings, and he said till 10, you know, and then if it eased off at 10, and if it didn't rain during the races, I'd be confident that we would be able to race. But if that 10 turns into 12 and the 12 turns into consistent showers, it would probably be an issue. So, it's going to have to be wait and see.
1: It's a difficult one, I reckon. I would imagine Lee Jordan will be talking to Racing Victoria. Like, you need this meeting to go ahead. You need to have the Turnbull Stakes, and there's so many different lead-up races, so big grand final races heading towards the business end of the spring. And they call it moving day for a reason. So it'll be an interesting discussion tomorrow morning, I would imagine, Liam. If you do get that rain that is expected to arrive, say, around that 10 o'clock period or before 10 o'clock, whether you take the punt and go ahead with that meeting Saturday afternoon or you go to plan B.
0: Yeah, that's right. And I'm sure Lee will be talking to Race Victoria at the moment to have backup plans. Club, it's a big day. You've got decisions there. But I'm sure, you know, all the trainers will definitely want to run their horses because it's important running their preparation leading into feature meetings at Caulfield and back here. So we'll want to make sure we update everyone as it progresses and hopefully we'll get the lighter end of the rainfall.
1: Yeah, were you expecting this much rain yesterday?
0: Not this much yesterday. I was expecting probably 30 mil after speaking with the Bureau a lot during the week. But obviously, if you think back to about 3 o'clock, it got really dark. They were quite stormy, heavy showers. That's where you get like 5 millimetres every 10 minutes. So that added up pretty quick. Continued to rain overnight. A lot of rainfall.
1: And you can help me out here, but the rain that happened yesterday, it was continuous in a way, and that's the worst possible rain, isn't it? Because it just hangs around where if you get heavy showers and it, like a little bit what happens in Queensland, it gives the track more opportunity to drain.
0: Yeah, that's right. Like, you'd rather 50 mil in 2 hours and then 6 hours of dry, 20 mil across 8 hours, if that makes sense, because that just chance to drain away. And it's the same with tomorrow.
1: Oh, we just lost him there.
2: You put him on the VMix, look what happens.
1: Yeah. So basically, there's been a lot of rain. It's only 5 to 10 mils only, but the impact was dealt with yesterday, and then we've got to wait on Saturday.
2: Yesterday, look, you got to about lunchtime, and it looked like a lot of it had gone under Melbourne.
1: Yeah.
2: So you thought it was okay, but then kicked in the arvo.
1: Yeah. So you were just explaining that you probably got more rain than expected yesterday, Liam. So it will be on a heavy track regardless come tomorrow. And then the wind conditions are interesting as well. We got southerlies, is that right?
0: Yeah, southerlies, south-easterly. Probably want it more of a southerly because they said if we get more of a southerly, we get less rain. But south-easterlies, which is tailwind around that home turn, but it'd be more a test of horses handling the track than the wind, I would have thought.
1: Yeah. All right, mate, we wish you the best of luck. I tell you what, from participants ringing poor old Liam to say, what's the track going to be like? You'd probably be sick of it, but who knows what's going to happen. We'll cross our fingers and toes that, like, tomorrow's the key. When we wake up in the morning, let's hope the Bureau's wrong, basically.
0: Yeah, definitely. Hopefully we wake up and it's, you know, almost like this morning where it's overcast, but there's not heavy rain around, just some light rain, and we can kick on and have a good day.
1: Yeah, because you had jump outs and everything today. Like, none of the Flemington trainers missed a beat, really, despite the rain.
0: No, we didn't. And yeah, we had a backup plan, switched them straight to the poly.
1: Yeah.
0: And the jump are getting run on one this morning. And yeah, we'll push on to tomorrow.
1: Good on you, mate. Any winners for us?
0: I'll go the next episode in the Dane Hill.
1: Yeah. He loves a heavy track. So regardless if they're pushed back to, I don't know, Monday or something, it'll still be a rain affected track. So you'll still be right.
0: Yeah, for sure.
1: Good on you, Liam. Thanks for that.
0: Thank you.
1: There's Liam O'Keefe, the track curator there at Flemington. This is the Hunter's Edge, all thanks to Kia. 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So what did you make of all of that?
2: Well, it's a nightmare. Poor old Liam sounds like he needs a beer at 8 o'clock in the morning.
1: Yeah.
2: And, you know, the talk is to switch it back a day or two. It just makes a massive difference. What happens to your bets? They get cancelled?
1: Yeah.
2: Because a heavy 10 as opposed to a soft 7,
1: mm-hmm.
2: for a lot of horses racing there at Flemington, is a completely different ball game. So, yeah, it's wait and see. There's lots happening.
1: And, like, it's a situation where they want to have this meeting on Saturday afternoon. Everybody wants to have the meeting on a Saturday afternoon. Turnover, obviously, there's a lot of hospitality booked with the VRC. And they will give it every possible chance to do just that. But then they've got to make the decision whenever that will be. Like, is it worth having one or two races and then they're transferred and then we have to come back on Monday or Sunday?
2: Well, it's a fantastic meeting every year, this one.
1: Yeah.
2: They've got great fields. The worry would be as well that it will just carve their track up. There's a lot of horses, carve their track up. They've got the Cox Plate now in 3 weeks.
1: Yeah.
2: So it's a, you can see some anxious times for.
1: But you've got to have this meeting, as Liam pointed out. It's like moving day for all of the Cup horses, Cox Plate horses, the Derby and Oaks horses, the Coolmore horses, the Empire Rose horses. So
2: nobody wants it Monday or Tuesday or Sunday or whenever. Nobody wants it on a different day, but they don't have a lot of choice if it's going to keep pouring.
1: No. And this happens. It happens from time to time in this game.
2: Yep.
1: But it's just unfortunate. It happens on one of the most important race days of the year. So we'll try our best, but we're still going to be able to find a few winners. They will go ahead. We just don't know when, but hopefully it's Saturday afternoon. Hopefully. Let's get stuck into it, Mark. How do you think the track will play then? Obviously, there's that wind conditions there that Liam's just reported, but I think he makes the best point there. It'll be a situation whether they handle it or not. Basically.
2: Yeah, that's it. It's going to be very, got to be fit. You wouldn't want to be going in off one jump out into these races.
1: No.
2: You've got to be very fit, handle the ground. I wouldn't imagine bias would come into it too much. It's more just handling the ground.
1: The two-year-olds do battle in the Maribyrnong Trial Stakes. Silent Intent at $3, Proverb at $4, Ankar at $4.40, Bella Davina at $6.50, and then you go out to horses like Mafufushi at $9 here. So, how would you say it? Malafushi?
2: Yeah, I think it's closer.
1: Yeah. Good luck. Good luck trying to find the winner here.
2: Well, how many horses would have gone through the sales? And we come up with a field of 6 at the moment. Just shows you how hard the two-year-olds are to get to the barriers.
1: Well, people are changing the way that they go about preparing their two-year-olds. There's a lot of trainers that hold them back now.
2: Streisand ran this last year.
1: Yeah. There's been some stories where horses have been up and going nice and early, but...
2: And getting here onto a heavy track is a nightmare and a complete unknown for these horses. For the sake of a tip, I'll go 1 to beat 3, number 1, Ankar. Went around with its two stablemates, Silent Intent and Malafushi, in a jump out. They just basically ran to the line together on the inner track at Flemington. Then come down the straight. If the times are right, and no reason to think they're not, it's gone along quicker than natural fling. So I thought it was an impressive trial.
1: That's a moral then.
2: Well, it was an impressive trial. That or natural fling's gone no good.
1: Yes.
2: An impressive trial was... Strong to the line, so I'll go with Ankar to finish over the top. Number 3, Proverb, comes down from Sydney. They had the two similar trialers. Proverbs only had the one jump out, fitness a query, but looked to go quite well. So not a race you could bet in. I'll go 1 to beat 3.
1: 1 to beat 3, but you're just watching.
2: Well, yeah, it's too many.
1: Do you like betting in two-year-old races?
2: Not particularly, no.
1: No.
2: Not until you get an established form pattern and a few more constants.
1: Race number 2 is the Tab 1 pool. That'll be interesting tomorrow, something a little bit different.
2: It's on tonight.
1: Yeah, well, it starts today, yeah. But it's a soft launch today and then it's the big launch tomorrow.
2: He spoke very well, Gil.
1: He did, didn't he? So it'll be interesting to see how it all looks like.
2: Yep.
1: Yep. A national pool. They've been trying to do this for years.
2: Yes.
1: The day has arrived. Cabriole's at $5. Hanky.

0: big field down the straight with the rail out on a bog track. I'll go number 13, Es Marley, who's had the one go on heavy ground, was up in Sydney, out the back, held up most of the straight, got clear and burst through to win well. So a heavy track looks to be right up its alley. It's got a good draw. It's drawn just outside of Cabriolet and Naval Academy out wide, so it's got speed to guide it along. Fitter for the first up run behind Cabriolet, gets back onto a wet track and can turn the tables. 14, Ruscaroma, just completely unsuited first up. The way the race was run, nothing went right for it. It was good through the line. Got a terrific wet track record. It'll need luck, as it always does with its style of racing, but can win. 7, the Belmont Gangster, came good last campaign. Good wet tracker, drawn down low, awkward barrier draw, needs to be ridden quite-ish over 1,200 running on, so we'll need luck. 20, Hanky Alpha, was a scratching at the barrier at Mornington. Looks to be a really good wet tracker. Probably got a good barrier draw for this race. And 11, Cabriole, who will run well. It's a good wet tracker. It's got to prove it can run 1,200 metres. That's the query with that horse. So wide open race, but I thought Es Marley was a good chance in race two.
1: Would you be betting in this race?
0: Well, you're going to get a million scratchings, so you get scratchings and deductions. I could back Es Marley for sure. Just wait and see. I wouldn't back it now because you get too many deductions.
1: Yeah. Ruscaroma I could back after listening to Graham Beek and then listening to you.
0: Just always needs luck.
1: It's Everyone needs luck, them. Don't they?
0: Yeah, it's true.
1: Maybe Dick?
0: Look, wet track. He's pulled out some blinding runs on wet ground down the straight. Had no luck last time. He's had a lot of racing. He's up there with 59. I wouldn't fall over dead if he won, but not for me.
1: Hanky Alpha would have won last week.
0: It was the last leg of my multi to run a place last week, and I reckon it would have run a place the way the race was run.
1: Yeah.
0: It's got terrific wet form in New Zealand. It can win for sure.
1: Yeah. We're going to take a break. This is Giddy Up, and this is the Hunter's Edge. We are previewing the Turnbull Stakes Day, all thanks to Bet365 on the other side of it. We'll take a look at a couple of three-year-old races that are lead-up races to the two of the classics later on in at the Spring Carnival. So don't go anywhere. Still plenty more to come on this Friday morning.
2: Traffic still through Rozelle towards the Anzac Bridge. Western Distributor is clear into the CBD. Bankstown traffic is slow. Canterbury Road eastbound past Fairford Road. And very busy in Mascot Airport Drive southbound to the International Airport Terminal. 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Sydney traffic to keep you moving on SEN, track 15:30, 9 a.m.
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0: Yes.
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0: 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You're complaining a lot today. Unfortunately, the scratchings are coming through thick and thin at Pakenham. What did you expect?
1: I expected them to be there by 7:30, Gareth.
0: Yes.
1: Is that asking too much?
0: They should have made the call at what time?
1: Oh.
0: 6:30?
1: 10 o'clock last night? Yeah. 9 o'clock last night?
0: Well, just for the punters out there who enjoy the Friday fill-up, so you've done the form for a heavy track probably at Cranbourne, and now you're on a synthetic track.
1: Well,
0: there was
1: talk early afternoon it was going to Pakenham synthetic.
0: Yeah. So how have you done your form? Have you thought about that, plan B?
1: What's that bloke's name? Luke Littner? Is that his name? What's his name?
0: Yeah, I don't know.
1: You know, what's his name?
0: I don't know. Luke Littler, that's it.
1: I don't know what his name is.
0: Yeah, Nuke Littler.
1: No.
0: I don't know. Anyway. Are we crazy to bet on Flemington before official scratchings? With a heavy track, there will be plenty of withdrawals. On the last race on Wednesday, one provider had 30% deductions, while another was 8%. It's a joke and requires an independent ruling, 100%, Shager. But I think there won't be as many scratchings at this Flemington meeting because it's such an important day for these trainers to prepare their horses for their grand finals. Like, they really can't afford to miss a run, can they?
1: No, but you've got to be careful you don't gut them as well.
0: Yeah.
1: You give them a hard run on a wet track first up, that could completely finish them for the whole campaign. So you've got to be fit. You wouldn't be going there, you know, underdone.
0: No, but those horses, say in the Bart Cummings, they'll probably need to start. Other horses like in the, say, the Dane Hill, horses like Ambube and all that, like Lloyd Cantwell will walk the track. If he thinks it is bottomless, they won't risk a colt like that.
1: No, it's raced on a soft seven in Bube, but I heard that interview. Yeah.
0: Yeah, what did you make of that interview then? I was like, because they did walk the track there on that Saturday when it won on debut, and it was a heavy track that day, wasn't it?
1: Soft seven.
0: But it was, we all thought it was going to be heavy that day, and then it improved.
1: It's got to run under its belt, so it's not in such a bad shape. It's more, if you're coming in first up, putting yourself straight like Stretton Ruler. Do they want to give it that real tough run on a wet track first up?
0: The Superimposer is another perfect example of this, Shager. So Shager's the person who's texting.
1: You know, the worst deductions I saw?
0: What?
1: Horse called Nicholas, won a maiden at Sunshine Coast.
0: Yeah.
1: Tony Golan.
0: Yeah.
1: And it used to be trained with Darren
0: Weir. How far away?
1: A long way away.
0: Okay,
1: It used to be trained with Darren Weir. It went to Tony Golan. They took out 96 cents in the dollar.
0: 96?
1: 96. So every horse in the race was paying a dollar. It paid over $2 when it jumped.
0: That's not allowed, is it?
1: Well, I got 96 cent deductions.
0: That's criminal.
1: Oh, it wasn't fair.
0: No, Lapolo is the favourite at 380. You said it didn't have a turn of foot. Did you watch it the other day? It was exceptional.
1: Oh, well, set the race up for it.
0: True Rebel at $4. He's an example here. Danny O'Brien won't start him if it's a heavy track because he says he's a big type of three-year-old and he doesn't believe he'll get through the surface if it comes up a real heavy track, which it will, and there's other options for a horse like that next week. Vallis is at $6.50, Argog at $10. Miss Waititi's been backed off the map, 16 into 11. Signetti's at 13, ICU at 19. Skewer, no respect there, $20 or $21 now with Bet365, Mark.
1: I'm going to tip True Rebel. I certainly take on board what Danny said about not running on the track. A little bit of useless information. He won this race in 2007 with Villain, Danny O'Brien, a long time ago. True Rebel's a good stayer. Ran third in that good form race at Bendigo to Zambales and Menace. Went to Geelong, gave Menace a start, who does soft run up on speed. Was never going to lose. Didn't win by a long way, but won quite comfortably. I think it looks ideally placed at 1,800 metres, and I think it's the one to beat. 14, Miss Waititi. Both runs have been on heavy ground. Terrific at Sandown in the Vallis race. Went to Seymour first up, gave Skewer a big start, who totally controlled the race. Got very close on the line. Look, it's fitter. They've put blinkers on. I hope they don't ride it a lot closer. Just let it find its feet and be strong. I'm going to put number 5, Vallis, in. Not suited by the tempo last time. I think we'll relish the trip and chances to 2 and 4. Lapolo, had the race put on for it. When Signetti took a sit the other day, had the race completely put on for it, but won well. And 4, Aragog, it was good first up. Hit a flat spot, was really strong through the line. It's got an awkward gate, just needs some luck early. So 10, 14, 5.
0: Is the Derby winner here?
1: Well, possibly. Yep. A lot more water to go under the bridge, but True Rebel is a horse that's progressing the right way.
0: Okay. But it sounds like he won't even start. It's going to be a heavy track.
1: Yeah, it's going to be a heavy track, so it may not get to the post. It won a trial on a soft 7.

0: and Bendigo was good on a soft six, but obviously hasn't seen this winter.
1: All right, then. Should we back Miss Waititi for the Oaks then?
0: Well, she ran, both her runs have been good. She had no idea what she was doing at Sandown on debut, went for a spell, came back, and they rode her quietly like an Oaks stayer first up, and she ran on really well from the back. I'm surprised the blinkers have gone on so early. I thought they would let her find her feet, run through the line again like an Oaks filly. So the blinkers have gone on. Hopefully she settles okay in them. She's got real staying potential for sure.
1: ICU?
0: Maybe should have won last time. Ducked and dived and just got held up going through the field. That was a weak race. It's got some hope, but this is a harder race.
1: All right then. What about Skewer? You haven't even put that horse in your top one, two, three, five.
0: Skewer's got the blinkers on in the right stable. Those two runs back from a spell, they've run third and first. They've both been okay without raving. The third, that wasn't a good field, got a clear run, ran okay. Totally controlled the race leading last time. Miss Waititi was a better run. Now, Skewer, with the blinkers on, getting fitter, can certainly improve. I would say Skewer's best run has been on dry ground on debut against Something's Burning and Co. up there in Sydney. Mm. So maybe Skewer is a better horse on dry ground, but maybe it will improve in blinkers and it will be fitter. So if you're giving Miss Waititi a chance, you can't put them all in. Skewer's got some hope.
1: So you wouldn't talk me out of it if it's $21?
0: Well, you've sent me four texts and rang me three times about it, and I still haven't talked you out of it, so I wouldn't waste my breath.
1: What about Cincinnati? Do you reckon they'll hand up on Saturday?
0: Probably not.
1: No.
0: Probably not. It went better in defeat than it did in victory, Cincinnati.
1: Mm-hmm.
0: It should have gone mighty close to winning there at Sandown. Just took itself out of the race and then got skewed sideways trying to get a run. So I would think they would go forward. This is a harder race, though.
1: Yeah. So that's a look at the third, the Superimpose, over the 1,800 metres. Let's have a look at the manifold now for the fillies at Flemington on a Saturday afternoon over the 1,600 metres. There's only the one scratching at the moment. It's the Mooney and Coleman runner and Autumn Lover, who doesn't take her place there. The market here with Bet365. We've got race four, Prolifigates at $4.40, Saintly Dancer at $6, Portinari at $6.50. That was the best for Jaddy Hayes yesterday. Stipulation at $6.50, Talaga Bay at $11, Oceans 407 at $13, Beautiful You at $15, Autumn and Grinsing at $15, and then Jolie at $16, La Burita at $17. What we learned over the last 24 hours, Prolifigate. I don't know if Graham Begg believes that she'll love the heavy track, but he thinks that she'll probably get through it. But she won't be at her best. Saintly Dancer won't be at her best if it's a heavy track. They're confident Portinari can run a race and get 1,600 metres if she's ridden quiet like she was the other day. And Stipulation, they've got time for her as well. So that's it. And Autumn and Grinsing, Danny O'Brien reckons she can bounce back.
0: She said a couple more scratchings, Gareth. Leopard Shark and Crown of Fire have just come out as well. So I like Profligate. I think she's a good filly. She's handled soft seven first up at Sandown, got through that ground quite okay. Unknown, obviously, in this wet, but I think she's building beautifully to a win. First up at Sandown was good. Last time at Caulfield, she drew three. She ended up back on the fence in a tricky spot. It was a leader's race. It was pretty much a leader's track by that stage of the day. She ran on really well. The barrier suits the horse and the jockey better. She'll park two-thirds of the way back. She'll get to the outside. I think she'll build, and I think she can win Profligate. Number 14, Jolie, it's a value danger. It was a good win on soft ground first up. Went to that race, the Profligate race last time. Out the back, had no hope the way the race was run, but was really good through the line. I think getting back onto a wet track will suit Jolie. 9, Beautiful You, down from Sydney. Spear forward, be hard to run down. And 11, Stipulation, who is going well. He's going to go forward, get a great run behind the speed. One of the many other little chances. But I like Profligate here. 3, 14, 9 and 11.
1: You're not worried about the heavy track?
0: I am. It's seen a soft 7 and got through that well.
1: Yeah.
0: So you can't condemn it, but you've got to see it handle it.
1: What horse do you want to be backing on a heavy track?
0: Well, Nikitri has trolled really well on heavy 10. Autumn and Grinzig looks like it's a wet tracker.
1: Yeah.
0: Jolie was good on debut on a wet track. So they're probably the three you would put a big tick next to. Nothing to say that Profligate won't handle it, though.
1: You put a line through Saintly Dancer?
0: I just got the wide gate. Not so much. I thought it went okay at Sandown. Was given no hope there on the soft track, so I wouldn't be condemning it on the wet. Just need some luck from that wide gate.
1: La Burita?
0: La Burita won a weak race last time.
1: Yep.
0: I think this is a harder race. It did go much better than it did. Went ordinary first up on the soft, went much better last time on a better track, so maybe the wet's a worry. And this is a harder race.
1: All right, then that's a look at the 2 3-year-old races over a trip there tomorrow at Flemington. We'll take a break here on the Hunter's Edge. On the other side of it, we'll preview the Rose of Kingston Stakes for the mares.
2: Guildford reports of a crash on Woodville Road northbound at Rawson Road. Mascot Airport Drive is busy southbound towards the International Airport Terminal, and also a breakdown reported on Airport Drive near the New Link Road corner. Major motorways running to speed though this morning. It's quite steady eastbound on the M5 and M4. 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Sydney traffic to keep you moving on SEN track 15:39 AM.
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1: Welcome back to Giddy Up. 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The Rose of Kingston Stakes over the 1,400 metres. Scratchings here on display. He was very good first up, is out. And the 18 and 19 Butternut Princess and Beside the Ocean also come out here, Mark. You were telling me yesterday on the phone that it took you 2 hours to do this race.
0: Yep.
1: And how did you go at the end of the day?
0: I came up with the two favourites. look, I'll tip number 7, Gold Coast Belle. I think a couple of things. Getting back onto wet ground's a big plus. She's had 4 goes on the wet for 3 wins and a debut placing. And getting Mark Zara back on. She just missed the start the other day in the Letzel Ope. She was on the back foot from there. They went forward on gold medalists, made her work harder. She was just left a sitting shot up the straight. So here, Zara's ridden her once at Caulfield. He went forward, controlled the race, and she just bolted in. She won't lead, I don't think. She's got Road to Arataki in 1 who'll push forward. So I think she'll go forward, settle in the first 2, 3, 4. He'll just cruise along. She'll handle the ground, and I think she'll bounce back to form. Number 14, Tennessee Bound, will settle in a similar sort of spot. Gold Coast Belle beat Tennessee Bound a couple ago. Tennessee Bound has to prove it can run 1,400 metres, but I think it's the danger. They're the two that stand out. They'll get good runs. They'll handle the ground. I'll throw number 11, Shahisha, in, having first start for Mick Kent. Got some good wet form, this horse. Had a few trials to get ready for it. Wouldn't shock to see it run a race. So 7, 14 and 11.
1: 7, 14 and 11. Gold Coast Belle to bounce back. She just controlled the speed.
0: Road to Arataki will lead.
1: Yeah.
0: Astral Flame, if it runs, gets scratched a bit. If it runs, will go forward. Gold Coast Belle, Tennessee Bound and Bet Witchery, if it runs as well.

0: Well, so look, a fair bit of speed could yet come out of the race, which will see the two favourites get beautiful runs.
1: Yeah, but Zara should be able to, like, go to the tempo that he wants to, really.
0: Yep. She doesn't have to lead. She sat wide in the guineas and won. She just missed the kick last time, and that got her in a spot where she's not good enough to do that sort of work and kick.
1: Yeah.
0: If she just goes forward, gets into her rhythm, she'll be very hard to beat.
1: Do you have Marigold a chance?
0: Wet track's a worry. Marigold ran well first up. It's drawn wide. Who knows if that's a good spot or not a good spot, but a heavy track would be a worry for Marigold.
1: Mm. A Bounding won't start if it's wet.
0: No.
1: Silla Cap.
0: Wet tracker.
1: Yeah.
0: Trialled really well. Wet tracker. Look, the inside might be off. It would be my fourth pick.
1: Could you back Rotaro Ataki?
0: No, she went into that first up run off one jump out and went average. She's obviously had a setback since, time between runs. I'd be surprised if she could win.
1: It might be, like, I reckon you're right here. There might be a few scratchings tomorrow.
0: Yeah. Yep. There could be a few come out on the wet here.
1: Yeah. Let's move on to race number six, and this is the Dane Hill Stakes. This is a beauty for the three-year-olds. There is the Turnbull Stakes, but I reckon this is nearly the most anticipated race of the day, the Dane Hill. Just having a look at the market here with Bet365. We've got Natural Fling. She's the favourite at 2.30. The next episode at 3.40. The wetter the better for him, they say. Overexcited, $6. And Boobay at 11. Big Sky, 13. Pocketful of Cash at $23. Bugsy at 26. Stretton Ruler at 34. Doubt Time at 50-1. Sam Barley's at 70-1. And Alibaba is an $81 chance here.
0: I'm going with 11 and 3 as the main hopes. I'll tip number 11, Overexcited. I think if it had drawn a little bit wider, it would be an absolute each-way special, this filly. She was terrific on debut on the wet track, sailing down the outside to beat Ice Lady, which is no mean feat, and she'd done that easily. Went to Flemington in a good race, just left a sitting shot for Satano Glow, who's a good horse, and got run down. Seen good form come out of the race. Scintillation, Calamari Ring have both run well. A wet track's ideal. She's got race fitness on her side. She'll just have to get across to a spot. You would think Natural Fling is your leader. So I'd say Ethan will be looking to get in the line of Natural Fling, which is not easy. Got Zambali's outside, Overexcited, similar speed early. So find a right spot, save for one run. I think Overexcited will burst through and run fantastic. Three the next episode, undefeated at 1,000 metres in three goes, beaten twice at 1,100, but excuses both times. The next episode flogged Natural Fling up in Queensland, so I've got it down as the best horse in the race. Had four trials coming in, just first up on the ground at 1,100, might be the telling factor, and 10 Natural Fling. She ran well last time. It was in a race where nothing changed order. She's trialled well since, as you would expect. She's got a good barrier draw. D-Lane will be able to go straight to wherever he wants, control the race, and she'll take running down. So I like 11 each way. We'll just need an ounce of luck early to find the right spot, 11, 3 and 10.
1: Talk us through how you're assessing the next episode in a little bit more detail. Obviously, you've got him in for second. Like, what have you made of him so far from those trials in Sydney to the jump outs in Melbourne?
0: I don't know what happened in Sydney. It just didn't look right, didn't look the same horse. The trial behind Jimmy Starr was outstanding. And trial down the straight, look, they're no real guide. You just want to see him. It's just basically straight track experience. Natural Fling and Pocketful of Cash were running along and the rest weren't taking much part in the trial. I think he looks like it's going really well. I think next episode looks like it's going really well. I think it showed up in Queensland that it's a better horse than Natural Fling and probably the best horse in this race. Just coming in first up on this ground might be some query for me, but no shock if it's just too good.
1: He's well in the markets there for the Coolmore, of course, like a few of these horses on trial for the Coolmore. Is he a 1,200-metre horse? Like, he's out of Hummer Hummer. He's got some really good form, 1,000. He was second to the Quick Blue Door. He's got a slot in the Everest now in the Kindergarten. Your thoughts on that, Mark?
0: Well, the 1,200 is the query. You watch the Kindergarten. He lunged at the gates, then come back, and then the gates opened, and he was on the back foot, and he missed it sort of three lengths. So you couldn't pot the horse at 1,200. It's still got to prove that it can run it. It's been absolutely dynamic at 1,000 metres. She's got to prove it can run 1,200.
1: You tell Mark everything. Mark Zara, was it an easy decision for him to jump off Mbube to ride the next episode?
0: I think he thought Mbube would win last start.
1: Yeah.
0: And when Paradoxium was too good for it, I think he thinks that Mbube probably can't win the Coolmore on that run, would need to improve. So there may be a few. Mbube's a really good horse, but maybe the next episode is one that can measure up in the Coolmore.
1: What do you make of Pocket Full of Cash? Reese Goodwin, I hope he runs a great race for this rising star trainer. He jumped out beautifully, I thought.
0: He did. The jump outs can be a little bit deceiving down the straight. Those that put himself there, like quite a few of these in this race, trolled in that jump out. It put itself there and trolled really well. Now, look, it's a big class rise. Terrific win on the debut track, on the synthetic track on debut. Good trials coming to this, and you've got your trial alongside Natural Fling, which would, on face value, say you're competitive. But there's going to be a lot more pressure come race day. You've got Big Sky, Pocket Full of Cash, Natural Fling running at a much quicker pace for the first, you know, 600 metres of the race than they did in the trial. So we've just got to see that Pocket Full of Cash is good enough to take in that speed and pressure and then kick again against the likes of the Next Episode and Overexcited, who are coming out of the pack.
1: Are you a fan of Big Sky?
0: I don't think Big Sky, I didn't like the way Big Sky ran first up with its head up in the air. A horse that does that and wastes a bit of energy is going to struggle to run a strong 1,100 metres in this grade. Ran well, ran third. They've got Big Sky and Bugsy in the race. I know Bugsy's much bigger odds. I would nearly back Bugsy to beat Big Sky home, which is obviously against the stable's opinion of the horses. I think Big Sky needs to mend his manners if he's going to win a race like this.
1: Strut Rule is first up. He was nearly favourite for a golden slipper after he won a silver slipper. And Ali Barber runs some big races as a two-year-old. He's also first up.
0: Strut Rule is a very good horse. The Blinkers went on for, I think, three starts.
1: Yeah.
0: Second to Paradoxium out of the pack, chasing well. Fifth in the golden slipper is fantastic form. Trials have been without Blinkers. The Blinkers go back on for race day. It's not hopeless. It's massive odds for a horse who's shown its ability. Who knows if Barrier One's a good draw, but it's massive odds for a horse with the ability that it's shown.
1: Yeah. All right,
0: and
1: then.
0: Alibaba, I thought, I don't think Alibaba's quite good enough.
1: Okay. We're going to take a break here. This is the Hunter's Edge on the other side of it. We'll preview the Bart Cummings.
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11: This is Giddy Up with Gareth Hall.
1: This is Giddy Up, all thanks to Bet365. And this is the Hunter's Edge on a Friday morning. Mark Hunter is with me. Back in 2008, he bought a house on this day.
0: I did.
1: Yeah. Did you buy it because you won on...
0: No.
1: Got the cash on the punt?
0: I needed somewhere to live.
1: Didn't the great Dean Lester, he won that much money one day when quarterback won the Newmarket, he bought a house, didn't he?
0: I don't know the answer
1: to that
0: question.
1: I reckon he told us that story. 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

0: a look at the internationals now.
1: Still going through them, Gareth. Still got a.
0: You've had a look at a few. Have you put a line through any of them?
1: I thought Highwayman was the best.
0: Yeah, it's not coming.
1: No.
0: No, so that's a setback.
1: It stopped me in my tracks.
0: Yeah.
1: So nothing has jumped off the page.
0: Are you trusting your instinct?
1: It's got to run the distance.
0: Yeah.
1: It comes out of a good race last time, ran okay. It's got to run the distance, but it's got a chance.
0: James J. Braddock?
1: I'm not sure it'll stay.
0: Okay.
1: It'll stay 2,400 metres. It'll stay 2,400. I'm not sure it'll stay 3,200.
0: Yeah. Well, it's not going to the Caulfield Cup, so.
1: Isn't it going to the Caulfield Cup?
0: No, just going to the Melbourne Cup.
1: Well, it's got to show that it can run 2 miles.
0: Yeah, it'll be first up, basically. Not first up, but it's only Australian run this spring will be in the Melbourne Cup.
1: The last couple have been a bit below par. Went okay last time from the back.
0: Yeah, that was his first run gelded.
1: Been off the boil a little bit its last couple.
0: Yeah. What about Dark Wine Sea?
1: Yeah. I don't know that it'll run 2 miles, so the Melbourne Cup would be an issue, but it looks a nice sort of horse for a Caulfield Cup. They'll be going to beat Zaran.
0: Wine Dark Sea, I should Wine say. Yeah, it's $11. Anvijar at $15 is a big chance in a Caulfield Cup.
1: Yeah. They've got to beat Zaran.
0: Yeah.
1: Zaran's as good as them.
0: It'll be hard to beat. It's at $5, Zaran, for a Caulfield Cup. St. George, $8. Johnny O'Neill might be right, you know. He said he'll trifecta the Caulfield Cup and everyone laughed at him.
1: He's got enough horses. He's a chance.
0: Let's have a look at the Bart Cummings. Now, as I said, if you win this race, you get that golden ticket into the great race, the Lexus Melbourne Cup. Jennifer Moose is now the favourite at $6. 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Barclay Square, your horse at $16. Campaldino's had good backing into $16 now. One Smooth Operator won't start, will he? At $19. Valiant King at 20-1. New Look at, it's $126 into $41, New Look. Highland Bling at 40-1, Suffolk Star at 40-1, and then you go out of Kita Sushi at $61 here.
1: With Effa Wolf out, I don't have any idea what will win, really. Yep. I'll give you 8 numbers, Gareth. Throw them in the quaddy and hope for the best. Number 1, Wooten Verney, who I think is going well. I think they've ridden the horse too close, too aggressively. It's got too keen its last couple. I think it's going well. I think it's got a chance. 2, Barclay Square. Gee, he's going well, the old boy. He'd been walking at the gates. They've obviously rectified that and sewed him forward last start, set him an impossible task. He ran pretty well, so I think he's right in the mix. He's going well. 3, Campaldino ran well first up with a soft run. I just wasn't ready to be ridden charging forward like that over 2,000. Knocked up in the straight will be fitter, can improve. 10, Piggyback. I thought the first 2 runs back were really good. Last run, Not Hopeless, can win. 11, Lit Steel. Poor thing had to chase Chief Little Rock Speed there last time and knocked up in the straights. Got a chance. I think 14, Jenny Vermoose, is going well. 17, Think Giant. Yes, you would rather a dry track. Wasn't Hopeless on the wet 2 ago. And number 20, Suffolk Star. I think it's got a chance, this horse, if it gets a run.
0: Okay.
1: Ran first up. Not unlike Paul Pushka to do that with a horse first up over that distance. It was one pace. It never likely, but kept going to the line. I think fitter. If it becomes a real grueling test of endurance, Suffolk Star's Not Hopeless. So there are 8 numbers. Do your best with them. I don't have a firm opinion.
0: So 1, 2, 3, 10, 11, 14, 17 and 20.
1: Yep.
0: New Look, he's $126 into $41. He's going no good, but that heavy track might see him have a crack.
1: That's all you're hanging your head on. He's going disgracefully. He's too,
0: he is.
1: Like his best form... He would be top pick, New Look, on a wet track.
0: Yeah.
1: His first 2 runs back from a spell, he's been lucky to beat the ambulance. So he would need to improve.
0: Yeah. It'd be interesting to see if a few of these horses start. Like, One Smith Operator, he just doesn't go on a heavy track.
1: No.
0: So there's a few in that boat. So it'd be interesting to see what happens there in the Bart Cummings. There's a few questions coming through from a Melbourne Cup perspective. Goody Two Shoes.
1: Goody Two Shoes was going well.
0: Yeah.
1: Looks like it was right on track for over here. Its last run, it ran 10th in the race that James J. Braddock was in for memory. It ran 10th of 10.
0: Yeah.
1: Didn't pass a horse, but I wouldn't be condemning it. If it had sort of been powering through the line, you'd be excited for it. I wouldn't be condemning it on what we saw last year. Obviously, it ran second, so it wouldn't shock you, but the last run is a slight concern.
0: All right, then we're going to take a break. We're going to come back and we'll preview the Turnbull Stakes.
2: Glenwood, a crash reported for Lexington Drive just off Norwest Boulevard. It's very busy in Seven Hills, Old Windsor Road both ways at Powers Road. At North Mead, Windsor Road crawling northbound from James Roos Drive all the way up past Churchill Drive. Reminder, double demerits are in force now until midnight Monday. 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Sydney traffic to keep you moving on SEN, track 15, 39 a.m.
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0: Welcome back to Giddy Up. Well, thanks to Bet365. This is the Hunter's Edge. Thanks to Kia. Turnbull Stakes, set weights and penalties. Group 1 level at Flemington. Sir Dillius is into 280 now. He carries 59. Eliana at $4 with 57 on her back. Cosmic Crusader 58 at $7. St. George is 55 at $12. She's a Hustler at 55 kilos, $13. Half Yours at 59 at 15. Sarang gets 56 and a half at $15. Buckaroo gets 55 kilos at $15. Light Infantryman 58 at $34. Middle Earth 56 at $41. Asterix at 70 to 1. I Hope He Wins at 70 to 1. And Kings Valley is 100 to 1 mark.
1: 527, Gareth. Yep. I think number 5, Aliana, is the one to beat. She's a fantastic mare. If it wasn't for Autumn Glow, she would have a sensational record. Mm. She ran in this race last year when supposedly she looked no good and she wasn't going at her best. She had excuses. She ran okay. She went to the Cox Plate. She got given an awful ride. With a bit better luck there, she may have won the Cox Plate. They went and got her right in the recent Sydney Carnival. She's come back from a spell, bowled around first up, good second up. She's got gate two, she's got D lane, there's no speed. If they're not going to lead on Light Infantryman, then Sir Dillius probably takes it up. She'll just stalk along third or fourth on the fence. She'll poke through. She handles the wet, and I think she can win Aliana. 2, Sir Dillius is an obvious danger. Won this race third up last year, coming in second up off a typical mile run for it where it's just 2-1 pace at the mile, but it didn't do anything wrong. It'll be fine. It'll go forward, control, unbeaten on the heavy, give a great kick. And the one that'll be chasing him, I think, is number 7, Zaran. I think this is a really good horse. Ethan Brown's drawn barrier 1. Aliana's drawn barrier 2. I would think he just follows D-Lane everywhere. It's got race fitness on its side. And I think Zaran will be coming out of the pack. I think it's a fantastic place bet and got a great winning chance. So it's going to be hard to make ground from the back with Sir Dillius controlling it, building the tempo and lengthening. So I'll go 5, 2 and 7.
0: Sir Dillius runs his best races when they've been strong run races. So, like, how does Williams ride this horse to make sure that he takes maybe some of the advantage with their turn of foot away from his opposition?
1: The Queen Elizabeth, when he set up on the speed and beat Lindemann and Autumn Glow, that's how he'll try and ride the horse. He'll go forward.
0: Be But he was, the speed was

0: made for him that day.
1: But he'll make it himself here. He gets the horse forward. He knows the horse inside out. He'll rate it exactly how he wants to rate it up the front. If Light Infantryman happened to lead, it would run along at a good clip like it wants to do. That would be perfect. If it doesn't, then Willow will control the race.
0: Yeah. Eliana, so you've got no problems with her. You think that she's going well?
1: I think she's going really well. Yeah. She improved from her improvement from first up to second up. A few of them were ridden to beat Autumn Glow last time, and that told on the last sort of 150 metres, and she had that run behind and ran well, but I think she's going really well.
0: No love for Cosmic Crusader?
1: Well, Cosmic Crusader will run well. It's got fitness on its side. It's got to handle the heavy. It's handle wet. It's got to handle the heavy. It's got to run 2,000. Now, it should do both. If you take Lindemann out of that race last time, that was an ordinary race, the Underwood. Lindemann, whatever reason, obviously the Melbourne way, just didn't turn up. Attrition was third. Kingwood's not far behind. Buckaroo went average. That was an ordinary race. I think the best of Sir Delius and the best of Eliana is much better than what Birdman can produce. So I think this is a step up again for Cosmic Crusader now. It won't run badly. It has got fitness on its side. It's got some winning chance, but it's a harder race.
0: Surely Buckaroo's the best weighted horse in this race.
1: You know the last time Buckaroo won?
0: It's been a while.
1: September 2024.
0: Yeah. So, it was close to where, like he was a head away from a Cox Plate.
1: If Buckaroo wasn't trained by Chris Waller, you'd say Buckaroo might be in trouble. I thought it was completely cast on the line at Caulfield and had attrition and Kingswood alongside it, who aren't Sir Delius and Eliana. But it is trained by Chris Waller. Mm. It did run second in the Cox Plate and it's getting fitter and it's got 55 kilos in this race. So I'm certainly not penning Buckaroo, but I'm a little worried where it's at.
0: All right, then. This is Giddy Up, the Hunter's Edge. We'll continue on our preview of the Turnbull Stakes straight after this here on this Friday morning.
2: Glenwood, a crash reported for Lexington Drive just off Norwest Boulevard. It's very busy in Seven Hills, Old Windsor Road both ways at Powers Road. At North Mead, Windsor Road crawling northbound from James Roos Drive all the way up past Churchill Drive. Reminder, double demerits are in force now until midnight Monday. 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Sydney traffic to keep you moving on SEM, track 15, 39 a.m.
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0: 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Then we've got the weekend preview. Mickey Gannon, Dean Watling, Benny Caluzzi and Zach Tunbridge will be joining me. 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And before all of that, we'll have a chat to Matthew Smith. So looking forward to that. 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

0: 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We continue on the preview of the Turnbull Stakes. Half yours. Calvin McAvoy's bullish. He's been bullish for a little while now that he can win a Turnbull. Can he win from gate 14?
1: Gate 14, 59 kilos.
0: Yeah.
1: Came into the race third up last year with the Queensland Fitness under its belt. Ran well enough first up without getting too excited. Ran well. I think the way the race will be run, it's going to be giving a huge start to the likes of Sir Delius and Aliana. Obviously got the wet track on its side. Mm. It would be a big effort for it to run them down.
0: Saran's got half yours. He's got a little bit of half yours in him this year, hasn't he? Because if you're saying that he's going to run a big race tomorrow, he might be $3 for a Caulfield Cup.
1: Half yours came out of the Naturalism last year.
0: Yeah.
1: Probably more impressive. Got through on the rails, but yeah, probably more impressive and ran a ripping race in the Turnbull. Saran comes through the same race at Caulfield, the Naturalism, won really well. It's a good horse, Saran. It's a good horse. It'll run fantastic and no shock if it's an absolute standout favourite for the Caulfield Cup after this race.
0: She's a hustler?
1: Probably need another run. Ran well first up. She's a good mare. She's a good mare. She's not as good as Sir Delius or Aliana. Yeah. She's a good mare. She'll run well.
0: I reckon this, what for a Melbourne Cup perspective, Middle Earth, how's he going?
1: I think he's done well. He ran well the other day. He ran really well. He got home. He was showing nothing last campaign. They turned him around. I think he's showing more this campaign. I'd be watching for Middle Earth, and I'd certainly be watching for I Hope He Wins. I reckon I Hope He Wins is going nicely. It wouldn't shock me if it's a Caulfield Cup outsider.
0: Have you backed I Hope He Wins for a Caulfield Cup?
1: I have. I thought I got through the line well last start.
0: Have you backed Middle Earth?
1: No, I haven't.
0: Would you suggest we should back Middle Earth?
1: You could do worse, because I don't think the imports are anything spectacular. Middle Earth ran third last year. He could improve. He's right in the mix.
0: All right, then. So do you think it'll be a local international Melbourne Cup victory?
1: The internationals are in the mix, but there's nothing that jumps off the page. Like the favourite's a 4,000 metre horse, defiantly. It's a 4,000 metre horse. Now, it could win, but
0: how does it win if it's a 4,000 metre horse?
1: Winds it up from 1,200 out.
0: Yeah. But it's got to be able to do that, doesn't it?
1: Yes, it's got to lead. It's like Bayvacked in a 1,000 metre race or 1,200 metre race, Gary. It's got to get the front, control the tempo, get into its rhythm. Now, it's no good thing for that to happen in a Melbourne Cup. If it can go forward and find the top, then it will give you a good sight.
0: That is interesting. So you think, like, Bayvacked 1,200 metres doesn't get that rhythm like he does, say, over the 1,600, 1,600. And you say the Melbourne Cup winner, or the Melbourne Cup favourite defiantly, needs to get his own way in front in a way where he can build that tempo. But that might not, because there's a couple of horses that I think in this year's Melbourne Cup that need to be on pace.
1: He went over the shorter course, I think it was France last time, but field of five or something. He got his own way in front, can do his own thing and build his own rhythm. In the field of 24, if he's not in front early, he's in awful trouble.
0: If he draws gate one, he might be in trouble.
1: Well, if they just chop him across, he's him and Kisliar are very similar horses, and one's $8 and one's $34.
0: Yeah. Well, Kisliar defeated him at Ascot.
1: Did. And it was too strong for him. Come up outside him and got him right on the line.
0: There's a lot to play out. Obviously, they've got to arrive here as well. So, and you're already starting to get the rumours on the text message line, the Garrett's Horse and Hound text line, about some horses that have handled the trip and some horses that haven't. And I won't be speculating on this show, Mark, but I'll be making a few phone calls. Oh. And if they're going to tell me the truth anyway at this time of the campaign.
1: They know you'll tell nobody.
0: Unlike you. All right, then let's play the game, which I thoroughly enjoy. You were pretty good last week. How did you, like...
1: Well...
0: I rated your performance excellent.
1: I took a punt with 11 other day.
0: Yeah. And, geez, you copped some abuse on the social media platforms too. I thought that was a little unfair. Like Charmstone, you were nearly right.
1: Yeah, it ran well.
0: Yeah, it ran really well.
1: Napoleonic, Beedman, Live Another Day.
0: You should have. Like, you've been against, like you're saying, Chris Waller's got no idea starting that horse back to 1,200 metres. You said he's a miler. I can't believe you said yes. You should have been brave.
1: Should have been a Cox Plate. Yeah. I told you that.
0: What?
1: Bayback. Should be a Cox Plate. Should have been trained for a Cox Plate.
0: It'd be hard to beat, I reckon, in a Golden Eagle against She's Alibi. Well, it's probably a better race for him in a way. Anyway, you ready to go?
1: Yep.
0: Race number 8, which is the Turnbull Stakes. Can they win? Yes or no? Number 1, half yours.
1: This is assuming the field stays intact. So I'll go...

0: No.
1: Number two, Sir Delius.
0: Yes.
1: Three, Light Infantryman.
0: No.
1: Four, Cosmic Crusader.
0: This will please people. No.
1: Five, Eliana.
0: Yes.
1: Six, Asterix.
0: Nope.
1: Seven, Saran.
0: Yes.
1: Eight, I Hope He Wins.
0: Nope.
1: Nine, Middle Earth.
0: Nope.
1: 11, Buckaroo.
0: I'll go no.
1: 12, She's a Hustler.
0: Nope.
1: 13, St. George.
0: I'll go no.
1: And 15, Kings Valley.
0: No.
1: Half yours, would you be going to a Caulfield Cup with him?
0: Or Cox Plate?
1: Yeah, well, why not both? Why wouldn't you do both with him?
0: Well, he won the Caulfield Cup last year, didn't he?
1: Yeah. Is he a better chance to win the Caulfield Cup with 57.5 than at Wait for Age in a Cox Plate?
0: I would say yes.
1: Yeah. Race 9 is the Gilguy Stakes, over 1,200 metres. Scratch the 13 plaintiff. Gator couldn't believe plaintiff's not in Melbourne. Instead, it goes to the Premier there in Sydney, taking on some of the best sprinters in the land, including Tempted. Bet365 market for these sprinters down the straight. There's a few unknowns here, and there's a couple of really interesting runners in this year's Gilguy. I can't wait for this race either. It's going to be a fascinating contest. Skybird at 380. Surely this is her race on a heavy track. Hedge at 650. Indy Wynette's never been to Flemington. She's got the third favourite here in the Gilguy and Smooth Chino. Austin Galati. Yeah, I think he rode the feature winner at Kalgoorlie, the Hannons, there yesterday. At 750. Arkansas Kid 9. War Machine 10. Inkaruna at $12. Lose Some, Win More at 13. King Sefer at 17. Enriched at 19. De Bergerac at 19. Jimmy Regard at 20-1. Winner's Edge at $23. The Goodwood winner, Desert Lightning's at $26, and Jenny the Fox at $41, Mark Hunter.
0: I'm just glad they scratched plaintiff on Thursday so Gator didn't get too upset, Gareth. They scratched the ladder, the more upset he gets. Look, Skybird's your obvious. Now, she really should be a good thing in a race like this. She gets a wet track. She won the Lightning down the straight. She just got beat by, I think it was Arkansas Kid down the straight on soft ground. She ran third in the TJ Smith on soft ground. It's the perfect race. Now, the query you've got is, she went into Sandown off just the one jump out. She was ridden upside down to win the race. She held her ground okay through the line. You just wonder what that takes out of her.
1: Yeah.
0: You've got to be very careful riding them upside down first up. It can sort of take a lot out of them. She's been back to the jump out since. She won the jump out. She had a benchmark 62 horse outside her called Yumi Wonder, who looked to be travelling just as well. So, look, if she turns up in her wet track, Flemington, 1,200-metre form, Skybird will win the race. I think the danger and the terrific value chance is number 10, De Bergerac, who flies down the straight, will handle the ground, needed the run two starts ago, given no hope last time. I think it's got a great hope, De Bergerac, here. So 15 to beat 10 for me. There are lots of other horses you can make little cases for. Arkansas Kid's well-drawn, likes the wet, not sure how it's going. Hedged. He's had excuses his last few runs on heavy, but I don't think it's his best surface. Lose Some, Win More's up to 59 kilos. King Zephyr, he's failed down the straight on wet ground before. He's run a good race at Sandown on wet ground. Will he be okay in the ground? And Jenny the Fox, if ever it found its best form, would be hard to beat as well. But 15 to beat 10 for me.
1: Now, you know a lot more than me, Mark. But I can't believe you're disrespecting Smoochino. You haven't even met. You mentioned Jenny the Fox before him.
0: Gareth,
1: yeah, well,
0: is it going to handle the wet for starters?
1: Well, you do. Well, I guess that's the question mark. But he was excellent the other day in Adelaide, and he's
0: against Sir Now and Signature Scent.
1: Yeah, he was pretty good in a quokka after he missed the kick.
0: No, he wasn't. He just held his ground at the line, ran seventh, and then he came in. Was a couple of so-so runs. I know he finished. He won, but he. I don't think Smoochino has shown. I don't think it's shown enough ability to. Well, Skybird's ran third in a TJ.
1: Yeah.
0: Won a Lightning. That's better form than what Smoochino is.
1: Won a Lightning, what, back in 2025?
0: Not too far.
1: Yeah.
0: It's going well.
1: Yeah.
0: So I think it's a harder race for Smoochino, and I'm not sure about on the heavy ground. Look, it's drawn out wide, which is a good spot for Austin Galati. He'll be out of trouble. It ran well first up in Adelaide. It'll be fitter. I just think it's a harder race.
1: You won't miss Austin Galati. He's got a very unusual style.
0: Yep.
1: Yeah. He's been to Broome this year. He's been to Kalgoorlie. Now he comes to Flemington.
0: He's got to be careful he doesn't get out in the aerated part. Some of those jockeys who haven't been here before.
1: Yeah.
0: Drawn out wide, they head out to the aerated part.
1: Appreciate it if you give him a call, help him out. What about Jimmy Ricard, someone's asked?
0: 48 weeks off would be an absolutely sensational training effort. It's trialling well. It would be a sensational training effort if Jimmy Ricard can win this on heavy ground first up.
1: Interesting listening to Richard Jolly on racing.com having a chat to Terry McAuliffe there during the week that, like, this is not his race in a way with the way the this race is with 59 on his back. He might be a horse, like, I think it's the McEwen down the straight there on Cox Plate Day down the straight.
0: He's a ripper horse. He just never runs badly. He flies the straight. He's handling wet. Mm. He's got to give Skybird 4 kilos. He shouldn't be able to do that on wet ground.
1: Yeah. Race number 10 is, of course, the Paris Lane Stakes over the 1,400 metres. At the moment, there's only the one scratching, and that's Lord Penman. One of the finds for Kiramar's stable is Ten Commandments. He's into 460 now. The wetter, the better. And Suto is at $8. Just Party at $9. Cafe Millennium at $10. To Parties at $10. Amenable at 11, and then big prices for the rest. Just Folk, he's out to $19, but he should lap up these conditions.
0: He's coming back from 17 to 14, Just Folk, which will make it hard with a horse like Home Rule in the race. He won't be able to control it, so he's in trouble. I'll go 11 to beat 16 here. 11, Ten Commandments, just an outstanding heavy tracker, outstanding wet tracker, but an outstanding heavy tracker. Gets those conditions to suit. The speed here is that Home Rule will lead. Fancify goes forward. You would think Ten Commandments gets the absolute runner race behind him, revels through the ground. It'll be hoping the races don't get delayed. 16, Just Party. The Goulburn Cup form's working out terrific. Probably should have won last time. Got into a really awkward spot. Had no room to weave through. Full of running up the line. It's got a good heavy track run at Hawkesbury. I think it's got a great hope. 15, Home Rule. It's had 5 goes at Flemington. You say its record's no good, but they've all been down the straight. So first time round to bend at Flemington, it'll run well. And 17, Roulette King. It's a good horse. It's had plenty of trials to get ready for this. It's drawn a good gate to trail through. You want to be in the line of the speed here. Home Rule will kick. Ten Commandments will give chase. And you want to be in the line of the speed. And that's where Roulette King will be. It's in the mix as well. 11, 16, 15 and 17.
1: Holy Mans?
0: I doubt it will run. Yeah. Tough task first up from the barrier on heavy ground.
1: I doubt Enzudo will run.
0: Won't run.
1: Either. No. No. There's a few others. Sue Sensation.
0: Wonderboy.
1: Yeah. There's a few that'll come out. Cafe Millennium?
0: Well, Cafe Millennium, right, you say it doesn't handle the heavy. You go back and look at its last heavy track. I think it was its last heavy track run. Ran 7th in Sydney. Had no luck up the straight and ran well. So it's just got the 58.5. It's getting fitter. It's not without a hope for sure.
1: Best bets. We'll start off with your best.
0: Oh, it's got a tough day. We'll go Profligate, race 4.
1: Profligate.
0: 3 is the best.
1: Race 4, number?
0: 3.
1: Yep. Even though you're not confident she'll run on a heavy track.
0: She handles off 7, so I'm not saying she won't handle it.
1: Dino's Multi.
0: Race 2, number 13, Esmali, into race 4, number 3, Profligate.
1: All right, then. Then we move on to the Danny Dalray Daily Double.
0: First leg, 2, 5 and 7, Sedelius Aliana Zaran. Second leg, 11 and 16, Ten Commandments and Just Party.
1: What about the Quaddy?
0: First leg, 1, 2, 3, 10, 11, 14, 17 and 20. Second leg, 2, 5 and 7. Third leg, 10 and 15. Last leg, 11 and 16.
1: All right then. So hopefully we're alive after the first leg. The Ramaruffi.
0: Race 3, number 14, Miss Watiti.
1: Race 3, number 14. They backed it again this morning.
0: It'll beat Skewer. Told you that.
1: You're probably
0: I'd have a bet, but you don't pay.
1: No, I'd probably, you know what, you're probably right, but I would love nothing more in my life. It's been a really good week. The Lions, Pride of Jenny winning. If I could beat you in a head-to-head, it would make mine day.
0: I don't care.
1: Pray to God.
0: I'll be watching
1: wins.
0: Closely, don't worry.
1: And your staking plan, you get $100.
0: It's a tough day. We're going to go all up for a place for $40. Race 4, number 3, Profligate. Race 6, number 11, Overexcited. Race 10, number 11, Ten Commandments. So $40 to place all up those three. $20 all up place, 4 Ruffies. Hope for a big result here. 3, 14, Miss Watiti. 8, 7, Zaran. 9, 10, De Bergerac. 10, 16, Just Party. So 3, 14, 8, 7, 9, 10, and 10, 16. And we're having 4 $10 win bets on Ruffies. Race 3, number 14, Miss Watiti. Race 5, number 11, Shahisha. Race 8, number 7, Zaran. Race 9, number 10, De Bergerac. So, tough day. One of them lob will show a profit. It's a very tough day.
1: Morning, Mark and Gareth. Here we are, thinking a big crack on Tempted this Saturday. And what are your thoughts at She's Alibi.

0: and Will Bourne tells me I've got no idea as well, but like, why would the king sell a horse to win a Melbourne Cup? I can't. Like, Johnny Gosden wouldn't allow that to happen, would he?
1: Well, the king's not silly. He sold Aeolian.
0: Yes. You thought it was silly.
1: It's just gone through the mixed sale.
0: Has it?
1: I think it went through mixed sale a little while ago.
0: There you go. But I know that the king was sitting next to Eileen Ma, so maybe he said to Eileen, well, this is the horse that you could win a Melbourne Cup. But I thought that the king would want to be winning a Melbourne Cup. Anyway, sometimes you can read into things too much, can't you?
1: You can.
0: I know she's very inexperienced, but because three-year-old fillies run good in an Everest, can you ask Mark about how overexcited her form around Ice Lady, Satona Glow, and Scintillation is good form? I think she's better than Blue Door, especially over 1,200 metres. If she wins tomorrow, do they need to look at her? That's from Mark from the Central Coast.
1: She's on her first preparation, very first preparation, so you wouldn't think the Everest would even be under consideration.
0: Yeah. What else have we got for you today? What'd you make of the Brisbane Lions, Mark?
1: That's a great day and a great game.
0: It was one of the great games, wasn't
1: it? Great crowd. The crowd was wrapped. The crowd was happy. It was a good day.
0: Did you think the Lions were finished?
1: Yes.
0: Yeah. What'd you make of the Manukato, Damien wants to know?
1: The Manukato Stakes.
0: That was last Sunday.
1: Jimmy.
0: Yeah.
1: Look, that's the Jimmy Starr we thought would turn up first up, but.
0: Yeah.
1: A few of them. Look, Bovac just doesn't run 1,200. A few of them are B graders. Mm-hmm. Giga Kick needs a soft ground, and Jimmy bounced back to his best.
0: Would you give up on Giga Kick?
1: No, he just needs soft ground.
0: Yeah.
1: He can't keep up on the dry there. Innermark's horses, he's on dry ground, he's not as good.
0: I wouldn't be surprised. Like, I don't know what the weather's like for the Everest day.
1: No, he'll run well in the Everest if he goes there on a wet track.
0: On the way to Sydney with the lads for a Bucks party, can you give us one double figures to cheer on from the corporate box tomorrow? Geez, you're flying tie if you're going to a corporate box for a Bucks party.
1: Yes.
0: Half your luck.
1: Miss Waititi.
0: Mm. Isn't Saran needing a good track to show his best? That's from Craig.
1: Heavy 10's a query, but he ran on that heavy track at Flemington, but he wasn't going as well. That was just his sort of, acclimatisation runs. So I think he'll be okay.
0: Gareth, the King sold a potential Melbourne Cup horse because he doesn't care. Yes, we're getting to Spud's tips. I thought I'd save that for last because it's Kalgoorlie Day. It's Golden Saddle Day at Kalgoorlie tomorrow. Kathleen here. My text is concerning Tom Kitten and trying to understand why he keeps being put behind the pack on the fence. He's a fantastic runner but needs to stretch out to achieve that and not boxed in as previous races have done. Please give him the chance to get up there again where he was off the fence. I've been following his career as my late father's name is Tom, and I signed my artwork Cat, first in my black book, Meant to Be. There you go. That's from Kathleen telling Sam Freeman. And you know what? Good on you. Zara. I know Sam will be listening. Kathleen's had enough of the
1: tactics.
0: And
1: Mark Zara. We'll let Mark Zara know as well.
0: Yes, and you give Mark Zara advice.
1: You get off the rails.
0: Kathleen, it's Mark Hunter you should be blaming. He's a chance in an Epsom, isn't he? He's got 57.5 back to the mile.
1: Look, I haven't even seen the field in depth, but he's going well. He was good through the line.
0: Yeah. Gareth, Mark is correct. Smuchino has raced no one. Saw Mark Hunter at the Yarraville Club in his element a few months ago. Didn't tip one.
1: What's new?
0: Yeah. Just give us the effing tips, then talk all the crap. Good on you, Rob.
2: I beg your pardon.
3: Excuse me.
0: What else have I got for you today? Hey, Mark, when will you start to bet then for the Melbourne Cup?
1: Now, usually.
0: Yeah.
1: I haven't had a bet yet in the Melbourne Cup.
0: Yeah.
1: I was hoping to find an import that I really liked and I didn't.
0: Mm-hmm.
1: So I'll have a few little bets from here on in.
0: Will you walk the track?
1: This week?
0: Yeah, Flemington.
1: Yeah, about 11 o'clock.
0: Okay. And so, like, I think Tom's trying to work out, when do you walk the track?
1: I walk at 11 o'clock, but it could be a complete waste of time.
0: Yes, that's what he's trying to say.
1: Yeah. Well, then you can't walk it. I don't walk it on race morning. Got too many commitments. So it has to be today. The best time would be in the afternoon, so maybe I'll put it back to the afternoon.
0: Hey, Mark, I've backed Lupolo for the Derby. What do you think of that?
1: Yeah, it's not silly. I think it's favourite, isn't it?
0: Yeah.
1: Yep.
0: Yeah. Anything out wide for us? A Friday fill-up?
1: Well, I haven't checked final scratchings coming through at 10 o'clock, Gareth, but I think the Volta in the last race looked hard to beat.
0: All right, then.
1: If it's still running, I haven't checked.
0: When you review the races, how many times do you watch the replay?
1: Well, that depends how many horses are in the race.
0: Yeah.
1: I would watch, say, for we'll say

0: The Rose of Kingston with all those horses, you'd probably watch, I don't know, eight times? Mm. Eight times from the 400?
1: Now, the other question I've got for you is Spud.
0: Yep.
1: What's his best? And who is Spud? There's a lot of questions coming. Well,
0: Look at this week. He's given our chairman's table away.
1: Has he?
0: He's got a wedding in Cockatoo. He doesn't even know the people.
1: Disappointing.
0: Kalgoorlie, race five, number one, Too Darn Stormy.
1: Race five, number one, Too Darn Stormy. Mm. There you go. Hey, have a great day, Mark.
0: Thank you.
1: We appreciate you as always. That's the Hunter's Edge, all thanks to Care. Time for a break. Maddie Smith will be my special guest next.
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1: Welcome back to Giddy Up. Maddie Smith's been good enough to join us. Maddie, hello to you.
8: Gareth, good morning.
1: You wouldn't believe it, brother. They might even move the races to Monday. You might even come to Melbourne still if the rain comes in Sydney tomorrow. I'm only joking.
8: It could back up, wouldn't it?
1: Anyway. No, but I don't know if you can, like, obviously, if the races get moved to Monday and it's a firmer track in Melbourne, would that change your mind, or I don't know, you've completely ruled that out?
8: I think we'll run here now.
1: Yeah, yeah.
8: Yeah, we're at home ground, you know. I think we just stay and see how he measures up.
1: And how is he, mate?
8: He's good. Yeah. He's in good shape, the horse. He's continued to work well. Obviously learning his craft. He's a bit of a baby at the moment, but he's improving with each run, so that's all you can ask.
1: Yeah, and, like, he's had a bit of a preparation as well. Has he showed any signs that he's signing off this prep, or you think he's only getting better?
8: No, I think he's getting better.
1: Yeah.
8: He's had his races space fairly comfortably. You know, most of his runs are probably 3 weeks between runs, so this is the first time he's 2 weeks between runs, I think. So it's not like he's been put under a heap of stress. I think he's fine. He's continued to, you know, his work has been enthusiastic. That's the main thing. So, yeah, I think we're going into the race in really good shape.
1: What do you think his perfect track is?
8: I don't know. I feel like he's a big track horse. He has a big action on him. Lovely big stride. He's got like about an 8-metre stride. So he covers the ground comfortably. And, yeah, I think the bigger the track, the better.
1: Yeah. And the ground?
8: Yeah, well, we don't know about him on the heavy ground, but he handles soft ground, soft and good, so no worries. And, I mean, sooner or later he'll go on a heavy track, we'll find out. But, you know, probably... I was just worried about the travel and then the heavy track and then the turnaround and all that. Mm. So I thought we'll just give it a miss for Saturday. But, We'll see.
1: Looks a nice race for Queen's Gamble. Is she good enough to win a Flight Stakes?
8: Yeah, well, I think if you went back to her couple of wins at Warwick Farm, I just thought they were very dominant wins. Like, she won like a stakes horse. Yeah, I think she can measure up in that race, actually. But last start was a bit of a hiccup, that's for sure. You don't like to see him race like that going into the main event. So we've got to be conscious that, you know, she's still doing a few things wrong. She was a bit aggressive the other day and she gave Tommy a really hard time. So I don't know. She's going really well. Her work here this week's been super. She could bounce back for sure.
1: Yeah. It'll be an interesting tactical race, won't it now?
8: It will. It will. Yeah, look, I don't like the gate.
1: No.
8: You know, I wouldn't be surprised. I don't know. I've got to talk to Tommy, but I wouldn't be surprised to see us roll forward on Saturday. Wouldn't surprise me.
1: All right, Matty, if it's okay, I've just got to go to a quick break. I want to ask you about Idle Fly and then Headball, of course, who goes around the Premier Stakes. And don't forget, for the Giddy Up listeners, the weekend preview is not far away. Can't wait for this. Our Mega Boost horse will be announced.
7: In Milperra, there is a broken down truck on Henry Lawson Drive just above the M5 motorway. Two northbound lanes are closed. Lane Cove Tunnel, all westbound lanes are now open after an earlier incident. It is slow on the approach from the Gore Hill Freeway. 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Sydney traffic to keep you moving on SEN track, 15:39 AM.
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1: Welcome back to Giddy Up. This is the weekend preview, or just around the corner. We've got Matty Smith on the line, has been good enough to join us. So we'll get to the weekend preview in just a moment. But Matty, Idle Fly, can you win an Epsom from gate 18?
8: Yeah, look, tough from the gate. She's going very well, though. She's in the right form to win the race. She's very good at the Randwick Mile, but the gate is a bit of a problem, that's for sure. So we'll be as positive as we can, but we'll see what happens. Jason's got a job on his hands there.
1: Yeah. Good luck, Jason. It's going to be a fascinating Epsom this year. I'm looking forward to that. And then in the Premier Stakes, he didn't have any luck there the other day, Headball. He gets a low gate, McAvoy rides. Your thoughts about his chances?
8: He's great. The horse is good. His two runs back have been fantastic. And he just gets that lovely gate. There's good speed, of course, in the race. And, he's always one of those horses that's going to be looking for a run. I guess it's going to be the same situation again. But if they can sort of roll along at a good gallop, that'll really aid his chances. He can then come into the race late. He's in good shape, the horse. Really happy with him and looking forward to the Everest.
1: And Golden Strand?
8: Improving horse. Look, he's gone through his grades and he's done that the right way. The gate's a problem for sure. Yeah. I wanted to just see where he was up to be fair. I just thought, well, let's see how he measures up. Then we can plan the preparation around that. I think he's a good horse, and I think he might even end up in Melbourne in a couple of races down there a bit later. But Yeah, look, the gate will make it difficult. I'd be interested to see what happens at the track there later in the day too. I know there's a bit of rain forecast, so yeah, I think we'll just see what happens. But he's going well, but the gate will make it hard for him to win.
1: If I gave you $100, what would you do with it this weekend?
8: $100 this weekend. Tough call this weekend. I'd probably have to stick with Athol Wolf, but the others are going well. We're just a few things against a couple of the others, but I'd probably stick with him.
1: Beautiful. So that's race 7, number 7 in the Metropolitan. The Knights or the Roosters?
8: Roosters I'll go for.
1: Okay, there you go. Good luck. It's going to be a big weekend, mate. We appreciate your time and we'll see you in Melbourne, no doubt, in the next couple of weeks, which is exciting as well. So good luck tomorrow in Sydney, mate.
8: Thanks, Gareth. Good on you. Appreciate it.
1: There's Matty Smith, 9:32. Let's get stuck into the weekend preview.
7: It's now time for the weekend preview with Mick Gannon, Dean Watling and Ben Caluzzi.
1: Looking forward to the weekend preview, all thanks to Bet365. 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Zach Tunbridge, hello to you, Zach.
13: Good morning, G.
1: Hello to you, Benny Caluzzi.
13: Hello, mate. It's nice and snug in here.
1: It is. And hello to you, Mickey Gannon.
14: Good morning to you, G. Gents. Good to be in studio.
1: Exciting news because Giddy Up Saturday is kicking off tomorrow on 7 Plus and 7.2 from 9.30 Eastern time.
13: Yeah, correct. So yep. Miles has to get the flight to Sydney. It's been hard to get a flight out of Melbourne today. We've had our flight change a few times with the weather, but that kicks off tomorrow, 9.30 to 11.30, 7.2.
1: So just tell us what this show's all about, Mickey Gannon, because it's you and the Magic Man that will be doing it. Zach will be part of the show.
14: Yeah, absolutely. So we'll take you through some New Zealand racing nice and early, G. Hopefully find you a few winners with Jane Ivel.
1: That's perfect.
14: And then that's always a good way to start your day. And then we'll take you through the feature races. We'll build a quaddy, give best bets across the day. We might even have a big announcement 10 o'clock tomorrow with this Flemington as well, this track. So we'll see what happens there. But make sure you're tuning in. Somewhere between Ice Road Truckers and and the Gold Digger show, so it'll be good.
1: It'll be a raining bonanza. There's no doubt about that. Dean Watling joins us here because I don't think this man's ever been better, really, Dean Watling. He's been on fire of late, on and off the track, and he joins us now. Hello to you, Dino.
15: Good morning, G. Good morning, boys. And Gano, sounds like I'm going to have to record Ice Road Truckers on my Saturday, so okay. I'm sure we can do that.
1: And Dino, you must be, I don't think you've been in better form, really, heading towards the spring. Do you feel that? Because I feel that when I watch you on your social media platforms.
15: There's always room for improvement. And, you know, pats on the back do put you to sleep, G. So I'm sure I'll get brought back down to earth this Saturday.
1: I'll bring you back down to earth now. I've never seen a man curse two jockeys like you did to Gibbons and Lloyd there last week, I should say, when you had lunch with them.
15: Well, G, you'd love to know. I'm going to head out to the Warwick Farm stables of Joe Pride this afternoon. Okay. So I'm going to interview Brave Pride. So I dare say if Chow Wolf and Attica run no good, that might be the end of the series, G.
1: Brave Pride, I think he enjoys the means test. He's had some fun over the time with Wayne and Johnny. I think Joe Pride told me the other day he can't believe he hasn't found SEN track.
13: He got a free dinner off Johnny, didn't he?
1: Yeah, he did, SEN earlier. So there you go, Dino.
14: I think we can use Dino to our benefit here. So if he starts slowing him down, maybe we can point him in the direction we want him to go week to week and away we go.
1: No, but I thoroughly enjoy the interview.
14: That's good gear.
1: Yeah, Michael Parkinson, Ray Martin, and then there's Dean Watling.
15: Don't know who they are, G.
1: Don't they?
15: I'll take that.
14: Just the compliment.
1: Carl
14: Steffanovic. Tommy Steinfurt these days,
15: Okay, beautiful.
1: All right, Epsom Day tomorrow, looking forward to it. Obviously, Flemington, there's a lot of rain. They had just over 50 mils, Liam O'Keefe telling us yesterday. There's only 5 to 10 mils only predicted today, but the most important part about how this Flemington track will be going ahead of tomorrow's meeting is tomorrow morning, how much rain that they have tomorrow morning. Now, there is even rain predicted in the afternoon, so they want to run that meeting and they need to run that meeting. So they're just crossing their fingers and toes that it does happen on a Saturday afternoon, Zach Tunbridge. But if they have to transfer it, if they transfer it and the rain comes as predicted, I don't see them going to Sunday. I reckon they'll go to a Monday. So what does that mean for the punters? Like, if you've had a bet and got a top price now at Flemington, does that bet stay or do you get your money back?
13: Yeah, so stakes are refunded on final field bets. So if you've had a bet it all in or futures, your bet stays until it runs. But any final field bets, yeah, stake is refunded.
1: Okay. That's disappointing because then Braden and the traders just take my intel.
13: Yeah.
1: Yeah.
14: Maybe just hold off,
1: Chief. No, it's too late. It's too late.
13: Well, it's annoying because at the moment, similar with like our top four multi, right? If Flemington gets off, then it's going to become a two-leg. If that happens, we'll do something similar like we did last week and just put up another one, which both won last week.
1: Yeah.
14: Unbelievable.
1: How is Braden going? Because let's get to our weekend preview top four multi. Or before that,
13: he's actually, okay.
1: Our Mega Boost horse because it's been in play for 7-odd minutes.
13: Yes, yes. Good music. Come on, baby, just pump it louder.
1: Now, we'll have to go over because we've started it late. It's 9:37.
13: Well, he said no worries. So yes. Braden's been saying is Gareth going to get to it anytime soon. But
1: settle down, Braden.
13: We'll move forward. So anyone watching on TV.
1: My show, Braden, not yours.
13: Anyone watching on TV is going to see that the Super's been there for 7 minutes. 750 people have already taken this bet.
1: Yeah.
13: It is a race four, number one, Genesis Runner. Real price, $210. You're getting $3. This is for the Dulcify. So earlier on at Randwick. So $3, not bad. You have to go to the race card, you have to be logged in.
1: We did mention Genesis Runner would be our Mega Boost horse, so we did start a little early without officially announcing it, and that's your horse, Mickey Gannon. Let's hope it doesn't get scratched.
14: Yeah, just part owner with Yulong.
1: Oh, yeah.
14: Yeah. Look, I think this horse probably should have won the Ming Dynasty, just given a average steer, 2 out of 10 sort of job, but okay. Gets every possible. Chad Schofield back aboard. Definitely the horse.
1: Who wrote it last start?
14: Kieran.
1: McAvoy.
14: Kieran McAvoy.
1: Yeah, yeah.
14: Not Kieran
1: Ma. Yeah. So do you agree with that?
14: Just please, Mega, Dino, stay Mega away Boost from Chad Dino. Schofield.
15: I do, Gene. I'm not heading out to Richard and Will's stables either. And the blinkers do go on. So I think that's the key push there. I like the setup, like the runner, and we're getting a juicy, juicy price, boys.
1: That's grouse then, Dino. Hopefully we can get the job done. Now, the weekend preview top four multi.
13: Yes. We're already at 900 people before we've even taken it. They've already taken it. So you're getting a tick over $14. So this is on the homepage. You have to be logged in. You will not see it. The real price is just under $9. You're getting $14.03. So the runners are...
1: It's already firmed in. Obviously, everyone knows it's at 9:30, but there must have been a scratching or something.
13: So what happens... Yeah, so this will pretty much stay around this. At the end of the segment, we'll move it down just a tick. But four runners are Columbus in race one, kicking off early. Someone's gone skewer in race three at Flemington.
1: What do you mean, someone?
13: Autumn Boy in race eight, and then Sir Delius. So why don't you kick it off, G? You put a lot of value into this top four.
1: Yeah,
14: about time.
1: Because skewer gets the blinkers on. And, you know, I've been on this horse for a while. I told everyone to back it at 50-1 for the Derby. It looks like a horse that will just slap up the extra trip. The heavy track should help its staying capabilities. I think it's a better stay than its opposition. I think it'll finish in the top four on pace, out of trouble. I think it's a big price. Someone was telling me they bet $70 during the week. Like, I completely missed that. But hopefully it finishes in the top four. And if it doesn't, Jack Turnbull's just a terrible judge.
14: Wow.
1: No,
14: Last week you took 71.
1: I really like Skua. Is anyone with me here? Is it just like Mark Hunter didn't even have it in his top five?
14: Oh, no.
13: Benny, you're the Melbourne form guy, Skua.
16: I like it as a horse. Look, it's got to elevate a little bit to be winning this race.
13: As a horse.
16: I think you can run top four. I do like your point about heavy track. Its staying capabilities coming to the fore. And
1: Blinkers
16: first time. The favourite, Lapolo, drawn barrier one, just can't be a good thing.
1: No, I don't think so either.
16: So... You know, you got to risk it for the biscuit, G, and you've put the value into the multi.
1: And let's be honest, they're progressive three-year-olds. No one really knows how good these three-year-olds are. And, like, he's got that race at Newcastle, Dan. I don't know if you watched it. It was very good when it was on debut against Chris Waller's horse, Something Burning. So, yeah, I think it's got the ability to run in the top four, surely. Who's got Columbus?
14: That's me, G.
1: Yeah.
14: Kick off the first. Nice and early, 12:05.
1: Mm-hmm.
14: So if we...
1: Don't stuff it up because I want Skewer going into the
13: You want it to go around.
1: Yeah,
14: let's get your
1: Make
14: chance.
1: Sure you hand the baton to me this time.
14: Yeah, unbelievable. I did let the team down last time, but I think Columbus, J-Mac, absolutely flying is J-Mac. He sticks aboard this horse by a done deal, 1,800 metres, second time. Mm. I don't think we're getting any rain at Sydney at this stage. It's very interesting to see how that's going to play out. It'll run top four.
1: All right, then. I think, Dino, you'd be with Autumn Boy.
15: That is me, G. Feature event, Epson. I just think he's in incredibly light at the weights. He's going terrific. Brings Sheeds and Alibi form. That's got to be the Grouse form, as you mentioned, G. And Gay.

0: One, I love the setup here. You're going to find the back of a couple of nice horses in
1: Yeah.
0: Attica, and hopefully on the back of maybe Well Written or Chow Wolf too. So, autumn boy for me.
2: Benny's gone out on a limb once again with Sir Delius.
3: Hey, it's a similar price to Columbus, thank you.
2: Oh, there you go.
3: And I think similar. I think we're getting about $1.45 for Sir Delius to run top four, which looks a bit of a gift.
2: That is a good bet, yeah.
3: He's the best 2,000-meter horse in Australia. He's 2 for 2 on a wet track, heavy track, and even if he's a run short, I still think he'll fill a top four position.
2: Surely he doesn't miss top four. If he misses top four, then he's in all sorts of trouble for a Cox
4: Monday,
2: play.
4: Though. That's disappointing.
2: Well, we'll have to do a different one then.
0: Yeah, it feels a suspense. Yeah.
2: It could be Sunday.
4: If it moves, we'll do a Flemington top four by itself.
2: We'll be doing another weekend.
0: Warwick Farms on Monday as well.
2: Oh, is it? Yeah, because it's a public
0: Monday,
2: holiday.
0: Boys. Yeah, public holiday races. Yeah.
3: We might have three top four multis.
2: Yeah.
4: Not a public holiday down here.
2: No,
4: no,
2: no. We had our public holiday on the Friday before the grand final.
4: There you go.
2: The AFL. 9:42. We're going to take a break. We'll come back and we'll start our preview of that Randwick card there on Epsom Day.
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0: Well, in the Hall of Fame, the Giddy Up Hall of Fame, and the world does know his name, they don't know who he is anymore because he's had a shave. But Paul Sebastiani with the Mega Boost horse this week, he hasn't missed, has he, Zach?
1: Yeah, so I've decided to put a couple of names. I gave Louis one go at Even Money the other day, producer Louis, best of the day, did no good. Then Paulie steps up and he's just gone bang, bang, bang. Last 3 days in a row. Thank you, Paulie. Traders are loving you, mate.
0: Yeah.
1: But yeah, have a day off and we'll bring him back. But fine.
2: Now, bolted in yesterday, won by about 4.
0: 100%. And do you know what? He called himself God.
1: Yeah. Is that right?
0: And, if we can get, hey, Paul, are you there? And now you've had a shave. Like, what's inspired you to shave after? Like, you never take the beard off when you're on a when you're on a run like this.
3: No, I've got a coffee date on Sunday.
0: What's her name?
3: Momentum. I'll let you know after Sunday.
0: I know her name. Can I reveal it?
3: No, you can't.
0: Does she work at the local coffee shop around the corner?
3: She might.
0: Oh, F. Curry's store. I think she's Greek. Yeah. Welcome, Paulie.
4: Thank you.
0: Yeah,
4: thank
0: unbelievable. You. So there you go.
4: That's all Dukamis.
0: What was that, Dickie? Now that's Dino popping up.
3: Thank you.
0: What was that, Dino?
4: I was just saying Yatsu Dukamis.
0: Oh, yes.
3: It's Yasu Tikanis. Gala, which means hello, how are you? And you're a

0: respond with good.
1: Yes, yes.
0: Thank you very much.
1: Well done. Anyway, the weekend preview is brought to you by Macca's. Don't Macca's walk, Macca's run to the new Nashville chicken range. Let's start this preview for Randwick. How will this Randwick track play, Mickey Gannon?
2: Yeah, it depends on how wet it gets and how much rain, G, but I imagine rails in the true position, lanes sort of 4 through to 12 will be the sweet spot where you want to be, just off the fence.
1: All right, then let's have a look at the first leg of the quaddy. Obviously, as always, there's 10 races there at Randwick on a Saturday. But before that, race 6 is the Flight Stakes, which is the first of the group ones over the mile. I've been telling everyone for so long that Bangkok Hottie is the way to go. And I've been proven right. She's been superb on the racetrack, winning her last couple. What price am I getting for her in the Flight Stakes?
3: Yeah, you're not wrong. So 320, they're obviously all around the similar price, but the bigger hold is for Global Goal. Obviously ran well the other week. It is $3, Striking Alibi as well. But in terms of hold, Global Goal.
1: Okay. All right, then Global Goal, the most popular horse with Bet365. Who do you like here, Dean Watling?
4: It's a fascinating race, G. It's somewhat a race in three. I think Bangkok Hottie should be a five-year-old now. It's got its birthday 2 weeks in a row.
1: Oh,
4: I think
1: Please, Dino.
5: I love it.
4: Well, it has. It's found the front. It's found the front in two races, G, where they've crawled. Yes, you've got to do it. You've got to do it out in front. We've seen War Woven do that. But in saying that, I think the track bias those last two times as well has helped that horse. I think it's advantage to Global Goal and Striking Alibi now. Small field, they can camp up on pace. I know it's a 1600 metre group one, but I dare say it's going to be run like a 1400 metre sit and sprint. And I think that suits Striking Alibi down to the ground. I think a strong mile or mile plus Global Goal would have won the race, but I just think with the race shape, Striking Alibi takes it out, boys.
1: Disrespectful, Mickey Gannon.
2: Tell me why, Gene.
1: Bangkok Hottie, she could even get her birthday again as Dino, out in front, dictating terms. And you know what? I don't think it's your birthday three starts in a row because that's the ability to jump and own a race.
2: Yeah, you put yourself into the race. You deserve to get the fruits of that. Interesting to see if the rain does come. I think she'll be better suited on the rain as well.
1: I hope it does come, actually.
2: So, by two down hot. But she'll make her own luck in the lead. Striking Alibi has the best turn of foot in the race. So if they go too slow and they get at the 300 metres, she'll go straight past them. Global Goal is the best stayer. I'm not sure it's going to turn into a staying test. Mm. Striking Alibi on top, I think J-Mac will just land outside leader and prove too good for them. They'll just walk here.
1: Yeah. Good luck to Striking Alibi, please.
6: I'm going to go with the third one. I'm really keen on Global Goal. I think she looks the miler of this bunch. Look, I take the boys' point. If it does turn into a sit and sprint, that probably does favour Striking Alibi, but hopefully we get a bit of rain on race day. Global Goal, her superior stamina, I think, will come into play, and I'm happy to back her at better than $3.
1: So that's the Flight Stakes. I think in our futures show, we're all over Bangkok Hottie at 11.
2: Global Goal was
1: a play as well.
2: Was my play.
1: So we'd be disappointed if we get beat.
2: Yeah, it's just, I think it's a disappointing field, to be honest. What do you got? Seven horses. You may not even get seven here by the time we go around, and it's just devoid of speed. So in a true mile test, Global Goal would clearly be the horse.
6: But hopefully some of them come for the 1,000 guineas, or at least one or two.
1: The Asahi Super Dry Metropolitan over the 2,400 metres scratched the 6 Valiant King, the 9 Piggyback, and the 11 Mr. Monaco Zach.
3: Yep, and we know that Arthur Wolf is likely going here. He's been scratched from Melbourne. So 230 logged in, 260 will be a mega boost as well tomorrow. So if you want to hold off, there will be one there. They love it. They have backed Arthur Wolf. They have also chipped away at Soul of Spain now into 750.
1: All right, then we'll start with you, Mickey.
2: Well, speaking of disappointing fields, dropped away as well. So small field for a Metropolitan. The Euphrates goes forward. Arthur Wolf won't be too far away and Deacon in behind them. Not a whole lot of speed here. I think it does give Sammy Clippen the opportunity on Jua Kibo to be close enough, and I liked his work last time to the line. I thought the Euphrates was blessed in the fact that the way that the track played on the day, albeit they did go a good speed, but I think at the price, Jua Kibo is the way to play the race. And Soul of Spain made good ground as well, but I think it probably just doesn't quite get the same run in transit. So I think Jua Kibo, the value. Arthur Wolf, Dean, I'm interested in your thoughts on his Newcastle win. It was okay, but it didn't sort of strike me as awesome.
4: Yep, I agree. I think you probably expected a touch more. That's the query. Does he come down to the prep, Gano? I'm not sure, but I think he gets every possible chance on Saturday. I think that's the other tick you can have as the vice versa opinion there.
6: I'm with Apple Wolf. I think he wins. Look, he's probably getting into his right quote now, but draws beautifully. I don't think a little bit of rain will worry him too much. And

0: I think he'll, despite the Euphrates being a tough nut to crack, I think he'll go past him in the straight.
1: So let's look at the Metrop. It's 9 minutes to 10 o'clock. We're going to take a break. We'll come back and have a look at the Epsom. 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The Mega Boost horse is up for a little while now, and it's got another 10 or so minutes. Yeah, Genesis Runner.
2: Yep.
1: For Team Freeman and Chad Schofield. And the weekend preview top four multi is also up. You just go to the homepage and take a look at that. We'll take a break and we'll come back and we'll preview the Group One, the famous Epsom Handicap with the weekend preview team next.
3: In Ashfield, there is a power failure that has traffic lights blacked out. The Hume Highway, the corner of Queen Street. Hurlston Parks, traffic lights also on the blink, corner of Canterbury Road and Queen Street. And the M2 motorway reports of an incident eastbound before Pennant Hills Road. A Polish man opens up, asks for help and shows up because when they do, everyone wins. Polish man, strong enough to care, end violence, donate at polishman.com. Sydney traffic, keep you moving on SEN track, 15:39 a.m.
4: 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Remember, only flush the three P's and only put water, detergent and soap down the sink. A message from Sydney Water.
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1: Welcome back to Giddy Up. This is the Macca's Run Weekend Preview. I'm Zach Tunbridge, Benny Caluzzi, Mickey Gannon, Dean Watling, Gareth Hall with you. Good morning, gents. Mickey G and Dean, I believe you both are wrong regarding Bangkok Hottie. She'll jump straight to the front, control pace and put them away. Striking Alibi had every chance last start.
2: We agree on three quarters of it. Yeah. That's how the race will unfold. But you're suggesting that Bangkok Hottie has a better turn of foot. That's the
1: text message that came through. Come on, G-man, pull your right side collar out, and either that's a very small hat or Dino's got a massive scone. What's with the young ones today? Can't find the clothes that fit. That's a good point there, Ronnie. Least he's got clothes on, Ronnie. Fellas, Shark here from the Sunny Coast. Love the Friday preview with you boys. Makes my day every Friday. My tip, back True Rebel for the derby now before the weekend. And Bangkok Hottie to lead all of the way. Giddy up. I like the way you're thinking. Unfortunately, I don't think the races go ahead tomorrow. I don't think we'll see True Rebel. But he's a very good horse and he has to be a chance in the derby. Maybe Dino should interview Paulie instead this arvo. He may be able to land a date with his help. That's from Jess. I don't know if we should be getting dating advice from Dean Watling after the feedback that I've got on the text message about Dino's dating life of recent times.
9: Please. Oh, boy.
1: It is embarrassing. Hi, Gareth. Everyone wants Saturday to go ahead at Flemington. But if it doesn't, surely the VRC would know if their backup plan was leading towards Sunday or Monday. The meeting at the moment is definitely going ahead at Flemington on a Saturday afternoon, depending on how much rain they get tomorrow. Then they'll have to weigh up how much rain is happening on Saturday. There's no good having the meeting on Sunday when there's rain all through Saturday night. So I would imagine if there is a plan B, it'd be Sunday or Monday. They'll have to look at that. But At the moment, yeah, we're definitely racing on a Saturday afternoon. Morning, G. A $4 in a massive 19-horse handicap. Is Autumn Boy simply under the odds? Does the huge risk of getting trapped on the inside mean his true price should actually be closer to $6? Well, for your sake, Dino, you don't really care. It's a top four play, isn't it, really, Autumn Boy? But we're about to discuss the Epsom, and it's going to be interesting because a few of these horses, like Well Written and Autumn Boy, are drawn low.
2: Yeah, it's interesting, isn't
1: yeah.
2: it?
1: Yeah, and if you don't want to be on the fence, then they might be in a little bit of trouble, those favourites.
2: The wetter it is, the worse it's going to be for those to the inside. Yeah. So wait and see how the rain falls there. 5 to 20 mils, Gareth.
1: Yeah.
2: But who knows when that arrives.
1: And that can be a little like the Weather Bureau getting Sydney right, especially for a track like Randwick on the coast, they can be a hit and miss.
2: Well, it said 0 to 5 a week, then yeah. 5 to 20, then 0 to 5. They got no idea.
1: Sir Delius won't run a hole. Wow. Just wondering if Sack has ever seen the sun. He looks like he's seen a ghost. That's a bit hard.
2: Well, I've got settled down.
1: That's a bit hard.
9: That's a bit tough.
1: Who the F is Jennison Runner? That's Arthur Wolf will tempt it. What a joke, really? Some feedback there for the mega boost. We're going to take a break. We've got to probably regroup after a few of those text messages. When we come back, we'll preview the Epsom.
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1: Morning, look at this. The team's in the house. Zachy Tunbridge, you know, David King's daughter, has just started. King, of course, the superstar AFL expert who dominates Fireball Monday to Friday in the footy season with Kane Corns. His daughter has just started I don't know if you can have a solarium, but like one of those.
9: I was just looking that up in the break. Yeah, it really rocked me.
1: Maybe King can give you a discount there.
9: It's a bit tough being from Sydney's Northern Beaches.
15: Aren't they illegal?
1: You would know, Dino.
15: I'm pretty sure they're illegal, aren't they?
1: Yeah, I know. It must be something.
2: It's an illegal solarium.
1: Must be a tanning studio.
9: Someone's backyard.
1: Yeah. How is the Mega Boost going?
9: It is probably give you another 10, 15 minutes on this. I'd say we are already at 2,000. So real price is $2. You're still getting $3.
1: And what about our weekend preview top four multi? Repeat those again.
9: They are. So 1,900 people are on that. Still getting $14 is Columbus, Skewer for you, Autumn Boy and Sir Delius all around top four, $14. Had a look around. You're getting $6 with the others.
1: I love how you said Skewer for you because you just wanted to make the point that I'm the one.
9: I like it. You're going to...
1: what race are we up to? We're up to the famous Epsom. No scratchings just yet. 1,600 metres at Randwick. Go through the market for us, please, Zach.
9: Yep. In terms of popularity, so